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3: It is partly cloudy and 77 degrees now at O'Hare. Good evening. 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Some of the work to get folks back on electrical service in Gary has been completed, but some of them are not happy. Checking traffic, 32 minutes inbound on the Kennedy, 52, 57 minutes inbound on the Ike. On the outbound side, it is 37, 25 minutes on the Stevenson outbound to the Tri-State, 32 out to 355, 17 minutes on the Bishop Ford from the Ryan to 80, 94. 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Northern Indiana Public Service Company says it's got the power back for 99% of its customers in Northwest Indiana. Remaining outages could include customers with damage to privately owned gear, as well as routine outages that had nothing to do with the storm. Now, some of the residents are telling WGN News that NIPSCO is not getting high marks for restoring the power.
4: I did start a petition to demand accountability, demand answers, because like the people of Gary, we deserve so much more. We deserve the answers.
5: Everything we do is based on power, electricity. You couldn't get gas. You couldn't get food. All of the grocery stores were closed.
3: Indiana Utility Regulatory Commission documents show that NIPSCO filed 3 rate hike requests either on or after August 11th. One filed the 11th, 2 the 14th, and the 3rd on the 20th. The 3 rate hikes combined will add up to $7.33 a month extra on utility bills. For the 3 what are called trackers, one is for regional transmission organization adjustments, fuel adjustments for the 2nd, and the 3rd, resource adequacy adjustments. Father Michael Flager is back where he is supposed to be at St. Sabina's after an investigation due to an allegation of sex abuse led the diocese to put him on the sidelines. It is the 5th allegation made against him in recent years. He has been cleared by the archdiocese in every case. Flager maintained his innocence throughout the weeks-long process, as have his associates like Kimberly Lamore.
6: The allegations that continually to come about, I believe that it's in a kind of retaliation. You know, he's very vocal. He speaks truth to power.
3: The Archdiocese didn't disclose any details about its investigation. The Supreme Court decision giving preliminary approval for President Trump's order limiting mail voting may not lead to a single election procedure changing during the midterms. News Nation's Libby Dean.
7: But the Supreme Court's conservative majority, what they said is that this judge's ruling back in June, it came too early because the Trump administration hasn't yet taken any concrete actions that the states were challenging when it comes to this executive order. We got this dissent from Justice Jackson, where she wrote, quote, rather than swallow the government's gamesmanship whole, the court should have given this empty, strategic, and bad faith stay bid the swift rejection it deserves.
3: About a third of U.S. voters use mail-in ballots to vote. Among those people, President Trump. Country music legend Dolly Parton passed away today. News Nation's Nicole Burley with a look at what she leaves behind.
2: Born in a one-room cabin in rural Appalachia, her Tennessee mountain home. Parton's interest in music came at a young age. She first performed at the Grand Ole Opry at just 13. From there, her stardom and fame only grew, topping the charts with songs like Jolene and starring in hit films like 9 to 5. Over the years, Dolly was honored with hundreds of awards, but later in life, she was perhaps most well-known for her philanthropy.
3: One of her major philanthropic enterprises, the Imagination Library. Here's News Nation's Connell McShane.
8: Her idea was to mail free books to children from when they were born until they were 5 years old. The income had nothing to do with it. Anybody who asked gets a book and would get something to read from Dolly Parton. 2 million books a month. That's how many of these books the library now mails across the world. You talk about a legacy. That's every month. Now, 1 in 7 or 14% of American children under the age of 5, they get a book from this library every month.
3: As of her passing today, the age of 80, the Immigration Library has delivered more than 300 million books since it was launched. WGN Sports Time 7:06, the Rangers at the White Sox. Right now, the Sox lead the bottom of the first 2-0. The Cubs in Arizona to face the Diamondback. They have an 8:40 start. The Sun and the Sky are going at it in the third quarter. The Sun lead 47-29.
9: Increasing clouds and humidity as we get through the evening hours. Overnight lows settling down into the seasonal mid-60s for us with a chance for some showers overnight and the first part of tomorrow as well. As we look towards the afternoon tomorrow, we'll see another second round of showers and thunderstorms a possibility. Large hail, gusty winds, and some heavy downpours a possibility. High temperature in the muggy mid-80s. As we get into Thursday, temperatures looking a little cooler. Lower end of the 80s and partly cloudy skies looking good for that full lunar eclipse as we get towards the evening hours on Thursday into Friday. And as we look towards the weekend, could see some warmer temperatures as we soar close to 90 degrees. From the WGN Weather Center, I'm meteorologist Tim Joyce.
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0: All right, and our Your Money Matters continues. We go 2 hours on Tuesday and Wednesday. And I'm going to be sticking around tonight for John Landecker. I'll be in until 10. So you got me for a little bit here. Patrick Dolan's going to join me in just a moment. 312-981-7200. Already starting to get some texts in about employment stuff. The 815, I got a bad performance review 2 weeks after I complained to HR about my supervisor. Well, that doesn't sound good. The question goes on. And then I mentioned the PTO question about, oh, I've got to now use all my vacation days by December 31. I've got 4 weeks saved up. 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
13: The new six-figure immigration move. I'm Blake Berman, host of The Hill on News Nation. The Department of Homeland Security proposing a new $103,000 fee for H-1B visa applicants. H-1B visas let foreign professionals seek work in specialized jobs. Proponents say that allows U.S. businesses to recruit top talent, especially in fields like science and technology. However, critics contend they potentially take high-paying jobs away from American citizens. The Trump administration says the money would go toward recovering the costs of running the country's immigration system. The move follows an earlier attempt to put a $100,000 price tag on the visa, but that was struck down by a federal appeals court earlier this summer. The Trump administration is pursuing this new move through a different legal pathway. The H-1B program currently allows roughly 85,000 of these visas annually. I'm Blake Berman, and this is the News Nation Political Minute.
0: 10 on WGN. It's our second hour of Your Money Matters. We do 2 hours on Tuesdays and Wednesdays, and thanks so much for sticking with us. I'll be in for John Landecker tonight, too, 8 till 10. And I got a lot of great stuff planned for that show as well. Patrick Dolan, an employment lawyer who joins us frequently on Let's Get Legal and Your Money Matters and some other shows here on WGN, joining us again. Hello, Patrick. How are you?
14: John, I'm fine. How you doing? Sounds like you have a long evening ahead.
0: I do, but that's okay. I love spending it with my favorite people, the WGN radio listeners. We already got a lot of questions coming in. You ready to take some of them?
14: Absolutely.
0: Employment law questions are just squirrely things. That's my word. Things at the office. So it's from the 815. My company just changed our PTO policy. It says if we don't use our vacation days by December 31st, we lose them. I have 4 weeks saved up. Can they really erase something I earned? That's an interesting question, Patrick.
14: It is, and the short answer is yes, they can, but they need to give you a reasonable chance to use those vacation days before that change. So, listen,
0: what does reasonable mean? Yeah.
14: That's a really good question, John. We're in August. The year's end is coming up. It depends. Some businesses are going to get really busy in the next couple of months and don't want folks to take time off or can't afford for them to take off given workload. So that's not reasonable. So the question is, can they take the time off? And if they can't, for whatever reason, then the company's got to pay them for that time. But I know it's a word that's full of discretion, John. I get it. But that's the law. They can take it away if they don't give you a reasonable opportunity to use it.
0: Start by just chatting with HR, right? Be like, look, this is kind of untenable. It's going to be impossible for me to take 4 weeks off. Why don't I take two? You pay me two. And maybe companies are receptive to that.
14: Maybe they are, but honestly, I think they're going to want to try to get that person to take all that time. But yes, that's where you start. You start with HR. That's right.
0: Okay. 630, I got a bad performance review 2 weeks ago after I complained to HR about my supervisor. Mm-hmm. Never had a bad review before. In fact, have many good reviews at this company. Could you ever prove that it's retaliation instead of them suddenly deciding you're bad at your job? And I'll go a step further, Patrick. I'm now worried about this person's employment future.
14: Yeah, it really depends on what they complained about. I mean, the timing is really suspicious. And John, you and I have talked about this a lot. Chronology of these events is really important. So if you complain and suddenly you get a bad review, you've never had a bad review before, that's really suspicious. The question is, did you complain about the supervisor? Is it the same person who's giving you the bad review? Assuming it is, then you've got the, possible makings of an illegal retaliation action on the part of the employer. But it really depends, John, on what you've complained about. Because if you're not complaining about behavior that you think is illegal on the part of the supervisor, like discrimination or something like that, then the fact that they've terminated you or disciplined you or put you on a performance improvement plan may not be illegal. So the whole starting point, John, is what is the person complained about?
0: Are bad performance reviews often a precursor and an excuse that they're just, covering their butts to eventually a firing? Not to worry this person, but I've seen this before.
14: Happens all the time. So a performance improvement plan oftentimes leads to a termination. Should it? Probably not. It's a misnomer if that's the case. But it's also retaliatory, as we just talked about a lot of the time, too. Why is this person put on a PIP? And you have to ask a bunch of questions as to why. What happened before that PIP to see if that PIP is actually legitimate or not? But, John, you're right. I mean, oftentimes people on a PIP do end up getting terminated. The question is really why.
0: Can you say PIP like 6 to 12 more times before this interview's over, Patrick?
14: I can if you want me to, John.
0: PIP sounds so fun and cute. It's not. Not in the employment
14: world.
0: It is
14: not. No.
0: 773. Oh, I never heard this one before. My boss told me I got to find someone to cover my shift if I call in sick. Is finding a replacement my job, or is that management's problem?
14: Yeah, that's usually management's problem. It's not your job to find your replacement most of the time. I don't know why you would be obligated to do that. That does not sound right. I hope they're not disciplined for that, because that is not their job.
0: I don't think that was John Landecker texting in, by the way. I think John just needs a night off, so I'm going to step in. But that went through the proper channels. John was not forced to call me. Just letting people know that. 773, my company laid off 5 people and then posted what looked like, basically the same jobs online 1 month later. Is there anything legally suspicious about calling something a layoff and then replacing the people with the same jobs? Ooh, I bet. Have you seen something like this before, Patrick?
14: Quite often. And there's a lot of questions that need to be answered. It's certainly possibly illegal, and you have to look at who the people are that were laid off. We've talked about a lot of different protected categories, you and I, over our time together. Were the people laid off female? Were they all over 40, for example? Were they all, of a certain national origin or race or something like that? So you look at who was laid off. It is inherently suspicious that they were laid off and then their jobs are now posted a month later.
0: Does it matter, though? Is it all semantics at that point? You got laid off, you got fired, essentially. They wanted someone else, or they wanted 5 people. Let's say it's not the same race or ethnicity, and let's say it is just based on performance. Is them calling it a layoff just like a polite way to let them down gently, and they're able to hire whoever they want again for that?
14: Yeah, and it really depends on whether their position has been eliminated or if other people are doing their job. I mean, just because 5 people were laid off due to, say, poor performance, that doesn't necessarily mean anything is illegal if those jobs are posted a short time later. So it really depends on who was laid off and what for.
0: Yeah. I mean, I just feel like a company wants to clean house, get some new people in. They put 5 people together. Maybe it's been an accrual of, a couple of months of, let's get rid of these 5. Let's call it a layoff. That'll save them some face. And then we're just going to hire someone else new. There's nothing wrong with what I just said, right?
14: No, there's nothing wrong with that at all. It just depends on who's doing the job now and whether there's some sort of illegal discrimination going on. But no, you're right, John. There's nothing inherently illegal about that.
0: 312, I was offered a job, so I quit my old job. Then 3 days before I was supposed to start, the new company rescinded the offer. Uh-oh, am I completely out of luck? That doesn't sound good.
14: Probably is the short answer.
0: Oh, my, really?
14: No, it's true, sorry. But it really depends, like, what costs were incurred. Did that person have to move? Did they sign a lease? Did they, did they incur any costs at all? But, John, the short answer is, no, there's nothing illegal about that. And frankly, the other way around happens all the time. People don't start jobs when they've told their company they're going to start, and then the company is sort of out of luck as well. But normally, unless you've been sort of induced to incur a bunch of expenses to start that new job, no, you're out of luck.
0: The person's a good employee. So they give like 2 weeks notice and let their company know they're quitting, but hey, I'll stick around for a little bit. And then they lose it. Like, that's not fair. I think that a rescinded offer, unless there's like legitimate grounds for it, they should have to pay like 6 months of your salary to bridge the gap.
14: Well, you're right. It's not fair. Let me start there. But it's not necessarily illegal. It could, however, be a breach of contract if there's an obligation on their part to keep you for a certain amount of time. Then there might be a breach of contract. But you know what, John? That's pretty rare. So it's probably not illegal. But you can pursue it and see what kind of damages you can get from that, but that would be a tough case.
0: 312, I had a friend that got laid off. This is from the 309, excuse me.

0: I had a friend that got laid off. He had a stroke, and he wouldn't be able to come back for 3 months. All of a sudden, he got laid off, and they refilled his position. He was wondering if maybe he signed something when he started the job that said he could be laid off for any reason. I mean, or an at-will state. So I think we all kind of signed that without signing that. But Patrick, I want you to answer that question and broaden out about health concerns after the break. Does that sound good?
1: Sure.
0: Patrick Dolan, employment lawyer. 312-332-7800 is how you reach him and retain his services to help you out. 312-981-7200 is how you call us right now and get his thoughts on this after this.
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0: 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Megant for unions. Patrick Dolan, employment lawyer of Conti and Dolan fame. We got, before the break, this question from the 309. I had a friend that got laid off. He had a stroke, and he wouldn't be able to come back for 3 months, and then he got laid off. They refilled his position. He was wondering if he signed something when he started the job that said he could be laid off for any reason. Let's just start and dispel of that myth, at least as I understand it, Patrick. I mean, we're all at-will employees at the end of the day, right?
1: Yeah, that's right. So anybody can be terminated for any reason or no reason, so long as it's not an illegal reason. So yes, so almost everyone in every state is an at-will employee in this country.
0: Okay, so then let's now apply what happened here. Talk to me about a medical emergency that someone has and their ability then to still have their job when they return from it.
1: So under the Family and Medical Leave Act, which is a federal law, that protects folks who need to go out to deal with their own serious health condition or somebody else's serious health condition that they're obligated to provide care for. It provides up to 12 weeks of unpaid leave. Although, John, lots of times you can get pay through unused vacation or a short-term disability policy. But it's 12 weeks protected leave. And the most important part of that is you are entitled to your same job, same pay, same benefits when you return. Now, if your job absolutely needs to be done by somebody else, the company can hire someone else to do that job. But when your protected leave ends and you've been cleared to return to work to do that job, you need to be returned to that job. And if you aren't, then you have a claim for violation under the FMLA.
0: A couple follow-up questions. One, is that 12 weeks pretty strict? The texter's saying 3 months, which is right around 12 weeks. Let's say it is something major, and now you're looking at 15 weeks. After 12 weeks, are they then free of their obligation to hold that job for you when you come back?
1: The FMLA only protects someone for 12 weeks. However, under the Americans with Disabilities Act, that can provide additional time beyond the FMLA protected time if someone has a disability, which, John, you and I have talked about this, it's pretty broad, okay?

0: But it depends. So just because your 12 weeks have ended doesn't mean that there's not another law that can protect you for an additional period of time. But it's critical that a doctor give you a return date. This is not protected leave forever. Can't go on for months. Company needs to know when you're going to come back.
1: Obviously, we don't know the severity of the stroke. My dad went through this, had a stroke. He still worked for a little bit longer, but he already was planning on retiring at the same time. So there was no drama there. But he was pretty fine after a couple of days. And so this wouldn't have applied to him, but obviously strokes have a wide ranging of impact. Let's say the doctor said, hey, you know, you had a stroke, you have some limited mobility on one side of your body, but you can still do this job. You'll be back at a certain date. At what does the company do then? Like what they have to accommodate or try to accommodate you back even with that disability, right?
0: Yeah, they do. And there's a lot of back and forth discussion on what constitutes that quote unquote reasonable accommodation. But if you can do the important parts of your job with or without an accommodation, which can be a lot of things, John, time to go to the doctor, PT, maybe you come in late, maybe you work from home a day a week, something like that, and it's not a real hardship to the company, then you've got to be able to have a chance to do that job. The employer cannot terminate you. That would be a violation of the ADA in this case.
1: Okay. Now, we've talked in the past about people going on maternity leave on FMLA, and this happened to a friend of mine who got fired while she was on maternity leave. So it isn't a blanket protection because there are some exceptions, right?
0: There are some exceptions, but it's a pretty strong protected leave. So, but it depends on how long your doctor can support you for being out. You've got to have that healthcare practitioner support for your leave.
1: What if it was part of a layoff that was going to happen regardless of the leave? I think that was the situation that tripped my friend up.
0: Yeah, that's difficult. That is difficult because if the company can show that you would have been part of the group who was going to be laid off, then that leave is not going to be protected under federal or state law typically. That is the case. But that's a higher burden now the employer has to show, and it has to provide evidence that you, in fact, were chosen to be in that group regardless of any leave that you may be entitled to.
1: Okay, that's messy stuff. What about mental health aspects of FMLA and ADA?
0: Those are just as protected as physical. And most of the folks, John, that talk to me come to me with mental health struggles in the workplace, exactly the same protections. You can take leave up to 12 weeks under the FMLA. You can have accommodation for mental health issues to see your doctor, to, you know, whatever it is. Those mental health issues are just as protected. And most of the people who come to me, John, have those issues, and we work through what accommodation they need, and they are protected.
1: 847, I'm pregnant. My boss has suddenly stopped giving me bigger projects because he says he's trying to, quote, make things easier on me. He thinks he's being nice. I don't like it. Is that discrimination? I don't think pregnancy is a protected class. Is it, Patrick?
0: Well, first of all, it is discrimination. Secondly, it is protected as well as anything else.
1: Okay.
0: It is. And it sounds like she's being retaliated against. And, you know, in his mind, it may come from a good place, but no, that is not a good thing to do, and it's probably illegal.
1: Yeah. I mean, like, part of me would be like, all right, yeah, make it easy on me. But then again, that's not how people like.
0: No.
1: People like their jobs and are dedicated to them. They're working through a pregnancy. They want to be treated like everybody else.
0: Yes, of course. And if they don't need time off for any, you know, physical or mental issue, then they do want to just do their job and not be, you know, treated differently. That's not something anybody wants.
1: So you're saying what I said was insensitive?
0: I don't know about that. What I'm saying is...
1: Just saying, every you
0: what
1: get a
0: I'm
1: little
0: saying
1: break.
0: Is she just wants to be treated fairly.
1: Yes,
0: come on.
1: I agree. And she's noble. I would be like, yeah, I'm going to kick my feet up. You're right. Thank you so much, boss.
0: You would not say that, John. I know you. You would not do that.
1: I know. I'd go crazy. Patrick Dolan, you're the best. 312-332-7800 to reach you directly. We will chat again soon, okay?
0: Thank you, my friend.
1: A lot of great questions, listeners. Thank you. Time for the news, and we'll find out about a company that is doing sustainable fashion, sort of. They don't like to call it that. They're out of Chicago. They do their own dyeing of stuff, and some of the stuff's expensive, but the idea is you keep it longer. It'll be an interesting conversation after David Jennings brings us the news.
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3: It's partly cloudy now and 77 degrees at 7:30. Good evening. I'm David Jennings. Mayor Johnson talking about some things he wants to do to balance out the current city budget. Rangers at the White Sox. The White Sox are leading in the third inning, 6-1. Cubs getting underway later in Arizona. The WNBA, the Sky, about a minute and change in the third quarter, trail the Suns 69-52. On the expressways and the tollways right now, on the Kennedy, inbound it is 28 minutes. On the outbound side, no problem. Outbound Ike is 35 minutes. Stevenson, no major headaches. DeSable Lakeshore Drive, no major problems either. Mayor Johnson unveiling some things he wants to do to balance out the current city budget. One of them is refinancing between $500 million and $525 million in bonds, and that, he says, would cover most of a projected $85 million hole in the current city budget. NIPSCO says it hopes to have all the power back on in Northwest Indiana by 11:59 tonight, 2 weeks after severe storms led to widespread outages. Country music icon and philanthropist Dolly Parton passed away today. She was 80. People magazine dropping an interesting detail. Parton was admitted to Vanderbilt Ingram Cancer Center in Nashville on August 21st. She was being treated for cancer. And the new study out today in the British Medical Journal says at least 25% of former NFL players who died between 2016 and 2021 had CTE. That number, according to the study's lead author, is believed to be in the low end. The forecast from the WGN Chicago Weather Center. Clouds moving in tonight. Warmer, more humid. Chance of scattered showers and thunderstorms by daybreak in 65. Scattered showers to start the day tomorrow, then partly sunny, warmer, moderately humid. Another chance of showers in the afternoon, the high 84. It is 77 at O'Hare and Midway. It is 72 in Valparaiso. 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I'm David Jennings, WGN Radio News.
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1: A couple weeks ago, my colleague at Block Club Chicago, Ariel Perella, wrote a great story about All We Remember. There's a lot going on with this story. It's a local gender-neutral clothing brand. They don't call themselves sustainable, but they're part of the ecosystem of sustainable fashion and where that intersects with culture and where we get our clothes from and how long we keep them for. So we got a lot to chat about. Jacob Victorine joins us now, co-founder of All We Remember. And Jacob, welcome to WGN Radio. It's a pleasure to chat with you.
0: Yeah, thank you so much for having me.
1: So let's start with the news of you're now in a new neighborhood. Describe this space for us and what you really hope to do in this space.
0: Yeah, we're in a approximately 500 square foot space at 2949 West Armitage Avenue on the southern tip of Logan Square, right across the street from Parsons Chicken and Fish. And we're calling it an open kitchen concept, which I want to credit my co-founder Noah Zagor with coming up with. So we have a small retail footprint where we also have shoes from a Latina-owned vegetable tanned leather femme footwear brand, Ceres, as well as photography books from Realm. And then we also have our workspace with a large cutting table, sewing machines. And that space is where we do our product development and ideation, creative direction, and then also where we hold events such as a mending workshop that we have coming up in early September.
1: So I can walk into 2949 West Armitage and buy something that you've made. I can watch you tinker and develop and make something, or I could learn to make something myself.
0: Yes, exactly. And I do want to be transparent and say that we do make a few of the items in-house, but we also work with a variety of really wonderful production partners, including So Valley, which is a nonprofit zero-waste production facility in Cincinnati, and Green Matters Natural Dye Company in Pennsylvania.
1: Fair. Yeah, I assumed you didn't make each little piece right there and put it right on the rack. You, of course, are running a business. You have to have producers that do things. And that production of what you guys do is a part of this story as well. Sustainable fashion is a word that gets thrown around a lot, and there's a lot of conversations about it. I do appreciate, Jacob, that you guys, I don't want to say admit, but you acknowledge that that is a flawed term in general, and you guys prefer a different one.
0: Yeah, we say responsible. Sustainability at its core is a system or a framework. And there are a number of different ways that an individual or a company can engage with sustainability, from sourcing to who's making their clothing and what's being what they're being paid to, designing for multiple uses, disposal, etc. And we believe as a brand, and I believe as an individual, that full sustainability is impossible within our current systems. Our systems are built for extraction, not for circularity. And so within those, no one, whether it's an individual or a company, is going to be perfect. And so we'd rather be as transparent as possible about the ways that we, you know, the things we feel we're doing well and the things that we could do better.
1: So you don't feel like you're falling short of goals. You feel like we're all kind of mislabeling what's really happening in the industry.
0: I think that there are companies that are intentionally misusing terms like sustainability and responsibility. I think that, frankly, we will need to dismantle and build a

0: new fashion system if our goal is to practice making and consuming clothing in an earth-centric way. There's a writer, Thomas Berry, who considered himself an ecologian, and he talked about the earth being a kingdom with subjects versus humans and then objects. And I think we need to all reorient ourselves around a position like that.
1: So when you say you do things responsibly, for those of us that really don't dive into the world of fashion, maybe we shop at a big box place, buy something that's affordable, we wear it for a while, we either give it to Goodwill or we throw it away. What do you guys do differently from the making of the clothes to how they should be used and utilized?
0: Yeah, so currently we only use natural materials. It's predominantly organic cottons, and we start with undyed, unbleached organic cotton. Generally, that is being either knit in the U.S., or we also work with a U.S.-based company that has a GOTS-certified factory in Pakistan. We are only using natural threads and trims. So Corozo buttons, which come from Tagua palm trees, organic cotton or cotton thread. So there are a lot of companies that will market a garment as being completely natural, but they're still using synthetic or synthetic blend threads, which means that our garments are fully biodegradable. In addition, we try to work close to home as much as we can. And again, that's an area where I don't want to say we're failing, but I think within that idea, we could do better. Although I will say, we're open to production overseas. It really just comes down to, the ethics, what people are being paid, the craft level, carbon emissions, all of those different factors. We're very education oriented. We do mending workshops, natural dye workshops. We also list all of our current suppliers and partners on our website, which is very, very rare in the fashion industry. Often it's about brands are focused on hiding or obscuring their production partners because they're scared of people stealing them. My attitude and our attitude is that we believe in our production partners and we want them to succeed, so we want people to know about them. That's just a handful of ways. I'm going to pause there because I could go on for 2 hours just on that one subject.
1: No, I agree, and I like diving deep into it. I appreciate the natural materials that you're using. Even the dyeing is a plant-based dye, as I understand it, reading through what you guys do. And, the tags, the packaging, the buttons, it's recyclable or compostable. I mean, that's huge. But one of the parts of the story that I find interesting, Jacob, is that you don't want to overproduce things. You want things to have a life. The clothing that you have should have a long life. And I feel like that gets down to the root of what's wrong with a lot of things. I am guilty of buying furniture on the cheap that if you were to cut it open doesn't resemble anything like actual natural wood. And I yearn for the days of when we used to buy real things that lasted a long time, even if it cost more money. I think that that world and that thought intersects in the fashion world now too.
0: I agree completely. And I also want to be transparent and say that because we're using only natural materials, that things will wear out over time. And also, we do try to design things using very intentionally picked, durable fabrics. Often we're working with fabrics that have some level of a workwear history and using better construction techniques. But also, we offer a repair program. Hmm. So if someone's in Chicago and they need a button replaced, they can bring it to us and we'll replace the button for them or give them a button. Or if they have a hole, we'll mend it for them. Or again, they could attend a mending workshop. If someone's out of state, they just need to ship it to us and then pay for return shipping. So we want people loving and wearing and engaging with their garments. I'm someone who believes objects don't need to matter less. They need to matter more. Hmm. They need to matter more at all stages in the production and craft of them and in our consumption of them as well. And I think that when they matter more, it's relational instead of a throwaway economy. And I think when we have relationships, we care for things or people or animals or plants, et cetera, more. And that's the world that I want to live in, a relational world.
1: I also find it interesting the gender-neutral aspect of the clothing. First of all, that's a style that a lot of people like and adhere to and prefer that. But it's also then more adaptable, right? Someone can wear it, and then someone with an entirely different shape of their body, perhaps, size and also gender, can also wear it. I think that's clever. I don't know if that was part of the original focus behind why to design clothes like that, or if that's just sort of what's in style. Chat us through that, Jacob.
0: Yeah, we do think a lot about gender in our design process. I want to be transparent here and say that we cannot claim to be size inclusive, and that is an area where I would say we could do better. We just don't produce a wide enough size range. But the thought process was we wanted people of an array of bodies and genders to be able to wear our clothing and to feel good in the clothing, and for the clothing to feel comfortable, beautiful, and functional in their daily lives. And that's why we have very particular sleeve constructions on the majority of our items. We do a westernized kimono sleeve. All of our pants have a built-in drawstring mechanism that doesn't use elastic that we developed in-house. And we do actually get couples or relatives who end up sharing garments and people who may be different sizes.
1: Do you feel like we all need to do a better job of knowing where our clothes came from? I mean, you guys are obviously doing a great job in your part of the world that you can. But I feel like maybe a cultural shift is something that's needed. We are obviously a consumer country, basically, but we're also a very, like you said, the object don't have a ton of worth when we have them, and we throw things away simply because we bought something else maybe we didn't even need. And that's a very open-ended question, but as it pertains to fashion, Jacob, do we all have some homework to do?
0: I think everyone does, including me. I know far from everything. You know, I think even just going into the niche of responsibility or sustainability within fashion, I could spend my lifetime studying it and I would not know everything. But I do think it, knowing where things come from, whether it's clothing, whether it's food, whether it's furniture, matters. And I think that whether or not we choose to consciously engage with ethics, ethics are still there. And so not choosing to think about the ethics of something is still an ethics-based choice. I hope that doesn't feel like a tangential response. But yeah, long story short, I think knowing where things come from matters.
1: Most of your clothes have a wide range, obviously, as they would for prices. You know, you have vintage items too, which are a little bit more affordable. Of course, it's clothes designed by three of you, and you guys are a small shop. And yeah, it might be cost more than the big box store. But again, it's clothing done in a way that people might love the way it's done and want to pay for that. Or like we're saying, they have lifespans that are not infinite, but they are longer. And maybe that's a recalibration we all have to do, much like my example of furniture or appliances. We used to pay a little bit more for them, but they'd last. They would live out the lives that they were supposed to live in a way, Jacob.
0: Yeah, I think better, fewer things is a good approach. And learning how to care for the things and also for the people in our lives. Because I do think that the way we approach craft and consumption and objects from a cultural standpoint does also to some degree reflect the way we view people.
1: Well said. I'm out of time today. Has the open kitchen concept or the look-in kitchen worked? Are neighbors, as they walk by your shop, curious what's going on, and does that bring them in sometimes?
0: Yes, we do get some people poking their heads in who are curious because they see us working in the space, which has been really, really nice.
1: The location's at 2949 West Armitage. It's in Logan Square if you want to walk by yourself. 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

0: thing, okay?
1: Yeah, thank you so much for having me on.
0: Absolutely. Let's take a break here on WGN. Chicago's very
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0: 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Dolly Parton, as you undoubtedly know by now, I assume, has passed away. And Chicagoans are already giving an outpouring of love like everyone across the country and the world is. In fact, chatting with my colleague Madison Saavedra, she found and photographed a bouquet of flowers laid next to a mural of Dolly Parton up on North Broadway in the Edgewater community. If you want to see it, it's gorgeous. It's also an ivy-covered wall, and there's Dolly, a younger Dolly, painted there on a mural. And it's at the 5500 block of North Broadway, and other tributes pouring out. Chicago-based musician John Langford, who was a part of the Waco Brothers, Pine Valley Cosmonauts, told Block Club that she was a titan not only of country music, but the recording industry as a whole. She was the best singer, she's the best songwriter, and she was totally in control of her career all the way through. And that's really impressive, especially for a woman in country music. The way country music, Langford goes on to say, the way it operated when she started, she changed the whole thing. She controlled her old back catalog. She knew how to keep control and quality of what she put out and what she did. And Eli, I don't know if you've heard this story about how, of course, her very famous song that Whitney Houston eventually sang as well was going to be sang by Elvis, if I'm not mistaken.
9: He wanted to. She said no.
0: Well, I think she said no because they wanted half the future rights to the song.
9: Yeah, that apparently was something that the Presley crowd was into.
0: But that she was smart not to do it. That's how she made a bunch of money.
9: I wonder if someone learned something from that.
0: A few people.
9: Yeah, I can think of someone who went to the point of re-recording her entire old catalog.
0: Taylor Swift?
9: Yes.
0: That's a good point, David. And obviously from similar areas, too. And
9: yep.
0: Their roots there. I think Eli is one of those, this is a name, like when you look back at the year of who we've lost right at the end of the year, I think this is number one, right?
10: It just continues to stack up. There's just name after name that piles up. And it feels like we have this conversation every year, but 2026 has just gotten so many of them.
0: It has. But like in those in memoriams, I think like Dolly is one of the names I think most people, I don't know if they'll remember exactly where they were when they heard, but they'll remember this day.
10: Definitely.
0: as a legend. I mean, she's a legend status. She's a Mount Rushmore character of her industry.
9: You know what? It would be interesting. I know this is a weird thing to think about, but can you imagine the band you could assemble?
0: In heaven?
9: Yes.

0: think that's weird at all, David. In fact,
1: can you just, I mean, just for the moment, think about it. All of the people that our age bracket grew up with, from country, rock and roll, blues, R&B, jazz, and you got them all together just for one big jam session?
0: David, that's a really great talker.
1: That's a, I know it's weird,
0: no,
1: but...
0: No, that's good. Now I want people to text and call in on that. I'm in for Landecker here for the next 2 hours. We'll have a couple moments in the show to get some names. Just off the top of my head, I think in guitar you get Hendrix.
1: That's just one.
0: I want Freddie Mercury singing.
1: Mm-hmm.
0: I probably want Prince as my, like, utility guy.
1: And his bassist.
0: Yeah.
1: Who else?
0: John Entwistle, maybe.
1: Who am I thinking of? Oh, he used to play guitar with Oscar Peterson.
0: Mm.
1: It's
0: not a name I know, unfortunately.
1: Oh.
0: You think about it, and we'll talk about it in the show tonight. I think that, like, Dolly and Aretha are up there, like, as two first-name people that are currently, well, they are forever in heaven, if that's what you believe. And I think that's actually, Dave, you said that was a weird thing. I think that's actually a really great idea. Who's your all-heaven band? Oh, that's cool. But we'll dive into that a little bit
1: more,
0: David.
1: Charlie Watts.
0: Yeah, that's
1: from
0: a good one.
1: From the... Oh.
0: David Bowie's got to be on some lists, too.
1: Yes.
0: Okay. Well, now
1: he's probably got to be there, too.
2: Kurt Cobain
0: for a lot of people, too. Okay. We can play this for a while, and we'll have some time. I'm in for Mr. Landecker after this break in the news from the Northwestern Medicine.
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1: Partly cloudy skies, 75 degrees at 8 o'clock. Good evening. I'm David Jennings. The news is sponsored by Lindholm Roofing. The hunt is on to find the killer of an employee at OEMC. On the expressways and the tollways right now, things have calmed down quite a bit. We don't have any major delays. Almost 7 months after an OEMC employee was shot to death in her far north side apartment, there have been no arrests. The family says they continue to honor her while praying for justice. WGN's Courtney Spinelli had a chance to talk with them today.
11: Damone Flowers says his big sister, Dajay,

0: Flowers was his other half, his best friend, someone who should still be here. The 36-year-old was murdered in February, shot multiple times at her West Ridge apartment in the 6900 block of North Bell Avenue. It was a call for a welfare check made by an official with the Office of Emergency Management and Communications, or OEMC, where she worked, that led officers to finding her. Police sources say no one was on scene, including the person who lived with her, whose whereabouts still remain unknown.
1: Law enforcement sources say CPD detectives have made some big strides in the case, gathering crucial evidence to the identity of who killed Jay. All 56 of the early voting sites open in Cook County are equipped with a smart ballot drop box for this current election cycle. County Clerk Monica Gordon telling WGN's Lisa Dent today that voting by mail is safe, and this new box ensures peace of mind.
2: This enhanced technology has a built-in surveillance camera, tamper-resistant construction, enhanced ballot tracking technology. You insert your ballot and you're able to go online and actually track your ballot.
1: President Trump has said his executive order regarding mail-in voting is intended to stop people who don't have legal status from voting in federal elections, which is already extremely rare. The Illinois State Board of Elections says only 10 non-citizens have voted in a state election since 1982. There is a plan to privately fund and launch a new train that would go from downtown to O'Hare in 15 minutes and do so in the next 5 years. The train would run on battery power, have a top speed of 120 miles an hour, and run along abandoned railroad tracks under Canal Street. That means no Metra or freight interference. CEO Dave Lundy told our John Williams today they're considering expanding this idea to one of the suburbs.
3: We're going to be starting a community engagement process, both in the city and in the suburbs, and just determine if it makes any sense to do that. We're not going to stop in the city. There's no question about that. But, it's always possible that, the analysis will show that it makes sense to have a suburban stop.
1: Meantime, what does Mayor Johnson think? Well, he didn't endorse the plan, but said it's an indication of the recovery of downtown.
4: Our numbers are, of course, back to pre-pandemic levels and continues to grow. And then, of course, our airport is the busiest airfield in the world. So I believe it's an indication of the confidence that private equity has in my administration.
1: The plans by that group of business folk have not been approved by anyone at the federal, state, or local level. If health officials in Pennsylvania are reporting that two unvaccinated residents have died from the measles. They are the first measles-related deaths in the United States this year. There were three of them last year. Pennsylvania Governor John Shapiro is calling out the federal government for its whole approach to vaccinations.
5: The rate at which families are now citing philosophical or religious exemptions from getting vaccines, that has tripled in the last 10 years.
1: The U.S. is experiencing its worst measles year since 1991, with over 2,700 cases reported. President Trump ordered flags at half staff today, that after the announcement of the passing of Dolly Parton. The country icon passed away in a hospital at the age of 80. News Nation's Kelly Meyer.
6: President Trump didn't really have a close personal relationship with Dolly Parton, but he did post today that he was, quote, saddened by her death, calling it a, quote, true loss for millions of people. There has never been anyone like her and never will, end quote.
1: Parton's publicist later today in a statement said that Dolly Parton died after bravely facing a brief battle with cancer. She had been entered at the Vanderbilt Ingram Cancer Center. The message goes on to read, Dolly departed her earthly life today at the Vanderbilt Ingram Cancer Center. WGN Sports Time, 8:05. Baseball, the White Sox in the fourth lead the Texas Rangers 7-1, and the Fire The sky, I should say, came up short against the sun. They lost 87-81.
7: Gorgeous evening for Chicagoland. Temperatures in the comfortable 70s, but increasing clouds and humidity and a couple stray showers a possibility as we get into late tonight and the first part of tomorrow. Tomorrow starts out with some cloudy skies, temperatures in the mid-60s, and a few showers for that morning commute, and a couple more pop up as we get into the afternoon as well. Some of those could be strong severe with gusty winds, large hail, and some possibility of some heavy downpours at times, the biggest threats as we look towards a muggy mid-80s on Wednesday, the warmest day of the week, and then cooler with northwesterly winds on Thursday. From the WGN Weather Center, I'm meteorologist Tim Joyce.
1: 75 at O'Hare, 77 at Midway. It is 63 in Winnipeg. 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I'm David Jennings, WGN Radio News.
8: You've opened up a can of worms on the text line, David, about your band in heaven, who they would be. Well, a lot of people are just listing, well, like we were too, just listing a ton of names.
1: Mm-hmm.
8: I feel like there needs to be a little, I got to put some rules on this, right?
1: Okay.
8: Like pick a male vocalist, a female vocalist.
1: Male vocalist.
8: Guitar, drums, keyboard, bass.
1: Mm-hmm.
8: Who are you picking? They'll have to be in heaven.
1: Let's see. On keyboard, Billy Preston is one.
8: That's a good one.
1: Joey DeFrancesco.
8: Okay.
1: Barbara Dennerlein.
8: Or are you just naming a bunch of...
1: No, these are people I have listened to their music.
8: No, what I mean is that are you picking each position?
1: No, those are all keyboard.
8: Yeah, you only get one. That's what I'm saying. You get one at
1: just
8: each of
1: one.
8: These spots.
1: Okay, Joey DeFrancesco.
8: Okay, who's your vocalist? Who's your female vocalist in heaven?
1: Oh, female vocalist.
8: Well, I'll give you time to put together your team, your band.
1: Okay.
8: We got two more hours, so we got your keyboardist. Other people are suggesting a bunch of other names. But anyways, we'll all chat through it together. Corey Rumore's going to join us from the Trib.
1: I'd go guitar, Wes Montgomery, or George Benson.
8: Okay. Still not following the pick one rule, but that's okay, David Jennings. Well, you're the newsman. You get to do whatever you want.
1: But those are jazz. I mean, I like...
8: That's true.
1: That's something that I enjoy. Drummers? I don't know her last name, but she has taken over Rush.
8: Is she still alive or no?
1: Yes.
8: Well, she doesn't count. This is a heaven band.
1: Darn it. Okay.
8: Well,
1: sorry.
8: Don't say she's unfortunately still alive.
1: John.
8: Bonham?
1: Yeah.
8: Yeah. Yeah. He's great.
1: He was an amazing artist.
8: Okay. We'll get the rest here later. You think through it.
1: And you'll
8: remember,
1: pick some more, too.
8: They have to be dead. And if I tell you they're still alive, just don't say, that's too bad.
1: I know.
8: Because it may not fit the game, but at least they're still alive.
1: Yeah, they're still playing. Okay.
8: Let's take a break.
1: All right.
8: John Hanson in for John Landecker. Till 10 on WGN.
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0: Wow.
1: What a legend. On the stage, off the stage, behind the scenes, in front of the camera, Dolly Parton. It's John Hanson. I'll be in for Mr. Landecker till 10 o'clock tonight. 312-981-7200 is our phone number. And we're going to continue with a lot of the things that John had planned for this evening. And I'm excited about that because that means I got to chat with Corey Rumor, a journalist at the Chicago Tribune. And this segment, Corey, is always one of my top listens on my drive home after my show wraps up. Corey, it's so good to chat with you again.
2: John, oh my gosh, you are just so kind. Thank you very much. Oh, but Jolene is making me cry again. I can't believe Dolly's gone. Oh,
1: what a legend.
2: She was incredible. And I started to look back in the Tribune archives to see, you know, when she came through town. And I found something funny about she came here in the late 70s. I think after she had broken away from Porter Wagoner, and she went on a radio show with Roy Leonard, and apparently she was supposed to go on a competing radio show, and they were so mad at her for doing the Roy Leonard show that she showed up to Merchandise Mart and they wouldn't even let her in the studio. Oh,
1: they wouldn't
2: start. And it's like, who does that to Dolly Parton? Oh my goodness.
1: So she came on GN and then they didn't let her on somewhere else?
2: I forget what the two stations were. I'll have to see if I can pull it up here really quick. But yeah, it was essentially.
1: Yeah, well, you can look it up during the break too if you'd like, because I gotta know
2: what
1: two. Yeah, I gotta know what two stations. That's a great story. It's funny because I thought of you and then we ended up chatting today because as soon as she passed as well, I started going through the Trib archives that I have on my newspapers.com subscription and looking for old things like that because it's so nice to be able to read. As listeners on this show and many shows know here, I love reading old Trib articles. Obviously, that's your job and you do it better than I do, but it's so nice. I just love reading back at some of that old stuff, especially when these big events happen, just to like put a time and place on certain people that you lose.
2: Yes, absolutely. And I mean, she was just timeless. Just absolutely. I mean, talk about an inspiration for somebody who could stick with what the times were and was always, she was always thinking ahead and trying to help others. And I think we can all agree today that we all are missing her. That was just so sad.
1: I was talking at 6 o'clock, Corey. I think that maybe there's a couple more names out there, but one of the last few names that would universally, no matter what side of the political aisle, where you're from, your background or ethnicity, that everyone would mourn the loss of collectively, like Betty White was for so many people, someone that was still culturally relevant, like Mary Vandeveld, our traffic person, brought up Dick Van Dyke, who, of course, yes, I think universally loved, but maybe not as culturally involved. Of course he can't. He's almost 100, if not already 100. And so of course he can't be. But like she was still just incredibly active. I know we knew something was up, but maybe not to this extent. But the last of those universally beloved people, Corey.
2: Yeah, so cool. So cool. Absolutely. And I don't know if it's time to go to break or not, but I found this story. It was from November 7th, 1977. Dolly Parton, the country singer with the long blonde hair and the spectacular voice, was physically barred last week from the Merchandise Mart studios of WMAQ Radio. The sorry situation developed because Burt Sherwood, general manager of the country music station, found out that Parton had spent some time on the air at WGN Radio being interviewed by Roy Leonard. Sherwood hit the roof. He theorized that since WMAQ is a full-time country outlet, Parton should limit her on-air appearances to only that station during her Chicago stay. Can you imagine? I just can't even imagine.
1: Oh, no. And boy, I'm glad we got it at WGN. And WMAQ Radio is no longer a thing, so we win, Corey. Go us. I even hate chuckling on a day like this, but if anyone had a great sense of humor, it was Dolly Parton. Obviously, I didn't know her, never met her, but she just seemed like such a warm, personable person. Okay, tell you what, Corey, you were right. We are up against the break. Let's hang on and let's do a little Today in Chicago History afterwards, okay?
2: Let's do it.
1: Love it. After this on WGN. WGN.
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6: The new six-figure immigration move. I'm Blake Berman, host of The Hill on News Nation. The Department of Homeland Security proposing a new $103,000 fee for H-1B visa applicants. H-1B visas let foreign professionals seek work in specialized jobs. Proponents say that allows U.S. businesses to recruit top talent, especially in fields like science and technology. However, critics contend they potentially take high-paying jobs away from American citizens. The Trump administration says the money would go toward recovering the costs of running the country's immigration system. The move follows an earlier attempt to put a $100,000 price tag on the visa, but that was struck down by a federal appeals court earlier this summer. The Trump administration is pursuing this new move through a different legal pathway. The H-1B program currently allows roughly 85,000 of these visas annually. I'm Blake Berman, and this is the News Nation Political Minute.
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23: Woohoo! Stop the presses!
1: All right. Now, Corey Remora, we'll get to the business of the segment you do with Mr. John Landecker every week. Today in Chicago history, let's start there. Where do you want to start, Corey?
2: Oh my gosh, I found this really crazy story that happened in 1980 about the second oldest house in the city of Chicago. It was built by a guy named Henry Rinker. He actually he owned a bell foundry, and he made the bell.

0: that was initially in the very first Cook County courthouse. And that courthouse burned down during the Great Fire of 1871, and the bell was ringing as it came down.
1: Oh, wow.
0: Yeah, so it was like a whole thing, right?
1: Yeah.
0: Well, this German immigrant guy, whose last name was Rinker, built a farmhouse that, if you know where the original Superdog is in the city, it's like at Nagel and Devon, and I forget what the other, Milwaukee right there.
1: Yeah.
0: The house was essentially across the street from the Superdog. Well, in 1980, it was already a landmarked building, and the guy who owned the property wanted to tear this house down, this farmhouse down, because there had been a fire there earlier in the year. It was a suspected arson, and everybody kind of was pointing fingers at the guy who owned the property, like, he wants to build condos here, so he must have said it. Nobody could ever prove that. But the morning of October 25th, 1980, a demolition crew showed up and tore the farmhouse down, even though it was landmarked. And so this was huge news in the Tribune. It was on the front page. How could this happen? How could a landmarked building just be torn down and there's like nobody to be responsible for it? And essentially, all that happened is the guy who was the developer got a slap on the wrist. The development he wanted to make never was made. So instead, there's a shop and save market and a giant parking lot, like I said, across the street from the original Superdog. And if you go to that parking lot, like I did yesterday, you will see there's a plaque there that actually says, hey, this used to be the site of Rinker's house, which was the second oldest house within the city of Chicago, but it was torn down in 1980. And one good thing that came of it is that the landmark ordinance was made stronger, and the commission that's in charge of landmarking buildings in the city of Chicago has more authority than it used to. So hopefully that type of thing never, ever happens again. But it was a pretty crazy thing when it happened in 1980, on August 25th, 1980.
1: Yeah, I'm looking at a picture of it back in the day, and certainly looked its age, but was historic. And yeah, I think that you're bringing up a good point. Like, just because something's landmark, if a guy goes in with a bulldozer, knocks it down, you know, and takes away the materials, there's not much you can do about it. So
0: right.
1: There do have to be guardrails that actually have some teeth to it. Otherwise, you're going to get people acting like that all the time. Luckily, that doesn't seem to happen, though.
0: Absolutely. I think at the time there were more than like 2,500 buildings that had been landmarked in the city. And this became kind of a problem, especially under the second Daley administration. These historic buildings were being torn down in favor of progress. And I feel like now in the city, we try as much as possible to preserve historic buildings, to hold on to that identity as much as we can. I mean, Chicago was the home of the very first skyscraper, but even that was torn down. So I think we want to try to preserve what we have while at the same time trying to build new, trying to do new and different things.
1: That's very interesting. Any other day in history things you want to mention here today? I see the list in front of me, but I want you to pick your favorites.
0: Oh my gosh. Well, I'm a little bit partial to the white rhinoceros that was born on this day. I think it was in 2013.
1: Okay.
0: Was it on this day? Or maybe that's supposed to be tomorrow's day in history. I forget.
1: You're doing a lot of research. The days get convoluted, so.
0: The days all kind of run together after a while.
1: I see you got the Cubs beating the Phillies 26-23 in 1922.
0: Yes. Oh my gosh. We don't have photos from that game, but we do have the box score. And so if you go to chicagotribune.com, you can check this out. It's still the highest scoring game in Major League Baseball history. And the crazy part is the Cubs scored those 26 runs in just 4 innings.
1: Whoa. Wow.
0: That would be an incredible game to watch. Yeah.
1: A little bit later in this show, I do this every now and then when I fill in for John, I read the sports stories from 100 years ago in an old-timey radio voice. Because, Corey, as you know, and having read all this, the sports writing back in the day, it was both absurd and extraordinary. The way they would describe the dusty base paths, the dusty highways they'd call them sometimes. The sports writers used so many eloquent phrases that are just not a part of sports writing anymore today. It's magical.
0: Yeah. Speaking as I'm married to a sports writer, so I know exactly what you mean, John. I feel like back in the day, all they had was time, you know?
1: Yes, I gotta
0: write one story and it'll be in the paper tomorrow and I've got plenty of time to do it. So yeah, they had all of this time to get super flowery with the language. And you're right. I do kind of miss some of that, especially when we talk about boxing. I didn't, the first time I saw it in print, I didn't know what the word pugilist meant. It means boxer. So you're right. Just the way they crafted these things, it totally takes you back to a different time.
1: Well, listen, after the 9:30 news, you can hear a little bit of that, Corey.
0: I promise. I can't wait.
1: I got two good stories. Okay, where else do you want to go? Because I know you guys usually talk about something more current, and then you talk a little bit about what you're doing, Vintage Chicago Tribune. We got 3 minutes, so pick your favorite next thing, Corey.
0: Oh, my gosh. I can never choose. They're all my favorites. Let's see. Where do you want to go, John? I'll go anywhere you want to go.
1: Well, you guys were talking about sporting goods companies and they started here. Give us a little bit of that.
0: Okay. So I was really amazed at how many sporting goods companies that are still around today started in Chicago or the Chicago area. So last week I took a look back at Wilson, which it seems like golf used to be their big thing initially. And since then they've branched out, but that was started here by Thomas E. Wilson. But the crazy part about that one is Thomas E. Wilson was a meat packer. The reason why he came to Chicago was to work at a meat packing company. And eventually he took over one and named it after himself, Thomas E. Wilson and Company. And so as the company grew, it started to acquire these other little smaller businesses. And one of the smaller businesses it acquired was a sporting goods business, because the byproducts from the animals at the meatpacking plant were used for sporting equipment, like the tennis rackets, the string on the tennis racket that used to be made out of animal parts. And so the part of Wilson that still exists today was initially just a really small sub-business of this meatpacking plant. So that was something I had no idea.
1: Yeah, never idea. And it's still located here, I believe, right?
0: Yes. Yes. In fact, when the Tribune was in Prudential Plaza, Wilson was just a few floors above us. And in fact, I believe it still has the name Wilson on the outside of it. So yeah, still a huge company, heavily involved in sports.
1: And Spalding was here too, apparently.
0: Yes, Albert Spalding came here. He grew up, I think, in Western Illinois. He was a pitcher, and he came here to play for the White Stockings, which we know them today as the Cubs. I know it's confusing. It's a whole thing.
1: It is. Yeah.
0: It's a whole thing. But he had sporting goods equipment stores, and now, we know it by the sporting goods that are, I believe, around the world.
1: Oh, yeah. And they created the first American football, first American volleyball, the first basketball ever. They were a legendary, or still are, a company, and still operating and doing good stuff. Right? They're still around, right? Spalding? That's a name I know, right? Okay.
0: Yes. Spalding is still around. No longer based in Chicago, but still very much around.
1: Okay, Corey, you do excellent work. Sorry we had to rush through that. Thanks for the Dolly stuff, too, at the beginning. That was great.
0: Aww.
1: And just thanks for being a bubbly, warm personality on a rather downtrodden night. We appreciate that, as always, Corey.
0: Aww. Right back at you, John. I am so excited we got the chance to chat tonight.
1: Yeah, you're excellent. The work you do is great. It's right up my alley, and I'm glad that you do it so I don't have to. Well, I appreciate your time. Talk to you. You'll talk to John next week, okay?
0: Wonderful. Thank you, John.
1: Absolutely. Two Truths and a Lie. After the news with David Jennings on WGN.
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3: We've got partly cloudy skies and 75 degrees now out at O'Hare. It is 8:30. Good evening. I'm David Jennings. NIPSCO says the lights should be back on

0: by midnight. Rangers and the White Sox. The White Sox lead 8-4 in the top of the fifth. Cubs getting underway in about 10 minutes or so. The sky fall to the sun, 87-81. On the expressways and tollways, right now we do not have any major delays. NIPSCO, late this afternoon, said it hopes to have the power back on for the remaining customers it has in Northwest Indiana that are still sitting in the dark by 11:59 tonight. It's been 2 weeks since severe storms led to widespread outages across that area. In Cook County, authorities are still trying to identify 9 of the 56 bodies found at a Southeast Side funeral home earlier this month. The Cook County Medical Examiner's Office says they've identified 47 of those remains, adding that all but 2 of their families have been contacted. In a statement issued late today, Dolly Parton's publicist says the Queen of Country passed away today after a brief battle with cancer. She was surrounded by family where she had been admitted late last week, the Vanderbilt Ingram Cancer Center in Nashville. The forecast from the WGN Chicago Weather Center. Increasing cloudiness, warmer, more humid, a chance of a few scattered showers and thunderstorms by daybreak, the low 65. Scattered showers and thunderstorms to begin the day. Partly sunny, warmer, staying humid, maybe a new round of showers. The daytime high, 84 degrees. It is 75 at O'Hare, the same at Midway, 69 in Kenosha. 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I'm David Jennings, WGN Radio News.
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18: I got a story.
19: All right, two truths and Eli with Eli, of course, our fearless producer. And Eli, I think it's pretty clear how this works, but you want to remind everyone what you're going to do here now?
20: Well, yeah, everybody's favorite game is back on Two Truths Tuesday. You heard it all in the title. Three stories have been prepared on this fine Tuesday night, but the thing is, one of them is fake, the Eli, as we call it here. I'm going to read all three of those stories out. John, you, and I'm going to enlist the help of the listeners as well. You're going to help to find out which one of these next three stories I'm going to read is the fake one, and how can people help you out, John? How can they get their voice heard?
19: So I'll kind of like reason through it a little bit, but once you finish the third one, I want to solicit all the texters out there to just text in one, two, or three for which one they think is the lie. Then we'll see if the listeners in mass get it right or wrong. And well, I will say, when I filled in a couple weeks ago, Eli, I don't think anyone picked the correct one. We all went with the wrong one. So you got a lot to live up to today, buddy.
20: And I've been feeling it since then lately. I don't think I've lost since that last episode. So there's a lot on the line, and let's see what we're made of tonight. Are you ready to go?
19: I'm ready to go. Number one.
20: Here's number one. A woman in Florida was brought to jail on a bank fraud charge, carrying over $3,000 with her. But the only thing was her hands were empty and she didn't have any pockets. And if you're thinking ahead of me, slow down. We'll get there together. The Martins County Sheriff's Office posted an update on Facebook that the Miami native was arrested after showing up at a senior citizen's home posing as a bank teller trying to scam someone out of their debit card. They said they were posting the update because after she was taken to jail, it was discovered she had over $3,000 in cash in what the Coast calls, and what the Post calls, her private ATM. You know where I'm going.
19: It was unclear. You've narrowed it down.
20: It was unclear where she got the cash, but the police department also wants you to know to be alert and aware that these bills will likely re-enter circulation. The woman is currently on jail on a $500,000 bond. No idea where she has that kind of cash laying around.
19: Eli, you wrote that one. You wrote that, right? I mean, you took it from everyone. Very good stuff.
20: Well, let's see where I'm going next.
19: Hold on. Is that the end of that story?
20: That is story number one.
19: So the Florida woman who defrauded people for $3,000 and stored it in her private ATM.
20: Yep.
19: Okay.
20: That's what we'll call it.
19: All right. Okay. Number two.
20: I want to open story number two with a question. Now, when I bring up the term tennis, what are some of the most common things you would associate with it?
19: Rackets. The court.
20: Exactly, yeah. Rackets, the tournament, the etiquette in the stands.
19: Scoring.
20: Yeah, exactly. How long would it take until you got to grunting?
19: Oh, no, I mean, that'd be in my secondary list. Steffi Graf, specifically.
20: Well, you don't have to worry about it anymore because a DIY project is going viral after a man has crafted a tennis ball that ensures the audience hears a grunt every time it is hit. He posted a video on Instagram showing him slicing open the tennis ball, inserting a contact sensor and Bluetooth transmitter, hooking it up to a courtside speaker. The speaker emits a loud human grunt timed perfectly to the hit of the ball, which makes me struggle to even get to the end of the sentence without giggling. I'm hoping this product hits store shelves soon, and I'm hoping we can program which sounds can play on each hit and make it a little more playful.
19: All right, so the DIY tennis ball that grunts to a speaker when it's hit by the racket. Ooh, that's a good one, too. Number three.
20: A judge in Tennessee is going viral for all the wrong reasons after his wireless mic was left on during a recess and the entire courtroom could hear his conversation, including his lunch order. After a long day of deliberations and rulings, being a judge can surely be taxing on the stomach, and we all found the new meaning of order in the court this week in Rogersville, Tennessee. After courtroom footage went viral revealing the room, about half full of spectators all halt their conversations when they heard the murmuring voice of Judge Bill Phillips over the speakers in the room, with the sequence ending with, "Italian sub, extra oil, and make sure they pack those napkins. This is my last robe, for goodness sake." Not only was the gavel not the loudest thing in the courtroom that day, but it also looks like justice wasn't the only thing that was served.
19: Oh, I like the way that ended. Okay, the Tennessee judge ordered lunch over his microphone that broadcast the speaker. So now we have to figure out, two of these stories are absolutely 100% true.
20: Yep.
19: And one of them is a lie. So listeners, 312-981-7200. 312-981-7200. Text just one, two, or three for which one you think is the lie. Is it the Florida woman who committed bank fraud, story number one, and put the money in her quote-unquote private ATM? Is it story number two, the DIY tennis ball that grunts and plays in

0: to a speaker? Or is it number three, the Tennessee judge with the wireless mic and his lunch order, extra napkins, please? One, two, or three? 312-981-7200 will reveal the answer and get more after this on WGN.
1: Chicago's very own.
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0: I've never read this library before. 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

0: Okay, two truths and Eli. If you missed it, the three stories that Eli told included two true ones and a lie. They were, number one, the Florida woman who committed fraud against seniors of $3,000. She didn't have it in a purse. She had it in a personal ATM, the $3,000.
1: That's what we'll call it.
0: Number two, the DIY tennis ball. A guy cut open a tennis ball, put in something into it that would then send a signal to a speaker that would make a grunting sound every time someone hit the tennis ball. And number three, the Tennessee judge who had his wireless mic on for court went back, forgot to turn it off, made his

0: lunch order, and everybody heard what he wanted to eat. And I got to say, we have a bunch of textures. We've got about 20-some textures with their guesses. One person thought that number one was the lie. About six or seven people thought number three was the lie. But number two seems to be the overwhelming guess of the listener. Now, I'm going to disagree with the listeners. I think it's number three. Now, you might say number one is literally the most absurd one. The thought of someone stuffing $3,000. You know what I'm saying, people. But, like, it's a Florida woman. So then I don't know. Now I'm confused. Now I'm actually rethinking it, because maybe you've leaned into Florida woman. Like, you know, the Florida man meme, Eli.
1: Yeah, it's. I've actually done a previous episode of just Florida man stories. Exactly. So not out of the ordinary. Great point there.
0: So I don't know if you're trying to lead me down that road, although it makes it more believable as a Florida woman. The DIY tennis ball that a lot of people think is the lie, I think is like totally something that like a tinkerer would do. I could picture any one of our engineers here doing that on a boring day. Right, David?
2: Well, you know, Florida has been the home of a number of rather odd and unusual instances of behavior in public that you shouldn't be engaging in.
0: But that's why I think maybe Eli is trying to lead us to believe it as a true thing, and he's just throwing Florida woman in there as a to get us off the scent.
1: It is perfect for my game.
2: Well, hey, you've got a big decision to make, John.
0: I could picture Fuki, our engineer, making the tennis ball thing, because he's a tinkerer like so many of our engineers are. So that's one I believe the most, and a lot of people think that's the one is the lie. And then number three, the judge with the wireless mic. Now,
2: There is a problem with that one for one specific reason.
0: The quote was too specific.
2: No. It's just, well, you sure that someone was able to record what he said in his wireless mic? Was he in his office eating, or was he somewhere else eating?
0: Are we allowed to ask follow-up questions, Eli?
1: Yeah, he was placing the order. He was in the hallway. It was during a quick recess. He did not turn off his mic before exiting the courtroom.
0: And it played on the speaker.
1: It played on the speakers that were still. He was wearing one of those like wireless
2: in
1: lab mics.
2: In the courtroom?
0: If it's true, that's true.
2: Oh, dear Lord.
0: Which I can see. And then there's reporters there. They write it down. Like, that's also something a reporter would catch, because they would be maybe in court to cover the court, or a witness. There's a lot of eyewitnesses there. So, I was originally thinking three. David, which one do you think is the lie?
2: I'm just not sure about that courthouse thing.
0: So David's going number three.
2: The listener, then again, there was a judge recently who was, I think, what was it, a DWI charge? He was pulled over for a DWI.
0: Yeah.
2: And it became a bit of a problem. So, you know, anything can happen.
0: So David's going with three. The listeners are going with two. Now I think Eli's tricked us, so I'm going with one. So we are completely split. So how do you want to reveal who's wrong first, Eli?
1: Normally what I like to do is I like to give away one true story first, make this a 50-50 shot. I love that Monty Hall aspect to it.
0: Okay. So,
1: and what I'm going to do is I'm going to lean in for this first elimination. I'm going to lean into what the text vote has decided, and the least voted answer was number one.
0: Yes.
1: So it looks like everyone was pretty dead set that the woman in Florida was a real story. So why don't I take you out to Miami and we'll hear what's going on over there.
3: She walked into jail with $3,200 hiding in her body. You heard that right. A 31-year-old Miami woman arrested in an alleged bank fraud scheme is now facing even more charges after deputies say they discovered thousands of dollars in cash hidden inside her. Authorities say Monique Love Turnbull allegedly targeted a senior citizen showing up at their home and claiming she worked for their bank. She allegedly told the victim their account had been compromised and offered to dispose of their bank card. Deputies later identified Turnbull as a possible suspect in another case and arrested her during a traffic stop. But things got even more shocking when she arrived at the jail. According to the Martin County Sheriff's Office, deputies discovered $3,200 in cash hidden. The Sheriff's Office even joked that she had a, quote, private ATM. Now Turnbull is facing additional charges for allegedly bringing contraband into a correctional facility. She was being held on a $500,000 bond.
1: That is a real story.
0: That one got David.
1: Where the one detail I left out is
2: I like the way you edited that out. Yeah. Okay? Yeah. Because I had a similar idea hearing about what the judge had to say.
0: So that's a true story.
1: Yeah, that was a true story. There was one detail left out, is that when they originally found the money, she said it was only $400, and then they kept finding more.
0: Like a clown car?
1: That's what I was thinking. So now we're down to a 50.
2: No.
0: We're not done with that.
2: She had a printer inside with paper, okay? It's like every time they went in, there's more of it. What do we do now?
0: You know what's amazing, though? You get some of those dollar bills, you bring them to Brian the Cash Man, you don't know what they're worth. I tell you what.

0: Because I actually have one more important question, but I'm not going to ask it. I'm going to ask you offline if you know the answer to it. Okay, that leaves the DIY tennis ball and the Tennessee judge. The listeners are really continuing to go with the tennis ball. One person bringing up the point, I'm a tennis player. Once you cut that ball open, it's not going to function anymore, which is a great point.
1: Yep.
0: So, David, what's your final answer now that you've heard? I'm already out because I guessed number one as a default because I thought Eli was trying to mess
2: and
0: with us.
2: Eli, you haven't said anything about number three, so I guess I'm going to stick with it.
0: He's sticking with number three. So how do you reveal this now, Eli?
3: The listeners are in a – how do we tally the listener? They're pretty
0: – I'd say the listeners are definitely say it's two.
3: But they say it's two.
0: By a little bit, yeah.
3: John, if you were to be a deciding vote, if you had one extra life, if you were to split this decision, how would you lean, two or three?
0: I'll lean two. The listeners have convinced me. So I'm leaning that that's a lie, the tennis ball story.
3: Well, when I play this next piece of audio, you're just going to have to take my word for it that this is, in fact, tennis. It's tennis, I promise. I promise it's tennis.
2: Okay.
3: Tennis was the real story.
0: That's
3: the
0: what
3: judge
0: I told my
3: fake.
0: Parents, too, yeah.
3: I made up the courtroom story about the Tennessee judge. I looked up a small town in Tennessee. I made up a fake name, wrote a fake quote about his ideal lunch order. And
0: it was the quote that made me think that that was fake. But then, you know, maybe that could still be a fake quote, but part of a real story. I didn't know what the full rule. Wow.
3: If I did it in a southern accent, would it have been more convincing?
0: We'll only know if you try it.
3: We'll try next week then. We've got to work on it.
2: Oh, well, I got it wrong.
0: No, you got it
3: right. No, David, you won.
2: Oh,
0: that
2: okay.
0: was the lie.
2: Oh, okay.
0: Wait, oh, sorry, we got to go back to the beginning, start over. David, this segment's called Two Truths yeah, and Eli.
2: I get it. I get it.
3: Want me to play the cool intro again?
2: Yes. No. I get it.
0: Do you need to hear the big voice guy explain
2: no,
0: it again?
2: No, I don't need to hear the big voice guy explaining it because I probably have a deeper voice than he
0: that
2: does.
0: That is so true. No, you do.
2: That's not a problem.
0: In fairness to David and actually all of our news people, you guys do extraordinary jobs preparing newscasts and also being an active participant in the show. So I rag you, but you're like doing three things at once.
3: It's a lot to juggle, yeah.
2: I sometimes contribute. I don't always do this all the time. Oh. I can stay out of the way and, you know.
3: Well, this is a game that really requires you to pay attention, so I applaud you for being able to split your attention like that.
2: Thank you. I try.
0: All right, well, that was good, Eli. Nice work, buddy.
3: Thanks for playing, everybody. Thank you to the listeners as well. That was awesome.
0: Yeah, it was awesome. Now I got a bunch of time to kill. I didn't even have anything else prepared. So what are you, like, when you go about trying to come up with a fake story, I mean, I guess I shouldn't ask too much because I don't want to reveal things later, but like, how do you navigate that?
3: A lot of it is just reading the real stories and making sure I can write stuff that falls along the same line. So maybe I'll be scrolling through social media one day and I find a new food story or food crossover that a fast food company is trying to fill up their drive-thrus again, or there's a crazy Florida person that's been arrested for something wild. I'm always trying to just see what is as current as possible and right to stay in those lines. So it once again, it gets to the point where you have a situation like today in that first story where any Florida story could be true just because you're so used to the meme where I lean into that time and time again. Or we had
2: I did mention to you that Florida is a state that puts a lot of interesting stuff into the news stream.
0: Oh, yeah.
2: And it's not always pretty.
0: Have you ever played the Florida Man birthday game where you'd Google your Florida Man? You just had a birthday, David, like a month or so ago, right?
2: In June.
0: What can you say the day, or are you not comfortable with that?
2: I'd rather not.
0: All right, I'm going to just make it up.
2: But it's a day in June.
0: I'm going to say, let's say it's Florida Man. You then Google Florida Man June 27th, and you hit the news tab, and you find the first Florida Man story that is more appropriate than inappropriate. Florida Man wearing lace lingerie accused of hiding gun under prosthetic breasts. That's David's Florida Man story.
3: I've got mine pulled up, too.
0: What is your Florida Man story?
3: Florida Man was arrested after a warrant was executed following an incident where he wore only a headlamp, a watch, and flip-flops to trespass and damage a neighbor's motion-activated security light.
2: Okay.
3: That was this year.
0: Okay.
2: All righty. Uh-huh.
0: I'm trying to find a good one for me. Oh, Florida man in Batman pajamas stops burglary suspect. Oh, wait, I'm

0: To read that story to y'all, not all heroes wear capes. In one instance, a Florida man wearing Batman pajamas helped stop a burglary suspect in his neighborhood. According to the Cape Coral Police Department, early Wednesday, it responded to a burglary in progress at home. When officers arrived, they found the suspect already detained by a neighbor wearing Batman pajamas. The neighbor was identified as Kyle Mivett. Mivett told detectives he had gone to bed when his home security cameras alerted him to someone breaking into his vehicle. He went outside to investigate and saw the guy going through his truck. Moments later, he was seen in the garage. He detained him until officers arrived. Police say that he stole a couple Ray-Ban glasses, a woman's wristband, and $500 in cash. During the interview, he claimed that another man was with him, but the neighborhood didn't find any other suspects. What I want to know is how old the guy is in the Batman pajamas. But boy, that's your moment, right? You wear those pajamas to bed hoping that someone breaks in and that you're able to save the day.
1: Mm-hmm.
2: It's not pajamas, that's a super suit right there.
1: Don't think so.
0: Did Alfred help out Batman with pajamas? Do we know what kind of pajamas Batman wore? Was that ever covered in the 12 and a half movies that were made about it?
1: I don't think so. I think he always had something on.
0: Yeah, I mean, in life, what would Batman wear to bed for pajamas? I don't know.
1: I have no clue.
0: This is what happens when we fill time after two truths and a lie, and I had nothing else ready to go until 9 o'clock. We wonder what Batman wore to bed for pajamas.
1: Thanks, Eli.
0: I mean, I think this is the host's fault, but I'm on hour three. I didn't know I was going to be doing it, so.
1: Surprise.
0: Did you get an answer, Eli, on what Batman wore to bed? Is that what you were looking up? Or?
2: I Googled it, and I got like that little AI overview.
0: Well,
2: that
0: watch
2: said,
0: what you Google here at the station, by
2: right.
0: the way.
2: And it's. I just said, what would Batman wear to bed?
0: Okay.
2: And it said, Bruce Wayne likely sleeps in simple black athletic shorts or nothing at all, staying primed for a midnight emergency.
0: Wow. Yeah, that's right.
2: But he's also accusing that Batman is Bruce Wayne here.
0: Oh, right. True. But, I mean, I guess Bruce has to be ready to go at a moment's notice.
2: I was assuming, like, silk pajamas, like really expensive.
0: He's rich.
2: He's a billionaire. Yeah.
0: And those come off quick enough.
1: Yeah, but Bruce Wayne is highly, from most of the movies,
0: yeah,
1: practical.
0: That's true.
1: With the exception of the old Batman TV show from the 60s, the movies have all been about Batman's serious.
0: Yeah.
1: He doesn't play.
0: He doesn't.
1: He won't kill you, but you will know you made a serious mistake if you crossed him.
0: Maybe that's why Batman always showed up at the last moment before something bad happened, because he was changing out of his silk pajamas.
2: There it is. We got to the bottom of it.
0: If he had worn athletic shorts, he'd be there before all the riffraff went down. Guys, collectively we made it to 9 o'clock at your news for the Northwestern Medicine Newsroom, and another hour ahead, John for John.
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1: It is partly cloudy and 73 degrees now at 9 o'clock. Good evening. I'm David Jennings. The news is sponsored by PermaSeal. City Hall today, Mayor Johnson has come up with some ideas on plugging a hole in the current budget. On the expressways and the tollways, right now, we do not have any major delays. Mayor Johnson outlined his two-point plan to take on the city's $90 million mid-year budget shortfall.
4: First, we will take advantage of an opportunity in the second half of this year to lower the city's overall debt service cost by refinancing eligible bonds.
1: He says that'll save the city about $71 million this year. The city can also redeploy reserves from the Grant Management Fund and expiring funds from the American Rescue Plan Act. He did stop short of ruling out job cuts. Kane County health officials are warning residents about a potential measles exposure. With the latest, here's WGN 10's Lauren Lapka.
5: The Kane County Health Department is reporting a confirmed case of measles in a Kane County resident. The person was unvaccinated and is no longer infectious as of August 25th. They've identified two places as potential exposure sites: Canelin High School on August 18th throughout the school day, and Next Generation Pediatric Clinic in South Elgin on August 21st between 12:30 and 4 p.m. Health officials say it's possible other exposure sites will be added as the investigation continues.
1: If you are unprotected and were potentially exposed, you should stay home and quarantine for 21 days from the date of potential exposure unless you can provide evidence of immunity. On a related note, Florida is now a step closer to becoming the first state to end all childhood vaccine requirements. Here is News Nation's Blake Berman.
6: A proposed rule there in the Sunshine State would remove the requirement for hepatitis B, chickenpox, and two other vaccines as well. The proposal would also broaden religious objections to vaccines, allowing parents to opt out for moral or ethical beliefs. The move comes a year after the state surgeon general first announced his intent to eliminate all vaccine requirements in Florida.
1: Parents could still choose to vaccinate their kids if the requirements are removed. Almost 7 months after an OEMC employee was gunned down in her Far North Side apartment, no one has been arrested. The family says they're continuing to honor DeJ Flowers while praying for justice. Dion Flowers is her brother.
7: I have to go on the rest of my life with nothing but memories. It's, words can't describe it. It hurts to this day.
1: Police sources say that no one was in her home when she was gunned down in February, including the person who lived with her at the time. That individual's whereabouts are still unknown. NIPSCO says it has restored power to 99% of its customers in Northwest Indiana. They say the remaining outages may include some customers that have damaged privately owned equipment. They say they're going to work directly with them to support safe reconnection. A federal judge did not have much kind words for Ghislaine Maxwell. He's rejected her claims that new evidence has emerged that should grant her freedom after her conviction for sex trafficking. Judge Paul Engelmeyer, in a written ruling today, says that the former girlfriend of Jeffrey Epstein's claims are based on speculation, distortion, and or outright falsehoods. He said Maxwell's habeas petition, aimed at setting aside her conviction and free her from a 20-year prison sentence, was demonstrably meritless. Tennessee honoring the loss of country music icon Dolly Parton. Here is News Nation's Kelly Milan.
8: Here in the state of Tennessee, a lot of people ask the simple question, what would Dolly do? That's how much of a presence Dolly Parton had in the state of Tennessee. She was a living legend here. She was from East Nashville, the Smoky Mountains, having dreams of making it big, graduating high school, and coming to Nashville, where she sold over 100 million records.
1: Parton was 80 years old when she passed away today. Governor Pritzker says Dolly Parton's Imagination Library has made a huge impact on Illinois and its children.
9: It's now allowing more than 100,000 kids to receive books at home every month so that their parents can read to them and they can learn how to read.
1: The legacy of that program expands from the stage to libraries and reading comprehension nationwide. WGN Sports Time 9:05. The White Sox in the sixth, leading Texas 11-7. The Cubs and Diamondbacks top of the third are scoreless. The sun knocked off the sky 87-81.
10: Increasing clouds and humidity as we get through the evening hours. Overnight lows settling down into the seasonal mid-60s for us, with a chance for some showers overnight and the first part of tomorrow as well. As we look towards the afternoon, morning. Tomorrow we'll see another second round of showers and thunderstorms a possibility. Large hail, gusty winds, and some heavy downpours a possibility. High temperature in the muggy mid-80s. As we get into Thursday, temperatures looking a little cooler. Lower end of the 80s and partly cloudy skies looking good for that full lunar eclipse as we get towards the evening hours on Thursday into Friday. And as we look towards the weekend, could see some warmer temperatures as we soar close to 90 degrees. From the WGN Weather Center, I'm meteorologist Tim Joyce.
1: Partly cloudy, 73 at O'Hare, clear and 74 at Midway, 66 in Joliet. 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I'm David Jennings, WGN Radio News.
0: All right, John Hansen here in for Mr. John Landecker. She'll be back tomorrow, and just filling out here till 10. I will say one of the interesting things about doing this show from this studio is not only how great the city looks at night, although on Your Money Matters in the winter, it's nighttime by the time I'm in here. But I don't know if anyone's ever known this. Eli, I don't know if you have. But there is a speed camera or a red light camera here. This, we're on Columbus and Wacker. But if I look north across the river, I'm looking at Water Street and Columbus.
11: Mm-hmm.
0: And every now and then, and it's to my back.
11: Yep. But it's bright enough to that, get your attention.
0: Four people during your newscast just got a ticket.
11: Yep.
0: And
11: it's not the only one. There are plenty more around town.
0: Trust me, I've
11: a lot of them.
0: I found a couple of them.
11: So have I.
0: And I didn't even. This is not the rant I wanted to go on, but I once, in two separate trips, the same trip, two different times, got a red light camera ticket because they said I didn't come to a full and complete stop. I was making a right turn at a red light, and then I didn't come to a full and complete stop before the line, which I understand is the law, and it's important why. You don't want to hit anyone in a crosswalk or do anything crazy. But the angle of the camera was from behind, and it looked like to my eyes that I was behind the line. And I argued and won, David.
11: Congratulations.
0: That you can't see where the white line is at the crosswalk from the angle of the camera where your car is blocking it. I said, show me that I'm over the line. But they assumed
11: that because the camera was triggered, you had to be wrong.
0: Right, but I came to a full stop and then turned right because I know that's the law and I know where the cameras are. But they said, well, you didn't come to a stop before the crosswalk. And I said, show me where on this photo.
11: The crosswalk is. I dare you.
0: They're like, we can't see it. I'm like, I could be a foot further back and you couldn't see it. Anyways. I didn't have to pay those two tickets.
11: Congratulations.
0: Thank you. I've paid the countless others when I went 6 miles and over when they... Anyways, I could go on a whole thing. We got Eli's wide head of sports. Eli, I'm sorry. What's the name of...
2: It's the head full of sports report.
0: Head full of sports report.
1: Eli's head full of sports report is coming up.
0: Did you record that? You could use that instead of big voice guy from Mr. David Jennings.
2: Write it down.
0: We'll talk sports and, we'll do the Sunshine Lollipops and Rainbows newscast. And then I'm also going to squeeze in my little sports report on my own from 100 years ago. I got actually two really cool nuggets for you, and I'll read it in old sportscaster voices. So we got a lot to get to here this hour. Give us a call. 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Hang out with me till 10 o'clock on WGN.
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0: All right, looking forward to this. Eli, where do you want to start? You lead the way, bud.
2: Well, yesterday on the Head Full of Sports Report, we had an in-depth discussion about the ever-growing saga of this college eligibility stuff where we're now finding pro players heading back into the NCAA transfer portal, despite the fact that the portal is not open at this time of year, and trying to find themselves on a college football roster, which starts up this weekend.
0: Aren't there some people that also, there was rumors of people from the NFL trying to get back into college?
2: Yes, yes. So there's the new rule that has been passed to kind of help just make college eligibility a lot more clear, where you're going to have 5 years to play your 5 years of a sport. But part of that ruling came in excluding the high school graduating class of 2022. So a lot of those athletes who now or would have been graduating college around this time or in this past school year would have been heading off to the pros. They wanted to try their luck at the professional contract, the next level. And a lot of them are now finding that maybe they didn't have the chance to get the high-paying contract at the top of the draft board, or they weren't going to have their chance to get those starting minutes. And there's a lot more money in NIL college and those NIL deals in college, so they can go back and try to get some money.
0: Since they had declared, though, that they wanted to go, they were then ineligible under old rules?
2: Right. But what they did is they went to judges and got temporary restraining orders granted to go around these NCAA rules, because the NCAA isn't really a strong leading organization. They're not really a governing body over college athletics. So they're taking advantage of the loose rules and kind of doing what they want. So that was where we left things off yesterday, where we were finding players who had suited up for the Browns, the Seahawks, and the Buccaneers now going to play for LSU in a couple weeks.
0: Have these people actually played in games?
2: They had played in the preseason.
0: In real games yet.
2: The season hasn't started yet,
0: yes.
2: But it was like going to be an issue where some of these players could have made the 53-man roster. They could have been NFL players. I mean, they signed their professional contract to be on the preseason.
0: Oh, these are contract-signed people.
2: Yeah, okay. They were on the 90-man preseason roster. They were in the NFL uniform. You should not have any more eligibility from there on, and now they're going to be in an LSU helmet on next Saturday.
0: Okay.
2: So today, the Big Ten Conference put out a unanimously approved rule across all 18 schools where they said if anybody puts on an NFL helmet, you wear that jersey, you go and sign for an NFL team, you cannot play on a Big Ten roster. You have no more eligibility. You have officially waived it. And the punishment for that is a half-season suspension for the coach if they play a player who is previously been in the NFL. And we're expecting a lot of other conferences like the Big 12 and the ACC to jump on board as well.
0: That's a smart way to do it. So what they're saying is, because, and this is maybe a way to get around the court rulings, is the suspension isn't for the player, it's for the coach. So that de-incentivizes any hanky-panky stuff that the people are trying to do around the court system. It's the coach that faces the suspension, not necessarily the player, right?
2: Right, and there's also the idea where it's like if you're punishment gets hit, there's probably more likelihood that the team gets hit harder if the coach isn't there rather than one player on the team.
0: Yeah, no, it's huge.
2: So that was the Big Ten this morning. Other conferences were expected to make an alignment decisions in alignment. And the last one that happened just before Your Money Matters went on the air tonight was the Southeastern Conference, SEC, who last night they put together, they had a whole meeting to talk about stuff like this, and they just ended up putting out a strongly worded tweet. Wasn't really anything to move the needle, but tonight they ended up passing that similar rule, and they expanded it a bit further, not just past the NFL, but they also added the NBA and WNBA to that as well, because there's also some schools, LSU, who are trying to get some pro basketball players back into their system as well under these same rules.
0: So I find this interesting because, first of all, this whole what has college sports become is a debate we've hashed out on this station many, many times. I, for one, am in favor of the players getting paid, and I feel like the NCAA is, they made this bed, right? Mm-hmm. And the Supreme Court ruled years ago that they could get paid as name, image, and likeness. And there's not a lot of rules around, I mean, these are not employees. There's not a lot of employee laws around these players. I find the coach suspension thing interesting. I do think that's a way to circumvent court orders. That, yes, the player could, a judge could say, this player is eligible to play. But when the conferences come together like this and put the incentive or the disincentive around, hey, well, the coach, if you go ahead and do this, you get suspended, that's going to be enough of a reason not to let them play.
2: And some of these judges are also trying to fight that already. As soon as the SEC made that statement tonight, there was the judge in Louisiana, the one that's been granting, the main one granting all these TROs to the players. He has basically said that if the SEC tries to block a player from coming back to school and playing, they're saying they're in alignment with the NCAA and they can go to court over this. So they're ready to go and fight for these players. So this is we're just as messy as we started today, but there's been quite a whirlwind in the world of college athletics, and I haven't even gotten to the rest of the sports yet.
0: Okay. Yeah. I mean, we've gotten to the point where it's so crazy now that I see why people just hate the way it is now. I still think there's a middle ground to reach. I've always thought you should just make the players all NCAA employees. In all sports, you have a set wage you pay them to go. And I understand that's going to drive some people crazy because they get academic scholarships. I get it. But I think that's the way to honestly corral them all into one place. Let them unionize like you have in baseball or in other sports and then have a collective bargaining agreement between college players and the NCAA.
2: It looks like that's where we're inevitably heading, but it's just going to take a while to get there, and we're just on such a bumpy road.
0: Northwestern students tried to unionize, and they were eventually deemed not to be employees.
2: The coach was also going against that one, too.
0: So why don't they just let everyone be an employee? That gives them certain rights, benefits, health insurance. They get paid. They make gobs of money for the NCAA. You can do it for all the sports players. You could have set pay based on what sport they're playing. And then they can unionize, have a collective bargaining agreement, and then all the rules are set between essentially all the teams and this collective bargaining agreement. I figured it out, Eli. We're done.
2: Well, let's get ourselves in front of these conferences, and we can show them what we learned tonight.
0: Okay, good. We're only one story in. Let's take the break, and let's dive a little deeper. Sound good?
2: Let's do it.
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23: The new six-figure immigration move. I'm Blake Berman, host of The Hill on News Nation. The Department of Homeland Security proposing a new $103,000 fee for H-1B visa applicants. H-1B visas let foreign professionals seek work in specialized jobs. Proponents say that allows U.S. businesses to recruit top talent. especially in fields like science and technology. However, critics contend they potentially take high-paying jobs away from American citizens. The Trump administration says the money would go toward recovering the costs of running the country's immigration system. The move follows an earlier attempt to put a $100,000 price tag on the visa, but that was struck down by a federal appeals court earlier this summer. The Trump administration is pursuing this new move through a different legal pathway. The H-1B program currently allows roughly 85,000 of these visas annually. I'm Blake Berman, and this is the News Nation Political Minute.
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1: Okay, I think we're going to the Bears next, Eli, or the NFL at least.
2: That music can only mean one thing, and there was the other thing I was leaning into quite a bit on last night's Head Full of Sports Report. The NFL got some new uniforms today, and the Bears were one of them. The Nike Rivalries unit is what they're calling it. And I was telling John Landecker last night, this was a more abstract line of jerseys. Obviously, they want to get you to buy more, buy more jerseys, spend more on the product. But these jerseys were anchored in trying to connect to the city. It's more like those baseball city connects. Hockey does it all the time. Basketball, you see them, new ones every year. You're going to see the Bears have gotten a new dark navy and orange number jersey compiled with a orange helmet and orange pants. They're going to be wearing those at least once a year for the next 4 years.
1: Oh, wow.
2: This season, they're going to be wearing them on Christmas Day against the Packers at home. And I have a couple of thoughts on each of the NFL's eight new uniforms were unveiled today. If I want to run down my thoughts.
1: Please go ahead, Eli.
2: The Bears, I couldn't help but just align them to the University of Illinois.
1: They look like Illinois.
2: They look very similar to what the Illini will be wearing this fall. And obviously, George Halas is alma mater. There's a big George Halas patch on the front of the jersey.
1: Makes a lot of sense.
2: And these jerseys were made to pay homage to the Monsters of the Midway. They're very much a throwback style uniform. And they've gotten some mixed reviews from the fans. A lot of people like that they kind of pay that that looked like the 2010 alternate jerseys with the block numbers like that.
1: Mm-hmm.
2: But people wanted something maybe a little different, something newer. So I was on the fence about it myself. I think I'm going to grow to like them throughout this season.
1: I think the orange helmets are going to pop pretty good, and the orange pants are a lot, but I like it.
2: I was really hoping for an all-white uniform, call them the Polar Bears.
1: No.
2: Put the Iceman in white on Christmas.
1: Oh.
2: It was written perfectly, but maybe next time.
1: You weren't in the right room, Eli. If you had been in that room, that would be what we would be wearing. So
2: we're going to be wearing ours against the Packers at home. The Packers will be wearing theirs against us in their home game in Week 5.
1: Ooh.
2: And theirs are a dark green jersey. To me, they looked like a Canadian football team in a way, where they have like some new number font that they're trying out. A couple years ago, they tried to bring out a new white helmet, and it looked really, really bright. They kind of made it an off-white color this year, and it
1: looks more of an eggshell.
2: Yeah, I think they're calling it alabaster, is the Nike terminology that they're trying for it, because Nike's going to be like that. And it looks solid enough to get by. It's weird to see a team with such historic uniforms change it up like this for the Bears and Packers.
1: Yeah, because the green, the normal green that the Packers wear is like the bright grass color.
2: Yeah, it's more vibrant.
1: This is more of a muted green. Well, yeah. I kind of like it.
2: Yeah, it doesn't look terrible. It was probably the nicest thing I'll say about the Packers.
1: Okay.
2: The Detroit Lions are next up. They put out a white jersey with some carbon fiber print in the numbers. It looks pretty cool. It looks very new. The shoulder stripes have some like blue accents. It's made to look like it's like the glowing eyes of a lion if you're looking at it head on. I say sure to that, whatever.
1: Okay.
2: And to me, they also look like the Carolina Panthers uniforms.
1: That's
2: in the same colorway.
1: Yeah.
2: If you imagine what the Norway World Cup uniforms looked like, just change the colors to purple and gold, that's pretty much what you're getting with the Minnesota Vikings. I think they did a really good job kind of taking that like Norse Viking imagery into these new jerseys.
1: Oh, I like those.
2: Made the purple a little darker.
1: I recognize this is not the best radio segment, Eli, just doing colors
2: I'm doing my best to
1: you're trying. You're doing
2: the colors to make my comparisons like that, but I think it's one will look good on their field. But that was the NFC North. The AFC South was the other division to get theirs, and the Colts put out a jersey with a very dark gray tones. It looked like it's a horseshoe being forged in an anvil.
1: Mm.
2: And it's not my favorite of the bunch. It was probably the last ranked one for me.
1: I don't like
2: but
1: the colors.
2: Yeah, I'm sure they'll find a way to make themselves pop.
1: Eli's fashion show corner here.
2: This next one's working. It's interesting.
1: Okay.
2: The Jacksonville Jaguars are where I want to go to next. And they're using that same color that the Packers put on their helmet, that off-white. That's the color of their jersey, and they have some weird number font to go with it as well. They're pairing that with a teal helmet with a gold face mask. And if you look very closely at the pants on their uniform, they're wearing black pants with these. There is a Jaguar print in them, and it looks like this is something you can get straight out of Lululemon.
3: Is this the Jaguars?
2: Yes, the Jacksonville Jaguars.
1: Oh, the print. Oh, that's weird.
2: There's a Jaguar print in the pants.
1: That's
2: in the
1: no
2: black
1: good.
2: Pants, and it looks ambitious.

0: Is it just me, or this season, whoever is in charge of signing off on team uniform designs, have they been a little distracted?
1: They hit the bottle or something? Yeah.
0: I don't know, but it's just that some of the uniforms this year
2: it just
0: kind of hits me kind of like, wow, you're wearing that and you're cool with it?
3: Well, these last two are where it's going to get interesting, because I want to ask you, who do you think should own the rights to the Oilers?
1: Like, what do you mean? Like, which?
3: Like if I said the Oilers.
1: Edmonton.
3: Or the football team. The team that formerly known as the Houston Oilers. If I was talking them into a modern sense, would you more commonly associate them with the Houston Texans, who play in that city, or the team that traveled with them, that took all the team with them to Tennessee and became the Titans?
1: I'd say Tennessee.
3: Well, that's where this rivalry line in the uniforms really takes a turn.
1: Who gets to own Oilers?
3: Because if you pull up the Houston Texans uniform, they took those exact same colors that the Oilers used to wear when they were in Houston in the 80s and 90s and completely revamped it, gave it like a NASA-style look, also paired it with the mosaic tile that's all over Houston. It's a really fun jersey. It's my favorite of the bunch.
1: It's
3: an all-white set with red and blue accents. It looks very similar to the Oilers uniforms of days of old, which the Titans also just rebranded to, so it'll be fun to watch those two clash. And the Titans, they'll wrap things up here. They've made theirs look like Nashville Knights. If you're going out on a Nashville night, you're going to see a lot of neon in the lights there on the country bars. They went with a dark blue jersey with like neon glowing numbers. It's a little fun and should look good at like a frat party, I would guess.
0: Ursay owns the Indianapolis Colts, right? Or owned?
3: Owned, yes.
0: Wasn't he one of the guys who moved his NFL team sort of in the middle of the night?
3: Yeah, out of Baltimore?
1: Baltimore. Is he the Colts guy? Yeah, I guess so.
0: Okay.
3: That wraps up my football fashion show. And while I have a minute left of baseball here, I wanted to give a quick Cubs and Sox update.
1: Okay.
3: Cubs picked up a big 7-0 win in a series opener against the Diamondbacks last night. They currently lead 3-0 in the second game of that series.
0: But the White
3: Sox were looking to bounce back off of a big win to Texas, or after a big loss to Texas last night, I should say. And they really got that in the first inning. They went up 6-0 to start after one inning. And one thing I wanted to shout out is that my former broadcast mentor with the Texas Rangers, his name is Jared Sandler. He's their play-by-play guy on TV. He caught a foul ball in that game, and I saw it during the last break.
1: That's fun.
0: And by the way, if you look at the Willis Tower, the tower lights,
1: I can't see it,
0: are pink.
1: Why is that?
0: Why do you think?
1: Oh, what happened today? Dolly,
0: hello?
1: That's very good.
0: Come on now.
1: I'm tired.
0: Okay.
1: I guess one quick note. You can look this up, Eli, during the news, because we got to get to it. With the Cubs now up 3-0, their consecutive runs is like a ton. They already broke their club record for the most runs ever scored in a row without another team scoring a run, because they had that huge game on Sunday.
0: So let's hope they keep it that way.
1: Amen to that. David Jennings has got the news on WGN.
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0: Partly cloudy and 73 degrees at 9:30. Good evening. I'm David Jennings. Mayor Johnson has got some ideas about plugging the budget hole in the current municipal budget. Rangers trail the Sox in the 8th, 11-7. Cubs lead the Diamondbacks in the 4th, 3-0. And the Sky lose to the Sun, 87-81. On the expressways and the tollways right now, we do not have any major delays. Mayor Johnson today says he's got some ideas on how to plug an $85 million hole in the 2026 budget. His plan, refinancing between $500 million and $525 million in bonds, and the savings would cover that gap. NIPSCO says by 11:59 tonight, it expects to have the lights back on for all of their Northwest Indiana customers who lost power. By the way, several of the affected counties are going to be the beneficiaries of a disaster declaration by the White House. A new study published in the British Medical Journal found that at least 25% of former NFL players who died between 2016 and 2021 had CTE. That number is believed to be on the low end, according to the study's lead author. Country music icon and philanthropist Dolly Parton passed away today in Nashville. She was 80 years old. According to People magazine, Parton had been admitted to be treated for cancer at the Vanderbilt Ingram Cancer Center back on the 21st. The forecast from the WGN Chicago Weather Center. Clouds warmer, more humid, chance of some scattered showers and thunderstorms by daybreak, 65 the low. Tomorrow, same story, scattered showers, thunderstorms in the morning. Partly sunny, warmer, humid, new round of showers and thunderstorms possible in the afternoon with a high of 84 degrees. It is 73 at O'Hare, 74 at Midway, and it is clear and 70 degrees in Gary. 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
1: All right, everybody. the sunshine and lollipops and rainbows newscast where nothing bad ever happens. John Hanson, right? Did I say that right, Eli? Okay. John Hanson in for John Landecker here until 10. John should be back tomorrow. I like to, when I have a chance to fill in and do this, I, as you all know, like to go back in the newspaper 100 years and find out what happened today. And I'm always tickled by reading the sports writing from back in the day because the writers were very verbose. They had a lot of column inches to fill, and they would turn a phrase anywhere they could. And it's both nauseating and also amazing to listen and read what these sports writers would look. So I have a Cubs story, and then I have another story I'm not going to tell you about until we get there. But so, Eli, you mind if I do this little sound effect here? Because I'm going to put in my old-timey radio voice. So this is from the Cubs game 100 years ago today. McCarthy's Cubs cooked up a powerful mixture of tight pitching and base hits yesterday and fed the concoction to the beggarly Phils, who are so accustomed to adversity, they'll try anything once. What does that mean? I can't figure it out. Sounds like the Phillies are bad. That's all I can tell. Okay. The dose was divided into two portions. It was a doubleheader is what they're trying to say. The dose was divided into two portions. The first was given in the shape of a 9-to-4 pill that should have been a sufficient treatment for one day. But the Cubs enjoyed the sensation so thoroughly that they did it again and thus copped the second half of a doubleheader by a 9-0 score. However, the journeyman athletes from Philly voiced no complaint over the proceedings. They were satisfied that none were maimed in a storm of 31 homebrew hits that reached a total of 48 bases during the 18 rounds of physical exertion. Although such fellows as Stevenson, Grimm, and Adams were prominent in so far as numbers were concerned, they did not receive the attention showered by the multitude of 12,000 showered on Hack Wilson and Gabby Hartnett. This was due to the distance this pair attached to some of their drives. The bulky Hack hoisted the ball into left center field bleachers with the bases denuded. What is denuded? The bases denuded. Does that mean like they're now nude? Like they're cleared? I think that's what that means. The bulky Hack. Did we run out of ticker tape? Okay, we had to restart it. That's how long this story is. You had to go into the back. Okay. The bulky Hack hoisted the ball in the left center field bleachers with the bases denuded in the first inning of the second game and now boasts 19 homers for the season. Hartnett did just a little better. He came up in the frame after Wilson and made a round trip and smacked the ball clear over the left field bricks. This quieted for a spell the Wolves, who continually harassed the young man for swinging wildly and missing. But they got after him again in the seventh, so he swung as hard as ever and happened to be swinging in the right spot because the ball again went zipping over the wall and left. The things that kept the Phils from getting any enjoyment out of their labors were the arms of Charlie Root and Fred Blake. Root sailed through the first game on 6 hits, but at one stage was considerably embarrassed because his mates got an attack of the jumps and handed the Phils 2 runs. Then they came through and earned a couple other on clean hits. But the second 6 concluding chapters, Root made them realize their position in the percentage column. The second affair was hardly a warm-up for Fred Blake. His fellow workers gave him a good lead at the outset, and he made the most of it. 7 blows were peeled off against him, but all were unloaded 1 to an inning, and some of them were wiped out by 3 fast double plays. The Cubs started the... I don't want to keep going. But anyways, that's the Cubs game. 2 of them, 100 years ago today. Here's an interesting one. This is a new story, everyone. Some of these days when the mercury's trying its hardest to crack the top of the tube, Close your eyes and imagine you're sitting in the front row at the Coliseum watching two hockey teams skate with terrifying speed over a field of ice. Maybe that will cool you off, and maybe it won't. It won't hurt to try. What is happening in this article? I continue. Chicago has listened to a number of fantastic sports dreams this year, but the promise of a hockey team with spirited competition and a widespread interest seems certain to be fulfilled. Led by Frederick McLaughlin, Bob Gardner, and John Mitchell Jr., a score of wealthy men have spent several hundred thousand dollars in preparation for Chicago's entry into the National Hockey League. A refrigeration plant and floor are being placed in the Coliseum. A 5-year lease on the building has been obtained. The entire personnel of the Portland Rosebuds, last year a member of the Western Hockey League, has been purchased, and other players are sought. The name of the team was picked yesterday. McLaughlin and associates decided the team shall be called the Black Hawks.
3: Hope it sticks.
1: Uniforms will be symbolic of the name. They are, and they are to this day, Eli. 100 years ago today, they named the Chicago... You can end the ticker tape, but how cool is that? I know we were celebrating our centennial season all year last year, or 100th season, which was the 26-27 season. But 100 years ago today, they named the team.
3: That's cool. Yeah, for it to be today.
1: Yeah, I just was just pickling through, and there you go. The story goes on to say, and you don't have to put on the ticker tape again, but that the names of the hockey players don't mean much, and then they listed off some of them, and the writer goes, to the unsophisticated, that doesn't mean anything, those names. The hockey expert who told me about it almost trembled with enthusiasm when he made the announcements. The Blackhawks will play 15 games. Remember, they didn't start at the stadium. They started at the Coliseum, which is no longer here, of course. The Blackhawks will play 15 games in the Coliseum, and a like number on the road. Average crowds of 8,000 are expected at home games. Kind of like the early 2000s at the United Center when the Hawks were a little lost. 8,000 a game. Of course, now it's 20 routinely. McLaughlin was asked if the Blackhawks look like a championship team. If it's not, we'll keep on buying players until it is. That's what the owner said. If it's not, we'll keep buying players until it is.
3: Sounds like the current state of college sports.
1: Yeah. The opening game will be played on December the 1st. And I know this season, even though we already did the centennial season celebration, there will be a celebration on, I don't know if that game is that particular night, Eli, trying to pull up the calendar right now, but there's going to be an anniversary of the first game played and a pretty important night at the United Center. I don't quite remember which day that is. I'll try and look that up during the commercial break. But how cool about that? 100 years ago, official, we had a team in Chicago. All right, Eli, we're going to take a break. We'll do the official Sunshine Lollipops and Rainbows forecast newscast after this.
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2: Sunshine and lollipops and rainbows. And that's our newscast as we wrap up today. John Hanson in for John Landecker, taking it till 10 o'clock tonight. By the way, before we get to the stories in front of me, the Cubs are winning 3-0. They won yesterday 7-0. They scored 19 unanswered runs on Sunday.
3: All correct.
2: So they have now scored, add that up for me, Eli, 20. What is the number? 19. We just did this.
3: 29 runs.
2: 29, duh. I'm getting loopy, people. 29 straight runs. That's pretty incredible. That's a team record, I think I heard. 29 straight runs. Okay, go Cubbies. Let's see if they can finish it out. The White Sox look like they're about to finish out the Rangers. Knock on wood. Okay, here we go. The headline for this one is, this cookie started its life as a plastic bottle. Ooh, I want to read this one, and I'm going to do that for you now. Plastic might be the last ingredient. This is from acs.org. I don't know what that is. Plastic might be the last ingredient you would ever add to a cookie recipe, but a team of researchers is looking to change that. They've programmed yeasts to turn plastic and agriculture waste into edible proteins and flavoring molecules, creating a treat from trash. The technology not only offers a new upcycling method, but could also sustain life in disaster zones or even deep space missions with humans aboard. The researchers will present their results at the fall meeting of the American Chemical Society. Oh, that's ACS. That's what we're talking about. During the, quote, undergraduate and graduate research in biochemistry and chemical biology symposium. They need a new name for that. They need to shorten that. They need to liven it up. They need a communications person to change that for them. And guess what? It's going to be here in McCormick Place. ACS Fall 2026 will be, oh, it's happening right now, in fact. Eli, we should go to McCormick and go eat this cookie.
3: We're so, off at 10, right?
2: Yeah, we're off at 10. I don't know if they're still partying. I wonder how crazy the folks at the American Chemical Society get after their conference at night.
3: I mean,
2: probably they got chemicals.
3: I mean, we can be the life of the party if need be. Oh. But I'm glad you read this story because this was actually in the shortlist today for Two Truths and a Lie. I'm glad that it got read at some point today.
2: Yeah. So how about that? As the world struggles with growing plastic pollution and increasing concerns about food security, researchers are looking for ways to turn one problem into a means of solving the other. So a team from SIU Carbondale has put microbes to the test to transform plastic waste into edible food for humans. The work was conducted as part of a project led by NASA aimed at creating food for a resource-limited environment of deep space exploration. Now, I haven't read this whole story. I will fully admit that. But did they ever tell us what flavor the cookie was?
3: I think they said it wasn't available yet because they're still looking for taste tested it.
2: Uh-huh. Well, I know I don't... But did they make it into a specific...
3: I don't think they've gotten that far yet. They were still finding the right flavor before they end up pushing this out. But I was hoping that it's something along the lines of like what those freeze-dried ice creams would taste like as a kid. Mm-hmm. That's the thing I was equating
2: it to. You were picturing, yeah.
3: But I'm just hoping for the best in this because it could be really, really cool.
2: Don't make it oatmeal raisin, though.
3: Oh, yeah. You got to start with chocolate chip.
2: Yeah, exactly. If you're making a chocolate chip out of plastic... You better have a nice taste. It better be chocolate chip.
3: Nail Snickerdoodle, that could be interesting.
2: Ooh, man.
3: It could be interesting.
2: I do love this, and I just find it cool how microbes do this sort of stuff. I mean, obviously, I don't know how it works, but, boy, this would solve a lot of problems. I also find that great for space exploration, too. Like, plastic is this, you know, non-renewable thing. It just eats up and just sits there in our oceans, our microplastics. They can figure out what to do with this thing. I'm feeling better about the world, Eli.
3: My favorite line in there, in the version I read at least, they said the quote was, they formed it into some sort of a protein.
2: But they aren't exactly sure which one?
3: I think they were just trying to make it as simple for the article's purposes, but that was just my favorite part of the version I read at least.
2: Yeah. Well, we'll see about that one. I wonder if Dr. Balnandra would approve me eating microbe cookies, plastic cookies.
3: What's the calorie count on those?
2: Yeah, right, exactly. All right, This one gives me a reason to read on. The headline, whale moves into new Swiss home. Oh, okay. A whale embarked on an unusual journey in Fribourg, Western Switzerland, Tuesday. Gorgeous Western Switzerland. The 11-meter, oh, we're going to need some feet on that. My guess is around 33 feet. 11 meters is
3: 36 feet.
2: 36 feet, that's right, it's 3.1. Didn't do that. It's on an 11-meter specimen.

0: Actually, well, I'll read on.
1: That's 170 years in American still, right?
0: Yeah. Cool. Good one. It was transported a distance of 600 meters. I thought it was going a lot further. Okay. Oh, wait, I messed up. Eli, it only went 600 meters. It's a 1650 kilo, meaning 1,650 kilograms, which to translate to pounds would be, this is a fun game for radio, I'm going to go with 3,450.
1: 3,637.
0: I'm pretty good with my conversions in my head. Not bad, okay. Great radio here. We're going to win a lot of awards. Hey, make sure you send this show to the Museum of Broadcast Communications. We know a guy there, Dave Plyer. Think he can put this into the Hall of Fame?
1: Oh, yeah.
0: This show? Okay. According to the museum, it's the first object to be brought to the institution's future building. According to the museum, the transport was an extraordinary undertaking that brought together technology, logistics, and heritage conservation. The taxidermy whale is regarded as an icon of the museum. Do you think they taxidermied it with like a smiley face or something?
1: Like the Vineyard Vines logo?
0: Yes. I'm curious. I mean, you taxidermy a whale. I was going to say I shouldn't make fun of it. It's a dead whale, folks. I mean, it's sad that it had to go, but it's nice that they display it. We had my grandpa had a big muskie that he taxidermied. I'll never forget walking in Grandpa Hansen's house. And my older brother, that's the one thing he wanted from that house when my grandfather passed and everyone, you know, got some of the cool stuff. That's all my brother wanted. And his muskie is now displayed in my brother's basement's house. I digress. The animal, which beached itself in Le Havre, France, I mean, I don't think it did it on purpose, right?
1: Couldn't have. No way.
0: That was a tough year for the whale. And beached itself. I mean, that's not a nice way to put that. It was beached. It beached accidentally. It did not do this on purpose. Let's not assign a motive to what this whale was doing. The taxidermied whale, which beached itself in Le Havre, France in 1852, found its way via a series of adventures into the collection of the Natural History Museum in Fribourg in 1882. The whale already has experienced a moving house as far back as 1897. The specimen caused the museum's managers at the time no end of headaches. And this cost $81 million to move this thing 600 meters. It's a lot of cheddar. Okay, the whale's on the move. All righty, let's go. Where are we going next? Germany is planning a sugar tax that includes sugar-free drinks. That doesn't sound right. Pure milk and 100% fruit juices would still remain exempt. But the German government is preparing a new tax on sweetened beverages. That is why Tony Preckwinkle didn't become the mayor of Chicago, because of that soda tax. Remember that, David Jennings?
2: Yep.
0: She's still the Cook County president and frequent David Hochberg punching bag on his show. But remember, that was like a big issue in her thing, the sugary tax thing.
2: Yes, it was.
0: So the measure, pure milk.
2: But you do know the old, I think, I don't remember the phrase exactly, but it's, you know, you can't change behavior necessarily with new taxes.
0: Right. In theory,
2: you figure it'll work, and then you try it and then discover people just don't like the idea. They still want their drink with sugar in it.
0: Yeah, they say that like it's that can help policy, but it's really about changing hearts and minds. Although cigarettes, you know, they obviously tax the crud out of those.
2: Well, cigarettes were...
0: I mean, there's a whole... Yeah.
2: I remember when they were 55 cents a pack.
0: Yeah, that was a while ago.
2: A long while ago. You're talking 1970s.
0: Mm. Anyway, so the tax will be levied again according to a three-tier structure. I don't have to go to all these details. I wonder if the diet drinks are included in this, like the diet sodas.
2: If it's got sugar in it,
0: well, it doesn't have
2: possibly.
0: Sugar.
1: Diet doesn't have sugar.
0: Diet doesn't have sugar. It
2: is. Yeah, but some of the sweeteners that are used that replace sugar.
0: No good.
2: They also could be problematic. I'm not making any accusations or blaming anyone for anything.
0: As I have my second Diet Dr. Pepper of the night, yes.
1: I would think that all those drinks would have the tax on them, just because, like, if you're taxing just the ones on sugar, wouldn't people only bring in the diet drinks at that point? You would only have those at the point?
0: But I think that if you're trying to improve health, and I'm not saying that drinking diet soda is healthy, but And a lot of people have been scared into not drinking diet soda, but the science still shows that you'd rather

0: of a diet than a regular.
1: Yeah, I drink diet. I put myself on the record there, but it just seemed like, in terms of like the company sales, they wouldn't want to.
0: Oh yeah, yeah, yeah.
1: They wouldn't want to cut back on their like leading product, which is the full sugar one.
0: Yeah, I don't know. You know, the story of the whale moving reminded me of when they moved this the 727 at Museum of Science and Industry. I'll have to do a deeper dive into that. When they landed it at Migs Field, the jet. David, do you remember when they got the Museum of Science and Industry got the plane?
2: I didn't get here till 97.
0: Okay,
2: so that's before my time.
0: Yeah, it was like in the early 90s. They landed that plane at Migs Field in a crosswind. It was not an airport designed for it. But the length
2: but they knew it wasn't. It was never going to take off again.
0: Yeah, that is true.
2: Kind of. It's not a problem. You're not flying it out, pal. Okay, it's staying.
0: So if you clip a wing, they'll rebuild it.
2: We'll worry about it later.
0: Just get that thing
2: going.
0: We'll
2: call Boeing. They'll send us a wing. They must have a spare.
0: And then they kind of like deconstructed it and brought in the thing. But also the journey that the submarine took to get here. It's a fascinating story. I wonder if everyone knows, I forget the number of the, but it was a captured submarine, and you can read all this at MSI. I think it's my favorite museum in Chicago. The story of that submarine, how it was captured, how we did not destroy it, but we
2: had U-505.
0: And then how we got it through, I think, the St. Lawrence Channel, and then through the Great Lakes. And then how they beached it and got it to where it ultimately is. It was outside MSI for a while before they put it in its current exhibit. I'll follow up on that one for another day and tell that story, because that's a good one. But that whale story reminded me of the lengths we go to get things into a museum.
2: And it was apparently the only German U-boat captured in one piece.
0: In one piece.
2: That's quite an achievement.
0: It was. And it is still. It's a great exhibit. News from the Northwestern Medicine Newsroom is coming up. You're all done with me, folks, for the night tonight. I will be back tomorrow. We got Your Money Matters, 6 to 8 o'clock. And then hopefully, knock on wood, Mr. Landecker should be back tomorrow, too. And you'll hear him then. David Jennings got your news now on WGN.
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2: We've got clear skies and 72 degrees now at O'Hare. It is 10 o'clock. Good evening. I'm David Jennings. 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The family of an OEMC employee whose life was taken in February want to get the person who did the deed and get him in front of a judge. On the expressways and the tollways, we still have clear sailing. The family of an OEMC employee shot to death earlier this year want answers. 36-year-old DeJ Flowers was murdered in February, shot multiple times in her West Ridge apartment. It was a call for a welfare check made by an OEMC boss that someone went out to go look. Police sources say no one was at the home, including the person who was supposed to be living with her. Their whereabouts still unknown. Damone Flowers is her brother.
4: Person who did it, you know who you are. I beg and plead with you to turn yourself in.
2: Law enforcement say detectives have made some strides in this case, gathering crucial evidence in identifying and who killed DeJ Flowers. Mayor Brandon Johnson unveiled a two-part plan to cut the city's $90 million mid-budget debt. The first will be to refinance the city's eligible bonds.
5: Under current market conditions, this refinancing is estimated to save up to $71 million this year without increasing debt costs or creating future liabilities to the city.
2: He says if the city can also, if needed, tap into reserves from the city's grant management fund and expiring funds from the American Rescue Plan Act. He said a recommendation by the Corporation Caucus to sell the city's debt would not have come close to cutting the $90 million budget shortfall. NIPSCO says it hopes to have power back on for all of its Northwest Indiana customers.

0: are still in the dark by 11:59 tonight, 2 weeks after severe storms led to widespread outages. Many Gary residents are demanding explanations from NIPSCO for why the damage was so severe and why the restoration took so long. Indiana Governor Mike Braun says that a major disaster declaration has been issued by President Trump through FEMA for the state. Braun says the declaration has been approved for individual and public assistance for multiple counties. The Northwest Indiana counties that are in include Lake, LaPorte, and Porter. The same three counties also declared eligible for public help. After weeks of investigating, Chicago's Archdiocese says there is no reason to believe Father Michael Flager, who was accused of sexually abusing a child in the 1990s, is guilty. Flager has been accused of sexual abuse 5 times. He has been cleared each time. His associate ministers and many who attend St. Sabina's have maintained his innocence as all this started. Corey Williams is Flager's assistant. He'd like to see the Archdiocese change its investigative process.
1: He absolutely respects anyone that comes forward, but the process needs to also do something to care for the priest and the parish as well as the person who was abused.
0: Other ministers say Flager's prominence and vocal opposition to various political ventures makes him a target for these kinds of claims. Country music legend Dolly Parton, whose voice and songwriting and costumes defined her rise from a Tennessee log cabin in the mountains to stardom and acclaim, died at a Nashville hospital today. She was 80 years old. In a statement this afternoon, her publicist wrote, after bravely facing a brief battle with cancer, Dolly departed her earthly life today at the Vanderbilt Ingram Cancer Center, surrounded by loved ones. There has been a lot of reaction, including from fellow country singer Reba McEntire. News Nation's Connell McShane.
2: The great Reba McEntire out with this statement where she writes, well, I just got the news my buddy Dolly passed under the higher and the greater side. Dolly, thank you for all the wonderful things you did for us here on earth, your love, your music. You gave so much with your huge, huge heart. There will be never another like you.
0: Dolly Parton again was 80 years old. WGN Sports Time, 10:05. It's over for the White Sox and the Rangers. The White Sox won the game, beat Texas 11-7. Now, the Cubs are playing a late start there in Arizona, facing the Diamondbacks in the sixth. They lead 4-0. And on the WNBA front, the Sun beat the Sky.
3: Gorgeous evening for Chicagoland, temperatures in the comfortable 70s, but increasing clouds and humidity and a couple stray showers a possibility as we get into late tonight and the first part of tomorrow. Tomorrow starts out with some cloudy skies, temperatures in the mid-60s, and a few showers for that morning commute, and a couple more pop up as we get into the afternoon as well. Some of those could be strong severe with gusty winds, large hail, and some possibility of some heavy downpours at times, the biggest threats as we look towards a muggy mid-80s on Wednesday, the warmest day of the week, and then cooler with northwesterly winds on Thursday. From the WGN Weather Center, I'm meteorologist Tim Joyce.
0: It is 72 at O'Hare, 73 at Midway. 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I'm David Jennings, WGN Radio News.
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0: Talk Radio. I'm Raleigh James. 3 hours to spend with you. If it's on your mind, it'll be on mine. And I'll tell you, a lot of people, of course, talking about Dolly Parton. For many, it was a shock. For those in her inner circle, not so much. But when she canceled that gig in Las Vegas in May, it pretty much was a declaration, if you will. And she was notorious for kidney stones and all that, but around the time her husband died, she was diagnosed with cancer, and it played out, and ultimately this morning she passed. And interesting how many email I've gotten about this, not only from this show, but also from one of my radio stations that's pretty much a country format in terms of all the people and their outpouring, and I can understand it. There's also a lot of interesting things I've seen on some of the obits that I thought, well, not exactly. And while certainly it was Arne Porter's show that she came to great public recognition, that wasn't her start. In fact, the first thing she ever recorded was not a hit, but it was a little label gold band out of Louisiana when she was a young teenager, like 1959, so she would have been like 15 maybe. And it was Puppy Love, not the same one that Bill Owens, her uncle, who was a lifelong supporter of hers and who made it till just recently, a few years ago, he passed away. But so I'll give you some of that. And also, she was signed to Monument long before there was anything having to do with Porter Wagoner. And before that, she'd been on Mercury briefly and Circle B. But Monument, Fred Foster signed her in 64. And there were a number of things, including Busy Signal, was written by Ray Stevens, of all people. And then, of course, we played Dumb Blonde the other day for Don and Beloit, and that was all before September or so of 67 when she joined Porter. And by the 70s, she absolutely wanted to go it alone, and he wanted absolutely nothing to do with that, to say the least. And he was threatening her and all this, and finally toward the end of 73, she pretty much said, you know, I'm leaving. And you know, he was, no, you're not. And ultimately, that's why she wrote I Will Always Love You. She wrote it as a song for him, and said, I always will, but I gotta go. And so they did some negotiating, and off she went. And her first hit, interestingly, as far as real, and there were a number of records that came out, don't get me wrong, Coat of Many Colors and all that, but the first big one might have been Jolene, and that was on RCA, of course, as were several others on RCA before that. And Jolene was a true story. A bank teller was flirting with Carl, her husband, and became immortalized in song. And then so much more that you know, and of course we'll play a few things. And in fact, I got one email from Amy saying, if there's any you like, actually there's several I like, truth be known. The Bargain Store is one of my favorites. Maybe we'll do that. And more. So 888-876-5593. Get your comments on it as well. And I think we'll give the floor to Don, because as I say, it was just last week he was wanting Dumb Blonde, I think, or last month anyway. So Don, welcome back to WGN Radio.
1: Hey, Raleigh. Yeah, thank you so much. Wow. I mean, my voice is cracking.
0: Yeah.
1: Well, you know, I think people really connected with her because you just can't fake it in country, like that generation.
0: Well, I think she was the real deal, but more than that, she was such a good person. I mean,
1: right.
0: Unbelievably generous. And you know, when she left in 74, 5 years later, here comes Porter and he sues her. Sues her all to hell and back, you know, for $3 million and like 50% of all. She settled. She gave him $1 million to make him go away, and that was not at a time when she had $1 million, but she ended it. But it was interesting because, of course, later they reconciled to the degree that they were talking, and when she had heard that he was facing real bad financial times, she went in and she bought up his entire royalties catalog, every bit of the writing and publishing, bought it all up 100%, and after he cleared out his debts with her, she gave it back to him with no charge whatsoever.
1: Jeez.
0: So
1: I didn't know that part.
0: Yeah, that's the way she was. He didn't deserve it, by the way. He didn't deserve it. And the reason she was on that show is Norma Jean left, and Norma Jean had been a sidekick. That was an interesting show because that had been on the air since 1961, and that was never a network show. That originally was a show where they were hawking drugs, not prescription drugs or illegal drugs, but the company in Chattanooga made these products, and they'd weave it into the show. Like one of them was for menopause pain, and another one was, I think, an insomnia cure or something. But they'd weave it right in the show, and that's who. So it was barter. The TV stations that picked it up didn't pay a thing for it. They just ran the spots, and that's you know, that's how it started. And Norma Jean was there, and then she left, and here comes Dolly. And of course, Dolly was a force of nature, to say the least. And he didn't take it well when she decided that she had a life away from him.
1: Do you remember Jogging in a Jug, those ads? I don't know why it reminds me of that era.
0: Oh, God. Oh, God. Yeah.
1: Well, she always worked her craft. You know, she could have been so easily a one-hit wonder, done a show, and then just disappeared. But just, I think it's very similar to Loretta Lynn. They're just great people. They always worked. They started so poor, but it was always family. The Dolly.
0: Oh, yeah, and she pretty much single-handedly supported that family. Not that they didn't do things themselves. Like, I always thought Stella was pretty good, but she sounded too much like Dolly, I think, to really get anything. But there were some decent songs that Stella did. I thought Standard Lie, number one, was a great record. And she was about 3 years younger than
1: Dolly. I didn't know that.
0: Oh, yeah, I'll have to dig that out. Yes,
1: of course, Loretta Lynn's family, interesting stuff there.
0: Well, yeah, absolutely, including in the Pacific Northwest. So, yeah, there's all sorts of things there.
1: Well, I thought The Company You Keep is an appropriate one, but whatever ones you like playing.
0: I'll do it.
1: Yeah.
0: All right.
1: Great show, Raleigh. Thanks for
0: calling. I appreciate it.

0: talking about.
1: Okay, bye.
0: All right, thank you so much.
1: All right. Bye-bye. Yeah, truly the real deal, and really solid, lasting marriage. You know, there were always people who didn't know what they were talking about with all these rumors and all that, but Carl just wanted to be behind the scenes, and so he was, you know, I think he one time went to something with her, literally one time in her entire career did he attend an event, and that was enough for him. But, yeah, they met at a laundromat. I always called it the wishy-washy. I don't think it was, but they did before she was anything, and he was her rock until he passed away last year. Victor in Silver Spring, welcome to WGN Radio.
2: Yes, I remember the Porter Wagoner show.
1: Sure.
2: Back in 1967. I guess I was watching it around April of that year, and after he did his signature song, Tonight the Bottle Let Me Down, then he introduced Dolly Parton.
1: Uh-huh.
2: So that's how I supposedly met her on, you know, on TV.
1: Sure.
2: There were other shows. Buck Owens had a show.
1: Oh. Yeah, many people. You know, if you go a decade earlier, I've never understood this, Victor, but I'm originally from Los Angeles, and by the late 40s, early 50s, Los Angeles TV, local TV, because there were several independent stations, were just ripe with tons of these country shows. You know, some were from Bakersfield, yes, but some performance you'd know, other you wouldn't. And to this day, I don't know why there are at least half a dozen different country television shows on early LA TV.
2: I saw some of those shows on, I think it was Channel 9, WMUR-TV, in the late 50s, early 60s.
1: Right.
2: And there was a local show called The Country Store with Clyde and Willie Mae, and I'm trying to think of, and Curly, I think he played the fiddle. I used to watch that show that drove my father crazy.
1: Yeah.
2: You gotta watch that. And then they also had a film where they showed a country music song or two from Nashville.
1: Yeah. Yeah, film, absolutely, those film clips. But there were tons of things. Like in L.A., one of the first was Town Hall Party, and that was on Channel 11, KTTV. And Tex Ritter and Jay Stewart were the hosts, but there were a ton of people. And then Cliffy Stone had Hometown Jamboree, and God, that was probably 49 that started, and he was a big country music promoter. And they did it from El Monte Legion Stadium, which is amazing because later that was so big with R&B. But Spade Cooley, you probably know about Spade Cooley because, of course, he killed his wife, and so that was a real big thing. there were a ton of them, Dave O'Dell, and like you mentioned, all these people, and some of them were local to different areas. And along D.C., Jimmy Dean used to have those cruises on the Potomac where they do country music, and it's like, I don't know what the hell this came from, like why, and to this day, I don't know.
2: I remember Jimmy Dean had a morning show on CBS. And I remember my mother watched it. Moving on, I was talking to Nick earlier today. We were talking about the AM band again. And I said, why aren't there any stations on 530 like they do in Canada? There's a station I get at that frequency at night. I think it's in Toronto. But I know the beginning of the AM band is 540. Why not add another frequency and move it down to 530?
1: Well, I think that 530, when they set it up, was reserved for travelers information. It was a government allocation. And it was a TIS pool. And that was public safety, traffic updates, local travel, and all that. So the deal was when they reserved that, they codified that 530 could not broadcast music or regular programming and could not have commercial advertisements. So the only thing they could do was loop that non-commercial, you know, BS. And, of course, they're almost always fairly low power and usually highway advisory radio, HAR transmitters.
2: I used to pick those up on 1640.
1: Yes, absolutely. And of course, they, as you all know, when they came up with the EB from a 1610 to a 1700, they changed that, which made 530 even

0: more vital to them at the time.
1: Yeah. And unfortunately, when they set up the X-band, you really can't get that many stations at night because the power is so low.
0: Well, what, it wasn't at first.
1: 10,000 watts during the day, then they dropped down to 1,000 watts.
0: It wasn't at first. They had nighttime power for a while there on some of the stations. I don't know about the East Coast, but there was one out of Utah. I think it was out of Ogden, and 1660. And man, yeah, in the day I could hear it. I could hear it actually in Wyoming in the day, but at night I could hear it pretty well. So I'm pretty sure they were running more than a kilowatt.
1: And I remember there was a pirate station that operated for a while. Trying to think, it was in the late 90s, maybe. It came out of Southern Virginia, and I can't. WPEX was the station at 90.9, and they started broadcasting on 1630, and they made a big deal about all the people calling in at night, and I guess the FCC got a hold of them and said cease and desist.
0: Yeah,
1: and they suddenly went off the air without any warning. But I remember they were on for a few months.
0: Yeah, and there were a lot of a lot of pirates like that. But KDIA 1640 in Vallejo, that was 10 kilowatt at night as well as in the day. But most of them, you're right, most weren't. But some were. So it was usual, but it wasn't mandated.
1: Yeah. During the daytime, I can't get anything on that band because I have so much interference.
0: Oh, of course. From everything.
1: 1,500 is one of them.
0: From everything. And then, of course, all the interference that isn't even radio. I mean, AM is tough in the day. The Jersey City station, that 1660 there, I think that was 10 kilowatts at night also.
1: I got a letter from them one time when they first came on the air.
0: Okay.
1: And I get them. I think they're in Spanish now.
0: WWRU. I don't know.
1: Yeah. And then the one that's closest to me in Pawtucket, WPTX.
0: Uh-huh.
1: They moved from 920 up to 1690. I used to get them during the day a number of years ago until I started getting all the stuff, you know, that I have the internet now.
0: Right, of course.
1: It just screws up my AM band completely.
0: Oh, absolutely. By the way, I looked up RU while we're talking. They're now all Korean, K-Radio.
1: Oh, really?
0: Yeah.
1: But anyway, WPTX plays the oldies channel.
0: Oh, okay.
1: Yeah.
0: Yeah, well.
1: But I used to get them during the day before I got all this interference.
0: Yeah. Yeah, and they are 1 kilowatt at night, so at least it's not directional 1 kilowatt, but it's and originally PTX was, I think, on 920, and then
1: it was.
0: Yeah, then they moved to that 1690, and so I think 920 silent. You would know more than me, but I don't think they're on the
1: 920 is now a Hispanic station in Virginia.
0: Is that the Quantico station?
1: I think so.
0: Okay. All right. All right, so there you go. Interesting stuff. Always wonderful to hear from you. Thank you.
1: Yeah, thank you. Right. And now it's Nick's turn.
0: All right, I'll look forward to that. Thanks. All right, so 888-876-5593-8888. Raleigh, we'll get to Marty, we'll get to James, and you two. And yeah, early Dolly Parton coming up on WGN Radio. WGN.
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2: The new six-figure immigration move. I'm Blake Berman, host of The Hill on News Nation. The Department of Homeland Security proposing a new $103,000 fee for H-1B visa applicants. H-1B visas let foreign professionals seek work in specialized jobs. Proponents say that allows U.S. businesses to recruit top talent, especially in fields like science and technology. However, critics contend they potentially take high-paying jobs away from American citizens. The Trump administration says the money would go toward recovering the costs of running the country's immigration system. The move follows an earlier attempt to put a $100,000 price tag on the visa, but that was struck down by a federal appeals court earlier this summer. The Trump administration is pursuing this new move through a different legal pathway. The H-1B program currently allows roughly 85,000 of these visas annually. I'm Blake Berman, and this is the News Nation Political Minute.
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7: Clear skies, 72 degrees. Now at O'Hare, it is 10:30. Good evening. I'm David Jennings. The news is sponsored by Peck Ritchie Attorneys at Law. We've got some new numbers on the number of people still in the dark in Northwest Indiana. White Sox shut out beat up the Rangers 11-7. The Cubs, they are leading the Diamondbacks in the 7th, 4-0. The Sun beat the Sky 87-81. On the expressways and the tollways, one trouble spot, that's the Bishop Ford outbound. From the Ryan to 8094 will take you about 35 minutes. NIPSCO says the total customers currently in the dark is 834. Customers remaining from the August 11th storm and subsequent rough weather, about 100 customers have been restored since the start of the event, and they've restored 374,000 customers. Many residents want some explanations from NIPSCO about why the damage was so severe and why the restoration took 2 weeks. Governor Braun says that a major disaster declaration has been issued by President Trump through FEMA. Northwest Indiana counties that are going to be getting individual as well as group assistance include Lake, LaPorte, and Porter counties. Iran and Oman say their top diplomats have talked to about a phased approach to managing ship traffic through the Strait of Hormuz. The waterway for oil shipments has been largely shut down for about 6 months now since the U.S. and Israel went to war with Iran. Evacuations have been ordered in rural Texas. A wildfire that started Monday afternoon has exploded to now 78 square miles. The forecast from the WGN Chicago Weather Center. Increasing cloudiness, warmer, more humid, the chance of a few scattered showers and thunderstorms by daybreak tomorrow in 65. Scattered showers and thunderstorms in the morning and again in the afternoon. Might see some sun in the middle of the day. The high should be around 84 degrees. 72 at O'Hare, 73 at Midway, and it is 61 in Valparaiso. 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I'm David Jennings, WGN Radio News.
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0: in radio. I'm Riley James. That's the earliest one I could find on that little gold band label out of Louisiana. Dolly, I guess maybe was 13, actually, on that, and her uncle, Bill Owens, wrote it and took her down there, and they recorded that. And who knew what she'd, of course, later become. So rest in peace, Dolly Parton. 888-876-5593 is 8888. Riley. And Marty is in Whiting. So, Marty, what is up tonight?
1: Evening, Riley.
0: Yeah.
1: A somber call tonight. I love Dolly Parton.
0: Yeah.
1: I'll go right to Chase. Can I request a song, Your Skin of Blues?
0: Okay. She did record it. It's true.
1: My mom, I told you before, my mom did a mini pole act way back in the day.
0: Yeah.
1: My mom's been gone for 30 years, but my mom loved Dolly Parton also. So maybe not tonight, but you know.
0: Yeah, Mule Skinner Blues. The other thing that I always think about her in her early days that she redid It Wasn't God Who Made Honky Tonk Angels. So, yeah, interesting stuff.
1: Really?
0: Oh, yes, I've got it here. I can play that for you. Yeah, absolutely.
1: That's another favorite from Dolly, Honky Tonk Angels.
0: yeah, absolutely. And as she always said, it's pretty expensive to look this cheap. So.
1: And, Robin, real quick, I did not know this till tonight. My watering hole, somebody told me, her husband passed away
0: last year.
1: Recently?
0: Last year. Yeah.
1: Oh, man. I didn't
0: Carl.
1: Know that.
0: So. Right, Carl. Right. And he really had been her rock. That's absolutely true. Died last year. I think around September last year. If I'm not mistaken.
1: Oh, wow.
0: Yeah, absolutely. Yep. And but believe me, she certainly had extended family everywhere. So she certainly wasn't alone.
1: And tonight, in my watering hole, this woman that I've only known her maybe a year, she's been to Dollywood a couple of times
0: right.
1: with her kids.
0: Okay, sure.
1: Like, wow, my mom went to Dollywood.
0: Well, it opened in '86, and millions of people have been there since, and it was one of her big projects. I think the biggest project she had is that literacy project that she has, where she mails or company mails free books to kids. That's
1: right.
0: Still going strong, and I think that's it was her, I guess, nephew who was the spokesperson, and he said, you know, people who wanted to remember her could donate to that.
1: Mm-hmm.
0: Yeah, I think it was Bill Owens' kid.
1: Riley, did you ever meet Dolly?
0: I waved at Dolly a lot. I'm sorry I never sat down and talked to her. When I was in Nashville, my office space I rented in an old house that she actually owned. And Bill Owens, who was her uncle, had the downstairs, and I had the upstairs of this old house on 18th Avenue South. And I liked Bill a lot, you know, and, you know, Dolly occasionally. And I regret to my, you know, probably to my dying day, that I didn't do more than just smile and wave, because I'm sure she would have been interesting to talk to. Now, when I was promoting Country Records, I did run into Stella quite a bit, her younger sister, because she was on the bill with some of my acts, you know, in places like high schools in Dyersburg and things like that, and liked Stella a lot.
1: Well, what a small world.
0: Yeah, absolutely. All right.
1: Right. We're going to miss her. And gosh darn it, I didn't know this until like five hours ago. And so I don't watch a whole lot of TV anymore.
0: Yeah.
1: I listen to the radio. But yeah, it's like I heard that. Riley, I felt like somebody punched me in my stomach.
0: Yeah, I know it. Even though I knew this was coming, still hearing it was like, oh my. Yeah, I feel the same way. Thanks for calling, Marty. Appreciate
1: it. Okay.
0: All right. So yeah, and I will play. As I said to Don, I promise I play standard line number one. That's Stella. Sounded a lot like Dolly, but got a Ray Stevens written song coming up next. And she did this about a year before she did the Porter Wagoner show, Busy Signal, and that was on Monument. So we'll get there as well. So 888-876-5593-8888. Raleigh takes us to John in Covington tonight. So what's up, John?
2: Hey, Raleigh, One thing before we get to Dolly, please. My Radio 2E, I'm a big fan of the Dayton Flyers, okay? And WHIO,
0: right.
2: I just, are they 5,000 or 10,000 watt?
0: You know, they're on 1290. And so I assume they're a five. Certainly a big force in Dayton, but I never really thought about hearing them outside of Dayton. But I assume they're, and I'm guessing, but I assume they're a 5 kilowatt day non-directional. And then at night, I'll look it up. It could either be a 5-directional or a 1-non-directional. Well, let's have
2: what I'm getting at is I really like the 2E. Would it help? Could I probably get that maybe if I put an additional antenna on it? But I understand that the two antennas are built into the radio itself. So how would I go about putting an additional antenna?
0: Their nighttime coverage map is not good. I'm not sure you would pick that up. For a lot of reasons, actually, but it is.
2: But they're only 92 miles away. I'm
0: that
2: sorry,
0: doesn't do me anything. See, so they are 5 kilowatt day and 1 kilohertz night, and they're actually 5 kilohertz night and directional, which is what I thought they would be, a directional. And it's a 3-tower array, and it's not a coverage area that's very conducive to the Cincinnati Metro. So, and then on top of that, when you talk about picking up stations at night using the ionosphere layer, don't forget about the phase zone where ground wave and sky wave cancel each other out. And you're probably going to have a lot more hash because it's 90 miles away than you would if it was, say, 200 miles away.
2: But I see what you're saying, because there's more players involved.
0: Well, no, it's not that. It's because the ground wave and the sky wave are canceling each other.
2: I think I got it.
0: Yeah, well, normally in the day, you're talking about ground wave pretty much as far as the eye can see. But when you get at night, it bounces off the ionosphere layer, and that's why you can hear these distant stations. But when you're close enough that you still have some ground wave, plus the ionosphere is giving you some sky wave, there's a cancellation problem.
2: Okay, on to Dolly.
0: Yeah.
2: My brother, God rest his soul, he used to work for Provident Bank, and Carl Linder used to throw
0: a
2: huge party at Christmas time during the holidays, and he'd fly in Sinatra, Kenny Rogers, Andy Williams, and one year he flew in Dolly, and he would take my parents, and of course he would get a date, and then my dad, he said, I love Frank, but all he did the whole night was drink. I mean, you know, and you could tell it. It told on him.
0: Those, by the way, those Christmas parties were legendary. And, of course, people who don't know Carl Lindner, he's about the richest person in Cincinnati. But there were over 6,000 employees, plus everybody plus everybody else he invited. So he usually held them at Cincinnati Music Hall.
2: Absolutely.
0: And he was the real deal. He was a very interesting guy.
2: I'll tell you, one year he had, after Frank would get so loaded, next year he had Andy Williams. Andy Williams was from Cincinnati, and he said, he got on the Al Shadokati News. They were friends. They were friends at Western Hills High School and graduated together. And Al Shadokati says, now let me ask you something, Andy. How is it we graduated together and now you're 2 years younger than
0: I? I love it.
2: Andy said, well, when you get a couple hit records and you get them published, that's what's going to happen.
0: Right, yeah, absolutely.
2: Thanks for the time, Roy. See ya.
0: Thanks for calling. Appreciate it.
2: Bye-bye.
0: Yeah, all right. So 888-876-5593, 8888 Raleigh. Oh, we got a first-time caller, so let's find out what's on Elaine's mind. She is in Tinley Park. Welcome to WGN Radio, Elaine. Thanks for calling.
3: Oh, hi, Raleigh. Thanks for taking my call. I'm wondering if I'm correct in my recollection of a TV commercial many, many decades ago that I believe Dolly Parton appeared in for a product called Duz, D-U-Z. It was a powdered laundry detergent that was advertised during my mother's soap opera.
0: Yeah, absolutely. I don't know if it was Duz. It might have been Breeze. But the deal is that it was on the Porter Wagoner show, absolutely. And the product came with things like a free dish towel in it or things like that. Or a plate, right, something like that. And then Dolly and Porter would sit there unwrapping the surprise on the air with Dolly enthusiastically showing it off. And, you know, they not only did laundry soap, but I couldn't believe that they did Cardell. This was some product, and Dolly even said she was mortified, that stopped menstrual cramps. I just can't imagine it. And then there was Black Draft. I forget what the hell it did, but in any event, yeah, that I'm sure if you go to YouTube, I would literally be willing to bet the bank that there is a Dolly and Porter commercial, but I'm pretty sure it wasn't Duz. It was Breeze, but it's the same exact thing. Stupid things like dishes in the product.
3: Yes, because I can remember my mother, God rest her soul, saying, she says, you'll have to wash it 20 times to get all the detergent out of it.
0: Oh, absolutely, and that was really true, and it was glasses. Oh, my God.
3: Well, if you're able to, Raleigh, I would appreciate a song of Dolly's, and another special person was Kenny Rogers, Islands in the Storm.
0: In the stream, okay.
3: In the stream, yes.
0: I'll do it next hour.
3: Sounds good. Thank you much.
0: My pleasure. All right. And I'm doing that because Elaine is a first-time caller, and she deserves that. We both know that I'm not a fan of Islands in the Stream, but that's all right. I will absolutely do it. And we'll hear her doing a Ray Stevens song next. Ray was, of course, big at Monument at the time. So there you have it. But before we get back to it, if you are a radio fan, you probably know all about the Sea Crane Company. But if not, everybody wants an emergency radio for all the reasons that you know, because after all, when the power's out, what do you want? You want a flashlight, you want a radio. And invariably, that's when the batteries are dead. Or that's if it was a solar radio, that's when you didn't leave it out in the windowsill or whatever. Well, that's why I love the CC Radio Solar with Bluetooth, because it truly is the definition of an emergency radio. It will work no matter what. And here is the deal. Yes, you absolutely can use it as a solar radio. In fact, it's got an oversized solar panel, so chances are good that's going to last a while. Also, you can use it with batteries, of course. If you want, when there's no emergency, get an AC adapter, listen to AC, use it on AC. Excuse me, kind of chokes me up. And I'll explain that later. But in any event, the deal is that when all else fails, when the batteries are dead, you didn't have it out in the sunlight, you don't have an AC adapter, and the power's not on anyway, hand crank it. Just get a little crank on the back of it. Wind it for about 30 seconds. It'll play for 30 minutes. So this is going to work no matter what. And it's got a built-in LED flashlight as well. Now, you normally think of wind-up radios, and I've had a lot in my day, as just being big and cumbersome and all. Not true. 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Terrific AM and terrific FM. But how good is the audio? 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Yes, it'll double as your Bluetooth speaker. It sounds that good. 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

0: WGN Radio. I'm Raleigh Jones. 1966 on Monument. Ray Stevens wrote it, arranged it, and produced it for Dolly Parton, Busy Signal. Remember when that came out? I thought it was a pretty good record. Yeah, well, shows you. If I like it, it's usually the kiss of death, but I thought it was pretty good. All right, so 888-876-5593. Also should mention that Dolly absolutely stood up for her beliefs in every way, shape, and form. And when she had written I Will Always Love You, which, as I mentioned, she wrote it for Porter when she basically was saying goodbye, Elvis heard it, and Elvis wanted to do it. And so the session was set. And the night before, Colonel Parker called her and said, well, you know, you have to give us half the publishing, 50% of the publishing rights, which was standard with this guy. And a lot of people, actually. He wasn't the only one. But Dolly stood up to him. She said, no, I'm not going to do that. He said, well, if you don't do that, Elvis is not going to record your record. You don't want that. She said, well, I guess I'll have to live with that. And so Elvis did not record her record. And at the time, a lot of people said, well, you fool. I mean, turning down an Elvis record, think about how much money. And then, of course, when I Will Always Love You came out by Whitney Houston, best decision she ever made. All right, so 888-876-5593 is 8888-Raleigh. Chris is in South Carolina. Welcome to WGN Radio. Chris, what's up?
1: Hey, Ron, how's it going? I'm sorry about what happened to Dolly.
0: Yeah.
1: Yeah. I remember because she did a lot of songs, and right now WSM is playing all of her songs.
0: I'm sure.
1: Yeah.
0: And they won't have to repeat any. Because she was very prolific.
1: Uh-huh. And she started on the Grand Ole Opry. What year?
0: Oh, I don't remember. The first year she was on the Opry was probably while she was doing that Porter show.
1: The Porter show, was it a network show?
0: No. It was always syndication. First run syndication, strictly barter.
1: I wonder if the Greenville-Spartanburg people had the Porter show in their stations.
0: Well, a lot of independents picked it up, of course, because they were looking for programming that was available because they didn't have networks. But some networks picked it up as well over the years. I'm sure if you go online, there's a list of them.
1: Okay, I know WGGS didn't pick it up because they mostly gospel.
0: Well, you know, I think that actually, when I think about Dolly on the Grand Ole Opry, I think it was before that, she had a crush on Johnny Cash when she was about 12. And he actually, I think, introduced her on the Grand Ole Opry when she was about 13. And that's when it was at the Ryman. And the reason was her uncle Bill Owens was a songwriter and well-known in Nashville, and she appeared with him. So, so that was the very first. But I looked it up to see when she joined, when she was an official member. And yes, it was during the Porter Show, 1969, January 4th, 1969. Now, if you decide to be an official member of the Opry, remember, you've got to do a certain amount of performances a year. I think it's three, but I'm not sure. And that's a Saturday night, and they only pay scale. So there's a lot of people who

0: didn't want that honor because, of course, it cost them when they were touring.
1: Oh, it did?
0: Well, sure, because they could have gotten a great gig. Instead, they were getting scale at the Opry.
1: Yeah, and the only place you had to listen to it was on the radio on WSM.
0: Yeah. Yeah, absolutely.
1: Before the cable channel TNN came along.
0: Right, the only network where
1: the Nashville
0: network. Yeah, the only network where T stands for the. All right, well, in any event, that's all true. So yeah, she signed on during the Porter days. And I assume she remained, though, like I say, it would wind up costing you quite a lot of money if you're a pretty big star.
1: Yeah.
0: All right.
1: She was a big star when she did that, the movie 9 to 5.
0: Oh, well, yeah. Now you're talking.
1: And that was a big hit back in 1980.
0: Of course.
1: And you know, her sister was on the TV version of 9 to 5, Rachel.
0: Oh, yeah, Rachel. Rachel was, indeed. All right, forgot about that. But yes, Rachel was.
1: Yeah.
0: And I'll play Estella after the news. All right, well, you've ended the hour, and we'll talk to you soon. Thanks, Chris. All right, so 888-876-5593, James on the South Side has stories. Can't wait to hear them coming up next hour right here on WGN Radio.
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4: We've got some clouds out there, and it is 71 degrees at O'Hare. It's 11 o'clock. Good evening. I'm David Jennings. The news is sponsored by News Nation. Some Fed relief is coming for some Northwest Indiana counties from Washington. On the expressways and the tollways, only one trouble spot, and that is the outbound Bishop Ford. From the Ryan out to 8094, it is now up to 39 minutes. FEMA announced today that federal disaster assistance is available to the state of Indiana to supplement recovery efforts in the areas hit by severe storms, straight-line winds, tornadoes, and flooding starting on August 11th of this year. President Trump's action makes the funding available to affected individuals in Carroll, Dearborn, Decatur, Delaware, Fayette, Franklin, Hamilton, Hancock, Henry, Lake, LaPorte, Madison, Marion, Morgan, Porter, Pulaski, Randolph, Rush, Tipton, Union, and Wayne counties. NIPSCO, by the way, latest numbers say the number of customers still without power is 834. The numbers have improved drastically. Mayor Johnson is pushing back on a plan that could open the door for dozens of Northwest suburbs to draw down their own water from Lake Michigan. Right now, the city makes a lot of money selling water to the suburbs. DuPage and Cook County leaders unveiled a 15-year plan to build their own treatment plant, tunnels, and pipelines. Once completed, the project, which will take some time to complete, will serve more than 30 communities. The chairman of the Board of Trustees of Triton College, who also happens to be the brother of Rosemont's mayor, has been charged by authorities with having cocaine in his possession. According to the Tribune, citing court records, Mark Stevens was arrested on July 31st. It points to a news release. It says that Harvard PD pulled him over for speeding. The officers say they spotted him dropping an unlabeled prescription bottle that turned out to have cocaine in it. Authorities say he was also charged with unlawful possession of cannabis by a driver, speeding, and unlawful possession of a controlled substance. So far, neither Stevens nor Triton College has responded to a request for comment. The U.S. Supreme Court decision giving preliminary approval to President Trump's order limiting mail voting may not lead to a single election procedure changing during the midterms in November. News Nation's Libby Dean explains.
5: But the Supreme Court's conservative majority, what they said is that this judge's ruling back in June, it came too early because the Trump administration hasn't yet taken any

0: concrete actions that the states were challenging when it comes to this executive order. We got this dissent from Justice Jackson, where she wrote, quote, rather than swallow the government's gamesmanship whole, the court should have given this empty, strategic, and bad faith stay bid the swift rejection it deserves.
1: About 33% of U.S. voters use mail-in ballots to vote. President Trump himself has repeatedly voted by mail. Country music legend Dolly Parton died today. News Nation's Nicole Burley takes a look back at her life and career.
2: Born in a one-room cabin in rural Appalachia, her Tennessee mountain home, Parton's interest in music came at a young age. She first performed at the Grand Ole Opry at just 13. From there, her stardom and fame only grew, topping the charts with songs like Jolene and starring in hit films like 9 to 5. Over the years, Dolly was honored with hundreds of awards, but later in life, she was perhaps most well-known for her philanthropy.
1: Dolly Parton, by the way, according to her publicist, she had a brief battle with cancer, which is what that spokesperson says claimed her life. Dolly Parton leaves behind a massive impact beyond the world of music and entertainment. One of her major philanthropic enterprises is the Imagination Library. News Nation's Connell McShane.
3: Her idea was to mail free books to children from when they were born until they were 5 years old. The income had nothing to do with it. Anybody who asked gets a book and would get something to read from Dolly Parton. 2 million books a month. That's how many of these books the library now mails across the world. You talk about a legacy. That's every month. Now, one in seven or 14% of American children under the age of five, they get a book from this library every month.
1: As of her passing, the Imagination Library has delivered more than 300 million books since it was created by Dolly Parton. WGN Sports Time, 11:05. Sox over the Rangers, 11-7. The Cubs in the top of the ninth lead Arizona 4-3. The Sun beat the Sky and Soccer, the League's Cup, Monterey over the Fire 2-1.
4: Increasing clouds and humidity as we get through the evening hours. Overnight lows settling down into the seasonal mid-60s for us with a chance for some showers overnight and the first part of tomorrow as well. As we look towards the afternoon tomorrow, we'll see another second round of showers and thunderstorms a possibility. Large hail, gusty winds, and some heavy downpours a possibility. High temperature in the muggy mid-80s. As we get into Thursday, temperatures looking a little cooler. Lower end of the 80s and partly cloudy skies looking good for that full lunar eclipse as we get towards the evening hours on Thursday into Friday. And as we look towards the weekend, could see some warmer temperatures as we soar close to 90 degrees. From the WGN Weather Center, I'm meteorologist Tim Joyce.
1: 71 at O'Hare and Midway. We are down to 57 degrees in Rensselaer. 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

0: WGN Radio, I'm Raleigh James, 1975, and co-produced by Porter Wagoner, actually, RCA, of course, and Dolly wrote it. In fact, of all of her lyrics, I think The Bargain Store was my favorite. All right, rest in peace, Dolly, and I will get that Stella on, as promised, and also for Elaine, our first-time caller, we will absolutely do Islands in the Stream. All right, so 888-876-5593. Nick is in Baltimore. What's happening, Nick?
1: Hey, Raleigh, good morning.
0: Yeah.
1: A great show tonight.
0: Thank you.
1: Sorry about Dolly Parton. I wanted to say a little bit about Dolly Parton. She was the one person. Well, I did like some country music, okay? The older stuff.
0: Yeah.
1: And Dolly Parton bridged the gap between the older stuff and the newer stuff.
0: Yeah.
1: And she's amazing. And everything I read about her, what a wonderful person she is. And she'll be missed.
0: You know, it's interesting. Nashville is as backbiting as a town can get. And, a lot of snide remarks about a lot of people. And I'll tell you what, I have never heard a bad word about this woman. Not ever. So that speaks volumes.
1: That's what I'm hearing, too. No one has ever said anything bad about Dolly Parton.
0: Right.
1: I mean, everybody liked her. I remember those old shows, too, the Porter Wagoner Show and the Dolly Parton Show, which was, I think, like you said, it's syndicated. And it was on all over the place here. It was on in D.C. It was everywhere.
0: Yeah.
1: And that was a great show.
0: Yeah, and that was, the Dolly Parton Show was actually in the 70s. There was a syndicated show, and then she had another one briefly on ABC in the 80s. But that Porter Wagoner Show, of course, from 61 on through like 81, that was your basic low-budget barter show, you know, as far as that goes.
1: Mm-hmm.
0: And the best thing that ever happened to Porter Wagoner, who obviously was a star in his own right, but was Dolly Parton, you know, because not that many people were talking about it when Norma Jean was his co-host. Not to take away from her, but
1: I wanted to also mention this. I was talking to my friend Mike Lentz, and you talked to Mike down in Miami.
0: Yeah,
1: and I'm trying to get him to call in. He always goes to sleep early. He says, "You got to call into Raleigh." And we were talking. He was asking me, "How many stations broke format today and play a Dolly Parton record?" And I said, "Mike, I'm really not sure. I don't know. I'm sure the country stations did."
0: Well, I would it's interesting. I don't know exactly when the news broke, because that's part of the answer. Because, of course, if it broke in Morning Drive, you have a lot of people who were doing, you know, live or live assist shows who probably, regardless of format, for the most part, would have played something. If it broke middays, well, you know, a lot of those stations aren't even monitored, let alone staffed, you know. So
1: it did break in midday.
0: Well, so then how many on music stations? How many midday shows have a live personality?
1: Not many.
0: Well, so there's your answer. How about afternoon? See, I don't have this answer either. I'm just throwing it out. I think that it would not surprise me in the least. Anybody who was live or some form of live assist would have done something. But anybody who was strictly automated, who knows?
1: Because I remember when I was at WNAV, and even before that, before I got into radio, if the news broke of an artist passed away, coming out of that newscast, you would hit a record.
0: Oh, of course. But, you know, you're saying newscast again, and if you go back in the day, it was mandatory to do the news. That's why we all laugh about, you know, all the instrumentals that should have been called "This Will Take Us Up to News," you know, because they were back-timing them.
1: Yeah.
0: But that hasn't been mandatory in decades. So, you know, a lot of the music stations, they wouldn't be running a newscast, particularly in a midday.
1: No, you're right. I'm going back to, you know, back to the day when you did have.
0: Well, sure. When you did have, when you had a staff, of course. This is you know, this is somebody who spanned virtually every format, and you know, I don't know that she had anything on the R&B charts, but I bet if I check, she probably did. But I listened to words like "The Bargain Store." That easily could have been a soul record, you know. So you know, I think certainly pop stations, top 40 stations, country stations, you know, even maybe some classic rock. I'm on the fence about that. If there's somebody live in the studio, it would sure make sense to play something.
1: It sure would. It would, yeah. It just, it's an interesting thought, you know, and he brought it up. I didn't even think of it.
0: Yeah.
1: You know, we're losing all these people, and it's just, it's sad. You know, I didn't know she was ill.
0: Yeah, she dealt with some chronic things for years, you know, the kidney stones, and I think she once said that they took out more kidney stones in her than came out of a mine, as far as that goes. But and she had some autoimmune stuff, digestive things and all that, but she was diagnosed with cancer in the last year, and, you know, it was something, like I say, she was performing until that May cancellation, and that kind of told you where things were, because she would never have canceled Las Vegas if she could have done it.
1: Oh, yeah, it was a Vegas show she was going to do. That was the one in December, right?
0: No, May. This May.
1: It was May.
0: May,
1: yeah.
0: Yep.
1: Wasn't there one in December?
0: Did she cancel it? I didn't know she canceled that.
1: I think, yeah.
0: Ooh.
1: I'm not sure.
0: Ooh, well, she might have. You know, that wouldn't... I think she postponed it. And I think that... Oh gosh, that was postponed. In fact, I think that's scheduled for like next month. Well, and what happened when they originally announced it? They said, "Yeah, we'll reschedule it for whatever it was, like the fall, somewhere September, something of 2026." And then in May 2026, she canceled all the rescheduled dates. So that was, and she had a residency there. And so she had the complete cancellation of the residency. And so, you know, right there, we knew. And,

0: all the ticket holders who had tickets, you know, through the year at Caesars immediately, you know, got in May, got notifications for refunds. So I think that at that point in time, that was sort of a known thing. But, you know, she certainly had a great life, start to finish. Yeah. She lived it well. And, you know, as I say, I can't find anybody who ever had a crossword about Dolly. Well, except maybe Porter. But she really showed what a great soul she was with all the things she did for him in light of what he did to her.
1: Well, I really liked her. I mean, she was basically, I mean, she came a poor background.
0: Oh, dirt poor. Yeah, absolutely. This is severable. This is really, and you know, her father couldn't read a lick. I mean, couldn't read, couldn't write, nothing. And that's what spurred her onto that book project, because, you know, she always said, my daddy was very bright, but the fact that he couldn't read or write held him back, no doubt. And so, but yeah, there were a ton of kids and all that kind of stuff. Yeah, this was as poor as poor gets. This is what we'd call hard scrabble.
1: She was out of Tennessee, right?
0: Yes, Sevierville. Sevierville is not far from Gatlinburg.
1: Oh, okay.
0: So it's East Tennessee, right there in the Blue Ridge.
1: Blue Ridge Mountain area.
0: Yep. So right there, you know, spitting distance to Gatlinburg.
1: Well, she'll be missed, you know, and you know, it's sad news. When I heard that, I hear right, you know, it's like one of these things. You kind of hear it, you know, and it's like, I hear right. I mean,
0: yeah,
1: it's like you don't believe it when you first.
0: Well, you don't want to. That's for sure. You know, and it's time though, and the older we get, the more we hear, and so many people are at that age where you know, I joke that we're all circling the drain, but the reality is that nobody gets out of here alive.
1: Ain't it the truth?
0: So
1: well, next time I call in, I told John I was going to do some radio stuff, but I don't know if it'll fit. You know, me talking about, you know, after we talked about Dolly, you know, next time we'll do some radio stuff.
0: I'd love that.
1: All righty.
0: All right. Thanks for calling.
1: Hey, thanks.
0: All right. Yeah, Sevierville is one of the oldest towns in Tennessee. I think it was formed in the 1700s. John Sevier, for those of you who had to take that in history. And, not far, like I say, right spitting distance of Gatlinburg and Pigeon Forge. So, okay, 888-876-5593-8888. Raleigh, stories from James on the South Side are next on WGN Radio.
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0: 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I'm Riley James. That's Rolaine, our first-time caller earlier. Kenny Rogers with Dolly Parton is the way the label reads on RCA. 1983, Islands in the Stream. Of course, the Bee Gees wrote it, and one of them produced it. All right, so yeah, any one of them. All right, 888-876-5593-8888. Riley, we got a lot going on here, and I want to stop down because James is one of the people who sends me a lot of stories. Gordy does, too. Thank you, Gordy. And, of course, Bob, Engineer Bob, so prolific. All appreciated because, as you know, I'm genetically lazy is what it is. That's right. Show prep means I ate before I got on the air. All right, so James on the South Side, welcome to WGN Radio.
1: Hey, hello. Thank you for taking my call.
0: Oh, and thank you for all the many, many, many stories.
1: Okay, yes, although I'd like to before, okay, don't miss Dolly.
0: Yeah. Oh, yeah.
1: That was my mother's favorite artist.
0: Really? Really? Interesting. All right.
1: Yeah, and put me in for a song from her vast catalog as well.
0: Which one?
1: Put me in for wonderful songs. I mean, it doesn't matter.
0: Okay, I can just pick it? Okay. Well, maybe I will do it on God Who Made Honky Tonk Angels just because that was very early in her career. But, you know, what a record to cover. I think every royalty act did It Wasn't God Who Made Honky Tonk Angels. So maybe we'll get to that.
1: Yeah, and I did want to say that first one that you where she was 13.
0: Yes,
1: I thought it was Brenda Lee at first.
0: Well, yeah, she's a child. It would be expected. She sounds 13. Yeah. Yes. All right.
1: Okay. All right. Now let's get to, I guess, the story.
0: All right. So the first thing is, and when you mentioned that Dolly died, yes.

0: One of the people who told me that, and I'm glad, is you also mentioned her pet charity, which are these books. And hopefully everybody who is lamenting of her passing might actually go ahead and donate. I mean, 3 million books so far, and hopefully this will not stop. And you had the link front and center for me on that for the free books program. But anybody can probably find that online fairly easily. If you just write Dolly Parton free books, it's going to come up.
1: And it's a lot better than having them end up in a landfill.
0: Oh yeah. And of course, for people who actually can write this down or maybe remember it, it's imaginationlibrary.com. That's the URL, imaginationlibrary.com. And it's the U.S. and the U.K. and Canada and Australia and Ireland, so all over the place. And you also could start a program in your town if it's not available where you are. So Birth to Age 5, pretty much unlimited books there. I think it's a great, great program. All right, so you brought that up, but what else do we have? The forklift. Don't forget about the forklift. James sent me a story. In fact, after the news, yes. Are you trying to maybe escape from prison? Or get out of whatever? Have we got a plan for you? 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
3: I'm David Jennings, WGN Radio News. It is 11:30. We've got mostly cloudy skies and 71 degrees now at O'Hare. Mayor Johnson's got some ideas on how to close the hole in the current city budget. The Sox beat the Rangers 11-7. The Cubs fall to the Diamondbacks in Arizona 5-4. The Sun knocked off the Sky in the WNBA and the Soccer League's Cup tonight. Chicago Fire lose to Monterey 2-1. On the expressways and the tollways, only two problems now. The inbound Kennedy is up to half an hour, and the Bishop Ford outbound is 37 minutes right now. Mayor Johnson's taking the wraps off some things he'd like to do to try to close the gap in the current city budget, the 2026 one. He says one of the ideas is to refinance between half a billion and $525 million in bonds. He says that would cover most of a projected $85.1 million gap in the budget. NIPSCO says it is now down to just a couple of hundred people in Northwest Indiana who are still in the dark after the severe weather that came through 2 weeks ago. A new study in the British Medical Journal shows at least 25% of former NFL players who died between 2016 and 2021 had CTE. It's a degenerative brain disease tied to repeated head trauma. That number, by the way, is believed to be on the low end. Country music icon and philanthropist Dolly Parton passed away today. She was 80 years old. People magazine reported Parton was surrounded by family when she passed at the Vanderbilt Ingram Cancer Center in Nashville. The forecast from the WGN Chicago Weather Center. Increasing clouds, warmer, more humid, chance of some scattered showers and thunderstorms by daybreak, 65. Scattered showers, thunderstorms in the morning, partly sunny, warmer, new round showers, thunderstorms in the afternoon into the evening, daytime high up to 84. 71 at O'Hare, the same in Midway, down to 67 at the lakefront. 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
3: The new six-figure immigration move. I'm Blake Berman, host of The Hill on News Nation. The Department of Homeland Security proposing a new $103,000 fee for H-1B visa applicants. H-1B visas let foreign professionals seek work in specialized jobs. Proponents say that allows U.S. businesses to recruit top talent, especially in fields like science and technology. However, critics contend they potentially take high-paying jobs away from American citizens. The Trump administration says the money would go toward recovering the costs of running the country's immigration system. The move follows an earlier attempt to put a $100,000 price tag on the visa, but that was struck down by a federal appeals court earlier this summer. The Trump administration is pursuing this new move through a different legal pathway. The H-1B program currently allows roughly 85,000 of these visas annually. I'm Blake Berman, and this is the News Nation Political Minute.
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0: Carmen Electra. It's my favorite of anything she did. Standard Line number one, although her biggest hit was actually a top 10 country record. It was the first thing she charted with, and that was I Want to Hold You in My Dreams Tonight. So, but I thought Standard Line was my favorite, so that's what I played. All right, so 888-876-5593, and we're talking with James on the South Side about creative criminals. Yeah, this story was so wonderful as far as that goes. So, of course, I had to look up Richard Lee McNair. That's the subject of our story that we're going to be discussing. He's still alive, and he's still in prison. Well, after all, he did kill a couple people. And this is one creative guy. The first time he escaped from prison, he was using lip balm to get out of the handcuffs. The second time, I forget what he did the second time, but it was something pretty notable. And then the third time was the escape pod. This is a man who was patient. He had a routine prison job, and he was repairing torn mailbags. And so he built a makeshift escape pod complete with a small breathing tube, and he hid himself in a pallet of mailbags, which was then shrink-wrapped in part of the normal shipping process. A forklift lifted the pallet and carried it out of the prison entirely, with no one aware that McNair was inside. So the pallet was delivered to a nearby warehouse, and he waited silently until warehouse workers left for their lunch break, cut himself free from the shrink wrap, walked out. Now, the best part, well, that's pretty good. I don't know that you can top it, but is what happened next. We have a police officer nearby who actually stopped and questioned him and let him go. All right, now you figure that that's a guy who would have left law enforcement quickly, but oh no, no, he was in law enforcement until he retired and then died. Bottom line is, I'm sure he never got over the hassle of that. But anyway, McNair remained free for months and wasn't recaptured until he was found in Canada. So and he's still in prison. So I guess he hasn't figured out a way to do it since.
1: Maybe they put him with. He couldn't do too much.
0: Well, they thought that before. So I'm trying to think again, because there were three different. Oh yeah, the other one was he shimmied out of a ventilation duct. That was So the lip balm, the ventilation duct, and then his piece de resistance with shrink wrapped. And so that was the deal. And he actually once had a normal life. He was in the military, and he was a police sergeant at Minot, the Air Force Base in Nodak, and he was an informant for the Minot Police Department. They fired him after they figured he was stealing stuff. And so he was, actually. He attempted a burglary in Minot, and he was surprised by two men, so he did the only thing he thought he could. He killed them. And so it was that, this is, by the way, while he was a sergeant posted at Minot Air Force Base. So that was, that was the, and he's still in prison.
1: Oh, well,
0: yeah,
1: then, I mentioned that Steve McQueen, yes, I think he was inspired by Steve McQueen's The Great Escape.
0: Right. Well, there's a guy in Canada, a journalist, who started corresponding with him and later produced a book, The Man Who Mailed Himself Out of Jail. And so why not? Now, there's apparently a documentary series called Prison Breaker, of course, he was on America's Most Wanted 12 times and Unsolved Mysteries, Season 5, Episode 9. So that's that was a pretty good find. I got a kick out of that that story. Now, National Waffle Day, I don't know. August 24th, it was yesterday, we missed it. And once again, this is one of those holidays where you say, who came up with this and why? Well, we know why. It commemorates 1869, when a New Yorker named Cornelius Swartwout patented the first American waffle iron. And over 150 years later, one of the most iconic breakfast foods, so they say, everything from Belgian brunch specials to roadside empire of Waffle House to the Eggo box and on. So, but I don't know who proclaimed this, Waffle Day, but there you have it.
1: Yeah. Right. Oh, there is the story of the Down syndrome father who watched his daughter.
0: That was a feel good story. Watched her graduate from school. Yes, a very feel good story. And you have the compulsive dancing story, which actually is a real thing, and people were aware of it. And then you have. It,

0: It's tough when you're trying to get people to enlist in the services and re-up and all that. And so they've come up with incentives. They've always had incentives, but only recently do we have special reenlistment incentive Grand Theft Auto 6, a four-day pass. Any soldier who signed for reenlistment between August 1st and November 14th of this year gets a four-day pass specifically designated to coincide with the highly anticipated release of the new video game Grand Theft Auto 6. So it's one incentive, I guess. Now, I don't know if you gave me this story or not. I don't actually know if I've seen it as a story, but I was aware that it's happening. We're very low on air traffic controllers, as we know, and we certainly read about the results almost every day. So now what they're thinking, as far as people who would be perfect for the gig, is compulsive video gamers. And so I don't know how they're recruiting them, but that's what they're going after.
1: I know. I heard about this story. I didn't get the link to that one, though. Now, that guy admit that that was an interesting story.
0: Yes. Now we have more on self-serve that we've talked about a lot. And, of course, I think we mentioned this last time, Ohio shoppers are now at a 15-item maximum on the self-serve line. I don't know what to say about this. So now more recalls, of course, salsa, guacamole, and then we have more suspects behaving badly. This was a fine story. Man loses his pants while fleeing. Yes, in a viral video. You betcha it's a viral video now. Out of Ohio. And the clip shows a man sprinting away from police when his pants fall down around his legs, slowing him down, I guess, mid-getaway as he scrambles to keep moving. So that is the video clip of the week. Yeah, I would think a belt is in order. So,
1: I would think so, too, unfortunately. But that's unfortunately people.
0: Yeah. Oh, yep. Absolutely. So we have the antique mall in Illinois, and so that's interesting. Giant Illinois antique mall, and so there you have it. And what do we know about that? Anything of interesting?
1: It's supposed to be. These antiques are supposed to be very, very nice, but I haven't myself gotten down that far.
0: It's in Sandwich, yes. And
1: yeah,
0: the Sandwich Antique Mall, and it's got a 4.5-star rating and 160 reviews. So the first stop passing through the area. So there you have it. And of course, interestingly, why a sandwich? Sandwich? I'm sure there's a story there.
1: Oh yeah, I think there is a story. I forgot what they said about it. There's a particular reason they got that name.
0: Well, apparently it was a congressman in 1856, Joe Wentworth, and it was originally Newark Station, N-E-W-A-R-K, Newark Station, where the railroad came. And so Congressman Wentworth helped bring the railroad to the area and change the name to honor his roots in New Hampshire. Now, yeah, has nothing to do with New Hampshire, and I guess, but there is a Sandwich, New Hampshire, and they all go back to the English noble title, Earl of Sandwich.
1: Yeah, who, of course, why we have our particular delicacy now.
0: Yeah. So there you have that. Always a bunch of stories. Did I miss a favorite here?
1: No. They're all good ones, I gotta admit. We'll leave the 19-year-old who got arrested for another time.
0: Yep.
1: Yeah, we'll leave that one for another time.
0: Always good to talk to you, and thank you for the many, many stories.
1: Okay, you're welcome. But, you know, I gotta admit, I was actually on the phone with a friend about 106 when they told me that they said, oh no, Dolly has died.
0: Yeah.
1: It was 6 p.m.
0: Yeah. Yeah, very sad. Very sad. But, you know, that said, she lived a wonderful life. And, you know, she was diagnosed with cancer a little while ago, and she had chronic kidney problems. And, you know, it wouldn't have been pretty from here out. And no one has ever said, "Dear Lord, let me linger." So she's in a much better place tonight.
1: Yes, I agree.
0: Thanks for the call. Appreciate it.
1: You're welcome. Have a nice evening.
0: Yeah, you too. All right, so we will pick it up there. We got a lot of people. Cleveland, Dennis, and we've got Scott in Lebanon and Eduardo in Tampa. And there's room for you, too, on WGN Radio.
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10: 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I get out of class, I grab my gear, and get to the game because I can't wait. And my dad, he does the same thing. He's an official here in Illinois. He makes the tough calls, stays cool under pressure, and knows ball like nobody else. And I want to be just like him. You can too. 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

WGN Radio. I'm Raleigh James. So there you have it. One God Who Made Honky Tonk Angels, 1963 on Star Day for Dolly Parton. And that was an answer record. And actually, it goes back even further than that. The melody, it was an answer record, by the way, to The Wild Side of Life, which we'll get to. But the melody, the first time probably came out was The Prisoner's Song. And this would have been like 1924. And, you know, hundreds of people recorded that. But then Wild Side of Life was... just, well, before we get there, we have to go to I'm Thinking Tonight of My Blue Eyes. And that's the same melody as well. The Carter family did that in 1929. And, yeah, I could play these.

0: a great comedy bit on one of the albums I've got. I'm trying to think who it was who did it now. I think it might have been, if it wasn't Cowboy Copas, somebody else around that time, and did just a terrific rendition. I'm sitting here thinking tonight, and of course the song starts out as I sit here tonight. So he's sitting here thinking tonight about, I'm going to make up a song, and so he comes up with all these songs. Of course, they're all the same melody. All right, so I'll have to find that, because actually it's a lot of fun. All right, so there you have Early Dolly on Starday. Not much on Starday, but that was. So 888-876-5593, Cleveland Dennis. Welcome back to WGN Radio.
1: Hello, Raleigh, and... Uno momento. Alexa, pause. I have to have my Alexa running so I can hear you in the background.
0: By the way, I'm sure you just did a lot of people some good there on that. But
1: well, let them have it. I know you have a lot of listeners tonight. It's a great show, Raleigh. It's a great show.
0: Well, thank you. Wish we didn't have to do it.
1: I was recently in Thieverville.
0: You mean Sevierville?
1: Dolly.
0: Sevierville?
1: They pronounced it, when I read the booklet I had, they said it was pronounced Sevierville. Anyhow.
0: I've never heard that, but okay.
1: That's where I guess he was born, in that one room shack and all that. And
0: all right.
1: I get it, because where I grew up on the mean streets of the near west side of Cleveland, we didn't even have central heating. It's just one heater in the middle of the house. But anyhow, I was in Gatlinburg in mid-July, as a Johnny Cash reference, with my oldest daughter, her two daughters, my granddaughters, and four of the great-grandkids.
0: Wow.
1: And it's just amazing to me how Gatlinburg was. And then we ended up in Pigeon Forge, a great Mexican restaurant there. Got to see all of Dolly World or whatever it is. I didn't participate. I'd rather stay in the car and relax, but they took the kids out there and they just had a ball. But I'm enjoying, you know, your show and all the attributes and dedications people have been having throughout the day. And when you get to it, maybe you played Dumb Blonde at some point.
0: I did that last week, actually.
1: Oh, really?
0: Because well, Dawn and Beloit wanted to hear it. That's the first thing she charted with. But that's why tonight I opened with, the first thing she recorded, and then some other early stuff like the Ray Stevens song.
1: Yeah, I went back a pivotal year for me. It was 1968 when I graduated from high school.
0: Yeah.
1: And I just kind of looked at 67, 68, and he was hitting, you know, all the pop, I guess, tune dexes, but I know out of Akron, WAKR had plenty of her stuff going, because I used to listen to them. I would pick them up out of Cleveland. But I just wanted to call in and, you know, mention what I just mentioned and compliment you and your listeners for all that's going on tonight on your show.
0: Well, great. Good to hear from you, and we'll talk to you soon.
1: Yeah.
0: Okay, thanks.
1: Thank you very kindly.
0: All right. Bye now. So, yeah, it was on that parody I'm thinking of, and it'll drive me crazy, too. It was on an album that had Cowboy Copas, but it had others as well, and it was a wonderful parody on, Great Speckled Bird and all the others. All right, so I'll think of it. Yeah, or not, we'll see. But in the meantime, let us check out Scott in Lebanon, Missouri. So, Scott, how are you doing tonight?
2: I'm doing good, Raleigh.
0: All right.
2: Thank you.
0: Thanks for calling.
2: All right. Oh, I enjoy your show, and I just had called in. I wasn't calling in anything relative to Dolly Parton, except my wife and I, we did watch Steel Magnolia. We enjoyed that one this afternoon, just in her honor.
0: Yeah.
2: But I when I talked to your, who's the guy that answers your phone? Is he an engineer or something?
0: No, I'm married to him. That's John.
2: Oh, okay.
0: Yeah.
2: All right. Well, I was telling him that I had built a regenerative receiver radio to listen to you in Chicago when I was living in West Chicago.
0: Yeah.
2: And it had the fidelity better than any Super Heterodyne I've ever listened to.
0: Nice.
2: And so I was out in the backyard. I decided to turn it on, and I could get you in loud and clear from 400 miles away.
0: All right. I like it. Excellent.
2: So, yeah, we had once traded stories about our shenanigans that we did back in our younger days.
0: Yeah.

0: little FM transmitters.
1: Oh, yes.
0: Yeah. I hope the statute of limitations is out.
1: Yeah,
0: on it,
1: but, yeah. As long as nobody died in the process, you're safe.
0: Yeah, riding up and down the streets of Park Ridge with my bicycle, tuning into TV stations and scrambling people's TV sets.
1: Always good.
0: And then waiting till they get up to touch the dial and then shut it off.
1: Yeah, exactly. Of course.
0: So.
1: Yes.
0: All right. Well, that's all I had called about, and I want to tell you got a great show, and I'm a full-time listener.
1: Well, thank you for checking in, and do it again soon.
0: Okay,
1: thanks. Appreciate it. All right, after the news, we've got another hour to talk about whatever is on your mind, Eduardo, in Tampa, and plenty of lines available for you on WGN Radio.
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3: Good morning. I'm David Jennings, WGN Radio News. You could expect some showers overnight and maybe some showers in the morning and again in the afternoon. Nearly 7 months after an employee of the Office of Emergency Management and Communications was gunned down in her far north side apartment, no one has been arrested for her murder. Her family says they continue to honor her while praying for justice. WGN's Courtney Spinelli had a chance to talk with them.
4: Damone Flowers says his big sister, Dajay Flowers, was his other half, his best friend, someone who should still be here. The 36-year-old was murdered in February, shot multiple times at her West Ridge apartment in the 6900 block of North Bell Avenue. It was a call for a welfare check made by an official with the Office of Emergency Management and Communications, or OEMC, where she worked, that led officers to finding her. Police sources say no one was on scene, including the person who lived with her, whose whereabouts still remain unknown.
3: Law enforcement sources say detectives have made some big strides, gathering crucial evidence to identify who killed DeJ. Cook County authorities expect voting to be business as usual ahead of the midterm elections in November, despite the recent U.S. Supreme Court decision to pause a lower court order that had blocked part of President Trump's executive order on mail-in ballots. The court did not weigh in on the legality of the order. It only directed the Department of Homeland Security to make a list of all U.S. citizens. Cook County Clerk Monica Gordon told WGN's Lisa Dent yesterday it just means voters need to get to the polls sooner than later.
5: You can drop it off in one of the 55, 56 voting locations, early voting locations. You can drop it off directly there or take it directly to your post office, have them postmark it on a spot. We just don't want to take chances.
3: The Illinois State Board of Elections says 10 non-citizens have been confirmed to have voted in an Illinois election since 1982. A private company has made a promise. They plan to deliver a privately funded express train service from O'Hare to downtown Chicago, and the run will take just 15 minutes, and they plan to do this within the next 5 years. The plan is to run battery-powered trains every 15 minutes along abandoned tracks under Canal Street between Terminal 2 to the old post office. CEO Dave Lundy told WGN's John Williams the company strategically picked those train tracks and the old post office.
6: So we don't have a lot of the problems that others are familiar with when you think about, oh, well, you're going to be running on freight tracks. If there are freight trains, and what if they get in the way? I know there's a major problem on the Metro West. We don't have any of those issues. We will have 100% control of our tracks.
3: Lundy says the fare would be more than the CTA Blue Line trip to O'Hare, but a lot less than taking a ride share. There is a new report out, and it's casting some light on the Flint water crisis more than a decade after the city's water was found to have been contaminated with lead. Here's News Nation's Blake Berman.
7: The Michigan Attorney General releasing the report described it as the quote-unquote most detailed documentation, end quote, on the crisis to date.

0: It found that some officials had been warned about problems with Flint's water months before that crisis emerged, including corrosion that could allow lead to leach into the system, but they failed to take action.
1: In 2020, the victims of the water crisis were awarded a settlement in excess of $600 million. Dolly Parton, the beloved music and film star, known for her bright personality and poignant songwriting, died of cancer yesterday. She was 80 years old. Her career spanned decades. Hits, Jolene, I Will Always Love You, which was later covered by Whitney Houston. Born in Tennessee, Parton rose from humble beginnings to become a country music star. Her partnership with Porter Wagoner helped launch her career, and she later added acting and running a business. Parton was also a philanthropist. She founded her Imagination Library as a tool to promote children's literacy. Her charm and humor made a beloved figure across multiple generations and political divides. Her Imagination Library sends more than 111,000 Illinois children free books in the mail every month to help inspire them and teach them how to read. WGN Sports, the White Sox. They beat the Rangers. The final was 11-7. And the Cubs in Arizona lost to the Diamondbacks 5-4. WNBA, the Sun 87, the Sky 81. And soccer, the League's Cup, the Chicago Fire came up short against Monterey. The final was 2-1.
2: Mainly cloudy skies overnight and a possibility for some widely scattered showers as well. Overnight lows in the seasonal 60s. And as we get through the afternoon, we'll see some breaks in the cloud deck here and there around lunchtime. But as we get towards the later part of the afternoon, showers and thunderstorms return with a chance for some gusty winds, as well as some damaging hail and even some heavy downpours. As we look towards the evening, we'll see those temperatures cruising down from a muggy mid-80s into the more comfortable 70s. And as we look towards tomorrow, even more pleasant conditions. Northwesterly winds drop those temperatures to around 80 and drop the humidity as well. From the WGN Weather Center, I'm meteorologist Tim Joyce.
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0: WGN Radio, I'm Raleigh James. Yep, early Dolly Parton, that was on Starday. And of course, It Wasn't God Who Made Honky Tonk Angels was just an absolute country classic, though not an original. Kitty Wells had the big hit, and it was an answer song to Hank Thompson's The Wild Side of Life, of course. But as I was saying earlier, it didn't start with that as far as lyrics go. I think the earliest one might have been Thrills That I Can't Forget. And that was 1925. And then about a year later, the Carter family did the same exact melody as Thinking Tonight of My Blue Eyes. And then Reverend Guy Smith went back to the gospel theme, called it Great Speckled Bird. And that was Roy Acuff. And absolutely the same song as Wild Side of Life and One Guy Who Made Honky Tonk Angels. And the connection is noted in that David Allen Coe song. If that ain't country, and in fact, the last lyric is, I'm thinking tonight of my blue eyes concerning a great speckled bird. I didn't know God made honky-tonk angels and went back to the wild side of life. And he left out a few, but that's the deal, number one. But yes, Dolly did a cover of that, and isn't usually on the list of covers as far as that goes. Lynn Anderson had a top 20 hit with that. Skeeter Davis recorded it in 73. Marianne Faithfull, believe it or not, God knows what possessed her, did it in 1976. Jesse Coulter did it, on and on it goes. And there was also, I think, Dolly Parton, Loretta Lynn, and Tammy Wynette, who did a trio cover version of that, Honky Tonk Angels. But the first one was Dolly on Starday there, as far as those covers go. And so that was 63 on Starday. All right, so 888-876-5593-8888. Raleigh, Eduardo in Tampa. What's up tonight, Eduardo?
1: Yeah, good evening, Raleigh. Well, I think this story I'm going to talk about is kind of good timing with what happened with Dolly Parton. This was on CBS Sunday Morning. Milan Casa Verdi, it's a retirement home for professional musicians, and they can pay whatever they want to. And they have classes for young people too. This Verdi person lost his wife and children. He was around 120 years ago, but he was an opera great, Giuseppe Verdi.
0: Yeah, right. I said that right. Right. He's famous, actually. And
1: okay.
0: He established this, spent his like life fortune on it, as famous for it. And it's mostly, like you say, retired opera singers, but professional musicians as far as that goes. And so, okay. Yeah, it's still there. And Giuseppe Verdi and his second wife, an opera singer, Giuseppe Zina Strapponi, are entombed there.
1: Okay.
0: Right in the courtyard.
1: Yeah, I think they said it was in the courtyard.
0: Mm-hmm.
1: Yeah.
0: Yep, that's it, a mosaic crypt.
1: Okay.
0: And so that's the deal. It also houses young musicians from local conservatories and things like that, students who get, you know, mentorships and stuff like that. And so there's kind of a shared artistic cross generations type community. So I guess that we're running out of things to talk about on the morning news.
1: Yeah, well, yeah, they find some interesting stories here, but yeah, I thought that was a pretty interesting story. I never heard of it.
0: Well, they've had over 1,500 residents, but they've had a long time to do it.
1: Yeah.
0: So, that's the deal. And so, I think it's a great idea. And we have...
1: we got to have one over here.
0: Well,
1: we could have like the Raleigh...
0: That we wouldn't
1: radio,
0: have.
1: For radio talk show hosts.
0: There is a retirement home for actors and performers in just north of Los Angeles in the San Fernando Valley. I'm trying to think of what the name of it is.
1: Oh, okay.
0: And that's been there for years. I don't know why it's not coming to me, but it will. And that's actually a pretty nice place if you got to go to the quote-unquote the home. This is the home to go, but it's not easy to get in. But I'm trying to think. It wasn't a DGA project, but it was something. And that's what it is. So I'll try to find it.
1: Okay. That's
0: yeah
1: definitely a place to visit if you're in the LA area.
0: Yeah. 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That is it. And if you've got criteria regarding how many years in the motion picture and television industry you've been, and they've got independent living and assisted living and memory care and a hospital wing and all that, and it's very active. It has its own internal resident-run TV station, Channel 22. And as far as that goes, it's well known. And but like I say, I think it's pretty hard to get in because they just don't have much availability. At least that was always the case in the past. So MPTF, Motion Picture Television Fund, MPTF.com is the website, and you can check it out. And they've got services for people under 65 or over 65. If you need help, they've got phone numbers. Absolutely. They don't have anything for, as far as I know, anywhere for, you know, retired musicians, although this is a good idea, or retired radio personalities, you know.
1: Yeah. I thought that'd be an interesting story, yeah.
0: Yeah, I remember, yeah. I worked with a guy who was saying he wanted a retirement home. He said, we'll need secretaries who will send us fan mail with our names appropriately misspelled. And yeah, that's about mm-hmm. it. So yes, it is there.
1: Yeah. Well, the job's going well, Raleigh. I am glad because I passed the 3 months and, you know, so.
0: Good.
1: Yeah, and it's good. People are easy to get along with, and you're always learning something new about when you're taking the patient up and all that. Good conversation with even the patients, not just the coworkers. So, yeah.
0: Yeah, good. I'm glad you like it.
1: Yeah. I'm glad I got the experience to do that finally, you know, because I've been talking about it, so.
0: Yeah. Yeah, absolutely. Yeah. It took long enough, and I still don't understand that. You should have been employed a long time ago. Okay, I found another home while we're at it here in the United States, the Actors Fund Home, and apparently that is in Englewood, New Jersey. But the interesting thing is if you're a member of SAG and AFTRA with 20 years of work within the industry and annual earnings of at least $2,000 for 10 out of the 20 years, you qualify. And that would be, radio, TV actors, news writers, reporters, recording artists. So there is one, actually, along with their spouses and all of that. And so it's considered one of the best nursing homes in America.
1: Oh, you know, since I have you in the air right now, there was another one, too, they mentioned Sunday. I think it's in New Jersey. It's called the Luna Park PRC.
0: Okay.
1: And the guy built this home over there, and he gives public tours.
0: Okay. The Eclectic...
1: Collection of items. I don't know if you...
0: The Eclectic Kansas, yes. It's a semi-private museum in Sandyston mm-hmm. Township, New Jersey.
1: Oh, okay.
0: Yeah, and apparently they, yes, this was CBS Sunday Morning. Obviously, you were paying rapt attention. They had mm-hmm. had a feature on it, and it's Luna Park, LUNAPARC.com. And so it was Ricky Boscarino's project. All right, Ricky, why not? And so why not? I mean, if Watts can have the Watts Towers, why not Luna Park?
1: Yeah. It's like Jeffrey Bear's, Jeffrey Bear would almost, these kind of things would almost come on Jeffrey Bear to give him these, or what was that one? Oh, Wow Chicago. Yeah, that was the other one too.
0: Oh, okay.
1: Yeah. Yeah.
0: Well, very good.
1: I'm glad that these things are out there because if you ever visit these towns, I go, I'm going to visit this place. I'm going to put on my list.
0: That's great. Absolutely great.
1: Yeah.
0: Why not? Yes.
1: Things you never knew existed, yeah.
0: Right, right. And for the most part, don't care, but occasionally they're interesting.
1: Mm-hmm. Okay, Raleigh, you're in the final hour. I'll call back again tomorrow, Thursday.
0: Okay, sounds good. Thanks for calling. I appreciate
1: it. Thank you very much, yeah.
0: So,
1: have a good evening.
0: 888-876-5593, 8888, Raleigh on WGN Radio.
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0: Jeannie was always afraid of the dark, and we never could understand why. 'Cause we looked after Jeannie with the very best of care, because Jeannie was our only child. Perhaps it was death that she was so afraid of, 'cause it took her one dark, stormy night. I think we always knew that we'd never see Jeannie grown, 'cause it seemed that she was destined to die. But on Jeannie's grave, we placed an eternal flame that glows and never loses its spark.
1: Yes, they lit the coffin. WGN Radio, I'm Raleigh James. I've never been able to listen to that with a straight face. They did it on the show, Dolly and Porter. Dolly wrote it. Yeah, shame on her. Yeah, and it was really, it actually charted. It got to about number 51, and it was recorded, I think, May of 68. What surprised me is there's like a dozen covers of it. Who in their right mind would want to cover that? But nonetheless, that's Dolly's early writing talent there. Jeannie's Afraid of the Dark. That's right. So, all right, 888, couldn't resist it. 888-876-5593 is 8888 Raleigh. And, you know, we haven't done it in a while. Actually, I do it on a stream every night, but haven't taken a gander at what's up with 2020 news. Real stories, just not written in the way that you'd hear on the regular news.
2: 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I'm Grant Marshall, 2020 News. Real news. 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Matrimonial money machine. New York's got a marriage fraud matrimonial money machine. Feds busted 11 people accused of arranging hundreds of sham weddings for green cards, complete with costumes, cameras, and couples allegedly paying up to 100 grand each. Some prenups even promised the newlyweds would live separate lives. Something borrowed, something blue, and something very indictable, too. Worn on the bayou, he raved paradise. Shot up a parking lot, so say the heat. Some off his rocker Texas Danger got into a rat-a-tat spat over a parking spot at Walmart in Jennings, Louisiana. The old guy got all fired up, shooting his mouth off, then his gun into the air, the popo purport. Quick draw Peshaw's Pulp Friction got him a free ride with the fuzz where they parked his caboose in the calaboose, parks and escalation. Known temple pirate, holy wow. Some ding-dong in India's been nabbed in an alleged bum-dog civilian snare for swiping 3 yellow metal bells from a local temple. Clinker bells also facing the music for making off with copper wire from a nearby power plant, worth a whopping $8, cops claim. Once upon a crime in Bollywood could soon lead to Indian Jones and his temple of Zoom Boom spending time in the holy jail. No crime chime too small for 2020 news. And that's what's happening. I'm Grant Marshall, 2020 News.
1: All right, so there you have it. Now, probably you've heard those stories, but not written quite that way. That's Kevin and Steve and their finest. All right, so we have, let me preface this by saying that forever we've wondered exactly how the pyramids got there. Who built the pyramids? You know, were they moving it one block at a time? You know, whatever. Well, maybe we're closer to thinking that that could be happening because right now Japan has enlisted 1,800 people to drag a castle. Yes, a 360-ton castle. And apparently they want to move the structure, I don't know, you know, maybe 6 feet or something. And it has to do with stability and earthquakes, I guess, and those kind of things. But you normally think of renovations and restorations of being things that are done with equipment. In this case, this fortified tower within a castle moved to repair a wall that was damaged in the earthquake. What they've done is they have rotating teams of 80 people heaving on 30-meter ropes. Yeah, that's right. I kid you not. They're pulling the castle 6 feet, and that's the deal. Now, apparently, the building has been somehow set on rails. Well, that's good to know, and they've shifted it a little bit at a time. But they have 8,000 applications for the 1,800 slots over the last couple of days, four times oversubscribed. Not everybody can participate. I don't know why anybody wants to participate, but nonetheless, people from the city across Japan and overseas, even some applying from America, and they've got they've actually got a video of these people pulling the castle. In order to preserve the structure, they put the building on rollers and move it rather than dismantle it. And apparently, they've been thinking about this since 2015 when they put out a call for people to come and participate.

0: participate, and that's the first time they did that, moving anything in more than a century. And I guess now is the way to go. What, are they out of their minds? And you look at this and say to yourself, there's got to be some equipment that could do this. Well, apparently the castle has now been moved and everybody's thrilled with the results. All right, so 888-876-5593. Oh, plenty of things to talk about, as you can tell. Yeah, we're talking about moving castles with people power. It's come to that. We'll get to Stephanie and Madison and Johnny and Austin, oh, thank God, after the news right here on WGN Radio.
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2: Good morning, I'm David Jennings, WGN Radio News. There's a chance you'll see some showers and thunderstorms at both ends of the day. May get a little sunshine in the afternoon. The Federal Emergency Management Agency says that federal disaster help is now available to the state of Indiana. It is to supplement recovery efforts in the areas hit by severe storms, straight-line winds, tornadoes, and flooding starting August 11th. The decision makes the federal funding available to affected individuals in multiple counties, including Lake, LaPorte, and Porter. American icon Dolly Parton died yesterday. She was 80 years old. The award-winning songwriter, performer, and actress leaves behind a legacy that has impacted tens of millions of people, including children. Dolly's Imagination Library sends out more than 111,000 children in Illinois free books in the mail every month. The goal, to inspire them and teach them to read. Governor Pritzker says the difference Parton made is profound.
3: We are so proud to have become an Imagination Library state, but maybe most importantly, to remember Dolly as someone who cared deeply about the people of this country and, most of all, about the young children of this country.
2: Canada has struck back at the United States with retaliatory tariffs on about $20 billion worth of American goods. The new tariffs extend beyond industrial goods. They hit everyday items like seafood, cheese, and clothing. WGN Sports, the White Sox beat the Rangers 11-7. Diamondbacks 5-4 over the Cubs. WNBA, the Sun beat the Sky 87-81. The forecast from the WGN Chicago Weather Center. Clouds moving in overnight. It'll be warmer and more humid. Chance of a few scattered showers and thunderstorms by sunrise. The overnight low at 65. Scattered showers later today. Thunderstorms in the morning. Partly sunny, warmer, more humid in the afternoon. A new round of showers and thunderstorms into the evening. And a high of 84 degrees. 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
5: 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Yeah.

0: WGN Radio. I'm Ronnie James. Well, that was Dolly Parton's first number one hit. Yeah, Joshua, nice Christmas present, 1970. Sure, it frosted Porter's butt. They had a number of duets that made the top 10 but around that time, but not number one. However, Joshua did, and the rest was history. 888-876-5593-8888-Raleigh. Stephanie in Madison. What's going on, Stephanie? Thanks for calling WGN.
1: Hey there. Thank you. Well, I want to leave room for Johnny A. Just thinking about Dolly Parton and what an incredible person she really was. Just, you know, so yeah. Gifted, talented, everything. But a couple of things. You talk about a nice person. Years ago, right after Carrie Underwood won American Idol and, you know, started having country hits like right away. It was Jesus Take the Wheel. And she won an award at the Country Music Awards show. And I guess Faith Hill had a really nasty look on her face. And, you know, the country jocks made a big deal out of it. But Dolly Parton spoke up and, you know, said, hey, she just smoothed it out. And, you know, said, hey, you know, it's all... It's

0: you know, they feel really bad about it. Nothing, basically, nothing here. Let's move on, you know, yeah. Which is really nice. And she, 1968, one of the first songs I heard of her, from her, just, my mistakes are no worse than yours just because I'm a woman.
1: Right.
0: That song, you know. Oh, I love that song. If you could play it, I would love it, love it, love it. And so, yeah. And I can hang up and listen so you can get Johnny on too, okay?
1: All right.
0: Yeah. Good to talk to you, Raleigh.
1: Likewise. Glad you called.
0: All right. Me too.
1: All right. Talk to you soon. Okay, bye. All right. So 888-876-5593-8888. Raleigh. And yes, Johnny and Austin, what's happening tonight, Johnny?
2: Well, it's nice to talk to you. I didn't expect to be calling in. I got some thoughts on Dolly Parton. Before I do, because I don't want to forget it, where do these 2020 news excerpts come from? Are they available to people?
1: Yeah, you can have
2: people
1: them.
2: Like me?
1: Absolutely. And it's a takeoff on the old CKLW News, so I will send you an email with contact information, and they will send them to you every day.
2: So they're daily?
1: Yes.
2: And they're free?
1: And yeah, absolutely free. What you do, it's a labor of love. Kevin and Steve loved the old CKLW News. And in fact, The Voice, you know, what they did was they fed it all the CKLW News guys. It's AI. But the writing is Kevin and Steve.
2: Well, so this is daily?
1: Yeah.
2: And so if I wanted to put that on my morning show on Houston Radio Platinum.
1: I think they would love it.
2: And so what do they send it to your Dropbox or something like that?
1: No,
2: just automatic?
1: Well, you know, with me, because in order for me to do something, life has to be pretty simple because I don't have the time. I think they normally expect you to get it. But in my case, they email it to my inbox every damn day because it's the only way I can do it. But I don't know if they'll do that for you, but it's fairly easy to get if you want to get it.
2: Well, I'll talk to my streaming guy and see. He knows about all that kind of stuff.
1: Well, it's easy,
2: I think it's a great feature. How is each one about a minute long?
1: 90 seconds.
2: That's excellent. They really sound good.
1: Oh, yeah. The writing is great. And they're all true. They're all true stories.
2: In depth to them. I'm talking over you. I apologize.
1: That's all right. Go right ahead. They're all true stories.
2: Are they all current stories?
1: Yes.
2: Or just,
1: yes. Well, within
2: really?
1: Within the last month or so, whatever. Yeah.
2: Oh, wow. Well, please do send me that link. I'd like to investigate that.
1: Okay.
2: Dolly Parton. When I got into country music radio, which was in 67, she was, I don't have my country book here. If I do, well, I can't find it. But anyway, but when I went to KIKK radio in 1967, she was coming on, and I think, I mean, you know more about her beginnings than I do, and I missed part of your show tonight, but she was on Monument with Something Fishy and Dumb Blonde.
1: Right, and that, my favorite on Monument was that I played it to Busy Signal, the thing that Ray Stevens wrote and produced.
2: I don't know it.
1: Yeah, well, I played it.
2: Well, so anyway.
1: I'm listening. Where'd you go? Johnny? Johnny?
2: Huh? Wait,
1: there,
2: I'm
1: yeah,
2: here.
1: You dropped I'm off here. Completely.
2: I had nothing to do with it.
1: I'm sure you don't, but it's sort of been like that for me tonight. I've seen computer screens disappear, but you absolutely disappeared there for a minute, but you're back, so good.
2: Oh, good. Well, what was my train of thought? Oh, this Star Day, was that way long before all this other stuff that she did?
1: Well, it's before it. You know, how way before it? Just like the first thing was on Gold Band. That was when she was 13. Her uncle.
2: Oh, my goodness.
1: Her uncle wrote it, and it's pretty awful. Puppy Love. I played it. I don't know when she recorded that Star Day thing, actually. But it came out after she had hits. So it's something they had in the can. So, not sure when she actually recorded it.
2: Am I still coming through?
1: Okay. Yes, absolutely. So okay. I know Starday released it in 1970, and she already, you know, it was actually right around the time that Joshua came out.
2: What year was that?
1: 1970.
2: Okay, so I was playing her stuff. Well, I remember when I was a kick in 67, wasn't she already doing duos with Porter Wagner?
1: Well, 68.
2: The last thing on my mind was the first song I remember.
1: Yeah, 68 was when it started with Porter. You had mentioned like Dumb Blonde and Something Fishy. That's 66 and 67. That's Monument stuff. And
2: yep.
1: why, you know, all that. But she started on that show when Norma Jean retired. And so that
2: Norma Jean.
1: Yes. Remember Norma
2: What was that? Let's Go All the Way. That was great.
1: Yeah. There you have it. So she retired and then Dolly got the job. So that would have been 68.
2: I only met Dolly Parton once, and it was briefly, mm-hmm. very briefly. And I was at the CMA Awards in Nashville in 1966 when I worked for Kick Radio, and they had all the morning shows from all over the country
1: mm-hmm.
2: in the museum, uh-huh. the Grand Ole Opry Museum. So she was doing the same thing, but she was at another location.
1: Uh-huh.
2: And I don't know where that location was, but she was doing that same kind of thing, going around talking to all the radio people.
1: Well,
2: and
1: yeah.
2: She might have been doing it in the afternoon, actually.
1: That was usually DJ week. And in fact, Fanfare was an outgrowth of that because so many fans got onto the fact that DJ week happened. And that was a CMA thing. And that was usually in October. And all the acts would be there, and they'd be available for interviews, you know, to record, so people uh-huh. could, you know, come. Yeah, they have a little country station in Calgary. You know, I'm from CFAC, and to do a 10-minute interview with this.
2: I visited that station, by the way.
1: Oh, somebody had to. I still have T-shirts. The bottom line is that that's what they'd all do. And whether they were big or they were small, it didn't matter. It was Bobby Bear or, you know, what was there? I'm trying to think of one of the acts that was there. Barbara Fairchild. You know, so it was everybody.
2: Oh, yeah, the teddy bear song.
1: Yeah, yeah. That later, yes, absolutely. So, that was the big thing, DJ week, and especially going around and getting those interviews.
2: Well, the thing that I think caused people to care so much about Dolly Parton is she didn't get political that I know of.
1: No, she made it a point not to get political. Absolutely made it a point.
2: Which was great. I wish there was more like that, but there'll only be one Dolly Parton. But you know, I mean, she was such a gracious person that took. She just had a vibe of love and good, and she didn't care what color you were, what anything. She loved humanity, and it came right through. She was a gentle, real lady.
1: Yeah, she was
2: a good person. And that's probably because she came up a simple little girl, and she never lost that little girl within herself. And I think that's just beautiful. I really do.
1: Yeah. Oh, yeah. No, that's as I was saying.
2: I had heard or maybe read a few things that she might have been in poor health, but I don't think they made a big deal out of it.
1: Well,
2: did you know she was sick? I didn't.
1: Yeah, I knew she was sick. I didn't know early on about the cancer diagnosis, and it happened, you know, pretty much right after her husband Carl died last fall. And then she delayed her because she was residency at Caesar's Palace, and so the uh-huh. December gigs were starting, and she delayed them, and they did a reschedule for this September, and uh-huh. You know, I knew in May when she canceled that and no further performances that we were seeing the end.
2: Oh.
1: You know, but as I said,
2: did you ever meet her?
1: Well, as I said, I used to wave at her. The offices I rented in Nashville, I rented from her, and her uncle, Bill Owens, who wrote the first little song she recorded, he was the one who had the office downstairs for me, and I had the office upstairs. So occasionally she'd come in, and usually I was too busy or she was too busy, and we'd just kind of smile and wave, and that's about it. I regret that I didn't, like, go down there and talk, but you know how that is. And, the guy in the office, the little house next to me, was Pete Drake, the steel guitarist. and I wish I had spent more time talking to Pete Drake.
2: The guy who did Forever.
1: Yes, yeah. Absolutely, the talking guitar, you betcha. And same thing, you know, you just don't think about it. You always think you're going to have time, and of course you don't. So I knew her by virtue of she was my landlord, but I didn't know her. Other than to smile and wave, I never said a word to her.
2: Well, as I said...
1: We're just losing you again. Wonder why. Oh, okay. You're back.
2: Yeah, it was just a quick hello. Hi, nice to meet you.
1: Yeah. No.
2: But, man, I mean, she was loved by billions.
1: Well, for all the right reasons.
2: Really.
1: Like I said, I never heard anyone. And in Nashville, as you probably know, Nashville's as snarky as it gets. And you talk about...
2: No, I did not.
1: It's Sodom and Gomorrah in more ways than one. And, you know, there's a lot of behind-the-scenes gossip, and a lot of it's true. But I've never heard anybody say an unkind word about Dolly Parton. Never.
2: I had no idea she did so many good things.
1: People that she did.
2: I had no clue.
1: Well, and what she did for Porter. I mean, that's a strength of characters that I never would have done that.
2: You got to tell me what she did.
1: Okay, here's the deal. Firstly, she wanted, by about 1972, she was, you know, getting her wings and wanting to leave the show, kind of. And, of course, Porter didn't want her to leave the show. And in 1970, he had signed another deal with her that was pretty bad. But anyhow, she finally got out of that show and all that. So he was bad-mouthing her to hell and back. When I say nobody ever did, well, he did, but that's neither here nor there. And so anyway, in 1979, he sued her. He sued her for $3 million and 50% of all her royalties forever.
2: Oh, my
1: and,
2: God.
1: I know. And so bottom line is, after a while, she settled with him. She gave him $1 million. And she did, at that time, this was 1979, she had not yet hit that real mark. Because even though she'd made hits on RCA and all that, you know, your royalties aren't really coming in that much, because you have to pay for all the records that didn't hit first. You know the way those contracts work. So the bottom line is, she was not a wealthy woman, but she gave him $1 million, go away, and he did. And anyway, in many years later, might have been the mid to latter 80s, he was really down on his luck, and rightfully so.
2: Oh, my God.
1: I mean, so she bought his publishing. She bought all the rights to everything he had ever done, and paid full market value, and that way he paid off all his debts. And as soon as he paid off all his debts, she went and gave him everything back and didn't charge him a dime.
2: That just... It blows my mind.
1: She returned and didn't ask for it. And I mean, considering what he had put her through, that's it's more strength of character than I would have had. But she did, and she made no deal of it whatsoever. So that was Dolly Parton.
2: My gosh, what a story that was.
1: Yeah. Yeah, and I don't...
2: I knew there was some friction and stuff back there, but I didn't know what she told.
1: Oh, there was absolute hatred. Because, you know, Porter had been big earlier, but when you look at his top 10 records, they were all from basically 69 on, all, you know, Porter Wagoner, Dolly Parton, Porter Wagoner. So, you know, here his cash cow is leaving. Oh, we can't have that. And
2: So he was angry that she... left.
1: That she wanted to leave. And he had her sign a contract in 1970 before she hit that was pretty egregious, pretty limiting. But he later tore up that contract. Well, anyway, then he tried to stick it to her, saying, no, this contract's still valid and all that stuff. And finally, she wrote I Will Always Love You for him. And she went into him.
2: I heard that.
1: Yeah, right. And she sang it and said, you know, this is goodbye, but I will always love you. And he let her go, but he didn't, you know, the avarice in his heart was just there. And then in 79, he pulled that $3 million lawsuit with 50% of all of her royalties and all that crap. And, you know, it was just horrible. She paid him off and rose above it. And obviously did him a turn that he had no right to ever get, actually. So, like I say, she had more strength of characters than I would. I would have said, yeah, too bad, Porter, see ya. You know?
2: Yeah, she had a heart of gold, apparently.
1: Yeah, and she always took good of all of her family members. And they weren't, you know, they weren't people who were sycophants who lived off her or anything. All of them who worked for her did good work and all that. But she went out of her way to make sure that every one of them had whatever opportunity they wanted.
2: One incredible human being.
1: Yeah, all the way around, yeah. And like I was saying,
2: I'm kind of stunned just hearing the story, to be honest with you. Yeah. I'm just kind of sitting here in the days.
1: Absolutely. And, you know, I was mentioning earlier, I used to see her sister, one of her younger sisters, Stella, often, because the little acts I was promoting would be on the same bill with her. And she was lovely, too, you know, and she had absolutely nothing to say about Dolly except wonderful things.
2: Oh, boy. Boy, I mean, who gave her her big break, do you know?
1: Well, you know, I mean, her uncle, remember the guy I was renting the space from, basically, Bill Owens, he was kind of a fixture in that.
2: Boy, I mean, who gave her her big break, do you know?
1: Well, you know, I mean, her uncle, remember the guy I was renting

0: and when she was nothing. So I give him a lot of credit for that, too. And
1: well, I hope she left her impression on a good number of people that will take that unconditional love or whatever you want to call it and pass it on, because there's not a lot of people like that.
0: No, there really aren't. And, you know, and her relationship with Carl was just wonderful. And, you know, sadly, he passed last year. So they're together again.
1: All right. Well, thank you so much. And do send me that 2020 news.
0: I will absolutely do that.
1: Will I be able to contact these guys and get some information?
0: Yeah, Kevin will write you back. Yeah.
1: Great. Well, thank you so much. Okay. I really appreciate the story.
0: Absolutely. Glad you called. Thank you.
1: You have a good night, you and your listeners. Thank you, Raleigh.
0: So,
1: bye.
0: 888-876-5593-8888. Raleigh, and I think we have bills to pay, and then maybe we'll find one more Dolly Parton, which I promised I would play just because I'm a woman, and that will be next on WGN Radio.
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0: And there you have it. And that's for Stephanie and Madison. WGN Radio. I'm Raleigh James. And 21 hours from now, we will reconvene. Until then, that's a wrap. So I thank you for listening. I thank John for screening your calls. I thank Adam for keeping us on the air. And I'm hoping to hear from you tomorrow. I'm Raleigh James. It's WGN Radio.
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2: Today it'll likely be warm, humid, and partly cloudy with another chance for storms. Good morning, I'm Sylvia Snowden. As power gets restored in northwest Indiana, many residents say they want answers as to why the outage drug on so long in the first place. WGN's Angelica Sanchez reports.
3: The latest update from NIPSCO says power has been restored to 99% of northern Indiana customers, a significant improvement from where numbers stood on Monday when more than 10,000 customers were without power. Tom Beslick shows us the damage caused to his home in Gary, Indiana, when a tree fell through his roof during the deadly storms of August 11th. His power has finally been restored. But like many, he's left outraged by what his community has endured.
4: This is 14 days of no electricity 35 miles from Chicago.
2: Beslick added that he's worried this means Northwest Indiana isn't equipped to handle major disasters. The Supreme Court's decision giving preliminary approval for President Donald Trump's order restricting mail-in voting may not lead to a single election procedure changing during the November midterms. News Nation's Libby Dean reports.
5: But the Supreme Court's conservative majority, what they said is that this judge's ruling back in June, it came too early because the Trump administration hasn't yet taken any concrete actions that the states were challenging when it comes to this executive order. We got this dissent from Justice Jackson where she wrote, quote, rather than swallow the government's gamesmanship whole, the court should have given this empty, strategic, and bad faith stay bid the swift rejection it deserves.
2: About one-third of U.S. voters use mail-in ballots to vote, and President Trump has repeatedly cast his ballots by mail. A 36-year-old gas station customer was killed in a robbery at the Thorntons in Chicago's Brighton Park neighborhood early Tuesday morning. Police say a gunman or gunmen came into the gas station just after 3 a.m. in the 3400 block of California Avenue, demanding money from the register, then shot the victim when leaving. This unidentified man says he and the victim are regular customers.
6: Comes in, gets his coffee, gets his stuff, whatever, and walks out.
2: The 36-year-old hasn't been ID'd. No one's in custody. And WGN Sports.
7: The White Sox beat the Rangers 11-7, evening up their series between first-place teams at the rate. Darnell Wright left Bears practice early with an apparent injury to his right elbow area. Two Bears returning off the PUP list, rookie Keyshawn Elliott and safety Elijah Hicks. Linebacker Nephi Sewell was placed on IR. Northwestern officially named Aiden Chiles starting quarterback for week one. The Big Ten and SEC voted to prohibit players from returning to its schools after they are on an NFL roster. The Sky lose 87-81 at Connecticut. Fire FC fall 2-1 to Monterey in the League's Cup quarterfinal. Josh Friedman, WGN Sports.
8: A lot of cloud cover overnight for Chicagoland, and humidity a little bit boosted as well, thanks to those southwesterly winds. Scattered showers and isolated thunderstorms as you get towards daybreak. And we do see a nice middle-of-the-day break in some of the cloud cover, but expect to see those temperatures in the muggy mid-80s. That'll pop off some showers and thunderstorms likely mid-afternoon into the evening drive. As we look towards the evening hours for tonight, we'll see those northwesterly winds kick in, driving our temperatures down towards the lower 60s overnight tonight. And as we look towards how things shape up for Thursday, a much calmer day, temperatures in the low end of the 80s and lower humidity as well. From the WGN Weather Center, I'm meteorologist Tim Joyce.
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0: Eddie Dragon, a broadcaster from New Mexico, a great friend of the show, a world-class broadcaster whose voice is way better than mine. Eddie Dragon has information about Dolly Parton's passing, a horrible story about a great life. Eddie, welcome to the other side of midnight.
1: Walter, good evening. Thanks for having me. Yeah, wall-to-wall coverage. Every channel, every newscaster, every memory that can be cast about Dolly Parton. And it is kind of crazy how we have this, you know, collective consciousness of when an iconic figure, you know, passes. And we need to pause for just a moment because tonight's story is about death, memory, and the possibility that consciousness may be bigger than we understand, not just on the TV, not just on the radio, just everywhere, right? It's omnipresent. But on a day like today, this hits differently. Dolly Parton, 80 years young, died today, according to statements from her family and representatives. She was a global music icon, songwriter, storyteller. Through efforts such as the Imagination Library, a presence in the lives of people she would never personally meet, but yet she's had an impact on so many people. You and me, Walter, right? We know her songs. I mean, 50 number one hits. I mean, think about that. That's kind of crazy. I mean, reports say she died in Nashville after a brief battle with cancer, surrounded by loved ones. Her last post was just 4 days ago. But maybe the strange thing about famous people, Walter, dying is that we resist believing it, right? We can't believe that she's gone. Not because her fame makes anybody or anyone immortal for that matter, but because certain people become part of the wallpaper of our lives, how we look at them, how they, you know, weave themselves into our lives. And Dolly really felt permanent, right? She was iconic. That's what we get, you know, like a song you could always turn on, like that bright voice that you would hear. I mean, it still sounds as young as when it was first emitted from her mouth. I mean, think about this. You will always be somewhere out there laughing, singing, reminding us to be kinder, braver, and maybe a little bit more fabulous as she was. And then the news comes, and for a second, we say it's just not possible, right? But it is possible, and that's the one thing none of us gets to outrun. Death gets us all. Which brings me to a story that lives in the soft, candlelit corners of the internet. The kind that you hear at 2 in the morning, right now here, the other side of midnight, when the house is quiet, phone is glowing in your hand, and you begin to wonder whether death really is a door, a gateway, or merely a wall that we have not yet figured out how to see through, right? This is one of those stories. And it begins back in 1980. A psychiatrist, which I know well, named Dr. Brian Weiss. And this was not some sort of strange fringe character out there in some robe taking appointments between crystal sales and moonwater blessings or any other sort of, you know, mystic stuff. This was a Columbia-educated Yale Medical School, conventionally trained. He became the chairman of psychiatry on Mount Sinai, just down the street here. And this is the man of charts, diagnoses, medications, evidence, the kind of doctor who probably heard the phrase past life and immediately reached for the nearest exit. I mean, he didn't believe in that. Past life? What? What is that? Shirley MacLaine type of thing. Reincarnation. Messages from beyond. There's probably people summoning Dolly Parton's spirit right now. Souls bouncing around through history. Where are they at? What are they communicating? What are they trying to tell us? And he probably said, no, thank you. Not on this treatment plan. And then came a patient for him, and it was written about in a book, Many Lives, Many Masters. And Weiss referred to her as Catherine. That was not her real name, of course. But he wrote that she was a young woman suffering from anxiety, panic attacks, all the kind of, you know, dysphoric and, you know, anxiety-driven stuff, panic attacks. Just think about that, right? Darkness and choking and death. And for 18 months, he said he treated her with ordinary psychotherapy. And by his account, it was not getting them very far. So he tried hypnosis, right? Some people believe in it, some people don't. But he went there. Not to contact the dead, not to discover Cleopatra, not even to look for past lives. But he wanted to guide Catherine backward, toward whatever childhood experience might have been planted in the first seeds of those fears that were driving that anxiety. And he asked her to return to the origin of her symptoms. And Catherine began speaking. She was no longer in Miami. She was no longer Catherine. According to Weiss, she described herself as a woman named Aranda, living in a village 4,000 years ago in 1863 BC, and she got everything exactly right. She described a flood, a wall of water, panic, destruction. And right there, sensible people may want to hit the brakes on all this. Like, whoa, wait, you're from another life? You remember BC? What? A skeptic hears this and says, yeah, I heard it somewhere else. Imagination, symbolism, a dream state drama, a half-remembered movie maybe, or, you know, the unconscious mind is creating a little theater and hypnosis may make the, you know, curtains rise. You may start to think about other things, but this is not an unreasonable response. But Weiss, the psychiatrist, said it was his first response too. And after session and session and session, Catherine returned with more supposed lives. Different eras, identities, sexes, names, voices. And while all that was happening, Walter, her symptoms reportedly began to ease. The fear of water, the panic, the nightmares, because she was going back into her past lives. Did that prove that she had lived before? No. Did it prove that hypnosis provides a shortcut to some sort of ancient memories? Of course not. I mean, no. But in his telling, it was enough to make a deeply skeptical psychiatrist wonder whether he was seeing something that did not fit neatly into any of those medical charts, because he was a practical man. So he wrote during some of these sessions that she, Catherine, seemed to move beyond all the alleged past lives into what she described as the, quote, space between each of those lives. And her voice would even change. Her manners changed. She said beings she called the masters were speaking through her, and they were. And the story takes a real turn from unusual to deeply personal, because according to Weiss, those masters began offering information about him. Private grief, personal details, matters connected to his infant son who had just died a few years earlier. Details he claimed Catherine had no ordinary way of actually even knowing, and she was nailing all

0: Precisely. And that was the moment that the story completely changed, because you can go back and remember floods or histories or hear any of these things, but, you know, the information that are aimed directly at the actual doctor himself, information tied to his private loss, this is the kind of thing that can shake a person's certainty right down to its foundation. And so the questions arrive quickly and are answered even more quickly, because Catherine unconsciously picks up clues from Weiss, right? Did she know this? Did she hear anything? He said no. His expressions, his tones, body language, something mentioned and nothing. Did the hypnosis unleash some sort of powerful symbol? No. Could it have been some sort of cryptomnesia, which is forgotten information absorbed long ago from books? No. But Weiss encountered something more radical, something suggesting that consciousness is not simply a flickering electrical event trapped inside someone's skull, but as a collective consciousness, something that continues, something that remembers. And Brian Weiss went on to write many books, conduct workshops, and become one of the best-known advocates of past life regression. And believe it or not, this is a growing field. And his work has fascinated believers, intrigued curious people who are very interested, and now it's become even more scientific, and mental health professionals are now going into this, Walter, as a real field of study. Because this type of criticism that was out there is no longer criticism. It's actually a field of study of thinking that people are living multiple lives over many, many years, generations, centuries, eons even. So the memory under hypnosis is not a courtroom quality recording, and any suggestion can shape any sort of recollections of this. But to wrap this up and to look at this as something as a field of study going forward, maybe Dolly, maybe us, maybe this isn't our only life that we're living. Because now this is a real field of analysis, studying in this field. And who knows, we might be evoking more Dolly Parton in our future. Who knows if Dolly is just passing through us, or if Dolly is, dead. It's all up to, I guess, the eye of the beholder, but this is a real scientific field of study now. So
1: for those of you
0: who think Dolly is dead, maybe she's not.
1: Eddie Dragon, owner of a radio station in New Mexico, a brilliant broadcaster, alternative information theorist, metaphysicist. One of the last things that Nikola Tesla believed was that our brains weren't just receivers of information, sounds, sight, memory. We weren't just receivers. We were also transmitters. And the concept of the law of attraction is based on our brain's ability to transmit desire, hope, fear, and probably the ability for us to transmit information generation to generation. There have been many experiments with lower form animals where they were able to test, here's the earthworm today, and we'll do this and this with the earthworm, and then the next generation of earthworms knows what that one knew, and there was no other place for them to get that information. And I suspect it has a lot to do with our willingness to receive and our willingness to transmit and to be heard. And then there are other people who are just too busy. They don't meditate. They can't get into that trance. They can't do that. But it could also be the vibration under which you're born, how you manage your life, how you treat other people. All of it sets up our receptors to the psychic world around us.
0: There's no doubt that there's a broader consciousness, Walter, and we are learning from it, but it's beyond our ability to actually comprehend. And the fact that it's there and we have faith and that we believe in it, I think, is sort of this salvation. That's where miracles happen. That's where salvation maybe for humanity actually exists. And, you know, Tesla was on to something, maybe one of the most brilliant minds of all time.
1: Now, one of the things you'll remember, you'll realize, is that when a friend of yours or a close person to you dies, you think about them a tremendous amount during the days and weeks right after they died. And you're walking down the street, you're walking into a room, and you think you see them. You'll see somebody on the sidewalk, they look just like them. You hear their voice. your cat moves in a new way. The dog starts barking at nothing. Sure. The energy that that person had, the energy that that person puts out into the world is still there. And we don't understand it. We don't know how it works. Eddie Aragon, New Mexico, great report on Dolly Parton. I hope you're right. I hope she's with us forever. Hey, wait, Eddie. Did you hear that? Listen very carefully. That's my phone. No spam calls, no spam texts. I love the silence. Your phone, Eddie, probably not so quiet. Here's why. Data brokers are selling your personal information like it's on clearance. 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

0: 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Introverts, extroverts, and ambiverts, people who like to be alone but derive energy from being with others but are perfectly happy being alone. They don't need to be with others, whereas extroverts need to be with other people. This is our time. This is who you and I are. This is the only time of day where we get to be honest with who? Ourselves. You want to be alone? I don't care. Be alone. Have a good time. Nobody's going to say to you, why don't you come on outside? Why don't you come out with us? Never do introverts say to extroverts, you should stay inside. Don't bother to come out. No need to make friends. Just stay inside. It's all right. Introverts never say that to extroverts, but extroverts, boy, they think we should get out there, meet some people. It's a beautiful day. Why don't you get out and enjoy the day? No, you don't understand. I'm alone in my room. I am enjoying my day. I'm left-handed. I don't have to make any adaptions for you, a righty, as long as I'm alone in my room. When I'm alone in my room, everything's fine. It's like the Beach Boys song. When I was a kid, I thought the Beach Boys song, In My Room, was a happy song. It was well into my 20s that I realized, God, it's a very tragic and sad song. My 14-year-old daughter has apraxia and autism, and she spends hours alone in her room. She's very happy in there. She's with her cat, her iPad, her iPhone, her Zoobs. Do you know what Zoobs are? I'm not even going to begin to explain it. No, not because I don't think you can handle it like a UFO. Because it's, if I described it, you'd be like, really? Yes, she has hundreds and hundreds of Zoobs. And her best friend, who's a little bit like her, together they play with the Zoobs. But she'll lie on her bed like a princess, look on her iPhone, look on her iPad, and she's totally happy. And then if you say to her, come on, let's go see these people. If we have to go see some people, she can't do anything more than one social event a day. She can't do any more than that. That's it. But again, the extroverts, they always want us to go outside.
1: I have decided that I need an emotional support extrovert, someone who will invite me to things. I will go. They will talk to people. I will eat the food and pet the dogs, and then we can both go home feeling like we've done something.
0: Wouldn't that be ideal? If you and I could have a extrovert wingman, somebody to go with us, get us out, introduce, and do all the talking for us. We don't have to do anything. We just go with them. Everybody's happy to see them. We don't need to talk.
2: We're going to a party on Friday. You want to come?
3: I can't. I have plans on Saturday.
2: But the party is Friday night.
3: I know, but I can't do two things back to back on the same weekend. So no.
4: Yeah, I called you yesterday.
3: Yeah, I saw that. Twice, actually, you called. Watched it ring.
4: Sorry, I don't mean to bother you, but...
3: So maybe don't. Have a good day.
5: Hey, we're going out to lunch today. You want to come?
3: I don't. Thanks, though. Have fun. Good day.
4: So what's next on the agenda?
3: I think we're done here. I think we should go home, and I'm going to do the same. See you later.
0: That's the thing. If I'm in a situation, especially at work, and there are a group of people saying, hey, we're going to go to lunch now, Walter. You want to come? The answer is always going to be no. It's very hard to explain that to extroverts and to normies. It's hard to explain why the answer is going to be no. Easy to interpret it as he doesn't like us, or he's a big deal, or he's arrogant, or he thinks he's the smartest person in the room. No, it's not that. It's that I am physically and emotionally challenged, and maybe you are too, to hang out with a lot of people for a long period of time. And what they have found in studying introverts is that after about an hour and 45 minutes, we're done. If you and I are at a party for more than an hour and 45 minutes, we're really done. And then something happens. Then Dracula comes out. After an hour and 45, if I'm there too long, I will start to turn on you. I will start to turn on the situation. And those canapes that I really liked, all of a sudden I'll go, you know, these are cold. Why are you serving these? Or why'd you invite Joe? What the hell's with him? And all of a sudden, I will find problems with the social situation, problems because I'm an introvert. And at some point, I need to escape the social situation. I need to get out of the social situation because I can't handle anymore. My RAM is full. My circuitry is full. And my feet hurt like hell. Usually, I have found that left-handedness goes with flat-footedness. This is a lethal combination when it comes to being social. And I'll see people who are extroverts at parties, social situations, and as time goes on, they get more and more happy. They get more and more expansive. They get more and more part of the event. I don't envy them. I can't begin to envy them because I can't do that. You and I are on the radio where? In Chicago. That's a very big city. On the biggest radio station, WGN.
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0: Now, here's Joaquin. Joaquin, a truck driver. Are you an extrovert or an introvert?
10: Walter, my friend, I'm a weird combination of both. I definitely do like going out. I do karaoke and whatever else. I do like hanging out with people, but I also don't mind those times when I'm alone and I'm doing something. And the time that I'm a real introvert is going down the road in the middle of the night, and then you get that person that for some reason feels the need to stay 10 feet away from your vehicle, because they don't want to be alone. I just want to be out there on that open road all by myself, And that's always been one of my most annoying pet peeves. Even when I come back and forth to work down in Allentown on Pennsylvania Turnpike, oh my gosh, middle of the night, plenty of open road, and some idiot just has to decide that they want to drive, They just want to pace you somehow, So that, yes, I'm a combination of the both of them. And I also used to love sitting in a car. I had a 1940 Chrysler Plymouth, all original, and at night, I used to love sitting in that car with my cup of coffee and a cup of bourbon. But, I got to ask you a question. You have a loving, much like me, a loving wife who takes care of all your needs. When she takes her daily trip over to Target to get paper towels, can't she get you a jar of Duke's mayonnaise and a container of pretzel rods? Because I got a business idea for you. Just think about this. Mayonnaise company has their Sterling blend of mayonnaise. Pretzel company maybe has Joaquin's extra thick, extra salty pretzels, right? And then, after your listeners get, cholesterol issues, you can get the pharmaceutical company to advertise on your show. And then you can get the legal company who wants to sue the pharmaceutical company to advertise on your show. So right there, you got four sponsors. What do you think of that one?
0: Do you have a trucking story for us, Joaquin?
10: I do, Walter. Yes, I do. As a matter of fact, I like to work in innuendo, so tonight's story is going to be about pussy in the truck. So anyway, at one point, me and my wife, she traveled. She loved traveling with me, And we're going to Texas. And we had this cat, actually. And this cat just loved to lay on the dashboard of my cab over truck, my cab over cam with Aerodyne. And this cat just, for some reason, loved to lay on the dashboard and sun itself there. And I got devious. I turned the windshield wipers on, and all of a sudden, this cat would jump in the air. And I did this a number of times. Eventually, sooner or later, the cat finally would kind of be laying there and look at me okay, you idiot, I get it now, But it was the funniest freaking thing.
0: Oh, he got disconnected? Huh. All right, 800-848-9222, 800-848-9222. The challenge of being an introvert, the special challenges of being an introvert, it's an unusual thing to be, because inevitably, whatever company you and I work for, whether it's big or small, the person who runs it, owns it, leads it, is an extrovert in order to gather investors, employees, partners. They kind of have to be an extrovert. And then they say really horrible things like, I like team players. Really? Because I'm not a team player. I'll obey your rules. I'll do what you ask. But that doesn't mean that I'm going to sit with other people and come up with brainstorming ideas. I can't really help you with that. That's not what I'm going to do. All right, let's you and I talk. 800-848-9222. 800-848-9222. One of the most vicious and, to me, terrifying conspiracies is Agenda 21. Agenda 21. Now, listen to this, because when I first learned about this 2 days ago, I started doing a lot of homework because I couldn't believe it. Agenda 21 is the name of the UN-published white paper, United Nations-published white paper, produced after the Rio Socialist Plan for a sustainable world. Not sustainable garbage, beverages, wood. No, no. A sustainable world in the 21st century. The Earth Summit was billed as an environmental issue facing mankind. And the blueprint for sustainable 21st century, the future of mankind, where the U.S. Constitution, American national sovereignty, and Constitution eliminated and replaced by a Marxist world government controlled by a powerful cartel. American sustainability of the environment and creating a more equitable world are thought to be income redistribution, applying impossibly restrictive regulations that destroy deinstitutionalization of America and Western Europe through international trade organizations. All right, here's the bullet points. Under Agenda 21, many American activities are listed as unsustainable. Under Agenda 21, many of the things you and I do right now are listed as unsustainable. They include all private property ownership and rights. What does that clown mayor in New York City want to do? He wants to get rid of property ownership and rights. All forms of crop irrigation, pesticides, commercial fertilizers, except where approved. They want to get rid of crop irrigation. That means they want to kill the crops. Livestock production and most meat consumption. They want us to live in a vegetarian world. They want to get rid of meat consumption. For us, I suspect they will be eating filet mignon. Privately owned vehicles, personal travel, that's got to go. Burning of fossil fuels for energy production or personal vehicular travel. Single-family homes in suburban communities, they have to go. Most forms of mineral extraction, mining, public lands, timber harvesting, that has to go. Dams, reservoirs, golf courses, ski lodges, vacation resorts. The permanent human population needs to be reduced by fewer than 1 billion people. It has to be reduced by fewer than 1 billion people. That is the goal of Agenda 21 for now. Get rid of 1 billion people now. All right, shortly after his inauguration, George Bush became part of the president.

0: President's Council on Sustainable Development by executive order. It became federal policy within the administrative branch. He effectively bypassed Congress and through high gear, forever changing the mission of the federal agencies from serving the people. Mission 21 was never ratified by the Senate as required by law. 95% of all federal regulations are on target for American sovereignty. Well, that's the deal. The Agenda 21 wants to eliminate 1 billion people on Earth with the goal of making Earth itself sustainable. This works on the assumption that the population of the world today is not sustainable. Where's that research? Because if you and I drive through Montana, Pennsylvania, all of Canada, there is plenty of land, plenty of resources, no problem. Where are the problems? In India. Move the people out of India. Too many people in India. Don't kill them. Don't make it smaller by a billion. But recognize the fact that maybe they should be able to find some more land for these people. And don't do it on purpose. Say, listen, here's an incentive. It'll be great if you could move here. Here's $100,000. Agenda 21, a major initiative by the United Nations to make the world sustainable. This is terrifying to me. Paul, you're on the other side of midnight. Welcome. Welcome, welcome.
1: Hello, Walter. Hi.
0: Hello,
1: Paul. Good morning.
0: Good morning.
1: I'd like to speak to Dolly Parton, who passed away yesterday. And do you think Dolly was an extrovert or introvert, or what do you think? Dolly Parton, the singer.
0: What does it matter, Paul?
1: Well, I suppose it doesn't matter really. The artist and talent she gives, and she should be back on the charts again, number one, I should imagine. And I think you should, with a singer, you got to be an extrovert, don't you? I imagine you got to outpour, and you got to be more positive, I suppose, more outspoken, I suppose. There was different issues, and she was not, giving to give a view about politics, I don't think, and she kept quiet on that stage, I believe. And I think that's fine to be, but being an introvert, I suppose I could be outspoken, but I wouldn't be outspoken in public, I don't think. Or there'd be a debate of some sort. I don't know, it's not saying, really, you know.
0: No, I understand, Paul. It makes perfect sense. The fact is that many stage performers are introverts. They're only extroverted on stage. They only come out and come alive when they perform. The rest of the time, they're in the back of the room really quiet. This is true of a lot of performers. A lot of people who entertain us are there for you and me. The minute the stage is closed, the minute the radio show is done, the minute the TV show is done, they're alone. And that's how they need to be to recharge. That's the challenge of extroverts and introverts, that many of the things that introverts do seem very outgoing. They could be baseball players, football players. My gosh, what could be more outgoing than that? But they can't talk off the field. They can't talk off the stage. They can't communicate. They can't go to dinner with you. And it's easy to say, well, that's because they think they're a big star, or they're arrogant. No, it's that they just can't do it. They give every single thing they have, everything they have, to that performance. And once that performance is done, they're cooked. They're done. It's a fascinating thing. 800-848-9222, 800-848-9222. But this is the first radio show, the first thing you and I are going to be a part of, where we celebrate it. We think it's great. We think it's just fine to be who we are. No place else you're going to find this. Every place else you're going to be told, you know, you really should get outside. You should do some more things outside. Why aren't you playing with others? This is the curse of your mother. Why don't you go outside and play now? You're not going to sit in your room all day. You need to get outside. That's what moms do. But then we would really just rather sit inside. Now, what did I want to tell you? Oh, Keith Mortensen. Hi. Beryl Kravitz, these are the Midnight Misfits. Welcome to the other side of midnight. I have a robust list of Midnight Misfits. If you want to become a Midnight Misfit, that's easy. Go to the website, waltersterlingshow.com, waltersterlingshow.com. What's this? Oh, yeah, 800-848-9222. Yesterday, we were talking about things that really annoyed me. There are certain phrases, certain activities that bother me. I don't want to hear about, let's unpack this. Could we unpack this right now? Let's look at it a different way. I don't want to hear that. I don't want to watch anybody eating, drinking matcha. Do not order matcha when I'm around. I don't get it. I don't know. What is that? I don't understand why I have to use a shaving brush to make a drink. It's kind of weird. If it's a busy day, a hot day, and we're in line to get ice cream at a good ice cream place, do not say, can I get a sample? No, you can't get a sample. The answer is no. There'll be no samples. If I'm behind you in line at an ice cream parlor, there will be no samples. I was behind this woman the other day. She ordered multiple samples. Oh, well, that's very interesting. Completely oblivious to the fact that, no exaggeration, there were 20 people in line behind her waiting for her to have a sample. Let me just try this. And then looking at their 8-year-old and saying, hey, Susie, do you want some of this? Do you want to try some of this? Why don't you try something new? Do not try something new, Susie, when I'm standing there. No. Catherine Collins, Barry Glick. Hey, Barry. Bill Buckingham, Charles Dempsey, Wyatt Sharp. Hi, Wyatt. Sophia A., Drew S., Robert Young, Michael Leon, Michael, Kathy M., Keith Mortensen, Mark Zaza. These are a few of the Midnight Misfits. Welcome to the other side of midnight. Kelly Martinson, Bill Buchanan, Charles Dempsey, Rhonda B. These are the Midnight Misfits, part of a very special group of people who work the great shift, the first shift. That's us. There are so many problems in our daily life when we have to deal with retail. Just so many. What am I looking at here? Okay. I work for John Catsimatidis, and I work for Margot Catsimatidis, and I work for the Red Apple Audio Networks, and I was thinking about this company for the few minutes before I came on the air tonight. And I have said to many, and the tricky thing about this is it just sounds like I'm kissing butt. Now, if you knew me at all, you'd know a couple things. You know I'm from New Jersey. I am left-handed. I was raised by a tough cookie. My mother was a world-class mom. No complaints, but she was tough. And she taught me to be very cynical and very leery of anybody that I met. And she taught me, I wasn't born with this, she taught me how to size up people fast. And it has served me well. Because of that, I have made mistakes when hiring people in terms of their skills, but never in terms of whether or not they're honest, good people. And also, she gave me the confidence to hire people who are smarter than me. The best thing a person can do, I have found as a manager, listen, I've run startups, venture startups, private startups. I've run huge divisions in real companies that you've heard of. Any type of company you can imagine, I've been responsible for running whatever, hiring a lot of people. The smartest thing that a manager can do is two things. I was taught this. Two things a manager can do that's really smart. One, the title does not come with knowledge. Whatever your title is, it's your job, it came with no information. It gives you the opportunity to be a student, to learn everything you can about that title for the rest of your career. Whatever you need to learn, that's what the title gives you. It brings no knowledge. The worst managers are the ones who think, well, I have this title now, and therefore I know everything that Jack Welch knew. No, you don't. You have the opportunity to learn everything Jack Welch at General Electric knew, and then hopefully not repeat his mistakes. What a horrible guy. Oh, God, the business people, they deified him. There was nothing worse to deify. Anybody who comes in with the nickname, a General Electric of Neutron Jack. Why was he called Neutron Jack? Profits? No, he fired thousands of people. Really? That to me is a great failure. You fire thousands of people, you have failed. The title doesn't come with knowledge. And the other thing is, hire smarter. Whatever the job is, hire people who know much more about it than you do. Then you get to learn from them, and you don't have to work as hard. Oh, they have it handled. I don't have to worry about them. They know this job. They got it down. They've done it for a long time. Those are the best people to hire. The ones who are so smart and know so much more than you do that they have it handled. Many managers are threatened by that. And that's too bad. The opportunity to hire someone who's a lot smarter than you about something and learn from them, what a gift. What a terrific thing. Because in the words of Jack Benny, and this is where a lot of managers forget, Jack Benny, great comedian, right? He had a CBS primetime television show. And one of his friends noticed, he said, you know what, Jack? You have a one-hour show. And on your one-hour show, you have singers, dancers, other comics, puppeteers, ventriloquists, jugglers, all these other people. You're on for maybe 5 minutes of your show, Jack. You're on for like maybe 5 minutes of your show. And Jack said, yeah, but it's still my show.
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5: 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The more supply, the better the deal. So stay adaptable and never bet against the United States. I'm Suzanne Miller.
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10: Jonesboro, Arkansas. Yeah, it's the home of Walmart, the corporate headquarters of the world's largest corporations, and really the corporation that put Walmart on the map. And I like that. His name, Michael Vincent Coleman. Not a kid, 43 years old. And Coleman is now facing charges of first-degree murder, 3 counts of criminal attempted homicide, second-degree battery, killing or injuring an animal used by law enforcement, fleeing, resisting arrest, and also having 27.5 grams of meth, suspected meth. And perhaps some cocaine. And I think that guy is not a good friend. Anybody's willing to hurt somebody, that's a bad thing all the way around. Walmart management alerted a Jonesboro police officer working off-duty security. They wanted a man in the East Highland Drive store, later identified

as cold and banned for prior things like shoplifting. You know, he must not be much of a drug dealer. If you're also shoplifting, that means your drug dealing hustle is not that good. From what I understand, even though I do not have personal experience doing this. Right, Walter? Maybe? I don't have. I'm good, I think.

0: like a Roomba. That's what makes Walmart special. Michael Vincent Coleman, likely going to jail, probably guilty, but we probably can't say that. So he's innocent until all charges are proven. For the people of Walmart, I'm Velo Wool. Walter Sterling, The Other Side of Midnight, Red Apple Audio Network.
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2: Oh, my God. Is that Stephanie? Really? Let's talk to Stephanie at 800-848-9222. Hey, Stephanie.
3: Hey, what's up?
2: Hey, what's up with you? What do you know? What do you have to report? What do you have to report?
3: I don't have anything to report, but I'd like you to come to a show.
2: Where's your show?
3: Well, it's not my show, but if you could come to Peaches in St. Louis, that'd be cool.
2: Why?
3: Get out of your comfort zone.
2: Yes, but what goes on at Peaches in St. Louis? What's going on?
3: Oh, you gotta look her up.
2: No, I don't have to look her up. You're on the phone. You can tell me.
3: Oh, she's a brilliant artist. She's female. Yeah, she's brilliant. I think it'll converge.
2: No idea what she was talking about. Do you have any idea what she was talking about? I really don't want them screen, but do we talk to them at all before they come on the air just to make sure, like, we're speaking English, we're on the same planet? I'm not reprimanding you, Pete. You know I love you, but boy, what was I supposed to do with that? You should come to Peaches in St. Louis. Is that a 1990s record store? That's the last thing I heard about 1990 was a Peaches record store available in Westwood, California. 800-848-9222 with Walter Sterling. This AOC person, she is freezing her eggs, and she's freezing her eggs, and she's very annoyed that insurance does not cover her IVF treatment. Now, I agree that IVF treatments should be covered by insurance, and I'm not a woman, so I really don't have any opinion about what she's doing, how she's doing it, what she does with her body. It's her body, and that's the relationship between her and her doctor. And I believe anything that she does with her doctor should be covered by all insurance. And I'm thinking how magnanimous that is and what a good feminist I am. Do you have that recording of her saying these things? Or do I have to, like, do the show from scratch every night? Do you have that, Matt? Okay. Anyway, so she was saying she's going to freeze her eggs. She's going to keep her eggs. Great. And then she was complaining that IVF is not covered by her insurance. And I say it should be covered by all insurance. And then I started to think it through. If you're a guy and you have erectile dysfunction and you get Viagra or other medications, no insurance company pays for it. None. What is the deal there that IVF is paid for by many federal programs, many insurance companies, but not erectile dysfunction medications? And I haven't heard one congressman. I've never heard Brendan Gill pounding John Kennedy. I've never heard him pounding on the desk and saying, this has to be fixed. Why can't this be fixed? Why can't men get reimbursed for erections? Why? Crazy talk. Walter Sterling, Other Side of Midnight, Red Apple Audio Networks.
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6: Today, it'll likely be partly cloudy and humid with a new chance for storms. Good morning, I'm Sylvia Snowden. Mayor Brandon Johnson says he has a plan to bridge Chicago's growing budget gap. WGN's Tamon Bradley.
7: The mayor plans to

0: refinance eligible city bonds, which he says would lower overall debt service costs. And if necessary, Mayor Johnson says the city will tap into remaining COVID relief money. Johnson blames the budget shortfall on revenue backed by a rebel group of alders.
1: The most glaring example is the alternate group's plan to sell outstanding debt to a third-party collector.
0: The mayor says his team reached out to 20 banks with existing relationships with the city, but no one wanted to buy the debt.
2: But city budget numbers show Mayor Johnson's revenue measures, such as the online sports wagering tax, are overperforming projections. The alders responded with a statement accusing the mayor of slow-walking their proposals. The death of Dolly Parton is garnering reaction from the halls of Capitol Hill. News Nation's Joe Khalil reports.
3: Senator Chuck Schumer, the Democratic leader here in the Senate, called her a true legend and a force for good. May her memory be a blessing. Senator Bernie Sanders saying that she was one of the great entertainers of our era, talented musician, lifelong philanthropist, and an advocate for a series of causes. She will be missed. And on the Republican side of the aisle, Senator Marsha Blackburn saying they are deeply heartbroken, her life and career forever woven into Tennessee's music, culture, and history.
2: President Trump has ordered flags to be flown at half staff for a week in honor of Dolly Parton. No charges will be filed against a University of Illinois student who was using a replica cast iron grenade as a paperweight in class. WGN's Kevin Wells reports.
4: On Monday, university police issued an emergency alert after an employee reported what appeared to be a grenade on a student's desk. The bomb squad responded, as did multiple police departments. First responders evacuated the building and the surrounding area. After talking with the student who came forward and investigating, police determined there was no intent to cause alarm and no danger to campus.
2: Police are still reviewing security footage and investigating what led up to the incident. And WGN Sports.
5: The White Sox beat the Rangers 11-7, evening up their series between first-place teams at the rate. Darnell Wright left Bears practice early with an apparent injury to his right elbow area. Two Bears returning off the PUP list, rookie Keyshawn Elliott and safety Elijah Hicks. Linebacker Nephi Sewell was placed on IR. Northwestern officially named Aiden Childs starting quarterback for week one. The Big Ten and SEC voted to prohibit players from returning to its schools after they are on an NFL roster. The Sky lose 87-81 at Connecticut. Fire FC fall 2-1 to Monterey in the League's Cup quarterfinal. Josh Friedman, WGN Sports.
6: A lot of cloud cover overnight for Chicagoland, and humidity a little bit boosted as well thanks to those southwesterly winds. Scattered showers and isolated thunderstorms as we get towards daybreak. And we do see a nice middle-of-the-day break in some of the cloud cover, but expect to see those temperatures in the muggy mid-80s. That'll pop off some showers and thunderstorms likely mid-afternoon into the evening drive. As we look towards the evening hours for tonight, we'll see those northwesterly winds kick in, driving our temperatures down towards the lower 60s overnight tonight. And as we look towards how things shape up for Thursday, a much calmer day, temperatures in the low end of the 80s and lower humidity as well. From the WGN Weather Center, I'm meteorologist Tim Joyce.
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0: 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Every single thing that Dave Scott has ever done can be found on YouTube under Spaced Out Radio. Dave Scott, Ross Coulthart said, yes, we are being lied to, fraud. The information is there. It's not being released. He was very adamant about this.
1: Not surprising. Not surprising at all. Ross is a class A journalist who is able to dig in to a lot of these stories. He's got a plethora of...
0: Plethora.
1: I love the word. That's my favorite word. You
0: all
1: know
0: right.
1: that.
0: All right. Go ahead.
1: Yeah. You know what's funny is every time I say the word plethora on my show, my audience takes a drink because I say it often.
0: No, they're Canadian.
1: True.
0: Yeah.
1: True. But, yeah, he has a plethora of sources that will be able to confirm that there is shenanigans being played
0: shenanigans.
1: In the UFO. I am a vocabulary tonight, man.
0: I see.
1: I'm a thesaurus.
0: A thesaurus. All right. Go ahead.
1: Mm-hmm. So, yeah, I'm not surprised that Ross was able to confirm that. I'm really not.
0: Confirm what?
1: Well, just the fact that there's games being played, that they're not giving us the goods, that people are getting sick and tired.
0: Oh, he confirmed it. No, he
1: yeah.
0: talked to a person who was high up in the federal government in charge of the UFO information, left the government and said, this is nonsense. It's there.
1: Well, and that's why the American people are being lied to.
0: Yes, we are.
1: Well, are you being lied to or are they giving you what you want to see? See, that's the biggest problem with disclosure right now, Walter, is what is disclosure? I mean, it has so many different definitions. My disclosure is going to be different than the government's disclosure. I want everything. I think that the American public deserves everything from Roswell on up. We deserve to know if President Eisenhower did meet with aliens back in 1954 and traded humans for technology. We do need to know if Bob Lazar worked at Area 51 on spacecraft. We do need to know, are there alien bodies left over from Roswell? Where are the crash retrievals? These are all the questions that I believe disclosure is. What they're putting out, and all of the big names out there who have been part of the government program regarding this will say the same thing. Look, this is a marathon. It's not a sprint. We can't just release everything at once. Why not? What's the holdup? Why are we doing this? And that's where it gets frustrating. And when you see, like, the Tranche 5 come out, which, I mean, you'd have better opportunity learning about UFOs from the ladies on The View than from Tranche 5, and that's pretty insulting to Tranche 5, that's what you're going to get. You're going to get people tuning out. Personally, I think that's what the government wants. Many in the government want this subject to go away. It's not going away, unfortunately for them, so they're trying every stall tactic possible.
0: And by releasing things that are boring, they are diminishing our hunger for them. They're diminishing our interest in it.
1: Exactly.
0: I think they believe that if they keep releasing really boring stuff,

0: and guys like you and me sit around and say, well, there's nothing really there, we're going to stop asking.
1: Exactly. But we can't stop. And the one thing that they, that not only the scientists, but the government officials on this don't realize is the UFO public may be very small, but they are extremely passionate about the subject. They want to know what's going on because they've seen things they can't explain. They've experienced things they can't explain. And people want to know. They just want the truth. So what is the truth?
0: One of the things that News Nation's Ross Coulthart revealed tonight on the other side of midnight was that one of the frequent sightings, underreported, is over atomic power plants. There are frequent UAPs and UFOs. Happens too often. And then this is where it gets wacky. The military people on the ground with weapons, uniforms, official types, they see it. They want to shoot it down. And by federal law, they are not permitted to shoot any unidentified object over an atomic power plant. They're not allowed to shoot it down. Not allowed to shoot it down.
1: Yeah, and that goes back to, you know, the flap back in the 1960s and 70s where these UFOs were flying over nuclear missile silos in North Dakota and literally getting ready to launch the weapons. And right at the last second, they would shut down the computers and the machines that would kill the launch. I mean, it got so bad at one point, rumor has it, and legend has it, that it was happening in Russia at the exact same time, and there was almost a nuclear fallout because of it. And so, yeah, these objects seem to have an interest in our weaponry. And why wouldn't they? I mean, if you are, well, let's take the United States. When the United States goes into an area for war, wherever it may be, they've already had boots on the ground for months, weeks or months, scouting out the military hardware of these other countries. If not for years, from satellites, from intelligence, they've done it all. Why wouldn't an alien species want to come here and say, hey, these guys look pretty violent. Let's see what their toys are like and what damage they could potentially do to us if we came down. Why wouldn't they do it? It makes sense.
0: Dave Scott, Spaced Out Radio, do you have other reports on other issues?
1: There is some paranormal drama going on right now. And this is where our field really takes a black eye every now and again. So as of yesterday, everybody knows the passing of Dolly Parton, who is an absolute legend in the country music field. Well, there's these group of paranormal investigators out there who immediately when they find out that a celebrity has passed away, in order to get clicks online, in order to get views and everything like this, they immediately go into seances trying to communicate with that person. Now, many people, the majority of people in the paranormal feel it's extremely disrespectful that they're doing it for clickbait views on social media. And it just gives everybody a black eye because, look, we already struggle with credibility from mainstream public who doesn't believe in ghosts or communication or doesn't believe in UFOs or whatever. Yet there are these people who continue to make us look bad in this field by doing silly things like this. And I don't know, it just kind of picks my hide a little bit because there are so many people doing great research and great work in our field, but can be ruined by so few who want to act stupidly for the sake of social media popularity.
0: Well, how are they acting stupidly? You're going to have to explain to me what it is that they are doing that's any different than a legitimate seance.
1: Well, I mean, there's a theory out there that the best time to communicate with a spirit is short, as quickly as possible to the time of death. So the minute it's announced that, say, like Dolly Parton has passed away, immediately what many of these fringe paranormal investigators will do is they will use what they call a ghost box, which is said to be able to communicate with spirits on the other side using FM radio frequency. And they are alleged that they can have real-time communication with the spirits. I mean, then you have the people who will gather around and immediately sit at a table and start a seance trying to communicate with that person who is deceased. Now, a lot of times what happens is sometimes, you know, you get these groups like TMZ or whoever who will find out a person's died before even sometimes family has been notified. It is rare, but it happens. And I just think it's disrespectful that if somebody passes away, that immediately you're trying to communicate with them on the other side rather than, you know, give people time to breathe and feel the news. Because somebody like Dolly Parton, for instance, her music affected so many people. In fact, my wife is named after her song, Jolene, right? So, I mean, it affects a lot of people. And, you know, I think it's just disrespectful by the community to do this.
0: Do they ever communicate with them? Do they ever find anything? Or do you believe it's all a circus act?
1: Personally, I know as somebody who's used a ghost box before, many a times, I use it almost every week, that we have communicated with spirits during these sessions. Okay? And yeah, I mean, can we prove 100% that it is the spirits? No, we can't. But it sounds real, real close when you're asking real-time questions and you're getting real-time responses regarding this. Do those real-time responses make sense at times? The majority of time, they do not. So, for instance, I may ask a question like, what's the last date you remember on a calendar? And I may get on a spirit box the word dog or the word cat or the word mom or something along those lines. And it doesn't follow the actual communication. So are we actually talking to a spirit? Are we intercepting some sort of spiritual conversation? Really, we don't know. But it's when you get the actual literary responses to your questions that really makes a lot of sense. So we use this method that they call the Estes method when we are out in the forest at our spot here in the Cariboo region of British Columbia. And the Estes method is where you wear a blindfold and you wear noise-canceling headphones so you can't hear anything outside of the FM frequency going tick, tick, tick, tick, tick as it goes by very fast. And last year, my friend Tim was underneath doing the Estes method with me. And immediately I asked a question like, who are you? And the response was, I know you. I said, well, how do you know me? And the response from Tim was, in your dreams. Because he's repeating what he is hearing in the headphones. So that kind of freaked me out a little bit. On this. It was an intelligent response. However, a lot of times you don't get that intelligence response when you're communicating.
0: Now, this Saturday, from 2 o'clock till 5 in the morning, this Saturday, I'm going to be on this Saturday in a bonus track, like an extra track on a CD. You remember them. The bonus track on a DVD. Well, I'm going to be on an extra day this week. I'm going to be on Saturday. And I thought, well, I have time to plan, and I could do something special. And this is what I'd like to do. Maybe you could help me think about it. You are an abductee.
1: Yes.
0: You have been abducted by aliens. You've been taken into spacecraft. You've been transported by aliens. There are many people like you. There are at least three or four other people like you. What I would like to do, and I'd like you to help me do this for full credit on your SATs. What I'd like to do is have three or four other abductees on the show and have them on for the whole show to really go through the experience, explain everything that happened, take us into that culture, take us into how their lives are today, but have three or four of them. And that way we'll get some depth, different perspectives. Perhaps you know people like that.
1: I can set up a couple people for you. Unfortunately, I will not be able to be there because I'm actually taking my son and my wife. We're going to Vancouver
0: Mars.
1: For
0: going to Mars.
1: Yeah, we're going to Mars.
0: Okay, good.
1: Vancouver, Mars, same place.
0: No problem. Okay. I knew you'd, whatever, if you're there, great. If you can't be, I totally understand. The special help I need from you for this Saturday is three or four abductees who can really give us depth, conversation. We'll talk freely. I think it'd be fascinating to do a deep dive into abductions.
1: Let me see what I can do for you.
0: You're the best, Dave Scott, Spaced Out Radio. 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What's the channel called?
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0: I'm James Parker, and this is Florida Story.
1: Thank you, crowd. This is a weird one, man. But I'm so old that death doesn't really scare me as much as how am I going to die? That's what I want. I understand I'm going to die. Am I going to die quietly, peacefully in my sleep? Just go to sleep, never wake up? Is it going to be like a fiery car crash? Am I going to die slowly over the course of the next 18 months battling cancer? Or am I going to go out like the 65-year-old Florida man named Brian? Brian is at Hilta Beetle. It's a golf course, and he's about to tee off on the first hole. Some 36-year-old guy who I don't think he even knows, but he came up. He grabbed one of the clubs out of his bag and hit him with it. And the 65-year-old, ow, that hurt. He tried to run off, but I guess a 65-year-old's not going to outrun a 36-year-old. The 36-year-old chased him down, still holding that club, and finally caught him, knocked him down, and beat him to death on the edge of one of the ponds. And so they're both in the water, and he's beating with the club. And at some point, and they say he was probably already dead when this happened, but he tries to pick the guy up by the neck and choke him. And they are both, he's like waist deep in the water at this point, choking a dead guy now. And so a whole slew of people called 911, and the cops show up. And by the time the cops show up, this man had taken off all of his clothes and then just walked into the woods. The cops were able to go into the forest and find him. What do they call that? An electric restraint?

0: advice or whatever. It just seemed like some gobbledygook speak for a taser. So is that how I want to go out? Put me down for a maybe on that, you know? If I'm geriatric, if I only have a few good years left anyway, and they're like, James, would you rather die slowly over the next, you know, 2 years? Well, getting chemotherapy and radiation, your hair's falling out and you're puking and you're disintegrating into nothing. Or how about one day you're just teeing off in the first box and some guy comes and whacks you in the head and you don't remember a thing? That's up there. I'm not saying I'm choosing that, but, you know, if I would choose that over the cancer. I don't know. I'm thinking a hard maybe.
1: Wait. Hold my beer.
0: Another good Florida story I think you would like. We're going to keep an eye on this guy. There's a fella that just got into Congress from Florida. And some of these people you know. But there's 435 members of any Congress and then another 100 senators. So most of them we never hear from. But this guy's name is Randy Fine. I think we're going to hear from him. He's Jewish. And he refers to himself as the Hebrew Hammer. This is a name he's given himself, and he uses it in his tweets. And he actually, when he won, he tagged Ilhan Omar and Rashida Tlaib, two of the most pro-Palestinian, read also, anti-Semitic members of Congress. He warned them, the Hebrew Hammer is coming. Rashida Tlaib and Ilhan Omar might consider leaving before they get there. And then he put hashtag bombs away. Ooh, they're going to get a slap fight in Congress.
1: Hold my beer.
0: A Florida HOA hires a tow truck to take cars that are illegally parked. Here's the problem. Can you be illegally parked in your own driveway? Well, according to the HOA, sure. They have all kinds of rules and regulations. And if you have a wheel that's out in the yard, then they consider that parking in your grass and you get towed. If you parallel park in front of your house, but your car is facing into oncoming traffic instead of with the flow of traffic, you're getting towed. HOA also gives these people speeding tickets in their own neighborhood. Dude, I am not celebrating the assassination of the UnitedHealthcare CEO. And anyway, then there's no but to that. There's no follow-up. I will say, though, I am surprised this hadn't happened to an HOA president before. Or maybe it has, and it just didn't make news. But if you guys think that the healthcare CEO has annoyed and ticked off people in America, the HOAs all across this beautiful nation have probably caused more heartburn, anger, and pain than the UnitedHealth CEO.
1: Hold my beer.
0: Your next Florida story. This one comes from Sarasota. There's a 52-year-old Florida man. He got in a rental car that's listed under a woman's name and took off. Now, I think that the man and woman know each other. He just didn't have permission to take her car, so it's listed as a stolen car. And then one that I don't get is he gets pulled over, and they're, what are you doing? Where are you going? Why did you steal this car? He's like, well, hey, I'm a Florida man. I'm from Sarasota. I'm headed to Mar-a-Lago because I want to have a chat with Donald Trump. That's all. He just loves the president. That's all. Just why do people even say that? Why do they think that's an excuse? Did he think that they were going to say, oh, I'm sorry, you want to go see the president? Well, carry on in your stolen car, Mr. Florida man.
1: Hold my beer.
0: In Spring Hill, Florida. The sheriff's office got a call. It was a missing kid report, but not a missing human child, not a missing dog, not a missing cat, not even missing goat, you know, like a literal kid. Someone was missing their baby kangaroo. Their baby kangaroo was missing. And then they have a picture of the baby kangaroo. And now all of a sudden, I want a baby kangaroo. I have to get a bigger yard then. Mom looks like she might be delicious. Can I eat a kangaroo?
1: Hold my beer.
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4: You and I are on WGN in Chicago. 30 minutes past the hour, Walter Sterling, The Other Side of Midnight. Yes, you've made it. How many sides of midnight are there? These are the mysteries. But I'm here to talk with you, because no one else talks to us. We are loners, we are freaks, we work the great shift, the first shift,

0: We are left-handed, flat-footed. We have accessory naviculars. When you and I are forced to go to a family event, a family outing against our will, there's always something we hope will happen. About 40 minutes before the event's supposed to start, we hope we get word that it's been canceled. A big event, a party, anything like that, where you and I hear that it's canceled, that is a good day. We have won. Congratulations. Nothing wrong with that. Extroverts, they don't feel that way. When extroverts are told, oh, the party's been canceled, they get sad. Do you and I get sad? No. We get very happy and relieved. 800-848-9222, 800-848-9222. And I wanted to share with you some interesting facts. One second, please. Let's see. I urge you to watch this TV show, Sterling Point. Is that it? How did I get that wrong? I can't get that wrong. Sterling Point. Yeah, Sterling Point. Sterling Point is an amazing show. It's on Amazon. It's on Prime. Amazon Prime. And it's only 8 episodes. When I tell you what the plot is, you're going to go, really? That's not what I'm supposed to watch? Pay no attention. But this is what the plot is. It's so stupid. There's a group of rich tweens in Manhattan living in a triple mint townhouse. And there's a group of rich teens living on an island in cottage country in Canada on one of those pristine glacial lakes. And they live in a great, one of those great cottages in the woods. And they both have idyllic lives. People living in triple mint townhouses in Manhattan, they have a wonderful life. The ones living in the woods in the bungalow country, cottage country, they also have terrific lives. Well, it turns out that one of the guys who owns one of the big cottages in cottage country dies. And he sends his grandchild a note saying, I've died. Come here, find her. Just says, find her. And then there's this girl in cottage country who has been living with that man, and he's died. She doesn't know about the other grandchildren in Manhattan. The grandchildren in Manhattan know nothing about the family in Canada. The kids from Manhattan come to Canada, and wackiness ensues. Yeah, that's the plot. Rich people problems. It's like they're rich. They have these incredible estates. They've inherited it, and now they have to make up trouble. They have no problems. They're rich. They have all the food they want. Nobody says, I'll get the check. Everything's handled. But it's called Sterling Point. It is the best story. I have now watched all 8 episodes 3 times. And then I'm looking online on TikTok. I'm like, oh, there are millions of us. This is the second most watched streaming show right now. Yes, Sterling Point. I've already gotten emails from many Midnight Misfits saying, hey, Walter, thank you for sending it to us. We had a great time. My wife and I watched it. Worth the trouble. Sterling Point. 33 past the hour with Tom in Michigan. Welcome to the other side of midnight. Hello, Tom.
1: Yes, sir, Walter. I called you once before on nuclear things. Now, on the security of the nuclear power plants, they are mainly private security by the utilities that own the power plant.
0: But that private security cannot shoot down a drone, a UFO, a UAP. They cannot shoot down anything in the air that's threatening that power plant. How can that be?
1: Well, when they first started the, get these nuclear power plants up online, they really didn't think of outer security. They just internal security mainly. So nobody could break through the gates or nobody could, do a bum rush to, the plant.
0: It seems ridiculous, doesn't it, Tom?
1: Yeah. Yes. Well, yeah, they need to upgrade the security, like you're saying, for other things. But that's the a lot of the weapons plants. I imagine they've got military security, but the majority of all the regular power plants, nuclear power plants, have private security paid by the utilities.
0: Makes no sense.
1: Right.
0: Right.
1: They're just like, right. They're just, the majority of them that they hire are ex-police officers, ex-military, and things of that nature. So, you know.
0: Yeah. Do you have other things to report? Do you have other news?
1: Not I can think of, unless, he was saying, you know, the dangers of the power plant, you know, the struck and everything. They got more than three systems that they can back up on the reactor. That they can, you know, the main thing about the reactor, as long as they keep pouring water into the vessel.
0: Right.
1: As long as the water stops the vessel, then that's when you have a Three Mile Island catastrophe again.
0: Got it. All right. You're a good friend, Tom. Thank you very much for listening to The Other Side of Midnight. Thank you very much for calling The Other Side of Midnight. 800-848-9222, 800-848-9222. Now, it turns out that we need more sex. Now, you knew that, but here's like a real doctor explaining that we need more sex. Oh, here we go.
2: Your kids deserve to have parents that have a healthy sex life, because like we talked about in the beginning of this podcast, sex and pleasure are critical for your well-being. The more that you can prioritize pleasure in your lives, the more sense of joy and connection that you can model towards each other, the better parents you're going to be, right? I think a big struggle parents have is that they just don't understand how important this aspect of their life is, not just to the relationship, but to their own well-being. And so, yeah, it does mean figuring out not just a date night, but again, this intimacy date where you're finding what is the emotional state that I need to get into in order to feel turned on for sex. How do I like you to initiate? How do I like you to talk to me before we have sex? Are there ways that we can set the mood ahead of time? Should we be experimenting? Because if we're looking forward to a different type of novelty, then it could be something that kind of piques our interest and gets us excited and makes us pay attention to the moment more. So I think it's, again, if you're having these conversations and engaging in the non-sexual physical touch and setting apart time when you can connect, it will happen, right? It will absolutely be something that you can just simply close the door at night and know that you're actually doing a service to your kids by showing them that mom and dad have an area in their life that is just about each other, that's just about their own relationship, their own connection. That the kids are, yes, critically important, but they don't always have to be the absolute center of your life 24 hours a day, 60 minutes out of every hour. You can take 30 minutes for just the two of you and close the door, and they will be okay. They will be better off for it, and you'll be a happier person and better parent.
0: Yeah, I believe that theory. I'll let you know how that goes. Walter Sterling, The Other Side of Midnight, good evening. It's very difficult as we get older to make friends. The process of making friends with age is a real challenge.
3: I have decided that I need an emotional support extrovert, someone who will invite me to things. I will go, they will talk to people, I will eat the food and pet the dogs, and then we can both go home feeling like we've done something.
0: When you were in junior high and high school, you knew who your friends were. You knew how to be a friend. And then, when you got out into the real world, out of college, out of high school, whatever it was, making friends was trickier. But science shows that the 100% predictor of whether or not you're going to have a friend is proximity. Obvious, stupid, but you're going to have more friends in a dormitory who are on your floor than one floor above or one floor below. It's also true in an office situation. It's also true if you work in a nail salon, a barber shop. The person in the chair next to you is more likely to become your friend than the person at the other end of the row of chairs. It's mostly about proximity. One of the things that I

0: I can impress upon recent college graduates is that nobody at work is your friend. You have colleagues. You may have some colleagues you get along well with, but the mistake people make is they think it's high school and that they have this person at work who's a friend, and they go out and grab a sandwich, they go to lunch, and then they talk to them as though they're an actual friend. Actual friendship assumes what? Secrets. It assumes what else? Confidences. You can tell somebody else who's a true friend, this is what's going on, this is how I feel, and it's a secret. It's a default secret. It's an automatic secret. Not true at work. Anything that you say at work to anybody, you have to assume is in text, on a giant poster, in a billboard, in the lobby of that place of work. Everybody will know. Everybody will know. The important thing at work is you have no friends, and at the same time, you have no enemies. A lot of time is wasted thinking, well, that person's really not my enemy. They're not interested in my goals. Got news for you. None of them are interested in your goals. None of them have any interest. The other big mistakes people make at work, and I've seen this for years and years and years, they don't want to know if you're sick. They don't want to know if your kid's sick, mom's sick. Nobody's illness has any place at work. Don't even bring it up. The other thing is don't ask for personal days. It's so funny when people, well, you know, how many personal days will I have? You'll have none. You need a day off, take a day off. You're sick, you're sick. But don't ask for a personal day. You're not going to go home and read haiku and poetry to each other. No, just no. That's where people goof. One of the good things about working where I work, oh, and that's the risk. I started to mention this an hour ago. Here's the risk. Whenever I say anything good about where I work, you think I'm kissing butt. If you knew me, you'd know I don't do that. I don't know how to do that. I'm terrible at it. If I think you're great, if I think you're okay, if I think you're horrible, I will tell you. It's one of my charms. It's one of the special things that I can do. Walter Sterling and you, 800-848-9222. That's my phone number. It's a live radio show, 800-848-9222. The great thing about this company is people get along, and it's stable. And we work for one of the greatest entrepreneurs of our time. Here's a man who did everything. And I was very impressed that he owns a supermarket chain and another one and another one. Very impressed that he owns an oil refinery. I have no idea how he owns an oil refinery, but he does. He owns 200 quick fill gas stations in western Pennsylvania. What? Yeah, you're thinking, who knew that western Pennsylvania needed 200 gas stations? But there it is. And he owns WABC and the Red Apple Audio Networks. Fantastic. That's not what impressed me. What struck me to silence about John Catsimatidis struck me to silence. Oh, and I can fly a 727. You can do what? He can fly a 727. I love his Cat's Corners when he makes these commentaries. You've heard them. And he talks about the state of our world and our politics and our nation. I'd really like it, John, he said, if you'd share a little bit about the success of an entrepreneur. Because true Americans, capitalists, want to have their own business. They want to grow their own ideas. They want to raise funding to support themselves, support their family with their own business. And while the CNBCs and all of those Bloombergs and all of that stuff, they cover big corporations and publicly traded corporations and stock, and they tell you which stocks to buy. Well, all right, most of us can't relate to that, really. But everybody has the dream. Every true capitalist has the dream to own and run their own business. You've done that in spades, John. You have done it over and over again. And successfully, prudently, wisely, and I think many Midnight Misfits would enjoy hearing a little bit about how do you start your own business, how do you grow your own business. He started as a produce guy in a supermarket chain in New York City. I want to know what happened between produce guy and owning that place. I'd love to hear those steps. Yes, it's in your book, How Far Do You Want to Go? Did I mention the name of John's book? How Far Do You Want to Go? How Far Do You Want to Go? It's in there, but it'd be so much fun to hear him talk about that on some of the Cat's Corners. I think you'd enjoy that. Wouldn't you enjoy that? All right, ladies and gentlemen, I am on a hunt to find Christina Molinari. Christina Molinari. Now, why am I a hunt for Christina Molinari? Because Christina is the next level stand-up comic. Next level. Different point of view, different types of jokes, whole unique attitude. Never a big fan of stand-up comics, but Christina, whoa. Now, I sent a note to her manager. I sent a note to her agent. And I've let all of my friends in the stand-up comic community know I'd really like to meet her and have her on the show. She's about to go on a world tour. It's possible that The Other Side of Midnight could help her promote the world tour while she's talking with us, sharing her wackiness with us. It would help the show. It'd be good for the show. This is what she sounds like.
1: He committed me tomorrow.
2: Oh, no. Oh, no. This is like your last meal. Are you excited to meet all your friends? It's like the first day of school. I know there'll be a lot of, like, loose women. And what's great is you don't even have to roofie them, probably. They just want to have them.
3: Skepticism is a good thing. I think people need to be aware of how they use that skepticism, like, you know, when evidence is credible and when it isn't. But and there's a feedback loop between what people learn that's true and then what they're willing to imagine. You mentioned the Tuskegee experiment. For people who don't know, from the 30s through the 70s, the Public Health Service was offering, you know, free health care to a group of black American citizens, and as part of that was deliberately leaving syphilis untreated among people who they found had it in order to study how it, whether it affects blacks and whites differently.
4: Which is astonishing.
3: It's like one of the great crimes of the American government in the 20th century. Well, if you know about that, or if you've just suffered, you know, high-handed treatment by white doctors, or for that matter, at the same time, in many states, up until the late 70s, you still had sterilization laws. And sometimes people would be sterilized, not just against their will, but without being told. If you know that, and then you hear a rumor, and this was a real rumor, not a real thing that happened, but a real rumor, that Church's Chicken was putting ingredients in its food that would have led to the sterilization of black men, that's false, but people find it easier to believe if they know about the other things. It primes them for it. And similarly, you mentioned Watergate. In the 70s, you didn't just have the Watergate scandal. You had the Church Committee hearings, the Pike Committee hearings, all these crimes of the CIA, the FBI that came out. And they had a real effect on public opinion. I mean, in 1965, I think it was Gallup, one of the pollsters had how people hold the FBI in high esteem. And it was something like 84% of the public. It was 80-something percent. 10 years later, it was 30-something percent. For the CIA, it was even lower because of all the things that had come out. And when you have people then learning about the real crimes that J. Edgar Hoover did or the real complicity of the CIA in various coups and assassinations, they're more willing to imagine that the CIA was involved with the Kennedy killing or something like that. And that then also gets picked up by Hollywood. You have a wave of conspiracy thrillers in the 70s, some of them great movies, you know, in which they're more willing to have, you know, not just some mysterious group like Spectre, but like an actual government conspiracy against the public. And then when that happens, people have that gets incorporated into what they're willing to imagine, too. So it's between popular culture and real news and conspiracy folklore. They're all influencing each other all the time.
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7: This is John Katzimatidis with the Cat's Corner. Border battles. A country without borders is not a country. I was vice chairman of the Ellis Island Foundation. Bill Fugazi was chairman. Lee Iacocca was honorary chairman. The Ellis Island, well, we wanted immigrants. We want immigrants, but checks and balances. We want immigrants that are going to come to America and they want to work 80 hours a week, just like my father, my grandfathers did when they came to America. We don't want migrants. So let's change the name. There's immigrants that want to come here and pledge allegiance to America, or migrants that want to take advantage of America. We want America to succeed. Immigrants, yes. Migrants, no. That is today's Cat's Corner. I'm John Katzimatidis.
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0: I can't believe that Jim in Chicago, listening on WGN, is sharing this time with us. Greetings, Jim. Hello, Jim.
1: Good evening, Walter.
0: Good evening.
1: Great show.
0: Thank you, Jim.
1: Bring back something you talked a little while ago about seances. I had the time where I was invited to a seance with six other people and a white witch from St. Louis. This was held in the suburbs of Chicago. She told us to sit down. We sat down in a double couch, three of them on one side, three of us on the other side. She sat at one end of the table and says, I'll be the medium. I just want you people to concentrate on who you want to bring back. And I'm thinking, well, okay, let's see what happens. The things that I saw, it took a while. At first, it took about 10, 15 minutes, and nothing really happened. It says, well, we're going to try again. You guys have to concentrate more on that. The things that I saw, the things that I felt, the things that I heard, I still can't explain it. The only logical thing for me is somehow she hypnotized us. That's the only thing, because I felt things, I heard things. A beam of light would come out of the wall and shoot across the room, or there'd be a thing that looked like the end of a sparkler in a room, and it would just disappear. And you'd hear noises like glass breaking, or it was so scary. I'll never ever go to another seance. I don't want nothing to do with it. I couldn't sleep for two nights after that.
0: All right, well, Jim. Now, Jim, what were you there?
1: Yeah.
0: What was the seance for? Why were you there, Jim? And give me one example of something you saw or felt that really scared you, Jim, in Chicago. Go ahead.
1: Okay, we were there for a friend of ours that got killed, motorcycle accident. Some lady didn't see him, hit him, killed him instantly. We're sitting on the couch. I have people yelling. They said they were yelling at me, look behind you, look behind you. Well, I'm looking at the people that are sitting on the couch by me. They changed. It's not those people anymore.

0: And they,
1: I'm
0: like, what's behind? It's like a shadow that's behind them that's about 7 foot that keeps going back and forth behind them. And I'm like, and then something, it broke. And he says, didn't you hear us? I said, what do we hear? Who hear us? I said, what do we hear? What? And he says, we were telling you, look behind you. There was something standing behind me. I didn't hear them. All I heard was whoever these people were that were on the other side of the

0: and noises.
1: And noises.
0: And, yeah, right. And we had he had locked doors, physically locked doors that opened. Like, we're all sitting there. It's like, there's nobody over there. He's not going to worry about that. That room, everything's locked up. We're good to go. Doors are all opening. You'd feel ice-cold air walk in front of you, like just like it's walking by you. And then you'd feel something behind you. The stuff that you saw and heard, it sounded like breaking glass or metal scraping. And this white, she was the real deal, but it's like, no more for me.
1: No more for you, Jim. No more for Jim in Chicago. This is a great story. I need you to listen every night. Whenever you hear anything you've experienced, share it with us. This is exactly the type of call that makes a 10 share. Jim, thank you very much for listening to The Other Side of Midnight on WGN in Chicago, Sean Compton's radio station. Sean running it. Very powerful man. 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And you. I got a phone number, 800-848-9222, 800-848-9222. Because the seances in many parts of America were so effective and so powerful, in many cities in America, they are illegal. It is illegal to participate in a seance because it taps into the devil. It taps into the evil in our universe. And it's terrifying. I have a website. 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It's a magnificent night. Have you looked at that moon tonight? Oh, my gosh. It is one of those rare, special, almost autumn moons. And then, what is it? Oh, tomorrow it's going to be the blood red moon, isn't it? Tomorrow it's going to be the blood red moon, Thursday, Friday, the blood red moon. Thank you, Ross Coldheart, for sharing that with us. Great information. We learned tonight from Ross Coldheart there is a conspiracy, a mystery, to keep the information about UFOs away from us. It's been confirmed. The Other Side of Midnight, Red Apple Audio Networks.
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4: Today it'll likely be warm, humid, and partly cloudy with another chance for storms. Good morning, I'm Sylvia Snowden. As power gets restored in northwest Indiana, many residents say they want answers as to why the outage drug on so long in the first place. WGN's Angelica Sanchez reports.
5: The latest update from NIPSCO says power has been restored to 99% of northern Indiana customers, a significant improvement from where numbers stood on Monday when more than 10,000 customers were without power. Tom Beslick shows us the damage caused to his home in Gary, Indiana, when a tree fell through his roof during the deadly storms of August 11th. His power has finally been restored. But like many, he's left outraged by what his community has endured.
6: This is 14 days of no electricity 35 miles from Chicago.
4: Beslick added that he's worried.

0: This means Northwest Indiana isn't equipped to handle major disasters. The Supreme Court's decision giving preliminary approval for President Donald Trump's order restricting mail-in voting may not lead to a single election procedure changing during the November midterms. News Nation's Libby Dean reports.
1: But the Supreme Court's conservative majority, what they said is that this judge's ruling back in June, it came too early because the Trump administration hasn't yet taken any concrete actions that the states were challenging when it comes to this executive order. We got this dissent from Justice Jackson where she wrote, quote, rather than swallow the government's gamesmanship whole, the court should have given this empty, strategic, and bad faith stay bid the swift rejection it deserves.
0: About one-third of U.S. voters use mail-in ballots to vote, and President Trump has repeatedly cast his ballots by mail. A 36-year-old gas station customer was killed in a robbery at the Thorntons in Chicago's Brighton Park neighborhood early Tuesday morning. Police say a gunman or gunmen came into the gas station just after 3 a.m. in the 3400 block of California Avenue, demanding money from the register, then shot the victim when leaving. This unidentified man says he and the victim are regular customers.
2: Comes in, gets his coffee, gets his stuff, whatever, and walks out.
0: The 36-year-old hasn't been ID'd. No one's in custody. And WGN Sports.
3: The White Sox beat the Rangers 11-7, evening up their series between first-place teams at the rate. Darnell Wright left Bears practice early with an apparent injury to his right elbow area. Two Bears returning off the PUP list, rookie Keyshawn Elliott and safety Elijah Hicks. Linebacker Nephi Sewell was placed on IR. Northwestern officially named Aiden Chiles starting quarterback for week one. The Big Ten and SEC voted to prohibit players from returning to its schools after they are on an NFL roster. The Sky lose 87-81 at Connecticut. Fire FC fall 2-1 to Monterey in the League's Cup quarterfinal. Josh Friedman, WGN Sports.
4: A lot of cloud cover overnight for Chicagoland, and humidity a little bit boosted as well thanks to those southwesterly winds. Scattered showers and isolated thunderstorms as you get towards daybreak. And we do see a nice middle-of-the-day break in some of the cloud cover, but expect to see those temperatures in the muggy mid-80s. That'll pop off some showers and thunderstorms likely mid-afternoon into the evening drive. As we look towards the evening hours for tonight, we'll see those northwesterly winds kick in, driving our temperatures down towards the lower 60s overnight tonight. And as we look towards how things shape up for Thursday, a much calmer day, temperatures in the low end of the 80s and lower humidity as well. From the WGN Weather Center, I'm meteorologist Tim Joyce.
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0: weird callers, flying saucers, Florida stories.
1: Eddie Murphy might have lost $15 million to his ex-wife in 2006, but he'd later watch the universe perform the ultimate audit on her, delivered in the form of another man. Eddie and Nicole met in 1988 when he was the biggest movie star on the planet, and she was a stunning 20-year-old model. They tied the knot in 1993 at a wedding that cost a whopping $1.5 million. For over a decade, they were a happy family with five kids and managed to stay out of the messy tabloid scandals that usually wreck celebrity marriages. In 2005, Nicole filed for divorce, citing irreconcilable differences. The settlement was a massive blow to Eddie's fortune. Nicole walked away with a staggering $15 million lump sum. At the time, Eddie wasn't thrilled about the payout. He had worked his life for that money, and handing over a $15 million check felt like a robbery. But he got back to work, filmed more hits, and made the money back 10 times over. Nicole, however, decided to take her new money and invest it. Handed $11 million of her settlement to a childhood friend, Troy Stratos, who claimed to have exclusive oil deals with Middle Eastern royalty. Their bond reportedly bordered on romantic, allowing Stratos to move into her luxury homes and live a playboy lifestyle on her dime. He even convinced her that he was being generous by paying for her high-end European vacations. In truth, he was actually using Nicole's own stolen money. By the time the FBI caught up to him, the investments were non-existent. Not only did Nicole lose the $11 million, she was left facing a $900,000 IRS debt because Stratos hadn't paid her taxes or the mortgage on her Granite Bay mansion. She was forced to sell her home and liquidate her assets just to stay out of legal trouble. In 2016, Stratos was finally sentenced to 22 years in prison. Eddie Murphy had moved on to a massive new fortune and a new family, while the woman who walked away with his millions was essentially starting back at zero.
2: Nothing has ruined Western culture more than feminism. Feminism is one of the greatest scams in the history of the earth. The most successful marketing campaign in history was not done by Nike, not done by Apple or McDonald's. It was feminism. Convincing an entire generation of women that their greatest power was actually a weakness. Think about it. Women can do something that no man can do. They can give birth to life, to other humans. That's a superpower. And somehow, we were sold on the idea that that's a lesser path. Imagine convincing women that shaping the future of civilization by raising kids, that's settling. But answering emails from 9 to 6, Monday through Friday, for a corporation that can replace you in 2 weeks, that's empowerment. They didn't liberate women from the home. They liberated a second income for the government to tax. And now, the average family needs 2 paychecks to barely afford what one paycheck used to afford. We call that progress in the name of feminism. There is no replacing a mom who is home. No daycare will ever be able to raise your children as well and as good as your mom. No babysitter, no caretaker, no housemaid, no butler, no one will ever be able to substitute the value that your family has when mom is at home and the stability that brings as well.
3: Very unpopular to agree with that. And that's tragic, because I completely agree with that. I'm going to tell you something that if you're of a certain age, you won't believe me. However, it is fact. In elementary school and middle school, at lunchtime, kids went home for lunch. There was no cafeteria. Many elementary schools had no cafeteria. They didn't go to a cafeteria for lunch. They didn't sit outside. They went home. At about an hour and 15 minutes to walk home, have lunch at home with mom, and then walk back to school. Got a break, filled mom in on what was going on. Mom could see if you were feeling good, not feeling good, what you were eating or not eating. That went on for decades and decades and decades. Sometimes, if I was lucky, mom would pick me up at school, maybe with one of her friends, and we'd go to a diner. Oh, that was the best. If mom took us to a diner, but somehow or another, we got back in time. This will sound crazy. Not figuratively, literally. Everything changed when women wore slacks to work. The minute women wore slacks to work, the culture changed. It seems like a simple thing. No reason women can't wear slacks to work, of course. But it changed everything. And at the same time, our culture, our society was saying, well, you really should go to work. You can work if you want. There's no reason not to work. What's amazing is that in the 50 years since that happened till today, the type of work women are doing is exactly the same as they were doing 50 years ago. What type of work did women do 50 years ago? They did sewing, childcare, cooking. Did they go mining? Did they drill mines? No. Build bridges? No. Pave roads? No. They did none of the physical work 50 years ago, and they do none of the physical work today. 50 years ago, they were secretaries. Today, they're in HR. That's the difference. They're still doing thought work. They have not taken over the world of men. They've just changed it from being secretaries and assistants and clerical work to being in human resources, public relations, advertising. That's the only difference. In our culture, there are certain people who have different roles, and some of the roles are coveted, and some of them are less coveted. Women always have a coveted role. They will always be valued because they can make something of value until menopause. Women of after menopause age technically have no role. They have a role of taking care of grandchildren, but it's not an established role, and it's not defaulting to them. Minorities have a role because they are exalted, protected, laws protect them. Teenagers, male and female, they have a role because, again, they're applauded, encouraged, they're the future, they're protected. They're protected both by laws and by our society. But there are people who have no role, and those are 18 to 34-year-old single men. Now, what happened in the mid-1960s, which did not happen before, but it started in the 1960s and continues to this day in growing numbers, is there are 18 to 34-year-old men who absolutely will not be leaving the house. They are going to stay home. They need to be supported by their parents. Their parents have food, clothing, and shelter. Their parents are not throwing them out. There they are at home. Do they have a job? No. Do they have a full-time job? No. Are they in the military? No. Are they married? No. Do they have kids? No. They are dependent on their parents. They are children. They do not have a role. They're the members of the family that nobody goes to for advice. Whoever that is, no one's going to them for advice. Cousins, relatives, no one's going to them for advice. They stay home. They have no role. It started in the late 1960s. And what happened was two things. One was the wage price freeze in the late 1960s, early 1970s, where it became very quickly economically preferable for two people in that house to have jobs. It became almost a necessity because a couple things happened. Mortgages went up to 18%. Oh, you didn't know that. In the early 1980s, mortgages went up to 18%. Today, a

0: huge mortgages, 6%. My God, who could pay that? Well, thousands, millions of homes were foreclosed upon because only one income was coming into those houses. They couldn't afford the mortgage. Floating mortgage rates killed them. And as a result, mom had to go out and get a job. Culturally, at the same time, the world was saying, you should be working. You should go to work. There's no reason for you to be stuck at home, trapped with your kids, forced to be a mother. This was all promoted by women who had no children. Jane Fonda, Betty Furness. They had no children. They were promoting a world where women worked and let someone else take care of the kids. It wasn't important. What has this done to the kids? They're going home to empty houses. They feel less safe. They have no place and nobody to put their lives into perspective. And what do we have? Depressed kids, ADHD, kids addicted to you name it, because there's no buffer. There's nobody there. Now, let me share with you what happens in feminism. If feminism was true, if it was followed through on, in the truest sense, a man should be able to look at his wife and his kids and say, you know what? Mom's making enough money. I'm going to stay home. I want to stay home and take care of the kids. I want to take care of the house. I'm good at this. I want to do it. And mom's making enough money. She's making enough money to support us. Mom, I'm going to stay home, and you're going to go to work. Stay at work. She's already working. You stay at work. You're making enough money for all of us. I don't want to work anymore. How often would a woman say, hey, that's great, no problem, good idea? If every woman said that, 90% of the women said that, then the promise of feminism would have come to fruition.
1: Nothing has ruined Western culture more than feminism. Feminism is one of the greatest scams in the history of the earth. The most successful marketing campaign in history was not done by Nike, not done by Apple or McDonald's. It was feminism. Convincing an entire generation of women that their greatest power was actually a weakness. Think about it. Women can do something that no man can do. They can give birth to life, to other humans. That's a superpower. And somehow, we were sold on the idea that that's a lesser path. Imagine convincing women that shaping the future of civilization by raising kids, that's settling. But answering emails from 9 to 6, Monday through Friday, for a corporation that can replace you in 2 weeks, that's empowerment. They didn't liberate women from the home, they liberated a second income for the government to tax. And now, the average family needs 2 paychecks to barely afford what one paycheck used to afford. We call that progress in the name of feminism. There is no replacing a mom who is home. No daycare will ever be able to raise your children as well and as good as your mom. No babysitter, no caretaker, no housemaid, no butler, no one will ever be able to substitute the value that your family has when mom is at home and the stability that brings as well.
0: Now, about those men who are at home. The men who are at home, mom, dad, retired, here they've got their 28-year-old son, not in the army, not working, not married, sitting at home doing nothing, doesn't have a role. That guy doesn't have a role. He's dangerous because any man, anybody who does not have a role in our culture is dangerous because they will seek excitement in all of its forms.
2: 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It's just a part of our mental health day. We just want to go look at stuff and smell candles. I feel good at TJ Maxx knowing that anything I would ever need in life I could get right here in this store.
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10: Why don't you be the judge and watch?

0: James Parker, and this is Florida Story.
1: Hey, thank you. Thank you. Good to see you. I'm about to ruin that with some real stupidity here. For our first Florida story, there's a woman who has some addiction issues. She gets busted. Now, once you get busted and you know you have priors, you got to know that any other time that you have an interaction with cops, you get pulled over, anything like that, then the cops are going to be extra suspicious of you. And so maybe you want to try and keep a low profile. Well, at some point, this woman went to the store and saw a bag. Now, on it, it said definitely not a bag full of drugs. Now, I don't mean somebody wrote on it with a Sharpie. It was not embroidered, but was that screen printed on there? And so she gets pulled over. You're not going to believe what they found in it. You know, at least she had the Narcan in there, though. She's a well-seasoned Florida person. If you're not familiar, Narcan's what you take when you overdose. So she was just ready to party there. Sorry I got interrupted. But it's just, like, I almost feel like you don't believe me when I say that. Because, oh, yeah, the guy on the radio is making stuff up. No. A Florida woman who has priors was keeping her drugs in a bag that said, definitely not a bag full of drugs. And she got busted.
2: Wait, hold my beer. What?
3: Hold my beer.
4: Hold my beer. What is
1: it? All right, for our next Florida story, we have a husband and wife who got together a while back. They got married in Connecticut around 2003, and she is of Puerto Rican heritage, and I don't know if that contributes to how fiery she is, but she became so abusive that at some point he had to move out of the house that he himself was living in. He was able to get a divorce. They split up. Since she can't support herself, she had to go back and stay with some family in Puerto Rico. Well, they had rekindled their romance, and they were going to give it another try. They meet up in Florida. They're headed back to Connecticut to try and resume their married life. But they get in an argument in Clearwater, Florida. And at some point, there's a lot of alcohol involved. She beats him with a toy, with an adult toy. And so he has to, and it doesn't say where she hit him. That's up to your imagination. But the cops get there, and he tells them, yeah, we have a history. She's done this before. They can see her priors. She, of course, is ragingly drunk. They have a hard time communicating with her. And eventually, she did admit to using the toy on him. I mean, not just, she hit him with it.
2: Wait. Hold my beer.
3: Hold my beer.
4: Hold my beer.
3: What is it?
1: We have a Florida man, 29 years old.

0: old, a Florida woman, 53 years old, and they're over at the bus stop in front of a Wendy's restaurant adjacent to U.S. Highway 19, and they're caught doing what's called an unnatural act. Now, I don't know what that means, an unnatural act, because it sounds like it's probably something sexual, but isn't sex natural? I didn't go to law school. However, I don't want to dig too further in this one, because when you look in the mugshots, I'm having a hard time telling which one's which. I mean, they both kind of look like the dude, so maybe we're just better off not knowing what an unnatural act is. In the eyes of the Florida law, please God, next story.
1: Wait. Hold my beer.
2: Hold my beer.
3: Hold my beer.
0: Well, for our next Florida story, we're going to go to the Botanica Day Spa in Clearwater, where a Florida man goes in to get a massage. And, you know, I don't know how people know which day spa is the right day spa or which massage parlor is the right massage parlor. But apparently this is one of the ones that gives a little extra service. So the guy at the end of the massage, he gets flipped over, and the masseuse kind of brushes up against it, and he's like, oh, okay, I'm sure that was an accident. And then that kind of, that feels like a mouth. Well, I don't mean to ruin what would otherwise be an interesting, maybe even fun story, but it turns out the masseuse problem is a dude. That's not what I was expecting either. There's a lot of fellas who'd probably be okay with that. This guy wasn't. So he jumps up, actually runs out of the massage parlor to his car naked. Calls cops, and they come and arrest the guy. He's like, oh, look, I thought I was doing him a favor. I was just trying to earn a tip. I don't know. Get me out of here.
1: Wait. Hold my beer.
2: What? Hold my beer.
3: Hold my beer.
0: Now, here we are in the same episode. We have another public sex story. This one's down in Key West. And, you know, you hear about how freaky Key West is because they got all the creepy middle-aged swingers going there. But even in Key West, you're not allowed to do it on a public sidewalk. However, there are a couple of interesting variables in this version of the story. The woman is 38, the man's 41, and she looks all right. You've definitely done worse than that. I've certainly done worse than that. I'm impressed at the time. 4:20 in the morning. And that's not like a weed thing. It's not
4: smoke weed every day.
0: But to still have that kind of game, that kind of scene control, have her interest, still have her be awake and alive and attuned and turned on at 4:20 in the morning. I just assume there has to be drugs involved.
1: Wait. Hold my beer.
2: What? Hold my beer.
3: Hold my beer.
0: I'm James Parker. 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
6: Walter Sterling, 30 minutes past the hour, on the air in Chicago on WGN with Chuck in Illinois. Chuck in Illinois, welcome to the Other Side of Midnight. Hi.
7: Hello. Yeah, the stuff that you just went through, I've been there in Florida. I know 19 and Key West and also the Fountain Blue and the Pier 66. So you have, I'm sure that you know those places, too.
6: So you have money?
7: No, I don't have money. I had enough that I could fly my own plane and a few things like
6: your
7: that.
6: Your own plane? You own a plane?
7: They always thought you had money, yes.
6: Exactly.
7: But also, I was one of those kids that had walked home from school for lunch, and... I don't know if I'm

0: fortunate enough to be looking at age 91 here in a couple of days. So
1: you're our youngest listener. You are the youngest listener.
0: Yes.
1: Yes.
0: And my wife was one of the beautiful women that we got into some multi-level marketing, and she was able to make as high as $500 a day, and it was mostly because she was beautiful. And it wasn't what people would think, you know.
1: What were you marketing? What were you marketing?
0: At that time, we were marketing what they called the Slim Jim, and we were getting different dealers under us. If we'd get a new dealer, we could make, you know, like $500 on that, you know. And it was going great guns till it just petered out. But we met all kinds of people, you know, while we were involved in that sort of thing. Also, Route 19 there. My parents had a place over in Crystal River, and I've flown into some of the airports down in Florida, one thing and another. But also, I had a small corporation that.
1: Are you gonna leave me money? If you own the corporation, you're gonna leave me money?
0: not at this point. I tell you what, I guess the legislators and one thing and another just made it impossible to run that sort of thing.
1: What sort of thing? What sort of thing?
0: You know, and I was up against the Chinese there.
1: Chinese.
0: During that period, you know, anything you wanted to do.
1: Chinese. Peter in Illinois, welcome to the other side of midnight with Walter Sterling. Hi, Peter.
2: Hello, Walter. It's very good to be able to speak with you. I'm out here in Illinois, and I'd like to comment on your conversation on special education last Wednesday.
1: Yes.
2: I listened to your radio show on my way home from work.
1: Bless you.
2: And as someone who grew up with a hearing loss and learning disabilities and an attention deficit disorder, my parents were public school teachers, and I needed a speech pathologist when I was younger because I stuttered. And the district told my parents that they couldn't do that. They just didn't have the resources. Despite the fact my parents, were being public educators, told the district that they were bound to do that by law.
1: Correct.
2: And they, they screwed around and screwed around, and eventually the head of curriculum for the district, whom I will not name, told my dad that your son is going to be a never-do-well. He's not going to amount to anything. You really should put him in special ed. That's the best place for him. My mother, of course, was absolutely furious.
1: Yes.
2: And eventually, my parents ended up pulling my older sisters out of the district and sent them to a Catholic school because it was much better run. We ended up moving out of that town. My dad transferred districts to a different district where I was mainstreamed and put into a regular school study. But what I wanted to comment on, Walter, was how you stressed that a parent has to be an advocate for their child.
1: Correct.
2: And a lot of parents do not understand that. And it becomes a big shock to them how much work they have to do, how much research, how frustrating it is, and how many school districts don't promote what they are supposed to do legally.
1: Many school districts do not promote what they're supposed to do legally because they don't want to spend the money for that kid. They'd rather spend the money
2: for a
1: new gym or office furniture. But here's what's important to remember. It's something key you said, which is that by law, whatever a child needs in a public school system to be accommodated, to make it possible for them to read, write, do math, whatever accommodation is necessary, by law, that school district must provide. Absolutely must provide. And the part about vigilance on the part of the parent, absolutely true. None of them are going to inform you. None of them are going to keep you up to date. You have to keep them up to date, and it's nonstop. It does not hurt to have a lawyer. Lawyers help. And because why would you know the maze of public school bureaucracy relative to special ed? Why would any parent know that? And thank you very much for the call, Peter. No parent would know that. They need help. It is not unreasonable to say, you know what, we need help. There are advocates for parents who have special needs kids who will help a parent through that maze, know all the rules and regulations, know what is required, know what that school district must do. But remember, and this is something my wife and I learned, the kid's not going to get a second chance. It isn't like I learn all of these rules and I learn the laws of special ed and then, you know, a year or two later, we're able to get all that stuff done. That's a year or two missed. Seventh grade, sixth grade, fifth grade, that's a year or two missed. Cannot afford it. Those children cannot afford it. They're challenged enough. By the time they're done with school, that challenge has become profound. While they're in school, because they're going to have a lifetime with that challenge, while they're in school, it is our job as parents to do everything in our power to make sure that kid has every single resource possible, that every resource in that school district is assigned to them. Now, if you get an individual education plan, an IEP, that is a legal document. And if the IEP says we will assign the maximum amount of resources that we have available, and you're reading it and you go, oh, well, they're going to put all the resources they can possible assigned to our kid. That's great. No, it's not great. It isn't as much as they can. It isn't whatever we have that is possible. That's not the definition. The definition is that the accommodations must be made for that child. Whatever that child needs, those accommodations have to be provided. That is the law. And that's why sometimes it's a good idea to have a lawyer, to have a lawyer with you at your side to sit in on the IEP meetings. Oh, a lawyer can come to those. Sometimes it's a really good idea to have a lawyer at those, or just send the lawyer, because it's complicated. And because there's no reason for you, an English major who didn't go to law school, to have to know all that stuff. How could you possibly know all that stuff? But you're not going to get another chance. And we had a situation where we had a mediation agreement to keep our kid in a special ed school, a special needs school, terrific school, insanely expensive. And the school district agreed to pay for 1 year of that, but did not agree to pay for the second year of that, and as a result ultimately said, we're not paying for that. We will be able to provide the resources within our school. No, you won't. And they couldn't, and we decided to homeschool our kid, which I didn't want to do for a lot of reasons. My kids aren't Amish. They're not Mennonites. I don't want my kid walking around with those long skirts and those weird hats. I didn't want homeschooled kids because, as you know, they were weird. However, we homeschool her. It is the best thing we could have possibly done because she's a one-on-one learner. Maybe yours is too. She learns one-on-one. And because she has the absolute attention of her teacher, she learns and she likes it. This is the first time in her life that she actually likes school and she's homeschooled. There are many other ways for her to have social support. And she's one of those kids who was like born to make friends. She knows how to do it. She knows how to make friends. All right, I'm Walter Sterling. This is The Other Side of Midnight. My phone number is 800-848-9222, 800-848-9222.
3: One never knows when the homosexual is about. Let's take the case of Jimmy Barnes. Jimmy played baseball all afternoon, and he didn't feel like walking home, so he decided to thumb a ride. He'd done it 100 times before, and he didn't think anything was unusual when the driver struck up a friendly conversation. In fact, he seemed like a real nice guy. What Jimmy didn't know was that Ralph was sick, a sickness that was not visible like smallpox, but no less dangerous and contagious, a sickness of the mind. You see, Ralph was a homosexual, a person who demands an intimate relationship with members of their own sex. So no matter where you meet a stranger, be careful if they are too friendly, if they try to win your confidence too quickly, and if they become overly personal. One never knows when the homosexual is about. He may appear normal.
4: Lesbians in space, space, space. The other side of midnight.
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6: Tell me everything right now.
5: I don't even, like, I really don't know if I can, like, explain it.
6: Try.
5: It was like, our faces were, like, so close to each other. Like, I could feel her breathing
6: okay.
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6: Hot.
5: No, and then she touched my thigh.
6: Ah, okay. So she's in love
5: she's
6: with
5: not,
6: you.
5: No, because that was it. Like, nothing else happened.
6: Really?
5: And it's so confusing because I can't figure her out. I can't, like, tell what she's thinking, and it's driving me insane. But at the same time, I'm like, dude, why would she touch my thigh?
6: No, 100%. 100%, actually.
7: I'm Robert Clotworthy, the voice of Ancient Aliens. This Thursday, on The Other Side of Midnight.
8: Isn't it a little bit homophobic that we're so focused on the straights of homos and not the gays of homos?
9: Yes, I agree. Yes, yeah. For sure.
8: Why do you think they're willing to leave the gays of homos behind?
9: I think it's just history. Historically, like, you know, gays have always been very discriminated against, which is wrong on so many levels.
8: Even in war.
9: Yeah, even in war. It just takes more reform in government, obviously, and then also educating society.
8: Just feel like if we're going to go in there, we can't leave the gay people behind.
9: Right,
8: I don't think we should go in there at all, but if we're going to, the gays of Hormuz, we could turn it into Fire Island.
9: For sure.
3: One never knows when the homosexual is about. Let's take the case of Jimmy Barnes. Jimmy played baseball all afternoon, and he didn't feel like walking home, so he decided to thumb a ride. He'd done it 100 times before, and he didn't think anything was unusual when the driver struck up a friendly conversation. In fact, he seemed like a real nice guy. What Jimmy didn't know was that Ralph was sick, a sickness that was not visible like smallpox, but no less dangerous and contagious. A sickness of the mind. You see, Ralph was a homosexual, a person who demands an intimate relationship with members of their own sex. So no matter where you meet a stranger, be careful if they are too friendly, if they try to win your confidence too quickly, and if they become overly personal. One never knows when the homosexual is about. He may appear normal.
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3: G'day, Walter, and g'day, Midnight Misfits. I'm talking about a place called Susquehanna, which is a power station, which is in Pennsylvania, the Susquehanna Steam Electric Station in Pennsylvania. And you and I, Walter, have been very prominent, I think, in taking a very skeptical view over the last few years about the official explanation for the unexplained objects that have been breaching airspace over often very sensitive government military facilities, but especially just over suburban New Jersey for many, many months. And you and I were both talking many times on this show about the fact that time and time again, we are told by the authorities that these are just drones. And the most banal explanation being offered by those in charge is that clearly some naughty person is just putting up a commercial or maybe even a military-sized drone and breaching the airspace over sensitive civil aviation facilities. And don't you worry your tiny little heads about this. There's really nothing to worry about. It's nothing anomalous. Well, my friend, I have just put to air an interview with a guy who I think puts this to rest once and for all, and he is very strongly of the view that we need to take anomalous phenomena over sensitive military and civilian facilities extremely seriously indeed. The guy's name is Daryl Johnson, and he's a very big banana. He's formerly one of the top experts on domestic terrorism in the United States. He worked in a counterterrorism role in the U.S. Army, and he ended up working inside the Office of the Nuclear Regulatory Commission, the Office of Nuclear Security and Incident Response, doing all of the security for the body that controls the security over some of our most sensitive nuclear plants. And what he's discovered is truly, shocking. Forgive me, I'm getting somebody sending.
2: Believe me, I understand. It's all right. Pause if you need to, because I want to hear this story. This is clearly a big story, sir.
3: So what he was responsible for monitoring, assessing, and trending all drone and UAP flyovers at every single commercial nuclear power reactor and fuel cycle facility across the United States. It was Daryl who wrote the annual report to Congress for the Nuclear Regulatory Commission's Security Inspection Program. He was responsible for all of the security advisories sent to all the licensees, and he reviewed all of the suspicious activity reports from all licensees. And essentially, he was the guy who did the trend analysis on what is actually being seen over these nuclear power plants. And his job was to coordinate with the Department of Defense's UFO Investigation Office, the All Domain Anomaly Resolution Office, on UAPs. And what he revealed to me in this interview is quite shocking, because he's discovered that, for example, at Susquehanna, 22nd of October 2022, what was officially described as a drone was a gigantic black triangular object with a large spotlight that hovered over the nuclear power plant for 2 hours.
2: 2 hours.
3: And it did this with total impunity, shining down a huge spotlight over one of the most sensitive facilities that has nuclear power in the United States. And what's interesting is the official explanation is that these were just one of several drones that breached the airspace. That's what the public have been told by the NRC. But the reality is, from the guy who was in charge of security, he thinks these are anomalous. He says the lights were very, very prominent. If somebody was trying to hide this object, it was a very, very clearly, obviously well-lit craft that was clearly some kind of structured craft. It was a black triangle. No noise was heard. Absolutely no sign of any propellers, no jet engines, no turbines, a completely silent object hovering only very, very low over the head of security guards. And they were completely hopeless in their inability to be able to do anything about it. And what's interesting, Walter, and you and I have spoken about this before, that all too often what I suspect is described as a drone is purely and simply an unexplained object, and that the official default position now has come to be that UAPs, unidentified anomalous phenomena, objects like this black triangle, are reported either as drones or not at all. And that's exactly what Daryl Johnson tells me in the interview that we've just put to air. He says that the Nuclear Regulatory Commission, he says it's incredibly serious. He says they're getting incomplete data because there's no guidance that distinguishes UAPs, that is potentially anomalous objects, from unmanned aerial systems, drones. Nobody knows how to tell the difference. And he said that inside the NRC, when he tried to raise this as a concern, nobody cared. They actually tried to discourage him from reporting it to the Pentagon's UAP office. And he was saying, he doesn't say that they are extraterrestrial, but he did tell me, quote, something is observing us. We don't know what it is or who controls it. But he said that in his time at the Nuclear Regulatory Commission, he, Daryl Johnson, the guy in charge of security, saw time and time again objects being explained away as drones when he could not plausibly explain what they were. And he said he didn't think there was any willingness inside the NRC, which of course is the body that is meant to be protecting us all from the possibility of the nuclear materials inside these plants being swept away by some dastardly terrorist. Basically, his division director laughed at the idea of aliens or UAPs and joked. And he basically discouraged him from making a report to the Pentagon as he was required to do by law. And so he's gone public with me, and it's quite a major story. I'm genuinely concerned by what he reveals, because what he's saying is that even if you wanted to bring down these objects, I said to him, why didn't somebody just shoot down these craft over these areas? And he laughed and he said, you wouldn't believe this. A drone is defined as an aircraft under FAA laws. And so it's a breach of the Aircraft Sabotage Act to shoot down a drone, even if it's hovering over one of the most sensitive nuclear facilities in Pennsylvania. And he said it's a potential felony liability for the security staff at a nuclear power plant to either jam, damage, destroy, hack, or seize any kind of aircraft, even if it's a remotely controlled drone. All they can do is watch the object and watch it leave. So really, there's no power to do anything. So whether this is Chinese, little green men from Zeta Reticuli, or something else, maybe some civilian playing games, we have a huge hole over our most sensitive nuclear power facilities because, as he explained to me, the reactors themselves are very, very well protected. They have incredible quantities of concrete surrounding them. But to take out a nuclear reactor, all you need to do is damage the cooling pond or other sections of the nuclear

0: nuclear site that I'm not going to reveal. And he says you can disarm and disable a nuclear power plant using a $10 drone with impunity. They can't even shoot it down. And if it was alien, Walter, well, as Mew and the Midnight Misfits now know, they wouldn't even be able to tell the difference.
1: Now, Ross Coulthart, News Nation, as a man of action, like me, our first reaction, if we're stationed at a nuclear power plant,

0: Soviet Russian tanks with a $10,000 military drone carrying armor-piercing weaponry. We can take out nuclear power plants from above in ways that weren't contemplated even 10 years ago. And the technology is of such a threat that the Nuclear Regulatory Commission, according to my informant, Daryl Johnson, the guy who used to run their security, he is saying that they are woefully unprepared for this kind of incursion, whether it be alien or foreign adversary. Whatever it is, something has been penetrating these very sensitive nuclear facilities with total impunity.
1: Do you think Daryl Johnson, your source, is in any danger for revealing this?
0: No, he's a ballsy guy, Walter. One of the things I love about America, in the English system we operate under in Australia, people get intimidated by governments. But the thing I love about America is you guys were imbued with civics. You're not taught to hate the media, and you're not taught to not be a whistleblower. People are encouraged to come forward when they see wrong.
1: That's right.
0: And I really admire that about America. People speak out when they see wrong. And he's a good, brave man. He's written a terrific book that basically highlights chapter and verse the failings inside the Nuclear Regulatory Commission. And I sincerely hope the top people in Washington listen to him. Because interestingly enough, he was one of the guys who sounded the alarm about right-wing groups shortly before the January 6th congressional takeover, where the Congress was invaded by thugs that trashed the Congress. So, you know, he's one of the people who I think has persistently taken a strong stand on combating and predicting threats, and good on him for writing the book he's written.
1: Ross Coulthart, News Nation. What's the name of the show? How can we see you on News Nation?
0: Reality Check, Ross Coulthart. Thank you, Walter.
1: And the greatest gift that you and I can receive is a request for help.

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3: President Trump approves disaster funds for thousands of Indiana residents that were hit by severe storms.
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3: Plus, new details about measles cases in the western suburbs and where people may have been exposed. Good morning. I'm Dan Ponce.
5: And I'm Brett Vickery. Thanks for joining us. We start with a check of the forecast. Morgan's here. Good morning.
6: Hey, nice and mild out there this morning. We're at 70 degrees in Chicago right now, and quite a few spots are at least close to that number, including Waukegan, as warm as 69 degrees. It's 68 in Peru. Joliet, 69. Aurora, 67. Bartlett also holding the 70-degree mark with O'Hare, Midway, and the lakefront. You're otherwise in the low to mid-60s. A little bit of cloud cover here and there this morning, and we'll see some of that as this kind of area of showers and storms rolls through. Doesn't bring us a whole lot of rain this morning, but we do bring in a chance for a couple pop-up showers here this morning. A thunderstorm chance, slight severe risk in our southeast sections here in the afternoon. I'll explain coming up. Expect highs in the low to mid-80s here this afternoon. Detailed look in a few. Brett, back to you.
5: Thanks, Morgan. Let's get a live look of our roadways. The Jane Byrne Interchange looking beautiful this morning. We do have some intermittent closures there on the inbound Kennedy from Sayre to Foster. Two left lanes will be closed until 5 o'clock. This is them rebuilding Foster there. So those 15-minute intermittent full closures will be in effect for a little bit. Overall, though, minimal delays here to start your morning.
3: President Trump approved a major disaster declaration for people in Northwest Indiana impacted by this month's storms.
5: Meanwhile, NIPSCO says

0: as less than 1,000 customers are still without power. Eric's in the newsroom with the latest. Good morning.
1: Good morning. The president issued the major disaster declaration last night, which allows for federal money for cities, counties, and individuals struggling since the August 11th storms.
2: The scars left by severe weather are still very visible across northwest Indiana.
3: There was insulation everywhere. We're still waiting on an assessment for the entire damage. But this is what we're kind of looking at right now. Is the house actually structurally sound? I don't know.
2: A tree fell through Tom Beslick's Geary home, and power lines outside of his home snapped. Like so many others, it took 2 weeks for NIPSCO to get his and thousands of others' lights back on.
4: I just want people to understand, like, we're here. We need your help. We need your support.
2: Last night, President Trump signed a major disaster declaration for all of the counties impacted by straight-line winds, tornadoes, and flooding. NIPSCO reported the severe weather knocked out power to nearly 400,000 customers. Fewer than 1,000 are still waiting for power.
4: I have a hashtag on Facebook called Gary Strong because we are strong.
2: They may be strong, but they are also angry.
4: I did start a petition to demand accountability, demand answers, because like the people of Gary, we deserve so much more. We deserve the answers.
1: Indiana's governor is also demanding answers from NIPSCO. FEMA says in order to be eligible for federal disaster money, people must first file a claim with their insurance providers, then apply for assistance online at disasterassistance.com or .gov, rather, or call its 1-800 number. We have links to all of that information on our website, WGNTV.com. We're live in the newsroom. I'm Eric Rung, WGN News.
0: Eric, thanks. Despite criticism over its handling of the outages, NIPSCO has filed for 3 electric rate increases since the storms. The company says it is routine to file these types of requests with the Indiana Utility Regulatory Commission. State law allows utilities to adjust rates for certain types of costs. The 3 rate increases add up to more than $7 a month or $88 a year. Parts of the increase could go into effect as soon as November 1st if approved by state regulators.
5: Tributes continue for music icon Dolly Parton, who passed away after a brief battle with cancer. Parton was born in a one-room cabin in rural Appalachian, Tennessee. She performed at the Grand Ole Opry at the age of 13, inducted into it in 1969. Along with a lengthy music career, she opened her own theme park, Dollywood, in 1986. And established the multinational children's literacy program, Imagination Library, in 1995. More than 110,000 children in Illinois get free books from the program every month.
6: Queen of country, but if there's anything I could say, I mean, is just appreciate the greats while they're here, you know?
5: Dolly Parton was 80 years old.
0: An escaped detainee is back in custody after an hours-long manhunt in northwest Indiana. State police say the man escaped while an ICE officer was taking him to a holding facility near I-94 and the Burns Harbor Porter exit yesterday. Police say he got free from his restraints, jumped from the moving vehicle, and ran into a brushy area. Officers searched for about 5 hours before they found him hiding near a marsh. He was taken back into custody without further incident. His identity has not been released.
5: Cook County officials are still trying to identify 9 of the 56 bodies found at a funeral home in Chicago's far south side. Police discovered the mishandled corpses along with cremated remains at South Chicago Chapel earlier this month. The medical examiner's office has now identified 47 of the remains and 45 of the families have been contacted. The ME's office is working with local, state, and federal authorities to identify the remaining bodies.
0: Kane County health officials are investigating another possible case of measles. Caneland schools switched to e-learning yesterday after a case was confirmed. It involves an unvaccinated person who's no longer infectious. Health officials identified possible exposures at Caneland High School in Maple Park on August 18th and Next Generation Pediatric Clinic in South Elgin on August 21st. Unvaccinated people who may have been exposed are being advised to quarantine for 21 days and contact the health department. Caneland students will return in-person classes today.
5: Mayor Brandon Johnson says his team found a way to fill an $85 million gap in this year's budget. He is blaming the shortfall on a group of council members who passed an alternative budget last year against his wishes.
7: The revenues included in the alternative budget have fallen well short of their projections and in many cases have yielded no returns.
5: The mayor plans to refinance eligible city bonds and tap into remaining COVID relief money.

0: to close the 2026 gap. He also sent a message to the council as 2027 budget negotiations ramp up, saying the city needs to change the way it views its finances.
1: We cannot continue to govern by searching for loose change in the couch, or every time that there's a budget challenge, we revert back to proclivities that have caused tremendous harm to working people in this city. But we certainly cannot build a true, stable financial future for Chicago with one-time solutions.
0: The mayor is expected to unveil his formal budget proposal for next year by the middle of October.
2: Chicago Public Schools has rehired more than 300 full-time employees who were laid off this summer. According to the Tribune, nearly half are returning to their previous positions at the request of their principals. The district cut about 700 positions while working to close a $732 million budget gap. CPS says it does not have enough money to restore every position and is still counting on $150 million in additional state funding. District leaders say if that money doesn't come through, CPS could be forced to make mid-year classroom cuts.
0: There was a high-speed race at a track in Washington over the weekend.
3: Flag is up. And wieners away.
0: There go the sausage dogs.
3: Dash, middle of the racetrack. On the inside, Frankie.
0: Man, some bones right there. There's always like the straggler at the back, right? It's the 2026 Wiener Dog Race Championship at Emerald Downs. Pete narrowly beat out Frank. Frankie Furter. Frank. Sorry there.
2: Yeah. What do you think? PETA in her heyday?
0: Yeah, back in the day she might
2: could
0: have.
2: Could take him.
0: But now she turns 16 in a couple weeks.
4: Are you having a sweet 16?
0: Having a sweet 16.
2: You are?
0: Yeah.
2: You
0: have
2: to.
0: Just a small fan. We did a big quinceanera for her for 15. But yeah, sweet 16, just, you know, small family gathering.
2: Yeah.
0: She's still doing well.
2: Yeah.
0: Yeah, we love her.
4: Can't wait to see the pics. All right, we've got a mostly cloudy sky here this morning and a warm start compared to normal and compared to the last couple of mornings. You're at 70 degrees right now at O'Hare with winds out of the south-southwest. Those are up right now at 9 miles per hour. Your feels like temp also at 70. Lakefront in Chicago, Midway, 70 degrees. Bartlett just dropped out there, but it is 70 there as well. 69 in Waukegan and Joliet, 68 degrees in Peru, 67 in Aurora, low to mid-60s everywhere else. Your southwest wind is calm to 10 miles per hour here this morning. It'll shift a little more westerly here by your afternoon hours. Until that point, we'll go in and out of some clouds. A couple showers and storms off to our northwest as this moves through. We do hold the chance here a little bit later this morning to get clipped with some of those showers and storms. We increase the chance as you head into our southeast sections for a slight severe risk this afternoon. Here's your forecast model. Again, doesn't look like a washout. This brings it in only as rain. There might be an isolated storm in there as well. This is 8 a.m. and as it pushes southeast, here's 11 a.m. Again, this is bringing it in as rain. You may see a storm or two in here. There is a slight severe risk this afternoon. It's mainly in these southeast sections, kind of along and east of I-57. So as it moves through those sections, you may start to see these build a little bit and grow. And that's where we hold the chance to see a warning or two this afternoon. This is paused right around 1 p.m., but kind of watching anytime after 11 o'clock until about 3 p.m. before things look pretty quiet in those southeast sections. We're otherwise pretty quiet around here for Thursday. Very isolated shower with that lake breeze as possible. Here's your severe outlook. This afternoon, whoops, you've got a slight severe risk there. Again, kind of mainly looking near and east of I-57 here after 11 or noon today. 85 here, normal high is 81, so we're on the warmer side of things and a west wind builds in as that front slides through. 66 overnight tonight, tomorrow 81, isolated storm possible and 80 on Friday. Back to you.
2: Thanks, Moore. Coming up next, President Trump considers changing the name of one of the Great Lakes as the trade war continues with Canada.
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2: The investigation continues into what's being called an incident involving a U.S. Army Black Hawk helicopter in Colorado. It landed in a wooded area west of Denver, Colorado, yesterday morning. The local sheriff's office says four people were on board and no injuries were reported. Officials also say there's no threat to the surrounding area.
0: The trade war between the U.S. and Canada has ramped up, with each side hitting the other with new tariffs. The U.S. imposed 50% tariffs on certain Canadian goods over the weekend. Canada responded yesterday with new tariffs on $20 billion worth of American imports, including steel, dairy products, appliances, and farm equipment. Those tariffs will take effect in 2 weeks.
13: You know, again, I don't want to get ahead of the president. He is, from my perspective, the ultimate negotiator. I've seen a lot of people doubt his decisions, and then I've seen them always work out in the trade realm especially.
14: This is an unprecedented challenge imposed on Canada. But Canada will meet the moment. Canadians will meet the moment. We will meet the moment together.
0: Analysts believe the longtime allies will eventually reach a deal to end the tariff conflict.
2: The trade war has President Trump reconsidering the name of one of the Great Lakes. He says he's seriously thinking about changing the name of Lake Ontario to Lake America because the U.S. doesn't expect to be doing much business with Ontario any longer. The leader of Ontario scoffed at the idea and says Ontario is the number one customer to 17 states in the U.S.
0: The mass suspect who terrorized a community in Philadelphia is in custody after nearly a week-long search. Police say Zamir Hughes chased after and threatened multiple people multiple times this month. U.S. Marshals searched Pennsylvania, Nevada, and California, where Hughes also had ties. He was taken into custody in Nevada and will be extradited to Pennsylvania.
2: New video shows the moment two light rail trains collided in San Francisco. One operator appeared to be asleep at the controls just before the crash happened last month. Two people were on the train at the time. No injuries were reported. Officials say it was operator error caused by fatigue. The investigation is ongoing.
0: A tense confrontation between wild animals is going viral. Ring camera video shows a bear walking through a driveway in California with two coyotes close by. Larger coyote closes in, confronts the bear, and the coyote then charges several more times before the bear eventually leaves.
2: Wow.
0: It's coyotes.
2: Big word.
15: Just a little aggressive of a word, yeah.
2: He should just walk away, you know? Just know when to walk away.
16: There's the charge.
0: Quite charged. Well.
16: Yeah. It's like, well, I don't know.
0: More like he
16: sniffed him.
0: Yeah.
2: Right.
0: Yeah.
2: This next video proves parenting in the wild is not that different than what humans do.
16: Ooh.
17: Oh. We're going to go in the back and try for bison. I'll let you know.
16: Okay, sweet.
2: You can get it.
18: Oh, nice.
16: Did you guys just see?
18: Wow, teaching how to fly. Yeah. Oh, my gosh.
16: Oh,
6: Wait. Let me zoom out a little.
0: That is so cool.
4: Oh,
18: come on.
4: Gosh.
18: So you jump just like that.
6: Oh my god.
4: You could do it, little guy.
0: Come on.
15: I think it's.
4: Is it over?
15: Oh,
4: yeah. Oh, look at him go. He's flapping his wings. That's so cute.
15: Those are sandhill cranes. What good parents.
4: Great song to go with this, too.
15: Yes, excellent. Well done, audio.
4: All right, mostly cloudy out there this morning. Couple showers and storms on the way here this morning and afternoon. It is 70 right at O'Hare and mostly cloudy there. Your winds are south-southwest. They're running calm to about 10 miles per hour this morning. You also have 70 degrees at the lakefront and midway. Bartlett, Joliet also near 70 degrees. Waukegan, 69. It's 65 in DeKalb and coolest in Rensselaer and Valparaiso, 61 to 63 degrees there. Not a bad start yet. You got a couple showers on the way, though. A little bit later this morning. Winds are south-southwesterly up to 10. Once this front slides through, we usually see a wind shift after that, and it'll be out of the west here today up to 15, gusting around 25, so it gets a little breezier. A couple of showers and storms off to our northwest. They should not amount to much as they move into our kind of central and northwest sections this morning. They may increase a little in intensity by the time they get southeast of the city. So, as we go through your forecast model here, you'll see by about 8 a.m., it shows this line of a couple showers. I would say you do have a storm chance in here, even though this model doesn't show it. And then as we move into about 10, 11 a.m., that's moving through Chicago. Again, a couple of storms are possible within this line of showers. You'll see as we get into those early afternoon hours, it starts to grow a little bit, intensify a little bit. So a slight severe risk with this. This is paused around 1 o'clock. Areas along and east of I-57 have the best chance for a warning or two this afternoon. The highest threat would be a damaging wind threat. There is, of course, an isolated tornado threat as well. Tomorrow looks quiet. You may see an isolated shower thanks to that wind right off the lake meeting an inland wind. Sometimes that can trigger a quick shower or two, but most of you should be dry tomorrow. There's that severe outlook for this afternoon. Level 2 risk is near I-57 and east of there. Really should say probably I-55 and east. But again, we're kind of talking closer to 11 o'clock in the morning or after that, especially closer to noon, 1 o'clock. 85 here today. Normal high is 81. Tonight, 66 degrees, mostly clear. And then as we get into the rest of your week here, we'll hover the low 80s. Does look pretty hot around here Sunday, Monday, with highs in the upper 80s. That's your forecast.
15: Thanks, Morgan. Let's take a look at traffic. Outbound Bishop Ford reduced to one lane, 130th to Sibley. That's until 6 o'clock there on the Ford. And same thing here on the outbound side. Lane changes are going to be in place. Concrete patching, resurfacing of the center lanes will be happening. So hopefully that doesn't create too many bad delays, at least for the morning commute. We'll keep our eyes on it for you. So far, minimal delays to start your Wednesday.
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6: The Cubs set a new franchise record, scoring 30 unanswered runs over three games, but the streak came to an abrupt end in Arizona last night. Game two against the Diamondbacks. Squirrel in the fourth, runners on second and third for Ian Happ, and he puts it into the seats in right for the three-run homer. Cubs lead 4-0, but in the eighth, Diamondbacks already put one on the board, and Geraldo Perdomo adds to the line with a line drive there to center, scoring two more. Cubs still lead 4-3. And then in the ninth, Jacob Webb trying to close things out. Runner on second. And Ryan Walschmidt gets a hold of one for the walk-off homer. Cubs lose 5-4. Here's Josh Friedman with the rest of your sports.
7: Hi, everyone. Jervon Dexter's name is back in the rumor mill for the second time in 6 months. NFL insider Jordan Schultz has reported the Bears have had trade discussions involving Dexter, adding that, quote, multiple scenarios where a deal could get done as the 24-year-old enters the final year of his rookie contract. The Bears kicking off the final week of training camp with a high-intensity practice on Tuesday. One injury to keep an eye on the rest of the week is Darnell Wright, who left practice early. The training staff was looking at Wright's right elbow, where the right tackle still wears a brace after suffering a torn UCL last season. Tight end Cole Kmet talked about what makes Wright one of the top tackles in the league.
8: He's one of the freakiest athletes I've ever seen. So I think for him just to kind of let it loose and, you know, understand where he needs to be, his communication has gone up, you know, tenfold since I've been with him his rookie year. You know, maybe the first few years, like, I was always the one kind of giving him a call or like, hey, where are you going here on this one? And now he's, I mean, his process at the snap is so good. And I feel really good when I'm on that right side playing with him.
7: White Sox studio host Chuck Garfine tossing out the first pitch on he and Ozzie Guillen's bobblehead night. A little bit high, but Mike Basil bails him out. Sox racked up 6 runs off the Rangers in the first inning. Tristan Peters staying hot with a 2-run double to make it 4-0. Texas made it a 10-7 game in the sixth, but Peters gives the Sox a little more breathing room. Solo shot his 4th straight game with a homer. He joins Mune and Colson Montgomery as the only Sox in franchise history to accomplish that streak. Sox win 11-7. Robert Lewandowski in the fire, hosting Hugo Kuypers and Monterrey in the League's Cup quarterfinal. We're tied at 1 in the 83rd minute. Monterrey's initial shot here is blocked, but the ball will deflect to Oberlin Pineda, who rockets it past Chris Brady for the go-ahead tally. That would be your final. 2-1, Monterrey wins at SeatGeek Stadium. Sky lose 87-81 in Connecticut. Camila Cardoso 24-13 in the loss. That's a look at sports. Josh Friedman, WGN News.
9: Temps today make it into the low to mid 80s, 85 degrees. Couple of storms possible around here this afternoon. We'll see a few showers even pop up here later this morning. A slight severe risk, though, in our southeast sections early and mid-afternoon. 81 tomorrow, isolated shower, but mostly dry. Sunny and 80 on Friday, 83 Saturday. Hot around here Sunday, Monday. Upper 80s expected. Couple of slight rain chances there. 86 next Tuesday. That's your forecast. Stay with us. We'll be right back.
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8: The new six-figure immigration move. I'm Blake Berman, host of The Hill on News Nation. The Department of Homeland Security proposing a new $103,000 fee for H-1B visa applicants. H-1B visas let foreign professionals seek work in specialized jobs. Proponents say that allows U.S. businesses to recruit top talent, especially in fields like science and technology. However, critics contend they potentially take high-paying jobs away from American citizens. The Trump administration says the money would go toward recovering the costs of running the country's immigration system. The move follows an earlier attempt to put a $100,000 price tag on the visa, but that was struck down by a federal appeals court earlier this summer. The Trump administration is pursuing this new move through a different legal pathway. The H-1B program currently allows roughly 85,000 of these visas annually. I'm Blake Berman, and this is the News Nation Political Minute.
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11: 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With Dan Ponce, Lauren Jiggins, Morgan Kolkmeyer with weather, Brett Vickery with traffic, and trending news with Marcus LeShock. 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
12: Federal funding is now approved for Indiana residents dealing with heavy storm damage weeks without power.
13: An investigation is underway after three people were shot on Chicago's Near West Side overnight.
12: Plus, why Bally's is pushing back against financial concerns from Chicago City Council. Good morning, I'm Brett Vickery.
13: And I'm Dan Ponce. Before we get to those headlines, let's start off with the check of the forecast.
14: Morning. Hi, nice day. Nice start. We do have a couple of storms today. It's not going to amount to much. Most of your day should sit pretty quiet. We do have a slight severe risk, though, for a few spots south and east this afternoon. Anywhere from about 61 degrees to 70 degrees this morning. It's coolest in south and east of the city in Rensselaer at only 61, and it's warmest right in Chicago at 70. 65 at, why can't I talk today? 65 in DeKalb. 64 in Lansing, Joliet 68, Waukegan 69. You're dry and quiet right now. You do have a couple of showers and storms northwest. This should slide through the area here this morning. It does bring us a couple showers and storms, and it eventually brings us that severe chance in our southeast sections this afternoon. I'll talk more about that coming up. Expect a mostly dry day, though, with mid-80s. Brett, back to you.
12: Thanks, Morgan. Let's talk traffic here this morning. Your roadways are relatively quiet. I can't talk today either, Morg. Here is a look at the Jane Byrne Interchange. We've got the outbound Kennedy crash involving a semi at Ogden Avenue. Two left lanes are blocked there.

0: Could see there's a delay starting to build up there. Overall, that's your only spot where it's going to be slow. Pretty smooth here at 4:30.
1: President Trump approved a major disaster declaration for people in northwest Indiana impacted by this month's storms.
0: Meanwhile, NIPSCO says less than 1,000 customers are still without power. Eric's in the newsroom with the latest. Good morning.
2: Good morning. The president issued the major disaster declaration last night, which allows federal money for cities, counties, and individuals struggling since the August 11th storms.
3: The scars left by severe weather are still very visible across northwest Indiana.
4: There was insulation everywhere. We're still waiting on an assessment for the entire damage. But this is what we're kind of looking at right now. Is the house actually structurally sound? I don't know.
3: A tree fell through Tom Beslick's Geary home, and power lines outside of his home snapped. Like so many others, it took 2 weeks for NIPSCO to get his and thousands of others' lights back on.
5: I just want people to understand, like, we're here. We need your help. 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
3: Last night, President Trump signed a major disaster declaration for all of the counties impacted by straight-line winds, tornadoes, and flooding. NIPSCO reported the severe weather knocked out power to nearly 400,000 customers. Fewer than 1,000 are still waiting for power.
5: I have a hashtag on Facebook called Gary Strong because we are strong.
3: They may be strong, but they are also angry.
5: I did start a petition to demand accountability, demand answers, because like the people of Gary, we deserve so much more. We deserve the answers.
3: Indiana's governor is also demanding answers from NIPSCO. FEMA says in order to be eligible for federal disaster money, people must first file a claim with their insurance providers, then apply for assistance online at disasterassistance.gov or call its 800 number. We have links to all of that information on our website, WGNTV.com. 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
0: Three men were hurt in a drive-by shooting on Chicago's west side overnight. It happened near Jackson and Hoyne around 10:15 p.m. The three victims were outside when a vehicle drove by and someone opened fire. A witness says the men were playing cards at the time.
6: Shot about 25 times. And that's it. I ran and I fell. And I fell because I got these shoes on.
7: You felt the bullets were literally flying?
6: Yes. Yeah. They were flying over my head. And if I hadn't failed, I would have got hit.
0: Two of the men are in good condition. The third is in fair condition.
1: A local family wants justice after an OEMC worker and her mother were killed in separate shootings. 36-year-old DeJay Flowers was shot multiple times into her apartment in the 6900 block of North Bell Avenue back in February. Police found her during a welfare check. The person who was living with her has been missing since the incident. Months later, Flowers' mother was also killed in a shooting. 53-year-old Sherbez Clark was one of four people shot at an Auburn Gresham gas station in July. Sources say she was an innocent bystander. No arrests have been made in either case.
8: In a month span, I kind of lost everything. A person who did it, you know who you are. I beg and plead with you to turn yourself in.
1: Cook County Crime Stoppers is offering $10,000 reward in both cases for information leading to an arrest.
0: A specialized Chicago police unit is now investigating the shooting of Miramar Martinez. According to the Sun-Times, the case has been assigned to CPD's investigative response team, which handles officer-involved shootings in the city. Martinez was shot five times by a Border Patrol agent during Operation Midway Blitz last October. Martinez filed a police report and turned over evidence to investigators earlier this month. The CPD unit will now work to build a case that could be referred to the Cook County State's Attorney's Office. So far, no federal agent has been charged with an on-duty crime connected to Operation Midway Blitz.
1: The man charged with murdering two young women in the same Southside neighborhood nearly a year apart is expected in court today. Anthony Nannelli is facing two counts of first-degree murder. He's accused of shooting his girlfriend, 19-year-old Sierra Evans, back in September of 24. He's also accused of killing 17-year-old Gabriella Arellano, who he was dating, in October 2025. Evans' father says the two women knew each other.
0: The owner of West Suburban Medical Center in Oak Park is allegedly moving equipment out of the hospital. That's according to the Sun-Times. It comes as the legal battle continues between the owner and the hospital's landlord. The two sides finalized a settlement in May where both West Suburban and Weiss Hospital, Memorial Hospital, would be sold to Insight Health Systems. The owner would also step down as the hospital's CEO.

0: CEO, but now his lawyers claim he never fully agreed to the terms. West Suburban closed 5 months ago.
1: Chicago's mayor is pushing back on a plan to allow dozens of suburbs to get their water directly from Lake Michigan. DuPage and Cook County leaders unveiled a 15-year plan this week to build a new water treatment plant, tunnels, and pipelines. The system would serve more than 30 west and northwest suburbs. Right now, the DuPage Water Commission is one of Chicago's largest water customers, bringing significant revenue to the city. A spokesman for Mayor Johnson says Chicago has provided the commission with drinking water since 1983, and any change would require approval from state lawmakers.
0: Bally's is pushing back against the Chicago City Council. The company paused work on a portion of its casino complex in River West earlier this month. 27 council members sent a letter saying that pause violated its contract with the city. Bally's says it's not in violation, but is very concerned about the impact of video gambling terminals, which the city is allowing. It says it will deliver a gaming experience early next year, but it might not include everything originally planned.
2: Bally's commitment to the people of Chicago and the resources that they've dedicated to become a part of this resurgence of our city is something that I'm going to take them at their word when they say that they plan on upholding it.
0: Bally's is expected at a public hearing before a council committee in early September.
1: A Wheel of Fortune winner is going viral again for her amazing win in 2010.
3: Really saw?
4: What's that?
3: Can I saw?
4: Okay.
3: It is a prize puzzle.
4: Yeah.
3: I've got a good feeling about this.
4: That's right.
5: Wow.
1: This is Caitlin Burke. She solved the puzzle with, what, did she have one letter up there?
0: She had a letter and an apostrophe.
1: An apostrophe, okay, well. Practically, no clues there. Seems like pure luck, but she says there was a method to her win. She's watched the show many times since she was little, figured out that the game is essentially a process of elimination, that each puzzle is a series of smaller puzzles. She said breaking each puzzle into chunks made it easier to solve.
6: Now, wouldn't the idea to be get more letters first so that your winnings go up before you solve it?
7: If you solve the whole puzzle, you get all of it. And then
6: but it's only $900.
1: Yeah. But if you know it, yeah, no, that's a good point. Like, you want to...
6: Yeah, you want to, like, rack,
0: up the letters
1: the
0: before,
1: and then solve it. But then you might... It might be someone else
0: who's
1: then
0: up. Would she go viral if she did
6: that's
0: that?
6: That's true.
0: No.
1: Yeah. In 2010, though, viral was kind of still a growing concept, wasn't it?
0: It probably wasn't a concept.
6: Yeah, I don't know if it was. 2010.
1: No, 20... YouTube was, like, 20... my timeline's...
6: We need Marcus here. Yeah, we have no idea.
1: I know.
6: We're like, YouTube was somewhere in the 20s, we think.
1: It was after 2000. We know that.
0: Sure.
6: Do we know that? Cloudy start this morning, and you got a couple of showers and storms on the way today, but you'll see a mostly dry day. 70 right now at O'Hare. Winds are out of the south-southwest. They're coming in up to right around 10 miles per hour. At 70 all across Chicago here this morning. 68 in Joliet, 69 in Waukegan. Valparaiso, 63. 3 degrees. Kankakee, 66. DeKalb, 65. South-southwest wind runs up to 10. It'll shift out of the west today, and then it'll increase up to 15, gusting to 25. Couple of thunderstorms there, a couple of showers off to our northwest. This kind of line, you can see all these winds merging together. There's your front. As it slides through, we'll watch the chance for a couple showers and storms here. Morning hours for most of the Illinois side moves kind of to those south of 80 areas by the time we get into your early afternoon. Here's 8 a.m. This model brings it in as rain. Certainly could see an isolated storm along this line. And same story really for the rest of the morning. Here's about 11 o'clock. At that point, it should be moving south of 80. And as we get into those afternoon hours, some of these areas south and east, as they've warmed up a little bit through the daytime, you can get a couple of stronger storms. So here is 1 o'clock, and you can see those have developed a little bit further. So we'll keep a slight severe risk for our area south and east here anytime after 11 a.m., but kind of really watching closer to noon, 1 o'clock until 3. There's your level 2 risk. This is for areas east of I-55 and especially along and east of I-57, Chicago area. Anyone in green there, a low risk, a marginal risk. 85 here today, west wind 10 to 15, gusts to 25. 66 tonight, clear and quiet, and we'll see some sun to start tomorrow, but increased clouds with an isolated shower on Thursday afternoon. 81, 80 and sunny on Friday. Back to you.
0: Thanks, Morgan. Still ahead, police make an arrest after finding a guillotine in the back of a pickup truck near the National Mall.
1: Plus, a concerning revelation about the dangers of playing football.
0: And Father Michael Flager speaking out today after being reinstated at St. Sabina. More on what he'll be discussing coming up at 5. No slow traffic, no
5: John Landecker.
8: And Sam Panayanovich, and we're having a pickle discussion. I like dill. It doesn't have to be a pickle.
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1: Taking a look at other stories making headlines, a man from California was arrested after police in Washington, D.C. saw a guillotine in the back of his pickup truck. Capitol Police spotted the truck parked illegally near the Supreme Court building yesterday. He was taken into custody for possessing a dangerous weapon. Investigators are trying to learn more about why he was in Washington. Charges are pending.
0: Ghislaine Maxwell's bid to overturn her sex trafficking conviction was rejected. She said information was withheld and false testimony was presented at her trial. A judge denied that claim, saying Maxwell presented nothing that could change the outcome of her trial. She's serving a 20-year prison sentence.
1: A new study says at least one in four NFL players who died between 2016 and 2021 had the degenerative brain disease known as CTE. The study was published by the British Medical Journal. Of the 878 players who appeared in at least one NFL game and died in that six-year period, at least 25% had CTE. CTE is a progressive disease caused by repeated hits to the head. It can only be diagnosed after death, so the research depends on donated brains of deceased players.
0: The company behind the AI Claude is preparing to tell investors that potential revenues could top $30 trillion. According to the Wall Street Journal, Anthropic is expected to unveil its IPO financial disclosure documents, but has apparently set its potential revenues for the total addressable market. By comparison, Elon Musk set the estimate for SpaceX ahead of its IPO at $28.5 trillion. Most of that money was attributed to opportunities in AI. Anthropic reportedly more than doubled its revenue to $11.6 billion in the second quarter and could aim to raise $100 billion.
1: Stock futures are mixed this morning ahead of a key report on inflation. The Dow at 160 points yesterday, NASDAQ up 170, S&P was up by 24. Some trending news, Morgan.
6: Yeah, the world is mourning the death of an icon. Yesterday, Dolly Parton passed away at 80 years old.

0: The singer, songwriter, and philanthropist died following a brief battle with cancer. According to TMZ, she was surrounded by loved ones at Vanderbilt Ingram Cancer Center in Nashville. She rose to the height of fame, conquering both Nashville and Hollywood, selling 100 million records and starring in movies such as 9 to 5 and Steel Magnolias. Over the years, she's become best known for her commitment to giving back, especially with her children's literacy program. And in the 80s, she entered the world of theme parks to create Dollywood. Today, it's widely recognized as one of the best theme parks in the world. Tributes have been pouring in from all over, including other musicians. Rapper Eminem posted this on his social media yesterday. It's a letter he received from Dolly, and she wrote, she doesn't know much about the rap music, but felt that she'd always had some unexplained connection to him, like she knew him. She added that she wanted to meet him someday. She ended the letter saying, no matter how complex your world may be, just know you are very special and touch people in ways you don't even know. Eminem said the letter had an impact on him and added that she was a superstar in every sense. Yeah. Here in Chicago, the Sears Tower, Willis Tower, was lit up for Dolly, but this is what the Empire State Building looked like in New York City. They lit it up in bright, sparkly pink at exactly 9:25 p.m. to go with her hit song 9 to 5. Speaking of 9 to 5, a performance of the musical based on the movie was happening in the U.K. yesterday, and they made an announcement before the show started.
1: Good evening. Before we begin tonight's performance of 9 to 5, we would like to take a moment to remember the remarkable Dolly Parton, who has sadly passed away today. 9 to 5 was originally written and produced by Dolly, whose extraordinary talent, creativity, and spirit are woven into every part of this work. Tonight,
0: that was actress Carla Tracy, who plays Dolly Parton's role in the show based on the classic movie. That was how many of the people there in the audience learned about Dolly's passing.
2: Wow.
0: And finally, Dolly was known for her quick wit and sense of humor. Watch how she addressed a question from a teenager on live TV back in the day.
3: Tell teenagers of America today one thing, whether it be advice or something of support, what would it be?
4: I would say, act like it's raining every day and wear your rubbers.
2: Doug, do you get it?
5: Yes.
2: Yeah.
5: It took me a second.
2: Okay.
0: That was posted by the account On Set Bloopers on Instagram.
2: She had a sense of humor.
0: Yeah.
4: I'm sorry, but even my face is red.
2: Oh my gosh.
0: It's good advice.
4: Anyway,
0: we've got tons making it to the 80s here today. Middle 80s, couple of storms pop up here and there, and a slight severe risk south and east of the city, especially east of I-55 here by your early and mid-afternoon hours. Otherwise, it's a lot of quiet hours today, too, though I think we'll see even a few showers fire up here a little later this morning. Low 80s and mostly dry tomorrow, but a wind off the lake will kick up maybe an isolated shower or two. 80 and sunny Friday, 83 Saturday, hot on Sunday, Monday in the upper 80s.
6: Now, the Blue Cross Blue Shield of Illinois SkyCam 9 traffic update.
2: Up on Kennedy, that crash involving a semi at Ogden, all cleared up. Thankfully, no delays building up there. On the inbound Kennedy, two left lanes remain closed just for the next 10 minutes from Sarah to Foster. 15-minute full closures just intermittently as they continue with that project there over the Kennedy. You could see minimal delays here as we approach 5 o'clock.
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2: But first, we'll get a look at Robert De Niro's new crime thriller on Netflix.
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21: 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When a widowed former crime writer's 8-year-old is abducted, he finds a strange connection to the serial killer his estranged dad put in prison decades ago. 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
21: 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Joel Edgerton and Jennifer Connelly co-star. 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
26: When I hook up with someone, it's quicksand. My friendships, neglected. My mother, a mere rumor. I cannot...
21: The comedy series Adults returns for season 2. You can see it on Hulu on Thursday. Comedian Leanne Morgan returns for season 2 of her sitcom Leanne as her aging parents move in. See it on Netflix on Thursday. Simon Pegg leads the cast in the espionage series The Undeclared War. He's leading a team of cybersecurity experts looking for a mole in the British government betraying secrets. See it on Peacock on Thursday.
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21: And get ready for football season with a new documentary focusing on former college football superstar Vince Young. See Untold, The Testimony of Vince Young on Netflix now. Marcus LeChock, WGN News.
0: Temps today may get into the middle 80s. We got a couple of thunderstorms on the way around here today. A slight severe risk for a few areas south and east as well. We'll get into details of it. Low 80s tomorrow, mostly dry, and then 80 and sunny for Friday. More coming up after the break. We'll be right back.
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5: 14 days of no electricity, 35 miles from Chicago.
6: Federal help is on the way for residents in Northwest Indiana still dealing with the aftermath of this month's severe storms.
7: This pain on the inside, I wish that on no one, because in a month's span, I kind of lost everything.
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6: 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Good morning, I'm Brett Vickery.
8: And I'm Dan Ponce. Before we get to today's headlines, Morgan is here with a look at the forecast.
11: Hi, good morning. Upper 60s and low 70s this morning. You're at 70 degrees at the lakefront in Chicago, as well as at O'Hare and just shy of it at Midway. Right now, outside of the city, most of us are in the 60s, middle and upper 60s this morning for most of us. Little cooler in Northwest Indiana, where you're down to 63 in Valparaiso and only 61 in Rensselaer. It's dry for now. You got a couple of showers and storms developing north and west. As that disturbance moves through, we'll hold the chance to see just a few showers, isolated storm here this morning. By your afternoon hours, we'll kind of trigger a shower storm chance with a slight severe risk. I'll get into more on the storm chances here in a few minutes. Expect mid-80s for highs here today. Brett, over to you.
6: Thanks, Mark. Let's talk traffic here this morning. Your roadways have been relatively quiet so far. Here's a live look of the Jane Byrne Interchange downtown. On the outbound Bishop Ford, it's going to be reduced to one lane from 130th to Sibley just for the next hour. Similarly, we have another closure on the other side as well. We'll keep our eyes on that for you. But still, you can see no delays here to start your morning.
8: President Trump approved a major disaster declaration for people in Northwest Indiana impacted by this month's storms.
6: Meanwhile, NIPSCO says less than 1,000 customers are still without power. Eric's in the newsroom with the latest. Good morning.
12: Good morning. The president issued the major disaster declaration last night, which allows federal money for cities, counties, and individuals struggling since the August 11th storms.
13: The scars left by severe weather are still very visible across Northwest Indiana.
14: There was insulation everywhere. We're still waiting on an assessment for the entire damage. But this is what we're kind of looking at right now. Is the house actually structurally sound? I don't know.
13: A tree fell through Tom Beslick's Geary home, and power lines outside of his home snapped. Like so many others, it took 2 weeks for NIPSCO to get his and thousands of others' lights back on.
15: I just want people to understand, like, we're here. We need your help. 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
13: Last night, President Trump signed a major disaster declaration for all of the counties impacted by straight-line winds, tornadoes, and flooding. NIPSCO reported the severe weather knocked out power to nearly 400,000 customers. Fewer than 1,000 are still waiting for power.
15: I have a hashtag on Facebook called Gary Strong, because we are strong.
13: They may be strong, but they are also angry.
15: I did start a petition to demand accountability, demand answers, because like the people of Gary, we deserve so much more. We deserve the answers.
12: Indiana's governor is also demanding answers from NIPSCO. FEMA says in order to be eligible for federal disaster money, people must first file a claim with their insurance providers, then apply for assistance online at disasterassistance.gov or call its 800.

0: 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We have links to all that information on our website, WGNTV.com. 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
1: Thanks, Eric. Despite criticism over its handling of the outages, NIPSCO has filed for 3 electric rate increases since the storms. The company says it is routine to file these types of requests with the Indiana Utility Regulatory Commission. State law allows utilities to adjust rates for certain types of costs. The 3 rate increases add up to more than $7 a month or $88 a year. Parts of the increase could go into effect as soon as November 1st if approved by state regulators.
2: Tributes continue for music icon Dolly Parton, who passed away yesterday after a brief battle with cancer. Parton was born in a one-room cabin in rural Appalachian, Tennessee. She performed to the Grand Ole Opry at the age of 13 and was inducted into it in 1969. Along with a lengthy music career, she opened her own theme park, Dollywood, in 1986 and established the multinational children's literacy program, Imagination Library, in 1995. More than 110,000 children in Illinois get free books from the program every month. Dolly Parton was 80 years old. We'll be live with local reactions to her death coming up at 5:30.
1: An escaped detainee is back in custody after an hours-long manhunt in northwest Indiana. State police say the man escaped while an ICE officer was taking him to a holding facility near I-94 and the Burns Harbor Porter exit yesterday. Police say he got free from his restraints, jumped from the moving vehicle, and ran into a brushy area. Officers searched for about 5 hours before they found him hiding near a marsh. He was taken back into custody without further incident. His identity has not been released.
2: Cook County officials are still trying to identify 9 of the 56 bodies found at a funeral home on Chicago's far south side. Police discovered the mishandled corpses along with cremated remains at South Chicago Chapel earlier this month. Medical examiner's office has now identified 47 of the remains and 45 of the families have been contacted. The ME's office is working with local, state, and federal authorities to identify the remaining bodies.
1: King County health officials are investigating another possible case of measles. Catlin schools switched to e-learning yesterday after a case was confirmed. It involves an unvaccinated person who is no longer infectious. Health officials identified possible exposures at Catlin High School in Maple Park on August 18th and Next Generation Pediatric Clinic in South Elgin on August 21st. Unvaccinated people who may have been exposed are being advised to quarantine for 21 days and contact the health department. Catlin students will return to in-person classes today.
2: Mayor Brandon Johnson says his team found a way to fill an $85 billion gap in this year's budget. The mayor plans to refinance eligible city bonds and tap into remaining COVID relief money to close the 2026 gap. Johnson blames the shortfall on a group of council members who passed an alternative budget last year against his wishes. He also says the council needs to change the way it views its finances as 2027 budget negotiations ramp up.
3: We cannot continue to govern by searching for loose change in the couch, or every time that there's a budget challenge, we revert back to proclivities that have caused tremendous harm to working people in this city. But we certainly cannot build a true, stable financial future for Chicago with one-time solutions.
2: The mayor is expected to unveil his formal budget proposal for next year by mid-October.
1: Chicago Public Schools has rehired more than 300 full-time employees who were laid off this summer. According to the Tribune, nearly half are returning to their previous positions at the request of their principals. The district cut about 700 positions while working to close a $732 million budget gap. CPS says it does not have enough money to restore every position and is still counting on $150 million in additional state funding. District leaders say if that money doesn't come through, CPS could be forced to make mid-year classroom cuts.
2: Volunteers in Japan had a very specific job this week, moving a castle.
1: What?
2: What is happening here?
4: They're pulling it.
2: Let's
4: keep reading. Yeah. My lower back hurts watching
2: right.
4: this.
2: Rotating teams of 80 people pulled on ropes to move the 4-ton castle.
4: My God.
2: They moved it only about 6 feet closer to its original resting place, part of an ongoing renovations after it was damaged in an earthquake. Castle's more than 400 years old.
4: Oh,
1: and these are, they've got mascots there helping out. It seems like
2: Japan loves their mascots. They've got mascots
1: really
2: for everything.
1: They really do.
4: Yeah. It's like a big liability.
1: All of it seems like a liability. Are these people
2: yeah,
1: like?

0: license to be moving a 400-year-old castle?
1: Definitely that mascot is licensed.
0: Correct. Yeah. Also, Morg, you say your lower back hurts
1: watching. My L5S1 just looks...
0: Your lower back always hurts. Okay, so...
1: And that's on getting older. All right, we've got a cloudy start this morning. A couple of showers and storms on the way here. Today won't be a whole lot, and you should see mostly dry conditions here. 70 and mostly cloudy at O'Hare with winds coming in out of the south-southwest. They're only up to about 10. They'll shift, though, westerly and increase. It's 70 at the lakefront in Chicago as well, and 69 degrees at Midway Airport. Joliet, Bartlett, Waukegan, all in the upper 60s, and then you get a little cooler as you head further southeast. Valparaiso only at 63, mid-60s for most of the rest of you. Southwest wind for now. This afternoon, a cold front comes through. That's going to shift our winds, and it's also going to give us a shower storm chance. A west wind expected here today, up to 15, gusting around 25. This morning, though, pretty quiet. You got a couple of showers off to our northwest. This will slip through. It does give us a couple of showers on the Illinois side, and eventually we'll see a few more by your early afternoon in northwest Indiana. Here's a look at your forecast model going through time. This is about 11 a.m. and I would say closer to 9:30, 10 a.m. You've got that line of showers kind of in the central sections right through the city. Nonetheless, here's 11 a.m. You still have a few of these. Most of this just bringing a few showers. You may have an isolated storm around the area as it slides through this kind of mid-morning hours north and west around 8 a.m. and then again in the city closer to 9 to 10 a.m. We'll pause this closer to 1 o'clock. You can see as it gets into those southeast sections, it starts to develop a little further and you get into a potentially more of a thunderstorm chance, and it does pose a slight severe weather risk. This is mostly for areas east of I-55 and around noon to 3 o'clock. It's pretty quiet beyond that point. You'll keep a slight chance in those southeast sections early evening. Tomorrow, a wind off the lake gives you one or two isolated showers, but mostly quiet. Here's that outlook. Most of us under a non-severe storm chance or very low marginal risk there in green. Level 2 risk is east of I-55 and mostly really along and east of I-57. 85 here today, 4 above normal with some gustier winds out of the west this afternoon. 66 and quiet tonight. Isolated shower thanks to a wind off the lake tomorrow that could sometimes trigger one or two pop-up showers. It's mostly dry though with increasing clouds Thursday. Sunny and 80 for Friday. Brett?
2: Thanks, Morg. Outbound on the Bishop Ford, starting at 6 o'clock, lane changes will be in place for concrete patching and resurfacing of the center lane. So now you know if you're headed on the outbound side of the Ford. The outbound Bishop Ford, there is going to be a new split lane configuration starting before Dalton Avenue. So the left lane, the next exit at 159th Street, and the right lane, all exits from Dalton to 159th Street. I know it's like a lot. There's a graphic to kind of lay it out what it will kind of look like. When in doubt, you know what construction looks like and just don't run into the cones. Overall, your roadway is looking quiet here to start your Wednesday morning commute.
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2: Plus, an investigation in Colorado where an Army helicopter landed in a wood area yesterday. We'll be right back.

0: my book club president says reading is, quote, not a competition. 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
2: 14 newborns were killed in a fire at a nursery in Pakistan's capital of Islamabad. Four hospital workers and several mothers were also in the ward when the fire started. Doctors were able to rescue one of the newborns. Officials say the fire started after an air conditioning unit exploded and spread quickly because of the oxygen cylinders used in medical treatments.
3: The investigation continues into an incident involving a U.S. Army Black Hawk helicopter in Colorado. It landed in a wooded area west of Denver, Colorado, yesterday morning. The local sheriff's office says four people were on board and no injuries were reported. Officials also say there's no threat to the surrounding area.
2: Union Pacific is trying to figure out what caused a train derailment near the Santa Rosa Golf Course in New Mexico. About 30 train cars went off the track yesterday. No injuries were reported. Crews are on site to assess the damage and repair the track. Union Pacific has not said what caused the derailment or what the cars were carrying.
3: ICE made 50,000 arrests in July, hitting a record for the most arrests in a single month. It's a 70% increase from February. The spike in arrests show the Trump administration is accelerating mass deportations with new tactics and more personnel. Texas and Florida accounted for nearly 20,000 of the July arrests.
2: The trade war between the U.S. and Canada has ramped up, with each side hitting the other with new tariffs. The U.S. imposed 50% tariffs on certain Canadian goods over the weekend. Canada responded yesterday with new tariffs on $20 billion worth of American imports, including steel, dairy products, appliances, and farm equipment. Those tariffs will take effect in 2 weeks. Analysts believe the longtime allies will eventually reach a deal to end the conflict.
3: One of the Cincinnati Zoo's most famous residents is going viral again for the spot he chose to take a nap. That is Fritz, the hippo on the left, swimming into his mom's wide open mouth to just rest his little head. Fritz was born at the zoo 4 years ago. The public gave him his name because it was a surprise pregnancy for Bibi, whose birth control was on the Fritz at the time.
4: Ugh.
3: Oh my.
2: Cozy.
3: Cozy.
4: Sorry. Oh, that's why he's named Fritz.
3: Okay. Correct.
4: His birth control is not the cutest name, so.
3: No, it's not.
4: Dan, you're so unamused right now. Come on, that's adorable.
2: You know, my takeaway is that they stay underwater but they're still mammals. So that's what I'm thinking about right now.
3: Oh, okay. Yeah,
4: you do have kind of a science-focused brain.
2: Yeah.
3: Yeah. That's a nice penny for your thoughts, Dan. Thanks for that. Was not thinking about that at all.
4: But I'm stuck on wondering what kind of birth control the hippos take.
3: Right!
4: Which, to be fair, is also a science-focused brain.
5: Right.
4: But,
5: yeah.
4: I don't know. It's getting crazy.
3: I see a little boy who loves his mom.
4: Yeah. Not what anybody else was thinking. Yeah. Cloudy start this morning, and you got a couple showers and storms on the way. It's 70 in Chicago right now with winds out of the southwest. Those will shift out of the west today as a front slides through and triggers a couple of storms. Right now, you're at 70 at the lakefront in Chicago as well. 69 degrees Midway and Joliet, 68 in Bartlett. Waukegan and Aurora, 67 degrees. Kankakee, 66. Peru also at that number. Chilliest there in northwest Indiana with lower 60s. This wind comes in now to 13. Once a cold front slides through, we'll get into a west wind behind it. That'll pick up to 15 and gust right around 25. You got a couple of showers north and west. This slides through here during your morning, ends up making it to our southeast sections by the time we get into your early and mid-afternoon hours. And by then, it may have a little more juice in the area to fire a storm or two. Here's your forecast model. 8 a.m., you've got that line of rain I just pointed out on radar kind of moving through our north, northwest, west sections. This brings it in as a couple of showers. You might have a non-severe storm out of it. There's closer to

0: 9, 10 o'clock in the city. This has paused around 11 o'clock. It's pretty broken still, but we'll start to keep an eye on it moving into these southeast sections where we may start to see some growth in those, some thunderstorms. You do have a slight severe risk out of them that should wrap up here by your 3, 4 o'clock hour. Level 2 risk east of I-55, mostly I-57 and east this afternoon. Chicago level 1 risk, marginal, and then a non-severe storm chance northwest. 85 here today. Normal high is 81 degrees, so we're warm and we get hot by the time we head into Sunday. Until that point, we'll keep some low 80s Thursday, Friday, Saturday. Sunny on Friday. We should see some sun tomorrow morning, but we increase clouds in the afternoon with an isolated shower. By Sunday, Monday, highs are in the upper 80s. That's forecast.
1: Now, the Blue Cross Blue Shield of Illinois SkyCam 9 traffic update.
2: All right, westbound 80, right lane is closed, Larkin to Hobalt until 6 a.m. We also have southbound Tri-State, 2 left lanes closed, Ogden to I-55, same timing there. Minimal delays here to start your Wednesday if you're headed out early. That's your traffic. Coming up at 5:30, commuters react to plans for a fast-moving train that would travel from downtown to O'Hare in just 15 minutes.
3: And next in sports, Cubs franchise record streak comes to an end at a late-night game in Arizona.

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12: Cubs and Diamondbacks started better than it finished. Scoreless in the fourth, two runners on, when Ian Happ clears the bases with a three-run home run, 23rd of the year. Got another good outing from starting pitcher Clay Holmes. Kept Arizona scoreless through seven innings with five strikeouts. Then the bullpen blows it, allows three runs in the eighth, then two outs and a runner on. Pinch hitter Ryan Waldschmidt hits a game-winning two-run home run off Jacob Webb. Cubs lose 5-4. Here's Josh Friedman with the rest of your morning sports.
13: Hi, everyone. Jervon Dexter's name is back in the rumor mill for the second time in 6 months. NFL insider Jordan Schultz has reported the Bears have had trade discussions involving Dexter, adding that, quote, multiple scenarios where a deal could get done as the 24-year-old enters the final year of his rookie contract. The Bears kicking off the final week of training camp with a high-intensity practice on Tuesday. One injury to keep an eye on the rest of the week is Darnell Wright, who left practice early. The training staff was looking at Wright's right elbow, where the right tackle still wears a brace after suffering a torn UCL last season. Tight end Cole Kmet talked about what makes Wright one of the top tackles in the league.
14: He's one of the freakiest athletes I've ever seen. So I think for him just to kind of let it loose and, you know, understand where he needs to be, his communication has gone up, you know, tenfold since I've been with him his rookie year. You know, maybe the first few years, like, I was always the one kind of giving him a call or like, hey, where are you going here on this one? And now he's, I mean, his process at the snap is so good. And I feel really good when I'm on that right side playing with him.
13: White Sox studio host Chuck Garfine tossing out the first pitch on he and Ozzie Guillen's bobblehead night. A little bit high, but Mike Basil bails him out. Sox racked up six runs off the Rangers in the first inning. Tristan Peters staying hot with a two-run double to make it 4-0. Texas made it a 10-7 game in the sixth, but Peters gives the Sox a little more breathing room. Solo shot his fourth straight game with a homer. He joins Mune and Colson Montgomery as the only Sox in franchise history to accomplish that streak. Sox win 11-7. Robert Lewandowski and the Fire hosting Hugo Kuipers and Monterrey in the League's Cup quarterfinal. We're tied at one in the 83rd minute. Monterrey's initial shot here is blocked, but the ball will deflect to Oberlin Pineda, who rockets it past Chris Brady for the go-ahead tally. That would be your final. 2-1, Monterrey wins at SeatGeek Stadium. Sky lose 87-81 in Connecticut. Camila Cardoso 24-13 in the loss. That's a look at sports. Josh Friedman, WGN News.
12: The Patriots and Eagles held a joint practice recently, and players were asked a very simple question. How many 10-year-olds would it take you or to take to stop you from scoring a touchdown?
8: About 40, 50. No, I dropped the shoulder on a couple of them, stiff arm. I'm going to hop over a couple of them.
9: About 200. 200.
10: I said like 75 to 100.
15: Yeah, but like the thing is, you'll just go vertical. I mean, unless they spread all across the field.
8: Yeah, it got to be a million, but nobody. I'll stiff arm a 10-year-old. He can get it too.
16: I say about two. Okay, if I run one over, I'm going to feel bad.
17: Hey, in Texas, because you know, they kind of bigger in Texas. 10 on them.
18: 10?
17: I say 10. They eating ribs.
18: Oh, yeah, yeah, 10.
17: At 10, I was, yeah.
19: 1,000, easily. I'm running all of them over.
12: Yeah. So the answers range from, what,
20: two to a million?
12: Yeah, to a million. Wide range there.
20: I love the gentle giant who was like two because I would feel bad if I ran one.
12: Yeah, I feel bad. Yeah, I don't want to hurt any of them, but, like, I got to score my touchdown.
20: Correct. Got to get the job done.
12: All right.
20: Hey, Mark.
21: Hey, we've got temps in the 80s around here. Warm day today in the middle 80s with a couple of storms possible. We'll keep an eye on some of those southeast of the city this afternoon for a slight severe risk. Low 80s with an isolated shower thanks to a wind off the lake in the afternoon. Increasing clouds, that's all for Thursday. Sunny and 80 by Friday.
20: Thanks, Morg. We have bridge repairs on Willow Springs Road over I-55. That's just until the end of this month, which this month is almost over. Here are your travel times.
22: Dry Italian beef is a crime.
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6: 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With Dan Ponce, Lauren Jiggins, Morgan Kolkmeyer with weather, Brett Vickery with traffic, and trending news with Marcus Leshock. 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
12: Three men are hurt in a drive-by shooting on Chicago's west side overnight. Witnesses described the moment gunfire broke out.
7: I like the idea, but it's one of those that I'll believe it when I see it.
20: Commuters react to plans for a fast-moving train that would go from downtown to O'Hare in 15 minutes.
12: A local memorial is growing for country music legend Dolly Parton. We are live with how fans are remembering her. Good morning, I'm Dan Ponce.
20: And I'm Brett Vickery. Before we get to today's top stories, we're going to check in with Morgan for a forecast.
21: Hey, middle and upper 60s for most of the area right now. You are in the low 70s in Chicago, climbing now to 72 there. It is 70 at O'Hare and just shy of that at Midway. Upper 60s in Aurora, Bartlett, Joliet, and Waukegan. Chilliest there in Rensselaer once again, where you're down to only 61. A little more cloud cover here this morning, and as this all kind of works its way through, you can kind of make out that slight rain chance. It'll slide through. It'll give us a couple of thunderstorms, mainly southeast here later today, and it does bring us a very slight severe weather risk. Middle 80s for highs and a lot of dry hours. I'll explain coming up. Right back to you.
20: Thanks, Morgan. Let's take a look at traffic. Roadways have been pretty quiet so far this morning. We're seeing volumes ramp up here now that we've hit 5:30 for your Wednesday. We do have a crash in Carroll Stream, Army Trail, and County Farm Road. Minimal delays there at the intersection, but something to be aware of. Slight delay on the inbound Bishop 4 as you approach the Dan Ryan Merge, but overall your roadways looking quiet this morning. Iconic country singer Dolly Parton has passed away at 80 years old.
12: Winnie Dorch is live in Edgewater, where there's a growing memorial this morning. Winnie.
9: Good morning. Well, there are kind words, flowers, and even pictures here at this mural in Edgewater. You know, Dolly Parton was known as the Queen of Country. Not only did she devote her life to music and acting, but also giving back to the community.
10: So far from my Blue Ridge.
11: She is a good person, down to the bottom of her heart, always giving, always doing for people.
13: Just so inspirational, and with her, literacy programs, and just like her style and sense of kitsch and playfulness, she was one of a kind.
9: Now, Dolly Parton's father never learned to read or write. This inspired her to create the Imaginary Library in 1995 to provide books to children. The program has grown over the years and now serves 1 in 6 children in the U.S. who are under the age of 5. Her music career began in the mid-1950s, 1960s. Parton performed at the old Grand Ole Opry at the age of 13. She was later inducted into it in 1969. On August 1st, 1974, she played her first show as a solo artist at the McLean County Fair in Bloomington, Illinois. Some of her memorable songs are Jolene, 9 to 5, and I Will Always Love You. I Will Always Love You was the second single from her 13th studio album. It's most known for its rendition by Whitney Houston.
14: She was just a sweet, happy, wonderful person, but just obviously sad because she's gone. But we'll be able to remember her forever through her music and through all the videos and everything else she's produced and made.
13: She, as a woman in country music, was just such an inspiration to an entire generation that followed her. She was such a smart writer. She had such a beautiful voice.
9: We'll always love you. Just a beautiful voice there, as you heard. Pardon last performed here in Chicago 10 years ago. Live here in Edgewater, Winnie Dorch, WGN News.
20: Three men were hurt in a drive-by shooting on Chicago's west side overnight. It happened near Jackson and Hoyne around 10:15 p.m. The three victims were outside when a vehicle drove by and someone opened fire. A witness says the men were playing cards at the time.
2: Shot about 25 times. And that's it. I ran and I fell. And I fell because I got these shoes on.
8: You felt that bullets were literally flying? Like
2: flying,
8: that?
2: Yes, yeah. They were flying over my head. And if I hadn't failed, I would have got hit.
20: Two of the men were in good condition. The third is in fair condition.
12: A local family wants justice after an OEMC worker and her mother were killed in separate shootings. 36-year-old DeJay Flowers was shot multiple times in her apartment in the 6900 block of North Bell Avenue back in February. Police found her during a welfare check. The person who was living with her has been missing since the incident. Months later, Flowers' mother was also killed in a shooting. 53-year-old Serbez Clark was one of four people shot at an Auburn Gresham gas station in July. Sources say she was an innocent bystander. No arrests have been made in either case.
15: In a month span, I kind of lost everything. A person who did it, you know who you are. I beg and plead with you to turn yourself in.
12: Cook County Crime Stoppers is offering $10,000 in reward for both cases leading to an arrest.
20: The man charged with murdering two young women in the same Southside neighborhood nearly a year apart is expected in court today. Anthony Nunnally is facing two counts of first-degree murder. He's accused of shooting his girlfriend, 19-year-old Sierra Evans, back in September of 2024. He's also accused of killing 17-year-old Gabriella Arellano, who he was dating in October 2025. Evans' father says the two women knew each other.
12: A specialized Chicago police unit is now investigating the shooting of Miramar Martinez. According to the Sun-Times, the case has been assigned to CPD's investigative response team, which handles officer-involved shootings in the city. Martinez was shot five times by a Border Patrol agent during Operation Midway Blitz last October. Martinez filed a police report and turned evidence over to investigators earlier this month. The CPD unit will now work to build a case that could be referred to the Cook County State's Attorney's Office. So far, no federal agent has been charged with an on-duty crime connected to Operation Midway Blitz.
20: Father Michael Flager will speak publicly for the first time today after being cleared of sexual abuse allegations and reinstated at St. Sabina Church. Flager was removed from ministry in July while the Archdiocese of Chicago investigated a new child sex abuse claim against him for more than 30 years ago. Flager denied any wrongdoing. An independent review board found no reason to believe the claims. Cardinal Blaise Supich accepted the board's findings and reinstated Flager immediately. This is the fifth decades-old accusation against the Southside priest in 5 years. He was cleared in those cases as well. Flager will speak this morning at 11. Bally's is pushing back against the Chicago City Council. The company paused work on a portion of its casino complex in River West earlier this month. 27 council members sent a letter saying that pause violated its contract with the city. Bally says it's not in violation, but is very concerned about the impact of video gaming terminals, which the city is allowing. It says it will deliver a gaming experience early next year, but it might not include everything originally planned.
12: A high-speed rail from downtown to O'Hare Airport could become a reality in the near future. The CEO of O'Hare Flyer says progress has been made on deals with private freight train companies to use their rail lines. Mayor Johnson and other leaders say the plan is good for commuters and businesses. The battery electric O'Hare Flyer would depart from the old post office downtown, travel at 80 miles an hour, getting passengers to the airport in just 15 minutes.
16: Not to have a high-quality link between one of the world's largest airports and our downtown district has really been a bit of a blemish on our city. And this is, I think, the first proposal that's really grounded in existing technology, practical trade-offs. But, boy, I can still offer a 15-minute travel time.
12: The O'Hare Flyer would be privately funded. If the proposal moves forward, work could begin within 5 years.
20: Traffic jams are pretty common around Los Angeles, but most aren't caused by this. A pallet of cheese balls, Dan.
12: Yeah.
20: Fell off a truck on a freeway in suburban LA, and it happened during the evening rush. Carpool lane temporarily blocked, some drivers stopped to, they ended up stealing some unopened containers of cheese balls. So, you know, just a cheese ball jam, if you will.
17: What a
12: mess.
17: Is
12: it possible to even finish one of those containers of cheese balls?
17: How
12: you see those, Alexa?
17: How do you finish one? I don't think it looks that hard.
12: You don't think? Would you do it? What's your minimum amount, dollar amount, to eat a whole?
17: In one sitting?
12: Like a whole jug of.
17: Are you paying?
12: Yeah, I'll pay. What's your minimum?
17: $200
12: $200?
17: Yeah.
18: That's it, Morg.
17: Those are good.
18: Those don't even get finished. Oh, you put them out at a party, like, they're not getting finished.
12: No.
18: What do you do with all those cheese balls?
12: Yeah. I've never put one out at a party.
18: Right, me neither. But when I've gone to a party, they're in touch. Hey, man.
12: Yeah.
18: So clearly, Morgan agrees the cheese balls are good. Somebody's eating them. But they're never fully. It's always full.
12: Like a container's always got like 2/3 of them still left in there before they just like kind of go stale, right?
18: Correct.
17: You didn't have those at your North Shore parties?
18: No cheese balls on the North Shore. Got it.
17: Let's ask Larry at 6. We've got a mostly cloudy start this morning. Pretty sunrise here, but more cloud cover than what we've had the last couple of days. It's 70 at O'Hare with a southwest wind, and we're mostly in the middle and upper 60s this morning. Little cooler in northwest Indiana in the low 60s, but you're as mild as 72 right downtown at the lakefront, 69 midway, 70 O'Hare. Winds will shift out of the west today. Right now, they're southwesterly up to 13. They'll gust up to 25 today, and with it comes a cold front, and that's what triggers a couple of showers and a couple of storms here for us today. A lot of your day is dry and quiet, and especially the further northwest you live, the quieter it should be. But that little broken line of rain on radar scoots through our north, northwest, far west sections here right around 7:30, 8 o'clock. In the city by about 9, 10 o'clock, this is paused around 11. You can kind of see that broken line. As it moves into northwest Indiana, or even really just areas east of I-55, we'll have to keep an eye on a couple of these storms. We could see some strong wind gusts out of it. We'll have to keep an eye if there's any rotation occurring. Pretty slight risk, and again, most of your day is dry, but we do keep an eye on that level 2 risk east of I-55 by your early and mid-afternoon hours. After about 3 o'clock, it looks mostly quiet. 85 here today. Normal high is 81, so we're warmer than normal, and we get hot by the end of your weekend. 66 degrees overnight, low 80s tomorrow. Isolated shower thanks to winds off the lake, and we'll be sunny at 80 on Friday. Back to you.
18: Thanks, Mark. Outbound on the Bishop Ford starting at 6, so in 20 minutes or so, lane changes are going to be in place for concrete patching and resurfacing of the center lane. So something to be aware of if you're on the south side. Here's kind of a graphic of what this new split lane configuration is going to look like starting before Dalton Avenue. The left lane, that next exit to have access to is at 159th. Right lane, all exit from Dalton to 159th Street. So here's kind of a visual, if you will, of what it will look like when in doubt, just follow the signs. Inbound on the Stevenson, some slight delay there as you get closer to downtown, but overall your travel times are light. We'll take a look at those after 6, but for now we'll have more top stories after the break.
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4: The new six-figure immigration move. I'm Blake Berman, host of The Hill on News Nation. The Department of Homeland Security proposing a new $103,000 fee for H-1B visa applicants. H-1B visas let foreign professionals seek work in specialized jobs. Proponents say that allows U.S. businesses to recruit top talent, especially in fields like science and technology. However, critics contend they potentially take high-paying jobs away from American citizens. The Trump administration says the money would go toward recovering the costs of running the country's immigration system. The move follows an earlier attempt to put a $100,000 price tag on the visa, but that was struck down by a federal appeals court earlier this summer. The Trump administration is pursuing this new move through a different legal pathway. The H-1B program currently allows roughly 85,000 of these visas annually. I'm Blake Berman, and this is the News Nation Political Minute.
12: Other stories making headlines this morning. A man killed eight of his relatives, including four children, as they gathered for Sunday dinner at a home in Montana. A family member says 44-year-old Alan Smith was asked to move out of his parents' house. He then returned to the home and opened fire. The victims range from a great-grandmother in her 90s to a 7-year-old girl. The investigation is complicated because the house was engulfed in flames.
20: A man from California was arrested after police in Washington, D.C. saw a guillotine in the back of his pickup truck. Capitol Police spotted the truck parked illegally near the Supreme Court building yesterday. He was taken into custody for possessing a dangerous weapon. Investigators are trying to learn more about why he was in Washington. Charges are pending.
12: The Big Ten has banned football players who signed professional contracts from returning to play at its schools. The SEC followed suit just a few hours later. While the Big Ten ban is only for football, the SEC's rule also extends to men's and women's basketball players. The bans come after the agent for a former Mississippi tight end said he could be headed to LSU after a state court gave him an unexpected fifth year of eligibility. Time for some trending news. Marcus.
5: Yeah, you know, everyone talking about Dolly Parton. And back in the mid-80s, Dolly decided she wanted to open an amusement park in her hometown of Sevierville, Tennessee. The thing was, there was already a popular park in that area. It was known as Silver Dollar City. And the owners of that park, the Hershen family, they did not want to compete with Dolly Parton. So they made her an offer. She could be the figurehead of their park, and they would operate it. And Dolly very smartly agreed, and that is how Dollywood was born. Dolly Parton became the official dreamer-in-chief at Dollywood, overseeing every course of action the park and its surrounding future resorts would take for the next 40 years. What was once a cute, sleepy little theme park in the Smoky Mountains is now a powerhouse of positivity, ranked by many as one of the top theme parks on the planet. Dolly's message of family, faith, fun, overall kindness is ingrained in all of the attractions, the shows throughout the park. A few years ago, I sat down with Dolly. I asked her if she was concerned about if that message would live on after she was gone, and here's what she had to say. How do you ensure that that message stays core to Dollywood? Many decades past, all of us are gone. What can you do now to make sure that it stays that way forever?
6: Well, I'll do now what I've done in the past. I surround myself with wonderful people. The people that I'm involved with in Dollywood, the Hershen family, that I'm so blessed to be involved with, people of faith, people with good hearts. So I think as long as time stands and people know my story, that I will stand for the things that that I'm standing for now. I mean, I'm not perfect myself, but my message is. And so I wake
5: up in the morning. This was when she was promoting this new rock and roll album that she had with all these covers and things that she did. That was really awesome, but she really set the park up. So when this day came that she passed on, it could live on, you know? And some people were wondering if Dollywood would be open today, Wednesday. With employees clearly mourning the passing of their leader, Park President Eugene Naughton put out a statement saying that, yes, Dollywood will be open as Dolly wanted, always reminding everyone with her signature sparkle that the show must go on was her mantra. And so the park will be open today. I'm sure you're going to be seeing tributes and all kinds of people out there celebrating her wonderful life. And I was fortunate enough, as I mentioned, to sit down with Dolly a few times. There was one thing I never got to do with her, though. You've got this rock album coming out, and you have some incredible collaborations on this album. What, Steven Tyler's on it, Stevie Nicks is on it, but there's one collaboration that you have not done yet that everybody is asking for, and that is you and me on Lightning Rod here at Dollywood.
7: And we are launching up there! 45 miles an hour up the hill!
5: I know it is closed right now because they're doing some work on it. However, you're Dolly Parton. You can talk to Eugene or Pete. They will plug it back in.
7: This is the real deal right here.
10: Plug it back in.
5: It'll be the most rock and roll moment of your life, I promise. If you do that, there's nothing more rock and roll than the quad down on Lightning Rod.
7: 1, 2, 3.
6: Sold.
5: Are you serious? Can we?
6: You know I don't ride the rides. I have too much to lose.
5: But that's rock and roll right there.
6: I know. I'll just keep rocking in my own way.
5: You make dreams come true, and it's my dream, though.
6: Well, you go live your dream. I was living mine when I put it together.
5: There you go.
10: That's funny.
5: There was nothing like making Dolly Parton laugh. Most of the time, laugh at you, you know? But
6: yes.
5: She was one of a kind. She famously never rode any of the rides there. She would always joke that too much would fall off between the wig and everything else.
6: Yeah.
5: She was so funny, a really funny person.
10: I remember you trying a couple times to ask her, right?
5: Yeah, it was like a recurring bit.
10: Yeah. One time, you're so charming and handsome, but you're not going to convince me to get on that.
5: That's correct.
10: Did she say something like that?
5: She did call me handsome.
10: Yeah, exactly.
5: As handsome as you are.
10: I remember.
5: As handsome as you are.
10: You had some good moments.
5: It's going to be a no today. I did. Yeah, and there's some off-camera times, too, that eventually she was like, listen, I'm not riding these.
10: Right.
5: Yeah.
18: Just shut up, Marcus.
5: Yeah, she was awesome.
18: All right. Thanks. We've got Tim's making it to the mid-80s here today. You got a couple of thunderstorms expected with a slight severe risk, mainly east of I-55 in the afternoon hours. Low 80s tomorrow with an isolated shower. 80 and sunny on Friday. Upper 80s by Sunday, Monday. Thanks, Morg. Southbound Tri-State, we have two left lanes closed. Ogden to I-55 just for the next few minutes. Same with westbound 80 with the right lane closed. Larkin to Hobalt with some overnight construction work. Some slight delay there on the Stevenson as you get closer to downtown, as well as the Bishop Ford as you approach the Dan Ryan Merge. But still, your travel times are light.
10: Coming up next, how some of the biggest names in Hollywood are remembering Dolly Parton.
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0: 2020 aired a special episode last night called Dolly Parton, an American Original. It is now available on Hulu and Disney+. President Trump has ordered flags to be flown at half-staff to honor Parton. And Taylor Swift told The Hollywood Reporter that a world without Dolly does not feel possible, real, or right, but her legacy will be an everlasting one. Beyonce, who collaborated with Parton on her album Cowboy Carter, says she taught so many lessons on how to be uniquely oneself, called her an angel who has made the world a happier place. Paul McCartney said her writing, her singing, and her philanthropy were unrivaled in the world of country music, and it is hard to imagine living in a world without Dolly. She was 80 years old. I Love Lucy is getting an historic honor from the Television Academy.
1: Now the door get open. Are you unpopular? The answer to all your problems is in this little bottle. Here she comes.
0: The 1950s sitcom will receive the first ever Legacy Award, which recognizes shows that have made a lasting impact on audiences, culture, and the television industry. I Love Lucy pioneered the use of three-camera filming format before a live studio audience. Special tribute wear during the second night of the Emmy Awards, September 6th. Hey, Morgan.
2: Hey, we've got temps making it to the middle 80s here today. A couple of storms on the way. Most of your day is honestly quiet and dry. We'll see a few showers, though, here or there this morning. As a front slides through by the afternoon, we'll watch a slight storm chance with a slight severe risk, level 2 risk, south and east of the city, mainly east of I-55 here by the afternoon. We're otherwise mostly quiet. Low 80s tomorrow. Winds off the lake give us a very isolated shower or two with increasing clouds tomorrow. 80 and sunny Friday.
3: Thanks, Morg. Here's what's coming up at 6 o'clock. President Trump approves a major disaster declaration for people in northwest Indiana impacted by this month's storms. Plus, Iran and Oman prepare a deal to open the Strait of Hormuz as the U.S. holds off on further sanctions. And we have more reaction to the death of music legend Dolly Parton, as well as a look back at her iconic career and best moments. That's all next at 6 o'clock.
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6: It's 71 degrees at 6 o'clock. Good morning. I'm Steve Grzanich. We have cloudy skies on our way today to a high of maybe 85. There's a chance of thunderstorms later. 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Most of the power is back on in Northwest Indiana as utility NIPSCO gets heat for asking for a new rate increase.
7: 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The Cubs get walked off in Arizona.
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8: 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This morning in Cicero, an accident at Cicero and Cermak in North Riverside. Crews are wrapping up a crash northbound along First Avenue just before Cermak. And now, outbound along the Bishop Ford, there's a new split lane configuration in place before Dalton Avenue. The center lane essentially closed for concrete patching and resurfacing. So if you want to make all exits at Dalton, 159th and Sibley, stay in the right lane. Go to the left. You can only exit there at 159th. Amanda Cernecki, WGN Traffic Central.
6: Most of the power is back on this morning in Northwest Indiana. NIPSCO says about 590 customers are without power right now, 2 weeks after storms on August 11th. WGN's Eric Rung reports it will likely take some time before things get back to normal.
9: The scars left by severe weather are still very visible across Northwest Indiana.
10: There was insulation everywhere. We're still waiting on an assessment for the entire damage. But this is what we're kind of looking at right now. Is the house actually structurally sound? I don't know.
9: A tree fell through Tom Beslick's Geary home, and power lines outside of his home snapped. Like so many others, it took 2 weeks for NIPSCO to get his and thousands of others' lights back on.
6: Federal disaster declaration has been approved for multiple Indiana counties, including Lake and Porter. NIPSCO has filed for 3 electric rate increases with the Indiana Utility Regulatory Commission. This despite the ongoing storm recovery in Northwest Indiana. NIPSCO filed for the increases on or after the devastating storms on August 11th. The 3 proposed rate increases will add up to $7.33 more per month per customer. NIPSCO says the story is being mischaracterized. In a statement, the utility says the filings were made to recover fuel and organization costs. Indiana's governor has called for an investigation of NIPSCO following the prolonged power outages. Chicago Mayor Brandon Johnson has a plan to deal with the city's mid-year $90 million budget shortfall.
11: First, we will take advantage of an opportunity in the second half of this year to lower the city's overall debt service cost by refinancing eligible bonds.
6: He says that will save the city roughly $71 million this year, and he says the city can also redeploy reserves from the city's grant management fund and expiring funds from the American Rescue Plan. He stopped short of ruling out job cuts. Johnson

0: has criticized the city council's corporate caucus that recommended selling the city's debt. The mayor says banks were not interested in that plan and that it wouldn't have come close to covering the $90 million shortfall. Chicago's mayor is pushing back on a plan that could open the door for dozens of Northwest suburbs to draw their own water from Lake Michigan. Right now, the city makes a lot of money selling water to the suburbs. Monday, DuPage and Cook County leaders unveiled a 15-year plan to build their own treatment plant, tunnels, and pipelines. Once complete, it will serve more than 30 communities. The DuPage Water Commission is currently one of Chicago's largest water customers. Spokesperson for Mayor Johnson says the city has supplied the commission with high-quality drinking water since 1983, and any change would require state legislation. Chicagoans are remembering Dolly Parton after her death. People have been dropping off flowers and notes at a mural of Parton in Chicago's Edgewater neighborhood in memory of the country music legend.
1: She is a good person down to the bottom of her heart, always giving, always doing for people.
2: Just so inspirational, and with her literacy programs and just like her style.
0: And Parton died yesterday after a brief battle with cancer at the age of 80. The last time she performed in Chicago, in the Chicago area, was at Ravinia in 2016. WGN Sports Time, 6:04.
3: Tristan Peters homered in his fourth straight game, helping the White Sox to a win over the Rangers, 11-7, the final last night. Peters on base five times. He drove in three in the victory. Sox have now won three of their last five and maintain a 2.5-game lead over the Guardians in the Central. This after Cleveland won its sixth game in a row last night. Cubs bolt out to a 4-0 lead last night in Phoenix, only to get walked off by the Diamondbacks, 5-4. Arizona gets a pinch-hit home run by a rookie, Ryan Waldschmidt, with two outs in the bottom of the ninth inning to take the win, ending the Cubs' two-game win streak. Ian Happ with a three-run homer for the Cubs in the loss. Bears worked out at Halas again yesterday, Darnell Wright exiting with an early apparent elbow injury. He injured that same elbow last year against Dallas. Tyson Bagent also returned to practice for the first time in a week after dealing with a hamstring injury. The Bears also activated safety Elijah Hicks and linebacker Keyshawn Elliott from the physically unable to perform list. Top two conferences in college football are uniting to stop NFL players who want to return to school and play football. Conference leaders from the Big Ten voted yesterday to block anyone who didn't withdraw from the draft, appeared on a roster, or signed a pro contract from playing. The SEC passed a similar measure hours later. This news coming after a Louisiana judge allowed players in NFL training camps to rejoin LSU. Chicago Fire FC was eliminated from the league's Cup Play 2026 in the quarterfinals last night, falling 2-1 to CF Monterey. The Sky lost to Connecticut 87-81. I'm Andy Mazur, WGN Sports.
4: Good morning. We've got a couple showers and storms expected today. Not going to be a washout day, but we will have to hold the chance for severe weather around here, mainly as we get into your afternoon hours, mainly in areas south and east of the city, especially along and east of I-57. Slight risk there. We'll see a couple pop-up showers and storms possible this morning as well. More cloud cover here today and a high in the middle 80s expected. West winds 10 to 15, gusts to 25. Tomorrow, an isolated shower, but mainly dry with a high near 80. From the WGN Weather Center, I'm Morgan Kalkmeyer.
0: Mostly cloudy this morning in Chicago. We're at 71 degrees. And now your money on WGN. The opening bell rings this morning after stocks closed higher yesterday on Wall Street. Chip stocks have rallied as investors gear up for NVIDIA's earnings later today. Closing bell, the Dow added 160, the S&P gained 24, the NASDAQ rose 171. And for the Dow yesterday, that was a gain of about a third. Same for the S&P 500, the NASDAQ was up a little bit more than 0.5%. Two of the three averages are lower this morning in futures trading. The S&P and the NASDAQ are in the red, the Dow's slightly up. Global stocks are mostly higher. Target shares fell nearly 4% yesterday after backlash over a potentially offensive Halloween costume. The company apologized for the costume. It was a children's clown outfit that some evoked racist minstrel stereotypes. And the company pulled it from the shelves and online sales, but the company's stock fell as much as 5% during the day's trading. Chicago News 24/7, breaking news at once. I'm Steve Brzezinski, WGN Radio News.

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0: How are you today?
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6: Hi, I'm Bob Collins. 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I do have one question before we start. Where's the coffee? 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
7: Oh, a microphony.
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0: Here's the time. It's August 26. Good Wednesday morning to you. You know, I was thinking about the death of Dolly Parton, and when you first heard about it, tell me if your reaction wasn't, oh no, because that was mine, and I think a lot of people had that reaction. And I was thinking about that, because usually when you hear about the passing of a well-known celebrity, you're shocked and maybe sad, but it's not, oh no. But I think because of the way people felt about Dolly, you just thought, oh no. Just my little observation.
1: Yeah. And not just that, just the, all of the good things that she's done. And you know.
0: Yeah, I mean.
1: To take away somebody who's doing all of those good things is really sad.
0: Yeah, I think because of that part of her, that contributed to that oh no feeling, because right. Here was a woman who was a philanthropist, and remember when she gave $1 million to help the development of the COVID vaccine?
1: Oh yeah. Mm-hmm.
0: And all the books in her imagination program,
1: right?
0: Whatever that's called.
1: When there was that fire near Dollywood, she paid for put people in hotels and help rebuild. And
0: she gave individual families money every month for a while, I think. More on that coming up a little bit later. I heard a lot about my discussion with you concerning high school reunions. this is pretty good. Listen to what somebody sent me. Good morning, everyone. Please share this with Bob Surratt. He was talking about his high school reunion. Maybe he fits into one of these groups. People often dislike attending high school reunions for several reasons, including anxiety and stress. Reunions can trigger feelings of nostalgia and anxiety, reminding individuals of past social struggles and acceptance issues. Financial burden. The costs of travel and personal expenses can be significant, making it a chore to attend. Bullies. The presence of former bullies can be distressing, as they may still be in the same social circles. Social dynamics. Reunions can bring back old insecurities and awkward memories, leading to feelings of inadequacy. And finally, social media. With the rise of social media, many feel they already know what their friends are doing, making reunions unnecessary. That's pretty good, huh? Kind of says it all. Although, as I mentioned, this get-together of, there was more than one class of Roosevelt High School folks, was held in the lobby of a hotel. They didn't charge anything for it, and the hotel welcomed everybody because they know the more folks in the lobby, the more business the restaurant and the bar will have. So I think that's why a lot of people came, because it didn't cost anything. And you know, it was more than one class. So as you get older, you know, the number of people who are around to attend the reunion starts dwindling. So smart to have more than one class when you have a get-together. Anyway, that's pretty good. Anxiety and stress, financial burden, bullies, social dynamics, social media, reasons why people don't want to come to the reunion or dislike the reunion. I liked it. It was fun to catch up with everybody. Although, as I told you yesterday, afterwards I had to just go home and sit quietly by myself in the dark and just process everything. So my head was exploding. Many, many feelings. So anyway, let's see what we've got coming up today. We will talk about legal matters in the news with Chicago trial attorney Karen Conti. We'll do that at about 6:40 this morning. As interesting development as far as treating Alzheimer's that we'll get to a little later on with a neurologist from Northwestern Medicine at about 7:45 or so this morning. It's Wednesday, so Anna DeVlantis joins us with This Week in Chicago History. That's after the 8:30 news. And right now, we'll give away the lovely WGN Radio T-shirt to caller number 1-312-981-7200 is the number. If you're the first caller of the day, you win. 312-981-7200. It's a little warmer out today, and we're expecting rain later. Let's get the latest, Steve.
1: Yeah, good morning, everybody. We are watching for some thunderstorms to develop a little later on, probably between the window of 12 to 7 p.m. These will be scattered thunderstorms that could include lightning, gusty winds, localized downpours, and maybe some damaging winds and damaging hail. So we'll keep you posted as we go through the day today. Looks like the best chance of this is going to be far southeast of Chicago, but we are in this outlook for potential severe weather, Chicago is, as we go through the day today. It's going to be partly sunny. We do have a chance of thunderstorms, so high near 85, and then tonight mostly clear, low 65. Tomorrow, increasing clouds with isolated showers. Expect a high near 80. We're mostly cloudy and 71 this morning in Chicago.
2: Right now, we're at half an hour out then on the Kennedy downtown out to O'Hare. We did have a crash near Ohio in the left lane. It has cleared up, but we are seeing delays actually stretching back to the inbound Dan Ryan around 18th. From O'Hare back into downtown, the inbound Kennedy, a 23-minute ride. You're still looking good on the Edens. Eisenhower travel, 36 minutes from Route 390 to the old post office. Stevenson, 37 from the Veterans Toll up to DuSable Lakeshore Drive. And again, the inbound Dan Ryan tightening up, approaching the circle from that earlier crash on the outbound Kennedy. Right now, we're at 28 minutes from 95th Street into downtown. And outbound along the Bishop Ford at 6 o'clock, a new split lane configuration is in place just before Dalton Avenue. It's for concrete patching and resurfacing of the center lanes. So essentially, if you want to make all local exits between Dalton and 159th, you need to stay in the right lane. If you're in the left after Dalton, your next exit is 159th. From the Republic Bank of Chicago Traffic Desk, I'm Amanda Cernecki.
1: 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Markets around the world have been mostly higher overnight and this morning. And that's business.
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0: 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Eric Rung in the WGN-TV newsroom with the latest on what's happening to our friends in Indiana. Morning, Eric.
9: Yeah, good morning, Bob. A little good news for people impacted by that severe weather back on August 11th in Northwest Indiana. Federal disaster relief assistance for people is coming. Yesterday, the president issued a major disaster declaration for all of those counties in Northwest Indiana, which will make federal funding available to not only the cities and counties, the local governments there, and the state, but also to individuals, which is, of course, good news because they have really been suffering down there for more than 2 weeks. There are still, believe it or not, people without power. However, it is down now to fewer than 1,000 NIPSCO customers.

0: right now in Northwest Indiana, mostly in Gary, that are still without power. You'll remember at the beginning of all of this, as soon as the storms went through, it was nearly 400,000 customers that had lost power during these storms. So in order, however, to get this federal assistance, you do have to do a couple of things just to make sure that you are eligible. First of all, you do have to file a claim with your insurance provider, then apply for assistance online at disasterassistance.gov. Or you can call the 1-800 number as well. We've got all of this information on our website, WGNTV.com. I'm sure it's on WGNRadio.com as well. So hopefully this will provide even more relief for people that really have been suffering there in Northwest Indiana.
1: Since, what did you say, August 11th?
0: Was August that time, 11th, right? Yes.
1: Yikes. All right, Eric, thank you for the update. Have a good one.
0: You too, my friend.
1: 6:25, our first caller of the morning is Rich in Des Plaines. That means you win the WGN Radio T-shirt. Hi, Rich.
2: Hey, Bob, how you doing?
1: Oh, about 35%. What's up with you?
2: I'm just heading into work, and I'm at probably 20%, but I'm trying.
1: What do you do, Rich?
2: I work in mail logistics, which means I'm the reason why a lot of junk mail gets into your mailbox exactly when the businesses want it to.
1: That's interesting. So so who is your employer?
2: It's called ALG. So we are a mail consolidator, and our customers are, you know, either printers or you know, sometimes the big name credit cards or catalogs. And they tell us when they want it in your mailbox, and we tell them when we need it.
1: Okay, so thanks to you, we have junk mail. Is that it?
2: Yes, you're welcome.
1: Right. Wow. Really appreciate what you do, Rich. I'm glad you're listening. And you want to give us the traffic report? You're on the road.
2: I am on the road. It's okay. I'm right now in Elk Grove, so I'm starting to take non-tolls to work now that the tolls are going up even more next year. So I'm just going to add an extra 10 or 15 minutes to my drive if I have to.
1: And an extra 10 or 15 minutes to your piggy bank. I like it. You're practicing. Thank
2: you. You know what, I want to just tell you real quick, and don't take this the wrong way, but every time I hear your voice, I think of the son of Sven Gulli. And I'm pretty sure that's because Rich Coase was on the on 32 when you were on the Fox News in the morning.
1: Oh, Fox thing. Yeah. Oh, yeah. Well, okay, I'll take that as a compliment. That's better than when I get... So what do you do now? Are you doing anything? Appreciate that, Rich. Hold on. We'll get your address, send you the lovely WGN Radio T-shirt. 627. Andy Mazur, what happened last night? Ian Happ hit a home run with a couple men on base.
3: Yeah, three-run shot, fourth inning.
1: I went to sleep. I woke up this morning, and...
3: Well, that's what happened. You went to sleep. See? You can't do that.
1: 5-4. So Webb got nailed again.
3: Yeah,
1: huh?
3: Palencia, too, in the eighth inning, gave up a couple of runs, and then it was Jacob Webb, who had been so good over the last 20 or so outings and has had two rough ones in a row. I wound up giving up the game-winning home run in the ninth inning after it was two outs. There was a walk involved. That was really what did the bullpen in yesterday. A hit batter and a couple of walks. Mm-hmm. And the next thing you know, five runs are on the board, and you're walking off the field with your head down, thinking you had a win and take a loss. The only solace that you can take is that the Brewers actually lost again. The Phillies lost again. So the lead still five games in the in the wild card. And still the deficit 5.5 games in the Central. But unfortunately, another game goes off the schedule, which gives you less of an opportunity to come back.
1: True. White Sox turned to do the hitting last night here, huh?
3: Yeah, it's been amazing to watch this young group kind of rebound after losses, especially games that were tough or games that they've just been completely blown out of. And yesterday they answered the bell once again. And Tristan Peters, if you're not familiar with his story, this guy, a rookie, was a Savannah banana for a while, to be honest with you, and he played for that team, and is now just doing all sorts of crazy things for the White Sox. He homered in his fourth straight game. He joined Munetaka Murakami and Colson Montgomery already this year to accomplish that feat. So they're getting production from some strange places at times.

0: times, but it seems like it's a hero a night kind of a program going on for the White Sox, and they have rallied and they won 11-7 over the Rangers yesterday. Good thing they did win, because the Guardians won again, 6th straight win for Cleveland. So the bulge is still 2.5 games in the Central.
1: Teams that make the playoffs and go deep into the playoffs have that different hero every day thing going on.
0: Yeah, they get that different hero every day thing. They get a different hero out of the bullpen or starting rotation, somebody that you maybe didn't expect, that maybe wasn't contributing a whole lot all year, will just kind of step up and come out of nowhere. Every time I think about that, I don't know why, but I keep thinking of Mark Lemke from the Atlanta Braves way back in the early 90s. Didn't do a whole lot during the regular season and came up large for the Braves during a playoff run. And it's guys like that that you just don't expect to see anything from that all of a sudden answer the bell.
1: When that happens, it's good news.
0: Amen.
1: And all of the news, good and bad, starts right now.
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3: . 71 degrees at 6:30. Good morning. I'm Steve Bratanich. We have mostly cloudy skies, a threat of thunderstorms today. 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Most of the power is back on in northwest Indiana, but there's a long road to recovery ahead.
0: Tristan Peters stays hot for the White Sox, and the Cubs take a gut punch in Arizona.
3: And business stock futures are mostly lower this morning. Global stocks are mostly in the green.
4: And right now, green means go on the Edens, both directions from Lake Cook Road to the junction, just 15 minutes. The Kennedy, 24 from O'Hearn to downtown, 28 on the outbound trip. Again, an earlier crash around Ohio has been cleared. The Eisenhower, 42 minutes in from Route 390, 33 on the outbound trip. Stevenson, now 40 from the Veterans Toll to DuSable Lakeshore Drive. Dan Ryan, 26 in from 95th Street. Both northbound I-57 and the inbound Bishop Ford start to slow around 111th. And then outbound on the Bishop Ford, a new split lane configuration in place just before Dalton. Your center lanes are blocked for concrete patching and resurfacing. This will be in place for at least the next 2 weeks. Amanda Cernecki, WG on Traffic Central.
3: NIPSCO says power has been restored to 99% of northern Indiana customers. But as the power comes back on, residents say they need answers about why this outage lasted so long. Several residents tell WGN they're worried that this shows Northwest Indiana isn't prepared for major disasters. Gary resident Vashina Johnson says that even though the power is back, many people have sustained major damage to their homes and have had to go without refrigerated food and fresh water.
5: I just want people to understand, like, we're here. We need your help. We need your support.
3: Johnson's also been working on food and gas donations for her neighbors. A major disaster declaration for Indiana has been approved by the White House. The declaration will provide individual assistance and public assistance for multiple counties. The Northwest Indiana counties getting individual assistance will be Lake and LaPorte and Porter counties. The same three counties have also been declared eligible for public assistance. We're learning more about confirmed measles case in Kane County.
6: The Kane County Health Department is reporting a confirmed case of measles in a Kane County resident. The person was unvaccinated and is no longer infectious as of August 25th. They've identified two places as potential exposure sites: Canelin High School on August 18th throughout the school day, and Next Generation Pediatric Clinic in South Elgin on August 21st between 12:30 and 4 p.m. Health officials say it's possible other exposure sites will be added as the investigation continues.
3: And that's WGN's Lauren Lapka. If you're unprotected and were potentially exposed, you should stay at home and quarantine for 21 days from the date of potential exposure unless you can provide evidence of immunity. A fire triggered by an exploding air conditioner has killed 14 newborn babies in a hospital nursery in Pakistan's capital. One baby's been rescued. The government has opened an investigation. Senator Darlene Graham is the winner of the South Carolina Republican Senate primary runoff. The Trump-backed Graham defeated Congressman Ralph Norman. She'll face Democrat Annie Andrews in November. The special Senate primary came after Graham's brother, Senator Lindsey Graham, died suddenly. Canada has laid out sweeping retaliatory tariffs on up to 50% of 700 American products. It is in response to new U.S. tariffs imposed last week. News Nation's Margaret Chatbourne has more.
7: Starting September 8th, Canada will double tariffs on U.S. steel and aluminum from 25 to 50%, while also targeting everything from food and appliances to farm equipment, electronics, and building materials. The move comes after the Trump administration imposed 50% tariffs on about $20 billion of Canadian imports. President says his tariff strategy is designed to bring

0: manufacturing and jobs back to the U.S. President Trump is threatening to go even further, placing levies of 50% on Canadian-made cars, auto parts, and steel.
1: Canada is one of two major trading partners with the U.S. and imports about $272 billion in U.S. goods every year. Tributes are pouring in for Dolly Parton. The country music icon died yesterday at the age of 80 after a brief battle with cancer. Journalist and best-selling author Holly Gleason says the best tribute to Dolly's memory is her music.
2: The single greatest way to keep her alive is play those songs. And not just 9 to 5 and I Will Always Love You, but she's got 50 albums. The old stuff is so classic and wonderful.
1: Parton's career spanned multiple decades with hits like Jolene and I Will Always Love You. 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
3: For the fourth straight game, Tristan Peters hit a home run, and the Sox center fielder helped his team to an 11-7 win over the Rangers last night. Peters reaching base five times. He drove in three runs in the victory. He's the third Sox player this season with a four-game homer streak, joining Munetaka Murakami and Colson Montgomery on that list. The White Sox stay 2.5 games in front of the Guardians in the American League Central. Everything seemed as though it was going well for the Cubs, up 4-0 going into the eighth inning, and that's when it all turned in their 5-4 loss at Arizona. Diamondbacks scoring all of their runs in the eighth and the ninth, culminating with a pinch-hit home run by rookie Ryan Waldschmidt to end it in walk-off fashion. Clay Holmes, though, made his third straight excellent start for the Cubs. Seven innings allowed, no runs allowed and two hits. He's given up only one run over his last 19 innings of work. Bears training camp continued yesterday. At one point during practice, Jalen Johnson stopped the proceedings and gathered both the offense and defense in a big huddle. Cole Kmet explained what happened.
4: I think just like kind of ramping it up a little bit as we were getting going with some of the team stuff and kind of just heightened the competitiveness atmosphere. And I thought that was good by Jalen to kind of step up and get us going there. And I thought it was ended up being one of our better practices of the camp so far.
3: Well, big injury news yesterday. Right tackle Darnell Wright left late with what appeared to be a right elbow injury. He played through a torn UCL in his right elbow most of last season. Tyson Bagent returned for the first time in just over a week after dealing with a hamstring injury. Chicago Fire FC was eliminated from the League's Cup tournament last night, falling 2-1 to CF Monterey. And the Connecticut Sun beat the Chicago Sky 87-81. I'm Andy Mazur, WGN Sports.
1: And now the forecast from the Four Seasons Heating, Air Conditioning, Plumbing, Sewer, and Electric Weather Center. It's going to be partly sunny today. Chance of thunderstorms, a high near 85. Tonight, mostly clear, low 65. And then tomorrow, increasing clouds with isolated showers, a high near 80. 71 right now at O'Hare, 70 at Midway, 70 at the lakefront. We have mostly cloudy skies. And now your money on WGN Global. Shares are mostly higher this morning as investors keep an eye on talks over reopening the Strait of Hormuz, which remains largely closed because of the war with Iran. Oil prices fell 3% early today, and U.S. futures are mostly lower heading to the opening bell. Markets have moved in a narrow range ahead of NVIDIA's release of its earnings report later today. Chip-making giants' results are expected to influence confidence in the sustainability of the boom in investment in artificial intelligence. Chicago News 24/7, breaking news at once. I'm Steve Brzanich, WGN Radio News.
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1: The new six-figure immigration move. I'm Blake Berman, host of The Hill on News Nation. The Department of Homeland Security proposing a new $103,000 fee for H-1B visa applicants. H-1B visas let foreign professionals seek work in specialized jobs. Proponents say that allows U.S. businesses to recruit top talent, especially in fields like science and technology. However, critics contend they potentially take high-paying jobs away from American citizens. The Trump administration says the money would go toward recovering the costs of running the country's immigration system. The move follows an earlier attempt to put a $100,000 price tag on the visa, but that was struck down by a federal appeals court earlier this summer. The Trump administration is pursuing this new move through a different legal pathway. The H-1B program currently allows roughly 85,000 of these visas annually. I'm Blake Berman, and this is the News Nation Political Minute.
2: WGN. 640, here's Steve Alexander in the business of food.
3: Yeah, thank you, and here we go. Well, actually, it's Here You Come Again, one of my favorite Dolly Parton songs. And as we remember all of her talent and her wonderfulness, the people of the small farming town of Stockton, Illinois, have their own memories.
4: In our local area, she works with local banks that helps facilitate the project.
3: That is Garrett Toy, a farmer and grain trader in Stockton, and the project he'll tell us about is one that was very close to Dolly's heart. More about that after I thank the all-new Chevy Silverado for sponsoring us today. And what a fantastic day it would be to visit a Chicagoland and Northwest Indiana Chevy dealer and test drive a Silverado. You'll be glad you did. Chevy drives Chicago. Part of what drove Dolly Parton was helping children learn to read.
4: She did that to honor her father, who didn't know how to read. But basically for any child from the age of birth to the age of five, once they start school, you sign up for the program and you get a free book every month until you turn age five and start kindergarten or preschool. She's done this, I don't know the exact numbers.
3: Well, let me jump in with a few numbers. Over the last 31 years, Dolly's Imagination Library has gifted more than 330 million books across five countries. And little kids all across Illinois have benefited.
4: My children participated in it. Got them reading at an early age. I mean, it made that priority. And you know, well, going to the library is one thing, having a library card. Yes, that's free. But you got to return that book, and the fact that she's giving you a book with no obligation whatsoever, and that it's something that they own, and helps create reading as a priority.
3: We don't have enough time all day to list the wonderful things that Dolly did, but Garrett Toy sums it up this way.
4: You know, she lived her life with a big heart and strong hands, and if we had more of that today, we'd be all in a lot better place than where we are, you know, so... When she climbed the ladder, she made sure that she didn't lift it up behind her. She let others in her area climb that ladder as well.
3: Nicely said. Garrett Toy, a farmer, an ag trader, and father of readers in Stockton, Illinois. I'm Steve Alexander. That's the business of Dolly on 720 WGN.
2: A couple of years ago, Dolly wrote a cookbook with her sister, Rachel. She said, "Cooking is like writing a song. Some of my best songs I came up with while cooking my best food, and vice versa. The better I write, the better I cook." And I'm looking at some of the recipes in her cookbook. Dirt Road Martini. Trees a Crowd Cheese Ball. That's a holiday dish that she decorates. She's got holiday potatoes in the cookbook. Mama's Banana Pudding. Rustic Chicken and Dumplings. This is all great comfort food. Oh, my favorite is the Slaw of Many Colors. I usually like creamy coleslaw, but this one looks good. It's made with red cabbage, green bell pepper, and tomato. Country Ham and Biscuits. Who doesn't love that?

0: It's all in this cookbook that came out in 2024 from Dolly Parton and her sister. And I guess it's still available. Rachel Parton George is her sister. And let me see if I can get you the title of the book here, because I think a lot of people are going to want this now. And it's definitely the kind of food we all love. Good-looking cooking. That's the name of it.
1: Mm-hmm.
0: Good-looking cooking. And it is. Have you got it, Amanda?
1: I do.
0: Really?
1: And it's a year of meals, a lifetime of family, friends,
0: no kidding,
1: and food.
0: And I guess it's all like great Southern comfort food, or most of it, huh? Man, oh, man. Who doesn't like the biscuits, right? 6:44 right now. Legal briefs. We'll get to that momentarily. In the weather department, may get rainy here a little later on. What's the latest on that, Steve?
2: Yeah, I've been paying really close attention to the radar this morning. There's just a few scattered showers out there, that mainly north along the Wisconsin-Illinois state line. Nothing really major so far today, but we are expecting some thunderstorms later on, and some of those storms could be heavy, so we'll keep you posted on that. Generally partly sunny today with that chance of thunderstorms, and maybe 85 for a high, winds gusting out of the west at 25 miles per hour. Clear overnight tonight, a low of 65, and then tomorrow increasing clouds. There's some isolated showers possible and a high near 80. We're at 71 this morning officially at O'Hare. At Joliet, it's mostly cloudy and 68. In Kenosha this morning, it's mostly cloudy, 68 there.
1: Well, we are getting reports of a pretty serious semi-crash in Bridgeview at Harlem and 71st. We are sending the helicopter to the scene to try and check this out, possibly involving a semi and a box truck. There may be some closures, but again, centered around Harlem and 71st Street in the Bridgeview area. Once we get more details, I will certainly pass those along. If you're headed outbound along the Edens, it's slowing up to Cicero. Inbound, touch of the brakes from Foster on down. Kennedy now half an hour in from the airport, 35 minutes on the upbound trip. Eisenhower Building to 48 from the Veterans to Route 390, rather, to the old post office. 42 minutes outbound Stevenson from the Veterans Toll to DuSable Lakeshore Drive. That's 40 minutes, 35 outbound. The Dan Ryan 27 in from 95th Street and outbound along the Bishop Ford. Slow travel from Dalton down to Sibley. There's now a new split lane configuration in place just before Dalton Avenue. The center lane essentially shut down for concrete patching and resurfacing. So if you want to make all of the local exits between Dalton, Sibley, and 159th, you got to stay in that right lane. If you veer to the left, pretty much from Dalton, the next exit is 159th. From the Republic Bank of Chicago Traffic Desk, I'm Amanda Cernecki.
2: 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On our local list of movers, CDW Corporation, up nearly 7.5% yesterday, up another 1.5% after hours at $144 a share. And Kohl's Corporation down nearly 3.5% yesterday, off another 5% after hours at $16.78 a share. And that's business.
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0: Time for legal briefs in the news now. Chicago trial attorney Karen Conti joins us. Good morning, Karen. Let's talk first about some good news. The crime numbers in this country on the way down. And do we know what's going on here? What's behind this?
1: No, we don't. And as one expert said, it's as clear as a glass of milk. Why? We just don't know. They're down almost 10% from 2025, and it's across the board. It's in states that are blue, states that are red, it's states that are progressive, states that are conservative. The murder rate's down, robberies down, rapes down, property crimes down. So this is the lowest, really, since the 1950s. And what I think is most interesting, Bob, is that the perception, at least in the Chicago area, is that we're in a very dangerous place. And that's another reason that we need to examine. Why do we think that we're in danger when it's really, I mean, of course, the city has danger, and of course, you have to be careful, but it's down so low, but yet people think it's the highest it's ever been.
0: Yes, true. The perception is not matching the reality. These FBI numbers on violent crime, this goes back a couple of years now. The decline started, was it 2025?
1: Yes, and it just to put the numbers in perspective, during COVID, crime really soared. So it is still coming down from COVID, so maybe some of that is attributable to the fact that it really peaked in the 2020 area.
0: Mm-hmm.
1: But still, we're still at the lowest that it's been in maybe 60 years.
0: Let's hope that continues.
1: Yeah.
0: A lot of interest in the trial of Lindsay Clancy. Is there sufficient evidence to have the jury acquit her? What do you think?
1: I do think that, and here's why. First of all, this is a battle of experts. You know, what was she thinking? Was she in a psychosis at the time? Did she understand what she was doing was wrong, and did she have the ability to conform her conduct to the law? That's kind of what the law says. But in Massachusetts, the law is very favorable for somebody like her. Why? Because once you show that there is a credible piece of evidence of mental illness or defect, then the burden shifts to the prosecution to prove she's sane. So she doesn't have to prove that she's insane. Prosecution has to prove that she is. So in that may not count when you're watching the trial, but when the jury goes back there and has those jury instructions, that is going to be a significant point in her favor.
0: When you have a case like this, and you've been there, you have all this publicity, does that affect how you work? I know the jury's instructed not to watch the news, but you think they really follow that rule?
1: I think they do. I think in some ways, because this case is high profile, it could be that the jury's going to do an extra good job because they know people are watching across the country. They know that people are going to remark on their verdict, whatever it is, and that they better do a good job. I mean, I think juries do a good job to begin with. They're very diligent. They take their job seriously for the most part. But I think this putting the pressure on to really do an excellent job and spend the time to go over all of this very complicated psychological testimony.
0: A federal judge struck down a Trump administration ban on issuing immigrant visas to people from 75 countries. What did this order provide exactly here?
1: It was pretty simple. You can't do that. And there's a law that was passed about 60 years ago called the Immigration and Nationality Act, and it says you can't discriminate in assessing visa applications. You can't say, I don't like you because you're from Somalia, or I don't like you because you're from Ireland. That is completely against the law. And some people are surprised about that, saying maybe we should discriminate against people based on their nationality, but think about it. Every state in the country are federal law. All our municipalities have laws that say you cannot discriminate based on the fact that you're Catholic or Jewish or Irish or what have you. So this is an anti-discrimination law when it comes to immigration, and it's going to be upheld is my good guess.
0: But the United States can limit people coming into the country from terrorist groups and those countries, can't they?
1: Oh, Well, it's not so much the nationality that they can use. It's they can assess who this person is. They can figure out, hey, can you make a living here? And can you be self-supported? Do you have family here? Mm-hmm. Do you have a job here? Is there a humanitarian reason, like a refugee reason? And certainly if you're tied in with crime and terrorism, they can certainly say you can't come in this country. But they can't just do it based on nationality.
0: And finally, here in Illinois, there's a pause in the assisted suicide law. Tell us what this ruling covers and how you think it will play out.
1: Sure, yeah. The law is set to go into effect next month, the 12th of September, and some Catholic hospitals and a Lutheran care center brought a lawsuit. And this ruling basically says, as to those people who brought the suit, you don't have to comply with it. Not anyone else. The law will still go into effect, but as to these people, the court is going to reconsider. And what was interesting is our attorney general basically agreed to it and said, you're right, let's pause it as to these people. And what I think is going to happen, and we talked about this last week, I think there might be a rewriting of the law that gives people with religious bases who don't want to participate in assisted suicide the right not to do that.
0: Karen Conti on the radio Sunday afternoon at 2:30. Thank you, Karen. Have a good week.
1: You too, Bob.
0: It's news time. We'll get to the Northwestern Medicine Newsroom next in a couple of minutes. Right now, Steve has today's market outlook.
2: The market outlook is sponsored by Associated Bank. Headlining the economic reports today is a report on inflation. The PCE index is due out for July. That's expected to show just a small increase in inflation. We'll also get a report on durable goods, a second estimate of GDP from the second quarter, personal income and consumer spending report also due out today. And on the earnings calendar today, NVIDIA, CrowdStrike, Williams-Sonoma, HP, Okta, and the J.M. Smucker Company, among companies reporting quarterly financial earnings. Just a few things that could move the markets on this Wednesday, August the 26th.
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0: Working outdoors today, expect the temperatures to hit a high at 85 with a 20% chance of rain. Winds blowing in at 11 miles an hour. This hard-working weather report is powered by the all-new Chevy Silverado. It's early morning. You can't control the weather, but it's good to know your Chevy Silverado is going.

0: 71 degrees at 7 o'clock. Good morning. I'm Steve Brutanich. Mostly cloudy skies on our way today to a high of maybe 85 and some thunderstorms later. 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Most of the power is back on in Northwest Indiana this morning.
1: A win for the White Sox, a heartbreaking loss for the Cubs.
0: In business, global stocks are mostly in the green this morning, but U.S. stock futures are lower.
2: 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We have our helicopter live in Bridgeview right now. The intersection of 71st and Harlem completely shut down. This is due to a crash involving a UPS semi and a van. The van is on its side. There is a lot of front end damage to the cab of the UPS semi. Again, intersection of 71st and Harlem completely shut down. Edens to and from Lake Cook Road now 18 minutes. The Kennedy 38 O'Haron to downtown 46 on the outbound trip. Eisenhower Travel 52 from Route 390 to the old post office 45 outbound. Stevenson 43 from the Veterans Toll to DuSable Lakeshore Drive. The Dan Ryan that's now over half an hour in from 95th Street. Northbound I-57 delays pretty much from 127th on up to the Dan Ryan merge. Inbound Bishop Ford heavy starting at 119th. Amanda Cernecki, WGN Traffic Central.
0: Power has been restored to nearly all of the Northwest Indiana customers of NIPSCO who've been without service for nearly 2 weeks. WGN's Eric Rung reports this morning many are still frustrated with cleanup and recovery.
3: Last night, President Trump signed a major disaster declaration for all of the counties impacted by straight-line winds, tornadoes, and flooding. NIPSCO reported the severe weather knocked out power to nearly 400,000 customers. Fewer than 1,000 are still waiting for power.
4: I have a hashtag on Facebook called Gary Strong because we are strong.
3: They may be strong, but they are also angry.
4: I did start a petition to demand accountability, demand answers.
0: NIPSCO says this morning 599 customers are still waiting to get power restored after those August 11th storms. NIPSCO has filed for 3 electric rate increases with the Indiana Utility Regulatory Commission. The report says that NIPSCO filed for those increases on or after the devastating storms on August 11th. The 3 proposed rate increases will add up to $7.33 per month per customer. NIPSCO says the story is being mischaracterized. In a statement, the utility says the filings were made to recover fuel and organization costs. The Indiana governor has called for an investigation of NIPSCO following the prolonged power outages. Chicago Mayor Brandon Johnson has unveiled a 2-part plan to reduce the city's $90 million mid-year budget debt. The first step is refinancing the city's eligible bond.
5: Under current market conditions, this refinancing is estimated to save up to $71 million this year without increasing debt costs or creating future liabilities to the city.
0: He says if needed, the city can also tap into reserves from the city's grant management fund and expiring funds from the American Rescue Plan Act. He stopped short of ruling out job cuts. Johnson says a recommendation by the council's corporate caucus to sell the city's debt would not have come close to cutting the $90 million shortfall. Police in South Suburban Harvey are conducting a death investigation after human remains were discovered. The remains were found yesterday near 163rd and Halstead. Police do not believe foul play was involved. Father Michael Flager and his lawyer will speak publicly today for the first time since the Chicago Archdiocese cleared him of decades-old sexual abuse allegations. He has a news conference scheduled for 11 o'clock this morning. He was reinstated to St. Sabina Church on Monday after the investigation ended after a July allegation of sexual abuse against a minor decades ago. Flager associate Kimberly Linmore thinks the priest is being targeted.
6: The allegations that continually to come about, I believe that it's in a kind of retaliation. You know, he's very vocal. He speaks truth to power.
0: Within the next 5 years, a company has promised to build, operate, and privately fund a 15-minute express train that'll run between O'Hare and downtown Chicago. Trains would be battery-operated, reach speeds of 120 miles per hour, and run along abandoned tracks under Canal Street. That means no Metra or freight train interference. O'Hare Flyer CEO Dave Lundy says this project is quietly 3 years in the making, and they know it can get done.
7: This is going to be significantly more than the CTA and significantly less than an Uber or a Lyft or a taxi. As you probably know, if you're going downtown right now, and it would probably be about $70 in the middle of the day, we're going to be way less than that.
0: A suburban pickup location is

0: also being considered too. Lundy was on yesterday with WGN's John Williams. WGN Sports Time 7:04.
1: As has been the case many times this year, the White Sox battled back to win after losing the night before. Sox beat the Rangers at the rate 11-7 last night. Tristan Peters homered for the fourth straight game as part of a three RBI night in that win. Peters joining teammates Munetaka Murakami and Colson Montgomery in reaching the four-homer milestone. Sox remain 2.5 games up on the Guardians in the Central. Cubs walked off last night 5-4 in Arizona on rookie Ryan Waldschmidt's pinch-hit homer with two outs in the ninth. Cubs led the game 4-0 into the eighth, and the bullpen allowed five over the final two innings. The Cubs stay 5.5 games behind Milwaukee in the Central. Position battles are still up for grabs at Bears camp, and there's a fight to make the team by many out there. But it's a sixth-round pick that's getting noticed by the head coach. WGN's Jack Heinrich has more from Hallis Hall.
2: Ben Johnson's face lit up when asked about rookie D lineman Jordan Vandenberg.
3: He's a beast. He's an incredible athlete, and he's still learning the game of football to a degree, and yet it's amazing what he brings to the table. 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He loves football. He loves the process.
2: The Georgia Tech product has turned a lot of heads during camp, and it figures to be a key piece of the Bears' defensive line. Covering the Bears, Jack Heinrich, WGN Sports.
1: Darnell Wright exited practice early with an apparent right elbow injury. He injured that same elbow last year against Dallas. Tyson Bagent returned to practice for the first time in a week. Chicago Fire FC eliminated from League's Cup tournament in the quarterfinals. 2-1, they lost to CF Monterey, and the Sky lost to Connecticut 87-81. I'm Andy Mazur, WGN Sports.
4: Good morning. We've got air temperatures in the 60s and 70s this morning, so a little bit warmer out there early on. More cloud cover as well, and a couple pop-up showers and storms here today. Not a washout day. Many, many dry hours. By your mid to late morning, we'll keep a slight chance in play here on the Illinois side, and then this afternoon, a slight severe risk for areas along and east of I-57. Middle 80s for highs today. Tonight, mid-60s. Tomorrow, near 80 degrees. An isolated shower possible tomorrow. From the WGN Weather Center, I'm Morgan Kalkmeyer.
0: Partly cloudy in Chicago this morning. We're at 70 degrees. And now your money on WGN. U.S. futures are mostly down this morning before the release of critical inflation and economic growth data, as well as quarterly earnings from NVIDIA, the chipmaker that serves as a bellwether in the artificial intelligence sector. Americans' confidence in the economy declined this month as the ongoing Iran conflict has kept gas prices elevated at more than $4 a gallon. Conference Board says its consumer confidence index slipped to a reading of 89.4 in August from 90.2 in July. That's the lowest level in 7 months. Chicago News 24/7, breaking news at once. I'm Steve Grzanich, WGN Radio News.
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1: No, I couldn't understand it, for I felt I was rich.

0: Code of Many Colors, 1971. Dolly called that one of her favorites, inspired by her childhood when her mom would sew old scraps and rags together to make clothes for all the kids. And she told her children about the Old Testament story of Joseph's colorful coat. And Dolly Parton would always recall how proud she was to wear her mother's handmade coat to school, even though the other kids would tease her. I was trying to remember the occasion of meeting Dolly. I don't remember exactly where or what was going on, but I do remember thinking, man, she is on stage, larger than life, and in person, tiny, except, of course, for her huge personality. She was like 5 feet, and definitely, I think her heels might have been five feet too. But, and as you've heard, always lovely, always funny, always with the self-deprecating humor, and warm and witty. More on Dolly coming up here. It's 7:12. Andy, do I have to stay up late again to watch the Cubs tonight?
1: No.
0: Oh, good.
1: No, today
0: good.
1: You don't have to. You have to stay up late if you want to watch the White Sox tonight. But the Cubs are going to play an afternoon game today in Arizona to try to win that series.
0: Sox on the south side again this evening. I was reading about the Cubs. Let's see. They entered Tuesday leading the majors with 274 runs scored. And when they have... when they have two outs, that's it. They've scored 274 runs after two outs. 20 of the 26 runs they scored in blowout victory Sunday and Monday came with two outs. That's pretty amazing.
1: Well, think about what we were talking about early in the season with scoring with runners and getting runners home when they're at second base or third base in scoring position. And that was something that was eluding them to a great degree. They have improved on that, and you know, they always, the old saying in baseball is it hurts with two, right? Mm-hmm. It really hurts a team with two outs. Mm-hmm. And I guess that could be said about the Cubs last night, because that's when the home run happened to walk them off, a two-run shot in the pinch with two outs in the ninth inning. You know, mm-hmm. Not to completely switch the subject, but you know, Clay Holmes, the Cubs pitcher that they received from the Mets in a deal at the trade deadline, has been absolutely dominant in his last three starts. You talk about the way he's gone about his business. 19 innings, one run allowed, including seven more scoreless last night, but they, of course, gave up the runs in the eighth and the ninth.
0: Yeah, Gausman's been good, too. Those moves are looking good.
1: Looking good, indeed. You know, Zephyr John out of the bullpen has been a little bit of a work in progress, hasn't done exactly what they've expected him to do, but you know, last night it was Daniel Palencia gave up the runs in the eighth inning, and then it was Jacob Webb, who's been so good, giving up the runs in the ninth. And the common denominator was a hit-by-pitch and walks. And those are the things that absolutely kill you.
0: Yeah. Well, let's hope they shore up the bullpen because the starters have been looking good. Although Council was talking about how the Cubs don't have a marquee pitcher in their rotation.
1: Yeah. I mean, you know, with Kate Horton out, he was probably the closest thing they had to an ace. And then Ben Brown started to assume that role, and then he was out. Of course, Justin Steele has been out most of the season, though there's hope for him to come back and perhaps contribute out of the bullpen. Same thing with Brown toward the end of the year. So, yeah, he's right. I mean, they just have a bunch of guys that, you know, Matthew Boyd, Shohei Imanaga, who go out and give you an effort. It's not always the

0: this, but they go out and they give you an effort. And, and Gausman and Holmes now have added to that.
1: So we mentioned that Milwaukee also lost last night. And where are the Sox now with Cleveland?
0: So the Sox, with their win, I mean, it was a great win, and they needed it because Cleveland just continues to win. Cleveland's won six in a row and has leapfrogged Detroit and Minnesota into second place. And the gap is 2.5 games for the White Sox over the Guardians now. So important wins now from here on out for the White Sox. It seems plainly obvious to say, with the fact that we're here in, at the end of August, beginning the final month of the season here in a couple days.
1: Yeah, we're getting all hyped up about the Bears, and baseball is still on our radar. How about that?
0: Isn't that great? I mean,
1: it's late in the summer.
0: I think the last time, I think we really have kind of beaten this to death, but I think the last time we could say that was 2008, with both of the teams headed to the playoffs, both teams playing above 500 baseball this late in the season. So it's certainly nice to see, and it's a nice intro, if you will, for the Bears, who have a bunch of expectations placed on them as well.
1: Enjoy it while you can. 7:15, and it's warmer out today. Let's check on a couple of things, and then more on Dolly Parton. Steve?
2: We'll be up to 85 today, so warmer than yesterday. And we have an increasing chance of thunderstorms as we go through the day as well. And some of those thunderstorms could be heavy later, with some damaging winds and heavy rain, maybe some hail. We'll keep you posted as we go through the day today. Looks like the window for that's going to be 12 to 7 p.m. These thunderstorms will be pretty scattered, though, so not a widespread coverage of those thunderstorms. Partly sunny otherwise. Again, 85 for a high today. Mostly clear overnight, a low of 65. Increasing clouds tomorrow with a chance of isolated showers and a high near 80. In Chicago this morning, we have partly cloudy skies. It's 70 at O'Hare. Sunshine here at the lakefront at 70. At Waukegan this morning, partly cloudy, 67. At Lansing, cloudy and 66.
3: In Bridgeview, a very serious semi-crash completely shutting down both directions of Harlem Avenue between 65th and 75th. The semi versus van crash happened at the intersection of Harlem and 71st, also a closure on 71st. Injuries are being reported, extremely serious in nature. So until further notice, Harlem will be closed 65th to 75th. So we'll certainly keep you updated if anything does reopen. In Lake Forest, southbound U.S. 41 getting busy with a crash at Old Elm Road. Edens to and from Lake Cook Road now over 20 minutes. The Kennedy 45 in from O'Hare, 1 hour on the outbound trip, and the Eisenhower closing in on almost an hour from Route 390 to the old post office 42 from Wolf Road into downtown. Stevenson, 50 minutes from the Veterans Toll to DuSable Lakeshore Drive. Dan Ryan, 33 in from 95th Street. And once again, on the outbound Bishop Ford, a new split lane configuration in place just before Dalton Avenue. Essentially, if you want to make exits at Dalton, Sibley, or 159th, stay in the right lane, because the left after Dalton, the next exit will be 159th. From the Republic Bank of Chicago Traffic Desk, I'm Amanda Cernecki.
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0: to Five. She actually wrote that on the set of the movie in between takes. And it was number one on the pop charts, number one on the country charts, and she won a couple of Grammys for that. And when she was writing it, she didn't have her guitar, but she had her long acrylic fingernails, and so she kind of strummed the melody on her fingernails. How about that? Film critic Blake Stubbs joins us now to talk more about Dolly and the movies. And 9 to 5 was the big one, wasn't it, Blake?
1: It sure was. And what a debut sort of major motion picture to have. I mean, to as a vehicle to enter that world of big Hollywood. I mean, Dolly Parton at the time 9 to 5 had come out had already been known the world over. I mean, she was a TV icon, you know, from the Porter Wagner show, from her own show, etc. And adding her into the mix with Jane Fonda and Lily Tomlin made for a really interesting combination on screen. You know, and Dolly would never, I think this goes without saying, and we'll talk a little bit more about it later, but she never found herself to be really an actress. You know, she was more of a personality and an icon that just leapt right off the screen to audiences. And while she was not in a lot of major motion pictures, 9 to 5 was really the big debut for her in the eyes of Hollywood. And I think a lot of things work in that movie with Dolly being the cast actress to be Doralee Rhodes. Namely, I love her interplay with Dabney Coleman. I think it's very funny in the movie. Mm-hmm. I also think that her chemistry with Jane Fonda and Lily Tomlin is just unmistakably strong. And it's one of those things where, you know, if acting is more about like a pursuit of truth, Dolly just brought truth. She just brought what she felt was as real as it could be on the screen. And interestingly enough, one of the conditions for her to do the movie was that she would write the song that we would come to know as 9 to 5, the anthem of the movie. And not only did she win Grammy, she was nominated for an Academy Award for that very song.
0: Mm-hmm.
1: So to stand toe-to-toe with Hollywood greatness and also be yourself, it's very clear that she had a very niche presence that was just filled with effervescence and necessary to make that particular film work. And it's even spawned like a Broadway musical that is now done all over the place in community theaters everywhere and arguably has a far better life as a community theater production than it will ever have, you know, on the Broadway stage. But something to note, I've seen multiple productions of that musical. And the Doralee Rhodes character, every actress who plays it, does her best to channel Dolly.
0: You know, it's
1: which
0: one thing.
1: Makes it it's one, so.
0: What? Go ahead.
1: Yeah, go ahead. Go ahead.
0: It's,
1: yeah.
0: It's one thing to say she's a natural and she was just herself, but doing that with a big movie camera a couple of feet from your face, that's a whole other thing, isn't it?
1: It really is. And, you know, just to jump ahead, because I know we only have a limited amount of time, but talking about Dolly, the Hollywood icon, as well as being the music icon and television icon and humanitarian, you know, Steel Magnolias is another one that I would point people to. Because, again, you have a huge ensemble of talent. And then there's Dolly. And Dolly feels like a really necessary ingredient because that movie has some serious dramatic turns, but it needs the type of presence that she brings to the screen to make the entire thing work. She's almost like the glue in every project that she's in. If you're there to see a movie, you're there to see Dolly because I think audiences needed Dolly. And it was just the right casting choice. And similarly, like, you know, she always has her great sayings, you know, the old wisdom of from like where she grew up kind of feels like it's injected into every role. And I feel like there's a realness to what she could bring on screen. You know, she also had other big roles like Best Little Whorehouse in Texas opposite Burt Reynolds. You know, you almost forget at times Burt Reynolds is in the movie because Dolly is there. And I think that that's a big thing. Burt Reynolds at the time was one of the biggest stars in the world, but there was Dolly. And lastly, I mean, Straight Talk is another one where it's like there's no real ensemble here. I mean, she's working opposite James Woods, but that movie was catered entirely around her. And she plays a small-town dance instructor who kind of gives up her life in the small town to go chase life in the big city, which happens to be Chicago, where she becomes a radio sensation. And really, it's about giving, you know, straight talk advice to people who need it. And I think that was something that, you know, was really maybe, in a way, Dolly's mission in life. I mean, if you think about her music, if you think about her contributions to everything that she's done in this world, she just wanted to put good into the world. And whether you like Straight Talk or not doesn't even matter. We're not here to review films today. We're just here to talk about the, you know, the presence that Dolly brought to the big screen. And for me, I think it's just she's one of those unmistakable personalities. She could have played herself in every single thing, and I would have still enjoyed watching her do it.
0: Right, yeah, extremely likable. They talk about Dolly in Chicago shooting that movie with James Woods, and for one scene, she was on stage at a dive bar in Wicker Park, the Rainbow Club, and the owner was talking about how when she first walked in, she said, "Wow, what a perfect little dump this is." And so, and anyway, you get the same story everywhere from anyone who ever had contact with Dolly. It's all good, all positive, all wonderful, wasn't it?
1: It really was. And I think I said it yesterday. I think I had a group chat of a bunch of friends who all were mourning this. I mean, I feel, and I'm not the only one. I know everybody out there was really struck by this news because of it was a brief battle with cancer. That took her from us. And, you know, respecting her privacy, you know, dealing with illness and everything. But the world feels like they all knew Dolly. Yep. And that's that speaks to the fact that she was a true American icon. And this is just a heavy loss. It really is.
0: Yeah, it's as I said earlier, everybody's reaction was, of course, sadness and shock. But it, the first reaction was, oh, no. Because we all love Dolly. Blake Stubbs.
1: Exactly.
0: Appreciate the comments on the movies. Thank you. Talk to you again soon. 7:30 News, just ahead here.

0: Kolaski, orthopedic surgeon on the line now, brought to us by CabDab. Doc, how did you come up with this idea for CabDab that we've been talking about?
1: Hi, Bob. Thanks for having me on. The truth is, I really didn't come up with the idea for CabDab. I've had an ethnically diverse orthopedic practice here in Chicago for 20 years, and for years, patients told me over and over that in their families, they had been taught to apply cabbage leaves to their swollen or painful joints for inflammation, and I was literally seeing patients come into my clinic with swollen knees or elbows wrapped up in cabbage leaves, and I thought, pretty unusual. Did some research, and it turns out that there's some real data that shows that cabbage works, and obviously it's inconvenient to spend your day in meetings wrapped up in cabbage leaves. So we came up with a cream that made from cabbage leaf extract that has all the goodness of cabbage without the green leafy wraps around your elbows and without the odor of cabbage, and it's easily absorbed.
0: So how do you recommend people use CabDab exactly?

0: we're trying to get the anti-inflammatory goodness of the cabbage leaf. It's full of like phytonutrients and sulfur compounds. We want people to rub it in several times a day in areas where you're likely to see some diminution in inflammation. So apply it to the swollen or painful areas several times a day for several days to kind of realize the anti-inflammatory benefit of the natural cabbage leaf plant.
1: Dr. Mark Sokolowski, where can people buy CABDAB?
0: So we have it online at cabdab.com. 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
1: Thank you, Mark. Have a good one.
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3: Degrees at 7:30. Good morning. I'm Steve Krasanich. We have some sunshine this morning, but the threat of thunderstorms later today, 85 for a high. Power's been restored to most residents of Northwest Indiana.
4: The White Sox come out swinging in a win. The Cubs blow a lead.
3: 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An hour to go until the opening bell. 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
5: 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Inbound on Metra's Union Pacific Northwest line, a train due into downtown Chicago at 8:02. Currently stopped near Fox River Grove, all due to mechanical problems in Bridgeview. Harlem Avenue shut down both directions, 65th to 75th. All due to a very serious crash involving a semi and a van. Inbound on the Kennedy, 55 minutes O'Hare into downtown, 28 in from the junction, 5 minutes saved in the express lanes, back out to the airport, 1 hour. It's also 1 hour on the Eisenhower. From Route 390 to the old post office, 52 minutes on the outbound trip. Stevenson, 55 from the Veterans Toll to DuSable Lakeshore Drive. Dan Ryan, 36 in from 95th Street, outbound a crash at 31st, blocks the right lane. Amanda Cernecki, WGN Traffic Central.
3: NIPSCO has restored power to most customers in Northwest Indiana. 599 customers are still without power this morning. That's down from nearly 400,000 outages right after storms on August 11th. Some residents are giving NIPSCO low marks for their efforts.
6: I did start a petition to demand accountability, demand answers, because like the people of Gary, we deserve so much more. We deserve the answers.
7: Everything we do is based on power, electricity. You couldn't get gas. You couldn't get food. All of the grocery stores were closed.
3: A major disaster declaration for Indiana has been approved by the White House. That declaration will provide individuals assistance and public assistance for multiple counties. Lake and Porter counties are included in that. Chicago Public Schools has rehired more than 300 full-time employees who were laid off this summer. According to the Tribune, nearly half are returning to their previous positions at the request of their principals. The district cut about 700 positions while working to close a $732 million budget gap. CPS says it does not have enough money to restore every position and is still counting on $150 million in additional state funding. District leaders say if that money doesn't come through, CPS could be forced to make mid-year classroom cuts. Customs and Border Protection agents have arrested three people at O'Hare Airport after seizing an illegal stimulant from their luggage.
8: Customs and Border Protection confiscated more than 1,100 pounds of cot. Cot is often referred to nature's amphetamine. Officers found 775 pounds of it hidden in pink plastic inside the bags of two travelers from Senegal on Wednesday. A day later, they uncovered another 417 pounds in pink plastic bags wrapped in foil in the luggage of another traveler from Senegal. CBP says that the cot has a street value of more than $140,000.
3: That's WGN's Lauren Lapka. The travelers now face multiple charges. The owner of West Suburban Medical Center in Oak Park is allegedly moving equipment out of the hospital. The Sun-Times reports it comes amid a legal battle between the owner and the hospital's landlord. The two sides finalized a settlement in May where both West Suburban and Weiss Memorial Hospital in Chicago would be sold to Insight Health Systems. The owner would also step down as the hospital's CEO. But now his lawyers are claiming he never fully agreed to the terms. West Suburban closed down 5 months ago. There's been a deadly fire in Pakistan's capital. 14 newborns have been killed in a hospital nursery after an air conditioner exploded. One baby was rescued. There's a growing memorial for Dolly Parton in Chicago's Edgewater neighborhood. That's where a mural has been made in her honor. People have been dropping off flowers and leaving notes.
9: Just obviously sad because she's gone, but we'll be able to remember her forever through her music and through all the videos and everything else she's produced and made.
10: She, as a woman in country music, was just such an inspiration to an entire generation that followed her.
3: Parton died at the age of 80 following a brief battle with cancer. She last performed in the Chicago area in 2016 at Ravinia. Her Imagination Library charity delivered more than 5 million free books to young children across Illinois, operating in 95 of the state's 102 counties. 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
4: Sports being sponsored by Northwestern Football. After coming out flat the night before, the White Sox answered the call last night in an 11-7 win over the Rangers on the south side. Tristan Peters led the offense with a homer in his fourth consecutive game. He drove in three, was on base five times. Five different White Sox players had at least two hits, and every starter reached base at least once. White Sox with the victory stay 2.5 games in front of the Guardians in the Central. Clay Holmes was dominant again, but the Cubs couldn't reward his effort in a 5-4 loss at Arizona last night. Cubs behind Holmes, seven scoreless innings and a knee and half home run. Took a 4-0 lead into the eighth inning, but the bullpen could not hold on. Diamondbacks rookie Ryan Waldschmidt hit a pinch hit, two-out, two-run home run to walk it off. Jacob Webb takes the loss. Holmes, by the way, has allowed only one run over his last 19 innings of work. Final week of Bears training camp got underway yesterday at Halas Hall. One injury of note, right tackle Darnell Wright left practice before it ended with an apparent right elbow injury, the same elbow he injured in last year's game against the Cowboys, forcing him to miss a couple of games. At one point during a long physical practice, cornerback Jalen Johnson gathered both the offense and the defense together for a brief huddle to demand better from each side of the ball. Chicago Fire FC eliminated from the league's cup tournament last night, falling 2-1 to CF Monterey, and the Sky lost to Connecticut 87-81. Northwestern's last two games at the lake are this fall. Tickets start at just $57. Visit nusports.com/tickets today. I'm Andy Mazur, WGN Sports.
3: And now the forecast from the Four Seasons Heating, Air Conditioning, Plumbing, Sewer, and Electric Weather Center. It's going to be partly sunny today with a chance of thunderstorms, high near 85. Mostly clear tonight, low 65, and then increasing clouds with isolated showers tomorrow, a high near 80. In Chicago right now, we're partly cloudy, 70 at O'Hare, 69 at Midway. It's 70 along the lakefront. And now your money on WGN, an hour away from the opening bell on Wall Street, and U.S. stock futures are mostly lower. The S&P and the NASDAQ are down. The Dow is up slightly this morning. Oil prices in the U.S. have dropped about 2.5%. Global stocks have been mostly higher. Europe is in the green this morning. Asia closed mostly higher overnight. There is an ongoing trade war that's happening with Canada and the U.S., and Canada is pledging to roll out dollar-for-dollar counter tariffs on scores of U.S. goods next month in response to the White House's latest import taxes that have plunged the North American neighbors deeper into that trade war. Canada has released a list of more than 700 targets. After the clock strikes midnight on September 8, Canada's government says it'll slap those steeper import taxes on everything from fish and cheese to smartphones and steel sourced from the United States. Chicago News 24/7, breaking news at once. I'm Steve Prtanich, WGN Radio News.
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16: The new six-figure immigration move. I'm Blake Berman, host of The Hill on News Nation. The Department of Homeland Security proposing a new $103,000 fee for H-1B visa applicants. H-1B visas let foreign professionals seek work in specialized jobs. Proponents say that allows U.S. businesses to recruit top talent, especially in fields like science and technology. However, critics contend they potentially take high-paying jobs away from American citizens. The Trump administration says the money would go toward recovering the costs of running the country's immigration system. The move follows an earlier attempt to put a $100,000 price tag on the visa, but that was struck down by a federal appeals court earlier this summer. The Trump administration is pursuing this new move through a different legal pathway. The H-1B program currently allows roughly 85,000 of these visas annually. I'm Blake Berman, and this is the News Nation Political Minute.
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1: 7:40, let's read some listener feedback.
18: You've got mail.
17: When she wrote me a letter, said she couldn't live without me no more.
1: A lot of comments in the mailbox about our discussion on drivers turning right on red. I was talking about how it seems that some people don't know you can do that. Good morning. The law is right turn permitted, not mandatory. It is the discretion of the driver. Sometimes it is not safe. I usually do right on red, but sometimes there is not a clear view of what might be coming. Thank you. There is no law that says you must turn right on a red. Yes, I know that. My point yesterday was I think some people just kind of fall asleep and don't realize they can do that.
19: The point is you can.
1: Yes, exactly.
20: Serenity now!
19: Yes.
1: Bob, many people refuse to turn right when at a stop where there are red light cameras, although most times if you make a complete stop, you can proceed if oncoming traffic is clear. People fear they will get a ticket for doing so. It just jams up traffic when they don't. Yes, and I have thought of that myself. You got to come to a complete stop, or else you could get a ticket, right? That's the thing. Morning team, I think we could have a new YouTube show, put cameras in Bob's car and record him on his drive to and from work with commentary from Bob. You could include his trips through the drive-through. Oh yeah, that'd be a wonderful show.
19: You don't need any streaming services, just tune into that.
1: No.
21: I am a semi-professional race car driver.
1: Forever Yours candy bar disappeared decades ago, but I believe Milky Way Midnight Dark Chocolate is a Forever Yours. Is that right? I do like the dark Milky Way. I mentioned it yesterday. And then we heard a lot about our segment yesterday on this program, Cook County's Medical Debt Relief Initiative that pays old medical bills. How about we use Cook County dollars to reduce our taxes instead of this medical debt nonsense? Well, I don't know. I think that's a pretty good program, if you ask me. Good morning, Bob. I got one of those letters, too. Thought it was a scam. I sure wish it were a larger amount forgiven. Bob could ask if the canceled debt is subject to tax. Usually that's the downside of canceled debt. Thanks. I did ask our guest yesterday, and it is not taxable, he said. We got a medical debt forgiveness letter, and we live in Kane County in Elgin. Oh, okay. So it's not just Cook County? All right. Well, the lucky people got some old medical bills paid.
22: You don't know anything.
1: And then we also heard a lot about our commentary on these network teases the beginning of CBS, NBC, and ABC evening network news. There are these frantic, dramatic promotional announcements for what's coming up on the broadcast. Bob, I'm listening to your playback of network news teasers. Given steady decline in viewership for all three networks, they have redesigned their 30 minutes to be more like local news with crime, natural disasters, bizarre items like men exiting a New York City manhole, and even weather. Do you yearn for the more sober newscasts of the past? Watch the PBS NewsHour. Good idea. Let's see here.
0: Tonight and always, we're here for you. And if I'm not here, call Bob.
1: Thank you, Tom Yamas.
3: Of course, you can always listen to WGN News. We don't do that here.
1: That's right. Or News Nation at 5:30. Yeah, you got the Hill. Very insightful for you to highlight your observation on network news on TV, Bob. Your vast media experience shines through. Thank you.
5: I am Len O'Connor.
1: I'm on to this because of all of the extended teases. I record the show and fast forward through it. Why tell me what you're going to tell me? I don't really need to watch the rest of the news. The summary at the beginning is the news. Is there time for news after that hour-long tease? It does seem like an hour.
19: Usually the teases are longer than the actual stories, and they honestly get to two stories, and then it's 4 minutes worth of commercials.
1: It is. Except last night it was a little different because they just led with all the Dolly Parton stories. National news teasers, Bob. With so many in our society having problems with anxiety, these teasers and background music create even more stress and anxiety. Imagine if they reported the news in a more reassuring way, emphasizing what is being done to handle or resolve what is happening. That is called solutions journalism. Really miss Peter Jennings. Thank you for playing the weird dramatic news theater intros. I notice the same thing. I record the news, and then I watch it. I start watching about halfway through, fast forward through the long opening tease, past the first round of commercials to the stories. I can always watch their newscast in 15 minutes and catch up to live as it ends. And there's one more here. Oh, your playing of the network news openings are exactly why I have not watched a national or a local newscast on any network in years.
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1: I love Bob's music history segment. Oh, thank you. Yeah, we do the record collection around 9:20 every morning. Bob, you really dropped the ball on your record collection selection on Tuesday. As someone who worked at an AM rock station in the 70s, August 25th, 1976, one of the biggest selling rock albums of all time was released 50 years ago. Boston's self-titled debut album was released. Yeah, we went with Christina Aguilera. Can't play them all, sorry.
4: Oh, man.
1: 7:47. It's medicine news. And after a break, we'll talk about a breakthrough in Alzheimer's research. Right now, we'll talk about the weather and then the traffic. Steve?
3: Bob, we're watching the possibility of severe weather later today. It looks like the greatest threat for this is going to be in northwest Indiana. If you draw a line from Valparaiso, from Lake Michigan through Valparaiso, and then all the way down through Fowler, everything southeast of that likely to hit with severe weather today, maybe damaging winds and damaging hail. Just what folks there don't need there after power's been restored following those August 11th storms. The rest of us have a very low chance of some severe weather, strong thunderstorms later today, but we do have a chance for scattered showers and thunderstorms as we go through, especially the afternoon after lunchtime into early evening. 85 is going to be the high today, partly sunny otherwise. Clear tonight, a low down to 65, and then clouds come in tomorrow with isolated showers and a high near 80. Right now in Chicago, 70 at O'Hare. At Aurora this morning, clear skies and 66. At DeKalb, it's 65. And in Kankakee, it's 66.
19: It's right now 33 minutes. Southbound on the Eatons, Montrose up to Lake Cook Road, 27 back in. The Kennedy, a 55-minute commute to and from O'Hare. If you're heading inbound, 32 minutes in from the junction, you'll save 7 if you use the express lanes. Eisenhower travel, an hour 6 from Route 390 to the old post office, 55 outbound. Stevenson, 57 minutes from the Veterans Toll to DuSable Lakeshore Drive. The Dan Ryan just shy of 40 from 95th Street into downtown. Outbound, an earlier crash cleared from the right lane at 31st. In Bridgeview, Harlem is still shut down both directions, 65th to 75th, all due to a serious injury crash involving a semi and a van right at the intersection of 71st and Harlem. And on Metro's Union Pacific Northwest line, a train due downtown at 8:02. Now on the move, but it will be at least half an hour behind schedule due to some earlier mechanical problems in Fox River Grove. 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
1: 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It is 7:52, and a health headline caught our eye yesterday. FDA approves new blood test for Alzheimer's disease. Let's talk about that now with Dr. Ian Grant, behavioral neurologist at Northwestern Medicine's Cognitive Neurology and Alzheimer's Disease Clinic. Doctor, thanks for joining us this morning. This sounds pretty exciting. What do you make of this?
28: Yeah, so this is a technically new blood test in that it's now cleared by the FDA. It's been around for a little while in that we've been able to use it for research purposes and more recently for some clinical purposes as well. But basically, if you go back a couple decades, the only way to really know for sure that somebody had Alzheimer's disease was to look under a microscope at their brain after they died. And then we started developing other tools. You could look at markers in the fluid that circulates around the brain and the spinal cord. That involved getting a spinal tap, which is obviously more invasive. And then within the past several years, we've been able to do something called a PET scan, which is a fairly expensive but reliable test that can see the amyloid proteins associated with Alzheimer's disease in the brain. Now, with these blood tests, including this recently approved blood test, we can measure the levels of another protein in the blood that rises along with the presence of amyloid proteins in the brain, and so we can use it to help us diagnose people earlier on if they in fact do have Alzheimer's disease.
1: They say this test is intended for people 55 and older with signs, symptoms, or complaints of cognitive decline. So would this mean your treatment would be different and could possibly hold off the onset of serious Alzheimer's?
28: Yeah, so we have some treatments that exist now that can slow down the progression of Alzheimer's disease. We can't stop or reverse it so far, but in people who have very early stage mild symptoms, you know, they've got some forgetfulness, they need maybe some reminders for some things, but they're still independent in their day-to-day life. If we can diagnose the presence of Alzheimer's disease in the brain, then we can start some of these treatments to affect the underlying disease, remove some of these abnormal proteins, and then allow the progression to happen more slowly, give mm-hmm. people more time in milder stages.
1: Is this a simple blood test?
28: Yeah, it's a pretty simple blood test. Turnaround time kind of depends on the lab, but generally speaking, within a few days to a week, the result comes back, and it can tell us in people with memory loss if that memory loss is, in fact, due to Alzheimer's disease.
1: And is this something you're going to be able to do starting immediately? Is this blood test available now?
28: Yeah, and we've actually been using kind of a version of this test at Northwestern for a while now, mm-hmm. about the past year or so, as one of the tools that we have to help diagnose the disease and determine treatments.
1: Mm-hmm. It seems like every week we hear about some new research or some breakthrough when it comes to Alzheimer's. But, of course, it's not happening fast enough. But there's a lot of work being done in this area right now, isn't there?
28: Oh, yeah, for sure. Yeah, and I think that with the currently available treatments that we have that can help slow Alzheimer's disease, you know, they work reasonably well, but it was something that really helped move the needle because we had just like 20 years of basically unsuccessful clinical trials, nothing that really seemed to show any benefit. Now that we've had some modest benefits, I think it's really accelerating the interest in the field to put more money towards research and develop even more effective treatments.
1: Mm-hmm. Good news. It's Dr. Ian Grant, neurologist at Northwestern Medicine. Thank you so much, Dr. Grant. Appreciate your expertise this morning.
28: Absolutely.
1: News coming up next at 8 from the Northwestern Medicine Newsroom, and then entertainment news and, of course, more on Dolly Parton.
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0: Game day in my house is everything. I get out of class, I grab my gear, and get to the game because I can't wait. And my dad, he does the same thing. He's an official here in Illinois. He makes the tough calls, stays cool under pressure, and knows ball like nobody else.

0: 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In Bridgeview this morning, Harlem Avenue is still shut down both directions, 65th to 75th. This is all due to an injury crash involving a semi right at the intersection of 71st and Harlem. Southbound Tri-State travel getting busy from Route 137 Buckley Road down to Bradley. That's all due to an accident in the left lane. Outbound Eden's 33 minutes, Montrose up to Lake Cook Road, 28 back in. The Kennedy 53 in from the airport, almost an hour outbound. Eisenhower travel an hour 7 from Route 390 to the old post office. 1 hour on the outbound trip. Stevenson also an hour from the Veterans Toll to DuSable Lakeshore Drive. Dan Ryan continues to build up, now 45 minutes in from 95th. Amanda Cernecki, WGN Traffic Central.
1: Most of the power is back on in northwest Indiana this morning. NIPSCO says about 680 customers are without power 2 weeks after storms on August 11th. WGN's Eric Rung reports it'll likely take some time before things get back to normal.
2: The scars left by severe weather are still very visible across northwest Indiana.
3: There was insulation everywhere. We're still waiting on an assessment for the entire damage. But this is what we're kind of looking at right now. Is the house actually structurally sound? I don't know.
2: A tree fell through Tom Beslick's Geary home, and power lines outside of his home snapped. Like so many others, it took 2 weeks for NIPSCO to get his and thousands of others' lights back on.
1: Meanwhile, a federal disaster declaration has been approved for multiple Indiana counties, including Lake and Porter. NIPSCO has filed for 3 electric rate increases with the Indiana Utility Regulatory Commission. NIPSCO filed for the increases on or after the devastating storms on August 11th. And the requests come despite ongoing storm recovery in northwest Indiana. The 3 proposed rate increases will add up to about $7 more per month per customer. NIPSCO says the story is being mischaracterized. In a statement, the utility says the filings were made to recover fuel and organization costs, something that happens every year. Indiana governor has called for an investigation of NIPSCO following prolonged power outages. Bally's Casino is pushing back against the Chicago City Council. Earlier this month, the company paused work on a portion of its casino complex in River West. 27 council members sent a letter saying that pause violated its contract with the city. Bally's has responded saying it's not in violation, but is very concerned about the impact of video gambling terminals, which the city's allowing. It says it will deliver a gaming experience early next year, but it might not include everything originally planned. Here's Mayor Johnson.
4: Bally's commitment to the people of Chicago and the resources that they have dedicated to become a part of this resurgence of our city is something that I'm going to take them at their word when they say that they plan on upholding it.
1: Bally's is expected at a public hearing before a council committee in early September. Mayor Johnson has a solution for filling Chicago's 2026 budget gap. Johnson has proposed refinancing eligible city bonds to lower overall debt service costs and using leftover COVID relief money. The mayor blamed a shortfall on the city council's Budget Accountability Coalition, which rejected his proposed corporate head tax last year. The group of aldermen responded by saying Johnson's administration has failed to execute the budget as required by law. There are memorials and condolences for Dolly Parton this morning. She died of cancer yesterday at the age of 80. Part of her legacy will be filling libraries with books. Governor Pritzker says Parton's Imagination Library has made a profound impact on Illinois and its children.
5: It's now allowing more than 100,000 kids to receive books at home every month, so that their parents can read to them and they can learn how to read.
1: The governor says he'll remember her as someone who loved the children and people of America. WGN Sports Time, 8:04.
6: Tristan Peters homered in his 4th straight game, helping the White Sox to a win over the Rangers 11-7. Peters on base 5 times. He drove in 3 in the victory. Sox have now won 3 of their last 5 games and maintain a 2.5-game lead over the Guardians in the Central. This after Cleveland won its 6th straight game last night. Cubs bolted out to a 4-0 lead in Phoenix last night, only to get walked off by the Diamondbacks. Arizona got a pinch-hit homer by rookie Ryan Waldschmidt with 2 outs in the bottom of the ninth to take the victory. Manager Craig Counsell didn't think Daniel Palencia, who worked the 8th, and Jacob Webb, who pitched in the ninth, threw all that badly.
7: You know, the bottom line is, you know, there were some free passes, essentially. There's two free base runners with the walk and the hit batter, and then they had some batted ball luck and a good swing.
6: Ian Happ with a 3-run homer for the Cubs in the loss. Bears worked out at Hallis Hall yesterday. Darnell Wright exiting practice early with an apparent right elbow injury. He injured the same elbow last year against Dallas. Tyson Bagent returned to practice for the first time in a week after dealing with a hamstring injury. The Bears have also activated

0: and safety Elijah Hicks and linebacker Keyshawn Elliott from the PUP list. Top two conferences in college football are uniting to stop NFL players who want to return to school and play football. Conference leaders from the Big Ten voted yesterday to block anyone who didn't withdraw from the draft, appeared on a roster, or signed a pro contract from playing. The SEC passed a similar measure hours later. Chicago Fire FC eliminated from the league's cup tournament last night, falling 2-1 to CF Monterey, and the Sky lost to Connecticut 87-81. I'm Andy Mazur, WGN Sports.
1: Hey, good morning. We've got a couple showers and storms around here today. Highest chances are in our south and east sections in terms of any severe weather, and your risk is slight. As far as this morning goes, a few showers may pop up later this morning. You've got a few of those off to our northwest, and as it slides southeastward, we'll have to hold the chance here. Middle 80s, but a little more cloud cover today, and we'll watch southeast of the city, especially along and east of I-57 for a slight severe risk this afternoon. Otherwise, tomorrow, quieter with an isolated shower and a high near 80. From the WGN Weather Center, I'm Morgan Kalkmeyer.
2: Mostly sunny in Chicago this morning. We're at 72 degrees. And now your money on WGN. An inflation measure closely watched by the Federal Reserve was mostly unchanged last month in the latest sign that Americans are still struggling with higher costs. The Commerce Department's report shows prices rose 3.7% in July compared with a year earlier. Inflation has worsened since the Iran war began in late February when it stood at 2.9%. Stubbornly high prices are shaping up to be a key issue in the midterm elections. Also this morning, the U.S. economy grew at a sluggish 1.5% pace from April through June. Consumer spending stayed strong. Commerce Department's reported today that growth in gross domestic product, the nation's output of goods and services, decelerated from a 2.1% pace earlier this year, again to 1.5%. Stock futures are mostly lower as we head to the opening bell at 8:30. Chicago News 24/7, breaking news at once. I'm Steve Krasanich, WGN Radio News.
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0: all morning. And that one from 1974, Dolly got the name actually from a young girl, an 8-year-old girl, who once asked for her autograph at a concert. And Dolly said she had beautiful red hair, and she was just looking up at me, and I said, "You're the prettiest little thing I ever saw." And when she told me her name was Jolene, I said, "Jolene, Jolene, Jolene, that's pretty, and it sounds like a song. I'm going to write a song about that." But as you know, the storyline of that song was actually inspired by a grown woman, a redheaded bank teller, that Dolly felt was getting a little too friendly with her husband, Carl. Apparently, she had a crush on him, and Dolly said Carl loved going to the bank because she paid him so much attention, and it was kind of like a running joke between them. She said to Carl, "You're spending a lot of time at the bank. I don't think we've got that kind of money." And anyway, eventually the song Jolene hit in 1974. Entertainment news now, Cindy Perlman Gaber in Las Vegas. And I imagine you had a couple of encounters with Dolly over the years, Cindy.
1: Good morning, Bob. Boy, that hit me so hard yesterday. She was just such a bright light. I did have many encounters with her for the Sun-Times and the New York Times over the years. Many great memories. One of my favorites, though, was in Chicago for that movie Straight Talk, where she played a radio announcer. And I don't know what they were doing in her suite, but they had thrown a bunch of the pillows off the couch, and they were on the floor. And, of course, I'm such a klutz. The minute I got in there, I fall over one of the pillows, bash into the couch. Really great. You know, my face goes red, and Dolly goes, "Miss Perlman, have you been drinking today? And if you've been drinking, I want some of what you're having." I was like, she totally diffused it. And she was just so lovely and funny. And another time I did her in L.A. for an interview, and I asked her, I'm like, "Dolly, if we came to your house at like 5 in the morning, would you be all dollied up, or would you look like, you know, in sweats and, I don't know, a t-shirt?" And she was like, "Are you kidding me?" She's like, "There's no way." She goes, "Even if the UPS man's coming, I'm in the wig, the shirt, the heels." She goes, "You will never, ever see me not Dolly."
0: She made fun of herself, that was a great part of her personality. I loved the line from her that she used this more than once, where she said, "It cost a lot to look this cheap." But she said she counted her blessings more than she counted her money, though. Dolly Parton.
1: I'll tell you one more. We went to Louisiana for Steel Magnolias on the set. I mean, it's never been hotter. It was so hot. It was so humid. And all the women, Shirley MacLaine and Julia Roberts and Daryl Hannah, they all were taking ice and putting it on their wrists and making this big deal out of it. And everybody was hot. And finally, Julia said to Dolly, "Why aren't you hot? You're in the wig and like a major costume." And Dolly said, "You know what? I grew up in a one-room house. We never had air conditioning. When I was born, my dad paid for my birth in cornmeal. Like, he didn't even have the money to pay the doctor. He paid him in kitchen goods." So she said, "You know, I grew up dreaming of being rich and famous. So a hot day, I'm not going to complain about that. You'll never see me complain." And I don't think I ever did see her complain about anything.
0: No, you never heard her negative at all. What a rags to riches story it was. Let's talk about what's coming to a streaming channel, and everybody's waiting for more Slow Horses, and we're going to get those shows soon again. And Gary Oldman is so great in that, isn't he?
1: He's so great. I got to interview him yesterday, and he's so funny too. He plays this character on Slow Horses based on a book. They're going into season 6, premiering September 16th. And he plays this one of these really memorable characters, Jackson Lamb. They're all MI5 agents in London who've done something bad. So they've been banished to this, they call it the slog house, where agents who can't be fired, but they are just thrown in there to do nothing. But these guys end up looking into all these serious cases. And Gary plays Jackson Lamb. He's unkempt and he's rude. He's sour all the time. And, you know, he farts a lot. That's just one of his character traits. So I asked Oldman if he picked up any of his character's bad habits, and he said, quote, "I don't smoke. I don't drink anymore. I'm much softer with people than Jackson." And he said, "And by the way, I haven't farted since 1971. So that's officially on the record now, Bob.
0: Now, when you were interviewing him, was his hair greasy, and was he sweaty and unkempt?
1: He wasn't that bad, but he was it looked like he was wearing black and brown checked pajama bottoms with like a weird top. And at one point he did admit, he goes, "I'm just kind of tired." And his publicist was like, "Okay, this is over now." And he was just very real about everything. And he said this really has been the role of a lifetime. And then he slipped. They already said it's renewed for season 7. He said it's renewed for season 8, too.
0: Love that show, Slow Horses. Can't wait for it in September again. And also, Only Murders in the Building, we know about the 6th season now, don't we?
1: We do. Yesterday, Hulu dropped some news and stills from the 6th season. Not the trailer, which should be coming any minute. But it's going to be called Only Murders in London. The whole gang's moving it from New York to London, including Steve Martin and Martin Short, Selena Gomez, the special guest, that's always the best part, Tina Fey, Olivia Colman, Martin Short's reported girlfriend, Meryl Streep, David Tennant, Martin Freeman, and many more. And they're looking into a murder case of Cinda Channing. Something happened bad in London. They're trying to catch her killer. And we're going to see a bunch of English crazy characters premiering December 8th on Hulu and Disney Plus.
0: And also, we're hearing about a new Amy Schumer project, and she's going to star and produce a new film, huh?
1: She is. This sounds good, too. She's going to produce and star in something called I Don't. I Don't is the theme, and the movie's called Best Divorce Ever for now. That could change because they're taking it to Toronto to the film festival to find a deal. But it's already been filmed, and she plays a woman named Clarissa along with her husband Franklin. And they get divorced, and they want to have a decent family life together, and that's the whole thing. Can you have a good family life even after you consciously uncouple, as Gwyneth Paltrow says? And there's, you know, problems with the kids and misguided attempts at holidays and all kinds of fun stuff like that. So looks good. I'm sure that'll get picked up right away in Toronto.
0: Yeah, it should. All right. Thank you, Cindy. We'll talk to you again tomorrow.
1: Thanks, Bob.
0: 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Part of a WGN-TV interview with Dolly Parton. We'll get to that next. Right now at 8:18. Weather first, Steve.
2: Yeah, we're watching radar this morning. It's all clear right now. We do have a threat for some showers and thunderstorms later. We'll keep you posted because some of them may be strong to severe and later afternoon into maybe the 7 o'clock hour this evening. Generally sunshine across the area this morning. Temperatures are in the 70s. We're on our way to 85 today. It'll be partly sunny aside from those thunderstorm chances. And then tonight, mostly clear, low 65. Increasing clouds tomorrow. Isolated showers. Expect a high near 80. 72 at O'Hare right now and 67 in Aurora. In Waukegan, it's mostly sunny and 70.
3: Over a 15-minute delay building southbound on the tri-state from Bradley Road. That's Route 137. Actually, Route 137 is Buckley Road. That's where delays start. And then down to Bradley Road. Again, this is all due to a crash. Heading southbound, still blocking your left lane. About a 15-minute backup. Outbound Eden's half an hour now. Montrose up to Lake Cook Road. 23 minutes back in. The Kennedy 52 in from the airport. 34 in from the junction. If you'd like to save 7 minutes, the express lanes will do that for you. Back out to the airport, an hour. Eisenhower continues to build up in hour 8 from Route 390 to the old post office, Stevenson. It's now 55 minutes from the Veterans Toll to DuSable Lakeshore Drive. The Dan Ryan 43 in from 95th Street. And again in Bridgeview, Harlem Avenue shut down both directions between 65th and 75th. A very serious crash involving a semi and a van. A crash occurred at the intersection of 71st and Harlem, but there is an extended closure investigation. And again, this did involve injuries. From the Republic Bank of Chicago Traffic Desk, I'm Amanda Cernecki.
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2: 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In addition to covering trending news, WGN-TV's Marcus Leshock is Chicago's very own roller coaster bureau chief. And earlier this morning, he looked back on the history of Dollywood and played a clip from his most recent visit.
3: Back in the mid-80s, Dolly decided she wanted to open an amusement park in her hometown of Sevierville, Tennessee. The thing was, there was already a popular park in that area. It was known as Silver Dollar City, and the owners of that park, the Hershen family, they did not want to compete with Dolly Parton, so they made her an offer. She could be the figurehead of their park, and they would operate it, and Dolly very smartly agreed, and that is how Dollywood was born. Dolly Parton became the official dreamer-in-chief at Dollywood, overseeing every course of action the park and its surrounding future resorts would take for the next 40 years. What was once a cute, sleepy little theme park in the Smoky Mountains is now a powerhouse of positivity, ranked by many as one of the top theme parks on the planet. Dolly's message of family, faith, fun, overall kindness is ingrained in all of the attractions, the shows throughout the park. A few years ago, I sat down with Dolly. I asked her if she was concerned about if that message would live on after she was gone, and here's what she had to say. How do you ensure that that message stays core to Dollywood many decades past all of us are gone? What can you do now to make sure that it stays that way forever?
4: Well, I'll do now what I've done in the past. I surround

0: myself with wonderful people. The people that I'm involved with in Dollywood, the Hershon family that I was so blessed to be involved with, people of faith, people with good hearts. So I think as long as time stands and people know my story, that I will stand for the things that that I'm standing for now. I mean, I'm not perfect myself, but my message is. And so I
1: wake up. This was when she was promoting this new rock and roll album that she had with all these covers and things that she did. It was really awesome, but she really set the park up. So when this day came that she passed on, it could live on, you know. And some people were wondering if Dollywood would be open today, Wednesday, with employees clearly mourning the passing of their leader. Park President Eugene Naughton put out a statement saying that, yes, Dollywood will be open as Dolly wanted, always reminding everyone with her signature sparkle that the show must go on was her mantra. And so the park will be open today. I'm sure you're going to be seeing tributes and all kinds of people out there celebrating her wonderful life.
2: WGN-TV's Marcus Leshock. Back in 1995, David Letterman had a very special top 10 list, Dolly Parton's pet peeves. It was pretty good. Here it is. Courtesy of Worldwide Pants.
3: The category tonight from the home office in Sioux City, Iowa. Oh, this is a good one. It's a good one. Get up real close to your set. Top 10 list tonight. Top 10 Dolly Parton pet peeves. Yes, sir. And now, to assist us in the presentation of tonight's top 10 list, please welcome live from Dollywood, Dolly Parton, her own self. Dolly, there you go.
4: How are you doing?
3: Okay, the category tonight, top 10 Dolly Parton pet peeves. Dolly, are you all set? Here we go.
4: I'm ready.
3: Okay, number 10.
4: Accountants who don't understand how much it costs to make me look this cheap.
3: Yes. Number 9.
4: Trying to play guitar in these 5-inch fingernails.
3: They're great. When are we going to have them on the show, Paula? 5-inch fingernails. I'm telling you, that's my favorite new band.
5: They're hard.
3: Make that booking if you can.
5: They're alternative.
3: Number 8.
4: When the county declares my hair a fire hazard.
3: Number 7.
4: Confused Dalai Lama constantly asking for theme park royalties.
3: Number 6.
4: You can't get a wig repaired because Letterman's got some kind of a hairpiece crisis.
3: It's like my goofy cousin is hosting the show tonight.
6: Hello, I'm Dave's cousin, Kenny.
3: Dave was smoking a cigar and had to go home early. So Dave asked, could I fill in? Oh, man, where the hell are we? Have we done all 10 yet? Number 5.
4: A rhinestone rash.
3: Yeah, okay. Number 4.
4: Whenever
3: number 4.
4: Okay.
3: Go
4: whenever
3: ahead.
4: You ready?
3: Let's just go home, Dolly.
4: Okay.
3: Number 4.
4: Okay, when he visits Dollywood gift shops, Garth Brooks always shops at the shop, lifts stuff under that big hat of his. Yeah, let's do go home. Just 3
3: Dolly
4: more.
3: Dolly's been smoking her own self. Number three.
4: Okay, smart-ass MCs who introduced me by saying, and now here they are, Dolly Parton.
3: Number 2.
4: When the Super Bowl is over, winner never says, hey, I'm going to Dollywood.
3: Yeah, that's right. And now, the number 1 Dolly Parton pet peeve.
4: Nobody notices I've got a great ass, too.
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16: -72 degrees at 8:31. Good morning. I'm Steve Brutanich. Mostly sunny skies on our way today to a high of 85. 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Most of the power is back on in northwest Indiana, but there's a long road to recovery ahead.
17: Tristan Peters stays hot in the White Sox win. Cubs take a gut punch.
16: In business, the opening bell's ringing right now on Wall Street. Stocks are poised to open lower. A new inflation update is out.
18: 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The entire intersection of 71st and Harlem will be shut down for quite some time this morning in Bridgeview. Getting some more information that there were at least seven transports involved with this crash involving a UPS semi and a van. Harlem right now is shut down between 65th and 75th. Again, that investigation will continue throughout the morning. The Kennedy, a 50-minute ride O'Hare into downtown. Still over an hour on the outbound trip. Eisenhower, our heaviest, building up to an hour 15, Route 390 to the old post office. Stevenson, an hour from the Veterans Toll to DuSable Lakeshore Drive. Dan Ryan, 40 minutes in from 95th Street. And the southbound tri-state still solid from Buckley down to Bradley with a crash still blocking the left lane. Amanda Cernecki, WGN Traffic Central.
16: NIPSCO says power has been restored to nearly all of northwest Indiana. But as the power comes back on, residents say they need answers about why the outages lasted so long. Several residents tell WGN they're worried that this shows northwest Indiana is not prepared for major disasters. Gary resident Vishina Johnson says that even though power is coming back, many people have sustained major damages to their homes.
19: I just want people to understand, like, we're here. We need your help. We need your support.
16: Johnson's also been working on food and gas donations for her neighbors. Meanwhile, a major disaster declaration for Indiana has been approved by the White House. The declaration will provide individual assistance and public assistance for multiple counties. Lake and Porter counties are included in that disaster declaration. Chicago Public Schools has rehired more than 300 full-time employees who were laid off this summer. More on that from WGN's Ryan Burrow.
20: Nearly half of the rehired teachers are returning to their previous positions at the request of their principals. The district had to cut about 700 jobs while working to close a $732 million budget gap. CPS says it doesn't have enough money to restore every position, but it's still counting on $150 million in additional state funding. District leaders say if that money doesn't come through, CPS could be forced to make mid-year classroom cuts.
16: The district reports the teacher vacancy rate is 1.6% compared to 2.5% last year. Illinois has agreed to temporarily shield certain hospitals and doctors from its assisted suicide law that takes effect next month. The law was signed by Governor Pritzker last December. It allows terminally ill patients the option of seeking medication to end their lives on their own terms by establishing a clear process and clear guidelines. It does not require that physicians, healthcare providers, or pharmacists provide end-of-life medication. With the temporary injunction, Catholic hospitals under the Diocese of Springfield, the Lutheran Care Center in Altamont, and the four Catholic doctors named in the lawsuit will not be required to comply. Members of the Arab American Action Network have been protesting outside the Oak Lawn Police and Fire Department. They accused officers of attacking a Palestinian-American teenager and his mom after the boy made a comment they didn't like at another commission meeting earlier this month.
21: Oak Lawn Police responded to a 14-year-old's public comment by picking him up slamming him into a counter in the back and putting him

0: in a chokehold, which again is illegal under Illinois law.
1: Oakland police have previously said of the incident that while members of the Arab American Action Network have regularly attended meetings, recently members have become more disruptive and prevented the commission from conducting its business. A fire triggered by an exploding air conditioner has killed 14 newborns in a hospital nursery in Pakistan's capital. One baby has been rescued. The government has opened an investigation. There's some breaking news just into the WGN newsroom this morning. Meta has agreed to settle its federal trial over social media addiction. Several states sued the Instagram and Facebook parent company, alleging it designed its social media platforms to engage children and get them addicted. They also claimed that Meta misled users about the safety of its apps. Meta called those claims unsubstantiated. This settlement comes after the Instagram head, Adam Mosseri, testified in the trial yesterday. The details of the settlement have not yet been announced. Illinois was part of the lawsuit against Meta. WGN Sports Time, 8:36.
2: 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For the fourth straight game, Tristan Peters hit a home run, and the Sox center fielder helped his ball club to an 11-7 win over the Rangers last night. Peters reaching base five times. He drove in three in the victory. He becomes the third Sox player this season with a four-game homer streak, joining Munetaka Murakami and Colson Montgomery on that list. Sox staying 2.5 games in front of the Guardians in the American League Central. Everything seemed as though it was going well for the Cubs, up 4-0 into the eighth inning, and that's when it all turned in their 5-4 loss at Arizona. Diamondbacks scoring all of their runs in the eighth and the ninth, culminating with a pinch-hit home run by rookie Ryan Waldschmidt to end it in walk-off fashion. Clay Holmes, though, made his third straight excellent start for the Cubs. Seven innings of work with no runs allowed and only two hits. He's given up one run over his last 19 innings. Bears training camp continued yesterday. Big injury news. Right tackle Darnell Wright leaving late with what appeared to be a right elbow injury. Wright played through a torn UCL in his right elbow most of last year. Tyson Bagent also returning for the first time in just over a week, dealing with a hamstring injury. Chicago Fire FC eliminated from the League's Cup tournament last night, falling 2-1 to CF Monterey at SeatGeek Stadium. And Connecticut Sun beat the Chicago Sky yesterday 87-81. Northwestern's last two games at the Lake are this fall. Tickets start at just $57. Visit nusports.com/tickets today. I'm Andy Mazur, WGN Sports.
1: And now the forecast from the Four Seasons Heating, Air Conditioning, Plumbing, Sewer, and Electric Weather Center. It's going to be partly sunny today. Chance of thunderstorms, high near 85. Clear overnight tonight, a low of 65. And then tomorrow, increasing clouds with isolated showers. Expect a high near 80. In Chicago this morning, we're mostly sunny and 72. And now your money on WGN and inflation measure closely watched by the Federal Reserve was mostly unchanged last month. The Commerce Department has reported that prices rose 3.7% in July compared with a year earlier. The Fed likes that number to be at around 2%. Earlier this year, it was at 2.9% before the Iran war. Also this morning, a report on the U.S. economy, the gross domestic product number is out. The U.S. economy grew at a 1.5% pace from April through June, down from 2.1%. Markets have opened in the red this morning. The Dow's down 6 points. The S&P's down 2. The NASDAQ is down 46. It's about a 0.25% loss for the NASDAQ. It's just a fractional loss for the S&P and for the Dow. Chicago News 24/7, breaking news at once. I'm Steve Krutanich, WGN Radio News.
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1: The new six-figure immigration move. I'm Blake Berman, host of The Hill on News Nation. The Department of Homeland Security proposing a new $103,000 fee for H-1B visa applicants. H-1B visas let foreign professionals seek work in specialized jobs. Proponents say that allows U.S. businesses to recruit top talent, especially in fields like science and technology. However, critics contend they potentially take high-paying jobs away from American citizens. The Trump administration says the money would go toward recovering the costs of running the country's immigration system. The move follows an earlier attempt to put a $100,000 price tag on the visa, but that was struck down by a federal appeals court earlier this summer. The Trump administration is pursuing this new move through a different legal pathway. The H-1B program currently allows roughly 85,000 of these visas annually. I'm Blake Berman, and this is the News Nation Political Minute.
2: 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Good morning, Anna.
3: Good morning, Bob. Yeah, this week, a federal grand jury, as you'll recall, delivered a verdict that closed one of the most colorful chapters in the history of one of the most colorful towns in the Chicago area, Cicero. Betty Lauren Maltese was convicted this week, 2002, of racketeering, conspiracy for fraud. The feds say that she helped loot $12 million from the town, and she was the town president, and she was responsible, they said. Cicero, of course, has this long-standing, well, this history of Fed investigations and known as a mob town. Even Al Capone himself was known to spend a lot of time there. But here's what the Fed say they were doing. This was really pretty crazy and also extremely wrong, as you can tell. They built this unlicensed insurance company, and they were using it to handle the health care claims for Cicero's employees. But instead, they were funneling millions of dollars to things like a mob-backed casino they wanted to build, all these luxury goods and fancy cars, a horse farm, all kinds of things the town had no business being involved in and really didn't benefit from. So they it brought down the downfall of Betty Lauren Maltese. But even after serving her time, Bob, interesting to note, she always maintained her innocence. Here she is talking about it later, after she served her time, and she was in a radio appearance. We pulled a clip.
4: No one testified against me. No one said I knew what was going on. The government has admitted I didn't benefit. In their closing argument, they said, well, no one testified that she knew, but she should have known, and if she didn't know, she ought to have known because of her position. I don't believe I got a fair trial, and that's all I had ever asked for. Even after my indictment, I won an election with 85% of the vote.
5: Yeah.
4: Against a county commissioner that Mayor Daley had Streets and Sands come in ringing doorbells and stuff.
5: I remember that.
4: The gangs, everything, and I still won 85% of the vote. Mm-hmm. But, I mean, the people in town know the difference that my administration has made, because it was not me myself. It was, I had terrific
5: had
4: workers
5: and
4: had honest, hardworking people. Mm-hmm. Unfortunately, according to state law, I cannot run for office in Cicero again, which I know I'm going to talk to Cliff, because I think ACLU should represent me in a lawsuit. Because if Miriam Berry can run again, then why can't people in the state of Illinois?
2: The Cliff Kelly show there in WVON. Mm. She never disputed that there was fraud and wrongdoing in Cicero, right?
3: Not at all, Bob. It is a really fascinating case, legal case, if you think about it. The feds never proved that she knew about it. They never proved that she was actively involved in the fraud. They held her accountable because they said she should have known about it. And that was enough for her to serve nearly 8 years in prison.
2: This week in 1982, the future of night games at Wrigley Field was in doubt, wasn't it?
3: Yeah, I know you talked about this on your show a bit, but this particular piece I think is just so interesting to revisit in our history, Bob. James R. Thompson signed a law this week, 1982, that seemed at the time to just drive a nail into the coffin of all hopes for night games and lights at Wrigley Field. It was devastating for the Chicago Cubs. Remember, at this time, the Tribune Company had just taken over. They had their top brass working hard on this detailed proposal for lights at Wrigley. And so finally, their team could have night games like every other team in Major League Baseball. Lots of opposition, though, Bob, as you will recall very well. Wrigleyville neighbors organized these powerful lobbying groups, Citizens United for Baseball and Sunshine came out. The traffic, the noise, the disruption, we don't want any of it. And then came, really, the death shot from Governor Thompson, or what seemed like at the time, August 23rd, 1982, a big legislative move designed to target the Cubs. I think you can, that's pretty clear. Recall that he amended the Illinois Environmental Protection Act to add that professional sporting events in cities of more than 1 million people holding games in stadiums that had never hosted night games before July 1st, 1982, generating noise above 45 decibels would now be a violation of state law. Obviously targeting the Cubs. I mean, you could generate 45 decibels of noise with a refrigerator hum. There was no way you were going to get the Cubs to hold a night game and not be a, you know, violation of that law. So lots of lawsuits, and ultimately, we know, it took 6 years, but the team eventually got their life.
2: Yes, they did. Well, let's see. It's, 9 years ago this week that Tom Skilling was really verklempt. Wasn't he?
3: One of my favorite TV moments of all time, Bob. I just is. Oh, my gosh. I just get so emotional thinking about it. 2017, Carbondale, Illinois, when the path of the solar eclipse totality path was coming right through there, and Tom Skilling went down there to report for us. And, you know, we just trust Tom for everything, and we're so excited about this rare earth phenomenon. But it was so fascinating how emotional he got when it happened. You know, the moon sort of covered the sun, and the sky turned to twilight, and the stars appear in the middle of the day. And Tom Skilling looked up at that, and the guy who had led us through life-threatening...
2: Oops, there goes Anna's line. We'll get her back in a minute, but let's listen to what happened when Tom was looking up at the sky.
5: Look at that. Look at that. Oh, my word. Wow. This is amazing. What do you think of this, guys?
6: Where are you going to be in 7 years?
5: I don't know. I think we're going to be back here again.
6: All right, so am I. We'll see you back here.
5: Look at this. Look at the stars. Wow.
2: And it happened again, didn't it, Anna?
3: He came back. He came out of retirement, Bob, just to do it again, right in just about the same zip code, right there. And he was, I think, almost emotional the second time. So the next one, Bob, is 2099. So mark your calendars for that one.
2: Yeah.
3: I hope, God willing, Tom Skilling will still be with us.
2: Oh, man, yeah. 2017 and then 2024, Tom did it again. More This Week in Chicago History coming up. It's 8:48, and maybe some rain by the time you're heading home with Lisa Dent on the radio. What's going on with the weather, Steve?
7: That's possible, and maybe even some strong thunderstorms as we get into later today as well. Right now, it looks like the biggest chance of those strong thunderstorms is going to be in northwest Indiana, so we'll keep you posted on that as we go through the day today. But if these storms do develop, they're going to be damaging winds, perhaps, and heavy rainfall, maybe some hail. Partly sunny otherwise, and we're on our way to 85 at O'Hare today. Mostly clear tonight, low 65. And then increasing clouds with isolated showers tomorrow. Looks like our high is going to be about 80. It's mostly sunny this morning in Chicago. We're at 72 degrees.
8: Delays building up in northwest Indiana this morning. Eastbound 8094 from Klein on to the ramp to southbound I-65. Again, that's all due to a crash partially blocking that ramp. Southbound Tri-State, earlier crash at Bradley Road, now cleared from the left lane. Still some stop-and-go delays in the area, but certainly improving. The Kennedy still just over 50 minutes, both directions, O'Hare to downtown. The Eisenhower, that's now an hour 18 from Route 390 to the old post office, one full hour from Wolf Road into downtown, back out to 390, 46 minutes. Stevenson 55 from the Veterans Toll to DuSable Lakeshore Drive. Dan Ryan 33 minutes in from 95th Street. And again, ongoing crash cleanup and investigation in Bridgeview, completely shutting down the intersection of 71st and Harlem. This crash happening earlier this morning involving a UPS semi and a van, at least seven transports to area hospitals. From the Republic Bank of Chicago Traffic Desk, I'm Amanda Cernecki.
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2: 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This was the week in 1965. The Beatles were in town. Hannah?
3: Yeah, they landed at Midway Airport. They played back-to-back shows, Bob, concerts at Comiskey. They actually put up a plywood stage over second base, and they played 2 shows there, afternoon and evening. All the local media reports at that time, if you go back and look at them, Bob, describe, of course, the intensity of Beatlemania. It was sweeping the country. But then they also talked about how loud the screaming fans were at Comiskey, so loud it was impossible to hear the music. The Tribune critic was griping about that. You couldn't tell what they were even singing. After the shows, John Lennon was asked about the screaming fans. How loud they were, and did it bother him? And he said, they paid good money to get in here. They should scream as much as they want. There was a great press conference that day at Comiskey, and we pulled a clip from it. All the Beatles lined up to talk to the media, August 20th, 1965.
21: How long did it take you to grow your hair, and how often do you wash it?
22: It's always been fairly long, so it doesn't take long to grow. And we'd use any kind of shampoo.
21: Is your second movie more commercialized than the first?
22: I think it is more commercial, yeah.
23: Yeah, it is.
22: And the song, also? The song, I don't know. It's doing better business, so it must be more commercial.
2: That's Ringo there. Yeah, tickets were what, $5.50 for the show?
3: $5.50, which mm-hmm. maybe even, I think even in today's dollars, doesn't transfer into one Taylor Swift ticket. So.
2: No.
3: Yeah,
2: and I think they performed for about 45 minutes. Nobody could hear it. Anything. And supposedly, anything. The story goes that they went to Margie's Candies in Bucktown after the show, right?
3: They have pictures of it. Bob, Margie's is still there, as you know, right there in Bucktown. And they gave an impromptu performance. They stood up on the tables and started singing to the diner. I mean, just, I can't even imagine what it would have been like.
2: Does anybody remember Chicago Fest anymore?
3: No, I know you do, Bob. Didn't you, like, MC a

0: bunch of stuff and like host some events there or something.
1: Well, I remember, yeah, when I first came to Channel 2, I remember doing live shots from Chicago Fest, starting in the first summer that it took place.
0: Yeah, 1983 is when it ended. Six summers in a row, it became like it defined summer in Chicago because everyone looked forward to it. And it wasn't just concerts. It was so much more. People who weren't there at the time will find it interesting to know that it had not just music, but a roller disco, a pinball arcade. They had children's stages, a variety show. They had laser light shows and fireworks and a movie theater and 100 local food vendors. They even had live broadcasts of the Bozo Show from Chicago Fest. It was this huge deal, and if you think about it, it was the first all-city family fest, this big open-air summer party held on the lakefront, and it kind of morphed into the taste of Chicago over the years. So best $3.50 you could spend. That's what it cost to get in that one back in the day. So
1: yeah, Navy Pier at first, and then it moved to Soldier Field, right?
0: Yeah, the very final year, that's where it was, Soldier Field. And then it just kind of a bunch of different things, some disagreements with the city kind of went away.
1: And finally, I wonder if anyone remembers this story about Michael Jordan, Anna.
0: I didn't, and I looked at it, and I was like, wow, I forgot. Now I kind of recall that happened. Michael Jordan sued Dominick's grocery store. This week, 2015, the verdict was announced. He had sued Dominick's for using his image and likeness without his permission. And you may have thought it might have been a friendly gesture or like a hometown pride kind of thing because Dominick's put a full-page ad in Sports Illustrated. It was the edition devoted to Michael Jordan, and they put a silhouette of a guy that looked a lot like Michael wearing a black and red jersey with a number 23 on it, and underneath it said, Michael Jordan, you are a cut above, and underneath that it said, try Rancher's Reserve Beefsteak, and then there was a $2 off coupon. Well, Michael didn't really like that whole thing, you know, the whole affiliation with the beefsteak and the fact that he didn't endorse it, and you know, it was just kind of using his image, so a jury awarded him $9 million. He donated it to charity, and that was the award. Remember the days, Bob, though, when the Bulls and the Bears would do, like, a local car wash or a car dealership or a Subway sandwich joint? They'd be like, yeah, this is the best Subway sandwich. Michael was much bigger than that at this point. He was getting $10 million plus per deal, and he's like, uh-uh, I got to defend my brand.
1: So. Yeah, I remember when my dad was getting Chicago Bears glasses at gas stations.
0: Oh, yeah.
1: There was a lot of that.
0: Hampton on it or something, you know?
1: Yeah, exactly. Now, this week in Chicago history, more next Wednesday. Anna, thank you. Have a good one.
0: Of course.
1: News at 9, that is next from the Northwestern Medicine Newsroom.
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0: another person loses their life to cancer. That's why Stand Up to Cancer has set a bold goal to make early stage detection an essential part of standard of care for all cancers. So often, if cancer is detected early, the chance of long-term survival is 90%.
1: My book club president says reading is, quote, not a competition. Well, I finished the book in one night anyway, so I win, Patty. I also got $365 in bonus bets just for betting $10 when I signed up for Bet365. No cliffhangers here, Patty.

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1: A win for the White Sox, a heartbreaking loss for the Cubs.
0: In business, inflation numbers out today, plus a report on the U.S. economy, and so far stocks are flat.
2: 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Eastbound 8094 heavy from Klein to I-65. This is all due to a crash still partially blocking the exit ramp to southbound I-65. Outbound Eden's Travel, half an hour. Montrose up to Lake Cook Road, 18 minutes back in. The Kennedy, a 50-minute commute to and from O'Hare. Eisenhower still our heaviest, an hour 14 from Route 390 to the old post office. Stevenson, 50 minutes from the Veterans Toll to DuSable Lakeshore Drive. Dan Ryan now just under half an hour in from 95th Street. In Bridgeview, the intersection of 71st and Harlem, that is still closed with ongoing crash investigation. And in Sugar Grove, bridge work shutting down northbound Route 47 from 56 to Galena Boulevard until 4 this afternoon. Amanda Cernecki, WGN Traffic Central.
0: Power has been restored to nearly all of the Northwest Indiana customers who've been without electricity for 2 weeks. But WGN's Eric Rung reports many are still frustrated with cleanup and recovery.
3: Last night, President Trump signed a major disaster declaration for all of the counties impacted by straight-line winds, tornadoes, and flooding. NIPSCO reported the severe weather knocked out power to nearly 400,000 customers. Fewer than 1,000 are still waiting for power.
4: I have a hashtag on Facebook called Gary Strong because we are strong.
3: They may be strong, but they are also angry.
4: I did start a petition to demand accountability, demand answers.
0: NIPSCO says this morning 747 customers are still waiting on power to be restored. NIPSCO has filed for 3 electric rate increases with the Indiana Utility Regulatory Commission. Those increases were filed on or after the devastating storms on August 11th. The 3 proposed rate increases could add up to about $7.33 per month per customer. NIPSCO says the story is being mischaracterized. In a statement, the utility says the filings were made to recover fuel and organization costs, and it's something that's done annually out of several different timelines. Indiana governor has called for an investigation of NIPSCO following prolonged power outages. Back here in Chicago, Mayor Johnson has a plan to deal with the city's mid-year budget shortfall.
5: First, we will take advantage of an opportunity in the second half of this year to lower the city's overall debt service cost by refinancing eligible bonds.
0: He says that'll save the city about $71 million out of the $90 million expected to be in that shortfall. And he says the city can also redeploy reserves from the city's grant management fund and expiring funds from the American Rescue Plan. He stopped short of ruling out job cuts, though. The mayor is also pushing back on a plan that could open the door for dozens of northwest suburbs to draw their own water from Lake Michigan. Right now, the city makes a lot of money selling water to the suburbs. Monday, DuPage and Cook County leaders unveiled a 15-year plan to build their own treatment plant, tunnels, and pipelines. Once complete, it will serve more than 30 communities. The DuPage Water Commission is currently one of those large Chicago customers. Spokesperson for Mayor Johnson says the city supplied the commission with high-quality drinking water since 1983, and any change would require state legislation. The owner of West Suburban Medical Center in Oak Park has been accused of moving equipment out of that hospital. WGN's Ryan Burrow reports.
6: It comes amid a legal battle between the owner and the hospital's landlord. The two sides finalized a settlement back in May where both West Suburban and Weiss Memorial Hospital would be sold to Insight Health Systems. The owner would also step down as the hospital's CEO, but now his lawyers are claiming he never fully agreed to the terms.
0: West Suburban closed down 5 months ago. Chicagoans are remembering Dolly Parton after her death. They've been dropping off flowers and notes at a mural of Dolly on Chicago's Edgewater neighborhood in memory of the country music legend.
7: She is a good person down to the bottom of her heart, always giving, always doing for people.
8: Just so inspirational, and with her literacy programs and just like her style.
0: Parton died after a brief battle with cancer yesterday at the age of 80. 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
1: As has been the case many times this year, the White Sox battled back to win after losing the night before. They beat the Rangers at the rate 11-7 yesterday. Tristan Peters homered for the fourth straight night as part of a 3-RBI night for him in the victory. Peters joined teammates Munetaka Murakami and Colson Montgomery in reaching the milestone of 4 straight games with a homer this year. The Sox remain 2.5 games up on the Guardians in

0: The American League Central. Cubs were walked off last night, 5-4 in Arizona on rookie Ryan Waldschmidt's pinch hit homer with two outs in the ninth. Cubs led the game 4-0 heading into the eighth inning when the bullpen allowed five over the final two innings. Cubs stay 5.5 games behind Milwaukee in the Central. With talented receivers and tight ends at their disposal, the Bears understand there are just so many balls to go around. It doesn't really matter to one of the Bears' weapons, as WGN's Jack Heinrich explains from Halas Hall.
1: Cole Kmet doesn't care what his role in the offense is. He just wants to win.
2: Catching 6-7 balls a game, yeah, I'm here for it. If that means, hey, I got to, you know, be the guy in pass pro, help out in pass protection and things like that, and you know, be a main focus in the run game, I'm all for that as well.
1: Entering year 7, Kmet is the leader of a young and talented tight end room. From Halas Hall, Jack Heinrich, WGN Sports.
0: Darnell Wright exited practice yesterday with an apparent right elbow injury. He injured that same elbow last year in Week 3 against Dallas. Chicago Fire FC eliminated from the League's Cup tournament in the quarterfinals last night at SeatGeek Stadium 2-1 and lost to CF Monterey. And the Sky lost to the Connecticut Sun 87-81. I'm Andy Mazur, WGN Sports.
3: Good morning. We've got a couple showers and storms expected today. Not going to be a washout day, but we will have to hold the chance for severe weather around here, mainly as we get into your afternoon hours, mainly in areas south and east of the city, especially along and east of I-57. Slight risk there. We'll see a couple pop-up showers and storms possible this morning as well. More cloud cover here today and a high in the middle 80s expected. West winds 10 to 15, gusts to 25. Tomorrow, an isolated shower, but mainly dry with a high near 80. From the WGN Weather Center, I'm Morgan Kochmeyer.
4: Partly sunny in Chicago this morning. We're at 73 degrees.
5: Well, here we go. Your money on WGN, but let's begin with Mark Zuckerberg's money. His company, Meta Platforms, agreed to settle a lawsuit this morning that claimed Meta and its apps like Facebook and Instagram were addictive and harmful to children. Under the settlement, Meta must impose daily usage limits and nighttime blocks for teenagers and other measures that would prevent younger children from using those apps. Meta also agreed to pay nearly $17 billion to settle the lawsuit, which in the eyes of traders is a bargain because legal experts said Meta faced as much as $1 trillion in damages. Shares of Meta were 4% higher right after the opening bell, but have since cooled off and are flat right now. In fact, overall, the market is flat. S&P is up only about 8 points. The Dow's down about 6. And the NASDAQ right now is up only about 4 points. Russell 2000 is up only 0.01%. Overall, we've got the 10-year Treasury yield edging higher, 2 basis points, 4.66%. The 30-year fixed-rate mortgage begins the day at 6.74%. Crude oil is lower for a second day in a row as traders like the shift from U.S. military action against Iran to economic action. Texas tea right now is at 81.5. Brent crude is at 87.5. And at Chicago area gas pumps today, the average price is $4.49. That's down 2 cents from yesterday. You can find the least expensive near you on the Bob Surratt gas map at WGNradio.com. I'm Steve Alexander. 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

0: 1987, Dolly crossed over from the country charts to get to the top of the pop charts. Unlike most of her songs, Dolly didn't write that one. Barry Mann and Cynthia Weil did. And those were the two who came up with I Can't Just Help Believin' for B.J. Thomas. He also recorded Here You Come Again. Let's see, Barry Mann and Cynthia Weil, also responsible for On Broadway, We Gotta Get Out of This Place, You've Lost That Lovin' Feeling, Soul and Inspiration. It's 9:13, and John Williams will be on the radio here in about an hour. And, you know, I was reading Chris Jones in the Trib today about Dolly, and this was so true. Chris wrote, Parton masterfully stayed out of every fight in the culture wars, preaching love, philanthropy, mentorship, and tolerance until her dying breath. Dollywood is in a town with a Trump store, and yet the LGBTQ plus community is welcomed in Dollywood as part of Parton's loyal fan base. I think the fact that she was so universally loved is responsible for all of that news coverage yesterday, and it was quite something, wasn't it, the way the story was covered?
1: Yeah. I was listening to a couple of guys on a sports station this morning, and they were talking about it. I mean, she just cut across all barriers, and I saw online today somebody said we're all suffering from postpartum depression right now.
0: That's good.
1: Yeah.
0: Chris Jones also wrote, there's no obvious heir. Who else do we have who stands for fun, literacy?
1: Yep.
0: She put more books in school libraries than any other human. She stands for great music and, above all, family. You know, her fans were all ages, all political persuasions, all music fans of different genres. Who else could you say that about? Everybody loved Dolly.
1: You know, and it's funny because I don't want to say we gave her a pass, but she seemed genuinely not interested in talking about politics. And I was watching a Barbara Walters interview that she did this morning, and she said, I have my opinions. Somebody was asking her about Donald Trump, for instance. She said, but I know if you want to be successful in show business, stay out of it. Sometimes we criticize famous people. Michael Jordan ran into a little bit about this. You should use your popularity, you know, your position to say something. And what she, though, did say was, be authentic, be honest, love everybody. I don't know if this is too woke, but she said, I've got every stripe in my own family. You know, she said LGBTQ and transgender and gay and straight and everything. She said, so I'm just going to love everybody for who they are, which is very, you know, arms open. But that was her vibe. And then after that, she didn't say, I support the Democrats or I support the Republicans. She just said, I'm my authentic self.
0: She used her platform to help people. She used her great wealth as she was such a philanthropist.
1: Yeah.
0: That's how she used her stardom. And I think that's one of the reasons why when you heard the news yesterday, normally you hear about a famous person and you are shocked or sad. With Dolly, everybody's reaction was the same. It was, oh, no.
1: Yeah,
0: right?
1: Exactly. I don't remember what we were going to do at 1 o'clock yesterday, but when that news dropped, I went, that's what we're going to do now. I mean, I can't talk about anything else. Poor Bill Murdoch. He gave us his summer music playlist. I said, Billy, Dolly's bumping you, man. I can't think about anything other than how surprised I was. Her health wasn't great, but we didn't see this coming.
0: No, we didn't. I mean, she had canceled various appearances in the last year or two, but very, very recently she had a statement about her health, and she did it, of course, with great humor, and nobody thought the end was this close.
1: Her mom died at 80. Her dad died at 79.
0: Yeah, that's right. I think that Dollywood will have more visitors than ever over the next few years, don't you?
1: Yeah, right. See, I heard or read somewhere, Bob, we're just getting flooded with information that her wealth is about $450 million, but she didn't seem to be so interested in accumulating it as giving it away.
0: Absolutely.
1: I've heard from so many people who said their kids or grandkids get books every month from Dolly Parton.
0: Yep.
1: I guess I'd heard about that. My kids weren't involved in that, so I didn't know about it much.
0: She didn't make a big deal of it. That's why you didn't hear about it.
1: You remember when COVID hit and she gave $1 million to a hospital in Nashville?
0: She liked counting her blessings, not her money, she said.
1: Yeah. So if my computer's messed up, I don't know if I'm going to be able to play part of the Dolly Parton interview with Barbara Walters. But it was 1978, so it was a very interesting time. And there's Barbara peppering her with questions about her appearance and her breasts.
0: Oh, is that when she called Dolly a hillbilly?
1: Yeah. Well, no.
0: Are the people she grew up with hillbillies?
1: Barbara Walters said, would my people call your people, which just think about that, hillbillies. And she says, well, yeah. She goes, yeah, but, you know, we were also very smart. We weren't educated, but we had good horse sense. And we were proud. And I think that isn't that one of the biggest takeaways from Dolly Parton, that wherever you come from, you can be proud of what you've made of yourself, whatever it may be.
0: And her smarts came through, and she demonstrated that by her sharpness in business. Great story about that coming up here when I do the record collection.
1: Well, then I'll get out of the way. So we'll still talk about Dolly Parton a little bit, and I know some of you want to as well. Why not? I mean, who's a better exemplar for all of us? Also, our friend Bob Bertog will join us today, the president of the Bertog Landscape Company. He'll answer some of those questions. Our friends from Adler Planetarium reached out to us, and they said, you should hear our news over at Adler, some cool space stuff. So we'll do that. We've got some speedy jokes coming your way as well.
0: Spike Odell's probably listening in Tennessee now. He perked up when you said space.
1: Yeah, and he posted a song about Dolly.
0: Yeah, right. Well, he's there. He's there in Tennessee. 919, the clouds have moved in. What's going on in the weather department, Steve?
2: Yeah, there is a chance for some thunderstorms as we go through the day today. This is not going to be a washout by any means, but there is a good chance that some of the area will see some strong thunderstorms, especially later today after lunchtime into the early evening hours. So it looks like the best chance of that right now is going to be through northwest Indiana, southeast of Chicago. We'll keep you posted as we go through the day. Partly sunny for the rest of us, high near 85, mostly clear tonight, a low of 65, and then increasing clouds with isolated showers tomorrow and a high near 80. Partly sunny, it's 73 right now in Chicago.
3: 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In Bridgeview, the intersection of 71st and Harlem, still shut down for an ongoing crash investigation. An earlier crash involving a UPS semi and a van, resulting in 7 transports to area hospitals. Kennedy, both directions from O'Haron to downtown, still about 40 minutes. The Eisenhower improving to an hour 5, Route 390 to the old post office. Stevenson, 45 minutes from the Veterans Toll to DuSable Lakeshore Drive. Dan Ryan, half an hour in from 95th Street. From the Republic Bank of Chicago Traffic Desk, I'm Amanda Cernecki.
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0: 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And the backstory to it is about the song I Will Always Love You. Elvis loved it. He wanted to record it. And Dolly got the word that he was going to record it, and she was very excited. She told everybody she knew that Elvis was going to record her song, and she thought it was a done deal. He sent word that he loved the song, and he was doing it. They got to town. They called, and they asked if Dolly wanted to come to the recording session. And of course, she was going to go. And then she was approached by Elvis's manager, Colonel Tom Parker, who demanded that Elvis get a hefty portion of the publishing rights to the song. He said, we have a rule that Elvis doesn't record anything where we don't take half of the publishing money. And Dolly said she got real quiet, and she was thinking it's already been a hit. She wrote it. She already published it. And this was the stuff she was going to leave for her family when she was dead and gone. The money will go to her brothers and sisters and nieces and nephews eventually, and she couldn't give up half the publishing. So then Colonel Parker said, well, then we can't record it. And Dolly Parton said that she thought, since they already had it prepared and already had it ready, that everything was all done. But anyway, turning down Elvis broke Dolly's heart because she truly wanted to hear him sing her song, but she just couldn't give away the publishing. She wanted to hear Elvis sing it, and it broke her heart. She said she cried all night, but she said, I had to keep that copyright in my pocket. You have to take care of your business. Everybody's going to use you if they can. These are my songs. They're like my children, and I expect them to support me when I'm old. So Elvis never recorded this song, but interesting that it still held a special place in his

apart. Priscilla has talked about how when they were divorced, when Priscilla and Elvis were in the courtroom, actually when they were coming out, Elvis sang that song to her. And Dolly said, that really touched me. Now, fast forward a little bit, and Dolly does this album called Rockstar in 2003, and there is a previously unreleased track on the album called I Dreamed About Elvis. And Dolly Parton explained that she wrote this song, which features Ronnie McDowell and the Jordanaires. Ronnie sounded just like Elvis. She wrote the song a long time ago, but never put it on a record. Here is Dolly Parton and I Dreamed About Elvis. I dreamed

0: in real life, you sang so many songs, and I always thought I'd like to hear you sing one of my own. He said,
1: I almost did one of yours, the one about true love. The I Will Always Love You song, but the Colonel screwed that up.
0: Well, he sure did, but after all, this is my dream.

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8: -73 degrees at 9:30. Good morning. I'm Steve Brutanich. We have sunshine on our way to 85 today. The parent company of Facebook and Instagram agrees to a major settlement.
9: White Sox come out swinging in a win. The Cubs blow a lead late.
8: In business, U.S. stocks are in the red after the first hour on Wall Street.
10: 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In Bridgeview, the intersection of 71st and Harlem still closed with a crash investigation. The Kennedy, 40 minutes O'Haron to downtown, improving outbound at 35. Eisenhower, it's an hour in from Route 390, 37 on the outbound trip. You're on the brakes from Laramie to Des Plaines. Stevenson, 42, veterans told to DuSable Lakeshore Drive, the Dan Ryan, 25 minutes in from 95th Street. And in Sugar Grove, northbound Route 47 blocked off from 56th to Galena Boulevard until 4 this afternoon with bridge work. Amanda Cernecki, WG on Traffic Central.
8: Meta has agreed to settle its federal trial over social media addiction.

0: Several states sued Instagram and Facebook parent company, alleging it designed its social media platforms to engage children and get them addicted. Those states also claimed that Meta misled users about the safety of its apps. Illinois Attorney General Kwame Raoul says Illinois will be getting nearly $768 million as part of the total $17 billion settlement against Meta. WGN's Ryan Burrow has details.
1: In 2023, Illinois joined dozens of states in a lawsuit against Meta, claiming the social media company deliberately designed its platforms to exploit young people, fostering compulsive use and maximizing the time they spent on Facebook and Instagram. It also said Meta used the platform to collect data on children under 13 without parental consent. On top of the fine, the settlement requires Meta to implement daily time limits and productive pauses for children, limits on social comparison features like counts for teens, and turn off beauty filters.
0: The agreement must still be approved by a court. NIPSCO has restored power to most customers in Northwest Indiana. 747 customers right now are still without power, down from the nearly 400,000 outages right after storms on August 11th. Some residents are giving NIPSCO low marks for its slow power restoration.
2: I did start a petition to demand accountability, demand answers, because like the people of Gary, we deserve so much more. We deserve the answers.
3: Everything we do is based on power or electricity. You couldn't get gas. You couldn't get food. All of the food stores were, all of the grocery stores were closed.
0: Meanwhile, a major disaster declaration for Indiana has been approved by the White House. That declaration will provide individual assistance and public assistance for multiple counties. Lake and Porter counties are included. There's been a deadly fire in Pakistan's capital. 14 newborns have been killed in a hospital nursery. Apparently, after an air conditioner exploded, one baby's been rescued. The government's launched an investigation. A memorial is growing honoring the late Dolly Parton in Chicago's Edgewater neighborhood. WGN's Winnie Dorch is there.
4: There are pictures, candles, and flowers here at this Dolly Parton mural in Edgewater. She is being, of course, remembered for her music and her acting, but of course, giving back to the community.
5: She was just a sweet, happy, wonderful person, but just obviously sad because she's gone.
4: And just as I was standing here, there was a guy that came up here on a bike and took pictures here of this mural. We expect this mural to continue to be the highlight of today, expecting more flowers, kind words, and candles as the day progresses.
0: Parton last performed in the Chicago area at Ravinia back in 2016. A new survey from the AAA Motor Club says one in three Illinois dog owners let their dog ride without restraints in the car. AAA warns that loose pets can become hazards in the car, distracting drivers by barking or climbing. They can also become projectiles if left unrestrained during a crash. AAA says a properly sized restraint, carrier, or crate can keep pets secure, reduce distractions, and protect people inside of vehicles. Survey says 48% of Illinoisans own dogs, and 2 in 5 take their dog inside a car weekly. WGN Sports Time, 9:34.
6: Sports being sponsored by Northwestern Football. After coming out flat the night before, White Sox answered the call last night in an 11-7 win over the Rangers on the south side. Tristan Peters led the offense with a home run in his fourth consecutive game. He drove in 3 and was on base 5 times. 5 White Sox players had at least 2 hits, and every starter reached base at least 1 time. The White Sox staying 2.5 games in front of the Guardians in the AL Central. Clay Holmes was dominant again, but the Cubs could not reward his effort in a 5-4 loss at Arizona last night. Cubs behind Holmes 7 scoreless innings, and Ian Happ's home run took a 4-0 lead into the 8th inning, but the bullpen could not hold on. Diamondbacks rookie Ryan Waldschmidt hit a pinch hit 2-out, 2-run homer to walk it off. Jacob Webb took the loss. Holmes has allowed only 1 run over his last 19 innings of work for the Cubs. Final week of Bears training camp got underway yesterday at Hallis Hall. One note on the injury front, right tackle Darnell Wright left practice before it ended with an apparent right elbow injury. It's the same elbow he injured last year in a game against the Cowboys, forcing him to miss 2 games. At one point during a long physical practice, quarterback Jalen Johnson also brought the team together, offense and defense, for a brief huddle to demand better from each side of the ball. The Big Ten and the SEC are putting an end to players leaving professional teams to return to college. The Big Ten's rule bans any football player from coming back if they declared for the NFL draft and did not withdraw in time, were ever listed on an NFL roster, or signed with any pro sports league. The SEC added basketball to its rule. The ACC, the Big 12, and Notre Dame are reportedly considering passing similar policies. Northwestern's last 2 games are at the Lake this fall. Tickets start at just $57. Visit nusports.com/tickets today. I'm Andy Mazur, WGN Sports.
0: And now the forecast from the Four Seasons Heating, Air Conditioning, Plumbing, Sewer, and Electric Weather Center. It's going to be partly sunny today. There's a

0: Chance of thunderstorms, high near 85. Clear overnight tonight, a low of 65, and then increasing clouds with isolated showers tomorrow. Expect a high near 80. Right now in Chicago, we have 73 degrees under partly sunny skies. And now your money on WGN. The U.S. stock market is drifting lower after a report said inflation last month was a touch worse than economists were expecting. The S&P, the Dow, the NASDAQ are all lower this morning after the first hour. The Dow's down 102 points, about a quarter percent lower. The S&P's down a fraction, just 7 points lower. The NASDAQ's down nearly 97 points, nearly a half a percent lower. Wall Street is making relatively few big moves ahead of an earnings report coming from its most influential stock later, NVIDIA, that will report after trading ends for the day. The bond market is holding relatively steady following some brief swings while oil prices continue to drop. And the economy grew at a 1.5% pace from April through June. That's down from 2.1% earlier this year. Chicago News 24/7, breaking news at once. I'm Steve Prusanich, WGN Radio News.
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6: The new six-figure immigration move. I'm Blake Berman, host of The Hill on News Nation. The Department of Homeland Security proposing a new $103,000 fee for H-1B visa applicants. H-1B visas let foreign professionals seek work in specialized jobs. Proponents say that allows U.S. businesses to recruit top talent, especially in fields like science and technology. However, critics contend they potentially take high-paying jobs away from American citizens. The Trump administration says the money would go toward recovering the costs of running the country's immigration system. The move follows an earlier attempt to put a $100,000 price tag on the visa, but that was struck down by a federal appeals court earlier this summer. The Trump administration is pursuing this new move through a different legal pathway. The H-1B program currently allows roughly 85,000 of these visas annually. I'm Blake Berman, and this is the News Nation Political Minute.
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11: Gotta change the lyrics to 6 to 10. 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Seamus Toomey with our Block Club Chicago News. And the question is, Seamus, are we ever going to see this O'Hare Express train? What do you think?
12: Oh, boy, would I take a bet on this? Well, this is we've heard this so many times, building a high-speed rail between O'Hare and downtown, and it always seems to fall apart a little bit or a lot. Elon Musk had the last one, but we're at it again. There's a new group that wants to build this. They've got some agreements in place with the freight lines that own the tracks. This would be running from Terminal 2 to downtown. They say in 15 minutes on freight trains, freight tracks, and right of way there. So there's three different companies that own the ones they need. They've got one in place. They're working on the other two. But to me, the thing that's really going to, you know,

0: be the make or break is they're looking for about $2 billion in funding. And so that's where these things always seem to go off the rails, so to speak. But yes, I mean, I think we all could agree that sitting on the Kennedy in an Uber or on the Blue Line is not sort of the best experience for people coming into Chicago, you know, travelers, business folks. So if you could do it in 15 minutes, and they're trying to say this is going to be under $50, under the cost of an Uber, so it would be somewhat affordable as long as you're not doing it all the time. But we'll see. We'll keep an eye on it. Like you said, it's been proposed before, and we're sort of like, you know, like the Midtown Expressway, all those different things, you know, building islands in Lake Michigan. They're fun to talk about. But
1: yeah, the Crosstown Expressway, remember that?
0: The Crosstown, that's
1: that
0: right.
1: That was a good one. let's talk about DuSable Park. And now most people don't even know it exists. It's near the mouth of the Chicago River, and there are some plans that we heard about. So what's the latest on this?
0: That's right. This is a little tiny park. This is just east of Lakeshore Drive, right at the mouth of the river. If you've seen the new building that's going up where the spire was supposed to be, this was just an extension of that. So this would almost be like the front yard for that building. It was given to the Park District by Mayor Harold Washington in 1987. So talk about long-term projects. This has been going on for a long time. But they say they're going to break ground on it this year. They're going to hopefully be done by the end of next year. And the news this week, besides the timeline, was that they've hired a really famous sculptor to do a DuSable statue. It's going to be a full-body statue, guy by the name of Branly Cadet, who's done some really remarkable works around the country. He did the Jackie Robinson sliding into home statue outside Dodger Stadium recently, some work at the UN as well. So he's going to build it. They've got an architect who's going to do the base, by the name of Rodney Leone. So they're getting some momentum here. But it looks like, just from the renderings, which always look great, but there's going to be walking trails, there's going to be some more sculpture installations, there's going to be a boardwalk, and really an access, you know, an extension of the lakefront trail. So it looks like a pretty cool project. Like I said, 3.5 acres, so not really big, but, you know, enough to take a lunch break and stroll through it, I'd say.
1: Yeah, keep us posted on that. And we've got a story of a Southside bakery overcoming some adversity. Tell us about this.
0: Yeah, Brown Sugar Bakery. It's been a pretty popular bakery. This is in the Greater Grand Crossing neighborhood on 75th Street. They've had a run of lousy luck with people breaking their front windows and stealing the empty cash register, but cash registers are expensive, and so are windows. It happened again overnight, two nights ago. Someone broke in, did a lot of damage, but what's sort of different this time around is the community is really stepping up to help Stephanie Hart. She's really beloved in the neighborhood, makes really, really good cakes. And so people have been coming by. State Senator L.G. Sims bought 200 pieces of cake and just said, anyone who comes in and asks, just give them a piece. There's been donations. So really sort of rallying around Stephanie Hart just to let her know, you know, we've got your back. Please don't go away. You're an important part of this community. So she's promising to, she's not going anywhere. It's not going to get her down. But yeah, just sort of tough things to get calls in the middle of the night saying, hey, this happened again. Come and fix your window. So
1: yeah,
0: it's a shame, but people are helping out.
1: And if you want more on that, it's the Block Club Chicago website, blockclubchicago.org. Seamus Toomey, thank you. Have a good day. It's 9:45, and the weather and the traffic is as follows. Steve?
2: It's going to be partly sunny today. There's a chance of thunderstorms later. Expect a high near 85. It's going to be clear overnight tonight. Expect a low of 65, and then tomorrow increasing clouds with isolated showers and a high near 80. The rest of the 7-day forecast looks like this. Friday, sunshine 80. Saturday, partly sunny 83. Sunday, partly sunny, 20% chance of thunderstorms and 87. Some showers early on Monday, then sunshine and 88. And for Tuesday, partly sunny, 40% chance of thunderstorms and a high near 86. In Chicago this morning, we're at 73 at O'Hare and Midway, 74 at the lakefront. Joliet has 74. Aurora has 72. In Kenosha, cloudy and 71.
3: Still watching a crash closure this morning in Bridgeview at 71st and Harlem. The intersection completely shut down due to an earlier semi-crash involved injuries. Again, the ongoing investigation does continue. The Kennedy, a 45-minute commute from O'Hare into downtown. It's half an hour in from the junction. You'll save 5 minutes in the express lanes back out to the airport. 32 Eisenhower, 50 in from Route 390. Stevenson, 46 from the Veterans Toll to DuSable Lakeshore Drive. Dan Ryan, 24 in from 95th Street. And again, this morning, outbound on the Bishop Ford, there is a new split lane configuration in place just before Dalton. It's for concrete patching and resurfacing, taking out the center lanes. So if you want to exit at Dalton, Sibley, or 159th, stay in that right lane. From the Republic Bank of Chicago Traffic Desk, I'm Amanda Cernecki.
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1: 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Time for legal briefs in the news now. Chicago trial attorney Karen Conti joins us. Good morning, Karen. Let's talk first about some good news, the crime numbers in this country on the way down. And do we know what's going on here? What's behind this?
18: No, we don't. And as one expert said, it's as clear as a glass of milk. Why? We just don't know. They're down almost 10% from 2025, and it's across the board. It's in states that are blue, states that are red, it's states that are progressive, states that are conservative. The murder rate's down, robberies down, rapes down, property crimes down. So this is the lowest, really, since the 1950s. And what I think is most interesting, Bob, is that the perception, at least in the Chicago area, is that we're in a very dangerous place. And I

0: That's another reason that we need to examine. Why do we think that we're in danger when it's really, I mean, of course, the city has danger, and of course, you have to be careful, but it's down so low, but yet people think it's the highest it's ever been.
1: Yes, true. The perception is not matching the reality. These FBI numbers on violent crime, this goes back a couple of years now. The decline started, was it 2025?
0: Yes, and it just to put the numbers in perspective, during COVID, crime really soared. So it is still coming down from COVID, so maybe some of that is attributable to the fact that it really peaked in the 2020 area.
1: Mm-hmm.
0: But still, we're still at the lowest that it's been in maybe 60 years.
1: Let's hope that continues.
0: Yes.
1: A lot of interest in the trial of Lindsay Clancy. Is there sufficient evidence to have the jury acquit her? What do you think?
0: I do think that, and here's why. First of all, this is a battle of experts. You know, what was she thinking? Was she in a psychosis at the time? Did she understand what she was doing was wrong, and did she have the ability to conform her conduct to the law? That's kind of what the law says. But in Massachusetts, the law is very favorable for somebody like her. Why? Because once you show that there is a credible piece of evidence of mental illness or defect, then the burden shifts to the prosecution to prove she's sane. So she doesn't have to prove that she's insane. Prosecution has to prove that she is. So in that may not count when you're watching the trial, but when the jury goes back there and has those jury instructions, that is going to be a significant point in her favor.
1: When you have a case like this, and you've been there, you have all this publicity, does that affect how you work? And I know the jury's instructed not to watch the news, but you think they really follow that rule?
0: I think they do. I think in some ways, because this case is high profile, it could be that the jury's going to do an extra good job because they know people are watching across the country. They know that people are going to remark on their verdict, whatever it is, and that they better do a good job. I mean, I think juries do a good job to begin with. They're very diligent. They take their job seriously for the most part. But I think this putting the pressure on to really do an excellent job and spend the time to go over all of this very complicated psychological testimony.
1: A federal judge struck down a Trump administration ban on issuing immigrant visas to people from 75 countries. What did this order provide exactly here?
0: It was pretty simple. You can't do that. Mm-hmm. And there's a law that was passed about 60 years ago called the Immigration and Nationality Act. And it says you can't discriminate in assessing visa applications. You can't say, I don't like you because you're from Somalia, or I don't like you because you're from Ireland. That is completely against the law. And some people are surprised about that, saying maybe we should discriminate against people based on their nationality. But think about it. Every state in the country are in federal law. All our municipalities have laws that say you cannot discriminate based on the fact that you're Catholic or Jewish or Irish or what have you. So this is an anti-discrimination law when it comes to immigration, and it's going to be upheld is my good guess.
1: But the United States can limit people coming into the country from terrorist groups and those countries, can't they?
0: Oh, well, it's not so much the nationality that they can use. It's they can assess who this person is. They can figure out, hey, can you make a living here? And can you be self-supported? Do you have family here? Mm-hmm. Do you have a job here? Is there a humanitarian reason, like a refugee reason? And certainly if you're tied in with crime and terrorism, they can certainly say you can't come in this country. But they can't just do it based on nationality.
1: And finally, here in Illinois, there's a pause in the assisted suicide law. Tell us what this ruling covers and how you think it will play out.
0: Sure, yeah. The law is set to go into effect next month, the 12th of September, and some Catholic hospitals and a Lutheran care center brought a lawsuit. And this ruling basically says, as to those people who brought the suit, you don't have to comply with it. Not everyone else. The law will still go into effect, but as to these people, the court is going to reconsider. And what was interesting is our attorney general basically agreed to it and said, you're right, let's pause it as to these people. And what I think is going to happen, and we talked about this last week, I think there might be a rewriting of

0: the law that gives people with religious bases who don't want to participate in assisted suicide the right not to do that.
1: Karen Conte on the radio Sunday afternoon at 2:30. Thank you, Karen. Have a good week.
0: You too, Bob.
1: 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It's news time. We'll get to the Northwestern Medicine Newsroom next in a couple of minutes.
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1: 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We will talk to you tomorrow. 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
17: Partly sunny and 73 degrees at O'Hare, just about 10 o'clock now. Good morning. I'm Lauren Lapka. Hundreds are still without power in Northwest Indiana more than 2 weeks after severe storms. Stocks are lower so far this morning. Taking a look at the roads, Edens looks good. Inbound Kennedy is slow around Lake. It's 44 minutes in from O'Hare. There's also an accident on the outbound side near Central. Heading in on the Eisenhower, it's 45 minutes in from the Jane Addams. Inbound Stevenson is slow starting at First Avenue. It's 44 minutes in from 355. Dan Ryan is looking good, and there's an accident northbound on DuSable Lakeshore Drive near Soldier Field. As power gets restored in Northwest Indiana, many residents say they want answers as to why the outage drug on so long in the first place. WGN's Angelica Sanchez reports.
18: The latest update from NIPSCO says power has been restored to 99% of northern Indiana customers, a significant improvement from where numbers stood on Monday when more than 10,000 customers were without power. Tom Beslick shows us the damage caused to his home in Gary, Indiana, when a tree fell through his roof during the deadly storms of August 11th. His power has finally been restored. But like many, he's left outraged by what his community has endured.
19: This is 14 days of no electricity 35 miles from Chicago.
17: Beslick added that he's worried this means Northwest Indiana isn't equipped to handle major disasters this summer. WGN's Ryan Burrow reports.
20: Nearly half of the rehired teachers are returning to their previous positions at the

0: taking it all in. And I plan to do that every day over these next 8 months and live this stuff up to the fullest, because I'm only doing it once.
1: She says she does not plan to run for the seat in the April municipal election. President Trump says the U.S. blockade of the Strait of Hormuz is working. Speaking on the Glenn Beck program, Trump said that Iran is in a very bad spot. Trump added that he does not believe Iran's new Ayatollah is dead, but thinks he was seriously wounded in U.S. strikes. And the measles outbreak in the U.S. is putting the country's global elimination status in jeopardy, News Nation's Anna Koyman reports.
2: An international group of health officials are set to review elimination status in November. The United States has had this elimination status for measles for the last 26 years, but that could come to an end with the rise in these cases. There's been a drop-off in vaccination rates in recent years. Now, the CDC, though, is reminding parents that two doses of the MMR vaccine are 97% effective at preventing measles.
1: Two unvaccinated Pennsylvania residents have died after contracting measles. According to the CDC, nearly 3,000 cases of the measles have been confirmed so far this year. WGN Sports Time is 10:03.
3: After a rare clunker in the opener, the White Sox are in a position now to win their series over the Rangers tonight on the South Side. Sox came out swinging in last night's 11-7 victory over the Rangers to even up the series at 1. Tristan Peters homered in 4 straight games and drove in 3 last night. Sean Burke will make the start against Mackenzie Gore for the Rangers. The White Sox lead the second-place Guardians by 2.5 games in the Central. It's bounce-back time for the Cubs after their heartbreaking loss last night in Arizona. Cubs were walked off in a 5-4 loss after leading the game 4-0. The Cubs could still win the series with a victory this afternoon in the desert with Matthew Boyd throwing for the Cubs. He beat the Diamondbacks in Chicago back on May 3rd. Cubs begin the day 3 games in front of the Phillies for the top wildcard spot in the National League. One last training camp workout for the Bears today at Hallis Hall. They'll then head to Nashville for a joint practice against the Titans tomorrow. Teams will then play the final preseason game on Saturday night. We'll see today if Darnell Wright returns to the practice field. He left yesterday's workout with an apparent right elbow injury. I'm Andy Mazur, WGN Sports.
4: We'll see partly sunny skies here this afternoon. Warm conditions will climb into the mid-80s. There's about a 20% chance for some showers and thunderstorms popping up, especially for northwest Indiana. For tomorrow, look for mostly sunny skies. We'll top out around 81. There's a 10% chance for a stray shower developing tomorrow afternoon. Otherwise, the great majority of us will be dry tomorrow. And again on Friday, look for sunshine with highs near the 80-degree mark. From the WGN Weather Center, I'm Paul Conrad.
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5: Your money on WGN. Mark Zuckerberg probably saved himself and Meta shareholders a lot of money as the company settled a lawsuit claiming Facebook and Instagram are addictive and harmful to children. Meta's going to pay $17 billion, but legal experts say it could have been dinged for over $1 trillion in damages had that trial gone to a jury. Meta issued a statement saying it will give parents controls to limit how much time that kids can spend on the apps, including both at night and during school hours. But Meta added that these limits will only be truly effective if its peers and competitors, TikTok and YouTube, do the same. Shares of Meta are up just over 1% on a day when most of the stock market's in the red. S&P has just crawled out of the red by about 2 points. NASDAQ's still down about 38 points. And the Dow's off 100 points, 53,482. Russell 2000's down slightly. Shares of Kohl's are up a little, even though it reported that sales fell 0.9% in the second quarter. But the company revised guidance higher for the full year, thanks in part to, well, in large part, to $150 million it got in tariff refunds. Inflation remains sticky, a term economists use to tell us inflation is not dropping. This morning's PCE report for July showed a 3.7% annual inflation rate, which is higher than what experts were expecting. Gas prices continue to be a part of that inflation. Today's Chicago area average, though, is down 2 cents from yesterday, $4.49 a gallon, still $1.47 higher than before the war. I'm Steve Alexander. That's your money on 720 WGN.
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6: That's how big Meta is. What is it, $17 billion? It could have been worse. Yep. It could, and it could have been worse. $1 trillion?
7: Yeah.
6: I don't even know what that means. And I'm also a little curious about how effective this will be. At the end of the day, if you want your kids to not get wrapped up in social whirlpools, then that's going to be on you, not on... Hey, these companies

0: have been trading on the addictiveness for all of us, and young people particularly. But at the end of the day, I think that's delaying as long as possible social platforms and smartphones from your kids. When they're 8, they don't need one. And then until they're 18, just fighting that fight every day. Boy, am I glad that I didn't have to do that.
1: Me too.
0: Because I can say that, but I don't know how I would ever do that. And, you know, my kids look at me and go, you're the one that's looking at his phone right now. Let's crack the mic for today's show. And speaking of cracks, PermaSeal will stop water from coming in them. We'll reflect on the positivity of one Dolly Parton and the legacy she left throughout the show today. I don't know when we're going to stop, but it doesn't hurt, that's for sure. Later on, we'll visit with our friend Michelle Nichols, the director of observing at the Adler Planetarium, in about an hour. She's got some really cool stuff to tell you about. If you've got anything green in your yard, weeds or grass or shrubs or flowers, our landscape guru Bob Bertog will help you with your problems. That'll be after 1 o'clock, some speedy jokes, too.
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0: Isn't that amazing? Andy Mazur is looking at my Facebook page. I'm WGN King John on Facebook. Let's not do the reveal on the radio.
8: Okay.
0: But it is the universe talking to me today, isn't it?
8: Looks like it.
0: Isn't that weird?
8: It's so weird how sometimes that happens. You know, I like numbers, and then you'll all of a sudden something will resonate with you. I'll be thinking about a jersey number of a guy that passed away or something, and then the next thing you know, something triggers you. That day.
0: I know. I'm always amazed when that happens. I was reading a book the other night, and there was a word that was a really strange word, and I had just seen it like on TV 2 seconds ago, and then I open up a book, and there's that word. I go, what are the chances?
8: Yeah.
9: You know how many times I look at the clock, and it's my birthday? It is the weirdest thing.
0: I'm sorry, Lauren. I don't know your birthday offhand. When is it?
9: You should. It's like a few days after you, 10/22.
0: 10/22. Oh, my gosh, that's going to happen in 11 minutes. I can't wait to be there.
8: Happy birthday.
0: So if you like me on Facebook, I'm WGN King John.

0: I'm on Instagram and other places as well. But you'll just see how weird something is that happened to me along those lines. And yes, there's a Dolly Parton theme to it. But I want you to see what happened to me this morning. Right, Andy? Kind of cool?
1: Yeah, I just gave it a like, so. That's how much it was cool. That's how cool it was. You know, I just don't handle likes, you know.
0: You know, not that Facebook needs me to give it any advice. It's got its hands full today with a $17 billion settlement. But sometimes somebody likes something, which means I saw it and I acknowledge it and I feel your pain. But it could be my cat died and you give it a like.
1: Yeah, I know.
0: Which is kind of a blunt way to communicate, isn't it? But I think you'll like what you see if you like me on Facebook. I'm WGN King John.
2: I just saw it.
0: Isn't that crazy?
2: It is.
0: I don't mean to be so coy about this. Maybe I'll tell you before 11 o'clock because we've got some Dolly Parton commentary coming up anyway. But isn't that weird, Steve?
2: It is.
0: I see that Paul Sullivan in the Tribune today said that the Cubs have announced their 150th anniversary team. Mm-hmm. I guess you saw this.
1: Yeah.
0: Paul Sullivan's pretty smart. And so
1: very smart.
0: He said, you know, if you're going to do like three managers and 40 players who are most emblematic of the team over 150 years, my goodness. He said, you left out some other things. And then he has a whole bunch of categories for which they should have. I'll give you the category. You tell me if you can fill in the blank.
1: Okay.
0: The greatest orator in Cubs management history. It'd be somebody famous for a quote.
1: Well, there's a few of those. I mean, Joe Madden would be one of them.
0: Think of a rant.
1: And Lee Ilya would be another.
0: That's the one. I'm not going to play it here. 85% of the bleeping world's working. The other, well, it goes on like
1: come
0: that.
1: Out here.
0: Okay, so Lee Ilya's rant. The greatest bleacher bum of them all would be, and I don't know that he's a bleacher bum, but Ronnie Wu is not recognized.
1: Not recognized.
0: The single most famous fan.
1: Or should you say infamous?
0: Yeah, okay, you got it. Steve Bartman. The most famous owner whose name is on the side of a building over here, P.K. Wrigley. The greatest curse maker in Cubs history would be?
1: Well, that would be the Billy Goat.
0: William Samcianis, Billy Goat. The most famous ball girl in Cubs history.
1: Marla Collins.
0: The most famous marketer of the Cubs.
1: Well, John McDonough.
0: He invented the Cubs convention.
1: Yeah.
0: And celebrity guest conductors for the seventh inning stretch. Some insist he invented Sammy Sosa, who attracted millions of fans to watch some bad teams. The signature beer of the Cubs over 150 years would have been?
1: Old style.
0: Yeah, right. What is it now? What's the beer out there?
1: I think they have Bud.
0: Is it Bud? No, what's that other?
1: Goose Island?
0: No. You can tell I haven't been to Wrigley.
1: Yeah.
0: President? Who would you say would be the signature president of the Cubs?
1: Wow.
0: One that's missing from their list. They have managers and players. But who built the championship team from the bottom
1: Theo.
0: Up?
1: Yeah, Theo. Well, he was president. That's right.
0: Bar owner. He has Beth Murphy of Murphy's Bleachers.
1: Mm-hmm.
0: Fair enough. TV voice. Who would you say over the years is the greatest, most famous, most signature?
1: Well, Harry.
0: Yeah, that's funny enough
1: Jack
0: to mention.
1: Brickhouse
0: He's got Jack Brickhouse.
1: Yeah, Brickhouse would be mine.
0: He wrote, sure, Harry Carey was more beloved, but no one broadcasts more Cubs losses than Brickhouse.
1: This is true.
0: Who uttered, oh, brother, for most of my childhood. Radio voice, Pat Hughes.
1: Yeah.
0: Hall of Famer still going strong. TV director?
1: Arnie
0: Harris. Frequently mentioned during the broadcast by Harry Carey. Hey, Arnie, would you look at that? The most famous six-fingered pitcher?
1: Mordecai. Oh, no, Al Fonseca. Yeah, Mordecai three-finger Brown. Oh, the Antonio Al Fonseca. He's the six-stringer.
0: Yeah.
1: Six-slinger, yeah.
0: Exactly. And he has as a remodeler, which is one way to describe Bill Veeck, created the modern-day bleachers in 1937, planting the
1: iconic
0: ivy. Yeah. And one more, the greatest celebrity fan celebrity fan. Now, this is...
1: I mean, come on. There's a thousand of them.
0: Yeah.
1: That just come to mind right away.
0: I think of John Cusack.
1: I think Bob Newhart.
0: Bob Newhart.
2: Bill Murray.
0: Bill Murray is who he has. Vince Vaughn. Isn't Vince Vaughn in the bleachers now and again?
1: Bonnie Hunt.
2: Eddie Vedder.
0: Yeah, how about that? He's got Bill Murray as the one, but
1: Joe Montana.
0: You can get into an argument over any of those. The greatest World Series MVP
1: Gary Sinise
0: in Cubs history would be...
1: Ben Zobrist.
0: Yeah. Gary Sinise was on with Lou Manfredini last weekend, and it was such a great interview because Gary is so involved in so many great causes, especially about our veterans.
1: Yes.
0: And Lou is the champion of good causes, and they just had the nicest conversation. I think they both went to the same high school, and Lou, and they were both in the theater department, and I think they may have missed each other in their years at school.
2: A few years difference, yeah.
0: Did you hear that interview or conversation?
2: Yeah, with Highland Park reunion.
0: Yeah. Right. Yeah, it was kind of nice. And then Lou said that he was in, what was it, Guys and Dolls or West Side Story or one of those.
2: West Side Story, yeah.
0: Yeah.
2: They were both in West Side Story.
0: Right, yes. But Lou had the lead. And it was a very fun conversation, as of course it would be with Lou. It's 10:18. Okay, so finally, Lisa Dent's Songs of Summer. Oh, man, is this a good one? Stay there.
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0: Remind me to ask Lauren Lapko what time it is in 3 minutes. 3 minutes from Wolf.
1: 3 minutes.
0: Were you cut out of your parents?
11: It's your birthday right now.
0: Oh, my God, it's my birthday. Can you believe it? It's 10:19. Although this person said, John Williams, you were talking about numbers and different things that you see after you thought about it or whatever. And while you were talking about it, I look at the clock and it's 10:11. And that's the date of my anniversary to my ex-husband. And it's a very traumatic time that shows up twice a day. And I always seem to see it. And I see my birthday is 9:10 every day. LOL. Happy Wednesday. Tell Lauren Lapka I see 11:11 all the time.
11: Ooh, that's when you're supposed to make a wish.
0: I didn't know that. 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Peck Ritchie, winning solutions in and out of the courtroom. Mr. Kerry Peck is going to join us later on the show today. I'm looking forward to that conversation. So several weeks ago, after President Obama announced his summer playlist, I said, I can do that. I made songs that feel like summer to me. I have the Bob Surratt summer playlist.
1: Oh, really?
0: You're looking at the clock.
1: Yeah, 50 seconds.
0: This is the dumbest thing.
11: It doesn't work when you're waiting for it.
0: It does need to be random, right? We're supposed to just look up and go, right. Oh, my God, it's my birthday. Uh-huh. I have the Bob Surratt playlist. We're going to feature that on Monday. One of the other great disc jockeys in the history of this city and state and country is Lisa Dent, who you'll hear at 2 o'clock this afternoon. We will feature her playlist in just a little bit. But hey, Andy.
1: 20 seconds.
0: I think we can do it now. Hey, Andy, what time is it?
1: It's 10:22.
0: Oh, my God. Lauren, did you know that's your birthday?
11: Not according to my clock.
0: Oh, it's not 10:22 in the newsroom yet?
11: 4, 3, 2, 1. Whoa!
2: Oh, happy birthday.
1: I can't believe we're looking at the clock at 10:22.
0: Crazy.
1: It's amazing.
0: Oh, this is where somebody would normally say, what are the chances? But actually, the chances were 100% because that's all we've done today.
1: Uh-huh.
0: Lisa Dent said this is what summer feels like to her.

0: I haven't gotten into the what was the best playlist, but damn, girl, that's pretty good. And I didn't know that Zac Brown song, Knee Deep, but that's fun. And how nice was it to finally hear some Zep? Has anybody done Black Dog by Led Zeppelin? Have we done any Led Zeppelin?
1: I think that was the first one. Yeah.
0: And then she's got some Mavis Staples on there and so on. Yeah, how about a round of applause for Lisa Denslis?
2: Yeah, yeah.
0: Thunder Road, Wildflowers and Wine. This is the great thing about Lisa, too.
2: Night
0: she
2: moves.
0: She knew it. I know. I was so glad to hear that song. Bob Seger, Night Moves, Wildflowers and Wine by Marcus King, Knee Deep by Zac Brown. What a fun little song. Turnpike Troubadours, Long Hot Summer Day. Earth, Wind, and Fire makes another appearance. Sing a song. Then you got the Zep. You got the Mavericks with Ride With Me. Of course, some Jimmy Buffett. Pirate Looks at 40. And she had some Mavis Staples in there, too. I'll take you there. So all of our lists are at WGNradio.com. Michael Piff said he's going to make a master playlist out of it. We'll put it on Spotify.
2: Oh, cool.
0: And then if you want to just dial up what summer feels like in Chicago in the year 2026, that would be a way to do it. I got bad news for you, Lauren Lapka.
3: Oh?
0: It's now 10:25.
2: It's not your birthday.
3: Whose birthday is that?
0: Somebody is listening to the radio right now.
2: Hey, it's my birthday.
0: Oh, my God. They just did that. I was thinking about my birthday. Okay, so some speedy jokes will come your way. I want to play back something that I also talked to Bob Surratt about. And Pete, you've actually got some clips from Dolly Parton over the years. Maybe you could just drop those in here right now. I got a minute. But I do want to take a few minutes to play part of an interview that Dolly Parton did with Barbara Walters. And the year, I'm pretty sure, was 1978. At a time where somebody like Barbara Walters would look at somebody like Dolly Parton and question some of her personal choices. And in some ways, I think the things that Barbara was probing on were sort of artificial and not important. But at the time, I suspect they felt cutting edge. You'll see what I mean at 10:45. But Pete, what else do you have? Some sound bites from Dolly Parton over the years. Just grab one and hit it. I can-

0: So that's Barbara Walters, and who is she singing with there?
1: Sounds like Kermit.
0: It is Kermit the Frog on the Dolly Parton show, which was not a very good show. But that's okay. She's a great guest if she's not a great host. A lot of people were great guests or talents who then were not great hosts of shows. But, you know, the Mandrell sisters had a show back.

back in the day. And so there was an idea of just taking somebody who's popular and talented and multi-talented and giving them a TV show. Dolly Show was not a hit, but she was just at about everything she did. Speaking of Led Zeppelin, I didn't know this. Producer Pete says she famously covered Stairway to Heaven. And it's supposed to be here, and now it's not. Our computers are not working as well as they should. Pete is throwing his hands up, and we don't hear it. That's okay. Maybe we will after the news. It's 1027. News from the Northwestern Medicine Newsroom is coming up. Tell me why.

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9: Mostly sunny and 75 degrees at O'Hare at 10:30. Good morning. I'm Lauren Lapka. 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Several people are hurt too critically after a semi and truck crashed in Bridgeview this morning. 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For victims of drunk and drugged driving, your grief is unique, but you're not alone. 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Because of that accident in Bridgeview, Harlem is closed between 72nd and 65th. There's a crash inbound on the Dan Ryan, blocking two right lanes at the Stevenson. It's 50 minutes in from 95th. And there's an accident eastbound on the Reagan Memorial on the exit ramp to the southbound side of the tri-state. At least seven people were hurt when a semi and van collided this morning in suburban Bridgeview. It happened around 6 at West 71st in South Harlem. Two people are in critical condition. Officers shut down the intersection during the morning rush for an investigation. It remains closed right now. A death investigation is underway after human remains were found in Harvey Tuesday morning near 163rd and Holstead. Police do not believe foul play was involved in the death. The remains are now with the Cook County Medical Examiner's Office.

0: they have not been identified. And flags across the country are flying at half staff in honor of Dolly Parton. President Trump made the order for the iconic country music star. Trump posted on his Truth Social platform in her honor, calling her death a true loss for millions of people. 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
1: Series victory on the line for the White Sox tonight when they play the finale against the Rangers. Sox bouncing back in a big way last night, outslugging the Rangers 11-7. To even up the series, Tristan Peters homered again, making it four straight games with a long ball. Sean Burke will be on the mound tonight, trying for his first win since July 19th. The Sox have to play with a 2.5-game lead on Cleveland in the Central. After a heartbreaking loss last night, the Cubs can still win their series with a victory in Arizona this afternoon. Cubs were walked off last night when the pen could not hold on to a 4-0 lead heading into the eighth inning. Matthew Boyd will start for the Cubs, who start the day three games up on the Phillies for the top wildcard spot in the National League. For the final time this training camp, the Bears will hold a workout at Halas Hall. Training camp then moves to Nashville starting tomorrow for a practice in the morning against Tennessee ahead of the preseason finale against the Titans coming up on Saturday night. The Big Ten and the SEC are putting an end to players leaving professional teams to return to college. The Big Ten rules banned football players from coming back if they declared for the NFL draft and did not withdraw in time, were ever listed on an NFL roster, or signed with any pro sports league. The SEC added basketball to its rule. The ACC, the Big 12, and Notre Dame are reportedly considering passing similar policies. I'm Andy Mazur, WGN Sports.
0: The forecast from the North Shore Adult Diapers Weather Center. Partly cloudy, warm and humid today. A new round of scattered, potentially strong or severe storms happen just beyond midday, especially in areas south and east of Chicago. High of 85 today. Tonight, mainly clear, warm, moderate humidity, low of 65. Tomorrow, generous sunshine mixes with a gradual increase in puffy clouds during the afternoon. Isolated showers possible. High of 81. Then Friday, sunny and comfortable. High of 80. It's currently 75 at O'Hare, 76 at Midway and by the lake. 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The Dow is down 145 points at 53,431. NASDAQ is down 71 points at 26,078. S&P 500 is down 5 points at 7671. 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I'm Lauren Lapka, WGN Radio News.
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8: Okay, so this was the News Click from yesterday. It's still up there today. Does Chicago need a high-speed train from downtown to O'Hare that could make the trip in 15 minutes? I don't know if you heard the noon business lunch yesterday, but we talked to one of the people behind that, the president of the O'Hare Flyer, and he said it's going to happen in 5 years. The end of the interview, I said to the guy, I want this to happen in my lifetime. He says, John, I guarantee you in 5 years you will be on that train. 5 years. I didn't ask you, do you think it's going to happen in 5 years? I first think we should just ask ourselves, is that something we want or need in Chicago? Does the city need a high-speed train from downtown to O'Hare? 15 minutes. It'll average 80 miles an hour. It will go over 100 miles an hour in certain places. 59? Yes. Why not?
1: Yeah.
8: And they say... I know the folly of they say, but they say it's not going to cost the taxpayers any money. It's going to be a private venture. And even if we did have to drop $1 billion on it, I think that'd be money well spent. What would service the people of Chicagoland more? A new football stadium or a fast train from O'Hare to downtown? Seriously. Correct answer, Steve. Give yourself an apple.
1: I'll take an orange football stadium.
9: Oh, jeez, Andy.
8: 59% of you said yes to the high-speed train. Sign me up. 22% of you said, no, we don't need it, but you would sure take it. I think that's an interesting answer. And only 19% said no to the concept of a high-speed train from downtown to O'Hare. I guess those are people who don't go to O'Hare and downtown. But if you frequent either of those places, why wouldn't you? He said it'll cost more than an Uber ride and less than a ride. It'll cost more than a ticket on the CTA and less than rideshare. And rideshare is about $50-$60, depending on where you're coming from. If I could do that for 25 is a lot. But really, how else are you going to get from O'Hare to downtown?
0: Especially if you're running late.
8: Oh, totally. And you say, no, I'll just rent a car. Well, that'll cost you more than 25. Say you

0: parked your car there. That's an hour and 10 on the Kennedy on a good day.
1: Sorry, I just like I find airport parking ridiculous.
0: Here's Lauren Lapka with her thoughts about airport parking. Go.
1: I'm sure I'm not alone. I know I'm very vocal.
0: That sound was, but it was honest. Mm-hmm. 100 miles an hour is a little scary, but I've been on a train. Has any of you been on one of those high-speed trains around the world?
2: Yeah. I have not.
3: Yeah.
0: How about that, Steve?
3: They're so smooth.
0: I was sitting with a friend of mine, Peter, and we were on one of these trains, and we're just zipping along like Metra, and he had an app, though, that showed how fast you were going. You know, if you were on your car, your bicycle, your train, whatever. So he just showed it to me, and it read 110. We were 120. We were doing like 120 miles an hour, and I didn't even notice it. So if we can do 80 to 100 from here to there, and it's safe, then I'm all on board. And it'll use the existing tracks. They'll pull the steel rails up and put the right ones down. But, I mean, the rail line is there. So that's why it's different than these other projects.
3: Well, which rail line? The CTA line?
0: No, it was a freight line, and there was a half a dozen different companies that own different
2: like
0: sections of the track.
2: Something other, right?
0: Yeah, and the Burlington and so forth. Yeah. But all that freight traffic is now routed through the south side of the city, and the freight lines from downtown by the post office to O'Hare are kind of vacant. They'll run like trains every 30 minutes or every 15 minutes. It's one rail, one train line, but for about half a dozen miles in the middle of it, there'll be two lanes, so the trains can coordinate where you could have them coming and going. I'm a little nervous about that, too, but I'm sure that they know what they're doing. So I'm on board. And what else is I going to mention here? Oh, yeah, just one other sports note, Andy.
2: Mm-hmm.
0: We don't have time to talk about it here, but is that guy that played in the NBA going to play college basketball? There's a guy who has 1 year of eligibility left. He played in the NBA, but now he wants to come back and play at LSU.
2: Yeah, there's a football player that was going to do that with the Cleveland Browns. He's been released by the Browns and is going to go back to LSU.
0: Oh, that's what I'm thinking.
2: Yeah.
0: A football player.
2: So,
0: there's
2: a
0: couple of them.
2: Yeah. He's ready to do that. And now the Big Ten and the SEC are not allowing those players who have either declared for the NFL draft and not withdrawn in time, signed a contract, or appeared on an NFL roster, they're not allowing them to come back to play for any of their institutions. So they just passed that rule yesterday. The Big Ten and the SEC followed like hours later, but the SEC added basketball as well, and it would include women as well.
0: Oh, really? Interesting, too. Well, you probably make more money. I don't know why it would compel a woman to go to the WNBA. If you're a good enough player, you can play in the WNBA.
2: Right.
0: Make your money in college.
2: Mm-hmm. Yeah, you're probably making more money. Yeah.
0: Caitlin Clark made more money.
2: Until the new CBA, so they're good now. I mean, they're making some money now.
0: You know where they also make money is on the jerseys, the NIL jerseys.
2: Oh, yeah. Yeah.
0: So if there's a famous college quarterback or basketball player, you can buy their jersey, mm-hmm, and then wear it to the games or wear it about town, and then the young man or woman gets some of the money. One of the top-selling jerseys in all of the NCAA, and this woman is making money, is a volleyball player from Marquette.
2: Really?
0: Because her last name is Beers. And guess what number she wears?
2: 99.
0: 6. So how cool is it to have this Marquette sweater, jersey, whatever, and it says 6 Beers on the,
2: mm-hmm,
0: back? There's a couple of other guys in the NCAA who have the last name of Beers. In fact, I think she has a sibling. One of them's a football player, I think, from Minnesota, and his number's like 78. So 78 beers is a lot of beers.
2: Yeah, I was thinking 99 because you take one bottle off the wall and pass it around.
0: That would maybe be the next best number. Yeah. But 6 beers is famous, right? That's a six-pack.
2: Yeah.
0: So 6 beers is selling very well, and she's none too happy about it, or very happy about it. Let's do Speed Jokes. Sponsored by Team Hochberg. I've got jokes from Megan in Bonfield, Illinois, and Singin' Sally Thompson sent us a joke, Ed from Lyle did. He's the proud owner of a coveted WGN Speed Jokes coffee mug. I've got a joke from Mike Duwell in Elmwood Park. And Sandy C. says, I left Wisconsin and I'm in London on a cruise, but that isn't stopping me from sending jokes. And thank you, Frank Toka and Kiwani and many more. I just read that crows have lost the ability to communicate, Andy. Scientists are scrambling to find the cause. Congratulations to me. I just made my last mortgage payment.
2: Oh, wow. Congrats indeed.
0: Yep, yep, yep. I still owe $287,000, but I'm not going to pay anymore. I have this terrible disease, Andy, where I can't stop telling airport jokes.
2: Is it serious?
0: They say it's terminal. Did you hear about the parsley farmer that wouldn't pay his debts? They ended up having to garnish his paycheck. Hey, Andy, what did the lettuce say to the other vegetables when a fire broke out? Okay, everyone, romaine calm. My favorite teacher in school was Mrs. Turtle.
2: That's a strange name.
0: Yeah, but she taught us a lot. For the past month at lunchtime, our supervisor walks around and gives everyone but me a dried grape. So last week, I finally asked him why he skips me. He said he just couldn't give me a raisin. Dolly Parton said she was going to buy Big Lots, Piggly Wiggly, and Harris Teeter Stores.
2: John, no one wants to
0: know. It was going to be called a superstore named Big Wiggly Teeters. Hey, Andy, my friend Joe recently started the Dolly Parton diet.
2: Here it is.
0: Okay.
2: How'd that work for him, John?
0: This is a good one, and we love it, and we mean nothing but love and affection for you. It made Joe.

0: 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John Hansen shared with us, our very own John Hansen, an interesting newspaper story that goes back to, November of 1977. And it involves Dolly Parton and WGN Radio, and it's a kind of a wild story. I'll get to that and a Barbara Walters conversation with Dolly in just a minute. Okay, stay there. It's 10:45. 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
7: The new six-figure immigration move. I'm Blake Berman, host of The Hill on News Nation. The Department of Homeland Security proposing a new $103,000 fee for H-1B visa applicants. H-1B visas let foreign professionals seek work in specialized jobs. Proponents say that allows U.S. businesses to recruit top talent, especially in fields like science and technology. However, critics contend they potentially take high-paying jobs away from American citizens. The Trump administration says the money would go toward recovering the costs of running the country's immigration system. The move follows an earlier attempt to put a $100,000 price tag on the visa, but that was struck down by a federal appeals court earlier this summer. The Trump administration is pursuing this new move through a different legal pathway. The H-1B program currently allows roughly 85,000 of these visas annually. I'm Blake Berman, and this is the News Nation Political Minute.
0: It's interesting. So the Willis Tower downtown has lit its antennas pink in honor of country music icon Dolly Parton. So flags at half staff and the iconic Willis Tower downtown lights are pink on the antenna. I thought they were going to be purple. Maybe they will be. That would have been the color late this week, but pink works too, doesn't it? 312-981-7200 is our number if you want to call or text in. If you're thinking about selling your house, here's a local company worth knowing about. Jeff Buys Your House. Jeff is a combat veteran. We've met him many times here at WGN Radio. 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He's always bringing up interesting historical stories. And he found this from November 7, 1977. November 7, 1977. The Chicago Tribune headline, Local Radio Gets a Bad Report Card in Ethics. Local Radio Gets a Bad Report Card in Ethics. Having just spent 3 days at the scene of those congressional hearings into the fraudulent practices of the ABC and CBS sports departments, the columnist writes, I figured I had experienced enough lying, double talk, and corporate venality to last me through the end of the year. Then I got back to Chicago and began to check up on local radio. Alas, I found myself knee-deep in more lying, double talk, and corporate venality. Here's the unhappy rundown. Dolly Parton, the country singer with the big blonde hair and the spectacular voice, was physically barred last week from the Merchandise Mart studios of WMAQ Radio. The sorry situation developed Wednesday because Bert Sherwood, general manager of the then country music radio station, found out that Parton had spent some time on the air at WGN Radio being interviewed by Roy Leonard. Sherwood hit the roof. He theorized that since WMAQ is a full-time country outlet, Parton should limit her on-air appearances to only that station during her Chicago stay. And so under direct orders from Sherwood, the WMAQ air staff immediately stopped all mention of Dolly. Wednesday night concert at the Auditorium Theater and a live Parton interview with the DJ, Fred Sanders, was canceled. Parton was not allowed to enter the station. I don't know if that played well then, but it sure doesn't sound like a smart deal now. But there would be no shame in losing an interview to Roy Leonard because everybody that came through Chicago came to our downtown studios in the Tribune Tower. And actually, back then, it would have been out by Bradley Place, out past Wrigley Field, west on Bradley Place. When I was an intern at this radio station, I used to sit in the producer bay where Roy's producer would sit, and I would watch him interview people, and he was the master in this city ever. There he was. James Taylor came to town at the height of his career, and what did he want to do? He knew he had to go talk to Roy Leonard. Dolly Parton was in town. You go talk to Roy Leonard. Anybody came through Chicago, and everybody did. You talk to Roy Leonard. And so, so Dolly's at our station, and MAQ was ticked. And they're not going to let her come on their airwaves. But she did agree to an interview with Barbara Walters. And this is 1978. And I don't have time for the whole thing. And there's a million clips out there. But I think this is more than just an interview with Dolly Parton. It's time travel to what it was like in the media for women in the business in the 1970s. Barbara Walters with Dolly Parton.
1: Where I come from, would I have called you a hillbilly?
4: If you had of, it would have been something very natural, but I would have probably kicked your shins or something. But we were very proud people, people with a lot of class. It was country class, but it was a great deal of class. And most of my people were not that educated, but they are very, very intelligent. Good common sense, horse sense, we called it.
1: Dolly, did you look like this when you were a kid?
4: Not quite.
1: I mean, you didn't have the, you didn't have the blonde wig, but when you went into school, was it this about you?
4: Well, you mean the full figure?
1: Yeah, that's what I meant.
4: Yeah, I thought that's what you meant. Well, actually, I've always been pretty well blessed.
1: My assistant asked me something, and I'm going to blame it on her because I wouldn't have had the nerve otherwise. Is it all you?
4: Well, I can't show you here. I don't tell you.
1: I'll take your word for it.
4: I get asked that question. I always answer that by because people are in awe of the whole thing. You know, a lot of people say I have. A lot of people say I haven't. I always say that if I hadn't have had it on my own, I'm just the kind of person that would have had me some maid if I hadn't needed it.
1: Would you mind standing up? We saw you on stage in all the filming.
4: Well, this is not really.
1: Do you give your measurements?
4: No. I always just say that I weigh 120.
1: You don't have to look like this. You're very beautiful. You don't have to wear the blonde wigs. You don't have to wear the extreme clothes, right?
4: No, it's certainly a choice. I just decided that I would do something that would at least get the attention. Once they got past the shock of the ridiculous way I looked and all that, then they would see there was a part of me to be appreciated. I'm very real where it counts, and that's inside, and as far as my outlook on life and the way I care about people and the way I care about myself and the things that I care about. But I just chose to do this, and it's Show business is a money-making joke.
1: But do you ever feel that you're a joke, that people make fun of you?
4: Oh, I know they make fun of me. But actually, all these years, the people, you know, has thought the joke was on me, but it's actually been on the public. I know exactly what I'm doing, and I can change it at any time. Like I say, I am sure of myself as a person. I'm sure of my talent. And to me, and I'm sure of my love and for life and that sort of thing, I'm very content. I like the kind of person that I am. So I can afford to piddle around and doodiddle around with makeups and clothes and stuff because I am secure.
0: I like the person that I am. We should all try and live our lives that way, right? Just be secure in who you are, and if other people mock you or make fun of you, you're you, and that's okay. You know, she was also asked in one of those interviews, not with Barbara, and it isn't interesting, Barbara says, would you stand up and turn around so that we can get a full view of your full figure? I mean, that's the sort of thing during the Me Too movement that would have got you fired. But at the time, Barbara just couldn't get over it. And I get it. I mean, some of those questions probably were unanswered in some people's minds 2 days ago. But that was really important for Barbara to try and talk her out of, or at least get from her, why she decides to look that way. You could tell how smart Parton is. This gets attention, and then you see me for my talent. But first, I got to get your notice. And she said she was always blessed anyway, and Lord, did she have the talent, right? Isn't it interesting that the next tropical storm name is Dolly? You want the proof that the whole world is going to miss her and needed her. Dolly was the next tropical storm. There's a pun out there. I'm not going to do it. But hey, Steve, did you notice? Maybe I could reveal what we were alluding to earlier. So today, we've been doing our speed joke segment for 6 years. And I was a little short of jokes today, and we were having some issues, so I just reached into the pile to pull out a joke, a page of jokes from a previous year, and then I thought, maybe there's something here I can use. I pull out a sheet, and there was only one joke on that sheet for 6 years. And what did the sheet say? Do you have that in front of you? Because I don't.
8: It was the Jolene joke you used at the end of Speed Jokes.
0: Yeah. It said it made Jolene.

0: Jolene, Jolene. So that's the universe talking to us. And you can see the proof of that if you like me on Facebook. I'm WGN King John. Hope you have a good day. Let's remember Dolly and keep her in our hearts. 10:56 on WGN. News from the Northwestern Medicine Newsroom's coming up.
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0: Yeah, I get it, I get it, I get it. Hey, John, what a crazy interview. What a great replay. And what a great reply. And 224 said, this Dolly interview is so cringeworthy by today's standards. 630, what a totally offensive and disgusting line of questioning for the Barbara Walters interview. I wondered about that. Megan Financial celebrates Union Night on the South Side. 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
6: Mostly sunny and 75 degrees at O'Hare just about 11 o'clock. Good morning. I'm Lauren Lapka. 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Meta has settled its federal trial over social media addiction. Red screens on Wall Street this hour. And taking a look at the roads, there's an overturned vehicle on I-80 West blocking three lanes at Wolf. Traffic is solid from Harlem, and this is causing a 30-minute delay. In Downers Grove, Highland is closed on the southbound side between Oak Hill and 35th because of a crash. And there's an accident eastbound on Reagan Memorial on the exit ramp to the southbound side of the tri-state. A memorial is growing honoring the late Dolly Parton in Chicago's Edgewater neighborhood. WGN's Winnie Dortch is there.
7: There are pictures, candles, and flowers here at this Dolly Parton mural in Edgewater. She is being, of course, remembered for her music and her acting, but of course, giving back to the community.
8: She was just a sweet, happy, wonderful person, but just obviously sad because she's gone.
7: And just as I was standing here, there was a guy that came up here on a bike and took pictures here of this mural. We expect this mural to continue to be the highlight of today, expecting more flowers, kind words, and candles as the day progresses.
6: Parton last performed in the Chicago area in 2016 at Ravinium. Governor J.B. Pritzker and Lieutenant Governor candidate Christian Mitchell have kicked off a statewide Fighting For You bus tour with just over 3 months until the election. At a stop at the Painters District Council 14 in Chicago, the Democratic governor talked up his support of union labor.
9: We have more work to do. And I need your help to do it. So I ask you, my union brothers and sisters, are you ready for the fight?
10: Yeah!
9: Are you ready for the fight?
10: Yeah!
9: Let's go get them, everyone. Thank you all very much.
6: Pritzker was critical of the Trump administration, but did not mention his opponent, Republican Darren Bailey, by name. Bailey and his running mate, Aaron Del Mar, are also campaigning today in Hillsdale, where Tyson Foods recently shut down and moved operations to Iowa. Bailey addressed what he calls a mass exodus of business leaving Illinois due to an economic disaster created by Pritzker.
11: After nearly 8 years in office, Pritzker cannot take credit every time a business opens and blame Washington every time one closes. That's not leadership.
6: Bailey says if elected governor, he

0: requires Meta to implement daily time limits and productive pauses for children, limits on social comparison features like counts for teens, and turn off beauty filters.
1: Meta says it will set a new industry standard to empower parents and support teens. It's encouraging TikTok and YouTube to do the same. And actor Tim Curry has died at the age of 80. Curry is best known for his role as Dr. Frank Infurter in the Rocky Horror Picture Show. TMZ reports that Curry had been dealing with health issues for years and passed away Tuesday night. He's also known for his role as Pennywise in 1990's It and as the hotel clerk Mr. Hector in Home Alone 2, Lost in New York. WGN Sports Time is 11:03.
2: After a rare clunker in the opener, the White Sox are in position to win their series over the Rangers tonight on the South Side. Sox came out swinging last night in their 11-7 win over Texas to even the set at 1. Tristan Peters homered in the fourth straight game and drove in 3 last night. Sean Burke will make the start against Mackenzie Gore for the Rangers. Sox lead the second-place Guardians by 2.5 games in the AL Central. Bounce-back time for the Cubs after a heartbreaking loss last night in Arizona. The Cubs were walked off in a 5-4 loss after leading the game 4-0. Cubs can still win the series with a victory this afternoon in the desert. Matthew Boyd will throw for the Cubs. He beat the Diamondbacks in Chicago on May 3rd. Cubs begin the day 3 games in front of the Phillies for the top wildcard spot in the National League. One last training camp workout for the Bears today at Halas Hall. They'll then head to Nashville after a joint practice against the Titans tomorrow morning. Teams will then play the final preseason game on Saturday night. I'm Andy Mazur, WGN Sports.
3: You can see an isolated thunderstorm pop up here this afternoon, but the great majority of us will be dry. We'll watch our temperatures climbing into the mid-80s here this afternoon. Tomorrow, an isolated afternoon shower with the daytime high in the low 80s once again, otherwise partly sunny skies. And then we're dry here on Friday and Saturday, sunshine and temperatures in the lower 80s. From the WGN Weather Center, I'm Paul Conrad.
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4: Your money on WGN, and a stock to watch today is Revolution Medicines, ticker symbol RVMD, because the FDA this morning approved a pancreatic cancer drug that slows, doesn't cure, but it slows the cancer that kills quickly and painfully. It's called Rezonc, and as its studies show, it helps patients live more than 13 months, which is about a double the time that those on chemotherapy live. You might think that shares of Revolution Medicines would be through the roof, but no, they are basically unchanged. Overall, after another report showing inflation was still strong last month at 3.7%, Wall Street is in the red. S&P's down about 8 points, NASDAQ's down 92, and the Dow's down 121 points, about a quarter of a percent, 53,455, and the Russell 2000's down a quarter of a percent, too. One of the few gainers is Meta. Shares are up more than 1% after, as Lauren and Ryan reported, it settled a lawsuit claiming Facebook and Instagram are addictive and harmful to kids. Meanwhile, if you're wondering what is next with AI, Meta has an answer. Your very own personal shopper. In the next few weeks, it is planning to launch an AI agent called Hatch, which can do your shopping. Reports say Hatch would place orders from DoorDash or buy from Etsy or browse Reddit for you, check Yelp, and manage your email. Free? Of course not. $200 a month. I'm Steve Alexander. That's your money on 720 WGN.
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5: Thank you, gang. 11:06, Michelle Nichols from the Adler Planetarium. Always a delightful conversation. Will join us in this half hour. She's got some pretty cool space news, and the Adler is just such a great destination in the city, so wait till you hear what she wanted to say. And this is what Roger Ebert said about his meeting with Dolly Parton. He said, in Dallas for the premiere of 9 to 5, I had an uncanny experience. This is the late, great Roger Ebert. In Dallas for the premiere of 9 to 5, I had an uncanny experience. And on the plane home to Chicago, I confessed it to Siskel. I had been granted a private half hour with Dolly Parton. And as we spoke, I was filled with a strange ethereal grace. This was not spiritual, nor was it sexual. It was healing and comforting. Jean listened and said, Roger, I felt the exact same thing during my interview with her. We looked at each other. What did this mean? Neither one of us ever felt that feeling again. From time to time, we would refer to it in wonder. Roger Ebert in Life Itself. I'm not surprised to hear that. Although coming from Roger Ebert, who, you know, was a critical seer of people and would not be easily fooled.

0: or distracted. That's quite an observation. It's 11:07. Okay, this is WGN.
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0: 11:10 now on WGN Radio. We heard earlier Lisa Dent's summer playlist, which was, I think, the best segue list we have. Segue is where one song rolls into another. I'm sure you know that, but I just thought the mix really, it was like Lisa was in a groove, and you'll see or you'll hear what we mean when you're listening in the 1 o'clock hour. We'll play it again, but it's 60 seconds of just really great summer rock and country tunes. Hey, John, I have switched my favorite from Mary Vandeveld to now it's Lisa Dent. 630 said, wow, awesome playlist, Lisa. 847.
18: It's not a competition. It's not a competition.
0: That's what my wife said. She goes, why are people doing this? I said, I don't know. 847 said, for me, I still think Andy's list is the best.
18: It's not a competition.
0: Steve, every time I read these, you say that.
18: Okay.
0: Hey, John, I really like Lisa's. That was the best one.
18: It's not a competition.
0: Mm-hmm. More text messages, too, about the Barbara Walters interview with Dolly Parton. Did you hear that cut, Steve?
18: And I did, yeah.
0: Did it kind of make you roll your eyes as well?
18: Yeah, a little cringy, yeah.
0: What a totally offensive and disgusting line of questioning for the Barbara Walters interview. Another one said, good Lord, the things that women had to endure in the 1970s. You may say in the 2020s it's not completely fixed, but Barbara said, would you stand up and turn around so we can see you? Because otherwise Barbara couldn't see her. This number jumped out at me this week. Chicago mayoral candidate Willie Wilson buys $5.2 million Loop condo. Willie Wilson's famous for running for office. He's running for mayor of Chicago. This will be his fourth bid for the city's top spot. Wealthy from his ownership of McDonald's franchises and his founding of a medical supply company, Wilson is known for handing out money to voters during his campaigns via his charitable foundation, and also offering gasoline giveaways as a way to court voters reeling from inflation. I think Willie would amend that to say he does that because he has the money and he wants to help people. He's bought groceries and gas and given, I think, $100 bills to people before. It not infrequently coincides with his running for office, but I think there have been times he did it when he wasn't. He just is rich.

0: Chen Generous. So he's bought this condo downtown on the, what floor? 49th floor Loop condo that he had been renting for the last several years. And he said, you know, it's a waste of money to just keep renting it. I'll just buy it outright. $5.2 million. The Cook County's assessor values the condo at $4.615. A separate parking space included in the purchase price is assessed at $47,400. That's the thing that makes me laugh. That's the haves. That's the living in downtown Chicago. The parking space has a tax bill of $1,000. The parking space costs $47,000. Willie is winning that way. And one other note here. Hey, John, when you were at WSPY Radio, and I did work at WSPY Radio in Plano, Illinois. That's where I started my commercial career. When you were there, did you do the sponsor wheel? I love that station, and I love the enthusiasm of people trying to win $14. That's what we used to do. They had a big wheel, like you would go at a carnival or on Wheel of Fortune. Not Wheel of Fortune. Yeah, Wheel of Fortune, right? Where they spin it around, then it lands on something. And what you would do would be you would call in, and you would say, I'm going to guess that the sponsor wheel will land on the Ranch House Restaurant, which was a local sponsor, and the sponsor would pay money to, quote-unquote, be on the wheel. And then we'd spin the wheel. And if the voice came on and said, Ranch House Restaurant, you won. If you didn't, we put two more dollars in there. It never got to $45, $46. Somebody would always win. And some people figured out that we didn't have a wheel at the station. We had a recording of a wheel. And if you listened enough, you would know the order in which the wheel spun. So that it would be Ranch House Restaurant, then the Sue Ann Shop, and then it would be McCaslin's Bakery. So if you knew that the previous one was the Ranch House Restaurant, you would know the next one on that recording was the Sue Ann Shop. So all you had to do was listen and you could you could game it out.
1: I was just going to suggest that this should be a new feature of the John Williams Show, but never mind.
0: Yeah, never mind. So if it was at $4, the phone lines would light up. Oh, for those days. It's 11:15.
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0: 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We are calling on Michelle Nichols to join us again, the Director of Public Observing at the Adler Planetarium and our failed film critic. Hello, Michelle. How are you?
5: Fine. How are you?
0: I don't know why I tease you about that, but I've asked you if you've watched certain space movies over the years, and I don't know that you've caught up on all of my recommendations.
5: No, it's, you know, it's kind of a, that is a failed attempt because, yeah, I just never was a movie watcher, although we did go see The Odyssey, and that was awesome. So,
0: really? So
5: I know it's not a space movie.
0: Well, give me a review of The Odyssey.
5: Oh, my gosh. The sound is amazing. The cinematography is incredible. I love the use of practical effects. When they used them in the movie, you can totally tell or where stuff is actually real in the movie, which is great. And my husband and I are going to go see it in the 70mm IMAX version, the
0: wow.
5: actual version. So we can't wait for that. That's coming up in about a week. So yeah. Just it's a 3-hour movie that doesn't feel like a 3-hour movie.
0: I think you're right, about the sound. The sound is loud. And number two, like that was really a horse. The Trojan horse, they really built that thing. That's a real wooden horse that came in 5 parts that they had to build and then ship and then assemble and then drag. I mean, think about that just alone is amazing, isn't it?
5: Yeah, and if you watch, there's some quick little documentary film bits online about how they film the movie and how they get the IMAX film, how they dealt with that and edited it, and it's really interesting.
0: Yeah, there's a mini doc, if you will, on Netflix. That's not why we called. So NASA will launch the Nancy Grace Roman Telescope. Why are you excited about this?
5: This is the next amazing, incredible telescope to go into space. So you've had the Hubble Space Telescope, the James Webb Space Telescope, the Nancy Grace Roman Space Telescope is the next one. And it's going to be absolutely revolutionary. The amount of sky this thing is going to see is incredible. That it would take the Webb and the Hubble literally thousands of years of observations to cover the amount of sky that this thing will. The big questions that they want to attempt to get data to answer using this telescope is going to be amazing. It could discover 100,000 new planets around other stars. I mean, just the sheer volume of astronomy that this thing will be able to do is just, I use the word revolutionary, and it will be.
0: We've heard the names Webb and Hubble before, and I thought that was the end all. Is this another telescope in space?
5: Yes. It will actually be going out to the part of space where the Webb telescope is located, so about 1,000,000 miles farther out. It's not going to be physically next to the Webb telescope, but it'll be in that part of space. And so it's an infrared telescope. So it's going out where, it will be able to stay cool and, or cold as a matter of fact, and point at dim, objects, giving off feeble amounts of infrared light out there in space. So it's going to be a pretty cool mission.
0: So they're going to launch that. When will we see the images?
5: Possibly as early as December. So if it launches end of August, beginning of September, they could release the first images in around the December timeframe. So fingers crossed that that schedule holds.
0: And that's is it a big piece of glass, or is it just antennas that are receiving signals?
5: No, it's a big piece of glass. As a matter of fact, the glass is about the exact same size as the Hubble telescope main mirror. And the cool story behind this one is this telescope was originally designed to not have such a mirror, but the National Reconnaissance Office that, you know, makes spy satellites, they had an extra mirror that they didn't need, and they donated it to NASA. And NASA redesigned this telescope to incorporate that mirror. And this telescope was originally designed, or the mirror was originally designed to go in a spacecraft that would point at Earth. But instead, it's going to be used in a spacecraft that will point out at the universe. And allow it to see a wide piece of sky, which wasn't totally in the original design. So it's a pretty neat story.
0: Trying to remember now, some of the telescopes are so strong now. I was reading in, was it Bill Bryson's book, that a telescope on Earth could see a match being struck on the moon or something like that. But I mean, it's pretty amazing how we can capture images from bizarre distances, right?
5: Right. And this one is going to see, it's going to have what we call a field of view. It's one view is going to be many, many, many, many times that, just all at once, many times that of Hubble and Webb. Meaning the sheer volume of sky that it's going to see is going to absolutely dwarf what those two telescopes can do. So it would take them just eons of time to cover that amount of sky that this thing will get in one single snapshot. And just, it's going to cover so much sky and just give us an avalanche of astronomy data.
0: I hope the thing's in focus. I hope they got their math and all of that right. That was a mistake with one of those, right?
5: That was Hubble. And they were able to fix that. So
0: yep.
5: This one, once you get it out there, you can't go fix it. So I'm pretty sure that they tested this one.
0: Oh, really?
5: I'm pretty sure.
0: You could, but they did fix Hubble, but was that because it was a lower Earth orbit or something?
5: Correct. Yeah. Yes. It was designed to be serviced by the space shuttle. And so they did that five times. And
0: wow.
5: This one, though, it's going a million miles out. Once you get it out there, you can't do anything about it.
0: Adler will have two people in person at you've got two folks down there right now?
5: Yeah, well, they're going to fly down on Friday, and they're going to be at the launch attempt on Sunday morning. And if it doesn't launch on Sunday, there'll be two more launch attempts on the 2nd and the 5th. And they're prepared to stick it out in Florida and hang out and wait for this thing to get off the ground if it launches by the 5th. I mean, if it goes later than that, then no. But
0: is NASA going to launch it, or is SpaceX? Who's putting it up there?
5: It's NASA launching it using a SpaceX rocket. So a SpaceX rocket is going to launch it, which means two parts of the rocket are going to land back on Earth, and hopefully they'll be able to see that too.
0: Oh, wow. Wow, one of those. Will it be the kind where they capture it with the tweezers, or it'll just land on its own legs?
5: I have no idea. I think that the one with the tweezers, the chopsticks, I think that's for the
0: Jeff Bezos' company?
5: Yeah, they're not the big giant, the moon rocket one. This one, I think it's the pieces that'll land themselves back on Earth.
0: All right.
5: It's that kind. Yeah.
0: Well, I'm sorry that you're not there. I don't know who made this decision, but it would seem to me like you should have been there, Michelle.
5: Oh, I actually got the invitation first, but we have a bunch of stuff going on at home here for things we already bought tickets for and everything. So I gave my colleagues the chance to go this time.
0: You're going to BTS, is that it?
5: No.
0: So,
5: no, actually, I'm going to a different concert down in Decatur.
0: Okay, well, let's follow this story, and let's wish NASA and mankind well. You also just wanted to mention that there is a partial lunar eclipse that's happening tomorrow, right?
5: Correct. It'll start at 9:33 p.m. Central Time. It'll end a little bit before 1 o'clock in the morning Central Time. And the maximum visibility of this eclipse will be at 11:12 p.m. It won't be a total lunar eclipse, but it'll be almost a total lunar eclipse. So it should look pretty cool if the skies are clear.
0: And do I need I guess I don't need a telescope for that. Do I just look up at the moon and I'll see a shadow coming across?
5: Absolutely. No special anything required. Just your eyeballs and a clear sky.
0: Okay, Thursday night, let's root for a clear sky. And what time then will the best viewing be?
5: 9:33 p.m., maximum eclipse at 11:12 p.m. It'll end closer to about 12:30, 1 o'clock in the morning on Friday morning.
0: So 11:12 is the prime time viewing.
5: Yep, exactly.
0: It's always a pleasure to talk to you, Michelle. Thank you for the movie review, the update on science, and for your generous spirit for giving your tickets to the NASA thing to one of your colleagues. My goodness.
5: Yep. And so, hey, they owe me.
0: Okay, you just ruined that. That's Michelle Nichols, the director of public observing over at the Adler Planetarium. You can see everything they do over there. And they do a lot of good stuff, don't they? At AdlerPlanetarium.org, 1127 on WG.
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11: The new six-figure immigration move. I'm Blake Berman, host of The Hill on News Nation. The Department of Homeland Security proposing a new $103,000 fee for H-1B visa applicants. H-1B visas let foreign professionals seek work in specialized jobs. Proponents say that allows U.S. businesses to recruit top talent, especially in fields like science and technology. However, critics contend they potentially take high-paying jobs away from American citizens. The Trump administration says the money would go toward recovering the costs of running the country's immigration system. The move follows an earlier attempt to put a $100,000 price tag on the visa, but that was struck down by a federal appeals court earlier this summer. The Trump administration is pursuing this new move through a different legal pathway. The H-1B program currently allows roughly 85,000 of these visas annually. I'm Blake Berman, and this is the News Nation Political Minute.
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13: Mostly sunny and 77 degrees at O'Hare at 11:30. 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There is an overturned vehicle on I-80 West blocking three lanes at Wolf. Traffic is solid from Harlem. Right now we're seeing a 50-minute delay there because of that. There's a disabled vehicle outbound on the Bishop Ford in the right lane at 103rd, and there's a crash on the northwest side on Milwaukee at Sunnyside. President Trump approved a major disaster declaration for Indiana, unlocking federal funding for storm recovery. 21 counties will receive individual assistance to help residents with uninsured losses. 11 counties qualify for public aid to help local governments with emergency work and infrastructure repair. 2,000 NIPSCO customers are still without power in Northwest Indiana, even though the company estimated service would be restored for everyone last night. Despite criticism about its handling of the outages, NIPSCO has filed for 3 electric rate increases since the storms. The company says it's routine to file these types of requests with the Indiana Utility Regulatory Commission. The 3 rate increases add up to more than $7 a month or $88 a year. If approved by state regulators, the increase could partially go into effect as soon as November 1st. And dozens are dead and more than 380 are missing in Nepal after crippling flash flooding. At least 3 U.S. nationals are among the 341 foreigners listed as missing. WGN Sports, an afternoon game for the Cubs and Diamondbacks. First pitch to 10, White Sox and Rangers at the rate. Actually, yeah, that's 240. White Sox and Rangers at the rate at 640. The forecast from the North Shore Adult Diapers Weather Center, partly cloudy, warm and humid, a new round of scattered, potentially strong or severe storms just beyond midday, especially in areas south and east of Chicago, high of 85. Tonight, mainly clear, warm and moderate humidity, low of 65. Tomorrow, generous sunshine mixes with a gradual increase in puffy clouds during the afternoon, isolated showers possible, high of 81, then Friday, sunny and comfortable, high of 80. It's currently 77 at O'Hare, 78 at Midway, 75 by the lake. 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The Dow is down 154 points at 53,422. NASDAQ is down 95 points at 26,055. S&P 500 is down 10 points at 7,666. 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I'm Lauren Lapka, WGN Radio News.
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14: At 11:33 on WGN, I see Terry Savage milling about. She's in early today, getting ready for the Noon Business Lunch. And I know there's a couple of pet topics that we'll get to, and you may have questions about your finance as well. So the Noon Business Lunch starts, let's advertise, in 27 minutes. That'll be the news. And then Terry's in the studio. In the meantime, another very popular and helpful guest is Carrie Peck, the elder law attorney. PeckRitchie.com is the website over there. Mr. Peck, how are you?
15: I'm great, John. Gorgeous day in Chicago and finally no rain. So it's looking good.
14: Boy, do we deserve it, huh?
15: No kidding. I had the pleasure of driving through a tornado a couple weeks ago. So,
14: are you serious?
15: I am serious.
14: Here or somewhere else?
15: No, I was headed out to Geneva to go to court in Kane County, and all of a sudden my Apple Watch started screaming, my phone started screaming, the radio said, you know, get out of your car, seek shelter.
14: Really?
15: Yeah, I was out on I-88, and man, I do not recommend that type of scenario.
14: You just, did you pull over? What did you do?
15: I pulled off the road and drove to downtown Naperville because there's, you know, tall buildings versus the open area on the highway. And couldn't see in front of my, the front of my car. So it was really something.
14: I've been in that scene and it's just surreal because you think, I know the houses and the businesses and the people are there, but I feel so isolated and alone and imperiled, and I don't have a good option. Sometimes driving forward to get to safety feels as dangerous as sitting still, doesn't it?
15: It certainly does, but you know, pulling to the side of the road I didn't view as an option because I was sure I'd get hit from behind because nobody could see my car.
14: Oh, yeah, right. It's funny you mention that because that's why some of us in that scenario put on our emergency flashers when
15: right.
14: we're driving,
15: right.
14: which is, sir, and you should know this, against the law. You cannot drive with your emergency flashers on.
15: Well, as a lawyer, I'm going to tell you that in that emergency, you can do it.
14: Yeah, when I get to be king, and that may be the authority you'll need, I say that's okay, too.
15: Chicago, I thought you were King John.
14: No, the paperwork is tied up in Cook County,
15: thank you.
14: Which would surprise you as an attorney. So Chicago Magazine has To Live and Die with Dignity in Illinois. Producer Pete and I have been holding on to this because In September, the law is supposed to take place. The medical aid in dying, some people would call that assisted suicide, but you get the idea that if a doctor says it's okay and you're of sound mind, then that is your terminal and you're of sound mind. The law in Illinois will allow you to end your life. And while I think this is being challenged now in a court,
15: It is being challenged in a federal court. It may also be challenged in a state court. But, you know, the reality is that we're not the first state to implement this. Oregon, Vermont have already implemented this law. And, you know, it's clearly controversial. I think that your listeners are going to have quite a bit to say about it. But the reality is that if people are deemed to have incurable diseases, which means less than 6 months to live, as certified by two doctors, and they have the capacity, which is going to be certainly in question, to make these decisions, and they're not unduly influenced by perhaps a loving family who wants to inherit their money, then the law allows if they can self-administer this medication.
14: Right. Yeah.
15: You know, there are a variety of precautions here, but this is what the law is in Illinois and set to go into effect September 12th.
14: Do you have a public opinion about that law?
15: My public opinion is yes, I support that law. I believe that people that are mentally competent, that are in constant agony and pain, and doctors have tried virtually everything else, you know, an individual should be told there's hospice, there's palliative care. But the good news is that, you know, at this moment, none of us can really relate to someone who lives 24 hours a day with unbelievable, horrendous pain.
14: Yeah. Even if you didn't have unbelievable, horrendous pain, if you have a terminal illness and your quality of life is such that you're not enjoying it, this is peripheral, but and you're spending down your money, or you're a burden to your family and you don't want to be, I think there's a thousand different circumstances under which you, an individual who has agency, should be able to end your life. I'm not for everybody taking their lives when life gets inconvenient, but none of us are getting out of this alive. And if you want to make it on your timeline rather than on nature's timeline, we afford this to the owners of pets. I don't know why we don't do this to our loved ones. I don't know how it would be controversial. I know how it would be controversial. But Carrie, if I disagree with this law, I can't imagine going out of my way to impose my view of this law on you, a person who would benefit from it. What business is it of mine to tell you that you have to live in pain longer? That's crazy.
15: Well, I think it's safe to say that you and I see it the same way. We agree. And I think that, you know, the reality here is that everybody views these end of life and protection of life issues quite differently. I think there's views different depending on, you know, religious beliefs and the like. But at the end of the day, I think that if people are capable of making the decision and two doctors certify that they are terminally ill and won't live, you know, more than 6 months, they should certainly have the option to decide to end their life.
14: And it's not perfect, and there will be abuse. But you know what's also not perfect and fraught with abuse is what we're doing now. Canada is a good example of that. Canada has had a liberal interpretation of this. They've had to tweak it, but I have thought, I'll stop talking about me, Carrie, but I've thought I'll drive to Oregon if I have to. I mean, if the conditions are such in years from now or next year, I'd say, let's get in a car. I'll wave goodbye, and you will not have to be burdened with me.
15: Well, I think your listeners would like to hear your opinion, and I hope you never have to drive to Oregon or use the law here in Illinois.
14: Yeah, well, that's nice of you to say. How's business at the Peck Ritchie Law Firm?
15: Business at the Peck Ritchie Law Firm is very good. We continue to attempt to referee disputes among family members that are fighting over their family's money. We continue to do estate planning to plan for the future, that ultimately people can pass their money to whoever they want, their family, charities, and the like. And we continue to work hard on legislative matters in conjunction with all of these issues. I'm pleased to tell you that one of the pieces of legislation that I worked on through my role as chair of the Supreme Court Elder Law Commission has recently been enacted into law, and that is that folks here in Cook County can now deposit their original will with the clerk of the circuit court. And why would you want to do that? Because if you have a will that cannot be found, your original will at the time of your passing, the law absolutely concludes that you've died without a will. And our example, which is just a stunning example, is that if you, John, want to leave all of your assets to your wife and your will cannot be found at death, you are deemed to have died without a will. The fancy legal term is intestate. And regrettably, if you die without a will, half of your assets go to your wife and half of your assets go to your children, regardless of age, regardless of need. Most spouses want to leave their assets to their other spouse to take care of the children, to take care of themselves in the manner they decide, but that's not what the law is. So this provision now allows us to deposit the original will in Cook County with the clerk of the circuit court to make sure that it's found when you pass away.
14: Is it a paper copy or is it just digital? Like I upload it to the Cook County's website.
15: You deposit the original.
14: Really?
15: Paper copy.
14: Yeah.
15: Whether the clerk ultimately uses a digital system is not entirely clear yet.
14: I think they should make it digital. We were looking for the power of attorney papers for my mom and dad. And it was long enough ago, we were like, was it Jean or Mark or Mary? You know, who's got which authority over my folks? And then my sister just the other day sent me a screenshot of a document all wrinkled that she found in a box. And so that was that. But I thought it would have been so nice if when that thing was drafted, we went to a secure website. Maybe it's notarized, but we just upload it. We upload it, and then it's a permanent record somewhere. That doesn't happen. There's not a database of powers of attorney?
15: There is not a database yet of powers of attorney. Some lawyers are scanning their documents into their own internal systems.
14: Sure.
15: And, of course, people can do that once they get them home with their mom and dad and put it into their own digital computer system. But generally, at this moment, I know of no significant database that allows registration of documents.
14: Seems to me like that would be a good one. When I get to be king, after I get you out of that speeding ticket or that park, that motor vehicle violation of yours?
15: Driving with my
14: flashers on.
15: Yes, right.
14: It's 11:44. I'll bet you've got a question about wills or estates or end-of-life decisions for the elder law attorney. Carrie Peck is in our studio, the Peck Ritchie Law Firm. That's their website, peckritchie.com. 312-981-7200. 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
14: All our phone lines are ringing, so let's be as quick as we can and get to as many of you as we can. 312-981-7200 to call or text. Ishnala Supper Club is open for its 73rd season. Heck, they're going to close in a few months here, so you do want to make sure you get out to the iconic supper club that opened in 1953. Today, when you step onto the grounds, it's like stepping back in time. You're taken in by the natural, peaceful beauty surrounding Ishnala. It's nestled among Norway pines, and it's inside Mirror Lake State Park. Forest there is dense. You're just driving through the woods. And then, there's this sandstone bluff, and there's this amazing restaurant complex that overlooks Mirror Lake. So you saddle up to one of the bars and you get that old-fashioned, take your time. And then they'll call your name and you get the 24-ounce ribeye or the North Atlantic salmon or the lobster tails or the roast duck. Best supper club in Wisconsin, according to Travel Wisconsin, and just about everybody. 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Will you take some calls and text messages from our listeners?
15: Absolutely.
14: Hey, John Williams, I couldn't agree with you more on the subject of end of life. 773 says, if someone ends their life via assisted suicide or similar methods, if a life insurance policy exists, will that pay out? Do you know the answer to that, Kerry?
15: It appears that it will pay out and it will not be deemed to be suicide that would violate the life insurance policy.
14: Well, that was another question. Is suicide legal or illegal? I believe up until now it is illegal and it's kind of a moot point in a way, right? But also the law will change that in Illinois so that under the circumstances Kerry Peck detailed, an individual would be able to end their life. I don't know. We had a good guy. Yesterday, Pete and I interviewed a trauma surgeon in the emergency room at the University of Chicago Hospital, the gunshot wounds people.
15: Right.
14: And he said that, and I don't think this is any great revelation, but there are more gun deaths in America from suicide than there are from homicide. That as many guns as we have, as many people get shot, more people shoot themselves than shoot other people.
15: That's stunning.
14: Isn't it, though? 1140. So maybe something that's a little more humane would make a little more sense. Let's pick up some phone lines. Nancy, you're on WGN Radio. What do you want to say? Hi, Nancy.
0: Mr. Peck, I know you answered this before, but I was interrupted when you gave the answer. We have a trust. And if in the event that somebody that is named in the trust needs money, and I don't mean frivolously, I mean seriously, money that they, down the line, would inherit from our trust. How is that handled?
15: Well, it depends how you want to handle it. You're going to have to amend the trust if you want that money that you give them during your lifetime to be offset against the inheritance. So you need to amend the trust and tell people, you know, I gave my daughter $1,000 or $10,000, and I want her bequest or her inheritance to be reduced by that amount of money.
0: Yeah, that's what I thought, you know, if I did that. But I was just wondering if we just named an amount that they would draw from the trust, and I would sign that paper that says that I had given them the money from the trust.
15: No, you want to do a formal amendment to the trust. You want to talk to a lawyer. You want to get that amendment drafted, witnessed, notarized. Make sure it's done the way you want so there's no fighting at the other end.
14: Good luck to you on that, Nancy. And let's go to Kathy. You're on WGN. Kathy, you're on the air with Kerry Peck. What can I do for you?
21: Yes, I have a question. What if you have something like ALS? And you are more than 6 months from your death, but you're unable to self-administer.
15: Well, I think it's a great question, but the reality is, you know, currently the law that's about to go into existence requires an incurable prognosis with less than 6 months to live, and that needs to be certified by two physicians. So you raise a very good question. And maybe at some point in the future, the Illinois legislature will address that. But at the current scenario, it doesn't sound like it works for ALS.
14: Kathy, we've talked to the authors of this bill, and they know that this is a first step. But they also know that that's all they can get out of it. How do you feel about that issue, Kathy?
21: I am really good with it. I think people should have a right to choose their destiny, whatever it be.
14: Thank you for the phone call, Kathy. I'm glad you're listening. What about Carol? You're on WGN with Carrie Peck. Hi, Carol. What can we do for you? Hi, Carol.
1: Hello.
14: Are you there? Yeah, you're on the air.
1: Hi. I wanted to know from Mr. Peck, because he said that now you can file your original will at the circuit clerk's office. So what if you have a codicil or two or three? Then you file those also, I take it.
15: Yes, Carol. All those documents are going to need to be filed with the clerk of the circuit court.
14: Carol, good luck to you on that. We're going to go from you to Tom. You're on WGN. Tom, what can we do for you?
3: Hi. My question is, again, about a trust. And my wife and I have a trust that our two grown children are beneficiaries of. And I was wondering how easy or not, or smooth or not, is the process once the beneficiaries inherit the contents of the trust?
15: The process is generally pretty good, provided that the children aren't fighting amongst each other. I don't know who you named as trustee upon the passing of you and your wife, but, you know, most people name one children. You may have named both as co-trustees. But if the children get along, the transition in passing the property and the money is generally pretty easy. They must work with a capable, qualified lawyer to make it easy. There are tax returns due and things of that nature.
3: Okay, thank you.
14: Yeah, thanks for the phone call. What about this, Carrie? 630 says, can you remove a child from the trust who you are estranged from? Can you leave somebody nothing?
15: Absolutely, you can leave somebody nothing. I would strongly encourage you to put it in writing in the trust, and it specifically should say along the lines approximately, I disinherit Jane Doe from this trust. And you don't have to give a reason, but you specifically should say, I disinherit them. Again, do it with a lawyer that knows what they're doing.
14: Because if it's not clear, then she's going to challenge it and is going to tie everything up.
15: Absolutely, 100%, John. She's going to say you were unduly influenced by the other children to take her out.
14: Would you recommend that you tell Jane about this before you pass?
15: I would not tell Jane.
14: Why not?
15: Because it's going to make lifetime with Jane and the other children miserable for the rest of your life.
14: Right, you're going to die anyway. Why make it miserable? Jane's going to be real unhappy when you pass, but you've at least made it clear what your intention is.
15: That's correct. And most of those scenarios, the challenges which we're involved in every day in the courtroom, defending and so forth, are the Jane comes in and says, Mom or Dad was unduly influenced by the other children to cut me out so they got more money, and Mom or Dad didn't have the mental capacity to make that decision.
14: Are those, the moment where you sign that or you and your attorney decide something, do you videotape these? And is that helpful or persuasive when something's disputed?
15: Some people videotape. In my law firm, we will never videotape. I've never seen a video that works well, that supports the execution of the documents. I've seen a lot of videos in which people bring in and go, Carrie, this is the greatest thing, you know, since white bread. And we look at the video, and it's absolutely horrible. The individual didn't know what they were doing. Or I had one, quite honestly, John, in which an individual was laying on a hospital bed in the middle of their living room with IV bottles and tubes in their arms, just like straight out of the movies. It was horrible.
14: Like out of a Mitch McConnell screen grab. Maybe that wasn't fair, but Mitch McConnell famously had a picture of him in the hospital, and I don't think that looked real. 630 said, can you please ask Carrie if my husband and I just need a will instead of a trust? We've got four children, and we just want to split our estate four ways.
15: Well, it depends on a lot of issues. If you own assets in excess of $150,000 in your name alone, the answer is it requires a probate proceeding, a post-death court proceeding. The use of a revocable living trust is a very good device. Yes, you can use the will if you choose, but it's very, very important that we get a lot more information to determine whether you should use a will or a will and or a trust.
14: Time for one last question. What do I have to do to change the successor, trustee, and executor of my trust and will?
15: You need to do a codicil to the will, and you need to do an amendment to the trust.
14: Those are different things. Huh?
15: They are different things. They need to be done with a lawyer, again, who knows what they're doing.
14: Well, that might be Carrie Peck. Peck Ritchie Law Firm is peckritchie.com. The number's 312-201-0900. We'll invite you back, Carrie. You always get a lot of questions. You always have good information. Thank you.
15: Thank you, John. Have a great afternoon.
14: News from our Northwestern Medicine newsroom. And then Terry Savage, the money lady on the Noon Business.
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14: Hold on, hold on. 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
13: Mostly sunny and 77 degrees at O'Hare at noon. Good afternoon. 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Indiana residents want answers while NIPSCO wants a rate hike. Stocks are still lower heading into the afternoon.
25: 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An accident on the inbound Eisenhower at Ashland. It's about 30 minutes heading inbound from Mannheim. Rest of the expressways are not too bad. 38 on the inbound Kennedy-Stevenson. And the Dan Ryan accident inbound in the express at 33rd in the left lane. Accident in Calumet City at Torrance and 159th. Also slow on I-80 westbound from 57 to 355. Tired of overpriced blinds? 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Mary Van Velt, WGN Traffic Central. Seven people are injured. Two are in critical condition after a crash involving a semi-truck and utility van in Bridgeview. WGN's Eric Rung reports from 71st in Harlem.
2: The work van ended up on its side, and there was a lot of damage done to the cab of the UPS truck. Police say some of the injured people were trapped before emergency workers could get them out. Part of the reason why it took so long for police to open this intersection up is they had a team out here trying to reconstruct the crash.
25: There are businesses nearby with cameras. Those may be able to help police with the investigation. NIPSCO

0: says it's restored power to 95% of its customers in Northwest Indiana, many of them in Gary. Some of those residents say NIPSCO gets low marks for its power restoration work after this month's storms.
1: I did start a petition to demand accountability, demand answers, because like the people of Gary, we deserve so much more. We deserve the answers.
2: Everything we do is based on power, electricity. You couldn't get food. All of the food stores were, all of the grocery stores were closed.
0: And despite criticism about

0: Not With Our Money campaign, which has been critical of contracts signed by the federal government with companies that have supported President Trump. The U.S. is holding off on military strikes in the Middle East, given the new economic sanctions against Iran and supporting nations, time to see if it will force Iranian officials to the negotiation table. News Nation's Marky Martin reports.
1: Secretary of State Marco Rubio reportedly telling allies that the U.S. isn't expected to launch new strikes, for the time being at least. According to Axios sources, Rubio outlined several key pillars of the Trump administration's new approach, and it includes keeping up the blockade of Iranian ports and the new economic D-Day sanctions, helping move as much oil as possible through that Strait of Hormuz, and avoiding military action at least until after the midterms.
0: Five vessels transited the strait on Tuesday, below the 10-day average of 15. And actor Tim Curry has died at the age of 80. Curry is best known for his role as Dr. Frankenfurter in the Rocky Horror Picture Show. TMZ reports that Curry had been dealing with health issues for years and passed away Tuesday night. He's also known for his role as Pennywise in 1990's It and as the hotel clerk Mr. Hector in Home Alone 2. WGN Sports Time is 12:04.
2: Series victory on the line for the White Sox tonight when they play the finale against the Rangers. White Sox bounced back in a big way last night, outslugging the Rangers in an 11-7 win to even up the series. Tristan Peters homered again, making it four straight games with a long ball. It'll be Sean Burke on the mound tonight as he tries for his first victory since July 19th. Sox enter play with a 2.5-game lead on Cleveland in the American League Central. After a heartbreaking loss last night, the Cubs can still win a series with a victory today in Arizona. The Cubs were walked off last night after the pen couldn't hold a 4-0 lead into the eighth inning. Matthew Boyd starts for the Cubs, who begin the day three games up on the Phillies for the top wildcard spot in the National League. For the final time this training camp, the Bears will hold a workout at Halas Hall today. Training camp then moves to Nashville starting tomorrow for a joint practice against the Titans ahead of the preseason finale on Saturday. I'm Andy Mazur, WGN Sports.
3: Partly sunny skies here this afternoon. There's about a 20% chance for a few showers and thunderstorms popping up across Chicagoland this afternoon, primarily south and east of Interstate 80 and Interstate 55, northwest Indiana. You can see a few storms here this afternoon. Tonight, partly cloudy, will drop down into the mid-60s, and then tomorrow, a daytime high of about 81 degrees, about a 10 to 15% chance for a stray shower in the afternoon. Otherwise, we're dry, and then we're dry here Friday with sunshine and a high near 80. From the WGN Weather Center, I'm Paul Conrad.
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4: Well, here we go, the business lunch, and oh my gosh, my screen just went dark. Well, I can tell you that we are looking at lower numbers on Wall Street right now, a red across the board after a lower, they make that higher than expected inflation report for July, kept a rate hike by the Fed in the conversation. The July PCE number came in at 3.7% year over year, and that's a tad higher than the experts expected. Right now, the S&P is down 11 points, the NASDAQ's down 91, about a third of a percent. The Dow's down a quarter of a percent, 152 points at 53,424. And the Russell 2000 right now is down about a quarter of a percent. Meta is one of the gainers after it settled that addiction lawsuit for far less than what traders feared it would have to pay had the trial gone to jury. Shares of Meta are up just over 1%. All the tech and chip stocks are muted ahead of NVIDIA's second quarter report, which is scheduled to drop after the closing bell today. 10-year Treasury yield is up a couple of basis points, 4.66%. If you have to fill gas today, prices are down about 2 cents from yesterday, $4.49, still $1.47 higher than before the war. Crude oil has turned around in the last hour. It's now up 1%. After being down more than 1%, Texas Tea just under $83. Brent crude is at just under $89. The gold rally has faded after the July inflation report. Cash gold is down 1.5%, just under $4,600 an ounce. And from the business of food, an Illinois farmer reminds us of how wonderful Dolly Parton was. That's at 12:45. I'm Steve Alexander. That's your money on 720 WGN.
0: 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I'm Lauren Lapka, WGN Radio News.
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0: We are the Noon Business Lunch with John Williams and Terry Savage. TerrySavage.com, the money lady. Hi, Terry. Welcome back.
11: Always good to be in studio with you. That was fun with Carrie Peck.
0: Yeah.
11: He doesn't need my endorsement. But I just told you the story during the break when Carrie was here that I had a girlfriend who received a pretty serious diagnosis, hadn't updated her trust in a long time. And I called Carrie and he said, come in tomorrow morning at 10 o'clock. And he had a few revisions made and ready for her to sign the next day. He
0: is the
11: best.
0: Well, the two of you and I, the two of you are mostly talking, but at me, about how often you should update your will or trust or estate plan or whatever. And I didn't think twice about it.
11: Do you want me to reveal the heart attack you just gave me?
0: I said I already did it. We did it a long time ago. And you go, that's the point.
11: You
0: did it a long time ago, then you need to review it and make sure it's blah, blah,
11: absolutely.
0: Blah.
11: Absolutely. You'll be surprised at what has changed.
0: It's not still so much me and Brenda. We still don't have anything that the kids want. So I'm not exactly sure what needs to be changed.
11: Well, you're going to go review it with Carrie Peck.
0: Yeah, that's what you and he said. And I told Carrie, I said, Carrie, our next conversation will be, how often should we look at these documents and review them or update them or change them? I don't know. I'm not mad at anybody. Nobody's getting written out. My mom and dad already told me I'm out of their will because they got mad at me a couple of weeks ago. But then the next week I was told I was back in.
11: Yeah, well, that's your 98-year-old father.
0: Yeah, yeah.
11: Whose money you're going to invest wisely one day.
0: Yes, yeah. If there's any of it left. You said that. I know you have a column up about avoiding scams, but you also were thinking about the Treasury Direct site.
11: This is really important. Everybody out there who will receive or has received, anybody who has an account at treasurydirect.gov, that is the account you opened up when you bought savings bonds a few years ago when the rates were so high. That is the account that so many of you have opened up on buying Treasury bills, those 3- and 6-month IOUs currently yielding 3.9%, no state taxes, which I've advocated for a long, long time. So everybody got an email. People started posting on my blog,
0: and then I got my own email.
11: Yeah. This is all in the last week, and some have said I haven't gotten it yet. It is an announcement that Treasury Direct is switching to a new, supposedly more secure login called ID.me. And you have to create an ID.me account.
0: Private company.
11: It is a private company, and it This is very weird. I don't understand this part of it. There is something called login.gov, which the government uses to allow you to log in, don't you, to Social Security, for instance, to TSA pre or whatever that is, to the IRS.gov.
0: Passports.
11: Passports, everything. But there's also a private company for some reason that is considered by the government another way to have a secure login. So far, it is to Social Security, for example, and it's called ID.me. Now, I'm going to stick to the facts of this. The Treasury. So I called them and I said, "Wait a minute! When you sent out this thing that now everybody's going to have ID.me, I have login.gov. Are you going to use that?" "No, it's only going to be ID.me." I've been back and forth on the phone and through emails with people at the government. First of all, I did create my ID.me account. I didn't have to upload my picture or my passport or anything, but I got a very long email from a woman who was so frustrated she couldn't create her ID.me account. It was long and complicated. I forwarded it to the folks that I know at Treasury, and I said, "Now, wait a minute. You said that this is going to be officially starting September 15th, and after the end of October, you will no longer log in the old way with your account number, and then they send you an email with a code?" "That's right." I said, "Well, look, I set up ID.me, but right now you can use it. There's a whole menu. You can link to IRS.gov. You can link to so forth, Social Security. But there's no link to Treasury Direct." "Oh, that's because it's not going to start till September 15th. I said, "Well, how will I know if I'm one of those people you mentioned that might have to go through additional security?" So anyway, I sent them a long email saying, "I think this is going to be disastrous. Not that it might not be a better idea to have a secure ID, but you're going to give people from September 15th, 6 weeks, to log into their accounts, set up a new thing, provide additional information. Could you please move it to start September 15th and be official January 1st? Give everybody time." I haven't heard back, although I did speak to someone at Treasury today who said, "Yeah, we got that suggestion." So here's the bottom line. You've heard me babble on about this. Logging into your Treasury Direct account is going to change. The change doesn't start till September 15th. You got an email, you can set up your ID.me account. We'll never know if it's valid until you try to get in on September 15th. Right now, here's the savage truth advice. If you have a Treasury Direct account with 3 or 6 month T-bills, and you probably put in their automatic renewal at maturity 4 times or 5 times, you should go into your Treasury Direct account now using your current existing login. And if you have T-bills and it says there are only 2 rollovers left, push that up to 6, to the maximum amount. You can always change it later. But at least if the site gets overwhelmed, as I think it might, or if there are complications with you getting authorized under ID.me, you know your T-bills will keep rolling, your interest will keep dropping into your checking account. Do that now. Do that before Labor Day, before this thing starts going on.
0: I don't think I'll be surprised if they extend the deadline on that.
11: I beg them to.
0: Well, not just because you said although I think that could be persuasive, but also because any massive government rollout, 6 weeks is not a very long time.
11: Exactly.
0: 312-981-7200. What's your question or comment for Terry Savage? She's here to help. 312-981-7200. First, though, let's go into the WGN Radio Newsroom. Lauren Lapka is looking at the weather and the markets. Lauren?
12: Dow is down 121 points at 53,455. NASDAQ is down 57 points at 26,093. S&P 500 is down 4 points at 7672. A fairly nice day out there. It is partly cloudy. It's warm. It's humid. We have a new round of scattered showers and potentially strong storms that will happen just beyond this midday, especially in areas south and east of Chicago. High of 85 today. It's already 81 at O'Hare. Tonight will be mainly clear, still warm and moderately humid. Low of 65. Then tomorrow, generous sunshine. We'll have some big puffy clouds. It'll be really nice in the afternoon, but then some isolated showers possible. High of 81.
13: And just a couple things going on in the roadways. First off, in the inbound, Eisenhower, an accident at Ashland. It's still slow into Wolf. and then more delays into Ashland at 34 minutes in from Mannheim. Eden's looking good, 25 in the outbound Kennedy, but inbound 55 minutes from O'Hare. Some heavy delays heading inbound, 30 minutes from the Edens now, and the Stevenson is clear along with the Dan Ryan. Northbound 57 accident at I-80. Still have a crash in Calumet City. It's at Torrance and 159th. Mary Vandeveld, WGN Traffic Central.
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0: 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Questions for Terry Savage. Here you go. 312-981-7200. You ready, Ms. Savage?
11: Ready indeed. I love it when we do this.
0: Chris, you're on WGN. What's your question for Terry, Chris? You're on the air.
18: Okay. My question is about Bright Start, a college account.
11: Mm-hmm.
18: We bought one for our granddaughters. Now, when we bought it, only one granddaughter was listed on it. That's where they said they were going to have it. Just the first child in the family was listed, and we were given an account number. Well, a couple years later, they changed Bright Start to Bright Directions. Mm-hmm. Yeah, I don't know why, but
11: they changed it
18: to Bright Directions.
0: What's your question now? What's your question,
18: okay,
0: Chris?
18: My granddaughter, my second granddaughter, tried to use this account to pay for Michigan State and was told that she didn't have the right account number. So we had to take all the money and put it in for our first granddaughter, who was listed on the account. And we couldn't use any money for Michigan State at all.
11: Okay, let's start over. Bright Start and Bright Directions are similar but not the same. Bright Directions is the broker or advisor sold plan. Bright Start is the plan that you as a parent or grandparent open up directly online at brightstart.com. And it must have been years ago that some financial advisor or broker decided they would help you out with this. They get a little bit of a fee for that. Anyway, that's all water under the dam. If they were younger, I would give you some suggestions. But it's a shame you did not, and I will mention this because you might have two grandchildren, some of you out there. The law says that the money in the 529 account can be used for any child or sibling. So you've already taken the money out and used it to pay for the first child, but I would have called them up and said, what are you talking about? That's ridiculous. Second of all, if you do have two grandchildren, anybody out there, even though each child can use money from his or her own account or the other account, you should be a nice grandparent and take the trouble to open up a separate account. But this is all water under the dam. You took the money out. You used it to pay for one college. So now you're going to get to gift the other granddaughter some money for hers. I would suggest you pay the tuition directly to the school bursar. Then it doesn't count towards your annual $15,000 gift tax exclusion.
0: Oh, that's interesting. Yeah. Really? You can gift it or you can pay
11: directly.
0: Unless
11: you're very wealthy.
0: Wow.
11: Okay.
0: Wow.
11: And you're a grandparent who puts $15,000 into
0: it. No, but I thought about that. Rather than giving it to the kid and the kid pay, that's the gift. But if you have
11: a couple of things. If you give it to the child, it and goes through the child's account, custodial account, it's a child's asset, weighs way heavily against you in the financial aid formula. But grandparents or anybody else can gift directly to the bursar's office, and it doesn't fall under that $15,000.
0: Chris, I hope that helps, and we're going to go from you to a different Chris on line three. You're on WGN. Chris, what's your question?
19: Hi, thank you for taking my call. I'm about to retire, and I have a lot of money in a 401k plan. To save on taxes, I've heard that if I roll the stock that's in the 401k plan to a brokerage account, I instead of paying top taxes, I can just pay on the appreciation or the capital gains of the stock and save money that way. Is that legit?
11: You need a very sophisticated financial advisor. In general, you are going to roll a 401k plan in cash. But if you have company stock, is this stock in your own company? Or just
19: It's in a company I used to work for them. And they gave me stock, which is in my 401k.
11: Okay, there are some exceptions for company-owned stock that will give you a cost basis and a chance at capital gains. You need to go back to that initial company and find out if the stock that's in your plan is qualifies for that treatment. It's a very rare thing that does exist, doesn't much exist very much anymore, but you need to go back to the original company
0: and
11: find out the rules of that plan.
0: But it is a thing. This may be the case. But,
11: Ordinarily, when you do a rollover, you've got XYZ mutual funds or even a Fidelity stock account inside your 401k. Typically, it's mutual funds. They liquidate it, roll it all over to an IRA, and then everything that comes out is ordinary income. But I'm trying to remember the details, and during the commercial break, I'll find out the specific. But there is an exclusion for some company stock payments.
0: Good luck to you, Chris. Thanks for the call. Hey, Terry, here's a question for you. Once you decide which Medicare supplement plan you want, what factors should you use to differentiate the carriers that offer the plan to choose your Medicare supplement carrier?
11: Great question. First of all, if you're just starting out in Medicare, you want the most comprehensive plan, most expensive, yes, most comprehensive. We're going to be in Medicare open enrollment, John. We're going to be talking Medicare starting mid-September, October. You want Plan G, okay? I talked to someone over at GNTV today who was saying, I'm going to retire. What do I do about Medicare? She said, do I need a G or a D? I said, no, wait. G is your supplement. D is your drug plan. You're going to have them both. Now, there are a lot of companies, and I'm going to defer to our buddy Tom Dillon here. There are a lot of companies that offer Plan G. They all, by law, have to offer the same coverage. And they have to have the same prices. Okay, that's not going to be the issue. Some of the plans are age-based rated, and some of them are community rated. You need a really sophisticated person. This is a complicated story. I had the same Plan G for years and years and years. A year and a half ago when I met Tom, he said, well, we're talking about this. Let me see yours. I said, no, I'm fine. I'm Terry Savage. I'm fine. He looked at it and he said, you know, you're in a community rated. I said, yeah, I wanted that because I didn't want it to go up with my age. He said, well, this particular plan, even though it's a Humana plan, has a very small community. And they can raise rates based on the people that get ill, and you need a big community. I said, how would I have ever known that? He said, that's why you have me. Mm-hmm. He picked up the phone and switched me from Humana to Mutual of Omaha. And that was easy because I'm knocking on wood. I was healthy, and they accepted me right in. You want to get into the right Plan G. And I'm going to tell you, this is a commercial for JT Medicare Solutions, Tom Dillon, and you should call him now because he's going to be very busy in a few weeks.
0: I will put that number out after the news if you have a number two pencil and a clean sheet of paper. Terry, thank you for that. And you've got a question for Terry, too. 312-981-7200. More calls and texts after the news from the Northwestern Medicine.
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13: Mostly sunny and 81 degrees at O'Hare at 12:30. 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Watch for an accident in Oak Lawn, Cicero, and 103rd. Also in Calumet City at Torrance and 159th. Another crash on 57 northbound. It's at I-80. Heavy delays coming in on the Kennedy, 50 minutes from the airport. From the Edens, 28 minutes. And 57 still clearing an accident at I-80. Mary Vandevelde, WGN Traffic Central.
12: A man is dead after he was pulled out of Lake Michigan this morning near Belmont Harbor. Authorities have not released his name, but did say that he was 22. A death investigation is underway. The Villa Park man accused of groping a woman on the Illinois Prairie Path last week will be held in jail ahead of his trial. 39-year-old Mario Rounces Ocampo is charged with aggravated battery in a public space and sexual abuse. Police say the victim was out for a run and had lost her keys. When she was looking for them, Ocampo is accused of colliding with her on his electric scooter, inappropriately touching her, and then trying to hug her. And Meta will pay nearly $17 billion as part of a settlement in its federal trial over social media addiction. Several states sued the tech giant, alleging it designed its social media platforms, also including Facebook and WhatsApp, to engage children and get them addicted. They also claim Meta misled users about the safety of the apps. WGN Sports, an afternoon game for the Cubs and Diamondbacks. First pitch will be 2:40. White Sox and Rangers are at the rate at 6:40. The forecast from the North Shore Adult Diapers Weather Center, partly cloudy, warm and humid today. A new round of scattered, potentially strong or severe storms happened just beyond this midday, especially in areas south and east of Chicago, high of 85. Tonight, mainly clear, warm, moderate humidity, low of 65. Tomorrow, we have generous sunshine with a mix of puffy clouds during the afternoon. Isolated showers possible, high of 81. It's currently 81 at O'Hare and Midway, 79 by the lake. Your money on WGN. The Dow is down 105 points at 53,471. NASDAQ is down 50 points at 26,102. S&P 500 is down 2 points at 76.74. 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I'm Lauren Lapka, WGN Radio News.
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7: Five, John Williams here. Producer Pete is. Terry Savage is. 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This is the Noon Business Lunch, and Terry suggested they contact JT Medicare Solutions to help guide you in your Medicare journey. 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
8: Someone asked me a very technical, sophisticated question. 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In the olden days, companies, before companies just said, okay, Fidelity, you handle it, and we'll give you 12 funds and so forth, they would sometimes put company stock in your 401k plan. This woman, Chris, called and asked about that, and I remembered this. Now, if you do roll that whole stock over, you lose the chance to have a capital gain. All rollovers come out into your IRA, come out as ordinary income. There is an exception for company stock, and very few companies do it anymore. And the way it is you have to call the employer and get in writing that was compensation to you that year. So let's say it was $40,000 worth of stock then, but now 20 years later, the company's stock is worth $240,000. You have a huge gain. When you transfer the stock as stock into a brokerage account, you have to pay ordinary income taxes on that $40,000 of compensation value, and then you have to hold it and sell it under the capital gains rules and at long-term capital gains. Even if you sell it just after you get it into your brokerage account, the gain will be capital gain. It's really technical, but I was glad I remembered that there is an exception, and you need to go back to the original company, find your cost basis, that's the ordinary income tax, and then it's going to be a pain, but it's worth it because you get a much lower tax rate.
7: I've got a couple questions here about treasuries. 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
7: 3.9. 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
8: 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You sign up at treasurydirect.gov. You create your account. And you say, I don't know what the rate will be next Monday when they have the regular Monday auction, but it should be pretty close to what it is today. We're Wednesday. Unless something major happened in the world, it'd be around 3.9%. You say, okay, here's my account at Chase Bank. Put it all in there, and on Monday, take $10,000 out and buy $10,000 worth of six-month T-bills, whatever the rate is. They don't take $10,000 out.
7: Right.
8: Actually, they take a little less. They leave the

0: interest in your account. Now, when you set this up, you say, by the way, do an automatic rollover when it matures. You don't want the money dropping back into Chase and having to buy again. You say for the next 4 6-month periods, you just roll it over automatically. So 6 months from now, you'll be very surprised. Oh, there's another $1,812. Where'd that come? Oh, that's my T-bill interest.
1: So it
0: drops
1: like
0: into
1: this,
0: your
1: though,
0: account.
1: So if it's $10,000,
0: yeah,
1: and it's paying 3.9, then they're
0: be okay, which would be
1: they're
0: about
1: they're going to take $9,610, right?
0: Wait,
1: $390
0: yeah.
1: less.
0: Right. So it would be exactly. If it was $100,000 at 4% interest, it would be $4,000 for a year. So call it $2,000 for 6 months. Or $200 on $10,000, so they're going to leave the interest in your account. It's remember, it's only 6 months of interest that you get each time you roll it.
1: They're going to leave the interest in your account, or they're not going to debit you the full amount that
0: the
1: you
0: first time around. They don't debit the full $10,000. You'll go, why did they take less than $10,000? I wanted to buy $10,000.
1: But then look at that, you've got $10,000 now, but it only cost you $9,800,
0: right. And you're earning interest on the interest as it drops back into your account.
1: So are T-bills a good purchase right now?
0: Well, listen, unless you can find a bank that's going to give you a 6-month CD over 3.75. By the way, someone told me, and I actually called them to find out. You have to hunt, though. I asked them to call me back. Wintrust, for example, one of our listeners said, I think it was Wintrust in Tinley Park or someplace where they're opening a new office, is offering a CD, a 6-month CD at over 4%. And then I called Wintrust. They said, oh, no, just in the new offices we're opening. I said, well, I'll mention it on radio. Could you put a list on your website? I forgot to call back. But usually you're getting about 3.6% on a 6-month CD because the banks know the inertia of you having to open a treasury account and everything. They've got you. They think you'll be happy with 3.6. But if I talked to a woman who was getting 1.1% on a money market account.
1: 1.1.
0: I said, that's insane. You know, they're taking advantage of you.
1: Terry,
0: not at Wintrust, but at some other bank.
1: My husband is 68. I'm 65. He is still working at 68, but I'm not. Our portfolio is over $5 million. Would it be advisable to put some of the money into a 5 or 10 year treasury?
0: If you have that kind of money, this is not the question you should be asking. And the question, I'm going to say this, try to be nice about it, reveals a bit of ignorance. If you put your money in a 10-year treasury today, which I'll get you the rate on, at about 4.25. No, I'll give it for you in a minute. But if, let me just, markets, bonds, 10-year treasury right now yielding 4.66%, okay? Will that be enough if we have inflation in the future? When inflation comes, interest rates go up, and if we had a terrible bout, I'm not predicting it, a bout of inflation, why? To pay the debt, to print the money, whatever the reason would be, you'd be sorry that you had your money locked up for 10 years at 4.66%. The market says 4.6% is about the right rate. But I want to go back to your basic question. You are at the perfect moment to have a fee-only fiduciary planner review your whole situation, not just how the $5 million portfolio is invested, but how you're going to start taking withdrawals at age 73, whether you have more money than you need and you should go take a cruise. It depends. Do you have grandchildren that you want to start
1: sure.
0: thinking about?
1: So where do they go?
0: Wealthramp.com.
1: Okay.
0: Wealthramp, all one word, wealthramp.com. Pam Kruger's fee-only fiduciary advisor. She will actually talk to you
1: but
0: and match
1: options?
0: You with a couple
1: so
0: of
1: say,
0: them.
1: So say 4.6 might be not a good bet.
0: No. The market says 4.6% for 10 years is the perfect bet today. That's the market speaks. Remember with the whole thing with Scott Bessent and I'm going to make the market do what I say? The market speaks. You know, for 30 years, it's a little over 5%. Okay. But if anything changes in that period, you're tied up. I mean, you can always sell, but you would sell at a bit of a loss.
1: Yeah, but I just want to consider the, say then for whatever reason you decided you didn't want to lock it up for 5 or 10 years.
0: Then you're in a money market or you're in 6-month T-bills.
1: Okay, well, that answers, but that's paying
0: at 3
1: even
0: point,
1: less.
0: Not at 3.9,
1: okay,
0: that's
1: but,
0: the
1: but,
0: discount.
1: But if you put it in equities, you might actually, forget about inflation, you might be buying when the market

0: It was high.
1: You might lose 50% in the next bear market, or
0: It
1: might go up 20% from here.
0: Right, but they've got $5 million. They don't need to be greedy. I'm just saying...
1: That's a good point.
0: ...that the idea that you might lose a little to inflation, but you're still going to get 4.6, to me is a reasonable bet.
1: Okay, so that's the balance called asset allocation. Okay, I don't know what their $5 million is invested in. I don't know if it's all in tech stocks. Somebody who's not trying to sell you something, not getting a commission because they took you out of X and put you into Y.
0: Sure.
1: Somebody independent who is not only looking, by the way, the critical ingredient is not just looking at your mix of stocks or stocks and bonds, but is looking at what do you want to do for the next 25 years of your life? You want to take a million of that and buy a condo in Florida? Well, yes, Mr. and Mrs. Smith, you could do that. And you could pay the assessments because look what you're going to generate. It's a big picture thing. It's not just what stocks or what
0: that,
1: stocks and bonds.
0: I know that, but just the 30,000 foot view that I'm just trying to articulate is that for people who have some money and they don't want to be any greedier or they don't need any more money than they've captured or they're worried they'd like to get more, but they think that this is the top of a market, 4.6% does not sound like a bad idea to me. 4.6% sounds like a pretty good trade.
1: Let's call Sam and tell him. You take John's money out of the market and put it away for 4.6%. You're too young for that. And this woman is 65.
0: 65 and 68. Yeah.
1: Well, they've, you know, just actuarially, they've got 20 more years.
0: John and Terry, what is the best high interest savings account? I'll let you answer that in a minute, Terry. It's 12:45. Do you have a question too? 312-981-7200. Mary Vandeveld's in Traffic Central. How are the roads, Mayor?
2: 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Worst delay, the inbound side of the Kennedy from Canfield all the way to Augusta. 55 minutes in from the airport. 32 outbound clear on the Edens. Eisenhower, minor delays into Wolf, Stevenson, and the Dan Ryan are both in good shape. In Arlington Heights, watch for an accident at Gulf and Arlington Heights Road. 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Mary Vandeveld, WGN Traffic Central.
0: Here's Lauren Lapko with a market update.
3: The Dow is now down 112 points at 53,466. NASDAQ is down 44 points at 26,106. And S&P 500 is down 2 points at 76.75.
0: This is the Business of Food with Steve Alexander.
4: Yeah, thank you. And here we go. Well, actually, it's Here You Come Again, one of my favorite Dolly Parton songs. And as we remember all of her talent and her wonderfulness, the people of the small farming town of Stockton, Illinois, have their own memories.
5: In our local area, she works with local banks that helps facilitate the project.
4: That is Garrett Toy, a farmer and grain trader in Stockton, and the project he'll tell us about is one that was very close to Dolly's heart. More about that after I thank the all-new Chevy Silverado for sponsoring us today. And what a fantastic day it would be to visit a Chicagoland and Northwest Indiana Chevy dealer and test drive a Silverado. You'll be glad you did. Chevy drives Chicago. Part of what drove Dolly Parton was helping children learn to read.
5: She did that to honor her father, who didn't know how to read. But basically for any child from the age of birth to the age of five, once they start school, you sign up for the program and you get a free book every month until you turn age five and start kindergarten or preschool. She's done this, I don't know the exact numbers.
4: Well, let me jump in with a few numbers. Over the last 31 years, Dolly's Imagination Library has gifted more than 330 million books across five countries. And little kids all across Illinois have benefited.
5: My children participated in it. Got them reading at an early age, and it's available to anybody. And if it's not available in your community and you might be a community leader, they donate a ton of money to these programs to help teach children to read.
4: We don't have enough time all day to talk about the wonderful things Dolly did, but Garrett Toy sums it up this way.
5: You know, she lived her life with a big heart and strong hands, and if we had more of that today, we'd be all in a lot better place than where we are, you know. When she climbed the ladder, she made sure that she didn't lift it up behind her. She let others in her area climb that ladder as well.
4: And Nicely said. Garrett Toy, a farmer and father in Stockton, Illinois. And one more thing about Dolly. When a child turns 5 and ages out of her imagination library, they get a letter written by her, and she encourages them to dream big and learn everything you can and care for all those who care for you. And the letter ends with, "You are terrific, and remember, I will always love you." Dolly Parton. I'm Steve Alexander. That's the business of Dolly on 720 WGN.
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0: 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Terry Savage is here, the money lady. You can always read her and reach her at terrysavage.com. You ready for more questions?
1: Yes, let's do it.
0: You can do it, 312-981-7200. Oh, yeah. Thank you, Pete. Pete reminds me to mention this. 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These octane-filled, adrenaline-pumping... Is that you, Terry Savage?
1: Yes, sorry. My bad. I was looking up...
0: Is that your ringtone?
1: No, that was...
0: It sounds like Cool in the Gang, but I'm going to turn your microphone off. As I go back to the commercial about the adrenaline-pumping national power boat races, they're going to take place Friday, September 4th through Sunday the 6th. 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Okay, money lady, Terry Savage. Last question before the break was, what is the best high-interest savings account?
1: 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And if you have $100,000 or more, you probably don't want to pay state income taxes, so buy T-bills.
0: Because you don't pay state income taxes on the
1: money? On T-bill interest.
0: On T-bill interest. Terry, are insurance annuities a good investment as a tax-deferred strategy?
1: Wow. I wrote 3 chapters in a book on that. All, and I invite you to go to terrysavage.com and put the word annuity in the column search and understand whether we're talking about immediate annuities, that's not a tax deferral, the cost and the way the annuities pay, whether it's based on an index linked to the market but not giving you the full return of the market. There's, as my friend Stan the Annuity Man, stantheannuityman.com, where would you go for trusted information, has always said, there's a reason why the insurance companies have those big buildings, Terry. they aren't doing you any favors.
0: So you don't like annuities?
1: I own some annuities. I'm glad. You know, now money comes dropping into my account as I started to take withdrawals. But I bought them because I wanted to understand them. And I understood that money that I put in those could have done better elsewhere because of the fees, because of the restrictions.

0: What's the advantage then? Is there some guarantee of a return?
1: Well, so you want to have money in your IRA and your 401k because of tax-deferred growth, and it comes out as ordinary income. And if you filled those up, you might want to get into an annuity, either the CD version, which is like the industry's version of a bank CD, fixed-rate annuity for so many years. You have to understand the penalties of those annuities and how long you're locked up for. Then there are those annuities that give you a return linked to the stock market, linked to it, probably not the full return of the market. And there are restrictions on how you take it out. If your $100,000 grew to $182,000, do not call the insurance company and say, thanks, I'll take the $182,000 out now and even pay ordinary taxes. No, you can only take it out this way or that way. That's that's your growth account, but your guaranteed return account is only 5 or 6% a year. There's a million ways, and I won't spend all the last 10 minutes.
0: But those are the complications or disadvantages. Why then does anybody open up an annuity? What's the attraction?
1: Because there are big commissions in it for annuity salespeople.
0: That's not my question.
1: No, that's the answer, though.
0: So annuities are a investment vehicle of last resort, then? Or not at all?
1: Yeah, and the other thing about annuities is they're not federally insured. You know, they're guaranteed by state insurance funds that do not exist. I mean, everybody here asks me, well, is this safe? Okay, are T-bills safer? Is this safer? Products that are annuities. We're just in the headlines today, this whole story about the guy that sold the Los Angeles Lakers.
0: $12 billion. Yeah, you made a big prediction off the air here.
1: But the point is, that was an insurance company that brought some annuities into question. I don't want to start a run on the bank here. What I'm saying is, it's not the return on my money. It's a return of my money. So people buy annuities to get tax-deferred growth. They don't understand the penalties, the restrictions, the ways you can and cannot get the money out down the road. If you want to get an immediate annuity, here insurance companies, $10,000, give me a check a month for life, or my life and my spouse's life, that's okay, but you're getting a fixed check, and your life could be 20 more years, and the $482 could cover your condo assessment today, but in 10 years, it won't.
0: They don't adjust for inflation?
1: No, when you get an immediate annuity, a check a month for life. And all the ones that grow your money tax-deferred have a catch that never somehow gets explained. Oh, you'll grow with the stock market. But you cannot call up and say, okay, now I'll take it out. Oh, no.
0: Well, it is attractive, though, and I think you're underselling the attraction, too.
1: Well, I'm not an annuity salesman. I'm Terry Savage, the Savage Truth Salesman.
0: I'm going to finish this thought. And I give you money, and then I get money for life. That's what the annuity promises.
1: Okay, guess what? Okay, nailed it. Social Security is your annuity for life. Okay. But you know what's great about Social Security?
0: Don't make me go down that road.
1: No, you're going to get a cost of living increase.
0: I know.
1: Okay, it may not quite keep up, and it won't keep up with Medicare, but at least you're going to get it. Okay, we have 3% inflation now, pretty well understood. You're going to get a fixed check by giving the insurance company a hunk of money, and that looks like it's going to be, whatever it is, it's $1,000 a month. That's just what we need. In 25 years, at only 3% inflation, your spending power is cut in half by 50%. So what you could buy today with a $1,000 monthly check will only buy half of it. If you're 65 and you live 25 years, you probably could live to be 90, then you will be sorry you locked all your money up in that fixed check that's not adjusted for inflation. There's always a catch, folks. Now, I'm not trying to say annuity people are nefarious. I mean, it's a trillion-dollar industry. I'm trying to say that most people don't understand the trade-offs, and they look at only the what looks attractive, and they hear words like tax-deferred or check a month for life or growth of the stock market, and they don't realize, A, you're not getting the whole growth of the stock market. If you want to invest in stocks, probably just buy a mutual fund.
0: We'll answer more questions next week. That's all the time we have this.
1: It's never enough time. Thank you, John.
0: Thank you, Terry Savage, the money lady at terrysavage.com. News from the Northwestern Medicine Newsroom is next.
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6: Mostly sunny and 81 degrees at O'Hare at 1 o'clock. Good afternoon. 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Father Flager is speaking out after being cleared in a sexual abuse allegation. And it's been a down day on Wall Street.
7: Inbound on the Edens, just some minor delays from Cicero. The inbound Kennedy from the Edens at 26 minutes 46, heading inbound from O'Hare with delays Canfield to Augusta. Outbound in pretty good shape, along with the Eisenhower, just minor inbound delays Mannheim into about Wolf on the Stevenson. Looks good. Dan Ryan, no problems. Down power lines reported in Addison, Mill, and 290. Also in Arlington Heights, an accident at Gulf and Arlington Heights Road. Mary Vandeveld, WGN Traffic Central.
6: St. Sabina priest Father Michael Flager spoke publicly today for the first time since being cleared of a decades-old sex abuse claim. Flager says the allegation, which was deemed unfounded by the Chicago Archdiocese, won't keep him from speaking out against civil injustice. He says there have been many people throughout his life.
8: And throughout this accusation, they have tried to bury Mike Flager. But they should know, while you threw dirt on me, come on, you have simply caused me to grow deeper roots.
6: Father Flager says attendance and collections at St. Sabina were down over the 6 weeks he was suspended. He wants the Archdiocese to reform rules preventing immediate suspensions from false accusations. Governor Pritzker and Lieutenant Governor running mate candidate Christian Mitchell kicked off a statewide bus campaign they're calling Fighting for You. They held a rally with union workers at the Painters District Council 14 headquarters in Chicago and talked up union labor, safety, and wages.
9: If I have the privilege of continuing to lead this, the greatest state in the country, I'll keep doing everything in my power to keep workers safe and healthy and equipped to thrive.
6: The Democratic governor did not mention his Republican opponent, Darren Bailey, but did reference President Trump. Meanwhile, Bailey campaigned in Hillside today, making a stop outside the Tyson plant that's moving to Iowa. Bailey said that while Pritzker isn't responsible for the cattle shortage that led to Tyson's restructuring, he is responsible for economic hardships facing businesses and residents.
0: Caterpillar moved its headquarters to Texas. Boeing moved its headquarters to Virginia. Citadel went to Florida. TTX went to North Carolina. Tyson previously closed its Chicago area headquarters office, and it's now shutting down this facility.
6: Bailey is campaigning on property tax relief, eliminating regulations for businesses and cutting wasteful government spending. The Shedd Aquarium announced the death of one of its beluga whales recently, relocated to the aquarium. WGN Somali Cap.

0: Spain. Harry Potter fans will get the chance to see Rupert Grint step back into his role as Ron Weasley, but this time on Broadway. The actor will join the cast of the Harry Potter and the Cursed Child play this winter. Grint will start his 17-week run on the show on February 2nd. And this comes after Tom Felton joined the show last November to reprise his role as Draco Malfoy. Felton's run is set to end in January. 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
1: White Sox bats woke up in their 11-7 win over the Rangers last night. Tristan Peters is red hot as he was on base five times and hit a solo home run in the sixth to go deep for the fourth straight game. Sean Burke gets the start for the Sox as they go for a series win. The Southsiders hold a 2.5 game lead over Cleveland in the AL Central. The Guardians are red hot, have won six in a row. Cubs suffered their third walk-off loss of the road trip last night in Arizona. The latest coming from a Ryan Waldschmidt two-run pinch-hit walk-off homer to give the Diamondbacks a 5-4 win last night. Rubber match is set for this afternoon with Matthew Boyd getting the start for the Northsiders. Cubs are 5.5 games behind Milwaukee in the NL Central. Quick practice for the Bears today before they head down to Tennessee for a joint practice tomorrow. Positive news on the injury front, Darnell Wright was back at practice after leaving yesterday's early, and Luther Burden III was back on the field participating in individual drills for the first time since August 8th. Bears wrap up the preseason on Saturday against the Titans. I'm Jack Heinrich, WGN Sports.
2: We'll see partly sunny skies here this afternoon. Warm conditions will climb into the mid-80s. There's about a 20% chance for some showers and thunderstorms popping up, especially for northwest Indiana. For tomorrow, look for mostly sunny skies. We'll top out around 81. There's a 10% chance for a stray shower developing tomorrow afternoon. Otherwise, the great majority of us will be dry tomorrow. And again on Friday, look for sunshine with highs near the 80-degree mark. From the WGN Weather Center, I'm Paul Conrad.
0: It's currently 81 degrees at O'Hare and Midway and by the lake. 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The Dow is down 129 points at 53,448. NASDAQ is down 38 points at 26,113. S&P 500 is down 3 points at 7674. 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I'm Lauren Lapka, WQGN Radio News.
3: 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Thanks again to Terry Savage, terrysavage.com. Bob Bertog is very helpful, too. 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Bob is our landscape guru. 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
5: Okay, 109, time for Bob Bertog, President Bertog Landscape Company. Hello there, Mr. B. How are you?
6: Hi, John. I'm doing well. How are you this week?
5: Good. Our number is 312-981-7200. If you call right now, you'll get in. You can text also. What's the wise word from you to start the show today, Bob?
6: Well, I'm pleased that the weather's kind of cooled off a bit. It's really put the diseases at bay. But I did just look at the 10-day, and they were talking about 90s by the end of the week again. So don't water at night, the same old stuff. Don't water at night. Keep your eyes open for brown spots that are looking active, and then identify what's going on.
5: When we had that strong wind a couple of weeks ago, a branch kind of tore off of one of my trees. It's not a huge tree, but it's a tree I really like. And I can't even tell where it is because the tree's pretty full. Is there a Band-Aid I need to put on that, or what happens in a situation like that, Bob?
6: Well, go ahead and cut it clean so it's got a a nice clean cut on it, because a tree will heal itself. It's kind of like when you cut yourself. If it's a clean cut, it's a lot easier for them to stitch than if you did it like put your hand in the garbage disposal. You know what I mean? So
5: sure.
6: If you get a nice clean cut on it so the tree can start to heal itself, do not put any of that tar on it. That's old school. That just actually takes it longer for the wound to heal. So no tar, nothing, just making a nice clean cut at the trunk, at the trunk where you can get to it.
5: Yeah, right. Well, I'm not even sure where it is, but I'll have Brenda get up there and kind of root around on
6: the
5: ladder. And if she finds it, then just take the saw, cut, make it a clean cut, because it kind of stripped it, it's a long diagonal tear across this branch. So I suppose I have a half a branch up there that's kind of messed up.
6: Yeah, but that bark, just the peeling of the bark, that's not going to be the end of the world. It's when it gets into the cambium, and it's all twisted, and that's where you want a nice clean cut so it can heal itself.
5: Right, but you would suggest going up there and cutting it clean, like just a straight cut, right?
6: Yeah, and I would get her one of those battery chainsaws. Those are a lot lighter up in the tree if she's going to get up there.
5: Oh, now you're playing that game now, huh? Is that what you're doing? You just sent my
6: wife.
5: I'm going to tell Brenda. I'm going to go, Brenda, Bob said I should get you a chainsaw. All right, 312-981-7200. Lori, you're on with Bob Bertog. What's your question? How can we help you?
7: Hi, thanks. It kind of goes with what you were just asking. I've got, like a magnolia tree, not too big, and also a smoke bush and things that need some trimming. I know they say don't do that in the fall because of the winter coming up and giving it time to heal. But is it okay to do it now in this heat, or when is the best time to do that?
6: The heat's not as much of a problem. The thing is, though, if a magnolia has probably already set its buds for next year, so unless it's completely unruly, I would wait until it flowers next season. Or if you don't care as much about the spring flowering, go ahead and cut it now, and you're not going to hurt the plant because of the heat.
7: Okay. Yeah, I didn't want to do it at a time that was very stressful. So, wonderful. Thank you.
5: No. Good. Thanks for the call. I'm glad you were able to get in, and I'm glad Bob's got an answer. 312-981-7200. 630 says, I had a beautiful tree peony about 4 feet across, full of beautiful blooms in the spring 3 years ago. I dug it up in the fall to divide it. Since then, the divided plants get about 5 or 6 leaves and no more. And it's about 6 inches tall. Anything I can do about that? It's been 3 years and not much results, Bob.
6: Well, I think you might, when you transplanted it, you probably didn't get a big enough ball on it where, you want a lot of soil around those roots. Even though you're going to chop them, you still want to try and keep as much soil around it. Keep it watered, get it fertilized, and, see what year four brings.
5: But yeah.
6: If the plant is still alive, you just definitely threw it to a heavy state of shock.
5: This is Paul. You're on WGN with Bob Bertog. Paul.
8: How you doing today?
5: Good.
8: I have

0: have a question. I have a really nice, thick, plush green lawn, and I'm getting invaded with creeping bent grass from my neighbor. I have like a section, maybe 5x5, that's coming into my yard. So what is the best way to get rid of this?
1: There is a selective herbicide for bent grass. It's called Tenacity. It's extremely expensive, and it's a long process. It takes several applications. This is one you want to definitely read the label, because if you do it too soon, your second application, you could damage your desirable grasses. But there is a selective herbicide for it. If that doesn't seem to knock it back, then you can go in and use a non-selective herbicide. And then, unfortunately, you're going to kill the grass, your desirable grass as well.
2: I would go on the neighbor's side of the fence, too, and I would put some of it over there, Bob.
1: Well, it's neighborly love.
0: Is there any way to, if I kill the bent grass in my property, is there any way to prevent it from creeping back over?
1: Not really. It's bent grass is a prolific seeder, and the seeds are very, very small. The wind will just bring it over. If either the birds will bring it over, the wind will bring it over. It's a very challenging grass to take care of, but golf courses love it because the ball rolls well on it.
0: Okay, thank you for your help.
2: Interesting. So that's a kind of grass that you'll find at the golf courses?
1: Yes, most golf courses have bent grass, correct.
2: My wife just sent me a text. She said that Kevin, our friend, got his wife Renee a chainsaw as a gift, and she loves it. So, Brenda, if you're still listening, your birthday's in January, but I think I've already made my decision. Let's take a break, right, Producer Pete? 312-981-7200. If you get a busy signal, just keep trying. We'll clear the lines for Bob Bertog after this.
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2: 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Bob Bertog, Bertog Landscape Company. You ready for more questions, Bob?
1: Yes.
2: Courtney, you're on WGN with Bob. How can we help you, Courtney?
8: Hi, Bob. I have a linden tree that's close to our driveway that's gorgeous. And we had work done on the house, and one of the construction workers thought he was doing a favor and chopped down all the lower branches, just chopped them off.
1: Jeez.
8: And I'm so mad because the smell and the, I used to use those in bouquets. Is there anything I can do to help the branches grow back quicker? It's all chopped off in the driveway side.
1: Well, it's, oh, and it didn't even do it on both sides, so the tree's not balanced?
8: No. No, but it, on the other side, it's, there's a lot of spruce trees, so it's crowded. This used to be gorgeous. It would cover the driveway, and to get his trucks in, he chopped them off.
2: You don't need a landscaper. You need an attorney.
8: A lawyer.
1: Same thing.
8: No.
1: You need a lawyer.
8: No, I'm so mad.
1: To answer your question, I would just, obviously the tree's in shock a little bit, because anytime you cut a tree, it's no different than cutting your finger. You know, it doesn't want to heal itself. Okay. It'd rather just sit there and live. So getting some fertilizer on it this fall is not going to hurt anything. It's going to only help. But it's not going to, you're not going to wake up and blink, blink, you have new branches. That's not going to happen. It's going to take time.
8: Okay. All right.
1: Sorry.
8: Thank you.
1: You're welcome.
2: That breaks my heart. Actually, our landscaper cut down all of our bushes and shrubs to what I thought was way too short. It's amazing how these things can regenerate. In a season's time, though, isn't it, Bob?
1: Yes. If you prune properly, it's one of the best things you can do to your plants. Every 3 years, you do a dormant pruning and clean them out and better structure, and then you start getting new growth from the base of the plant. So if it's done properly, yes, it's a good thing to do.
2: What about you, Colleen? You're on with Bob Bertog. What's your question? Hi.
9: Hi. I have a question. I have a very shaded yard, and our grass is always in pretty bad shape. I've thought about doing like a ground cover. You know, I've heard like clover or chamomile or thyme. Is that something that would be a better idea? Because I don't really feel like trying to maintain this grass that's never really going to be spectacular.
1: Well, that is a possibility. There are a bunch of ground covers, but if it is a heavily shaded area, maybe if you're near the Morton Arboretum or the Botanic Gardens, go to see their gardens. They have shade gardens. I think you'll get much more enjoyment out of doing a shade garden as opposed to just some sort of ground cover. At least you have different plant varieties, like you can put hosta in there. There's actually some woody shrubs that do well in the shade that you could put there. Just take a wander around one of those two gardens and get some ideas.
2: But of the ground cover itself. But of the, that says you. But if she wants to do a ground cover, Bob, what about those options that she just tossed out there, like the clover and the thyme and oregano, whatever she's going to grow there?
9: Okay. Yeah.
1: I'm not familiar with a lot of the herb gardens in the shade, but the clover will work. But remember, the clover is going to creep it to your desirable grass as well. That's why I'd rather do a ground cover that's easier, like a purple leaf winter creeper or pachysandra, stuff that's meant to grow in the shade. But yes, there are plenty of ground covers that will grow in the shade.
9: Okay, thank you.
2: Good luck to you on that. Thanks for the call. 312-981-7200. Pete, where do we go next? Let's try Lynn. You're on WGN with Bob Bertog. How can we help you, Lynn?
10: Oh, hi. Thank you for taking my call. I have been invaded with a gout weed in several of my perennial gardens, and I've been trying to get rid of it, but I understand that there's no possible way other than digging it up and maybe killing it for a couple of years, and I'm wondering if there's anything else.
1: Well, I would try a non-selective herbicide, but it's going to be very, you got to be very careful not to get it on your desirable plants. Use the old method we talk about with the glove. You take wear a glove and then wear like a car wash mitt and put the herbicide on in the neck and then massage the plants that you want to try and get rid of, and then they'll translocate down into the root zone.
10: Can I tell you that probably about a quarter acre of my perennials been invaded. So it's not like it's a small spot. It's everywhere. I've had these gardens for, 40 years, and I pull them out, but I know they come back right away. I know it's so invasive, and I'm afraid that I really have to think about giving up my whole half of my yard to take care of this, and it's killing me because I'm just, you know, it's just my life work, and now I don't, you know, I can't even enjoy it anymore.
2: Well, is there somebody Lynn could hire? I mean, and I'm not plugging for you, Bob, but would a landscaper come in and eradicate that or mitigate it for her?
1: Yeah, and then it becomes a maintenance thing where, you know, every week or at least every other week, have somebody come in and, you know, mechanical removal is always, to your point, is the best. That's what the advice they gave me to do. Yes, mechanical removal is, but that doesn't mean you're going to get all the roots out too. So it's going to be an ongoing maintenance.
2: But you could have a crew come out every 10 days or 2 weeks. I'm not trying to be facetious here, Lynn. Does that sound unreasonable?
10: Well, I don't know that that's unreasonable. I've thought of that myself, but it's just relentless. It's just like, I just don't think I have any recovery here. You know, I had to give up my home for about a year and a half, a couple of years, seasons. So it, you know, got away from me it just invaded. And now I'm stuck. So, unfortunately, I kind of had a feeling that's what you would say. And I thank you for your help, but I guess I'm going to look at having to just pick it all up and maybe put some grass in. I just don't know anymore, but thank you.
2: One last question, Lynn. What is the plant that you're losing? You've got this invasive thing, but what is it that you're...
10: I'm losing beds of Pachysandra, hosta, ivy, pretty much... That I have many, many perennial, perennial gardens. It all is because I'm all shade. So it's basically all the ground cover that it's deep rooted into my ground cover where I don't even see my Pachysandra. I don't even see any of my ground cover anymore because it, you know, takes over so badly.
2: Yeah. Well, I have in mind, and it's going to, maybe it would be cost prohibitive, Bob. But you just get a crew. You just get a truck full of guys or teenagers. I don't know. And just go. And it won't be perfect, but I'd like to see her save it. I don't know what you think about that, Bob.
1: Well, I agree with you. And do it mechanically and, you know, pay some college kids. They're always looking for money. Just teach them, make sure you show them the desirable ones you want them to touch, not to touch.
2: Yeah.
1: Show them what it's, be specific.
2: Well, good luck to you on that. Thanks for the call. Maybe one more, producer Pete, and we will go to, Terry, you're on WGM with Bob Bertog. Hi, Terry.
11: Yeah, it's me.
2: You're on the air.
11: I live in Naperville.
2: Yeah.
11: I have, I'm not sure what kind of bee, a carpenter bees, or a very small bee, about half the size honey, and it's nesting in my boxwoods, which I tried water, trying to soak them out. I've tried insecticides. I've tried those patch things.
2: Hold on, Bobby. You got any suggestions for him?
1: I'm not exactly sure what kind of bees they are, but more than likely they do some sort of pollination. So you want to try not to wipe out a whole colony. But I would definitely talk to an exterminator. They'll probably have some less damaging ways to get rid of them. But, they may be nesting in the ground. They're just coming up through the boxwoods. And without seeing exactly what's going on, I can only just guess. But I would go with an exterminator.
2: I will give the phone number for Janelle Iacino after the news. She's with an agency that we use a lot here at WGN Radio. I think she would be a very simple phone call, and she could get you started on that. So keep listening, Terry. And Bob, here's a text message from a listener. 262 says, Bob Bertog is the Dolly Parton of lawn care, America's favorite landscaper. How about that?
1: Well, unfortunately, she's dead, so I hope that doesn't apply to me.
2: No, you're alive and well and sound great. Thanks for your help today, Bob.
1: Thanks, Jen. Have a good week.
2: It is now 1:28. News, some speedy jokes. And we get the chance to play Lisa Dent's summer playlist. Boy, did she have a good one. Did you hear it earlier? You will after the news.
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13: Mostly sunny and 82 degrees at O'Hare at 1:30. Good afternoon. I'm Lauren Lapka. Power is almost fully restored to Northwest Indiana residents.
14: And traffic is sponsored by Aleve. On the inbound Edens, minor delays from Cicero, and downtown some police activity. State Street between Wacker and Kinsey. Inbound Kennedy at 50 in from the airport, about 26 from the Edens. Outbound looking good. Eisenhower just inbound delays Mannheim to about First Avenue. Stevenson building out to Cicero. The outbound Ryan in pretty good shape. In Addison, we still have an accident with a downed power line between Mill and 290. At some point, body pain may creep in and become your reality that day, but Aleve is here to keep you moving. One pill gives you up to 12 hours of body pain relief, so don't let pain hold you back. Try Aleve today. 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Mary Vandeveld, WGN Traffic Central.
13: More than 800 Northwest Indiana residents remain without power as crews work to restore electricity. NIPSCO executives say recent storms caused the worst damage in company history. A new storm front is in today's forecast, and Salvation Army officials say that they will be standing by. Meanwhile, individuals impacted by recent storms may qualify for emergency state grants of up to $5,000 from the Indiana Department of Homeland Security. Dozens are dead and more than 380 are missing in Nepal after crippling flash flooding. At least three U.S. nationals are among the 341 foreigners listed as missing. And Tim Curry has died at the age of 80. He's known for his memorable roles in Rocky Horror, Clue, Annie, and of course Pennywise in the movie It. The actor suffered health issues since a stroke in 2012. He attended a 50th anniversary screening of the Rocky Horror Picture Show in a wheelchair last year. No cause of death has been disclosed. WGN Sports, afternoon game for the Cubs and Diamondbacks. They play at 2:40, and White Sox and Rangers are at the rate at 6:40. The forecast from the North Shore Adult Diapers Weather Center. Partly cloudy today, warm and humid, a new round of scattered, potentially strong or severe storms sometime this afternoon, especially in areas south and east of Chicago. High of 85 today, mainly clear tonight, warm, moderate humidity, low of 65. Tomorrow we have generous sunshine and some puffy clouds during the afternoon, then isolated showers are possible. High of 81. It's currently 82 at O'Hare and by the lake, 83 at Midway. 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The Dow is down 133 points at 53,443. NASDAQ is down 30.

0: 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S&P 500 is down just a point at 76.75. 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
5: I've got jokes from Megan in Bonfield, Illinois, and singing Sally Thompson sent us a joke. Ed from Lyle did. He's the proud owner of a coveted WGN Speed Jokes coffee mug. I've got a joke from Mike Duwell in Elmwood Park. And Sandy C. says, I left Wisconsin and I'm in London on a cruise, but that isn't stopping me from sending jokes. And thank you, Frank Toka and Kiwani and many more. I just read that crows have lost the ability to communicate, Andy. Scientists are scrambling to find the cause. Congratulations to me. I just made my last mortgage payment.
6: Oh, wow. Congrats indeed.
5: Yep. I still owe $287,000, but I'm not going to pay anymore. I have this terrible disease, Andy, where I can't stop telling airport jokes.
6: Is it serious?
5: They say it's terminal. Did you hear about the parsley farmer that wouldn't pay his debts? They ended up having to garnish his paycheck. Hey, Andy, what did the lettuce say to the other vegetables when a fire broke out? Okay, everyone, romaine calm. My favorite teacher in school was Mrs. Turtle.
6: That's a strange name.
5: Yeah, but she taught us a lot. For the past month at lunchtime, our supervisor walks around and gives everyone but me a dried grape. So last week, I finally asked him why he skips me. He said he just couldn't give me a raisin. Dolly Parton said she was going to buy Big Lots, Piggly Wiggly, and Harris Teeter stores.
6: John, no one wants to
5: know. It was going to be called a superstore named Big Wiggly Teeters. Hey, Andy. My friend Joe recently started the Dolly Parton diet.
6: Here it is.
5: Okay.
6: How'd that work for him, John?
5: This is a good one, and we love it, and we mean nothing but love and affection for you. It made Joe live.

0: 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That was us earlier this morning at 10:38. 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It's 1:37 right now. 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And if you've got pests, you know, the vermin kind, then that's the number to call. And I hope they're able to help. Let's talk to Lisa Dent and see what's coming up on the Lisa Dent Show at 2. Hi, Lisa Dent. How are you doing today?
1: I'm doing well. Hey, Kwame Raoul, our attorney general for the state of Illinois, is going to join us at 2:17. He was one of the attorneys general that signed on to that lawsuit against Meta. And of course, it's been settled for $16 billion. I think we'll get just under $800 million of it.
0: So then how does that trickle down to you and me?
1: I don't know. I think it is going to help protect children, mental health programs, but he'll be able to answer that, and that's why I wanted to get him on the radio.
0: Yeah, and actually, I saw $17 billion. Did we lose a billion in translation?
1: No, maybe I'm wrong. Yeah, no. Seven. We'll take it. I mean, it's a far cry from the tobacco settlement, you know, because they're identifying this as one of those big changing, hopefully changing the course settlements, and the tobacco settlement, I think, was $200 billion back in the day.
0: That's the number that comes to mind for me, but I am skeptical. Like Steve Alexander said earlier today that some of the people were speculating it could have been $1 trillion that they would have been due. I don't know if this company has $1 trillion to give, but I just don't think there's much that Meta can do to keep kids from using the platform or from the platforms being addictive or manipulative or deleterious. Let's take the money, you know, get out of it what you can, but I don't see this as a panacea.
1: They created the algorithms, not caring whether they hurt children or impacted their mental health. Their only desire was to make money and keep kids addicted, and they've done it and done it well, much like the cigarette industry wouldn't admit, oh, we don't have anything addictive. We don't have addictive properties in there. And $200 billion back then, compare that to $17 billion and the harm they've done. I mean, it really is just a financial slap on the wrist, and it is getting tiresome to, you know, see these big food manufacturers who, you know, might be fined in the hundreds of thousands when it should be in the billions because they just go back to doing what they do anyway.
0: Federal child privacy and state consumer protection laws were violated. The states announced Meta also has agreed to limit how long teenagers can spend on its platforms and two bans on features that stoke mental health issues, striking at the heart of the company's business of engagement for advertising. Okay, well, great. I'm happy. But I don't know why. I'm just kind of skeptical.
1: Well, and parents now, and I hope if you are a grandparent or a parent listening, you do this, you will have the option to take your child's Facebook page and not allow algorithms to determine what they see.
0: Really?
1: You can change it to chronological order, which honestly, I want mine back to chronological order.
0: Okay. I just think about what you've asked for, though. Last night, I was looking at one of my platforms, and TikTok, I guess it was, and it was feeding me a lot. Talk about addictive. I like watching certain kind of videos, and here was one, and then here was another one, and I like this comedian, and it was really good. I was digging it, but I got to go to bed now, and I'm like, one more video, and then I'm not going to watch the next one, and the video is like 22 seconds long. I must have sat there for a half an hour hating the fact that I'm not going to bed, I'm not reading, I'm not doing other things I want to do. I'm just looking at these damn videos, but every video that came up was something that I like these kind of dance videos. I like these music videos. I like this comedian. So, and that's the algorithm serving me. If it was chronological, it wouldn't serve me that well. Do you see the value of that? I mean, if you like comedians, Here come your comedians, y'all. What am I not supposed to give you comedians? That's the problem.
1: Right. But in the case, in my case, or in the case of children, it's feeding you what it has designed to addict you to, where I want to see your post. But John, I never see your posts. You know, I get fed a bunch of other stuff from people I don't even know. You know, I would like to go, hey, this is what everybody I know posted today, and I can see it in one place.
0: That doesn't happen right now. Huh?
1: No, that doesn't happen. You have to search for things now.
0: Hey, I've got your musical playlist.
1: Oh, good. I didn't hear you play it today because I was in physical therapy, but...
0: Girl, yours rocks. You
1: really?
0: I think yours is fan-flipping-tastic. Do you have 60 seconds?
1: Yeah, absolutely.
0: We asked Lisa Dent, what does summer feel like to you? And this is what Lisa Dent said.

0: Good Lord, Lisa. Every damn song, I go, thank you. Oh, that's awesome. Thank you. Thank you.
1: I love it. That's the music I listen to. You could not put a category attached to the music that I listen to because it's pretty vast.
0: So we'll add you after the show to our list of all of our playlists. Pete, cue it up to the beginning. I wanted to ask her a question about the third cut in this mashup of Lisa Dent summer songs. It goes like this. So I know the songs, but there's a couple on there that I don't know. And I wanted to ask you about the third one. Go ahead, Pete.
2: Roll down the window.
0: I know this. Bob Seger, I know that. Oh, what a great song.
3: Some pie in the sky, sunrise,
0: a this one.
1: Zac Brown Band.
0: Oh.
1: And I always like the part in there that's knee deep in the water.
0: Yeah.
1: You know, that's my idea of having my legs at least knee deep in the water somewhere.
0: I love that song. It is just so fun. And I haven't heard that song before.
1: Oh, wow.
0: I don't listen to the music you listen to, and I don't listen to Zac Brown. I've heard of him. And then that one song about the girl in Pekin.
1: Yeah.
0: You know, my girl's from Pekin. Brenda's from Pekin.
1: Oh, my gosh. That's awesome. That's right. So that is a band, one of my absolute favorite bands, the Turnpike Troubadours. And that song is Long Hot Summer Day. And it's about a guy that works the barges in Illinois, and for every day on, he gets another day off with pay. And it talks about every river town in Illinois. And one of the players for the St. Louis Cardinals used it as his walk-up song like 3 or 4 years ago. And so a lot of people in this area became familiar with it, but I'm just a diehard fan of the band, so it's always been on my playlist.
0: So you heard Thunder Road, Bruce Springsteen. You heard Wild Flowers and Wine, Marcus King. Never heard of him. Bob Seger, Night Moves. Thank you for that. Knee Deep, Zac Brown, Turnpike Troubadours, you just mentioned them, Long Hot Summer Day. And then another Earth, Wind, and Fire. A couple of people have dropped a Earth, Wind, and Fire song on there. But I think you were the first one to remind us, Led Zeppelin,
1: yes.
0: Black Dog, hello. And then you had the Mavericks, Jimmy Buffett, and Mavis Staples. I'll take you there.
1: Oh, Mavis. Summer is not summer unless you can see Mavis Staples do that song outside.
0: You did, evidently.
1: Oh, yeah. I was at her 80th birthday party at the Auditorium Theater, too. I love Mavis Staples.
0: I was surprised yesterday how upbeat you were, how your voice was still as positive and cheerful as it always is when you were talking about Dolly Parton. You were close to her. You have a signed Dolly Parton guitar behind you right now.
1: Yes,
0: and
1: yes.
0: I appreciated that because it's just so easy to just still feel that gut punch today.
1: It really is, and I love the way Chicago honored her and celebrated last night. Carol's Pub, oh my gosh, people gathered. There was a pop-up concert on the lakefront. Of course, the mural in Edgewater, people have turned it into a shrine. And so people at the station asked me to do a video today, and I did, and I talked about a birthday party I threw my sister. And it was a What Would Dolly Do party, because amidst all the business dealings, she also had cake mixes and birthday party goods. And What Would Dolly Do has always resonated with me. And hopefully you'll see that video posted today. I kind of take you on a tour of my studio. And
0: oh, wow.
1: And that Dolly Parton guitar is the only guitar in my studio. All my other guitars are on a wall in what I call my music room. But the guitar that Dolly gifted me, that's not for anybody to touch. And today, John, when I was doing the video, like I'm holding the guitar and I'm talking and all of a sudden the guitar strums. And I thought, oh my gosh, wow. Obviously my finger, but I just felt like, there's Dolly. And so when asking myself, what would Dolly do? Dolly would just honor those that she lost and that she loved and that she'll miss, but she wouldn't... She wouldn't find herself in a vat of cold beer and ice cold tears.
0: Postpartum depression, as we call it.
1: Yeah.
0: So, did you see the fact that the next hurricane is named Dolly?
1: Oh my gosh! And that would have been done six,
0: tropical
1: 8 months
0: storm.
1: Ago.
0: Yeah. So the tropical storm list. The next one is Dolly. And I shared this on Facebook. I'm WGN King John on Facebook. It's on my Instagram and whatever. But I was short a couple jokes today. I was running behind schedule. I have 6 years of speed jokes printed out on top of my desk there on a shelf. And I just reached in and grabbed some old jokes, and I thought, I just need an old joke or two here. I'll just rerun one from 2022. I reached in and grabbed a single sheet of paper. The single sheet of paper has the Dolly Parton Jolene joke.
1: Oh, yeah.
0: And I'm like, that is the universe. And I'm not one of those people, but doggone it. It was just one line. It said, Jolene, Jolene, Jolene, Jolene. It was the punchline to the joke. And you would do that. You could do that 100,000 times, and you would not pull out the Dolly Parton joke. You do it a million times, you wouldn't. But I
1: let me attest to that because if you could see the stack of paper in his office,
0: it's a lot.
1: It'd be a one in a trillion.
0: One last note here, just about how unifying Dolly Parton was and still is. Pete noticed that the Communist Party USA, the DSA Party, George Bush and Donald Trump have all issued statements saying that we miss her and honor her. The Communist Party USA mourns the loss of Dolly Parton. So she is still bringing these disparate parts of our country together.
1: Amazing. Absolutely amazing.
0: All right. I'm out of time. Anything else you want to jump in here real quick?
1: Hey, we're going to talk to the president of the Alliance for the Great Lakes. They are concerned that the invasive carp are getting closer and closer to Lake Michigan. And when that day comes, it's not going to be a good day.
0: I've been following that story. I'm glad you're talking about it. Let's spend the money. Let's spend the money.
1: Yes, absolutely.
0: Right. Thank you, Lisa Dent.
1: Thank you.
0: 2 o'clock. Also, producer Pete said, I'll bet that Lisa knows the Dolly Parton song she wrote about her dog. Recorded in 1973, Cracker Jack remained in Parton's vault until 2007. It was finally released as part of the Jolene reissue. The heartfelt track is an homage to a stray dog she befriended during her childhood, Cracker Jack. Pete, let's sample a little of that after this.
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1: Once

0: And that's on the same album, I guess, that the Jolene song is, too. Lisa rounds out my top five, says 6'3". So we all make our summer playlist. I thought I had a pretty good one. Now I look at everybody else's list, and it's not a competition. It's not a competition. But who had the best summer playlist? Lisa Dent now has made my top five, John. It's Lisa Dent 5, Steve Alexander's 4, Kim Gordon's 3, Lauren Lapka's 2, and Ryan Burroughs, number 1. Pete, you and I aced out of this, and now it is a competition, isn't it? You know, when you look at the wiki for Dolly Parton, and these stories have been coming up all week, but it says that the family was quite poor. She was raised in a two-room cabin. Despite her father's illiteracy, Parton often said he was one of the smartest people she'd ever known. Parton's mother cared for their large family with 11 pregnancies, the 10th being twins, in 20 years. Made her the mother of 12 by the age of 35. Parton credited her musical abilities to her mother's influence, often in poor health, still managed to keep the house and entertain her children with great Smoky Mountain folklore and old ballads. Parton learned to play the guitar on a homemade guitar. She was singing by the age of 6 and on the radio before she was a teenager. Just it's almost hard to believe, right? Like if that was the movie, you would say, oh, they overwrote that part. And I love the name of all of her siblings, which are also posted in the wiki story. It says she was the 4th of 12 children born to Ava Lee Carolyn and Robert Lee Parton. Her mother and father died at the age of 79 and 80, as she did. Her siblings were Will DeLean, David Wilburn, Coy Denver, Robert Lee Bobby, Stella May, Cassie Nan, Randall Houston, Larry Gerald, twins Frida Estelle and Floyd Estelle, and Rachel Ann. Yeah, we miss her, don't we? It's 1:57. News from the Northwestern Medicine Newsroom's coming up.
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2: The power of the presidential endorsement. I'm Blake Berman, host of The Hill on News Nation. Darlene Graham winning the Republican nomination in South Carolina's Senate primary after securing President Trump's endorsement. Senator Graham, who replaced her late brother Lindsey Graham last month, now advances to the November general election. And in Oklahoma, the president's pick for governor, Mike Massey,

0: also winning his runoff primary race to advance to the November general election. Those races were being watched as some of the president's recent endorsements came up short in their primaries. Looking ahead to November, our partners at Decision Desk HQ forecasting a 67% probability that Democrats will win the House of Representatives. In the upper chamber, DDHQ forecasting Republicans have a 52% chance of keeping control of the Senate in November. I'm Blake Berman, and this is the News Nation Political Minute.
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4: Partly sunny and 82 at 2 o'clock. Good afternoon, I'm Bob Kessler. 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Meta's settled the social media lawsuit with numerous states, including Illinois.
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6: 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Downtown police activity state between Wacker and Kinsey. Edens is okay. The Kennedy out to the airport 34 minutes. 50 inbound from O'Hare, where it's slow from Austin to Montrose. Eisenhower's up to 26 to Mannheim, 32 inbound. Stevenson delays into Cicero. Dan Ryan's okay. In Addison, we still have a crash at an accident with a down power line. It's at Mill and 290. A stall southbound Tri-State at the Stevenson in the center lane, and a Saba Lake Shore Drive southbound from Oak to Chicago. It's time to say goodnight to that check engine light with the free AutoZone Fix Finder service. 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Mary Vandeveld, WGN Traffic Central.
4: Meta has settled the social media addiction lawsuit, agreeing to pay nearly $17 billion. A coalition of more than two dozen states, including Illinois, sued Meta because of its social media platforms. They claim, including Facebook and Instagram, engage children and addict them. California Attorney General Rob Bonta.
7: Instead of getting tied up in years of trials and appeals, we have secured the changes we were after.
4: As part of the settlement, Meta said it'll establish daily limits and blocks on nighttime use for teenage users, along with advanced or enhanced, rather, age assurance measures. Illinois Attorney General Kwame Raoul is scheduled to appear on the Lisa Dent Show after 2:15 to talk about the case. Mayor Johnson signed an executive order he says will fight corruption when it comes to city contracts. It comes from a growing national movement by the activist group Not With Our Money, critical of federal contracts signed by supporters of President Trump.
8: If you want to do business with this city, we want to know whether the people leading your company reflect the diversity of the communities whose tax dollars are paying your contracts.
4: Chicago's the first major city to join the initiative. Illinois Republican candidate for Governor Darren Bailey and his running mate Aaron Del Mar campaigned today in Hillsdale, where Tyson Foods recently shut down and moved to Iowa. Bailey addressed what he calls an exodus of businesses leaving Illinois.
9: After nearly 8 years in office, Pritzker cannot take credit every time a business opens and blame Washington every time one closes. That's not leadership.
4: Governor Pritzker and candidate for Lieutenant Governor Christian Mitchell kicked off a statewide Fighting For You bus tour with just over 3 months until the election at a stop at the Painters District Council 14 in Chicago. The governor talked up his support of union labor.
10: We have more work to do, and I need your help to do it. So I ask you, my union brothers and sisters, are you ready for the fight?
11: Yeah! Are you ready for the fight?
12: Yeah!
11: Let's go get him, everyone. Thank you all very much.
4: He was critical in the speech of the Trump administration, but did not mention his opponent, Darren Bailey, by name. Tim Curry, the actor who rose to fame playing Dr. Frankenfurter in the Rocky Horror Picture Show, has died.
13: I see you shiver with anticipation.
4: Other film roles included Home Alone 2, Clue, and The Hunt for Red October. Tim Curry earned 3 Tony nominations for Spamalot, My Favorite Year, and Amadeus, and an Emmy nod in 1994. No cause of death was given. He suffered a stroke in 2, Clue, and The Hunt for Red October. Tim Curry earned 3 Tony nominations for Spamalot, My

0: behind the Brewers in the NL Central. White Sox trying to win a series against the Rangers at Wrigley Field later tonight. Sox bats caught fire last night, scoring 11 runs in their win. Tristan Peters is homered in four straight games, and Sean Burke will get the start for the Sox. He'll be opposed by Mackenzie Gore for the Rangers. Southsiders have a 2.5 game lead over Cleveland in the AL Central, trying to hold off the Red Hot Guardians, who have won six in a row. One last practice for the Bears before heading down to Tennessee earlier today. Some good news on the injury front. Darnell Wright returned to practice after leaving yesterday's early. And Luther Burden III was on field for individual drills for the first time since he suffered his groin injury on August 8th. The Bears wrap up the preseason on Saturday against the Titans. In for Kevin Powell, Jack Heinrich, WGN Sports.
1: We see an isolated thunderstorm pop up here this afternoon, but the great majority of us will be dry. We'll watch our temperatures climbing into the mid-80s here this afternoon. Tomorrow, an isolated afternoon shower with the daytime high in the low 80s once again, otherwise partly sunny skies. And then we're dry here on Friday and Saturday, sunshine and temperatures in the lower 80s. From the WGN Weather Center, I'm Paul Conrad.
2: It's 82 at O'Hare, 82 in Aurora, 83 along the lakefront in Chicago. Your money on WGN, an inflation measure closely watched by the Federal Reserve, was unchanged last month. In the latest sign, many Americans are still struggling with higher costs. Commerce Department's report showed prices rose 3.7% in July compared with a year earlier. Inflation has worsened since the Iran war began in late February, when it stood at 2.9%. The U.S. stock market's been drifting after the report. The Dow down about 0.1%, 53,500. S&P 500 up about 0.1%, 7689. NASDAQ's up 30, about 0.1%, 26,182. Chicago News 24/7, breaking news at once. I'm Bob Kessler, WGN Radio News.
3: And I'm Lisa Dent. It's 2:06. Welcome to the show. Thank you so much for making us a part of your day. WGN. Pat Brady joins us. We always talk about local and state politics with the senior vice president of Mercury Public Affairs. And he's talking about these Maria Pappas text messages that were released. I've got an opinion on that. Maybe you should read them before we talk to them. And then you'll know, too. And the Attorney General of Illinois, Kwame Raoul, about Facebook settlement.
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0: That song is from 1982, one of the three or four duets that Willie and Dolly did. It was a collaborative album with Willie Nelson, Kris Kristofferson, I think Brenda Lee, and that was one of two songs that were released to radio. It went to number 7 on the country chart, and of course, she loved Willie. She said outside of her family, there was no one she loved more than Willie Nelson. Bob, you were at his show last night, so what did he do?
1: I was. It was fantastic to see him perform. He was on stage for about an hour. He stayed on stage the whole time. His two sons, Micah and Lucas, were up there with him. They're, you know, Willie Nelson and family. And so there were occasions where they would take over and do a song, but he still, he would either sing a little bit on that, play a little guitar. But it was, he played all the songs you wanted to hear, right? On the Road Again, and he closed with, you know, Will the Circle Be Unbroken? Did Georgia On My Mind? All the you know, the beloved favorites.
0: Yeah.
1: Didn't do anything in reference to Dolly Parton at all.
0: Wow.
1: Which I was a little surprised, but then, I mean, Willie is 93, and he sounded good. He sounded great.
0: Yeah. Yeah.
1: But I just wonder if it was maybe a little too soon to come up with something.
0: Mm-hmm. Mm-hmm.
1: So he did,
0: or just too emotional.
1: Or too emotional, right.
0: Yeah.
1: Too soon emotionally or to prepare something. The Avett brothers were on the bill. They did a chorus of I Will Always Love You. They did an acoustic duet of one of their own songs, and they worked in a chorus of that.
0: That's awesome.
1: That was cool, but I thought, why not just do the whole song then? If you know the chorus, I think you can play the whole song. But that was nice to hear. That was really nice.
0: Yeah. One of the last songs that Willie did was it with Micah. Is it If I Die When I'm High, I'll Be Halfway to Heaven?
1: They did that one, or A Long Way to Fall. Yeah.
0: They did that one.
1: They did a song called BS, but they don't say BS. They say what BS stands for. That was really funny.
0: Yep.
1: They did another one of Lucas's. It's called Forget About Georgia.
0: Yes. Yeah. Oh, love that song.
1: His old girlfriend named Georgia, and just the heartbreak there. Lucas Nelson also did a set with his own band, which he called the Love Handles, because he said we're hard to get rid of. He's an amazing singer.
0: Go back and that album that is Forget About Georgia. There's a song on there called Carolina. That is one of my all-time favorite albums.
1: He's like you know that he's Willie Nelson's son by the sound of his voice, but he also has his own thing, and it's got a soul connotation to it that I really like, almost like Allman Brothers.
0: Yeah,
1: they were great. And the band overall, I mean, it truly is the family, because the drummer is Billy English, brother of Paul English. He's the Paul of Me and Paul, because he's deceased. He was Willie Nelson's best friend and longtime drummer. Jody Payne, Willie's guitarist, is deceased. So his son, Waylon Payne, was on guitar. Willie's two sons. So it truly is a family thing. And of course, Mickey on harmonica.
0: Well, and his sister Bobby was at the piano for every one of his shows forever until she passed.
1: Right.
0: And I would imagine it was hard for him to try and bring up Dolly, just because, you know, at 93, you want to stay with the format. You know, it's just you don't want to deviate. I think that was, you know, probably his call.
1: And he included Last Leaf on the Tree, which I love that song. That's a recent one. And it's about his own situation and how a lot of his contemporaries are gone. So that one, I'm sure, took on greater poignance for him.
0: Yeah, absolutely.
1: The crowd was people Willie's age. They were 7-year-olds with their parents. Yeah. There were people my age in between. It was everybody.
0: Yeah. Yeah, that's what Willie does.
1: Right.
0: He brings everybody to the party. It's a family reunion. It's a, you know, a family picnic. And and that's what he has in common with Dolly, because her shows were not any different. It was people of every age.
1: It was, and it was pretty diverse too, just from people, different backgrounds and different parts of the state. Even I get, there was a kid sitting behind me who looked to be about 13, wearing a Levi's shirt, tucked into cowboy jeans, cowboy boots, and a hat. He dressed the part, and he loved it. He was so happy.
0: Yeah. Oh, I'm so happy you got to see him. Have you seen him before?

0: four?
1: Probably half a dozen times, maybe more.
0: Oh, good, good.
1: Yeah. I thought the band, because there's a lot of, I don't know, like family connections to it, they sounded better than ever.
0: Yeah, they're
1: the
0: great. And
1: great.
0: Barmaid is coming up this fall, and you will be able to watch it on TV.
1: Oh, good.
0: And I suggest you do that because it's just a great celebration of music, and everyone that Willie puts together has been with him forever. The Farmaid board, which would be Dave Matthews, Neil Young, Margo Price, Willie,
1: right.
0: John Mellencamp.
1: Where is that being held?
0: It's on the East Coast again this year, I think, because it wasn't somewhere that I could make. I was really hoping for the Midwest, but
1: yeah, they did Tinley Park a few times. I saw that one.
0: Yep. It was at Northerly Island. I last saw it at Noblesville, Indiana. I saw it last year in Minneapolis, St. Paul. So it's just such a great celebration of music and of Willie's true legacy. And that is farming. All right, coming up next, the Attorney General of Illinois, Kwame Raoul, joins us about the landmark Facebook settlement, of which Illinois gets almost $800 million. We'll discuss that. First, Mary has a check on weather and traffic.
2: Partly cloudy and 85 tonight, partly cloudy, low 65. Tomorrow, partly sunny with a chance of showers and a high of 82. Downtown, still some police activity. State Street between Wacker and Kinsey. Inbound Edens, no delays. Kennedy about 50 in from the airport and 34 heading outbound. Eisenhower 34 both ways between Mannheim and downtown. Stevenson 30 out to the tri-state. Dan Ryan is okay. Still an accident involving a downed power line at Mill and 290. This is in Addison. Accident on 57 inbound at 107th on DeSable Lakeshore Drive northbound from Grand to Chicago. I'm Mary Vandeveld from the Chevy Drive Chicago Traffic Center.
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0: 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It's definitely wilder for kids today than it was when I was a kid, and that was the song that I related to the most. And of course, what has changed is social media, the impact that it has on all of our lives, but especially children, has been profound and not in a positive way. In 2023, there was a massive suit filed against Facebook, and one of the people pursuing that was our Attorney General of Illinois, Kwame Raoul. It finally got settled. Thanks for joining us today. How are you?
10: Thanks for having me. I'm doing really good. I think this is a really great day of marking the time where we've made progress towards correcting something that has damaged our youth for some time now.
0: Yeah. It really has. Kwame, do you have kids?
10: I do. My kids are in their 20s, and I know from their exposure and knowing their friends and peers, the increase in anxiety and depression amongst their generation has grown exponentially from, you know, the time when I was their age. And
0: We thought we had it bad because you know, the mean girls are, the bullies were picking on us. Now it's 24/7 where they have access to kids. You can't escape it if you're a kid on social media.
10: That's right. And whether it's bullying, whether it's sleep deprivation from just addicting young people and feeding them material to keep them online to the wee hours of the morning, whether it's the filters that impact particularly young girls with body dysmorphia, access to drugs and other harmful products. It's multifaceted, the ways that social media platforms have harmed a generation of young people.
0: Yeah, so Meta has agreed to limit under 18 users to 2 hours per day on Facebook and Instagram, block them from accessing the platforms from midnight to 6 a.m., and limit notifications to them during school hours. Honestly, limiting them, it should be eliminating them. They'll also, and I encourage parents to do this, make sure that they use the chronological feed, not the algorithms that they're being fed. And as a parent, that's something you'll be able to do. So here are my questions, Attorney General. Will kids still be able to lie about their age? Can they bypass all of this by simply lying about their age?
10: I think the age assurance framework is nothing is perfect. However, this will be a lot more effective than the status quo, the notion of what are called finstas, which are like basically accounts where kids can pretend to be somebody else.
0: Mm-hmm.
10: There'll be better processes to identifying those secondary accounts. You know, it's really the injunctive terms. I know a lot of people will focus on the fact that this is a up to $17.1 billion settlement. Folks would want to focus on the money, which will be important to having resources to actually abate the harm that's been done. But the injunctive terms, the power that's being given to parents, the disabling of the time limits and disabling at nighttime restrictions, all of these taken together, I think will be helpful to sort of turning the ship. It's not going to eliminate the harms.
0: Right.
10: But
0: so what I'm hearing is you believe that the settlement actually changes Meta's business model and not simply just make them pay for it.
10: Yes, and it's important to know that it's not just Meta. Meta's a big domino. A lot of these injunctive terms are contingent on us achieving them industry-wide, and we're engaged with other platforms as well. This has been we filed the complaints in 2023, but we were working on our investigation years earlier. This has been a lot of work over years. I'm really proud of my staff, our consumer fraud staff, and Susan Ellis is chief of our consumer division. She personally put a lot of personal time traveling. I myself met

0: with other AGs travel to Denver, Raleigh, and Nashville. I don't know what other places, but we were meeting in person quite frequently to work on this. This is one of the most important things we've been engaged in.
1: I'm so happy to see this win, not just on behalf of the children of Illinois, but across the nation. So now, who is watching Meta? And what authority does that monitor have? What happens if Meta doesn't comply?
0: Well, I mean, the monitor is watching, and then you know, like with any settlement that our offices engage in, we can be alerted to any non-compliance and seek enforcement. The settlement is being reviewed by the judge in the MDL right now for approval. I'm fairly optimistic. I'm told the judge was pleased to learn of the news this morning. So the judge is going to take their time to make sure that they review all the details, because as I said, like with any settlement, if there's non-compliance, we can bring it back.
1: So $768 million is what will come to Illinois. Will it go directly towards children's mental health services?
0: Yeah, that and other things related to lessening the harms of social media. I can't say specifically. I myself won't be administering, but I can't say specifically all of the things that we'll be invested in, similar to what has happened with opioids, and unlike tobacco, these resources will be going towards remediating the harms caused by social media.
1: Personally, do you think $17 billion is enough when the tobacco settlement was $200 billion how many years ago? Could we have gone a little harder at Facebook to hold them more financially responsible?
0: We can always want to have gotten more resources. But as I said, as important to me as the resources is the injunctive relief. The reason why you call it a settlement, because it's imperfect. You know, we certainly were striving for more resources, but it's a negotiation. Mm-hmm. And it gets to a point where I think we can have great impact with the resources that will come about as a result of this. Could we use more? Absolutely. As in any case, you negotiate.
1: Right. Thank you to you and your staff for making this a priority. It is a good day.
0: Thank you for highlighting that. I really appreciate it.
1: That is Attorney General of Illinois, Kwame Raoul, and our news is next.
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3: 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Mr. President, thank you so much for taking the time today. Here we go. 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
4: The power of the presidential endorsement. I'm Blake Berman, host of The Hill on News Nation. Darlene Graham winning the Republican nomination in South Carolina's Senate primary after securing President Trump's endorsement. Senator Graham, who replaced her late brother Lindsey Graham last month, now advances to the November general election. And in Oklahoma, the president's pick for governor, Mike Massey, also winning his runoff primary race to advance to the November general election. Those races were being watched as some of the president's recent endorsements came up short in their primaries. Looking ahead to November, our partners at Decision Desk HQ forecasting a 67% probability that Democrats will win the House of Representatives. In the upper chamber, DDHQ forecasting Republicans have a 52% chance of keeping control of the Senate in November. I'm Blake Berman, and this is the News Nation Political Minute.
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6: Partly sunny and 82 at 2:30. Good afternoon. I'm Bob Kessler. 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Illinois is seeing its first human case of West Nile virus this year.
7: Cubs getting set for a battle down in Arizona.
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8: On 57, watch for an accident inbound at 107th. The two left lanes are blocked. Eden's is okay. Kennedy inbound from O'Hare at 52 minutes. 36 outbound. Eisenhower 36 out to Mannheim. Same on your inbound commute. Stevenson at 35 to the Tri-State. Still have down power line in an accident in Addison. It's at Mill and 290. Also heavy eastbound I-80 with an accident at 55. Mary Vandeveld, WGN on Traffic Central.
6: The Illinois Department of Public Health is reporting the first human case of West Nile virus this year. WGN's Lauren Lapka tells us more.
9: The confirmed case involves a resident of Piatt County. In addition, IDPH has identified three other probable human cases from northern Illinois. So far in 2026, West Nile virus has been observed in 50 Illinois counties. In 2025, it was found in 73 counties with 150 human cases and 10 deaths. While most people do not experience symptoms from the virus, around 1 in 5 may develop a fever and other symptoms, including headache, body aches, joint pain, or other potentially serious complications.
6: And health officials encourage people to practice the three R's. That's reduce, repel, and report. Father Michael Flager returned to St. Sabina Church today, 2 days after being cleared of a decades-old sex abuse allegation by the Chicago Archdiocese. His attorney, Jim Pelio, said the accusations of abuse quickly fell apart.
10: The alleged accusations must have been false. They could not have been true. And the more they investigated, the more it was corroborated that this was a false accusation.
6: Father Flager said attendance and collections at St. Sabina were down during the six-week investigation. A federal judge is clearing the way for President Trump's executive order targeting mail-in voting to take effect nationwide. The decision follows the Supreme Court lifting lower court blocks earlier this week. Though more legal challenges are expected, the order calls for lists of confirmed U.S. citizens eligible to vote and uniform Postal Service standards for mail-in voting. The Justice Department and FBI say that a major Chinese hacking operation has been disrupted. News Nation's Libby Dean has more.
11: The U.S. says it just took down a Chinese hacking operation that targeted some of America's most sensitive institutions. We're talking the Justice Department, NASA, the Federal Reserve. The hackers allegedly used two platforms, QScan and QT Router, to break into networks here in the U.S. and also around the world. The list of those alleged victims, it goes even further, though, because this court affidavit claims the hackers also targeted the Department of Energy, Health and Human Services, the National Institutes of Health, and several companies in the U.S., also in South Korea.
6: In the past, the Beijing government has denied responsibility for any U.S.-directed hacking activity. At least 47 Americans are missing after flash flooding in northern Nepal. Almost 100 deaths have been reported. More than 380 people are still missing. Floods decimated villages, destroyed homes, roads, bridges, and power plants. Strict electric bike, scooter, and skateboard laws will take effect in Illinois in January. Governor Pritzker today signed that law. It requires riders of e-bikes that can go over 28 miles an hour. They need to have a driver's license, title, registration, and insurance, and it prohibits them from operating on sidewalks. Secretary of State Alexi Janulis was there for the signing.
12: We're giving people the tools and guidance they need
1: to stay safe and use these devices responsibly. Illinois is choosing clarity, safety, and forward-thinking solutions so that everyone gets home safely.
6: WGN Sports Times 234.
7: Ben Brown's return to the Cubs pitching plans is now unclear after he experienced symptoms related to his neck injury after throwing yesterday down in Arizona. Brown is going to Chicago to be further evaluated, so a tough blow to the Cubs pitching staff. On the field, the Cubs are getting set to take on the Diamondbacks in a rubber match of their three-game set. Matthew Boyd looking to bounce back after a rough start in Seattle over the weekend. Northsiders hold the top wild card spot by three games over the Phillies and the NL. White Sox trying to keep the bats hot after they pounded out 14 hits and scored 11 runs in last night's win over the Rangers. Everyone in the Sox lineup reached base. Sean Burke will get the start for the Southsiders. He'll be opposed by Mackenzie Gore for the Rangers. The White Sox have a 2.5-game lead over Cleveland in the AL Central, trying to hold them off. Guardians have won 6 in a row. A final workout at Halas Hall for the Bears before heading down to Tennessee for a joint practice tomorrow with the Titans ahead of their preseason finale on Saturday. Some good news on the injury front. John L. Wright returned to practice after he left yesterday's early, and Luther Burden III was on the field as well for the first time since he suffered a groin injury on August 8th. Bears wrap up the preseason on Saturday night against the Titans. Jack Heinrich, WGN Sports.
2: The forecast from the WGN Chicago Weather Center, partly sunny for the rest of the afternoon, maybe rain mid-80s, partly cloudy tonight mid-60s, partly sunny tomorrow with a 20% chance of showers and temps in the lower 80s. It is currently 82 at O'Hare and in Aurora, 83 along the lakefront.
12: 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It's 394 at Quick Trip on 25th Avenue in Bellwood. It's 399 at Speedway on Irving Park Road in Bensonville. And it's 399 at Shell on Roosevelt Road in Westchester. The average gas price in Chicago is $4.49 a gallon, unchanged from yesterday. It's about 2 cents lower than last week. Steve Grzanich, WGN News.
2: 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I'm Bob Kessler, WGN Radio News.
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0: summer playlist today. What summer sounds like to me, and for me, Mavis Staples sounds like summer, fall, winter, spring, every day of the year. I love that woman. She's like Chicago's Dolly Parton, right?
1: I think that's a fair comparison, yeah.
0: Minus the wig and the nails and the stilettos. But yeah, as far as talent and earthiness and goodness and being a good
1: multi-generational, multi-decades, right?
0: Because
1: she did that one in, what, the 60s or 70s.
0: Yeah.
1: And she's still doing it.
0: Absolutely. Those playlists are posted on John Williams' page. You can always just go to WGNradio.com and you'll see it, I believe, on the front page. And mine includes everything from Mavis Staples to Led Zeppelin to the Turnpike Troubadours, Jimmy Buffett.
2: It's really good. I liked it.
0: I can't believe that he has never heard of Zac Brown.
2: Yeah, that was kind of different.
0: I
2: never heard that song.
1: He has a cultural blind spot there.
0: Yeah.
1: Just there, though.
0: Yeah. And Jack Heinrich, welcome to the show. I didn't get to say hi yet.
3: Hello. Happy to be here.
0: Yeah. Kevin is at Hallis Hall today.
3: Mm-hmm.
0: And, oh my gosh, the tributes to Dolly Parton. And you know, I spent years in country radio. I interviewed her several times. I introduced her on stage. I had conversations off stage. I think they're putting together a video that I did this morning from home with a guitar that, you know, she so graciously signed for me and gifted me. And then somebody posted an old interview from 2008, and I never held on to any of that. I don't have my interviews with Willie Nelson or Johnny Cash or any of those folks, but an old producer posted it, and it was a video back then that they did, and she happened to pop in on the morning show. I think, was it Backyard Barbie or I can't remember what her album was then, but it was 2008, and it was the day after Halloween. So I thought I'd share some of the audio with you simply because you get an idea of who she is, who she was on stage. The person you see on camera is the exact person she was off camera. This audio was done when I hosted the morning show at US 99 with my partner Ray. And there were a lot of people in the studio, a lot of her entourage, but she could not have been kinder. So here's Dolly Parton.
4: Dolly Parton is in the studio.
5: Hello, everybody. I bet they were wondering who you was talking to.
4: I think they know.
5: Wouldn't know my country voice.
3: Yeah, you're pretty recognizable.
4: And so what'd you dress up for as Halloween?
5: Well, I actually didn't get a chance to do Halloween. We were out traveling, doing some work, and we actually had a party with a bunch of kids. Danny Nozell, my manager, he lives in Minneapolis, and we went through Minneapolis, and we had a little birthday party, and so we just kind of played with the kids. So at least we had kids and food and candy.
4: But Bruce said you were actually going to dress up as something.
5: Oh, well, as myself. I usually, when I go trick-or-treating, I just kind of do an over-exaggerated version of myself with a really big wig and a really big beauty mark and really big boobs, if you can imagine. And no comment from you. And I just kind of over-exaggerated because there's a lot of Dolly lookalikes out there, and I pull it off. People don't really know. It's me. They think I'm just another drag queen. I don't have tattoos. I have tattoos.
4: Tattoos.
5: But I have a little butterfly somewhere on my body, but we don't have to say where, do we?
4: No.
5: I mean, it's a little pastel. So, no, I'm not the tattooed lady under all these clothes.
3: No, is it just a butterfly? Does it have anything to do with the song? Or?
5: Not really. I just love butterflies.
3: Okay.
5: I did write a song, as you know.
3: Love is like a butterfly.
5: But that's kind of like my symbol. Even at Dollywood, my theme park up in East Tennessee, the W, like D-O-L-L-Y, W is like a butterfly, and we kind of played off of that.
4: You've written 3,000 songs.
5: Oh, you know what? I don't count them. People ask me, but I have that many that I know for a fact of either published or registered or songs that I actually have in order at my home. But I have boxes, shoe boxes, dresser drawers, like army trunks full of songs. I've been writing songs since I was 7 years old when I started playing guitar. Started singing on radio and TV when I was 10. And so I've been at it. I write something almost every day unless I'm really, you know, I don't write necessarily complete songs every day, but I write either a verse or an idea. And sometimes I write several songs a day if I'm really in my writing mode. They're not good. I have 3,000 songs and three good ones, probably.
4: I doubt that. iTunes, it's from her upcoming CD called Backwoods Barbie. That's out in February. And you just did the video for that?
5: Yes, we did. Up in East Tennessee, we did like a circus thing where I play the ringmaster. It's kind of like giving people a tour through that. It was fun. And it's going to premiere on CMT, I think, on the 16th of November.
4: So, Dolly, you know, Carrie Underwood came and did a show with us.

0: on Wednesday. And we wanted to have some video and stuff, and her people said, no, no, because it's $10,000 for hair and makeup, and she's not going to do any TV or any video unless she has the makeup people to do this. Like, she's 24. I mean,
1: how bad can she look?
0: Exactly.
1: I had a crew at my age. I had three makeup, three hair people, three whatever.
2: I told her, I said, Carrie, I can do this show in the makeup I have on. It's $120.
1: That's true. Yeah. Actually, I don't pay those kind of prices. Most of the time I do my own, but for the video I did have a girl help me out with that because they have to be kind of on the set. And I have a regular hairdresser, Cheryl Riddle, that travels with me anyway. So it actually works out good. I have a really good crew. I've been at this so long. It's just you just point me and say, we need to do a video. We're there. And for your song, US 99, you've treated me just fine. You didn't have to be so kind. Hey, what can I say? Lisa and Ramblin' Ray.
0: She's so sweet. That was something I asked of every artist that would come in the studio. Hey, do a 10-second song. Write a song. Write us a 10-second song. And, of course, hers was perfect pitch and, you know, just as lovely as can be. Boy, I miss Dolly Parton already. I truly do. Coming up next, Pat Brady. He's a regular around here. First Mary has a check on weather and traffic.
3: Cloudy conditions and 85, partly cloudy tonight, low 65, partly sunny tomorrow with a chance of showers and a high of 82 degrees. No delays on the Edens. Kennedy in from the airport about 55 minutes. 36 outbound Eisenhower, 35 both ways between Mannheim and downtown. 40 in the outbound Stevenson, slow out to Cicero. Dan Ryan, 30 out to 95th. Bishop Ford delays from 130th to Sibley. Still have a down power line in Addison, Mill, and 290. And also slow on DeSava Lakeshore Drive, 18th to Chicago, southbound from Oak Street to Chicago. I'm Mary Vandeveld from the Chevy Drive Chicago Traffic Center.
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0: 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Megan for unions. WGN, thanks so much for joining us today. You know our buddy Pat Brady. He's a SVP, Senior Vice President of Mercury Public Affairs, and basically you're helping craft campaigns for politicians in addition to everything else you do, right?
13: We try to. Yep, we do.
0: Yeah,
13: how you been?
0: Good, good. I'm sad about the Dolly news. My heart was breaking yesterday.
13: Yeah, what a life.
0: Yeah.
13: Man, what a decent human being it turned out. You know, I didn't know a lot of what she had done, but that's a pretty good life.
0: Yeah, and I think we all thought that she'd live.

0: to be 100. You just never imagined that Dolly wouldn't be here. But damn that cancer. I'm telling you what, it takes some of our best people.
1: Oh, I did. Is that what got her? I didn't know that.
0: Yeah.
1: That's horrible.
0: Yeah.
1: I got. Yeah, we've all dealt with cancer loss, and man, is that a bad disease.
0: Yeah, it really is. The other day, I had Maria Pappas on. I could barely get a word in edgewise, and the questions I wanted to ask were not about the text messages. They were certainly about the tax bills, but tell me about this. Like, why did this person publish private text messages between him and Maria Pappas when, you know, the text messages pretty much sound just like Maria Pappas to me?
1: Yeah, there's a little bit more background there. It was Richard Boykin, who's working for the Willie Wilson campaign, his former on the county board. He had made some allegations, probably too strong a word, but said, hey, you know, you're using, according to him, Maria Pappas is using county staff for political events. And then that's what response he got. And then he felt, given that she didn't put a comma or a period in the right place, that there might have been racial overtones to it. So he filed something with the inspector general. So that's how it got published. You know, Richard's view of it is, you know, she reacted that way. She's a public official. She shouldn't be doing that. And obviously Maria's got a different view, but I think it reflected poorly on the campaign.
0: Yeah. Well, Maria's pretty blunt, right? I read those text messages and I thought, yeah, of course she's going to call somebody an a-hole. Yes, she's going to drop an F-bomb. Not anything that I would not expect from her if she was really mad at somebody. And this is somebody that she did a TV commercial for back in the day, right?
1: Yeah. Actually endorsed him when he ran for Congress. Now, the flip side of that argument is, you know, she's a public official, and I get it that that's how she speaks. We all do to a certain extent, but it was probably beneath the dignity of somebody that wants to be the mayor of the city of Chicago. I mean, that's the argument on the other side. So I don't think any of it made anybody look good, but I think there's more to it than just the text.
0: I think beneath the dignity, using that language, we lost that with Rahm Emanuel.
1: That's true. That's true. I mean, I don't think there is. It's interesting, Lisa. I think some consultants now advise people to swear to show that they're fighting. Oh. I saw a speech here. And it just, for me, it's just off-putting. I don't like it when the president does it. I like when anybody does it. I think in those positions, you should be somewhat of a role model. Whether you want to be or not, you should behave better. And I'm not holier than thou. Certainly, my mouth is not great.
0: But I'm
1: not that official.
0: Yeah, and I still believe there are things that are beneath the office. And you're right. Not only are we seeing that, you know, unspoken rule broken, but now you're telling me that it's encouraged because it makes you look tougher. Boy, what a crazy, crazy moment in time we find ourselves in.
1: We saw that in the last cycle. Several of the candidates were swearing, and I don't know. I don't like it. I don't think people really do like it. Maybe a certain subset does, but I just would hope that we can aspire to better things, because certainly has changed a lot in my life. And again, I'm not trying to sound preachy. I get it.
0: Right. I get it.
1: But
0: The federal judge that lift the final block on the Trump mail-in voting order. We talked to County Clerk Monica Gordon yesterday. You know, there was a big gathering, she and Congressman Krishnamoorthy and the League of Women's Voters going into the Voter Certification Center and trying to reassure people that their mail-in votes are going to be counted. But boy, they have to be in her office by Election Day, correct?
1: This is all in flux right now. And the ruling that came down this week, it got huge press, but it was really more of a procedural thing than it wasn't actually a substantive ruling on the issues that the court's got to decide. So right now, everything's status quo, and nothing has changed. But, yeah, there might be some change to it. The bigger picture, I think, is that the Trump administration is actively engaging in some things, I think, that should make people very nervous about they trying to assert federal authority over elections. I mean, it's in the Constitution. Those are supposed to be run by the local agencies, and the feds usually don't get too involved, but they're taking a different view of it, and it's kind of alarming to me the extent they're willing to go to try to limit voting of people they don't want voting.
0: Yeah, and when I brought this up with Congressman Krishnamoorthy, some people said, well, I support federal election monitors. Why shouldn't they be there to make sure things go as planned? But what happens when they decide they're going to take that voting machine out of the hands?
1: Well, yeah, monitoring maybe, but putting ICE agents with masks on outside polling places, that's not monitoring, that's intimidation. There were lawsuits 25 years ago where some Black Panthers were standing out in front of some polling places, I think in Michigan, and that resulted in a big order stopping that. So there's a difference between monitoring, I believe, which maybe the feds have some role in it, and intimidation. And I think that's the line that a lot of people, including me, are afraid that, given what we've seen with ICE, that the administration might choose to do that. That's a real threat, I think.
0: It is to me, and many people don't feel threatened by them, but I do, because no, it hasn't been all ICE agents, but some of them cannot manage themselves and certainly have no idea or haven't had the training they needed in conflict resolution, and their resolution is usually to intimidate or to push people either physically or mentally, and that's not, I mean, Pat, when I go vote, I vote in person. I know that 30 to 40% of people vote by mail. I like to vote in person. It makes me so happy. And today is Women's Equality Day. You know, this is when my people, women, you know, got the right to vote. I had a grandmother who didn't have the right to vote. So when I can walk into a polling booth, I'm in a great mood. I'm excited, and I don't want to feel any kind of intimidation.
1: No, and that day, I feel the same way. I always vote on Election Day because I love doing it. And that is kind of a celebration of we live in a free society and we get to choose who governs us. That's a great privilege that a lot of people on this planet don't get. And I agree. Listen, you got to be fair about the elections. People that shouldn't be voting shouldn't be voting.
0: Right.
1: And some of these ID requirements, yeah, you know, I kind of agree with. But if you're using the federal government in particular to intimidate, that I think that's a really slippery slope and scary, but the current administration, I think, is going to pull out all the stops in this election. You know, you got to give our Attorney General Kwame Raoul a lot of credit. He's really fought back against this. I'm for free and fair elections, but the intimidation thing really bothers me.
0: Yeah, absolutely. Well, thanks for joining us today. Do you get a round of golf in this week?
1: I was all summer, Lisa. This has been not good for that.
0: But oh, man.
1: How about you? You do anything for fun?
0: Take a day off, Pat. Go hit a round of balls or something.
1: I'm so bad.
0: Have a good one. Always great to catch up with you.
1: You too. Thanks, Lisa. See ya.
0: That's Pat Brady, Senior Vice President of the Mercury Public Affairs Group. And you know him as a former chairman for the Illinois Republican Party. The news is next from the Northwestern Medicine Newsroom.
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0: One of our texters said, I agree. I don't like swearing either, but ridicule men who do it as well. Boy, there's some truth to that. Women are held to a higher standard. Hey, one call. Have you made that one call that can change every future conversation because you'll actually be able to understand what's being said in future conversations? That call is 833-HEARING. That's my friends at Hearing Health Center. Yeah, they're here in downtown Chicago. They're also in Oak Brook, Highland Park, Naperville, and Park Ridge. I know there's a location that is with

0: and driving distance of you. And what you'll get when you get a pair of hearing aids is really life-changing. You don't realize how much you're missing. In fact, I'll be honest, when I first got them, I had a level of anxiety because it's like, whoa, the world is much louder than what I thought. And you hear everything. 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
3: Partly sunny and 84 at 3:01. Good afternoon. I'm Bob Kessler. Illinois and some other states are pushing back on the president's executive order on mail-in voting.
4: Two key players return to practice for the Bears and the Cubs in action down in Arizona.
3: And markets just closed in the red.
5: 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Not much happening on the inbound Edens. Kennedy at 52 in from the airport, where it's slow from Austin to Montrose. And Kennedy outbound 35 at the airport. Eisenhower 40 heading out to Mannheim. Stevenson at 40 as well out to the tri-state. Dan Ryan 32 to 95th. Still this down power line and an accident also in Addison at Mill and 290. Outbound Bishop Ford hits the brakes 130th to Sibley. 57 is clearing after an earlier accident. 107th to Saba Lakeshore Drive. Northbound 18th to Chicago, southbound Oak Street to Chicago, and delays at 294 O'Hare Oasis to Ogden. 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Mary Vandeveld, WGN Traffic Central.
3: Illinois and more than 20 other states are challenging President Trump's executive order seeking to limit mail-in voting for the upcoming midterms. They're suing the U.S. Postal Service, which the president's tasked with deciding who can and can't vote by mail. Illinois and the other states argue the rule risks disenfranchising voters and will prevent states from effectively administering their mail-in voting programs. And they point out the U.S. Constitution gives states and not the executive branch the power to administer elections. The group's asking a court for emergency relief. Despite criticism about how it handled outages, NIPSCO's filed for three electric rate increases since the storms. WGN's Lauren Lapka reports.
6: The three proposed rate increases add up to more than $7 a month or $88 a year. NIPSCO has responded saying that reports about the company filing for three rate hikes are being mischaracterized and that it's routine to file these types of requests with the Indiana Utility Regulatory Commission. Meanwhile, Indiana Governor Mike Braun has called for an investigation of NIPSCO following prolonged power outages. If approved by state regulators, the increase could partially go into effect as soon as November 1st.
3: Power has since been restored to 99% of customers. The first human case of West Nile has been confirmed in downstate Piatt County. Additionally, the Illinois Department of Public Health says it has identified three other probable human cases from northern Illinois. Last year, there were 73 Illinois counties with cases of West Nile, totaling 150. Meta, the parent company of Facebook and Instagram, settled its federal trial over youth social media addiction, agreeing to pay nearly $17 billion in a settlement. The company agreed to establish daily limits and blocks on nighttime use for teen users. News Nation's Nancy Liu has the reaction from Meta.
7: Meta has denied any wrongdoing from the outset, and the settlement does not require the company to take accountability. The tech giant did put out a statement saying in part, today we are announcing an agreement with a bipartisan group to set a new industry standard, building on our long-standing efforts to empower parents and support teens.
3: Meta also called on other social media platforms to adopt similar guidelines. And now Building Community, sponsored by Busey Bank.
8: 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Representatives will be

0: Burden was back on the practice field. The second-year wideout, who's expected to play a big role in the offense, had missed the past few weeks with a groin injury, but was a full go in group workouts. Also a good sign, All-Pro right tackle Darnell Wright, who exited practice early yesterday while trainers looked at his right arm, was also a full participant today. The Bears head to Nashville, a joint workout with the Titans tomorrow before wrapping preseason play Saturday night. Covering the Bears, Kevin Powell, WGN Sports.
1: Cubs in action down in Arizona, scoreless in the second inning against the Diamondbacks. And an update on pitcher Ben Brown is not what the Cubs had hoped for. After an outing at the team's spring training complex yesterday, Brown had symptoms returned to his neck that he's had problems with. He will be go to Chicago to be further evaluated. Tristan Peters has been on a power binge lately. He has homered in four straight. Last night's solo shot helped the Sox score 11 runs and take game two from the Rangers. Sean Burke will get the ball for the Southsiders. They try to secure a series win at Wrigley Field. They currently hold a 2.5-game lead in the AL Central over Cleveland. And the national TV schedule is out for the NHL, and the Blackhawks will be on 17 nationally televised games, but you can hear every game right here on 720 WGN. I'm Jack Heinrich, WGN Sports.
2: Partly sunny skies here this afternoon. There's about a 20% chance for a few showers and thunderstorms popping up across Chicagoland this afternoon, primarily south and east of Interstate 80 and Interstate 55, northwest Indiana. You can see a few storms here this afternoon. Tonight, partly cloudy, will drop down into the mid-60s, and then tomorrow, a daytime high of about 81 degrees, about a 10 to 15% chance for a stray shower in the afternoon. Otherwise, we're dry, and then we're dry here Friday with sunshine and a high near 80. From the WGN Weather Center, I'm Paul Conrad.
3: Your money on WGN. Markets just finished in the red. The Dow dropping 0.2%, 53,464. S&P 500 also dropping, not much though, 2.7675, that is. NASDAQ just closed down about 0.1%, 26,130. Chicago News 24/7. Breaking news at once. I'm Bob Kessler, WGN Radio News.
4: And I'm Lisa Day. It's 3:07. Welcome to Dog Day. Yeah, today is Dog Day. WGN. So, of course, that's a good reason to feature my friends from Paws Chicago. 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

0: is one of my all-time favorite artists, and I just discovered him during COVID. Imagine me not able to go to a concert for a year. I was losing my mind. So there were some of my artists like Cross Canadian Ragweed, Cody Canada, that would do shows for $500. So I'd rally all my friends and say, hey, can you pitch in $50? And 10 of us can get a private show from Cody Canada. And in the case of Marcus King, I love this artist by the name of Maggie Rose. You have to listen to her. Her voice is unmatched, and she's got a show coming up at The Space. But back in the day, I knew her as Margaret Durante, and they just couldn't get her country career off the ground. But that was a blessing in disguise, because she's so much more than that now. But so I was watching her during COVID, watching one of the shows she was doing, and she did a show with this guy called Marcus King. And he was young, maybe 22 years old, real round baby face, dropped out of high school to tour with his dad. And he has this Southern rock blues vibe. And I bet I've seen him more than any other artist in the past 6 years. And so when John asked me to do a summer playlist, what summer sounds like to me, of course, Marcus King is always a part of that. In fact, I just saw him at the Salt Shed about a month or so ago. And that song is called Wild Flowers and Wine. And when I was in the OR and the anesthesiologist could see I was bristling because all the nurses were playing Backstreet Boys and I was losing my mind. I was like, just put me under now.
1: Bring on the propofol.
2: Oh, man, it's horrible. Why would they be doing
0: I don't know. And, you know, there's all kinds of people in the OR, and there's all this noise, and they're all moving around. And he said, I go, what is playing? Because I don't open my eyes in there. I just refuse to look at what I consider to be scary. and they said, oh, it's like our old high school days. It's the Backstreet Boys. And he looked down at me, and I opened my eyes. He goes, Lisa, what do you want to hear? I go, I want to hear a song you probably won't be able to find, but I really want to hear Wildflowers and Wine. And I heard his feet cross the floor, and he went and he put it in the computer, and that's what I went to sleep listening to, was that song. So of course that's on my summer playlist. And people are asking, well, where's Mary's? Where's Bob's? Where's everybody's summer playlist? And it's all on WGNradio.com. And I'm probably the person on there that has a couple artists that none of you have heard about. Just don't know who the heck that is, but that's okay. I've been introduced to new music through friends, and I hope that I can introduce you, my friends, to some new music as well. Spike, yeah, our old friend Spike, he was posting on social media today about the effort to rename the Nashville airport after Dolly Parton. It's called BNA, and BNA is actually a record label in Nashville, but it has nothing to do with that. It was named in 1937 as Barry Field, and then became BNA in 1988. And every time somebody dies, people even had a petition trying to get the name President Donald Trump Airport. They launched that in 2025. In fact, it made it as far as the legislature in Tennessee. Didn't happen. It stalled before moving forward. Well, in 2025, there was also a petition launched to rename Nashville's airport after Dolly Parton. Due in part, just not to her, you know, iconic status, but to what she has done for people worldwide, especially with Imagination Library. Well, can you imagine what happened yesterday to that petition on change.org? The minute that she passed away, people wanted to do something, and I think 80 to 90,000 people yesterday went to change.org and signed that petition, something that was started by Nashville residents Lydia Popovich and Dan Dion in January of last year. So will it gain some momentum? Well, we could all want it, but quite frankly, it will rest in the hands of the Tennessee legislature. Will they do it? I don't know. Colin, were you able to grab that audio? I know. Okay, good. So Katie Couric, I don't know if you guys are following Katie Couric, but boy, she is all over it. She does just interviews every day on a variety of issues. The journalist that she is still alive and well. And I think she was talking to Sheryl Crow about Dolly Parton, and even Sheryl Crow voiced her support for it.
3: People are talking about trying to get the Nashville Airport, which I think is called BNA. I don't even know what it stands for. to change to the Dolly Parton Airport, which I'm like, yes, I think we should. So
4: I saw that in the comments. People were saying there's an effort to name the Nashville airport after Dolly.
0: Yep. And the effort is growing. The momentum is building. And I think there will be very few people that would say, no, we don't want that to happen.
2: You think she would want that to happen? I mean, you know her.
0: Yeah, I don't know. You know, I don't think that, you know, I don't think it would be a priority for her. But, you know, people do what they can when we lose people we love. You just want to think, what could I do to honor her? And I think that... you know, I think it would be tough because honestly, Mary, there's been megastars in Nashville who have died, and but she is on another level. And Nashville has always been her home, and she was born and raised in Tennessee. So it'll be interesting to see what the lawmakers in that state do. All right, it's dog day. Let me see. Mary have a dog? No, but she babysits.
2: Isn't every day dog day? They have a life. I mean, think about it. What do they do all day? Whatever they want.
0: Yeah, pretty much. Probably getting in your garbage right now.
2: Yeah.
0: In fact, my garbage has to be kept in a cupboard because you never know. Somebody's going to get into it. And Bob, you grew up with a dog, right?
1: Sure but, did. Yep. Yes, I had and also as an adult, I had a greyhound.
0: Oh,
1: not
0: that's
1: currently,
0: right.
1: I am not a dog owner, but yes, I hope to be one day.
0: Jack Heinrich, dog?
5: My parents have a golden doodle, so he's kind of the family dog.
0: Yep. All right. Well, we're going to talk to our friends at Paws. Of course, I don't know. I think every animal, with the except of my old husky Nash, who's 13 now, but every other animal from Ava to Bruno to Luna, everybody has, there's 7 or 8 of them have come from Paws Chicago. And so in honor of Dog Day, we're going to catch up with them because their 25th annual 5K run and walk for their lives is this weekend. So that's good. Good way to get out with your dog, of course. And another great day, right, Mary?
2: Partly sunny and getting a little cloudy now. 85 tonight, partly cloudy, low 65. And tomorrow, partly sunny, chance of showers and a high of 82 degrees. The inbound to Edens remains slow from Peterson. It's up to an hour now in the inbound Kennedy from O'Hare and about 36 outbound. Eisenhower at 40 out to Mannheim. Stevenson also 40 to the tri-state. Dan Ryan about 34 to 95th. In Addison, we still have an accident involving a down power line at Mill and 290. The Bishop Ford hits the brakes 115th to Sibley. DeSava Lakeshore Drive southbound is now jammed up from north to Chicago, 88 into 294, where it's slow from the O'Hare Oasis to Ogden. I'm Mary Vandeveld from the Chevy Drive Chicago Traffic Center.
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0: looked all right to me.
1: That's always our walk-up music for Dr. Dana Barbel, Chicago's exotic vet pet vet. Boy, what am I doing today? Chicago's exotic pet vet joins us every other Friday, so we use that as walk-up music. And today, when John heard it for the first time, he was like, oh, I didn't know that song. But yeah, Cracker Jack, it's been around a while, from the beloved Dolly Parton. Carrie, how are you today?
2: I'm doing well. How are you?
1: Good. Carrie is the director of special events and community engagement, and sometimes when I host things for Pause, I couldn't get through it without her assistance. You're great at what you do. And
2: thank you.
1: I think it might have been 20 years ago when I hosted one of the 5K run and walks for their lives, and that was at Montrose Harbor. It has it been there the whole time, all 25 years? Or 26 now,
2: yes,
1: right?
2: We're actually technically 26. We had a rain cancellation last year, unfortunately, and the weather's looking beautiful this year, so we don't have to worry about that. But yes, this was the very first fundraising event that Pause has ever put on, so we're celebrating 26 years this year.
1: Oh, that's fun. And this is where everyone can sign up for a 5K run or a walk. Look, you do not need to be like Mary Vandeveld and be running, because I'm usually walking. But the great thing is you can bring your dog, right?
2: Yes. I mean, what a better way than to spoil your dog on International Dog Day, or as in my house, we call it Wednesday.
1: Yeah.
2: And if you want to spoil your dog, bring them out to Chicagoland's largest dog-friendly event. So we're going to be at Montrose Harbor from 7:30 until 11 this Saturday. And it is a great event. You can run it, walk it, or even just enjoy the party and all of the activities that we have for the pets. My dog doesn't even make it to the 1 mile marker, so he stays for the party.
1: Yeah, and that's what it is, and it's just like-minded Chicagoans who want to spend a beautiful day at Montrose Harbor with their pets, with an organization whose sole mission is to save pets, find homes for them, and to help get them healthy. But yeah, the people that you assemble for these events, they're so fun. They're all dog and cat lovers, and you create some really cool stuff.
2: Yeah, and, you know, for a lot of events, they tend to be for the people, but this event is really for the dogs. So we have a fun day planned. We have a dog agility course. All of our sponsors have pet-themed giveaways. We have tasty treats. We have a pet character artist that's going to be on hand.
1: Okay, but get to the big thing. Get to the big thing. Whose dog is going to be there?
2: We're so excited to share, for all Bears fans out there, Caleb Williams' dog, Supa, will be in attendance for a special meet and greet. He and Caleb are collaborating with Lachie's Bakery for a limited edition dog treat for the 2026 season, with proceeds coming to Pause. And if anyone listening wants to sign up, if you use the promo code SUPA, so that's S-U-P-A, you'll get $10 off of your registration basically now through midnight tonight.
1: I know that Caleb got a couple new pups this summer. They look like they look like they're guard dogs, not surprising. But Supa is his original pup, and an English bulldog, right?
2: Yeah, so he is, so a bulldog mix, and he's really much looking forward to coming out. Very, very much looking forward to greeting other dogs and people. He's very much a dog and people person, like so many of the other pets that will be out there. And we'll also have some of our adoptable pets out there. So even if someone doesn't have a dog, if you're looking, come on out. You might meet your future pup.
1: Yeah, and I love there's a dog spa with cooling pools and photo stations. So it's just a fun community event. And today is the last day for online registration. So it's $45 for adults, $20 for children. And you get a bunch of stuff with that. And just know that that money goes to a really noble cause here in Chicago, because what Pause Chicago gets accomplished on a daily basis is above and beyond what any other animal lovers accomplish. So with that donation, that registration fee, tell people what they get.
2: Yes, so everyone gets an event T-shirt, and then also the event wristband, which grants them access to all of the sponsored giveaways and the activities. And then you'll get set up with a personal fundraising page to raise funds. We have a lot of great prizes. We have tote bags. We have a sweatsuit set. We also have vests. All sorts of fun, you know, Pause swag that you can wear throughout the year to show your life-saving efforts. So get all of this, and then plus all of the on-site activations and giveaways and prizes that no one goes home empty-handed. Everyone goes home with a pretty full bag full of stuff and a very exhausted pup.
1: Yeah, that's nice, right? So if you want to take a nap, you can bet they're going to take a nap. So register today at pawschicago.org/5K. Like I said, $45 today. That price goes up to $60 this weekend. But even if you make a last-minute decision to join them on Saturday, do it. It's the 26th annual Paws Chicago 5K Run Walk for Their Lives. Carrie, thanks for all the work you do, and thanks for joining us.
2: Thank you for having us, and happy International Dog Day to all who celebrate.
1: Absolutely. And some of the ways that Paws suggests that you celebrate today: teach your dog a new trick, take them to the beach, go get a pup cup, have a photo shoot, buy them a new toy. Any of those things will bring you joy, and it will certainly bring your pet joy as well. David Hochberg, he's a dog lover at heart. Did you know that about him? Sometimes you might see him post videos complaining that he's got to go pick something up for the dog, but he's a dog lover, and he knows more about mortgages and finance than anybody I know. So he joins us next. Get ready with your questions at 312-981-7200. 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
6: The power of the presidential endorsement. I'm Blake Berman, host of The Hill on News Nation. Darlene Graham winning the Republican nomination in South Carolina's Senate primary after securing President Trump's endorsement. Senator Graham, who replaced her late brother Lindsey Graham last month, now advances to the November general election. And in Oklahoma, the president's pick for governor, Mike Massey, also winning his runoff primary race to advance to the November general election. Those races were being watched as some of the president's recent endorsements came up short in their primaries. Looking ahead to November, our partners at Decision Desk HQ forecasting a 67% probability that Democrats will win the House of Representatives. In the upper chamber, DDHQ forecasting Republicans have a 52% chance of keeping control of the Senate in November. I'm Blake Berman, and this is the News Nation Political Minute.
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11: Partly sunny and 84 at 3:30. Good afternoon, I'm Bob Kessler. Meta will start enforcing limits on Instagram and Facebook for children.
12: Cubs and Diamondbacks battling it out down in Arizona, and the Bears practiced up at Hallis Hall.
11: And markets finished in the red on Wall Street.
13: Heaviest delays on 294 as you make your way southbound. There's a medical emergency at St. Charles. Center lane is blocked with that. It's also jammed from the O'Hare Oasis all the way to about Ogden. Inbound on the Eden slow from Peterson. Kennedy at 40 out to the airport. An hour inbound. That's heavy from Cumberland to Montrose. Eisenhower's at 40 out to Mannheim. Stevenson, 45 to the tri-state. Still have an accident in Addison with a downed power line between Mill and 290. And also slow on 88 from 83 to 294. Mary Vanderbilt, WGN Traffic Central.
11: The tech company Meta will start enforcing a two-hour daily limit for Instagram and Facebook for children as part of its $17.1 billion settlement with 29 states, including Illinois. Attorney General Kwame Raoul spoke with Lisa Dent on WGN about the settlement.
9: The power that's being given to parents, the time limits and disabling and nighttime restrictions, all of these, I think, will be helpful to sort of turning the ship.
11: Meta also must eliminate push notifications to kids weekdays 8 a.m. to 3 p.m. during the school year, launch robust age assurance measures, along with parental controls. Federal judge is clearing the way for President Trump's nationwide restrictions on mail-in voting. The judge today in Boston dropped her injunction after the Supreme Court lifted blocks imposed by lower courts earlier this week. The order directs the Postal Service to send ballots only to U.S. citizens eligible to vote. More court challenges are expected. Human rights groups are condemning the latest round of deadly U.S. attacks against suspected narco-terrorists in the Caribbean. More from News Nation's Allie Bradley.
14: Southcom General Commander General Francis Donovan ordered yesterday strikes on a vessel traveling along what he says is an established narco-trafficking route in the Caribbean. Southcom saying confirmed intelligence showed the vessel was actively involved in drug trafficking and all four people on board were killed. The military has not identified those killed or disclosed exactly where in the Caribbean the strike happened.
11: The military in the last year has conducted 68 strikes on suspected narco-terrorists with at least 227 people killed. Seven people are injured, two in critical condition, after a crash involving a semi and a utility van in Bridgeview. WGN's Eric Rung reports from 71st in Harlem.
15: The work van ended up on its side and there was a lot of damage done to the cab of the UPS truck. Police say some of the injured people were trapped before emergency workers could get them out. Part of the reason why it took so long for police to open this intersection up is they had a team out here trying to reconstruct the crash.
11: There are some businesses nearby that have cameras which could help police with the investigation. Restrictions on e-bikes, scooters, and skateboards start next year in Illinois under a law signed today by Governor Pritzker. You must be at least 15 to ride an e-bike if it can reach 28 miles an hour. You need a driver's license, title registration, and insurance. And the new law makes it illegal to ride them on sidewalks. Secretary of State Alexei Janulia says it's a good thing for drivers, pedestrians, and parents.
16: So beginning January 1st, Illinois will finally have one clear statewide framework replacing the chaos of a patchwork of rules with the common sense of consistent standards for riders, parents, and communities, no matter where you live in the state.
11: WGN Sports Times 334.
12: Cubs still searching for their first hit down in Arizona, scoreless in the fourth inning, the rubber match of that three-game set. And some bad news for the Cubs pitching staff. They can't seem to catch a break. Ben Brown has suffered a setback in his rehab from a neck injury. He had symptoms flare up after throwing yesterday at the team's spring training complex. The return is unknown. He is heading with the team to Chicago to be checked out further. White Sox have a rubber match on deck tonight against the Rangers. Southsiders will give the ball to Sean Burke, who's looking to bounce back after giving up four runs over six innings against the Mets over the weekend. Sox still atop the AL Central by 2.5 games over Red Hot Cleveland. Guardians in action right now out in Los Angeles. The Angels have a 1-0 lead in the second inning. One last practice for the Bears before heading down to Tennessee for the weekend, and some good news on the injury front. Darnell Wright returned to practice after he left yesterday. He had his right elbow looked at during yesterday's practice before he left to went into the building. And wide receiver

0: Luther Burden III was on the field for individual drills. First time Burden has been on the field since he suffered a groin injury on August 8th. The Bears wrap up the preseason on Saturday against the Titans. And hockey season right around the corner. National TV schedule is out, and the Hawks will make 17 appearances on national TV. You can listen to every game right here on 720 WGN throughout the season. I'm Jack Heinrich, WGN Sports.
1: The forecast from the WGN Chicago Weather Center. Tonight, partly cloudy, mid-60s, sunny tomorrow with a 20% chance for showers, lower 80, sunny on Friday. Temperatures around 80 degrees. We're a bit warmer right now, 84 at O'Hare, 83 Midway, 83 along the lakefront. Your money on WGN. Wall Street closed with stocks lower. It comes as investors are still digesting the Personal Consumption Expenditures Price Index, which increased a seasonally adjusted 0.2% for the month of July. That puts the annual inflation rate at 3.7%. NVIDIA is set to report earnings for the second quarter, and at the closing bell, the Dow dropped 0.2%, closing at 53,464. S&P 500 dropped a little, 2.7676. NASDAQ down about 0.1%, 26,130. Chicago News 24/7, breaking news at once. I'm Bob Kessler, WGN Radio News.
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9: It's raining men. Hallelujah, it's raining men. Amen.
10: I'm gonna go out.
11: You know, for most people, it's raining cats and dogs, but for David Hochberg, it is raining men. I was telling people what a dog lover you are. You don't often show that side, David.
12: Yeah, well, we've got a 12-and-a-half-year-old German Shepherd who can't walk that we've got a doggy wheelchair for, and we've got two 8- or 9-month-old Golden Retriever brothers who are absolute terrorists, and they're tearing everything up in my house. They've gone through everybody's shoes, and but they're just so freaking cute, but they're absolute assassins.
11: They're
12: cute as hell.
11: The first year and the last years are the toughest years for a human when you have a dog, because you know what's coming. And
12: my 12-and-a-half-year-old Shepherd is having nothing to do with the puppies.
11: Right.

0: I just let everybody know all three dogs were rescues, so we rescued all three dogs.
1: Yes. See, we were talking about International Dog Day. We had the folks on from Paws, and I'm like, you might not know this about David Hochberg, but...
0: I love him. Love dogs.
1: I know. Me too. So I saw this headline shocking that you sent about how people are canceling their home purchases, which... used to be a big to-do, like you would just pray that it would go through, and now people are backing out?
0: 14% of U.S. home buyers deals fell through in July, highest share since November of 23 as buyers are gaining more power in the marketplace. You just had the inflation number, right? We're at, I think they said in the great newsroom that we have at WGN Radio, I think the inflation was at 3.7%, which when... President Trump took office was at 3.0%, and 3.7 is higher than 3.0, by the way. Just want to let everybody know that because I'm a numbers guy. And that is putting a lot of pressure on our listeners' pocketbooks, and they are bailing out nationwide. It's 14% of home sale agreements that went under contract, Lisa, fell apart. Like we said, contract cancellations are ticking up in these areas the most. Predominantly in the South Atlanta, 19% of all home purchase agreements were canceled in July. Next comes Houston, 19.8 in Atlanta, 19.6 in Houston, San Antonio, 18.7, Las Vegas, 18.6, Orlando, 18.2. And in Houston, just to give you an aspect of what's going on, there are 130% more sellers than buyers. So what does that mean, right? It means that, I'll give you some good news. Cancellation declined the most in these states, in these cities, Indianapolis, Anaheim, California, Milwaukee to the north, and West Palm Beach, Florida. So that's the way
1: you say Florida,
0: by the way.
1: But don't people lose their escrow money if they walk away and you don't have a good reason?
0: Not unless you find something during a home inspection. So if you do a home inspection, something pops up, right? You then can cancel the contract. So what's happening is because of the higher rates, and we have seen higher elevated rates since we started bombing Iran again. It's a fact, not a political statement. It's a fact. They went up in April of 2025 on Liberation Day. We were in the fives. People were buying homes, rocking and rolling because it was a lot more affordable. They shot up after Liberation Day. They kind of settled back down. They go up like a rocket, come down like a feather. We saw January, February rates were back in the fives. Then we started bombing Iran at the end of February, shot right back into the sevens. And with these inflation numbers and the bond freak out with our Treasury Secretary saving the bond market by buying $1 trillion worth of bonds, it's driving yields up, which is causing higher mortgage rates. So it's getting more expensive, Lisa, and if anybody sees one thing wrong, these buyers, especially in Atlanta, Houston, San Antonio, Las Vegas, and Orlando, they see one thing wrong with the house, they're popping the emergency chute and getting the heck out of it. Now, what does that mean? That means if you're looking to purchase in Atlanta, move to Atlanta, Houston, San Antonio, Las Vegas, and Orlando, it's an excellent time to buy a home down there because you've got sellers that are on the other side of the pendulum, and you now carry the stick down there. We're not seeing this here in the Chicagoland market. I'll tell you that right now. We're still in multiple offers here. So it just tells you these national numbers are not being reflective here. Like up in Milwaukee, it's one of the lowest cancellations in the country. So it's still a fluid market in the Chicagoland market. We know that our listeners are mobile. We know that we have listeners throughout the United States, all over the world, as you know, that listen online. And we're just trying to educate everybody that maybe if you're looking for an opportunity in those states, in those cities, Atlanta, Houston, San Antonio, Las Vegas, and Orlando, it might be a good time to pick up the phone and call a realtor down there.
1: Yeah. But also, these trends tend to move. If we usually from west to east, sometimes east to west, but I don't know. I think that's a concern for people who have houses on the market to really know that house better be in good shape. Otherwise, people are going to be picky.
0: Yep, and some of the things that listeners can do to get ahead of that is obviously pull in a home inspector into your home. So that's risky, right? if you hire a home inspector to do a home inspection on your home and you fix all of the things that need to be fixed, you could show the buyer, hey, we just did a home inspection. My home is beautiful, ready to go. We found a crack here, a dent there, and a scratch here, and we fixed everything. Then it shows the buyer of your home that you are a prudent seller and you're motivated and you got ahead of it. Challenge is that if your home inspector finds something and you know about it, then you're on the hook.
1: Yeah, okay, let's talk about that next, because that brings up a good point, and that's what concerns a lot of people. First, got to take a quick break. If you have a question for David Hochberg, 312-981-7200. You will also find him at 56david.com. Right now, Mary's got to check on weather and traffic.
2: Partly sunny and 85. Tonight, partly cloudy, low 65. Tomorrow, partly sunny with a chance of showers and a high of 82 degrees. Some delays from the Edens Spur now to about Tower coming in on the Edens. Kennedy at 45 out to the airport. Hour and 10 minutes heading inbound now. We're solid traffic. Cumberland most of the way in. Eisenhower's at 42 both ways between Mannheim and downtown. On the Stevenson, 40 out to the Tri-State. Slow in the Ryan, 31st to 67th. About 35 minutes to get to 95th. The Bishop Ford, 115th to Sibley. Down power line still in Addison at Mill and 290. Medical emergency on 294. North of North Avenue heading southbound. Two center lanes are blocked. Delay start at I-90 most of the way now to Ogden. I'm Mary Vandeveld from the Chevy Drive Chicago Traffic Center.
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0: pointed out that those dogs that you love, especially the old guy who's in the last days of his life, that he might have lost control in your vehicle.
1: Yeah, he's lost control in my vehicle, in my office, basically in every room in the house. So yeah, we've got portable mini steam cleaners, we've got six of them located strategically throughout our house.
0: That's a dog lover.
1: My wife still hasn't told me how much it's cost me to what they call that, detail my car.
0: Yeah.
1: After my German Shepherd indoctrinated my back seat. Yeah, it was awesome. That was a day and a half at the detailer, by the way. Back to mortgages.
0: Yeah. And a question before we get to what you need to do to your house. This person said, for some reason, it seems like more agents are either not doing their due diligence properly or dealing with more unrealistic sellers when it comes to list price. What do you think about that?
1: Yeah, well, listen, all the realtors that I've worked with, if you're working with a professional realtor, they're not going to be scared of the seller, right? And they're going to be like, listen, I'm not going to waste my time, put your house on the market for $600,000 when it's really worth $500,000. Right. I mean, if you get a good professional, experienced realtor, which I strongly recommend, especially in this market, they're not going to waste time with somebody with unrealistic expectations, because it's just going to slow up the entire process. Right.
0: Yeah.
1: So
0: yeah.
1: If five houses like yours sold, recently $500,000, and it took a month and a half to go, I'm just picking this number randomly, it could be 300, whatever, and you want to go with the same exact house, with the same number of rooms, same number of bathrooms, garage, basement, everything is in the same condition, you want to go in $75,000 to $100,000 higher with the rates in the sevens, with the economy the way it is right now, whatever you're smoking, it's good stuff because you're out of your mind. And any good experienced realtor is not going to waste their time dealing with you or your house.
0: In fact, David, it was five. I think it was when did it popped up? No, it must have been like 4 years ago or something. I was filling in for John Williams. I was new. I got the offer on my house and you were like, take it. This is a good offer. Yeah. Take it. And I did. But that realtor, Jay Rogers, who's out in the Fox River Valley, he's the one who said, what's the deal with that crack in the wall? And I said, just a little bit of water comes in every... He's like, no, we're not listing it unless you get somebody in and get that fixed.
1: Yeah.
0: And that's what good real... They're going to tell you the way it is before they even list your house.
1: Yeah, listen, in 2020 through 2023, right, you could have a hole in your roof and somebody would have bought it, okay, with rates in the twos and the threes. But once they cross into the fours, and then in January of 2023, when we cross into the fours, and then shot to sevens by the summer, fall, that hole in the roof, all of those, we'll buy it sight unseen type deal with no inspection and no contingency.
0: Gone.
1: Those stopped real quick, and we're now back to those days right now, because mortgage rates are so high, the real estate tax, especially on the north third quadrant of Cook County, we all got our tax bills, right, braced for impact. There's a realtor up here, her real estate taxes went up $9,000. Same home, nothing's changed, $9,000, right? And she's in that property's realtor. So you got to be ready, because once you buy that house, everything surrounding that house is your problem, from the water heater down in the basement. I got an in with Center Guard Plumbing. I could hook you up with a great inexpensive water heater, all the way to the roof with Lindholm Roofing and all the way around from a steel if you need foundation. All that stuff costs money, Lisa. And
0: right, but what I'm hearing you say is that preparation can reduce the odds of the whole deal falling apart. I mean, you want to take care of that stuff, right?
1: 100%, or at least have bids available, right? To say, hey, listen, out of the proceeds, we'll put this aside. But again, it's got to pass inspection. And then you got to be careful that you don't want to put shingles on the roof that somebody might not like, right? So there's a bunch of so many different variables that you've got to take into consideration. Now, it is a buyer's market down south in another area, and it's turning into a buyer's market up here eventually. And if your place isn't tip-top, you're going to have trouble selling it. But right now, we're still in a fluid market in Chicago.
0: And it seems that, many of the boomers are just sitting on their house because it's paid for and they can't go get a house that is equal to what they're living in for the same price.
1: Crazy. 73% of retirees, homeowners, are mortgage-free by their late 60s, rising to over 90% by their mid-80s. So homeownership peaks around retirement age with, you know, roughly 8 in 10 Americans owning a home in their mid-60s to 70s. So if you're an experienced homeowner, right, that's what I like to call them, what we're seeing is that why move? Right. Yeah. Right. You've got ridiculously high, you know, real estate taxes here in Illinois, and your insurance has gone up probably 20 to 40% like everybody else's. But it's still cheaper to hang out in your home and maybe take out a HELOC or maybe take out a reverse mortgage to take care of the taxes and insurance and live off of your pension or live off of your 401k or live off of your Social Security. You know, we're getting a ton more calls from experienced homeowners that that are running out of money or want their money. They're down to the last $50,000 in their 80s, and they're down to the last 50 to 60 grand, and they're getting $3,000 to $4,000 combined with the wife and the husband, and you know, with the real estate taxes going up, eliminating a mortgage payment of $1,300 to $1,500 a month, that covers the taxes and the insurance, and they could survive in the house. So we're getting a lot more calls from experienced homeowners looking for ways to eliminate a mortgage payment or tap into equity. And the other thing, Lisa, a lot of our listeners don't know, you can buy a home with a reverse mortgage. So you could buy a home. I just had a call from a buddy of mine out in California, buy a home with a reverse mortgage. He was going to buy a $1.3 million home for cash. He's got $2 million left in assets. I'm like, what the hell are you doing that for? So I ran a scenario for him. He's going to be able to keep $500,000 in the bank account and only, quote unquote, only put down, $800,000 to $850,000 down on a home and buy it with a reverse mortgage and still have $500,000 in his, retirement account to live off of. So you can use a reverse mortgage as a investment tool, a mortgage vehicle to accomplish your home ownership goals if you're an experienced homeowner.
0: Awesome. He's the guy to reach out to. 56David.com. 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
1: 855-563-2843, which is 56David, which is 855-56David, or you go to 56David.com. And Saturday is abbreviated show because of, I think, White Sox baseball, and looking forward to hosting the show on Saturday. Appreciate it.
0: Awesome. We'll be listening. Have a good day, David.
1: Take care, Lisa. 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
10: Partly sunny and 81 at 4:01. 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
11: Cubs and Diamondbacks locked in a pitcher's duel down in AZ.
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13: 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The inbound to Edens is loaded from the Edens Spur most of the way to about Peterson now. Kennedy out to the airport 46 minutes, hour 5 inbound. Eisenhower's at 45 both ways between Mannheim and downtown. Stevenson at 42 to the tri-state. And the Dan Ryan 34 to 95th. Bishop Ford is solid from 115th most of the way out to 95th. Sibley, 57 outbound into 130th. DeSable Lakeshore Drive northbound is now slow from about Roosevelt to Chicago, southbound north to Chicago. Medical emergency still on 294 southbound north of North Avenue in the right lane. Now heavy delays from Irving Park to North Avenue, then more delays into Ogden. 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Mary Vandeveld, WGN Traffic Central.
10: Tech company Meta has agreed to make changes about how and how long children are allowed to use Facebook and Instagram as part of its $17.1 billion settlement with 29 states. No more push notifications during the school day, a two-hour-per-day time limit, strict age verification system, and stronger parental controls are among the changes. Illinois Attorney General Kwame Raoul spoke about it with Lisa Dent on WGN today.
14: It's not just Meta. Meta's a big domino. A lot of these injunctive terms are contingent on us achieving them industry-wide. And we're engaged with other platforms as well.
10: Meta also must limit face filters and like counts. The first human case of West Nile virus in Illinois has been confirmed in downstate Piatt County. The Illinois Department of Public Health says it's identified three other probable human cases from northern Illinois. It was found last year in 73 counties in Illinois with a total of 150 human cases. Chicago's the first major city to join the Not With Our Money anti-corruption campaign on city contracting. Mayor Johnson signed an executive order on contracting standards so they're not directed toward corporations, as it says, enabling abuses, authoritarian governance, or the militarization of civil immigration enforcement.
15: Businesses will have to make a decision, right? If they wish to carry on doing business with the city of Chicago, they're going to have to revisit their practices.
10: The movement's grown out of criticism of federal construction contracts signed with supporters of President Trump. A federal judge has lifted a major obstacle to the president's executive order limiting mail-in voting. Democratic state officials are already filing a new court challenge. It comes days after the Supreme Court handed down a procedural ruling in the president's favor. It is unclear if the order will be in effect for the November midterms, but it is creating uncertainty a week before mail-in ballots are sent out. WGN Sports Times 404.
11: Cubs and Diamondbacks scoreless in the sixth inning down in Arizona. The final game of a rubber match for the Cubs and Diamondbacks. Before the game, some bad news for the Cubs. Ben Brown's rehab has been paused after experiencing symptoms related to his chronic neck injury, so it's unknown when he'll return. He's heading back with the team to Chicago to get further evaluated. Northsiders begin the day 5.5 games behind the Brewers in the NL Central. White Sox trying to win a series against the Rangers at Wrigley Field later tonight. The Sox bats caught fire last night, scoring 11 runs in the win. Tristan Peters has homered in four straight games. Sean Burke will get the start. He'll go up against Mackenzie Gore for the Rangers. White Sox have a 2.5 game lead over the Guardians in the AL Central. And with training camp winding down for the Bears, roster cuts looming, special teams coordinator Richard Heitz

0: A couple isolated showers and isolated thunderstorms a possibility through the evening. We'll see decreasing clouds overnight and a pretty nice day for tomorrow. Northwesterly winds will kick in. That'll drive down the temperatures towards about 80 degrees for a high and the humidity down a little bit as well. We do see a nearly full lunar eclipse as we get into Thursday night. From the WGN Weather Center, I'm meteorologist Tim Joyce.
1: The Dow dropped 113, 53, 463. The Nasdaq slid 21, 26,130. S&P off 1.5 at 76.75. Commerce Department today reported the gross domestic product slowed from a 2.1% pace from January through March. Consumer spending, which makes up 70% of U.S. economic activity, was up 3.4% on an annual basis, up from 0.5 percentage point in January to March. The reason for the lackluster growth number, a surge in imports. I'm David Jennings. That's your money. 720 WGN.
2: 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I'm Bob Kessler, WGN Radio News.
3: And I'm Lisa Dent. It's 4:07. Thanks so much for joining us for the show today. We appreciate it. WGN. You'll hear some more about Dolly Parton as we all recognize the loss of one of the kindest and most talented people we've experienced in our lifetime. We'll talk to the president and CEO of the Alliance for the Great Lakes. Hundreds of young invasive carp have been found closer to Lake Michigan. 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
3: 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Kevin is up at Hallis Hall today. 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
13: There we go. So, yes, filling in for Kevin. Me and him flip-flopped Hallis days here. So we're going with the Cubs today. Three walk-off losses on the road trip. So we're going to ask about the back end of the bullpen. It's game seven, bottom of the ninth. Who do you trust most to close it out for the Cubs? We got Daniel Palencia, Jacob Webb. We put Ben Brown on here, but as we've been reporting today, he suffered a setback, so we're not sure when he's coming back. Justin Steele, Ryan Zephyrjohn, or Edward Cabrera, or other. Mary, the resident Cubs expert, what are you feeling?
14: Oh, my gosh. The choices are not real good after last night's debacle. Thank you very much.

0: She would go get another glass of wine and just say,
1: I went to bed. I went to bed before the ending. I thought the Cubs had it in the bag, and I woke up and I went, what happened? They were winning 4-0. So, Palencia, Webb blew it last night.
2: Mm-hmm. Both of them.
1: I was hoping Brown would be back. That's not happened. The other guy, the Jeff, what's his name?
2: Ryan Zephyrjohn?
1: Yeah. I can never remember his name.
2: The new guy.
1: I don't know. I think he's blown it too.
2: Yeah, he's had a rough start to his Cubs tenure.
1: Why did they get rid of Assad?
2: I think it's a roster crunch with the options, and he has options. It's just how it goes. I don't think they wanted to DFA someone, but
1: he's been hot. He was hot, and they got brought him wherever they brought him.
2: He saved him against the White Sox.
1: Yes, he did. And so I'm going with him, even though he's not around.
2: Perfect.
1: Right
2: there you
1: now.
2: Go. That's the other. Most of the people said Ben Brown, which is where I was leaning before we got that report. I said Palencia just of the healthy guys, but
0: I thought Palencia too, perhaps.
1: Yeah. Well, maybe he just had one bad, he just did get back. Right? Mm-hmm.
2: That was his second outing. So the fact that we have, six guys on this list and Mary added another proves the problem the Cubs have trying to close games out right now. But hopefully some of these guys can get healthy and maybe they find something with Ben Brown. But back into the bullpen's an important piece in the playoffs, and the bullpen gets more taxed as well in the playoffs because the guys, the starters might only go 4 or 5 innings before they get the quick hook. So Cubs have a lot of options, but it's kind of like if you have football? Yeah, you have two quarterbacks. You don't have a quarterback. Well, the Cubs don't really have a closer right now. They have 7 guys that might be the closer. So we'll see what happens. Craig Counsell's a big saying, I want outgetters, and that's kind of what they have right now. They don't have defined roles in the bullpen.
1: Can we put Ben Brown in like a little neck brace or something? Just
2: I know. I feel bad for him. He's having a really good year, and he came back and was saving them, and then the neck issue popped up again.
0: Oh, man. Stressful.
2: Mm-hmm. Mm. Stressful days for the Cubs and White Sox here trying to lock down playoff position and spots.
0: Yeah, yeah. Who gets there first? The Sox, right?
2: The Sox, I think, I think both teams are pretty in a pretty good spot. The Sox in first in the AL Central, they have a very favorable schedule the rest of the way. The Cubs are pretty set in the wild card. It's just, are they going to finish with the top one or not? The White Sox, I think, are set up better for a playoff run because they would get a first round bye out of the wild card. The Cubs would be in the wild card, and right now they play the Phillies, and going up against Christopher Sanchez, Jesus Luzardo, and Zach Wheeler doesn't sound fun, even if it's at Wrigley Field. So White Sox got a good path, a good year to pop in the American League for the White Sox because it's really wide open for them. And a young team that, they might not quite understand what they're doing. They're just going out there and playing ball with their buddies, and they played a lot of fun baseball on the South Side.
0: Yeah. Mike sent in a text. He said, hey, Lisa, I got a life-sized cardboard cutout of Dolly Parton from a trade show back in the 90s. I drove from Moline to St. Louis with Dolly riding shotgun in my dad's caddy. I got so many honks. This is my one and only Dolly Parton story, Lisa. I still smile about it to this day. Mike, that makes me smile, too. I just love that. If you had it, you might want to put it on eBay because I have a niece who is a reseller, and she went on today to see if there was anything related to Dolly Parton that she could buy, and everything tripled, if not quadrupled, in price from yesterday when she looked immediately after Dolly passed. Isn't that the way it always goes? The things that you wanted 2 weeks ago, now you have to have, except now you're going to have to pay a lot more money for it. All right, Mary, still some clouds, but all in all, not a bad day, right?
1: No, a little humid, but 84 degrees tonight, partly cloudy, low 65, and tomorrow partly sunny with a chance of showers, high getting up to 82. Heaviest delays on the inbound Kennedy from I-190 now into Montrose on the Edens inbound. That's low from TUI. Eisenhower is at 50 both ways between Mannheim and downtown. Stevenson 40 out to the tri-state, and the Ryan 35 minutes to 95th. On the Bishop Ford, that's low from 115th to 159th. We still have a down power line in Addison at Mill and 290 after an earlier accident. DeSable Lakeshore Drive hits the brakes north from 18th to Chicago, southbound from North Avenue to Chicago, and 294 is slow O'Hara Oasis to Ogden. I'm Mary Vandeveld from the Chevy Drive Chicago Traffic Center.
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4: Fishing, a huge part of the economy when it comes to the Great Lakes, especially Lake Michigan. And there has been a $1 billion effort to stop the invasive carp from entering Lake Michigan. And that work has stopped, and it seems like the carp are getting closer. Joel Brumeyer is the president and CEO of the Alliance for the Great Lakes. How are you today, Joel?
6: I'm well, Lisa. Thanks.
4: You know, when people see your name, they automatically want to say Brandmeier just because, you know.
6: I know. It's all right.
4: So I understand that they're finding juvenile carp closer, like 80 miles from Lake Michigan, closer than they've ever been. So does this mean they're reproducing farther north than scientists previously believed?
6: That's right. And, you know, striking fear in the hearts of anglers and everybody in the Great Lakes. When you see the juveniles showing up like this closer to the Great Lakes, it means that the established population is getting closer. So this is really alarming for anybody who's trying to, all of us who are trying to stop these big head and silver carp from getting into the Great Lakes.
4: Right. And I know people realize it's a problem. They've seen the videos, but it's not something that grabs everyone's headlines. But it's really a huge concern because the Army Corps of engineers, they stopped construction in late July. There was a project to put a stop to it. Have they given any meaningful explanation for the stop work or the stop work order?
6: There's been no explanation from the Army Corps or the White House since the end of July when this project to prevent the carp from moving closer to Lake Michigan was stopped. So everybody's in the dark, and that's everybody from people like, you know, me who are asking these questions all the way up to members of Congress who aren't getting answers, including, you know, Republican members of Congress who are asking the White House what the heck is going on. So everyone's in the dark as to why this project has been stopped when the construction crews were on site ready to start putting technologies in the water that are designed to stop these carp from moving north.
4: It's just crazy how, you know, the money was allocated. I know that they're getting funding on the federal level, but Illinois and Michigan as well. And nobody wants to say why that has stopped. Legislators, Congress needs to find the answer and let us know.
6: Yeah. Well, you know, there's been sparring between Governor Pritzker and President Trump in the past on this issue. President Trump claimed that he was going to move the project forward with maximum speed and efficiency. That's a quote. And that's obviously not happening now. So Michigan and Illinois have both put their own money into the project. The federal money was appropriated.

0: by Congress years ago. Everybody's on board except for this mysterious stop that, is, as far as we can tell, is coming straight from the White House. And so it's no good for anybody in the Great Lakes who understands how bad things can get. Keep in mind, back in 2009, 2010, we were putting fish poison in the rivers here in Chicago. We were closing locks because of the carp were getting closer at that time. Nobody wants to go back to that kind of a situation. We've got a solution in front of us. We need to get people back to work, get our workers on the job, and get this thing built.
1: And what is the economic cost if invasive carp establish themselves in the Great Lakes? What does it do to the fishing and boating economy?
0: Yeah, I mean, we've got estimated $5 billion annual economic impact to our fishery, mostly recreational fishing. So that's small businesses taking people out, going fishing in the Great Lakes. And in the Great Lakes states, a $16 billion recreational boating industry, which you can see evidence of right here in Chicagoland with the thousands and thousands of boats out there in Lake Michigan. Of course, you know, as people probably know, these carp jump when they are, when a powerboat goes by. And that looks funny, but when it actually makes water off limits to boating because they can injure boaters who are going by at high speed, and it just can completely upend the recreational boating economy. So there's good economic reasons for keeping these critters out of the Great Lakes. That's why everybody's so concerned about it. And I'll just say, this is economically silly to delay the project. It's costing us money every day that workers who are supposed to be being paid, equipment that's supposed to be running, is just sitting there idle waiting for the Corps to lift this stop work order.
1: And it's my understanding the Corps never even came out and said there was a stop work order. They just stopped work. Is that true?
0: A lot of this is just, we're piecing everything together based on what the company that is running the project was told to sort of, you know, put down its shovels. In the absence of any clear communication from the federal agency or from the White House, all we can assume is that this project's been stopped for unknown reasons. And it's a project of national importance. It's actually international importance because I can tell you the Canadians are very concerned about the carp as well. And right now the main thing is just to keep the pressure on and make it really clear to Washington that this isn't working for the Great Lakes and we need to get back to work.
1: Yeah, I don't think he cares what the Canadians think right now. In fact, I heard that he's trying to change the name of Lake Ontario to, what, Lake America or something? Or
0: yeah, I mean, look, here in the Great Lakes, we have a long history of collaborating with our Canadian partners on all things water. Like, water doesn't respect international boundaries or state boundaries. So the good thing is our region all seems to be pulling in the same direction, right? It's not like there's a breakdown of, you know, everybody understands how important this project is. And people in my work seem to understand still how critical it is to protect the Great Lakes on all fronts. It's a rare issue that actually can unify Republicans and Democrats, people from cities, people from rural areas. And we're not going to let that slip away, regardless of who's in the White House.
1: So this is Joel Brohmeier, president and CEO of the Alliance for the Great Lakes. And they're reporting that the fishing industry, you know, values it anywhere between $5 billion, maybe $10, $16 billion, and this billion-dollar barrier is all that's going to save the fishing and boating industry from the invasive carp. Who can get it going again? I mean, does it have to come directly from the White House or the Army Corps of Engineers? Who says, yep, we're going to start tomorrow?
0: Well, what we know from experience with the current White House is that they like to get into the details of what their agencies are doing. There have been lots of examples of places where the highest level, the cabinet level, is the one making the decision about, say, relatively small contracts. And so we've seen holds put on contracts for this project before where that order came from the White House. So reviewed by the White House Office of Management and Budget. So we're not hearing much back, but people are assuming that this stop work is coming from the White House level. The U.S. Army Corps of Engineers, reports to the president and the White House, just like every other federal agency. And so the place where this could get unstuck is in the White House. President Trump, somebody in President Trump's circle who is communicating to the Army Corps says, you know what, we're going to follow through on what we said last year. We're going to move forward with maximum speed and efficiency and get this back on track. There's no other reason that this project should be stopped right now.
1: Okay, Joel, you're in the. I'm putting you in the Oval Office right now. You have 30 seconds with President Trump. What would you tell him about what is happening 80 miles from Lake Michigan?
0: I would tell him that the economy of the Great Lakes states are at risk, that he's been briefed on this project, for example, by Michigan Governor Whitmer, by other members of Congress from both parties. He understands what's at stake here, and this is a project of national and international importance where people are pulling together, and he needs to follow through on his commitment to move forward with maximum speed and efficiency.
1: Illinois and Michigan pitching in state funding for this. Where's Indiana? He seems to like Indiana better than Illinois. Do they have any sway?
0: Well, look, every Great Lakes state that enjoys the water, which is all of them, is at risk because of a potential carp invasion. So I'll never pick a favorite Great Lake or a favorite Great Lakes state. Illinois is a partner in the project because the project is located here and it affects Illinois waterways, so it makes a lot of sense. Michigan's a partner in the project because, you know, Michigan calls itself the Great Lakes state. It is, of course, touches four of the five Great Lakes and argues that it has the most to lose should carp invade not just the Great Lakes, but our inland lakes and the thousands of miles of rivers in Michigan. So those two states chose to put their own money, their own dime into this project along with the federal money. That doesn't mean that the other Great Lakes states don't see this as a high priority. Years ago, the state of Indiana actually built its own barrier against invasive carp. This gets fewer headlines, but there's an area in northern Indiana that floods regularly, and there was a risk of carp being able to move between the Great Lakes and Mississippi River regions over land during a flood. And Indiana stepped in. Indiana DNR stepped up and actually worked with the federal government to build a barrier that would prevent that from happening. So states have contributed in their own ways, whether it's in like Indiana doing its own construction or money on the table like Illinois and Michigan. I think every state understands how important this project is and is ready to see it get done.
1: All right. And people want to know more, greatlakes.org. Is that where I should send them?
0: Greatlakes.org. And you can read about all things invasive carp.
1: Thank you so much for joining us, Joel. Keep up the fight.
0: Thanks, Lisa. Take care.
1: News is next.
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7: The power of the presidential endorsement. I'm Blake Berman, host of The Hill on News Nation. Darlene Graham winning the Republican nomination in South Carolina's Senate primary after securing President Trump's endorsement. Senator Graham, who replaced her late brother Lindsey Graham last month, now advances to the November general election. And in Oklahoma, the president's pick for governor, Mike Massey, also winning his runoff primary race to advance to the November general election. Those races were being watched as some of the president's recent endorsements came up short in their primaries. Looking ahead to November, our partners at Decision Desk HQ forecasting a 67% probability that Democrats will win the House of Representatives. In the upper chamber, DDHQ forecasting Republicans have a 52% chance of keeping control of the Senate in November. I'm Blake Berman, and this is the News Nation Political Minute.
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0: The sunny and 81 at 4:31. Good afternoon, I'm Bob Kessler. Another airplane blows its tires at O'Hare.
1: Cubs in action down in AZ and the Bears heading down to Tennessee to wrap up preseason.
2: Grains were mixed, meats finished lower. The closing commodities prices in a moment.
3: Heavy delays coming in on the Eden Spur, all the way from the Eden Spur now. Travel time's gone up on the Kennedy. Hour 10 in from O'Hare and 52 outbound. It's slow inbound from I-190 most of the way to Montrose. Eisenhower at 50 both ways between Mannheim and downtown. Stevenson 42 out to the Tri-State. Dan Ryan 38 out to 95th. Still have an accident in Addison at Mill and 290. The Bishop Ford slows 115th to 159th. Delays on 57 and 230th. 88 is heavy from Midwest Road to 294, where it's slow southbound O'Hare Oasis all the way to Ogden, and on I-80 outbound from Briggs to Larkin. Mary Vandeveld, WGN Traffic Central.
0: It's happened again. Another plane's tires blew at O'Hare. It happened about an hour ago. The crew of American Airlines Flight 3280 reported two blown tires while taxiing for departure. No one was injured. Passengers were able to deplane and go back to the terminal. It's the third blown tire incident at O'Hare in little more than a week. The FAA is investigating. Governor Pritzker and Lieutenant Governor running mate candidate Christian Mitchell kicked off a statewide bus campaign today. They held a rally with union workers at the Painters District Council 14 headquarters in Chicago.
4: If I have the privilege of continuing to lead this, the greatest state in the country, I'll keep doing everything in my power to keep workers safe and healthy and equipped to thrive.
0: Republican candidate for governor Darren Bailey campaigned in Hillside today, making a stop outside the Tyson plant that's moving to Iowa. He mentioned other companies that have left the state.
5: Caterpillar moved its headquarters to Texas. Boeing moved its headquarters to Virginia. Citadel went to Florida. TTX went to North Carolina. Tyson previously closed its Chicago area headquarters office, and it's now shutting down this facility.
0: He is campaigning on property tax relief, eliminating regulations for businesses, and cutting wasteful government spending. In a record settlement, Meta's agreed to pay nearly $17 billion to settle a suit with 47 states and the District of Columbia. Illinois is one of those states. News Nation's Nancy Liu reports.
6: This settlement resolves lawsuits claiming Meta designed its social media platforms to be addictive to kids, misled users about their safety, and wrongfully collected their data. The settlement also ends the week-long federal trial here in California that put Meta executives in the hot seat, questioning how much they knew about their app's impact on kids and why their efforts to make changes have been inadequate and unsuccessful.
0: Meta platforms include Facebook, Instagram, and WhatsApp. A nationwide block on President Trump's executive order targeting mail-in voting has been lifted. The Justice Department asked the judge in Boston to drop her injunction after the Supreme Court lifted blocks imposed by lower courts earlier this week. The judge today agreed with the Department of Justice. More challenges are expected. WGN Sports Times 4:34.
1: Diamondbacks leading the Cubs 1-0. They're heading to the eighth inning. Jordan Lawler hit a solo home run for the D-backs in the sixth. The only scoring so far, the top half of the sixth, the Cubs had Pete Crow Armstrong on third when D-backs pitcher Eduardo Rodriguez appeared to step off the rubber and throw home. The Cubs argued it should have been a balk, but to no avail. It was not called. The Cubs still have a zero on the scoreboard as they head into the late stages down in Arizona. Also not good news for Ben Brown. His return to the Cubs pitching staff is now unclear after experiencing symptoms in his neck after throwing yesterday down in Arizona. He's going to travel with the team, will be further evaluated in Chicago. White Sox looking to keep the bats hot after they pounded out 14 hits and scored 11 runs in last night's win over Texas. Everyone in the Sox lineup reached base. Sean Burke will get the start for the Sox, will be opposed by Mackenzie Gore of the Rangers. White Sox have a 2.5 game lead over Cleveland right now in the AL Central. A final workout at Halas Hall for the Bears before heading down to Tennessee for a joint practice against the Titans tomorrow. Some good news on the injury front. Darnell Wright returned to practice after he left early yesterday. And wide receiver Luther Burden III was also on the field for individual drills for the first time since August 8th. The Bears wrap up the preseason on Saturday night. I'm Jack Heinrich, WGN Sports.
7: The forecast from the WGN Chicago Weather Center. Partly cloudy tonight, mid-60s. Sunny tomorrow with a 20% chance of showers in lower 80s.
2: The Dow slid 113, 53,463. The NASDAQ down 21, 26,130. S&P off 1.5.

0: up 76, 75. Corn down a half at 513 and a half. Wheat up a fraction, 730 and a half. Soybeans down 3 3/4, 1250 and a half. Live cattle down a fraction, 218.45. Feed cattle off almost 2/10, 332.58. Lean hogs off a tenth at 80.80. NYMEX crude down 20 cents, 82.03. Gold off 50.40, 46.44.10. I'm David Jennings. 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
16: Oh my gosh, it was so wonderful to see the Empire State Building at 9:25 last night illuminate in pink and sparkle in honor of Dolly Parton's life. And then one of you sent me some audio today at the changing of the guards at Buckingham Palace. They also played 9 to 5. Did you get that audio? Did I send that to you, Colin? I can't remember, but...
17: Yep, I got it.
16: Yeah, okay, let's hear that.

How fun is that? You know, all the pomp and circumstance surrounding Buckingham Palace and that's what they did. It's just so fun. And John mentioned today that the Communist Party, the Democratic Socialists of America, the Republicans of America, everybody paid their respects to Dolly Parton by putting out a statement or issuing something. And that just shows that, honestly, she's the one thing we can agree on in this country. Last night was amazing. There was a pop-up show on the water in Chicago where hundreds of people were watching a band play Dolly Parton songs. And then that mural that features Dolly, it's on Broadway in Edgewater. My gosh, the most touching thing is not just all the flowers and candles, the shrine that has been built around that, but there was a little girl who was wearing a coat of many colors whose dad walked her there, and she laid down flowers as well. And it's just been an outpouring of love. Oh, and then Aunt Nance last night. We'll always love you, Dolly. And instead of crying to your records alone tonight, we'll wear the rhinestones and cry together at Carol's Pub. Carol's Pub is one of the oldest country dive bars in Chicago. It's been around for years. It used to have a 5 a.m., I think, bar license. And

0: And now it's still got that vibe. You still get a fried bologna sandwich, but it's just been upgraded, but it still carries the vibe that classic country is still alive and well. So, yeah, Dolly passes yesterday at the age of 80. We're all heartbroken. And then we find out today about Tim Curry, also 80, who passed away. Here's a clip from one of his most famous roles.
1: So, come up to the lab and see what's on the slab. I see you shiver with anticipation.
0: What? Oh, did we have to cut it there?
1: Yeah. But maybe the rain is really to blame. So I'll remove the cause. But not the symptom.
0: The Rocky Horror Picture Show. Everybody remembers Tim Curry's iconic role there.
2: One of my favorites of all time.
0: Yeah, I mean, know, Mary, that he's been in a wheelchair since 2012?
2: No, I did not know that.
0: And me neither.
2: I just read up on that, and, you know, he had that stroke ages ago, you know, 10 years ago or whatever, and he couldn't
0: 2012,
2: talk. He couldn't talk for like a year.
0: Wow.
2: Yeah, and then he finally got his voice back, and then he was just doing, like, you know, voice work and stuff.
0: Yeah, and then I think there was a role, let me look here, where he did appear as someone in a wheelchair. Let me see.
2: I think you're right.
0: Yeah,
2: I did.
0: I was
2: that.
0: Looking about that, too. But yeah, what an iconic actor. And everybody remembers the smug concierge in Home Alone 2, I think it was. But yeah, two 80-year-olds in 24 hours. And what are you going to say, Mary? It comes in threes?
2: Oh, man.
0: I hope
2: well,
0: not.
2: Well, Shelley Fabre.
0: Oh, yeah, yeah.
2: How old was she?
0: I don't know, but
2: I mean,
0: she died
2: this
0: right
2: week as well.
0: Yeah, right before Dolly. Yeah, my gosh. So not only is, you know, is Chicago feeling the pain, but countries across the world are honoring her in their own way. And can I just say, what has happened in Nepal is horrifying. If you haven't seen any of that footage, speaking of a part of the world that many of us have probably never visited, that they think perhaps it was triggered by an earthquake that caused a landslide, that caused a flood. There are many Americans missing, internationals from around the world. It's now possibly affecting Tibet and northern India, but the footage, we've all seen footage of devastating disasters, but this footage, I can't even begin to describe it. It's absolutely horrifying. And of course, it's just now starting to trickle in, but you'll see more about that wherever you source your information because it's unforgettable. All right, coming up after 5 o'clock, we will have a conversation about Dolly Parton with Alex Capriello. He works for News Nation, but he's based here in Chicago, and he's going to kind of cover every bit of love that's being poured in the way of Dolly Parton, her condolences for her family and her fans. But we all felt the loss yesterday, right? And still do today. Next, everybody has a story to share. We call it Sound Check. First, Mary has a check on weather and traffic.
2: Partly cloudy and 84. Tonight, partly cloudy, low 65 and sunny. Partly sunny tomorrow with a chance of showers and high of 82 degrees. We still have an accident in Addison involving down power lines at Mill and 290. Eden's inbound is slow from Toohey. Kennedy at 1 hour and 5 minutes in from O'Hare, about 52 outbound. Eisenhower 50 out to Mannheim. Stevenson 42 both ways between the Tri-State and downtown. Dan Ryan, 34 to 95th, with Bishop 4 delays, 115th out to 159th. On to Saba Lakeshore Drive, that's jammed 18th to Chicago, southbound north to Chicago, heavy on 294 O'Hare Oasis to Ogden, with delays on 53 south from Lake to North Avenue and northbound into Euclid. I'm Mary Vandeveld from the Chevy Drive Chicago Traffic Center.
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0: Hey, last week when I did a lunch with Lisa, with Jill and Warren, we were talking about how we got to get travel in now. 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
0: 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Everybody has a story. What is your story today, Mary?
2: Okay, so didn't Bob Pritzker sign the e-bike license requirement law into effect today?
0: Bob Pritzker or J.B. Pritzker?
2: No, I'm asking Bob.
17: That is correct.
2: So I'm asking Bob, didn't Pritzker? Yes. Okay. So this is really good news, I think, because now, you know, if you're going over 28 miles per hour on an e-bike, you have to have a license, you have to have insurance, you have to have vehicle registration, all that stuff. So I'm hoping this will eliminate some e-bikes and scooters out there. And it just brought me to Simon Cowell. I'll tell you why, because he wasn't on the show last night. He wasn't on AGT.
0: It's like, his back, right?
2: Where is he? Well, he fell off the e-bike, like, in 2020, broke his back.
0: Ugh.
2: And so he was having some minor surgery, back surgery again, last night. And so he's out of the show for a couple weeks or whatever. But then after 2020, he breaks his back. He goes back on the e-bike in 2022 and breaks his arm.
0: Oh.
2: I'm like, hello.
0: Wow.
2: So these e-bikes, you know, that's basically my story, that he said he's obsessed with e-bikes, and some people, I guess, are, but now they're going to have to pay for it, so.
0: I know, and Mary, there have been kids that have been seriously injured and died just this summer on those things, and I think there was a 47-year-old guy in our area who ran into the back of a truck, because it takes 1 second, and it's different if you're in a car, but when you're on an e-bike and you're running into the back of a, you know, a box truck or something, you're not going to fare very well.
2: And have you ever ridden one?
0: No.
2: Okay,
0: I
2: so
0: haven't.
2: My son has one, and he broke his finger falling off of one. But anyway,
0: oh my gosh.
2: So he doesn't ride it anymore. I think he's going to sell it. But he had me try it one day, and I was scared to death to try it. I was on the street, but I did.

0: And it's scary because, you know, you rev it up and then it goes flying and then you can put the brake on or whatever. And if you put the brake on too, hard, you go on over the handlebars, just like Simon Cowell did. But anyway, they're dangerous.
1: Quiet motorcycles.
0: Don't like them.
2: Yeah. You can go really fast on those.
0: Cannot stand them.
1: And I see people take them downtown. They use the bike lanes and they're silent. So they're really tricky. Yeah.
3: Yeah. Yeah. You know,
0: they're Dan
3: Farmer
0: man.
3: Has, you know, he tools around in a big Chevy full-size truck. And there was a guy on one, and I saw him in the mirror. I'm the nervous passenger, and I'm like, you got a guy on an e-bike on your right. And then I go, oh, he's on your left now. Oh, he's going to – I mean, it was just one of those things where we're going the speed limit, you know, under the speed limit because it was 30, and there was a lot of action. And this guy's got to be going above 25, and he's driving like a maniac.
2: It's crazy. They do whatever they want.
3: Yeah. And I'm thinking, dear God, we don't want to hit this guy. And, yeah, so be cautious, man. Somebody on the text line said it's really up to the parents to police this, and a lot of parents are just totally irresponsible and buy these stupid things for their kids. So
0: yeah,
3: there it is.
0: I saw three girls on a scooter the other day going down my street. Three of them on one scooter.
1: I saw a dad and a 5 to 7-year-old child on an e-scooter downtown in the bike lane, so that they were sharing it. I was like, "This is
0: really
1: dangerous.
0: That's totally illegal." Well, these girls, they did get pulled over, actually. So that I'm so happy to hear that.
3: Were you pointing shame, shame, and pointing at
0: them? I was on my front porch. I'm like, "What the?"
3: What's your story today, Bob?
1: So another Dolly Parton story. We've been talking a lot about her imagination library, and yesterday encouraging people to donate. It actually has been facing some money problems because it's funded in some areas by the state. So in Missouri, lawmakers cut millions from the program's budget this year. This is from News Nation, by the way. Marky Martin did this article. The cuts prevent new children from enrolling. Indiana eliminated 50% of its funding, leveling libraries and nonprofits struggling to make up the difference, or leaving libraries and nonprofits to make up the difference. Washington State also is looking at some ways around this. So funding, the program requires on state funding. A lot of states are not funding the program. So this might encourage people to contribute even more to it, the Dolly Parton Imagination Library.
3: Yeah, because we are one of the states that is pitching in and have been. And what a great gift for kids.
1: Governor in their right mind, well, it's not true now, but imagine when Dolly was alive. How do you say no to her?
3: I know. I know. God bless her. What's your story today, Jack? Jack's in for Kevin, by the way. Kevin's at Hallis Hall. What do you got going on?
2: Sticking with the sports theme here, Front Office Sports reporting that Michael Jordan not expected to return to NBC's NBA coverage. I mean, I think saying he was contributing to their coverage is a little generous because last year he did one sit-down interview with Mike Tirico, and it was broken into 5 segments, about 3 to 4 minutes each, and they just kind of rolled it out throughout the season. So that was really all we saw from MJ there. But, I mean, we don't hear a lot from him besides this is the first time he's really talked about basketball since 2020 Last Dance documentary, which, I mean, just captivated everybody here. I mean, for me, I wasn't old enough to watch Michael Jordan, so seeing the Last Dance was really eye-opening for me. But MJ not returning, I guess going to spend more time on the golf course, but the GOAT will not be on NBC this year for the basketball coverage, it seems.
3: I know. They made a big deal out of it last year, and you're right. It wasn't what we all thought it would be. I mean, we wanted to see him sitting in the booth talking ball during the games or something.
2: Yeah, at least in the studio, right?
3: Yeah.
2: So, I mean, hockey's got like Wayne Gretzky on their TNT. They just couldn't pull MJ to – they called it MJ Insights into Excellence, and I guess it was just a taped interview with Mike Tirico throughout the season they just rolled out there. But – no MJ on the coverage this year, unfortunately.
3: Yeah. More texts coming in about the e-bikes. You hit a hot topic there, Mary. Somebody said, hey, Lisa, I see a lot of kids in our neighborhood riding on those things, and I hate to be an old lady and get off my lawn, but it really frightens me because they're not wearing any helmets. They're not wearing helmets.
0: Yeah, that's another thing. Yeah,
3: that's it, too. And somebody said, I

0: I'm trying to look here at what forest preserve they were talking about, but it's a forest preserve. Oh, Lakewood Forest Preserve in Wakanda. And so you're on horseback and you're walking dogs and people are riding e-bikes and ripping past horses. Let me tell you, yeah, they're silent, but just a whoosh when you go by a horse, that is so dangerous. And yeah, why is it the disrespect comes with the e-bike? Why? They seem to go hand in hand, right? And I'm glad that they got this law pushed through, but are they going to enforce it? That's what somebody said. How are they going to enforce the e-bike law? The police car won't even be able to easily stop them. And we know that police don't have time in the city to even stop you for traffic infractions.
1: Well, I did see the police pull over those girls the other day. So, you know.
0: And it was in your neighborhood?
1: Yeah. Uh-huh. Right down the street.
0: And when you're out running or you're on a bike path or you're wherever you're doing your thing, have you felt threatened or frightened
1: by
0: them?
1: Yeah, they go by really fast. I'm like, you know, they're just, I don't know, people that don't like to exercise, I guess.
2: The emphasis is really
1: rich
2: on
1: man's
2: the electric motor. You can pedal it and the motor will kick in and assist you, but I'm seeing people just riding them and they don't pedal it at all.
1: Yes.
2: Yeah. And they just use it as an electric motorcycle, but they're quiet and they're quick is the problem. So I'll be using the bike lane downtown, and you're vulnerable in a bike, obviously, and I do wear a helmet, but they'll just pass me on the right or left, and you don't hear them or expect them. So, they're really heavy. So those batteries will one day wear out. You know, my bike is old. It'll last forever pretty much if I keep maintaining it, but something like that is going to create a lot of what they call e-waste. Right? When the battery runs out, people think they're just going to pitch them.
1: Good point.
0: And you rode your bike to the Willie Nelson show last night.
2: I did. It was great. You just go right there along the lakefront there and take a, you know, go by the aquarium, go past the aquarium, and there you are.
1: And Bob's got his little light on his helmet.
2: Yes, safety.
0: Well, you have to.
2: Yep.
0: You know?
2: Oh, yeah. And then I got on Metra, and there were two guys, and they'd done the same thing. Like, were you just at the concert?
0: Oh, that's so cool. Yeah. Bob has your news. The news is next. From the Northwestern Medicine Newsroom.
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2: Partly sunny and 81 at 5 o'clock. Good evening, I'm Bob Kessler. The news is sponsored by Rose Pest Solutions. Illinois and some other states are pushing back on the president's mail-in ballot executive order.
6: A couple of Bears returned to practice and the Cubs shut out in Arizona. United Airlines says higher airfares in the first half of next year should not be a surprise.
1: 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Inbound on the Edens delays the whole way in from the Edens Spur. It's up to an hour and 10 minutes on the inbound Kennedy now from O'Hare and 48. Outbound Eisenhower, 52 slow minutes out to Mannheim. 45 inbound Stevenson at 45 out to the Tri-State. But inbound some heavy delays into 53 now. And the Dan Ryan, 34 to 95th, slow 31st to 67th. Bishop Ford, 115th to 159th. 57 into 130th. Accident 294 southbound at the Waukegan Toll, blocking the two left lanes. Mary Vandeveld, WGN Traffic Central.
2: Illinois and more than 20 other states are challenging President Trump's executive order seeking to limit mail-in voting for the upcoming midterms. They are suing the U.S. Postal Service, which the president's tasked with deciding who can and can't vote by mail. Illinois and the states argue the rule risks disenfranchising voters and will prevent states from effectively administering their mail-in voting programs. And they point out the U.S. Constitution gives states, not the executive branch, the power to administer elections. The group is asking a court for emergency relief. Strict electric bike, scooter, and skateboard laws will take effect in January. Governor Pritzker today signed the law requiring e-bike riders that can go over 28 miles an hour. You need to have a driver's license, title, registration, and insurance. It also prohibits them from running on the sidewalks. Secretary of State Alexei Janulius was there for the signing.
7: We're giving people the tools and guidance they need to stay safe and use these devices responsibly. Illinois is choosing clarity, safety, and forward-thinking solutions so that everyone gets home safely.
2: And you must be at least 15 to operate e-bikes and scooters that can go up to 20 miles an hour. At least 47 Americans are missing after flash flooding in northern Nepal. Almost 100 deaths have been reported. More than 380 people are missing. The floods decimated villages, destroyed homes, roads, bridges, and power plants. The Justice Department and the FBI say a major Chinese hacking operation has been disrupted. More from News Nation's Libby Dean.
8: The U.S. says it just took down a Chinese hacking operation that targeted some of America's most sensitive institutions. We're talking the Justice Department, NASA, the Federal Reserve. The hackers allegedly used two platforms, QScan and QT Router, to break into networks here in the U.S. and also around the world. The list of those alleged victims, it goes even further, though, because this court affidavit claims the hackers also targeted the Department of Energy, Health and Human Services, the National Institutes of Health, and several companies in the U.S., also in South Korea.
2: In the past, the Beijing government's denied responsibility for any hacking. The Shedd Aquariums announced the death of one of its beluga whales that was recently relocated there. WGN's Molly Cavanaugh tells us more.
9: Pikachu was one of the smaller rescued whales. She showed early signs of progress, but on Tuesday, blood tests showed that she was dehydrated and needed supportive care. As the teams worked to provide her with medicine and fluids, Pikachu passed away suddenly. Pikachu was part of an eight-whale pod rescued from a closed Canadian marine park.
2: WGN Sports Times 504.
10: One last day of practice at training camp up at Halas Hall for the Bears earlier today. And some good news on the injury front, as Kevin Powell reports.
11: For the first time since August 8th, Luther Burden was back on the practice field. The second-year wideout, who's expected to play a big role in the offense, had missed the past few weeks with a groin injury, but was a full go in group workouts. Also a good sign, All-Pro right tackle Darnell Wright, who exited practice early yesterday while trainers looked at his right arm, was also a full participant today. The Bears head to Nashville, a joint workout with the Titans tomorrow before wrapping preseason play Saturday night. Covering the Bears, Kevin Powell, WGN Sports.
10: Down in Arizona, a rough one for the Cubs, shut out by the Diamondbacks, only managed two hits and wasted six innings of one-run ball from starter Matthew Boyd. Northsiders dropped two out of three against the Diamondbacks, and just to cap off a frustrating 2-4 West Coast road swing. And an update on pitcher Ben Brown is not what the Cubs hoped for after an outing at the team's spring training complex. Brown had symptoms in his neck again. He'll go with the team to Chicago to be checked out further. Tristan Peters has been on a power binge recently for the White Sox. He's homered in four straight. Last night's solo shot helped the Sox score 11 runs and take game two from the Rangers. Sean Burke will get the ball for the Southsiders. They tried to secure a series win at Wrigley Field tonight. I'm Jack Heinrich, WGN Sports.
12: A little muggy this evening with quite a bit of cloud cover around Chicago, landing some on.

and off again spot showers or isolated thunderstorms. Breezy northwesterly winds will kick down our temperatures as we get into tomorrow. We'll see overnight lows in the seasonal mid-60s and some more sunshine emerging tomorrow in the afternoon with high temperatures right around 80 degrees. Watch out for that nearly full lunar eclipse happening on Thursday night. Peak totality, right around 96% of the moon's surface covered by Earth's shadow. It'll appear pretty reddish in our skies, and the peak's surface covered by Earth's shadow. It'll appear pretty reddish in our skies, and the peak of that totality around 11:15. From the WGN Weather Center, I'm meteorologist Tim Joyce.

0: year levels from January to July. Kirby noted fares are still about 13% below what they were pre-pandemic. I'm David Jennings. 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
2: And I'm Lisa Dent. It's 5:07. I hope you have a safe commute home. And thanks for listening. WGN. You're going to hear Leland yelling at me because he was trying to get a hold of me last night to join him about Dolly Parton. But he's going to join us next. And there's so much more to talk about. We will talk about Dolly with another one of our friends from News Nation. Alex Capriello is based here in Chicago, so he kind of knows what's been going on that front, and he'll fill us in with the rest. And about that golf issue, we'll talk.
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2: WGN, thanks for joining us. That is the walk-up music for Leland Vittert. And Leland, I'm sorry I couldn't join you last night. My producers can tell you my phone was dead before the end of the show, and then I just let it stay in that condition I went out.
12: You're just so popular.
2: Hey, and we didn't get to talk about the night before, when you've got Chris Cuomo on your right and you've got Bill O'Reilly on your left, and you're in the middle trying to moderate. That was hilarious. I mean, I know it wasn't intended
12: like
2: to be hilarious.
12: A group therapy session?
2: Yeah. It was the piece that you posted on, I don't know, Instagram or social media, I don't know, wherever News Nation posted it, where they're fighting about who's on whose show more, and oh my God, Leland, I loved every minute of it.
12: Well, you know, I'm glad they were able to try and, I guess, resolve some of their differences. I have no idea.
2: Yeah. Okay.
12: So they were there together.
2: Yeah, that's step one, right? And Bill's on Chris's show a lot anyway, but it was just kind of fun to pit them against each other. The Meta settlement, we talked to Illinois Attorney General Kwame Raoul today about that. I think we're going to get like $768 million or something.
12: Yeah, Kwame was pretty proud of himself, I'm guessing.
2: He wasn't gloating. No, he wasn't gloating about that. Because I said, why was a tobacco settlement, $200 billion way back then. And we know Facebook and Meta

0: that can afford something more. And he stood by the, you know, the meat and potatoes of it, of what they're going to get accomplished.
1: Let's just clear something up. Mark Zuckerberg is out on his yacht called Launchpad, toasting everybody and his lawyers tonight for this. The $17 billion is less than Facebook will make in a month.
0: Right.
1: Okay, so to them it's a rounding error, number one. Number two, the stock went way up after this, which means you know that the stock market thought it was good for the company, okay?
0: Because they got by with a slap on the wrist again.
1: Right, but the more important part of this, which is obviously there's everything Facebook did to kids and continues to do and on, but think about the message this sends to the AI bros. Right, which is you can engage in really awful and predatory behavior. You can do things that you know are bad for children, and still walk away with bajillions of dollars and a slap on the wrist. And that, to me, is the really dangerous part here. And the fact that the attorney generals took this deal, I think, probably tells you that they thought they were going to lose in court, right?
0: It would have been dragged out so long. I mean, they've been working on it since, 2023, but he said they were working on it before that. So at what point do you go, we need some resolution?
1: Well, I think you force them to sit through a trial and you expose them. And if you believe you have the law and the facts on your side, you keep fighting. You know, the reason that attorney generals are publicly funded is they fight the fights that need fighting. They don't fight only the fights they can win. They don't fight only the fights they can take a third of the damages on. They fight the fight on behalf of the people that need fighting. And the fact that so many of these guys have taken a curtain call, I don't know if any of them are women in this settlement, but have taken a curtain call today and running around saying how great this is that Meta is going to turn off social media for kids between midnight and 6 a.m. and we're all expected to, you know, give them a pat on the back, I find pretty insulting.
0: What I want is chronological order back on my social media, at which they're promising for kids, but why can't we all have that? Why do we have to be fed whatever they choose to feed us? The whole thing is very frustrating.
1: Because you're the product.
0: Yeah, absolutely.
1: So just always remember that. Always remember, when you're not paying for something, you're the product.
0: Absolutely. I know you're talking about the Clancy trial, too. I've stayed away from it because I'm perplexed by why that gets so much attention and why we've had what they call family annihilation cases, 8 of them since July. And it doesn't get near the headlines. But when this woman kills her children, everybody's consumed with it. And yet it seems to be happening where we have a parent who is not only killing their children, but their spouse and other family members, then taking their own life. And it's barely a headline the next day.
1: Well, first of all, most of those cases are involving men, right, who are the perpetrators.
0: Yes.
1: Right. The idea of a mother killing her children is so appalling to our guttural instincts as humans and primal instincts as humans. We almost can't comprehend it, right? Which is people are always fascinated with things they can't comprehend. What I think is interesting is the women who are now defending her. There's the ones who don't think she did it and everything else that, fine, everything is a conspiracy theory, whatever. But the ones who are actually defending her, and there's an OBGYN who we've tried to book, she didn't come on tonight, who was on TV saying that, you know, Lindsay Clancy did everything she possibly could. You know, how can you blame her? It's the same people who are saying there's a genocide in Gaza. It's the same people at the anti-ICE protests. And there's something going on social media with mostly white, younger women that I can't quite understand. And we have Bethany Mendel on, who's written a lot about this, about young moms and sort of this search for meaning and search for a fight and the toxic empathy that we're seeing that will be on tonight.
0: All right. We will be watching. Thank you for joining us, Leland.
1: All right. Good to talk to you.
0: News Nation tonight. That's where you will find Leland. And coming up next, let's talk about this Callaway Golf, this good situation that all of us have to wonder, how could a commercial go past so many people for approval and get posted and make just about everybody who watches it angry? The reaction has been strong, and rightfully so. If you haven't seen it, we'll talk about it next. First, Mary has a check on weather and traffic.
2: Partly cloudy and 84. Tonight, partly cloudy, low 65. Tomorrow, partly sunny with a chance of showers and a high of 82. The inbound Eden still loaded all the way from the Eden Spur on the Kennedy. Hour 15 in from O'Hare and 52 outbound Eisenhower. About 50 on your inbound commute from Mannheim and 44 outbound Stevenson. 42 to the Tri-State and the outbound Ryan 32 to 95th. The Bishop Ford is loaded from 115th all the way out to 159th to Saba Lakeshore Drive. 18th to Chicago, southbound north to Chicago. Still have a crash, 294 southbound at Waukegan Toll. Two left lanes are blocked. There's also a stall at Halstead on 294 and 355, a bit slow from Lake to North Avenue. I'm Mary Vandeveld from the Chevy Drive Chicago Traffic Center.
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0: 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So about this commercial, I know the brand Callaway. I know that brand very well, even though I am not a golfer. And I wasn't familiar with Good. I'll tell you what, we'll fill you in on that. But the commercial definitely shows an episode of violence against women in order to sell a golf club. And the woman featured in it, I think, is a Division I golfer. Here's some of the audio from the commercial we're talking about.
7: Do not touch my new driver.
0: Okay, you can feel the intensity of it, right? So Alexis Mistowski, I think is her name. She's reaching into the golf bag. She's a good member and a former Division I golfer, and she reaches for the driver. And this guy, maybe you can help me with who it is, Jack, but he chases her down, pushes her to the ground. That's when she screams and says, "Do not touch my driver." And the whole thing is kind of like, oh, wow, What is that about? That's intended to entice me to buy a Callaway driver? So, Jack, fill me in. What is good, good?
8: Yeah, so golf is very popular now. So there's a lot of golf YouTube content creators. Bryson DeChambeau, who's a professional golfer, does a lot of golf content on there. So Good Good's one of the original like golf content kind of things on YouTube. So they do a lot of, you know, like different like golf challenges. Maybe they do like, I know they do like a Survivor type series where they play courses and then they like, I guess like if you don't win on the course, you have to, like they might go to like a southern, you know, like island, and if you don't win, you have to camp outside. You can't stay on the resort, like that
0: challenge.
8: Like that type of thing. Or they do like, can I beat this random guy with just three clubs? You know, stuff like that. They do a lot of stuff like
0: this must be fun, right?
8: Right. Yeah, to get like kids involved and like grow the game, and they do a lot of outings with the people too. Like they did an outing last year up in, I think, at Kemper Lakes up north. So
0: they're involved in producing or helping create this
8: content
0: commercial?
8: They're like content creators. Okay. So I don't really know how they do have a deal with Callaway. Like a lot of them have the Callaway clubs, they have the balls, they have, it's on their hats, it's like a sponsorship deal, you know. So
0: Callaway described the content as something Good Good had created, but the Callaway CEO Chip Brewer subsequently acknowledged that Callaway had approved the ad, saying it should have never happened. Because I'm telling you what, ladies, when you see it, especially for a sport that's trying to become more welcoming to women and girls. I mean, Jack, did you find it inappropriate?
8: Yeah, I saw the full ad, and it added a little more context, but it was definitely a weird way to do it. I mean, you could hear the music in it, but it's interesting, though, because Good Good just launched a Good Good Girls in the last few years, and like you said, Alexis is a part of that, and they do a lot of good content too. So they have like a Good Good and a Good Good Girl. So like they're trying to promote that as well. But I mean, they're facing a lot of backlash. I mean, Good Good's getting pulled out of Targets, I've seen.
0: And the Golf Channel postponed the premiere of Big Break.
8: Big Break, yeah, because one of the sponsors wanted to be out, so they had to edit it. So yeah, it's definitely gone viral here in the last few weeks. It was a weird ad for sure, and they've done a lot of good, like I said, like they have, I mean, it's weird, Good Good, they've done a lot of good, but
0: they have
8: the Good Good Girls and the guys, and I mean they're trying to grow the game with kids, like they're very popular with kids. So it was definitely weird to see.
0: Golf Galaxy pulled its sponsorship, and female golfers are just like, what? In fact, the creators came out and said they thought the ad was intended to be a parody of the horror film Obsession.
8: Okay.
0: Just because, you know, at the end when she takes the club and he goes over and just shoves her to the ground and then goes, don't ever touch my... I mean, honestly, if I saw that on a golf course, I would intervene, you know, so I don't know why something like that would be created. If you are truly trying to reach out to women and girls, why it would be created to think that's an enticement for us to buy your club?
8: The whole thing was pretty bizarre.
0: Yeah. The PGA Tour has a little issue. The PGA Tour CEO has called the video concerning, said the initial handling of the controversy was disappointing. Now the tour is facing questions about Good Good's involvement in, because they've got a Good Good championship coming up. I mean, it's amazing. One little pebble in the water and all the ripples go out. And it's always about money. And, of course, the commercial's been deleted, but clips keep circulating online. And like Jack said, the whole commercial isn't circulating online. It's just the clip that's kind of concerning.
8: Yeah, so. They're going to have a tournament in November for the PGA. It's like their first ever golf tournament. I think in November they're doing. So, I mean, the golf content creation's like exploding right now. I think that's why you see a lot of people filming their own golf rounds, because everyone's like, oh, if I get paid to play golf, that sounds awesome, right? So they're kind of the originals of it and one of the big names. So it's definitely weird to see an ad like that, but we'll see how they can make good. Because like I said, like they're promoting Good Good Girls and their brand too, like they're trying to be inclusive, and then I guess it's a step back that they got to work to write.
0: Yeah, they definitely got to write it. In fact, everybody, I mean, if you're sitting in the Callaway boardroom and you've got 30 seconds to preview it or 60 seconds, I mean, I can't imagine that there was a woman at that table that said, oh yeah, this is great, this is, I don't know women that would say That's a brilliant ad. Yeah, let's go with that. And based on the reaction from the tour to the product to
8: the stores,
0: the you know, the actual TV shows when everybody's like, And, you know, you can either look at it as corporate overreaction or corporate responsibility. You'll just have to watch the thing and see for yourself where you fall on that side. But I don't think the apology is the end of the story. It seems to be just the beginning. And the more they fumble over themselves to apologize or to point fingers, the more people demand answers. All right, a little more Dolly coming up before 6 o'clock. I hope you'll be here for it. Bob Kessler has your news next on 720 WGN.
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13: The power of the presidential endorsement. I'm Blake Berman, host of The Hill on News Nation. Darlene Graham winning the Republican nomination in South Carolina's Senate primary after securing President Trump's endorsement. Senator Graham, who replaced her late brother Lindsey Graham last month, now advances to the November general election. And in Oklahoma, the president's pick for governor, Mike Massey, also winning his runoff primary race to advance to the November general election. Those races were being watched as some of the president's recent endorsements came up short in their primaries. Looking ahead to November, our partners at Decision Desk HQ forecasting a 67% probability that Democrats will win the House of Representatives. In the upper chamber, DDHQ forecasting Republicans have a 52% chance of keeping control of the Senate in November. I'm Blake Berman, and this is the News Nation Political Minute.
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15: Partly sunny and 81 at 5:30. Good evening, I'm Bob Kessler. Some people in Northwest Indiana are angry with NIPSCO, weeks without power.
8: Cubs shut out down in Arizona in Game 3 of a rubber match, and the Bears practice up at Halas Hall.
16: U.S. economy grew at just about 1.5% from April to June.
2: Still have an accident on the tri-state southbound at the Waukegan Toll, blocking a couple of lanes on the Edens inbound. That's jammed up all the way from the Edens Spur. Pretty bad in the inbound Kennedy, hour 5 from O'Hare, 50 outbound Eisenhower. That's up to 52 minutes in both directions between Mannheim and downtown, with inbound delays starting at Wolf. Stevenson 38 out to the tri-state, Dan Ryan 35 to 95th. Bishop Ford's heavy 115th to 159th. DeSable Lakeshore Drive heading southbound, jammed up from north to Chicago. Northbound 18th to Chicago with delays on 53 south from Palatine to Kirchhoff. Mary Vandeval, WGN Traffic Central.
15: Most Portage residents now have their power back, but that's after days of stress and thousands of dollars spent out of pocket for some of them. WGN's Dana Rebick spoke with Jason Clements, who says a NIPSCO contractor cost him thousands.
17: Most of Clements' neighborhood got electricity back on Saturday. But around that time, he says, a private contractor for NIPSCO came to hook up a new line to his house, and there was a problem.
18: They pulled the meter, sparks go flying out of the house. All the linemen, guys who deal with voltage for a living, all jumped.
17: Clement had to pay $2,700 for an electrician to come out and replace his meter box. The contractors came back, and the same thing happened again.
15: As it turns out, the contractor hooked up the line incorrectly, according to Clement's electrician. It happened again. Another plane blew its tires out at O'Hare. It's the third in recent weeks. The latest happening around 3:35 this afternoon. The crew of American Airlines Flight 3280 reported two blown tires while they were taxiing for departure. No one was injured.

0: passengers were able to deplane and get back to the terminal the FAA is investigating. The Illinois Department of Public Health is reporting the first human case of West Nile virus this year. WGN's Lauren Lapka reports.
1: The confirmed case involves a resident of Piatt County. In addition, IDPH has identified three other probable human cases from northern Illinois. So far in 2026, West Nile virus has been observed in 50 Illinois counties. In 2025, it was found in 73 counties with 150 human cases and 10 deaths. While most people do not experience symptoms from the virus, around 1 in 5 may develop a fever and other symptoms, including headache, body aches, joint pain, or other potentially serious complications.
0: Flash floods in a border area of Nepal and China have killed at least 160 people and left hundreds missing. Experts say an avalanche from a glacier was likely the cause in the warming Himalaya region. Tech company Meta has agreed to make sweeping changes regarding how and how long children are allowed to use Facebook and Instagram as part of its $17.1 billion settlement with 29 states. WGN's Jenna Barnes reports.
2: Meta has agreed to new restrictions, including daily time limits and productive pauses for children, and nighttime blocks restricting children's access to content feeds, turning off notifications from 12 a.m. to 6 a.m. School time limitations, eliminating push notifications on weekdays from 8 to 3 during the school year. Better age verification measures, stronger safeguards against bullying, content promoting eating disorders, and content related to suicide and self-harm.
0: Visible like counts, face filters, and stronger parental controls were also promised. The late Dolly Parton's fame has reached around the world. News Nation's Connell McShane tells us about a special tribute to Dolly Parton. She died yesterday after a battle with cancer.
3: The British royal family honored Dolly and her signature anthem with their own tribute from the band at Buckingham Palace.
0: WGN Sports Times 534.
4: Cubs bats went silent today in their 2-0 loss to the Diamondbacks this afternoon. Only managing two hits, Cubs lose 2 out of 3 in Arizona, despite their starters combining for 20 innings of one-run ball in the three-game set. And it gets worse for the Cubs. The pitching staff can't catch a break. Ben Brown has suffered a setback in his rehab from a neck injury. He had symptoms flare up after throwing yesterday, and his return is unknown. He'll travel with the team to Chicago today and will be checked out further. White Sox have a rubber match on deck against the Rangers tonight. Sox will give the ball to Sean Burke, looking to bounce back after giving up 4 runs over 6 innings against the Mets over the weekend. Southsiders still atop the AL Central by 2.5 games over red-hot Cleveland. Some good injury news for the Bears. Darnell Wright returned to practice today after he left yesterday's early. And Luther Burden III was on field for individual drills for the first time since he suffered a groin injury on August 8th. Preseason finale is on Saturday night against the Titans. And the Pro Bowl game is no more. The NFL announcing the game is not going to happen anymore, and it'll just be an individual performance award for the postseason. I'm Jack Heinrich, WGN Sports.
0: The forecast from the WGN Chicago Weather Center. Partly cloudy tonight, mid-60s. Sunny tomorrow with a 20% chance of showers, lower 80s. Sunny and 80 on Friday.
5: The Dow dropped 113, 53, 463. The Nasdaq slid 21, 26,130. S&P off 1.5 at 76.75. Commerce Department today reported the gross domestic product slowed from a 2.1% pace from January through March. Consumer spending, which makes up 70% of U.S. economic activity, was up 3.4% on an annual basis, up from 0.5 percentage point in January to March. The reason for the lackluster growth number, a surge in imports. I'm David Jennings. That's your money. 720 WGN.
0: 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I'm Bob Kessler, WGN Radio News.
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8: 720 WGN in what we call Soundcheck, where everybody shares a story, something that's on their mind, something they've noticed. Mary brought up the e-bike legislation that the governor signed today. It's not expected to go into effect until January 1st, 2027, which is much later than any of us want because we'd like to see it on the books today. But when I was reading into it, it's about class one or class two e-bikes. And I think when a lot of people, you know, get talked into buying one of these or they're like, that looks cool. I don't think many people look at the classification. You might want to do that because the new legislation, the new rules will be that any e-bike, e-moto, scooter, skateboard, or unicycle capable of 28 miles per hour must have a driver's license, a vehicle title, registration, and insurance.
9: But, and that's going to cost you.
8: Yeah, but who's going to enforce it is the big question. So many text messages came in. Mary, did you see the one that said, I work in a middle school in Glenview. A student rides a $3,500 e-bike to school. It goes 57 miles an hour. The police gave him a $100 ticket. Parents don't really care. And this kid doesn't wear a helmet, and it has no pedal mode. And that's what I'm trying to understand exactly, you know, what the rules are and what the pedal mode, you know, all of that factors into this new law. We got to get Alexi Janulius on the air to talk about this. And
9: yeah, and where do helmets go into this law? Are they even required?
8: They should be, right?
9: I don't think they are. Just like, I haven't heard the motorcycle thing.
10: Yeah, but bike helmets aren't required in the state either.
9: Yeah, right.
8: Wow.
10: It's a good idea.
8: Yeah. I would say if you're riding something that's 28 miles an hour or under, you definitely should be wearing a helmet. So that speed cap with that no operation over 28 miles per hour includes roads, bike lanes, bike paths, or sidewalks. Nancy, who lives out in St. Charles in the area that I used to live in, she said they're running wild on the bike paths, and her husband had to bury a baby fox because some kid ran over it with one of those e-bikes. Not to mention what they're doing to people like Bob, who's just pedaling, or, you know, if Mary's out running.
10: Yeah, and they put a lot of wear and tear on paths because they're heavy.
8: Yeah,
9: they do. There's a lot of divots in the paths now. And everything that I've noticed, and then they're trying to fill them with those little tiny, tiny stones.
8: Oh!
9: And I do not have a fat tire bike, and so I get stuck in it. I almost fell off my bike this morning because they just put all

0: little pebbles in there to try to repair the divots, and I almost wiped out like twice.
1: Oh,
0: thank goodness,
1: man.
0: I had my helmet on, but not that, you know, I have pretty good balance, but still.
1: And someone said they called it machines. Lisa, the e-machines have to go. We're still mourning a child who died in Wakanda. And that isn't the only child who's lost their life this summer. And many have been injured as well. And, of course, because they're kids. They're kids. So, you know, people are pointing out not only are they racing up and down the street, they're trying to do wheelies, and there really has been no loss surrounding it. And I saw one at the farm store that was selling for like $999. And I think it was made by Coleman, like the people who make our stoves.
0: Oh.
1: You know, or our grills,
0: our tents,
1: yeah, our camping supplies, and I'm thinking, oh my gosh, is everybody's in on it because they're making money, they're big sellers.
0: Yeah, parents are like, oh, we don't have to drive our kids to school, let's just get them an e-bike.
2: Yeah, it's relatively new technology, right? Batteries that stay charged for a long time, compact, so it's kind of new.
1: Yeah, and really, it serves its purpose for a lot of people, mm-hmm. right?
0: Well, yeah, if you're dashing about, and you can drive it well.
1: Yeah, that's just it, too. And that goes back to the scooters and the divvy bikes here in Chicago. I'm telling you what, it is not unusual to see a couple people on one of those scooters. You know, purse hanging, you know.
2: Yeah, that's
0: the one
2: crazy.
0: With the three girls, and they must have been about 12. And their hair was very long, and so their hair was flying into the girl in back of them and the girl in back of them. So I'm like, how are they holding on to that thing? How are they keeping their balance with three of them on it? I was just in shock.
1: Mary was telling that story earlier because they did get pulled over by the police,
0: yeah,
1: right?
0: Yeah, but it was a scooter, you know?
1: Yeah. Someone said, Lisa, I saw a girl on a scooter. She was 10 years old with a baby in a diaper, and she is seated on the scooter in front of the older girl who's driving down the block.
0: Oh, my.
1: Yeah. She said, I was speechless. I was just about to call the police for child endangerment, but she went so quickly down the block and stopped at her house. It was unbelievable. Yeah, my God. Sorry to use the Lord's name in vain. Brent, who's listening in Indiana, who catches me every time I do that, but come on. I mean,
0: she's probably babysitting for her little sister, and her mom doesn't know what the heck she's doing with her.
1: Yeah. Well, somebody in that neighborhood probably has a Ring doorbell, so get the footage to her mom and let her know what the heck's going on, because it's all kind of crazy. It's also crazy that Dolly Parton died of cancer. You know, how many great people has cancer taken from us? I just thought Dolly Parton would live forever. I really did. Alex Capriello has been covering how the world is reacting to her death. That's next. First, Mary has a check on weather and traffic.
0: Partly cloudy and 84 still tonight. Partly cloudy, low 65. Partly sunny tomorrow. Chance of showers and high of 82 degrees. Still, the travel time's pretty high on most of the roads. The inbound Kennedy in hour 5 from O'Hare. 42 outbound. Inbound Eaton solid from Toohey. Eisenhower at an hour in from Mannheim. And outbound about 46 minutes. Stevenson 42 to the tri-state. Dan Ryan's a half hour to 95th. Bishop Ford delays from 115th out to 159th. Still in the tri-state southbound at the Waukegan Toll. We have this crash blocking the two left lanes, some heavy delays, and 294 is still slow from about Irving Park to Ogden. I'm Mary Vandeveld from the Chevy Drive Chicago Traffic Center.
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0: know the song, right? 9 to 5. This is played, being performed during the changing of the guard at Buckingham Palace. Apparently the British royal family recognized Dolly's contribution, not just to culture and literacy, but to people around the world. And, I mean, how long did they have to learn that? It had to be pretty quick, right? Can't imagine they've done it previously. Alex Capriello is with News Nation. And, Alex, you still live here in Chicago, right?
1: Oh, yeah, I do. But today I'm in Dollywood.
0: Oh, what a great place to be. And how are people responding?
1: You know, it's amazing to actually be here, to be completely honest with you. I think there was a lot of people wondering and speculating whether or not Dollywood would be open today. You know, just given the fact that Dolly Parton died yesterday. But essentially, we heard from the president of the resort and theme park who said, look, Dolly would say the show must go on. And in fact, we're going to do it with full hearts and big smiles. And so that's really what I've seen today. Of course, you know, a lot of people are sad. And Dolly Parton's music is playing on the loudspeakers all day, and it brings a tear to your eye. But more than anything, a lot of people are just really soaking in her legacy and honestly learning a lot about her, just being here at the theme park. It's not just amusement park, roller coasters, but also, you know, interactive exhibits and beautiful museums that are just dedicated to the namesake here. So it's been honestly a great day here at Dollywood.
0: Ah, I bet. And back here where you live, Edgewater, you know, there's a mural of Dolly that has turned into a shrine. One of the most amazing pictures is watching a little girl that looks like she's wearing a coat of many colors put flowers in front of Dolly. And then there was people popped up on the lakefront playing Dolly music. Carol's Pub was alive last night. And everywhere around the world, has that captured you like it's captured me? It's not just here, it's everywhere.
1: Well, I loved hearing 9 to 5 outside of Buckingham that you just played there. That really is a testament to, you know, the impact that she had, not just as an American icon, but as sort of a world leader. Like we talked about, all of her philanthropic efforts. She's helped donate some 322 million books to kids all across the world. The United Kingdom, England, and Ireland being some of the countries where children receive those books. So it makes sense why Buckingham Palace and the royal family would want to honor Dolly Parton. But, you know, it's not just Chicago. It's not just Nashville. It's Los Angeles. It's London. It's Tokyo. I think everyone really is remembering the life and legacy of this wonderful woman who gave so much to the world.
0: Yeah, it has been said before, but she is everything America agrees on. And while you're at Dollywood, you know, she, I don't know, was it maybe 10 years ago, maybe less, where she buried a time capsule. She had written a song that she did not want released or even unearthed until her 99th or 100th birthday, sometime in 2045, I believe. Is there any talk about that, or did you see anything about it?
1: I haven't seen anything about it, but it would be very interesting to see when that might be opened up. If anything, I would be in favor of keeping that buried in the ground so the next generation, long after Dolly Parton is gone, gets a chance to open it up and see everything that she was about and what she meant to the world. But, you know, to that point, there are a lot of impromptu ceremonies and moments that are happening across the nation, you know, bells that are being, you know, rung and these beautiful old

0: old towers all across the nation. That's sort of a tribute to her and a remembrance of her. So it wouldn't surprise me if all of a sudden people start thinking of new ways to honor her, even now in the days and weeks after she's left us.
1: Yeah, I thought the best way to honor her was to make a contribution to the Imagination Library, and I did it. And
0: absolutely,
1: 5 million kids in Illinois have received books, and there is a match with the state. The state offers matching funds, but I liked it because I could pick the county where I wanted that book to go. And of course, I chose a county in Illinois that, you know, doesn't have a lot of money. When you're covering Dollywood today, I don't know if kids in Tennessee are back in school. Was the crowd big? And what does the crowd look like?
0: Yeah, so I would say that there were several thousand, maybe even tens of thousands that came through here. Typically on a given year, around 3 million visitors come to Dollywood. And it really felt like it was overflowing today from beginning to end. Like I mentioned, a lot of people wondering whether or not it would open, and then 9 o'clock, right on the dot, they opened those doors, and you know, there was a long line. And a lot of people I spoke to, interestingly, you know, were just coming to Dollywood on their own, you know, before they even heard of Dolly Parton's passing. So it's just sort of one of those odd coincidences where you can sort of be here in this moment without even really recognizing the place in history that you're participating in. And so really speaking to people from Australia, people from Amsterdam, much closer to home, people from Ohio, people from Minnesota I spoke to. So, you know, a lot of people that were here for this moment and really soaking it all in.
1: Yeah, I know you've got a TV hit coming up, so I will let you prepare for that. And thank you so much for joining us.
0: Yeah, thank you. We hope everyone tunes into News Nation. Elizabeth Vargas reports. I'll have the full story on what I saw today here at Dollywood.
1: Wonderful. That's Alex Capriello. And like he said, he's going to be on News Nation in just a matter of minutes. Everybody has reached out and shared how they're reacting, their emotions. I mean, Elton John, Paul McCartney, the Prime Minister of Australia, and of course, here in America, our president asked for people to lower their flags to half staff. He said there has never been anyone like her. Jane Fonda and Lily Tomlin, her 9-to-5 co-stars, posted emotional tributes, and Fonda described Dolly as both playful and deeply empathetic. And I think that was her greatest quality, right? She always could see what you were feeling and understood the human element and didn't judge. She just didn't judge. And everyone was waiting to see if Miley Cyrus would come out and say something, because of course, Miley Cyrus is Dolly's godchild. And I think it was just right about the time the show started today, she said, "The feeling of losing my Aunt Dolly is beyond what feels right to share." And can I just point out what I love about that is because I called my godparents my aunt and uncle too, even though they were not. Mary, did that happen in your family? Somebody gets baptized and all of a sudden the godparent is the aunt or uncle?
2: Well, my godparents were my aunt and uncle.
1: So. Yeah, so that works. Yep. Miley went on to say, "Our most sacred moments were private and they'll stay there behind the stage, beneath the glamour and between our hearts. What I know is Dolly would want me to feel it, write a song about it, and then continue on and be strong. I have an angel by my side. I always have. One of our last conversations was about music and metamorphosis." And then she put a little butterfly there, which I don't know if you heard the interview that I played. My gosh, it's from 2008, one of the interviews that somebody posted today that I had with Dolly. And she said she has a tattoo of a butterfly on her body, but she didn't want to tell me where. Miley goes on to say, "I will always love her and want to make her proud. My heart breaks for the world, her family, and her friends who will miss her deeply. We're in this loss together, and we will see her in all of the most beautiful things." And I thought that was pretty lovely. If you do go to my Facebook page, you will see one of my old producers posted, you know, what we could cobble together as video back in 2008. We didn't have the technology we had today, but she was in the studio, one of the many times she was in the studio, and I had a chance to interview her, and she was, you know, just as playful as can be, and talked about Carrie Underwood and a variety of other things. And gosh, she is just such a lovely human, and her services will be private for family. I would imagine that, you know, places like the Grand Ole Opry or the Country Music Hall of Fame will certainly have memorial services. And Bob, it has been confirmed that cancer is what took Dolly Parton from us, right?
3: Yeah, I saw that too. I haven't seen what kind, though.
1: Yeah, not much more than that. That's kind of all that we have found out. And honestly, I'm surprised we found that out. I mean, some of what I had read said that she was hospitalized for the past 4 days and that she did die of cancer in the hospital, but I don't know if that's been confirmed either, you know. Everybody's got a story to share, and some might be accurate and some, you know, not. So take it for what it's worth and do something kind, right? Ask yourself, what would Dolly do? And then follow through with that. All right, the news is next from the Northwestern Medicine Newsroom.
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3: Partly sunny and 82 at 6 o'clock. 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After stressful weeks without power, most of it's restored in Northwest Indiana.
20: Cubs drop a series to the Diamondbacks in Arizona.
3: Markets closed down on Wall Street.
21: 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Calming down on the inbound to Edens, but still some heavy delays from Peterson. Kennedy, an hour and 5 minutes from O'Hare and 42 outbound. Delays in the inbound Eisenhower into Pulaski with an accident. 50 minutes in from Mannheim, same outbound. Stevenson, 34 to the tri-state. Dan Ryan, 34 to 95th. Bishop Ford slows 115th to 159th. On DeSava Lakeshore Drive, northbound, that's jammed up. 18th to Chicago, southbound north to Chicago. Still have a crash, 294 at Waukegan Toll. Heading southbound at the two left lanes. Mary Vandeveld, WGN Traffic Central.
3: While most people in Northwest Indiana have their power back, it didn't come without days of stress and thousands of dollars spent. In the case of Portage resident Jason Clements, he was supposed to have it back on Saturday. when a NIPSCO private contractor came out with a new line, they fried his meter, he says. He spent nearly $3,000 on a new one to only have it happen.

0: happen again. His electrician returned and told him it was NIPSCO's fault.
1: He's like, this is marked wrong. He went and pulled the line. He goes, this line they've got marked as neutral is hooked up to the positive. Had they hooked up right, chances are I would have had power along with the rest of the neighborhood.
0: He hasn't said if he plans to sue. Several of Illinois' elected officials gathered today with those trying to help the children of migrants. They say the immigration court in Chicago is broken. WGN's Angelica Sanchez tells us more.
2: The due process of unaccompanied immigrant children is being violated. They say at least half a dozen unaccompanied children received orders for removal despite having pending or approved applications for special immigrant juvenile status. This means state court has already found that it is not in the best interest for the child to return home.
3: But an immigration court is a government agency. It is not a real court, and they don't think that they have to follow the law. They're following the directives of the Department of Justice.
0: That's Laura Smith, executive director of the Children's Legal Center. Chicago-based United Airlines announced its largest international expansion in its history today, adding 10 new destinations to Europe and Asia next year. Okinawa, Luxembourg City, Marseille, France, Ibiza, Spain are among the new destinations. Aside from Olbia and Catania in Italy, no other U.S. airline currently flies directly to any of the other cities involved in the expansion. The new flights will begin next spring. The most valuable company in the world, AI chip maker NVIDIA, wowed investors with its fiscal second quarter results after the closing bell today. Daniel Newman, CEO of the Futurum Group, told News Nation that the company
4: delivered another stellar quarter. It did so on revenue. It did so on its growth numbers. It did so on its margin.
0: The company also issued revenue guidance going forward that topped estimates. Microsoft co-founder Bill Gates is calling for the creation of an international institution to govern artificial intelligence. He's warning of mass unemployment, cyber attacks, and bioterrorism if leaders fail to prepare adequately for the build-out of the technology. News Nation's Connell McShane reads part of Gates' message published on his blog.
5: The turbulent era of AI is here, and the choices we make now, says Bill Gates, are critical. And he says he thinks we need time to prepare for the period of social, political, and economic upheaval that we're about to enter. And the people who need the most time are the ones who have the least. The accounting worker who's replaced by a bot, or a $28 an hour worker who loses their job to a $10 an hour robot.
0: WGN Sports Time 6:05.
6: Diamondbacks blanked the Cubs 2-0 this afternoon to take 2 out of 3. Cubs had a chance to break the scoreless tie in the sixth inning with Pete Cor Armstrong at third when Diamondbacks pitcher Eduardo Rodriguez appeared to step off the rubber and throw home. Cubs argued it should have been a balk, but it was to no avail. Craig Counsell wasn't happy with the decision postgame.
7: They flat out missed it. I mean, it's obvious to everybody on TV. It's obvious to anybody. They missed it. I mean, so it's I don't even know what to say. It's hard to argue when they just flat out miss it. I mean, it was clear the umpires said he did not disengage from the rubber. He disengaged from the rubber in his windup. Tough call for the home plate and second base umpire. Easy call for the first and third base umpire.
6: Cubs have an off day tomorrow to regroup before they host the Reds this weekend. White Sox trying to get a series win against the Rangers at Wrigley Field tonight. Sox bats caught fire last night, scoring 11 runs in their win. Tristan Peters at the forefront, homered in 4 straight games. Sean Burke will get the start for the Sox, opposed by Mackenzie Gore for the Rangers. And the White Sox have a 2-game lead over Cleveland in the AL Central. The Guardians find a way again, rally to beat the Angels for their 7th win in a row. Some good news on the injury front for the Bears at practice today. Darnell Wright returned after he left yesterday's early, and Luther Burden III was on field for individual drills for the first time since August 8th. I'm Jack Heinrich, WGN Sports.
8: A lot of clouds around Chicagoland for this evening. Kind of a muggy evening as well with those temperatures coming off our highs in the mid-80s. We'll be in the 70s with overnight lows sinking down into the mid-60s, which is pretty close to seasonal average for us. A couple isolated showers and isolated thunderstorms a possibility through the evening. We'll see decreasing clouds overnight and a pretty nice day for tomorrow. Northwesterly winds will kick in. That'll drive down the temperatures towards about 80 degrees for a high and the humidity down a little bit as well. We do see a nearly full lunar eclipse as we get into Thursday night. From the WGN Weather Center, I'm meteorologist Tim Joyce.
9: 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And it's $3.99 at Shell on Roosevelt Road in Westchester. The average gas price in Chicago is $4.49 a gallon, unchanged from yesterday. It's about 2 cents lower than last week. Steve Grzanich, WGN News.
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10: Heard about that partial lunar eclipse, Bob. That's on the Sturgeon Moon on Friday, which is a full moon, which means Peter Gabriel should be dropping another full moons this year, and we had two in May.
0: Does he know that? It seems like you know that more than he would.
10: That would be interesting if we come along the last one of the year, and he's like, what, one more?
0: I know. Yeah.
10: Maybe he'll riff something.

0: that have, I'm sure, some sort of rich history. And Peter Gabriel does too. Mm-hmm. Those two things, Moons and Gabriel. So I haven't listened to any of the songs yet, so I have to go back and listen to some of them.
1: You have some catching up to do, my friend.
0: Dude, we got a lot to get to tonight, so no time for that. We got a Worker Wednesday coming your way. I think many of you heard about the Daily Herald. There's a lot of layoffs there, and the staff filing now for union protection. Ed Maher, I agree with this. The thought of it is, oh boy, that would have been a good idea maybe a year ago. I'm not trying to dunk on anybody, but he's got some thoughts on that. Craig Bolano stops by. We'll break down the market and everything you heard in the business report. Dr. Bal Nandra towards the end of the show. He wants to talk a little bit about the money saving that you can do through weight loss, the wellness journey stuff that I'm doing. He'll answer any of your questions that you have about that. Ben Zielinski as we go into a 7 o'clock hour too, because it's a two-hour show tonight. Okay, we'll get to it all next on WGN.
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0: 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He's always a fun guest. We cover a lot of different topics. To understand the kind of guy that Lenny is, just click around and read some of his reviews, like this one written by Hal and Jennifer down in New Lenox. They wrote, Lenny is incredibly knowledgeable, very experienced with the entire real estate process and transaction. He was always available for any questions or concerns, no matter how trivial. He's also a very calming presence, always looking out for our best interests. A true professional. I'd recommend Lenny to anybody and everybody looking for a first-class real estate professional. End quote. I'd agree with them. Lenny's there to help you at every turn as he navigates the complex and ever-changing local real estate market. Are we in a bubble? So we chatted about with Lenny on Monday. 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Or just give Lenny a call, 708-870-0514, 708-870-0514, LennyFile.com, F-E-I-L, and Lenny File goes the extra mile. It's Your Money Matters. We start with the numbers that matter. And GDP was confirmed to be a bit sluggish in the second quarter, growing about 1.5% annualized. Personal income and spending were both up more than expected, so we're making more, but we're spending it. The Fed's preferred inflation gauge still showing that prices running hotter than expected, up 3.7% year over year. Moody's has upgraded Illinois' credit rating. I'll chat about that with Ben Zielinski in the 7 o'clock hour. Price of gas down a penny from yesterday. We're now flat in the last week. Price of gold, $4,629 an ounce. 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Hey, could you read the price of silver? I literally write it down every day, but I usually cut it for time. And I thought, well, I can't guarantee I'm going to get it every day, but I'll think of you every day when I read the price of silver, listener. So there you go. $69.53. 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Ed Maher here to talk about a local story. I think a lot of people, including myself, bummed that we're losing more journalists in our communities. The Daily Herald, layoffs there.

0: The remaining staff now filing for union protection. Ed, too little, too late. Talk us through the story and welcome back.
1: Hey, thank you very much, John. I think it's never too little, too late. But you know, the Daily Herald is part of Tribune Publishing, and that was bought a couple of years back by a company called Alden Global Capital. They've got a reputation for buying newspapers and just kind of gutting the newsroom, slashing hours, offering buyouts, and just kind of getting rid of anybody that doesn't take a buyout. It's truly just sort of a slash and burn model for squeezing cash out of, you know, sort of shrinking news media outlets, I guess you could say. But the Chicago Tribune went through this a couple of years ago. They bought it, did some buyouts, started cutting hours, et cetera. And now, just a couple of months after Tribune Publishing bought the Daily Herald, they started doing the same, which is laying folks off, cutting hours, cutting benefits. And the editorial staff at the Daily Herald this week filed for union protection under the Daily Herald News Guild. It would cover, I think, about 25 of their more senior folks there who have been there for about 25 years. You know, they've got concerns primarily losing their jobs, and then, of course, having work just outsourced to AI. That was part of the playbook when Alden bought the Tribune, was they just wanted sort of unlimited, unrestricted ability to outsource work. You know, but one of the things that's kind of interesting here is that over the years, you know, when there's been, you know, government sort of propositions to weaken unions or hurt unions, the Daily Herald's editorial staff has always kind of been on that sort of pro-business, anti-union bent. And here you can see that when it starts to look like it's going to impact their jobs, they take a little bit of a they take a little bit more serious approach to protecting workers, you know, when it's their job. And it's fairly typical, but you know, as I always say, what's the best time to form a union, you know, 10 years ago? What's the second best time right now? And so I think they're looking down the barrel of a pretty serious threat to their employment here. And, you know, the first line of defense that they're going for here is union protection.
0: Yeah, and well summarized there, Ed. And I do find that interesting, especially about the editorial staff, which, of course, is, as you know, Ed, separate from the rest of the journalism staff. But the editorial staff looking to unionize, even though it's their staff that have been writing editorials that have not been as favorable over the years. But again, hey, if you come to the realization, Ed, I'm sure you welcome them as a partner at any point in time. And I know you'll be talking
1: about it.
0: Yeah, and I know you'll be talking about it Sunday morning on the Workers' Mic, my friend.
1: We're going to be talking about that and our excitement for the upcoming Beaver Moon in November. So
0: there you go.
1: Everybody, you're not going to want to miss it.
0: Absolutely. Make sure you talk about the moons, Ed. Call me in as a guest anytime, okay?
1: All right, we'll do.
0: Very good. 6:15. We'll have Craig Bolanos on in a moment. Mary, if you're anything like me, I'm not going to watch another game till they prove that they can win again. Yesterday was horrific. I did not watch today. And
2: I didn't miss anything.
0: All right, well.
2: Horrible.
0: Okay.
2: Like, hit the ball.
0: That was a great motivational speech, Mary. I'm shocked that they haven't called you into the dugout yet.
2: I know, seriously.
0: You got to do our traffic and our weather first. Go ahead.
2: Partly cloudy and 82 tonight. Partly cloudy, low 65. And partly sunny tomorrow with a chance of showers and a high of 82 degrees. Inbound on the Edens, delays from Toohey. Kennedy's a 55-minute trip in from O'Hare and 38 outbound, so that's improving. The Eisenhower is still a rough 46 minutes out to Mannheim and 35 in the outbound Stevenson to the Tri-State, Dan Ryan, 26 to 95th. Bishop Ford delays still from 115th to 159th. Accident on 294, 94 actually northbound at Everett. Three right lanes are blocked and slow on 53 from Palatine to Kirchhoff. I'm Mary Vandeveld from the Chevy Drive Chicago Traffic Center.
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0: 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He was on the show yesterday. We talked about the due diligence form or what you're supposed to report and the reasons why lawyers don't often take on those cases. So even if you're in the right and the guy before you had a leaky basement that they didn't tell you about, then your basement leaks. You could sue him, and Dave did talk about one case in which he won, in which he did sue, but he says sometimes it's not worth it, and that's a real bummer. He talked about radon and some other disclosures as well, and then I asked him if there was a disclosure for a horrible crime has been committed here. 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Craig Bolanos, as always, good to talk to you, my friend. How are you?
17: Hey, I am great to be with you. Listen, there is no shortage of news. Inflation data, we got the big Jackson Hole Summit coming up. I mean, lots of exciting stuff in this market. And, of course, huge movements in digital currency over the past couple weeks.
0: Not to mention a trade war with our neighbors to the north.
17: A little disappointing. I mean, I kind of thought that we were resurrecting and strengthening USMCA, the U.S.-Mexico-Canada agreement, but I feel like we're going the opposite direction near term. I'm not sure that that's what anybody needed for the midterms, but it's what we're getting in terms of the world of politicking.
0: I love the market. NVIDIA tops expectations. It looks ahead and everything looks strong. And the stock falls.
17: Well, that always happens because traders, remember, near-term movements in stocks, John, we've talked about this with your audience, traders, they buy the rumor and they sell the news. So traders have run up NVIDIA stock in advance of the earnings, meaning we bought the rumor that there was going to be good results, and now the traders sell the news of the good earnings. So that's this typical example of one step forward, one step back before NVIDIA continues to climb, because it is a great growth story, and it's a growth story not just for the entire SOX, the entire semiconductor index. It's a growth story representing artificial intelligence and its transformation on this society in America and the globe.
0: Always a lesson there. You know, a day it goes down because of that buying the rumor, selling the news. But in the long term, you zoom out. If you're holding NVIDIA, you're happy about all this.
17: Yeah, of course. You're very happy about all of it, you know, and just like we had trouble with Google when they announced their $200 billion of capital expenditure to continue to build that out. They're only building it out because there's incredible, robust demand. And if you're a shareholder, you want to see investments into the future. That's what matters because, again, innovation powers disruption, which is a secular investment theme.
0: Seems like the markets are in this little bit of a holding pattern, which I don't think is the worst thing.

0: There's a lot of news that we're waiting on. We're waiting on and got some information on inflation, Fed rate hikes or not. It's a lot of uncertainty in the air, and I feel like markets are on a little bit of a summer pause, it feels like, to me at least.
1: I think we're on a summer sabbatical, but there's nothing wrong. Yeah, I think a summer sabbatical is akin to a trading range, and trading ranges are a fancy way of saying consolidation. People think consolidation's bad. No, consolidation is trading sideways up until such point that we can have a breakout up or a breakout down. Now, let's be mindful that in these midterm election years, we do get these bouts of volatility in September and October, but again, I'm phrasing them as volatility. I'm not phrasing them as risk. So if people have cash and money on the sidelines, be patient. You may very well get some better entry points coming into the midterm election, not because the midterm affects the economy, not because the midterm affects the stock market, but because the traders use midterms as an excuse to create anxiety and sometimes drive prices temporarily down. That's how I see the world. But again, we should be higher by year end.
0: I obviously don't read too much. I mean, I read polls. I'm a political junkie. I love the following the ups and downs of it all. Many people think that the Democrats will at least win one chamber of Congress. And again, nothing's done till it's done, of course. Now, people seem to like divided government.
1: Well, I'll make the prediction for you, John. I think it's a foregone conclusion that the House of Representatives is going to be blue. It's absolutely going to be blue when this is said and done. I think it's more likely that the Senate barely stays Republican, barely stays. But yes, I think Wall Street's completely fine with a divided government. That's been priced into poly markets and other places for quite some time. So I think everyone's accepting of the results before the votes have already been cast. Obviously, there's some nuance that's in there. But as long as there's divided government, there's still going to be a reason to work together. There's going to be a reason to coalesce along common sense to keep legislation moving. You know, if we had a complete blue wave, this is nothing against Democrats and a blue wave, but Wall Street doesn't want to see that because it could create too much change and effectively put us in a place where we have more drama and trials. Wall Street's good getting to divided government at this stage in the economic cycle.
0: All right, let's get to that inflation data. The PCE, or essentially the Fed's favored look at inflation, rose 3.3% in July. That's a number you don't love, but it met expectations, so seems to be met with a shoulder shrug, Craig.
1: No, it's met with a shoulder shrug, but I think it's indicative that these higher energy prices, and to a certain degree the tariffs, you know, they're making their way through the U.S. economy, and specifically on those energy prices, you know, the higher and the longer they stay elevated, the more there is a risk of them being permanently embedded. And I think we're seeing some of that. There's no doubt. I'm not saying the Fed has all but abandoned their 2% inflation target, but common sense tells you it kind of has. But we can still function very, very well at an average 3% rate. Yeah. Now, again, if you strip out what I call food and energy, and you look at the core data, John, we were sub 3, of course, but in real life, I know food and energy are a big part of everyone's budget. This is just proof that the affordability issues are real and the prices are stickier. The American consumer knows it. The stock and bond markets know it as well with the release of the data.
0: For the last minute, let's just zoom out. What are you chatting with your everyday clients who are part of the plan? They're getting retired. They're staying retired. That's the plan. GetRetiredStayRetired.com. What's the zoom out story today?
1: I think the zoom out story still remains the following. Number one, expect that returns eventually go back to normal. That means still strong markets, good U.S. growth, but a slowdown in the absolute nominal level of returns. People aren't going to have double-digit equity compounding forever. Be prepared for that. Number two, making sure we're going global. There's a reason there's tremendous value. There's a reason that Europe and Far East and emerging markets are outperforming the U.S., and people should have money there. Number three, be on the lookout for the revenge of the old economy. I'm excited you and I talked about NVIDIA, but don't look past all of the industrial, all of the material, the energy, and specifically healthcare, which has underperformed the broad market. Those are all great areas. And I think lastly, make sure people are just rebalancing. If you're not rebalancing to your risk budget, that risk budget is governed by your financial plan, you're going to come up short. So make sure you're rebalancing between stocks, bonds, alternatives, and other real assets so people, too, can make sure that they're thriving, not just surviving once they get to retirement.
0: Get retired, stayretired.com. Craig, I'm in for Mr. Williams the next couple days, so we'll chat Friday on the Noon Business Lunch, okay?
1: Love it. Can't wait.
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0: 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I got a question of the day for you. Dr. Balanandra, if you have any questions about a wellness journey, get them in now, 312-981-7200. 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
8: 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Power is nearly back to all of Northwest Indiana, but not without some repair issues.
9: Cubs drop a series in AZ. Sox looking for a series win.
10: United Airlines says higher airfares in the first half of next year should not be a surprise.
11: 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Still have this crash on the tri-state. It's northbound at Everett. Three right lanes are blocked. Heavy delays. And also north of Irving Park, another accident northbound in the tri-state. 53 is still a bit slow into Kirchhoff. Edens is clearing the Kennedy about 36 out to the airport. 48 inbound. Eisenhower down to 38 out to Mannheim. Stevenson 32 to the tri-state. Dan Ryan about 20 out to 95th. Still some Bishop Ford delays. 115th to 159th. 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Mary Vandeval, WGN Traffic Central.
8: Most people in Northwest Indiana now have their power back weeks after storms hit. In the case of Portage resident Jason Clements, however, he was supposed to have it back Saturday. But when a NIPSCO private contractor came out with a new line, they fried his meter, he says.
12: So if it's their fault, I want them to admit it and reimbursement. And there's hundreds of thousands of people they owe answers to.
8: Clement says he's spent more than $10,000 of his own money so far. The tech company Meta will begin enforcing a two-hour daily limit on Instagram and Facebook for children as part of a $17.1 billion settlement with 29 states, including Illinois, over social media addiction claims. Illinois Attorney General Kwame Raoul spoke with Lisa Denta on WGN about the settlement.
13: The power that is being given to parents, the time limits and disabling and nighttime restrictions, all of these, I think, will be helpful to sort of turning the ship.
8: Meta also must eliminate push notifications to children during school hours. Illinois and more than 20 other

0: Other states are challenging President Trump's executive order seeking to limit mail-in voting for the upcoming midterms. They're suing the U.S. Postal Service, which the president's tasked with deciding who can and can't vote by mail. Illinois and the states argue the rules risk disenfranchising voters and will prevent states from effectively administering their mail-in voting programs. They point out the Constitution gives states, not the executive branch, the power to administer elections. At least 47 Americans are missing after flash floods in northern Nepal. Almost 100 deaths have been reported. The floods decimated villages, destroyed homes, roads, bridges, and power plants. AI chipmaker NVIDIA, the most valuable company in the world, released fiscal second quarter earnings late today that blew past analyst expectations. The company also issued revenue guidance going forward that topped estimates. Daniel Newman, CEO of the Futurum Group, told News Nation that NVIDIA simply dominates.
1: This is the company that has become the measuring stick of whether or not this AI investment cycle can continue. And what we saw today was there's nothing broken.
0: NVIDIA has a market cap of more than $5 trillion. WGN Sports Time, 6:34.
2: Cubs offense was shut down by Eduardo Rodriguez in their 2-0 loss to the Diamondbacks. Offense held in check, only managed two hits in the game. Cubs did have a scoring chance when Pecor Armstrong was on third in the sixth inning, when Diamondbacks pitcher Eduardo Rodriguez appeared to step off the rubber and throw home. Cubs argued it should be a balk, but could not. The umpire said they didn't see it, and the Cubs shut out, go 2-4 on their West Coast road trip. To make things worse, Ben Brown's return to the Cubs' pitching plans is now unclear after he experienced symptoms in his neck after throwing yesterday at the team's spring training complex. Brown is going to Chicago with the team to be further evaluated. Much needed off day for the Northsiders tomorrow before hosting the Reds this weekend. White Sox bats are looking to stay hot after they put up 14 hits and 11 runs in last night's win. Everyone in the Sox lineup reached base. Sean Burke will look to keep the Rangers at bay when he gets the start. He'll be opposed by left-hander Mackenzie Gore for the Rangers. White Sox have a 2-game lead over Cleveland, trying to hold off the Guardians, who won their 7th in a row today, rallying to beat the Angels 4-3. A final workout at Halas Hall for the Bears before heading down to Tennessee for a joint practice with the Titans tomorrow before their preseason finale on Saturday. Some good news on the injury front. Darnell Wright returned to practice after he left early yesterday. Luther Burden III did some individual drills. First time he's been on the field since he suffered a groin injury on August 8th. I'm Jack Heinrich, WGN Sports.
0: The forecast from the WGN Chicago Weather Center. Tonight, partly cloudy, mid-60s. Sunny tomorrow, a 20% chance of showers, lower 80s. Sunny and 80 on Friday.
3: The Dow fell 113, 53,463. NASDAQ down 21, 26,130. S&P slipped 1.5, 76,75. United CEO Scott Kirby, according to Reuters, says, "I think you're going to see gradual increases in fares, not as big a jump as happened this year." The Labor Department reported U.S. airline fares were up 25.5% year over year last month, an average close to 25% above prior year levels from January to July. Kirby noted fares are still about 13% below what they were pre-pandemic. I'm David Jennings. That's your money. 720 WGN.
0: 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Breaking news at once. I'm Bob Kessler, WGN Radio News.
4: Thank you very much, Bob Kessler. Appreciate that. Nice job for the final newscast for your day. That's always nice. You hit it out of the park, though, my friend.
0: Thank you very much. I'm gonna head home now.
4: Now get out of here. Okay. You don't sleep on the last one, though. That was the point I was making.
0: That's right. It's thorough all the way through.
4: Yeah, you're a thoroughbred all the way through. Absolutely. What am I talking about? Dr. Balanandra is going to join us in a little bit. Before that, question of the day. I'll give it to you now. You get it right, you get a WGN Radio t-shirt and the pride of knowing that you got one of the questions of the day right. I wish we would have kept track for years on all the people that got it. I think we have a couple multiple winners, but I don't think anyone's won three times yet. But maybe that'll be tonight. We've been doing these for 5 years on and off. Okay. One man in the middle of the 19th century helped change the retail experience in the United States. And he did it in a shop less than 500 yards from where I'm sitting right now. What'd he do? Well, in addition to fixed prices that were clearly marked, because that was always a problem, He established attractive displays for merchandise. But it was his decision to do this that changed retail forever. What am I talking about? 312-981-7200. A man in the middle of the 19th century changing the retail experience in our country. He did it in a shop less than 500 yards from where I'm sitting right now. He showed fixed prices that were clearly marked. That was new. He had attractive displays for merchandise. That was new. But it was his decision to do this that changed retail forever. Eli will answer your calls and guesses. Hopefully we get an answer. I got the story for you next.
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10: The power of the presidential endorsement. I'm Blake Berman, host of The Hill on News Nation. Darlene Graham winning the Republican nomination in South Carolina's Senate primary after securing President Trump's endorsement. Senator Graham, who replaced her late brother Lindsey Graham last month, now advances to the November general election. And in Oklahoma, the president's pick for governor, Mike Mazie, also winning his runoff primary race to advance to the November general election. Those races were being watched as some of the president's recent endorsements came up short in their primaries. Looking ahead to November, our partners at Decision Desk HQ forecasting a 67% probability that Democrats will win the House of Representatives. In the upper chamber, DDHQ forecasting Republicans have a 52% chance of keeping control of the Senate in November. I'm Blake Berman, and this is the News Nation Political Minute.
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4: Right, the question of the day. It was a guy in the middle of the 19th century changing the retail experience across the whole country. He did it in a shop less than 500 yards from where I'm at. He showed fixed prices that were clearly marked, attractive displays for the merchandise, and his decision to do this changed retail forever. Okay. Bill, what are you thinking right now?
12: Marshall Field.
4: So I'm not looking for a store name. I'm looking for an action. And Bill, you're just the first one I called on. A lot of people are calling in about Marshall Fields. I will or will not say whether that's the store involved because I don't want to give away the answer. But it's something that happened in the store. His decision to do this changed retail forever. So, Bill, I appreciate you calling and the others that are guessing store names. It's not a store name. It's something that happened inside the store. Dan, what is your guess?
13: I was thinking catalog shopping.
4: No.
13: Being able to ship all the way around the world.
4: I mean, that's a great guess. And, of course, Sears helped do that. But that's not what I'm thinking of, Dan. But that's a good guess. Thank you for playing. 312-981-7200. And, Eli, let's tell folks on line 2, 4, and 5 that it's not a store name. They can come up with another guess so we can clear the line for someone that has a guess. Let me say this first, too. You can help save lives, bring hope to all those affected by suicide. Support the Out of the Darkness Chicagoland Walk presented by Happiness Project, taking place on Saturday, October 3rd at Montrose Harbor. 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Show your commitment to mental health and suicide prevention by walking with them. And I know this might seem like a down day, right? Of course, it's a very serious topic that has a very tragic end for many people and families. But this walk's about kind of changing that stigma, talking more about it. And when we chatted with someone from the walk on, he said that so many people take brochures and things home and stories and lessons that maybe they don't even know they'll use one day, but years later, they think about it, they use it, and it helps either a loved one themselves or someone else. So it's about that. and it ends up being a real great day. Your participation or donation really does make a difference. You can register or donate today at chicagowalk.org. And I appreciate that they do these plugs on this program, because as

0: Many of you text me, and of course we all know, financial issues play a huge role in mental health, often not a good one. And unfortunately, a lot of people that die by suicide, it may not be the crux of the reason why, but financial reasons are perhaps an auxiliary indicator or an auxiliary or a supporting thing for those things. You see what I'm saying? It's a part of the equation. Anyways, chicagowalk.org. All right. The guy in the 19th century did this at his store. It helped change things forever. Cindy, what is your guess?
1: Serving lunch at Marshall Field?
0: No, that's a good guess. It is not serving lunch. Steve, what do you think it is?
2: I would say the blue light special from Kmart.
0: Oh, no, that's a good guess. Not the answer. Dan, what do you think changed?
3: Yeah, I think the thing is, he allowed the customers to like haggle a little bit with the price. Even though he had fixed prices, he would let them, offer a counter offer.
0: Oh, interesting.
3: I think he was the first one to do that.
0: It's a good guess. It's just not the answer. In fact, they said that haggling was the way of the day and that the fixed prices people liked more. But I'm sure haggling still happened for years and decades later. But I guess it was the wild, wild west in Chicago in the 1850s when this happened. Kathleen, what do you think the answer is?
4: Hi, John. It's credit cards.
0: It is not credit cards. We're coming 100 years before that, Kathleen, but that certainly changed retail. Kelly, what do you think the answer is?
5: Could it be when Marshall Fields were the first people to do satisfaction guaranteed or your money back? In other words, they allowed people to return items.
0: Potter Palmer arrived in Chicago in 1852. He opened a dry goods store on Lake Street, quickly earned a reputation for doing retail differently. He introduced practices we take for granted today. The fixed prices, the attractive displays, the aggressive advertising, free delivery across the city. Competitors initially resisted his customer-first approach, but Palmer was so successful, other merchants had to adopt it. It became known as the Palmer System. His influence continued through Marshall Fields, of course, who joined Palmer's business in 1865, carried many of those ideas into one of America's great department stores. And it was perhaps Palmer's most lasting innovation was removing the risk from a purchase. If you weren't satisfied, he'd undo the sale entirely, no questions asked. The lady gets what she wants, an idea that helped popularize the full cash refund. Kelly, have you ever gotten the question of the day before?
5: I have never gotten the question of the day before.
0: Oh, that ends today. You got it right. Congratulations.
5: Thank you so much.
0: I love that. Have you ever guessed before, or was this your first time calling in?
5: It was my first time guessing. Yeah, I called the station, but never guessed on this. And I don't know how I knew it, but I just had a feeling, you know.
0: One for one. That's a good batting average, Kelly. We love it. Hey, hang on the line. You'll get your WGN Radio t-shirt. I hope you call again soon, okay?
5: Okay, thank you so much.
0: I love that. That's great. Cool story, too. We'll talk with Dr. Nandra. But first, traffic, weather time. Mayor, what are we looking at right now?
6: Partly cloudy, 81. Tonight, partly cloudy, 65. And partly sunny tomorrow, chance of showers, high of 82. Heavy delays traveling on the tri-state northbound because of this accident at Everett in the three right lanes. It's also slow just north of Irving Park with another crash. But this Everett accident is traffic backed up from the Eden Spur. On the Kennedy, down to 32 out to the airport, about 42 inbound. Eisenhower, half hour out to Mannheim. Half hour also in the outbound Stevenson. The Dan Ryan, 18 out to 95th. I'm Mary Vandeveld from the Chevy Drive Chicago Traffic Center.
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0: 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How you doing, my friend?
15: I'm doing great, John. How are you?
0: I see you more than some of my close friends these days. It's
15: amazing, isn't it?
0: Every 4 weeks, I go into your office. We do a little body composition analysis. I've been telling the listeners about the weigh-in that I had a week ago today. I was at 11 weeks, and they're probably sick of hearing about it, the listeners, but down 28 pounds of fat, up 3 or 4 pounds of muscle. Belly fat down about 40%. Feeling good, my friend. Thank you.
15: That's amazing. That's very impressive for 11 or 12 weeks.
0: I thought you were going to say for me.
15: For you. Well, for anybody, but yeah, for you, for sure.
0: Yeah, it's been...
15: That's awesome.
0: It's been great, honestly, and we're going to bounce off of me and talk about everyone in a moment, but I just feel like the physician-led experience is a game changer in this, and credit to anyone who's doing GLP-1s or a wellness journey on their own with their doctor. It doesn't matter. Good for you. Good for everybody. But there's something about the physician-led experience that adds some accountability to it and just the motivation, like... You're putting the work in with me. I want to make sure that you and me are seeing the results, right?
15: Yeah, most of our clients think that really makes a big difference because it motivates them. We coach them on every visit. And, you know, every time you come in, there's something new happening or you have new questions. Your workouts are getting better and stronger and you want to be able to make those adjustments in diet, exercise, nutrition in the right way so we can kind of coach you as those things all change because they will change over time as you get healthier.
0: As a financial show, I thought I'd crunch some numbers. So I went ahead and looked at my spending on food.
15: Amazing.
0: The 3 months before I started and now the 12 weeks after. And I'm spending about $110 less a month on food, which is pretty good. We don't eat out that much anyways. That's mostly grocery stores. We do a little some food delivery for like 2 meals a week and that's all down.
15: That's really impressive, actually,
0: yeah.
15: Right? So you're talking $1,000 to $1,500 of savings in food a year
0: now. It is huge. And I mean, that's not the reason I did it, but that is a nice little benefit. And for some people that are looking at, you know, okay, GLP-1s are going to cost me a little something, that's a nice little offset of the GLP-1 costs.
15: It definitely is, and it adds up, right? And not only that, but the just feeling better, more confident, all those things that are more invaluable and intangible.
0: Yeah. Okay, one of the things I wanted to talk with you about today was a conversation that goes well beyond just people on wellness journeys, but we are often told that we don't get enough protein in our diets or we're not doing good in that front. So what do you talk about when you talk about clients, whether they're on a GLP-1 journey or not, about protein and what the role it plays in our lives?
15: Yeah, so obviously I have a lot of clients on GLP-1s, but I also have a lot that aren't, you know, and they are just on a wellness journey. They may be just supplementing their testosterone or whatever, you know, or using other peptides to help, you know, enhance muscle mass. And the protein story is kind of changes a little bit between the two, but overall it's the best part. So the RDA for protein is
0: pretty recommended dietary.
15: Recommended dietary allowance for protein, as was set by the FDA, is pretty low. Okay, it's like 0.8 per kilo, which is pretty low.
0: 0.8 grams per kilo, which is like 2.2 pounds. So basically half of our body weight in grams.
15: Yeah, about half your body weight, right? So, but the newer guidelines that have recently come out, and especially in people who are over 50 years old, we want to crank that up considerably to the point where you're doing about 0.8 per pound. I know I'm shifting units, but sometimes pounds are easier to relate to, but about 0.8 per pound to like 1.2 or 1.4 even per pound, depending on your level of activity and the amount you're working, resistance training, and all this kind of stuff. But 0.8 per pound is kind of like a good guideline. So that's kind of where I set most of my GLP people for sure. That's what I recommend them to do. So, you know, if you're 200 pounds, that's 160 grams of protein a day.
0: And right? That's for people over the age of 50, you're saying, especially?
15: Over the age of 50, but anybody really who's doing resistance training and is trying to maintain or build muscle mass, that's a good number.
0: That's a lot.
15: It's a lot, and it's hard for a lot of people to get that in their diet alone, right? So you typically end up supplementing it with something, whether it's a protein shake. There's some pretty good high-quality protein shakes out there and you know, protein bar or something. I myself start my morning with like a 50 to 60-gram breakfast with a protein shake and a protein-type waffle. Mm-hmm. So I'm trying to get in a good load of my protein, which is about a third of my goal for me, like in the morning.
0: Well, that's good.
15: And in the morning, protein is particularly important, I believe, because we wake up in a catabolic state. We're in kind of in a starvation state when we wake up in the morning. And protein kind of, it's an energy source, but it also boosts your metabolism. And it boosts your metabolism, has more thermogenic effect, it's called, than carbs or fats do, and it lasts longer. So it kind of actually can assist you with weight loss and calorie burning, you know, for a good part of the morning versus a breakfast that's fatty or has a lot of carbs, which is just going to kind of drag you down and slow you down and make you, you know, and not last that long as far as your metabolism boost.
0: The 6-year old says, John, but how much do we eat to get that much protein in our diet? Yeah, I think that the supplementing with the shakes or the, like there's a, like meal replacement with a lot of protein in there, like the Ensures, or there's plenty of other brands out there. I mean, that's probably the only way to do it. I mean, you and I talked about getting around 180, 190, and I was like, okay. Then I went home and started doing the numbers of how much is in an egg.
15: About 6 or 7 grams in an egg, right? So it's a lot of eggs just to even get to 23 eggs just to get to 20 grams.
0: Yeah, and that's a lot of other things on top of that.
15: Yeah, yeah. So, and if you, and you want to kind of split your protein out throughout the day, although that's not entirely necessary, but split it out throughout the day as much as you can. That's kind of the best way to maintain muscle mass. And it's always kind of important to get that, you know, 20 to 30 grams or so of protein, like within 3 or 4 hours of your workout, after your workout, just to take advantage of that anabolic window, we call it, where your muscle protein synthesis has been turned on. And your muscles are demanding it, and you want to get it in. Another little trick, I think, which is good to sneak in a little extra protein, is to have like a protein shake or casein protein shake, which is kind of a slow-burning milk-based protein, before bed.
0: Interesting.
15: And if you get 30 grams or so before bed, that's studies have actually shown that that boosts protein synthesis over muscle protein synthesis overnight very significantly. So that's another way to kind of sneak a little bit in at the end of the day.
0: Newsman David Jennings has a question. Go ahead, David.
16: Doctor, does any of that change for people who are, let's say, 70?
0: Well, why'd you pick that number, David?
16: Oh, I have no idea.
15: Well, if you're 70, you still want to... Actually, in older adults now, the recommendations are to significantly increase your protein. So I would definitely be at that almost one per pound, 0.8, or almost one per pound as you can. Where it's risky and where you obviously want to make sure you're not overdoing it or not doing too much at all is if you have kidney disease. So if you have kidney disease, kidney failure, something like that, then...
16: In my case, no.
15: Yeah, in your case, then you're set. But, you know, if you're... And remember, these numbers aren't based on your actual body weight. They're based on your lean body weight. And I think that's a lot of thing that gets... That's something that gets kind of...
0: Wait, explain that, because now I'm confused.
15: Confused. Well, so it's your lean body weight. So if you're 200 pounds and you're 20% body fat, then that's based on 160 pounds.
0: Okay.
15: Right? So it's not based on 200.
0: Okay. So that's an important distinction, because if I weigh more of that, I lost some, but you're doing your lean body mass and then you're doing the 0.8. So,
15: exactly.
0: So roughly like, well, I guess it depends on each person. This is why you need a body composition analysis. By the way, we have a lot of texts coming in. You're going to stick around for the start of the 7 o'clock hour. Cool?
15: Absolutely.
0: All right, so I don't want to rush that around. 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More with Dr. Nandra. You heard David Jennings. He's got the news from the Northwestern Medicine Newsroom next on WGN.
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0: All right. A lot of people asking, how do you know if a protein shake's a good one? Or I'm on a GLP-1, my protein shake causes diarrhea. What are suggestions? Different kinds. So we're going to answer those questions with Dr. Nandra, talk a little about creatine as well. And whatever you got, 312-981-7200. 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
16: It's partly sunny, 82 degrees now at O'Hare. Good evening. It's 7 o'clock. 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They make it fun to get stuff done. Just when you thought it was going to be opening the doors of schools tomorrow, for one school, the doors will not be opening. On the expressways and the tollways, 37 minutes inbound on the Kennedy 39 heading out the other way. Inbound Ike at 45 minutes. The outbound side is half an hour right now. On the Stevenson, it is 36 minutes on the outbound side. 23 minutes, Bishop Ford outbound from the Ryan to 8094. 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In Gary, Indiana, one school that just got its power back and then it went away again. Parents, if you've got a child going to Gary Middle School, you should have received a text message earlier this evening informing you the building has no power and that Thursday's classes will instead be held at the Gary Area Career Center. The message also says the district expects all students to be there for class. It's a developing story. When there is additional detail, we'll pass it along. Meta agreeing to make sweeping changes to how and how long children are allowed to use Facebook and Instagram in a sitting. Changes include daily time limits, nighttime blocks, and the elimination of push notifications during the school day. We get more from WGN's Jenna Barnes.
1: Better age verification measures, stronger safeguards against bullying, content promoting eating disorders, and